0: watch. I don't have Netflix. I literally have every other streaming except Netflix. So whatever.
1: I just got some box from a buddy of mine that apparently I get everything under the sun.
0: Oh,
1: everything under the sun. All like the streaming.
0: The Balls
1: all
0: box only updated new now?
1: I don't know what the hell it is. All I know is I paid for it. And he's like, call me. I'm going to do FaceTime with you. We're going to set the whole thing up. And he's like, John, you can cancel everything. I'm like, I can only cancel it. I go, I got to put this on every TV. He's like, well, yeah, if you don't want to pay for anything anymore. And I go, well, these boxes are expensive. I said, let me run it here on this on the one box. I'll now find out today.
0: But why would you
1: allegedly, it's all the streaming services are on there. Every channel, every game, everything
0: so
1: you ever wanted.
0: Why would you still keep your other crap? You can always get it back if something happens, but just cancel it as of now.
1: Right, because like I said, this box only goes into one TV. If someone's watching TV downstairs and they want to stream, they can't. You know,
0: JP, you know what? Everybody's an adult and everybody has a job. If they want it, they can get it on their TV.
1: Would you stop telling me how to run my household?
0: I'm just saying, don't you make you sound like you have no choice.
1: Of course I have a choice. I'm just waiting to see how this thing works. I haven't even plugged it in yet.
0: In this situation, it would not be unheard of for someone to pay for their own, is all I'm saying. You would not be a jerk. It'd be super nice if you did pay for it. I'm not saying you're wrong. I'm just saying, as adults, they can pay for their own stuff. Are you paying for their phones?
1: Of course.
0: JP, why don't teenagers. Why don't I?
1: Exactly.
2: Yeah, they're not adults. You said they're teenagers.
0: Okay.
1: You're rushing them. Monica,
0: adults.
1: We have said this. I am coming and trying to maintain a very different family than the one you came from.
0: I'm just saying they're adults. They have jobs.
2: Literally
0: and they're
2: teens.
0: Adults. But they can be teenage adults. They're adults, and they once you turn 18, once you turn 16, if you ask me, once you turn 18,
1: 17.
2: Once you're 21, I think you're an adult. Once you can legally do all those type of things, everything but what rent a car at 25, you can do that.
1: Correct.
2: Not 21.
0: You can vote and
2: but
0: go
2: everything
0: fight
2: else.
0: For your country at 18.
2: 21, you're an adult. 19, you're still
1: can't even smoke cigarettes at 18. If you wanted to.
0: But you can fight and die for this country as well as vote.
2: Yeah. That's crazy.
1: So because they can join the military, I got to make them have their own streaming services while I'm...
0: if they have jobs, they have
1: can
0: money.
1: Can I see how this thing works first before I go canceling everything?
0: You do you, JP.
1: Thank you, Monica.
0: Or the other thing is, I become your kid. If you want to pay for people's stuff,
1: I don't
0: so much,
1: want you to
0: pay
1: be
0: for
1: my
0: kid. Phone, pay for my streaming. Just pay for it. Why not? Just pay for
1: it. No.
0: I had a
2: it's
0: bad
2: so
0: childhood.
2: Funny. Yeah, that you like, you project that. You're like, you give them dessert after dinner. What? No. They're adults.
1: Right.
2: They don't need that.
0: Go get your own dessert. Why am I giving
1: they
0: them
1: they should
0: dessert?
1: Be out there churning their own butter if they want butter on their bread.
0: We all did it. You did
1: how
0: too.
1: Dare you,
2: you
1: buy
2: let
1: that
2: them
1: tub
2: use
1: of-
2: the water at the house.
1: Right.
2: What the hell?
0: And I do firmly, you're joking, but I believe they should be paying some form of rent. $20 a week, $50 a week.
1: Not while they're in college.
0: Teaching them responsibility.
1: Not while, she's in college.
0: You just have free everything?
1: In my house. Yeah.
0: I'm moving in with you.
1: No, you're not.
0: I'm moving in with JP.
1: You are definitely
0: free everything.
1: Not moving in with me.
0: Free everything. On JP.
1: As a matter of fact, I almost pay for your stuff to keep you out. Here. where do I send a check?
2: I would pay for a streaming platform that I got to watch you guys living together. Let's be honest.
0: There we go.
1: Oh, that's not happening either.
0: We would have separate sides of the house, but then we would be forced to interact.
2: Yeah, it would have to be like almost like you had to do competition things together to get like food for the house or clean water or something like that.
0: You have to work
2: man.
0: In tandem together?
2: Yes.
0: I'm going to go on a diet.
1: Countdown, I think, 10 days till the Ian Beckles arrivals.
2: Oh, is it that soon?
1: At Chateau JP.
0: Your wife getting the Botox? Your wife getting the manicure, pedicure?
1: Probably.
0: Getting her hair did?
1: Probably. I wouldn't be surprised.
0: Ordering the cleavage Amazon dresses?
1: Yep. Could be.
2: She wears something like, do you think this would look cute? And you're like, yeah. But she's like, no, but like for Ian.
0: Ian would like-
1: Yeah, not for you, stupid.
2: Yeah. That's going to be fun, man. What do you guys have planned besides the show? Like,
1: besides
2: take him around
1: show,
2: New York?
1: No, we were supposed to go see the PFL fights on Friday, Professional Fighters League, which is basically starting to become, I guess, something like competition for UFC.
2: Okay.
1: And but his flight's getting in too late, so we're not going to, and it's like an hour away, so it wasn't going to work, so he just wants to go chill. Probably hang out in the backyard first day, second day, go to the show. Third day, do whatever he wants. I know I have to take him for pizza and food. I got to feed him.
2: Yeah, you do.
1: Like, he's being very specific about his food.
2: Oh, really?
0: Well, understandable. It's a new...
1: No, like, I'm just kidding.
2: Oh.
1: He definitely wants me to take him for pizza. Like, you are taking me for pizza.
0: I said, some sort of bagel, I guess. The bagels are a thing up there. Or bacon, egg, and cheese.
1: I'll get him a bagel. I'll definitely get... No, he'll get a hungry man.
0: Yeah, stuff like that.
1: Is he still...
2: What? He'll get a hungry man. What's that?
0: The hungry man is... What JP ate.
1: Three eggs on a hero. It's three eggs in a hero. It's bacon. Oh. It's sausage. It's ham.
2: Ooh.
1: It's home fries.
0: Oh, that's literally a week's worth of
1: it's cheese.
2: Oh, yeah.
1: And then if you want ketchup on it, you have ketchup on it.
2: Because I thought you meant the thing in the freezers. He'll get a hungry man. I'm like, whoa.
1: No.
2: I still heat up the Salisbury steak, you little bitch.
1: No.
0: Hey, real quick. JP gets him the fried chicken one.
1: Before we did, guy.
2: Whoa.
1: What'd he
2: say? Look at Monica with the good jokes. Look at Monica with the good jokes.
1: What did she say?
0: JP gets him the fried chicken one.
2: Get it because he's black, JP.
1: I understand what she did right there. I don't understand as a Mexican why she gets that card.
0: Yes, I do.
1: How come she's getting off on that one?
0: Because what is...
2: You would have gone off on that one. Garrett, that's funny to me.
0: Garrett says funny. What are you, funny?
2: When the funny outweighs the mean.
0: Yeah.
1: Okay.
2: Yeah.
1: Brian, line one. Then we'll get the dead guy. Top 10 list. What's up, Brian?
2: He didn't like Monica's... Yeah,
1: he's gone?
2: Fried chicken joke.
1: All right, cool. Here we go.
0: He's offended.
1: Top 10 list. Because 'tis the season, the summer season, I have the top 10 most common items that people cook on the grill. Top 10 most common items that people cook on the grill.
0: Number one, show me the best food in the world, and that's a hot dog.
1: Hot dog / sausages, meat in a tube is number two.
2: Slash your boing boings.
1: Number two.
0: Boing boing.
1: Slash your boing boing. Good.
2: How about some burgers for the boys?
1: Burgers, number one. There you go.
0: Whenever you go to a cookout and they have both, and like, you want a hot dog or a hamburger? Which one do you say?
2: Hamburger.
1: Both.
0: Oh.
1: I'll do a cheeseburger and a hot dog.
2: I didn't know that.
0: I didn't know that was an option. Yeah.
1: Yeah.
0: Okay.
2: But if you had to choose,
0: right?
1: It's probably a hot dog, and the reason why would be I very, very rarely have them.
0: So I'll have one,
1: and I can get a burger anywhere. You know what I'm saying? Anytime I go out to eat, you can get a burger.
2: Yeah.
1: But very rarely do you see a hot dog on the menu. Not that I would order it, but in the backyard, especially if I know it's the right kind of hot
0: dog. That's what I was just going to say. Would it make a difference if it
2: was just the right one?
0: Well, it has to have
2: a casing. It's got to be girthy.
0: It has to have a little vein in it.
1: It's got to have the natural casing. It's got to have the snap. If you give me casingless hot dog that's just like
0: ballpark.
1: Too mush.
0: Ballpark, Frank.
1: Ballparks suck.
0: I mean, but they plump when you cook them.
1: Yeah, but they're not. They're not good.
0: They're boar's not head. Bad. I mean, listen.
1: I'm telling you, boar's head, soubrettes, stop right there.
0: Salins.
1: I've never had.
0: You need to try it before you cut them out of that whole trio because salins are the way to go.
1: All right. So top 10 list is underway. Top 10 most common items that people cook on the grill. 800-771-1025. It's JP. It's Monica. 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
13: It is a top 10 list today instead of the dead guy in the envelope. 800-771-1025, should you choose to play along. I have the bounty chosen. You guess the bounty, win fantastic prizes. It is the top 10 most common items that people cook on the grill. Sean on line 8, you get to go first. Go ahead, buddy.
14: How about ribs?
13: Ribs are number 5.
15: Oh, wow. That's,
13: there you go.
15: That's an art.
13: Yeah,
15: you're not just throwing those on the grill. You have to know what you're doing, right?
13: You know who gave me my ribs recipe?
15: Ian
13: Beckles. Mm-hmm. Yep.
15: You guys
13: and
15: love
13: I'm
15: each
13: smoking.
15: Other.
13: And I was going to try when he comes. I was going to try and smoke a brisket, but I'm like, you know what? I feel like I'm trying to play another man's game here.
15: You have to choose Ian or Carmen because you both, all of you, love each other.
13: Ian.
15: Poor Carmen.
13: I love Carmen.
15: I know you do.
13: But Ian and I probably have more stuff in common.
15: Yeah, that's true.
13: You know. Let's go with Ryan, line 2. Excuse me. Ryan's on line seven. Who's this? Doug? Doug on line two.
15: No, I just said.
13: What do we got here?
15: Seven.
13: Ryan, line seven. What do you got?
8: Hey, what about bratwurst?
13: That comes in under sausages with hot dogs. The tubed meats, number two. Doug, line six.
12: Oops, I'm doing adequate and turning down my radio. How about corn on the cob?
13: Corn on the cob, correct.
15: Next up, don't mention it.
13: Is number six. Let's go JJ, line five.
14: Hey, how about asparagus?
13: Zucchini, asparagus, vegetables, number 10. There you go.
15: That's rude. Get those healthy nonsense. Get it off the grill. We need crap food.
13: Well, some people dig it.
15: I'm going to need grossness.
13: Dan, line four.
16: How about some barbecue chicken?
13: Chicken breasts and thighs. Ding, number four.
15: Tearing this list up.
13: Did you think it was going to go any other way?
15: I guess not.
13: Once you get past the obvious, though, it gets a little bumpy. Let's do Bill, line three.
17: Yeah, I'm going to go with salmon.
13: Salmon, fish, salmon, number eight. There you go. Doug, line two.
18: Steaks and Ian Beckles rib recipe, please.
13: Yeah, you got to get that one from the boss man himself. Steak, number three.
15: Yeah, steaks, I can see that.
13: And it's, yeah.
15: That sounds good.
13: As a matter of fact, that's kind of what I'm hoping to have tonight. Viking guy, line one.
19: Howdy, howdy. Hey, for the bounty, show me shish kebabs.
13: No. And if you're just tuning in, we're doing the top 10 most common items that people cook on the grill. Shish kebabs are not here, but you guys got... Bounty's still alive. You guys got eight out of the 10 so far. John, line three.
20: How about potatoes?
13: No. Dom, line four.
21: How about vegetables?
13: Yeah, we got zucchini, asparagus, vegetables, number 10. Ernie, line six. Somebody else already got it. Go ahead, Ernie.
22: Hey, what's up, guys? How about venison or deer meat?
13: No. Rick, line eight.
23: Shrimp skewers.
13: Shrimp is number seven. Yeah. You know what it is? But my wife is allergic. So we never had, it didn't even pop into my mind that shrimp would come up because I didn't, you know.
15: I'm having shrimp tonight. You're having steak. I'm having shrimp.
13: I love shrimp.
15: Surf and turf.
13: I love shrimp so much.
15: Sames.
13: I do.
15: It's so versatile.
13: I love shrimp so much. And some Old Bay Cajun seasoning. That's my favorite. Peel and eat shrimp like
15: peel
13: that.
15: Peel and eat, yeah.
13: That's the best.
15: I think I'm going to do some. I have pesto I got to use, and I think maybe I'll do something with that.
13: Pesto on shrimp?
15: I don't know. Does that not match? Some pasta and some pesto and some shrimp.
13: Okay. You do it with pasta. That makes a little bit more sense. Jock, line seven. Six.
15: My food's getting judged.
24: I'm going to go with shrimp.
13: We just did shrimp. Literally just... Just one.
15: Like a whole conversation about it.
13: Right. Donkey, line three.
15: Donkey.
25: I actually had this for the first time at a Brazilian steakhouse the other day. How about pineapple?
13: No pineapple, but I'm picking up what you're putting down. There is no fruit. However, I do enjoy myself. Somebody grills peaches.
15: Nope.
13: On the grill?
15: Nope.
13: Do you eat peaches?
15: No, I don't like peaches. I don't like pineapple. And I certainly don't want them on the grill.
13: I do not like peaches.
15: They're not supposed to be hot. They're supposed to be cold.
13: I know, but they go on a nice cold salad. Makes them great.
15: Oh, my God. They're supposed to be. How do you put dressing on peaches? All of it's mixed up.
13: Mike, line three.
26: Hey, how's it going? How's it going, guys? Big fan. How about wings?
13: No. Well, we got
15: chicken
13: on there with breast and thighs. Just no wings. Patrick, line one. I'm going to have to give it to you in a second. The only one left is Bounty.
27: Hey, how about corn on the cob?
13: Yeah, we already got that one at number six. Ross, line six.
28: Hello.
13: One more.
28: Hey, Ross, you guys. Ross. How about shellfish, like oysters?
13: No. And Adam on line three.
29: Eggs and bacon, breakfast.
13: No.
15: I would eat that.
13: Me too, on on the flat, flat thing.
15: Carmen and Chad have one apparently, and I guess they've been using it a lot. And I can't imagine how good that would be.
13: I want
15: after
13: one too.
15: Drinking the night before, or whatever. Throw some potatoes and bacon and eggs on a flat grill.
13: Yeah, a little corned beef hash.
15: Oh, corned beef hash is my favorite.
13: This is so good. That's my diner order. If I go to a diner in the morning for breakfast, two eggs scrambled, corned beef hash, and home fries.
15: Oh,
13: hash, good. Home fries, eggs, all well done.
15: I love it.
13: And I want a layer of crisp.
15: Yeah.
13: I want a layer of crisp.
15: But also, get a can. Hold on. And just eat it cold out of the can. Well,
13: get that. That's Alpo.
15: It is. Hormel. It looks like Alpo. It does. But get. It's so good.
13: Doug, line one. You're nasty.
15: That's go ahead, true, Doug. Too.
0: Pork chops.
13: Pork chops is the bounty. Yay. Congratulations. There you go. You got yourself the bounty, young man. Let's see what you win. You have a choice. The Black Keys at the Bay Care Sound, Dude Perfect at Benchmark, or Monster Truck, Monster Jam Freestyle Mania at the Benchmark.
15: Freestyle.
0: Monster Jam, please, right. And thank you.
13: You got a pair of tickets for Monster Jam Freestyle Mania Benchmark International Arena, Saturday, August 15th. Congratulations. Hold on. You are a winner. Okay. So let's do the...
15: Like you're really working here, aren't you?
13: Huh? Yeah. Let's do this. And we'll do the whole countdown. Ready?
15: Yes.
13: Top 10 most common items that people cook on the grill. At number 10, vegetables, zucchini, asparagus, etc. Number 9 was the bounty, pork chops. Number 8, salmon. Number 7, shrimp. Number 6, corn on the cob. Number 5, ribs. Number 4, chicken breast and thighs. Number 3, steaks. Number 2, hot dogs. And number 1 on the list of the top 10 most common items that people cook on the grill, it is burgers.
15: Yay.
13: I don't like it. No, I'm kind of hungry.
15: I know, right? I'm looking forward to the shrimp. I've been planning. I defrosted them on Sunday, and they're good to go now. And let's make some shrimp.
13: It's been a while since we did a top 10 list.
15: I like it.
13: I should probably remember that.
15: Yeah,
13: I forget. You know what it is? I forget about them.
15: Don't forget, I sent you that college one. The college football is coming up next month. Maybe check that out next month.
13: Maybe send it to me again.
15: I'm asleep.
13: I'm horrible with that stuff. You know that.
15: Yeah, you are.
13: You want me to be organized? I'm not the guy.
15: I believe you.
13: I am not the guy. It's JP, Monica, Diz, 102.5 The Bone, Real Raw Radio.
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0: JP, Monica Diz. 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
1: All right.
2: Oh.
0: Do you want the woman who had to have her eyes sewn shut?
1: Okay.
0: Or do you want things men notice about a woman in the first 30 seconds?
1: Yeah, that's going to irritate me. So woman that had to have her eyes shut.
2: Good pick.
0: Okay. All right. So check this out. This woman, she's a British woman. She was cleaning out stalls, right? She was working in a barn, and she was cleaning. Her name is Emma Marsden. And she was cleaning out the stall, and she tripped in the horse stables, and she landed headfirst in a wheelbarrow. Oh. Just dirt and water. No horse crap, okay. Nothing.
1: Yeah.
0: Just dirt and water. So she goes, and she washes her hands and washes her face and doesn't think anything of it. She's like, for days after she fell into the thing, pain quickly escalated, becoming like excruciating, and her eye and her vision started to fade in one of her eyes. Tests come back clear. Doctors tell her she's got an ulcer in her eye, sent her home with prescription eye drops. That's it. Over the following days, pain is now unbearable. Nothing. She lost all the vision in her right eye.
1: Oh, my God.
0: She's like, it was excruciating pain. It was red. Anytime any light hit her eye, the pain was so severe she couldn't open her eyes. So this happened in February. She goes for another appointment in March. She just dealt with this, with the pain, right?
1: Wow.
0: She keeps using the drops. I guess they're not working. The drops, the doctors now discovered the real culprit, which is acanthamoeba keratitis. Mm-hmm. Acanthamoeba keratitis. It occurs when a microscopic organism called acanthamoeba invades the cornea. Now, when she washed her eyes, I left this part out accidentally. When she washed her face, she kept her contacts in. And I guess because the acanthamoeba, that can come in, water, it can come in tap water, lakes, oceans, rivers, swimming pools, hot tubs, soil, dust, the whole deal. So clearly it was in with the dirt and the dust the soil and all that kind of stuff.
1: Which there's no way to know, yeah.
0: So now it ate through her eye and the cornea and all of her nerves. And the doctor said the speed it ate it at,
1: dude, she just
0: the doctors could not believe.
1: Because the contact is like on her, like it's directly, like,
0: yeah,
1: it's not hovering over it. You know what I mean? Like your orb is infected.
0: She goes, I've had three kids and giving birth is a dream compared to this. This pain, I was in a dark room for 3.5 weeks and I couldn't go outside or do anything. After the doctors discovered the parasite had perforated the cornea, creating a hole in the surface of her eye, they were forced to sew her eyelid shut in a desperate attempt to help the area heal. I don't know why.
1: I don't know how.
0: She's been told that she will eventually need a corneal transplant, but doctors must wait several years. She said, quote, I'm still 2 years down the line and have no life and can't do anything. I will quite happily have my eye taken out. She said, it's a bad situation, but I'm still here. I can walk. I can see with one eye and I can still hear. It'll get better over time.
1: Okay.
0: Could you, now in my email is a picture of this chick's eye. Go look.
1: Now, why would you, why?
0: Go look.
1: Why am I looking? But also, why would you... See, this is where I get confused with you. You love to look at this crap.
0: No, I don't. I feel bad for her. She was good looking.
2: I want to look at it. Let's see.
1: I'm looking. I don't know
0: why
1: I'm
0: She was
1: I'm
0: pretty cute beforehand.
1: She can still be cute. Oh, she is cute.
0: Yeah, keep scrolling.
1: I don't see her. Oh.
0: Keep scrolling.
1: Why am I looking?
0: Keep going.
2: Oh, damn. Damn.
1: I'm not looking anymore.
0: Oh,
1: anymore.
0: Lord.
1: Nope.
0: Yeah. Oh, Lord and Lord. Take my eye.
2: Oh.
1: I think I have a migraine.
0: Yeah. That's I would have them insane. Take that eye out, too.
2: It looks like a zombie eye.
0: Right.
1: Zombie.
0: It looks like, what is the, did you ever see the serpent in the rainbow?
2: No, but I'm going to Google it.
0: Serpent in the Rainbow was crazy. It's like in Haiti, there's some voodoo stuff going on, and they turn into like zombie things. It's crazy.
1: That's not good.
0: But that's what it looks like. She looks like a zombie.
1: Can you get a, it's the year in which we live and technology and what have you. Can you get just a fake eye that works?
0: I think... I do not know.
1: I don't either.
0: I know Elon Musk is, you know, that whole business that he's got. I never remember the name of it. They're working on being able to, you know, put a chip in parts of the brain that would let somebody who's blind see again and, you know, walk again and all that other stuff. But this eye is damaged.
1: Yeah, well, that's...
0: Damaged by...
1: But here's my question. You said...
0: I just wonder if they ever found the amoeba. Did they flush it out? Is it still sitting in there? Is it still eating other parts? Like, did it make it to the brain yet? Like, I would be like, pluck this goddamn eyeball out of my head now.
1: How did she fall? You said she fell into the wheelbarrow that, like you said, didn't have any, you know, feces or whatever. It just had the water and the mud or whatever. But, like, how do you fall? Eye open and no hands. Like, when I fall, I put my hands in front of me.
0: Her eyes weren't. It's not that her eyes were open. She washed her hands and face, but it left her contacts in.
1: Ugh. Yeah, but.
0: And it got whatever the amoeba was got trapped or made its way under the contact. Ugh. And she didn't know when she left her contacts in the entire day.
1: So it wasn't that her face was submerged in the water.
0: No, it wasn't water. It was just...
1: mud and whatever you said.
0: It was just soil. Let me just make sure I get this right. Hold on. She was
1: cleaning, you just said
0: landing head first in a wheelbarrow filled with dirt and water. Yes.
1: You land head first. Don't I put my hands in front?
2: Might not be enough time.
0: Right. No. Or she just, you know... Sure. Turned around, you know, tripped and just fell face first into it. And the way I'm saying it is like she falls into it.
1: Close
0: and then
1: eyes.
0: The whole thing, because like maybe her sternum hits the front of the wheelbarrow and then she falls forward and then the thing flips over on top of her.
1: Oh my God. This is like a
0: That's turkey. The way I'm seeing it, at least.
1: Listen, either way, whatever she got exposed to something in that, where is that wheelbarrow now and how come we're not killing everything in it?
0: I don't know. This happened back in February.
1: Good God.
2: She got to wear a patch like a pirate. Like, I don't want to see that.
0: No.
2: Imagine having to date that. Oh, man.
0: No.
1: Whew. Dude, she would kill a guy.

0: Cunningham's eyeball out and make sweet, sweet love to the eye socket.
1: There you go, JB. Yeah, hit those walls, Doug. No, I got you.
0: Yeah. Talk about getting some brain. Yeah. There you go.
1: Hey, yo.
0: Zing.
1: Yes.
2: That's not right.
1: You brought us here.
2: I mean,
1: we have a line, and then if anything, I think we're on agreement here. Monica always brings us past the line. You think the agent of chaos would do that?
2: That's not true.
0: She brings us. She doesn't think it's going to go where we end up taking it.
1: Yeah,
2: you guys take it. I draw the line. You step way over it.
1: I don't know.
2: You step over it very comfortably, very easily, and very quickly.
1: I'm the agent of chaos, but you're like the smut queen.
2: I
1: am. You love to get dirty and talk nasty stuff.
2: I do.
1: That's your new thing.
0: Smut queen. I would kill to see Monica's porn search history.
2: We're not doing that. We are not
0: doing
2: that.
0: I would kill to see that.
2: It's your basic average every day.
0: It's not.
1: I almost went and used X videos, and then it did the thing where it's like, you have to verify your face. I'm like, nope, not doing this. I'm going to end up on some site. No.
2: Update.
1: You did it, you said.
2: I did it. I did it a long time ago, but update. I went to go, I think it was last week or the week before, I went to go, you know, do my thing. And since I had already submitted, I don't have to do it every time or whatever, just they have it on file. I went to go do it. We must renew your whatever.
0: Oh.
2: And they asked for it again. I'm like, well, I'm done with this. I didn't do it again.
1: Yeah.
2: It was broad daylight and I was wasted.
0: She's got standards.
1: Yeah, right?
0: If it was nighttime and she had a buzz on, she'd be like, okay,
2: right,
0: again,
2: right.
0: Whatever.
2: You're
0: I did it one time already. But it was daytime and she was sober and she's like, nah, you're not getting me again.
2: Yep.
1: I think in storage, I still have one of the JP faces from when he wasn't here. I could just could use that. Like, it's this guy, not me.
2: Pull it up to the camera.
1: Yeah, this guy's looking at all that smut.
2: That's
0: I don't care. I don't care. Aren't you the one who gave me the password for when, not the password, the site for when I was there and you can get around the whole.
1: Me?
0: X Videos is the one they don't need the picture for,
1: no,
0: right?
1: No, now they all do now.
0: Now they all do?
1: Yeah, they basically all do now, as far as I know.
0: What the hell am I going to do?
2: Well, they
0: I come
2: change
0: down
2: it.
0: There?
2: Like, listen, if.
1: Well, you got to do what we did. Well, I didn't do. She did. You got to lock your face into the
2: But
1: thing.
2: Can you just wait it out? Because I think Ron DeSantis can't run for governor again, can he? Like, if there's a new governor, will they change the rules back and be like, you know what? Never mind.
0: You got that one psycho that wants the.
1: The Christian guy. Yeah.
0: He wants to ban OnlyFans or heavily, remember, overtax, heavily tax, like 50% something crazy tax, the OnlyFans models?
2: We're going the wrong way. We need some loosey-goosey. Someone, hey, that one guy who ran.
1: Hashtag protect the sluts.
2: The one guy who ran against Ron DeSantis.
0: Save the sluts.
1: Save the sluts. Yeah, there we go.
0: God damn it.
1: Yeah, that rings off the tongue better. Yeah.
2: SOS. Save the sluts.
1: SOS.
2: STS, my bad. STD. help. No, the guy who ran against DeSantis and was really, really, really close. He was just busted for like meth or cocaine or some nonsense. So let's get him back in. Let's get him in office this time and he'll bring back the.
1: If he was a crack smoker, I'd say bring him back. Crack smokers seem to do good in office.
0: They make their way back in there.
1: Well, listen, Toronto was good when we had old Ford up there smoking crack, so.
0: What was DC? DC was, they had their own.
2: Oh, yeah.
0: Too.
1: I think it was crack as well.
2: Miriam Barry.
0: Barry.
2: And didn't
0: Barry,
2: he get
0: Barry?
2: He got reelected, didn't he? Like, he
0: sure
2: got busted,
0: did.
2: And then they're like, we're good.
1: So
0: he got busted,
1: Ford.
0: Went to jail, came out, and got reelected.
2: Oh, my God. Let's get some of that. Just a little bit. We don't got to go crazy. Just lighten up on the porn.
0: How brainwashed are people for them to think that the guy who got caught smoking crack with hookers is the best guy for the job when he gets out of prison, when he gets out of jail?
2: What are his policies, JP?
1: I told you this. When Doug Ford got caught, I was like, his politics are good, though. The city's doing fine. So
0: right.
1: We reelected him, and it still did pretty good.
0: Well, listen.
2: Maybe the drugs give him a superpower.
1: Yeah.
2: He's able to see what needs to be done.
1: Yeah.
0: Listen, my therapist just got locked up for a handful of felonies. She's
2: still
0: my doctor.
2: That's right.
1: That's true.
2: I can't believe you're still going to her.
1: Man, what people do in their spare time.
0: It got canceled last week. I was a little upset by that.
2: Me too.
0: Apparently, coincidentally, she like scratched the cornea of her eye. She actually sent me a picture of the eye. I'm like, yeah, that's stock.
1: Put a patch on, bitch.
2: Exactly.
0: That's stock.
1: Oh, man. Oh, speaking of that, I got my ketamine today, so I'm excited.
2: Oh,
0: do you?
1: I got my ketamine treatment today. I'm looking forward to that.
0: I went Friday.
1: You went Friday?
0: I went this past Friday,
1: oh,
0: yeah.
1: Oh, nice.
2: Am I the only non-K person on this
1: show? Yeah.
0: I wish you would go so much.
1: You would love it.
0: She would not.
2: And I would
1: you
2: not.
1: Would love you. Why don't you think she would love it?
0: Because she's not. Because she's going to fight it as long as she can. She's not going to just let it come in and take over and do the work that it's supposed to do.
2: You know what I let take over? When I have a sound bath or when there's meditation, something like that.
1: Well, there's meditating music playing while you're
0: there. Is music that
2: there's
0: goes
2: a drug
0: with it.
2: In my system.

0: dumb. I don't want to do that. I'm out.
1: You'd be fine.
0: I would
1: not
0: panic.
1: Addictive.
2: Yeah.
0: It's a drug. It's unnecessary. I don't even want to.
1: I tell you what, I went to my place and.
2: You have DMT in you. That's a drug.
1: You sure do.
2: Yeah.
1: I went to my place the other day and it was empty. And I'm like, is it because of the summer? She's like, it's that. And now a lot of people are getting prescribed the ketamine nasal spray.
2: Oh, yeah. You were telling me about that.
0: Let's make it more like cocaine.
1: Yeah, pretty much.
0: Come on.
1: And they said a lot of people doing that because it's a lot less money than, you know, at least around here, it's a lot less money.
0: Cheaper to snort it up my nose. So let's do that.
1: You got a prescription from your doctor's office. Of course, you're like, you know, you got a whole month supply. Now you're doing it every day.
0: I can't.
1: Different ball game. But if it works, it works.
0: Keeps you happy, JP. I'm good. And keeps Gary.
1: I'm off. I had the nasal spray one. I had to put that down. I was having some pretty nasty side effects.
2: Oh.
1: So now I just go for my once a month and I'm happy.
2: Yeah, same. I'm excited.
1: Happy. Yeah. That's it for us. Thank you, Monica. Thank you, Diz. Sending show is up next. Have a great day, everybody. We'll be back tomorrow morning at 11 o'clock. Bye.

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Congratulations to our buddies in Dirty Heads. Shout out to Duddy and Jared. Number one.

0: It'll be entertaining one way or the other. If you don't already have us stored in your phone as Bone, then just push 800-771-1025. We'd love to speak with you today about anything and everything that might be on your mind. So grab your bag, set down the road. I don't know how much I'm supposed to say about it. I don't know how much I'm allowed to say about it. But my philosophy is, if they don't say to me, don't mention this on air yet, then as far as I'm concerned, that's giving me the green light to at least talk about it a little bit. And after years, and I mean years of working on this, because I don't know when the last real Raw open was. I feel like it was probably at least 10 years ago.
1: As one of the first events I went to. So I'd say 11, 12.
0: It's been a long time coming. And I've been working behind the scenes for a while. I know John Brennan, big golfer as well, has been an advocate. Same with Chris Dixon. But I will say, and I'm not saying it's singularly his doing, but ever since Aaron Miller came back to this building, things are getting done. And I'm biased. He's a good friend. Huge, huge supporter of all the stations and brands here. But man, we had a finalizing meeting today. And I'll just say this, you golfers out there in the Tri-County area, being Hillsborough, Pinellas, Pasco, let's even add Sarasota, Manatee, even up in, up in Hernando, just keep November 6th free on your calendar. That is what I will say for now. And I've probably said too much. This will be an epic golf event that will also raise money for charity. And again, it will be November 6th. It will be near Clearwater, Florida. That's all I can really say. So thank you so much to everyone who's been so helpful. Mike Olivero has really been advocating for this too. And the best damn salesperson I've ever run into in my entire life, Melanie Martin, really, really grabbed the reins on this one in our meeting today. And things don't get done if you don't have sponsors. And she is unbelievably skilled at that. So I've probably said too much. Just please keep November 6th free on your calendar. It is a Friday. I would imagine we'll be teeing off at 10:25, 1025. Request the day off now if you can. And we are going to have a hell of a time at a golf course on November 6th. That's all I'm going to say right now, but I am so super psyched. Hello there. Welcome to Drew Garabo Live. How can I be of assistance to you today?
2: Good afternoon. How are you?
0: Very well. Thank you. And yourself?
2: I'm doing all right. I spoke to you the day you told everybody about your prostate. And I got my results yesterday.
0: That makes it sound like I was like, hey, everybody, let me tell you about my prostate. It regulates urine and semen. Yes. Remind me, please, of what your situation was.
2: Well, I had, long story short, I had a PSA level, and it was 8 point something. Right. I forget the exact amount. Yep. And then it almost doubled, went to 15.45. But I got the news yesterday that I have prostate cancer as well. So.
0: Welcome to the club, my man. Club not necessarily everybody wants to join, but you're in a very elite club. Did you get your biopsy yet?
2: Oh yeah, I that's why I went and saw the doctor yesterday. He told me I have cancer. So
0: cool. They did by biopsy. I mean, did they tell you like where in your prostate and like what your Gleason scores are, et cetera?
2: Yeah, my Gleason scores, and I didn't really understand it.
0: I'm somewhat of an expert. I can help you interpret them. I will say I am not a medical professional by any stretch of the imagination, but I have been rather fascinated with my own medical condition. Therefore, I've learned a lot about Gleason scores, about the prostate itself, et cetera.
2: Well, I've got three of them, and one of them is 3+3.
0: Oh.
2: The other one is 3+3, and the other one is 3+4.
0: Oh, you're good. A couple sixes and a seven. Bad hand in poker. Pretty decent hand when it comes to the prostate, because the lowest I think you can get is like a five or a six. So you're on the low end. What's the prognosis? What is the what's your treatment plan, homie?
2: Well, we haven't discussed that yet. He said he wants me to, you know, he gave me four options. One of them is not an option because it's past the point of wait and watch.
0: Okay.
2: Next one would be taking it out.
0: Yep.
2: The next one would be radiation.
0: Yep.
2: And the next one is this TRUHA or some sort of ultrasonic ultrasound that, you know, apparently he knows about or he does. But
0: Is it proton therapy?
2: No, it's not proton therapy.
0: Oh.
2: I haven't read into it yet because I mean it was just yesterday. But
0: interesting.
2: Yeah. So.
0: I
2: knew I was on the low. I knew I was on the low side. But
0: good. You know, that's great news. Are you on the ADT meds, the androgen deprivation therapy? Did they put you on those?
2: I'm not on anything right now,
0: dude. That's great.
2: Not done nothing yet.
0: Great.
2: I go in Thursday morning for a PET scan.
0: Okay. You're still in the early stages. You're going to be good, dude. As long as that PET scan shows that it hasn't spread anywhere with your low PSA number, I would imagine it has not. I don't want to fill you full of false hope, but sounds like you're in pretty good shape, my man.
2: I'm hoping so. But
0: good.
2: I just want to thank you for that day. I chatted with you that day, and yeah. You know, we're just going to go from here.
0: Hell yeah, dude. Well, congrats on joining the club that nobody wants to join, and you're going to be great, man. Thanks very much for letting me know, and please keep me posted, will you?
2: Yep, you take care.
0: Thanks, brother. You too. That's why I was put here. That's why I was kept here.
1: Yeah.
0: Sorry to everybody else in the world that doesn't have prostate cancer, but I was put here to kind of be a beacon for those in the fight. And, again, not a medical professional by any stretch of the imagination, but before I was diagnosed and after I was diagnosed, I became quite the student in what goes on back there. And today I did radiation session number 37 of 45. So I have 8 left, and then I'm done with it. And then ideally, I'm going to live. While we're on a somewhat serious note, my mom's probably not listening right now, which is good because it's going to be hard for me to keep it together. Do you believe that parents and kids, even adult kids, have kind of a psychic connection? Like there's almost beyond blood, mental, emotional connection where you know when something's off? Because I do. My mom had it with her mom, and I think I've kind of got it with my mom. Sometimes inexplicably in the middle of the night, she'll tell me the next day, you know, around 4 a.m. I was having heart pains or whatever, and like, oh my God, at 4 a.m. I woke up feeling like something was off. My mom went back into the hospital yesterday. She's been in and out. She's just been dealing with it. Lot of health issues. She's going to be 84 on Thursday, and she's fighting her ass off to stay alive, and we would all love that. So she took herself to the hospital yesterday. And I just, I could kind of tell, you know, when sepsis gets involved, that can be pretty freaking serious. And this one felt very, very heavy. And around 4 or 5 in the morning, this morning, I woke up and I knew something was off. I could feel, I don't want to say a disturbance in the force because that's from Star Wars and this is real life, but I knew it. I felt something. I damn near texted her because I just knew. And sure enough, when I woke up the second time around 8 something and I texted my mom, she told me that around 5 in the morning, she texted my dad to come to the hospital because she didn't want to die alone. Since then, she feels better. She is out of the hospital again, thank God. But I just knew, and I was right. And I wrote on my Substack today where I document my cancer journey, my feelings about my mom, et cetera, that we wait too long sometimes to give our parents and our loved ones their flowers while they're still with us. I feel like my mom's been part of my radio show ever since I was in Orlando. She's just a huge part of my life, and she's the very reason I fell in love with radio as a little kid. The reason I fell in love with talk radio as a teenager when she would listen to Jim Phillips, who would later become my mentor. And I'm here because of her, literally here because of her, because she delivered me. But I am where I am in life because of her. If not for her, I have no idea what I'd be doing at 57 years old. My desire to make the community a better place is because of my mom. The reason I want to do a lot of charity work is so that I can make my parents proud. And I have to say, in addition to my mom, my dad's just been so damn strong in taking her to and from the hospital, in putting team tennis on hold, which is very difficult for Frank to do. He loves team tennis. And he's been right there by her side the whole way. And I'm just very, very honored to have parents like I do. And I hope that when you listen to this radio program, if nothing else, you know that I am a very grateful son who is only here because of my mom and dad. And I don't just mean here on this earth. I mean here behind this microphone. So any success that I've achieved, any good things that I've done for the community, I've done because of my mom and dad. So, you know, it's been a very heavy 24 hours, and I'm looking forward to catching up on her birthday on Thursday. Thank you. 800-771-1025. Now to the real important stuff. I need a new show to watch, man. I have burned through every damn television show from Widow's Bay, done. Paradise on Hulu, done. Brilliant. All caught up on that Dutton Ranch, which, by the way, you're a Dutton Ranch guy, yeah?
1: Yeah.
0: Did you see Ed Harris?
1: Yeah, I saw the article.
0: What a bitch.
1: Yeah.
0: Dude, he's a professional actor and has been a professional actor for decades now, 5 decades.
1: He's a complainer. He complained decades ago about the conditions on the Abyss. He may have been right. James Cameron put them through some things, but he's never not been shy of being vocal about those matters.
0: Dude, the guy is 76 years old. Yeah. He should know well enough to know that it's a blessing just to have work at 75 years old. And he said he felt misled by this season. He thought he would play a bigger role. Didn't you feel like Ed Harris played a pretty major role?
1: Yeah.
0: On season one of Dutton Ranch?
1: I'm getting through it, but yes. I'm not through it.
0: Oh, okay. I mean, he's got a pretty major part in it. And I just don't understand what the upside of that would be. Like, I think your job at 75 years old is to kind of fit in and do your job and respect the vision of one Taylor Sheridan, who's responsible for pretty much every damn show on television, right?
1: Oh, man, you Ed Harris, man. You was in the, what was he in? You Ed Harris.
0: Like, yeah. At 75, dude, like you're so lucky to get a role at all, right?
1: Well, he is a pretty great actor.
0: No question.
1: And he enriches a lot of the films that he is in. History of Violence, State of Grace, to name a few. But, I mean, I get it. He did what he did. You're not wrong. He did apologize later and say, I saw it and I felt like, as you guys talked about, that it did kind of work. But he should also know that when you're filming something, you have no idea how it's going to necessarily look at and represent itself in the context of the edited piece. So you probably should wait and, you know.
0: Yeah. I mean, it's got to be a bad feeling to put your work out there and then to see a lot of it end up on the... I mean, some actors have their entire roles end up on the editing room floor.
1: Sure, yeah.
0: But
1: yeah.
0: I mean, you know, this guy didn't... I guess he didn't quite get what he thought would be the screen time that he was promised or led to believe. But come on, man.
1: Yeah, yeah.
0: Because I feel like we need to touch on it. There is a war going on right now. I don't like to bum people out, but I feel like as the leading talk radio station in the state of Florida, which we are at 102.5 The Bone, it would be irresponsible not to at least mention the fact that they said today there's going to be the most monumental bombing of Iran that we have seen in a long time. Only 32% of voters, according to a recent poll, approve of the president's handling of the war with Iran. 49% believe he was wrong to launch military action that's resulted in the deaths of now 17 U.S. troops with over 100 injured. His approval rating stands at 44%, slightly down from 47% in mid-June after a peace deal framework was announced. I feel like we get told one thing, like, oh, they're dying to renegotiate. They want to bring this to a close. I don't think that they do. I think Iran would like nothing more than to continue this for as long as it takes.
1: Well, they always fact check those statements in real time. They always go, I don't know what he's talking about. We haven't signed anything. We never made a call. We don't want this. We didn't say the straits are open. They don't control. They fact check in real time.
0: It's crazy to me that we get fed so much misinformation. And I watched an interview that Donald Trump did today when he said we are in the golden age of America right now. There's no one who believes that, right? Like, if you're a hardcore Trumper, good for you. You know, you got the red hat and everything, and that's, you know, you don't believe that we're in the golden age of America with restaurants closing like crazy, gas up to $4 a gallon again, yeah. Unemployment out of control, food insecurity. Are we really in the golden age of America right now?
1: Well, if you're rich on the Epstein file, yeah, we're in the golden age because you're making more money and you ain't getting caught.
0: Man, I it's alternate realities, and I just had to say something about it, and I did. So let's move on. 800-771-1025.
1: Okay, let me read you because yeah. A caller suggested it. I've seen it. I had to go back, find it, and rewatch it because I had been thinking about it prior to all of this. And it's called Mr. In Between. I'm going to read you the synopsis.
0: All right.
1: Mr. In Between follows Raymond Shoesmith, they call him Ray, a Sydney hitman who balances a chilling criminal career with his obligations as a father, boyfriend, and caretaker for his terminally ill brother.
0: Okay.
1: Driven by dark humor and a strict personal moral code, Ray navigates a violent underworld while desperately trying to keep his two lives separate. We've talked. I know you. I've known you forever. Yep. We've shared the series, et cetera, et cetera, et cetera. It's just three seasons. I am telling you, it's everything you want in a series.
0: Okay.
1: Everything.
0: Mr. In Between.
1: Mr. In Between.
0: Platform.
1: Ah, come on, man. I got to do everything for you.
0: I'll look it up. Don't you sweat it. And before we go to break, I just want to encourage you out there. Look, you have to think in this society, you have to think before you act 100% of the time. You can be 1,000% in the right on something and you can still end up dead. This boxing lady, Hannah Rapp, riding her bike, okay? This dude on a two-lane highway in Texas, 31-year-old dude, passes them in his car within like a foot of them. Most bicyclists are going to be pissed off there, right? Her boyfriend yells at the driver and raises his hand like that. Let me ask you this. What do you hope to get out of that? When you raise your hands and yell at a driver, I get you're doing it out of frustration. Do you ever think a driver is going to turn around and go, hey, I'm really sorry I didn't give you enough berth? No. Instead, this 26-year-old up-and-coming featherweight fighter who is bicycling with her boyfriend was killed when the guy driving the car skidded to a stop, put his vehicle in reverse, and backed up and rammed this young lady. Is it the boyfriend's fault? No, not necessarily. But had he not done that, this idiot might have just gone right on down the road, yeah, and this guy's girlfriend would still be alive. Yeah. Upside versus downside.
1: You do not expect somebody to be that idiotic in their reaction to a rather benign reaction. Mm,
0: these days, you probably should.
1: You're not wrong. Real quick, by the way, Hulu.
0: And
1: it was originally an FX series, which, you know, FX does some quality work.
0: They do. And Hulu does, too. The Hulu originals, especially Paradise, is good. I'm just not paying for Hulu Plus, and you got to sit through the damn commercials we're watching Happy Days.
1: You ripping off everybody. Spotify, Hulu, pay for something, Drew.
0: I'm paying for everything.
1: Do you have Amazon Prime?
0: I do.
1: Okay.
0: Hello, Drew Graba Live. Who are you?
3: This is Dave.
0: Hi, Dave. What's up?
3: Hey, Drew, I'll second Mo on that, Mr. In Between. It's a great series. You'll like it. I wish it was longer.
1: Yeah, that's the only thing. It gives you a good finale to that third season, but you're like, I need more of this.
0: I'm just so curious about Dave's motivation. Like Maurice is a friend. I spend every day with him. Do you honestly think, like, I'm going to go, oh, well, Dave says I should watch this now.
1: Now I got
0: Dave, some guy I've never met in my entire life. Oh, you mean Dave, the random caller? He liked it too? Duh, I'm going to take the rest of the afternoon off and go watch his Mr. Imit. I love you, Dave, but, you know.
3: Hey, Drew, I got one more thing
0: here
3: for you.
0: Here we go. There we go. Now we're talking.
3: Have you seen the Travolta movie yet, From Paris with Love?
0: No. 800-771-1025. No, I have not. Hello, Drew Graba Live. Who are you?
4: Hey, this is Jen.
0: Hi, Jen.
4: So I was just calling really quick because I know that you're, like, really into Paradise. So my husband and I watched that a while ago, and we absolutely loved it as well.
0: So good.
4: This weekend, it's so good. So this weekend, we just discovered a new show on Apple TV, and it's called Silo. And it's super similar to Paradise. It's, like, slightly different, but just as good, if not better. We binged the first...
0: I don't know why that one hasn't resonated with. I scroll through Apple TV. Apple TV is interesting because it doesn't have a lot of shows, but the shows that it has are really, really good. Although Divergent never really, or not Divergent. What's the one that Ben's Severance? That one didn't resonate with me. And the one with Rhea Seahorn from Better Call Saul, that one never resonated with me.
1: That was the alien one?
0: Yeah.
1: Yeah, I checked out after when I saw where it was going, I was like, I think I'm good.
0: Yeah, like everybody's dead except for her and like 12 other people and the aliens talk to her. I don't know. But Silo, you say, is reminiscent of Paradise?
4: No, for sure. I hear you. Most of the stuff on Apple TV we're not really into as well, but Silo, you should absolutely give it a shot.
0: All right, I might just do that. You know, they're bringing back Paradise for one last season. The third season is going to wrap everything up, which I love. Why stretch it out? Yeah, it's going to be great. And it's like Lost, except unlike Lost, they actually have a plan on where the show is going. Ironically, Lost, the creators, J.J. Abrams and Damon Lindelof, they got lost along the way, and they had no idea how to end the show, which is why you had that stupid finale that you're still not sure. Were they dead? Were they alive? Were they in purgatory? What the hell even happened, you know? Right.
4: Yeah, let's hope they don't do that with Paradise.
0: Oh, let's hope not, my dear. Thank you so much.
4: All righty, have a good one.
0: You do. All right, let's come back then and talk about Ryan Clark and getting fired during your shift. I don't know if they did him dirty or not, and I'm gonna give you two options. And if you're not familiar with Ryan, former NFL player, big-time personality on ESPN, was fired during his show yesterday. But I'm not sure that was the wrong move. We'll talk about it next.
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0: from the Middle East, India, wherever they are. They won't stop calling. I won't stop answering the calls. Therefore, they won't stop calling. I try to get to know them a little bit. I'm all about people. I'm all about the connections we make in this life. They seem to be all about business, like they're hookers, you know? They don't want conversation. They don't want foreplay. So ESPN is going through massive layoffs, which I'm sure have nothing to do with the fact that they're paying Pat McAfee $65 million a year. A lot of money. And they have laid off a ton of people. Carl Ravich, who's been with SportsCenter for about 30-plus years, got the axe. That's heartless. And with Ryan Clark, it's very interesting because he got fired during his show. And I'm not sure what the right move there would have been. And I'd love your feedback on this. They're going to get rid of the guy no matter what. Okay? They're brutally cutting some of its top on-air talent. Ryan Clark made $2 million a year. Pretty good money. Been on the network for more than a decade. And he was doing his show on ESPN called NFL Live on Monday night.
1: Ooh. Hello?
0: Hi, sorry. I'm just going to put you on a brief hold. I apologize. I did not mean to pick up. My fault. So Ryan Clark is doing his show on ESPN. ESPN realizes that there are rumors flying about Ryan Clark losing his job. So they let him go when he took his last commercial break. Takes his break. They said, hey, we want to just get ahead of this. We don't want you to hear about you getting fired before you get fired. But I think there's nothing more cruel, in my opinion, than getting rid of the dude during his show. Let him finish the show and then go, hey, we wanted to get ahead of this. We didn't want, ice me after the show, all right? There aren't going to be any rumors about any radio firings because they just happen, and then by the time you hear about them, we're gone. So it's not like I'm going to be doing this show and read on Twitter, oh, Drew Garabo's going to be fired at the boat. Believe me, I've been reading rumors of my own employment demise for 30 years now. I've choose not to believe any of them because it's better for my mental state. Is it more cruel to let the guy finish his show and risk finding out about his own firing before it happens? Or is it crueler to let him go during his NFL Live programming? How weird is that? Hey, coming up next, we're going to tell you about Cam Scatabo and if his backflip is going to affect his injury. All right, we go to break. Hi, it's me, Mina Kimes. Ryan Clark couldn't make the rest of the show because he got fired. I don't know which one's less cruel. Hello, who are you?
2: Hi, I'm Melissa from Siesta Key.
0: What up?
2: I'm calling about something mentioned earlier about a beach bash. I have the perfect venue that I work at. It's the Beach Club in Siesta Key Village.
0: All right.
2: I was hoping to put my hat in the ring.
0: Well, you know what? You call our business department at 727-579-2000. Ask for Mike Olivero, and we'll see if we can make that rehash beach bash happen. I heard Ascending talking about it yesterday.
3: Yeah.
0: About how much fun the beach bash was, which it absolutely was a blast, and that what a shame that we're not doing it this year, which is indeed a shame. But we'd like to put together kind of a last-minute ramshackle, hard scrabble, or whatever that term is, beach bash rehash somewhere down south. I think that'd be awesome.
3: Nice, nice.
0: But let's get back to let's get back on point.
3: Now, let me answer this.
0: Yeah.
3: Could it be a situation where whilst he was on air, the accountants were crunching the numbers and realized one segment more would have cost another $5,000. And the times are tight, Drew.
0: No, I'm pretty sure that they had a severance package all planned that was not dependent on them letting him go at any point in time. But they, I guess ESPN acquired the NFL Network for $3 billion. So now they're like, all right, we got the NFL Network. Now we gotta like cut some costs. But God, it just seems so cowardly and so unnecessarily cruel to fire a guy during his shift. Let him, if you don't let him say goodbye, that's cool. Just let him finish out the shift. I'd love to hear from people who were fired during a shift. 800-771-1025. Couldn't even wait until you're about to clock out. Hey, we need to have a conversation with you. They fired him during his shift. Yeah. Hello, Drew Grabo Live.
4: Hey, Drew, thanks for having me on the air. I have a relative who works for WFAN in New York, and what was going down with the Ryan Clark scenario is that word was out on the street that he was getting fired. The ESPN was getting calls asking if it was true. So they were afraid while he was about to go on set, he was going to get a text, a tweet, and then totally ESPN. So they needed to cut.
0: Yes, your phone is cutting out, which is just fine because I've covered that information already. However, I will reiterate, ESPN planned to inform Ryan Clark this morning that he was being let go. They were afraid the story would leak before then. So last night, 10 minutes to go in his show, they call him in. People find out they're getting fired because of social media, especially in sports. It's something that happens. It sucks, but it's part of the game. $2 million a year? Yeah, that's it. It's an inconvenience to find out that you're going to get fired via social media. Deal with it. Hello, Drew Grabo Live.
5: Yeah. Hey, how was that show, gentlemen? Yeah, once again.
0: We're good. Thanks, man. Appreciate the call yesterday, but we're good, dude.
3: Don't push it.
0: Hello, Drew Grabo Live. Hello?
6: Hello, Ken in Sarasota.
0: Hi, what's up, man?
6: Hey, are you still taking TV show recommendations?
0: I'd rather not, but go ahead if you got one.
6: All right, seriously, on Apple TV, For All Mankind. I never heard anybody talk about it.
0: Yeah, I watched it. It was cool. It's about the space race. It's fine. I only watched season one. It is kind of boring.
3: Wow, yeah. We were racing to get to space.
0: I know, allegedly. Drew Grabo Live, hello.
7: Hey, Drew's calling about getting fired.
0: Yeah, man, during your shift.
7: During my shift from my own family's restaurant here in Lakeland when I was in high school.
0: No way.
7: My mother fired me in the middle of a shift on a Friday night because I was giving her too much lip.
0: You got sassy with your mom? Yeah. You gave your mom a little of the old talk back?
3: You deserved it.
7: Yes. Yep. You know how that goes when you're a teenager. You know everything.
0: I do. What was the restaurant?
7: Strollo's.
0: Oh, I've heard of Strollo's. They're still around or no?
7: No, we closed it in 2001.
0: Okay. Wow.
7: We were the first ones. I talked to you before. We brought Pete to the Lakeland when we were actually the Glass Diner in 1948.
0: Oh, hell yeah. Man, the beginning of the pizza era in Lakeland, Florida. That's awesome. Yeah.
3: I don't think getting asked by your mom.
7: We had the first bar.
3: I don't think being asked by your mom for being lippy from what were you making, $4 an hour?
0: Hey, it's all relative. This man loved that gig. Thank you, buddy.
3: Compares to a $2 million paycheck and getting fired.
0: It's all relative. None of us are making $2 million a year.
3: You're doing your proper job.
0: 800-771-1025 is our number. Good afternoon, Drew Grabo Live.
8: Hey, this is Chris. So I have a firing story. I got called in to work a small shift on a Saturday and came in to just print all of the layoff letters for all the employees, including my own letter.
0: So wait, they had you print up the letters to all employees who were being terminated and you ended up being one of those letters?
8: Oh, yeah. Everybody, the whole company shut down. So I had to print, fold, and insert all the letters, you know, to go out to all the employees saying that they were shutting down.
0: Oh.
8: And I had to do it knowing that we were, in 2 weeks, the whole company was shutting down.
0: And did you know as you were doing that you would be part of the attrition, or did you have hopes that you would not?
8: Oh, I immediately, Control-F and searched for my name immediately.
0: I mean, who friggin' wouldn't? Thank you for that. 800-771-1025 is the number. Good afternoon. Drew Graba Live. Who are you?
9: Hey, this is Teddy.
0: Hi, what's up, man?
9: I was calling about the getting let go during your shift.
0: Yeah, did it happen to you?
9: Yeah, so I was working a hybrid position where I wasn't in the office every day, and I was called in for a meeting on a day I wasn't supposed to go into the office, and that was to let me go at 9 o'clock in the morning.
0: Well, that's not technically during your shift. That's firing you on your day off, which yeah. I'm not sure is better or worse. I don't know which one it is.
3: Yeah, Craig.
9: It was a work day. It was just not a day I had to be in the office.
0: Did you know when they called you that was it?
9: My boss and I had a text thread where we joked about it, about him letting me go. And he's like, don't worry about it. I got some boxes for you if you need them, thinking he was kidding.
0: And he was not kidding.
9: No.
0: Was it your dream job?
9: It was a good job. It wasn't a dream job, but it was a good one.
0: All right. You know, I know it hurts when you lose a good job, but if it's not your dream job, then that's one door closing so that another one may open. I know that's easy to say now. You couldn't have told me that when O-Rock 105.9 changed the format and fired everybody. Although if someone had told me then, hey, I'm from the future, 3 years from now, you're going to be back on the radio in an awesome market like Tampa Bay, that would have been a lot easier to handle. You know, or how about you'll be back on the radio at all one day? That would have been amazing.
3: And I don't know if I'm an anomaly, and I've certainly been fired from jobs. I never get fazed by it. And good jobs, you know, radio jobs, other jobs. I don't know what it is in me, but I just kind of go, okay.
0: I'm the opposite. It's devastating.
3: You internalize it?
0: Oh, my God, yeah. Like, even if it's not my fault, per se, I feel like it's my fault. Oh, but, it's the worst.
3: But you know that these things happen, and you know you're going
0: doesn't
3: to
0: make
3: survive,
0: it any easier.
3: And you're probably going to be doing something better.
0: Yeah, I don't know about that.
3: All right.
0: Drew Gobble Live. Hello,
3: wallow
0: who are
3: in
0: you?
3: Your misery,
0: I
3: Drew.
0: Will. I am a wallower. Hello.
10: Hi, Drew, Mel. How are you?
0: Sue, what's happening?
10: Hey, it's Tammy from St. Pete.
0: Sounds like Sue, doesn't it? Sorry.
3: A little bit.
0: Sorry, Tammy. Sorry, you sound like a Sue.
10: Sorry. Anyway, yes, that happened to me. I was at a sales job in Tampa for 18 years, and right before the Thanksgiving holiday, they called me in right after lunchtime and told me I was fired.
0: So you worked half the day, and then they're like, all right, when Tammy gets back from lunch, we're going to let her know she's gone.
10: Yeah, as soon as I got back from lunch. I mean, the job, it was sales, so it was hard, but that was the best paying job I ever had. But I was there for 18 years, and I was so burnt out that I actually kind of was happy that I did, because then I knew I could collect unemployment since they fired my ass. So then it pushed me to start my own business, and that's what I'm doing today.
0: Ooh.
10: So it all worked out.
0: Love that for you. Yeah, love that for you so much. It doesn't work out that way for everyone. Ryan Clark, by the way, was super psyched because ESPN has a Super Bowl for the first time ever this year. So dude was thinking, damn, they're going to put me on Super Bowl coverage.
3: Look at that.
0: How pissed are you that they're paying Pat McAfee, 60.

0: less.
1: Right.
0: They could have kept me around.
1: Give me a bump.
0: Damn. Hello, Drew Grab Alive. How may I help you?
2: Hi, I was fired on the job.
0: Oh, tell me about it.
2: I work at a golf course inside in the bar restaurant area, and it was during a hurricane. They shut the golf course down, but they had me come in. It was absolutely empty. It stayed open anyway, and they fired me for being out of uniform.
0: Oh, man, that sucks. Is it a golf course locally?
2: It is.
0: Which one?
2: Oh, I don't know if I want to say.
0: Oh, come on. You're taking us this far. I need to know if I want to play there anymore or not.
1: They did you dirty.
2: It's in Riverview.
0: In Riverview? I don't play a lot of golf down there. Is it that Buckhorn down there?
2: No, it's Summerfield.
0: Oh, okay, I've never played there before, so it's not going to affect me either way. It's all about me, sweetheart. By the way, Ryan Clark had a very controversial moment a couple of months ago. With, I think his name's Schrager, who's on the panel of the NFL live show. Ryan Clark, this is a dick move by Ryan Clark, and they're saying that this influenced ESPN's decision to get rid of him. Peter Schrager is the only one on the panel who's not a former NFL player, and this is on Get Up last September.
3: This morning. Are you feeling, okay, you look at A.J. Brown, which is this number one wide receiver who got one target all night, and then you got CeeDee Lamb.
4: But that's the,
3: when was the one target?
4: That's the target,
3: but
4: though.
3: I'm saying.
4: When was the one target?
3: I'm saying, you could have it both ways.
4: 54 seconds left in the game on 2nd and 11. It was the one target. He runs the out route.
3: You wake up this morning saying A.J. Brown had a better day than CeeDee Lamb?
4: Wait, but, no.
3: You, you know what you wake up saying? No, A.J. Brown's team is 1-0.
4: Of course.
3: Right, like, I mean, like, that's what
4: I get it.
3: But the thing is this, though, and we shouldn't do this on TV.
0: If you say to yourself, we shouldn't do this, don't do that.
1: Right.
0: I probably shouldn't write this. I probably shouldn't say this. Stop right there. As soon as your brain tells you that, listen to your brain. Your brain is trying to save your ass. But Ryan Clark, after saying, we shouldn't do this on TV, says.
3: And so I apologize if people think this is rude. That's the non-player.
4: Oh, view. Stop. That's no. That CeeDee Lamb is.
3: Let me tell you why. I'm not saying.
4: I'm not looking at fantasy football. Ryan, I'm not. Don't belittle me like that. I could come in and say, as three ex players are saying one thing and give an alternative perspective, that maybe CeeDee Lamb did play well. And
3: Peter, what I need for you to do is not get mad and let me finish for one.
4: Okay, go on.
3: It wasn't about you. It was going to be about me.
4: Okay.
3: As a player, I can't speak for CeeDee Lamb. I'm speaking for.
0: So they say that contributed to him getting the axe. Pretty benign, but like if Peter Schrager goes to the bosses and bitches about it, it's a little blemish on your record.
1: I don't find them all that likable, Drew.
0: Drew Gobble Live, hello, who are you?
1: $2 million, huh?
0: Yeah.
5: Yeah, I got fired from the movie theater for banging the manager. The frustration policy or something like that.
0: Drew Gobble Live, how may I help you?
6: Hey, what's going on, Drew? How you doing, man?
0: What's up, dude?
6: So, I started at the, ground floor of a pretty large dispensary here in Florida.
0: Yeah.
6: And I worked myself all the way up to being logistics supervisor in Tampa at the warehouse.
0: Hell yeah.
6: And they made me train a dude who they, listed as my assistant. And then 2 weeks before Christmas, totally 86 me, 2 hours into my shift, bro.
0: Oh, the old, you're training your replacement, but you don't know it trick.
6: Yeah, man, it's kind of the old, the true leave way of things. But yeah, it was pretty hardcore, man.
0: That sucks. Not my favorite dispensary. I'll be honest with you. Of the many dispensaries, they can offer lower prices if they want to. Definitely not my fave.
6: My man knows his business. Thank you, Drew.
0: Thank you, buddy. I'm loyal to you. I only said that because they got rid of you. I was a big supporter of them before they fired that guy. 800-771-1025. Still not my favorite. Jungle Boys, right up on 4th Street. Mwah. Chef's kiss. Best flower in town. Drew Gobble Live. Hello.
7: Hey, so I worked at a liquor store over in the Riverview Brandon area for a little bit. And I told them that I was pursuing another career, but I was going to maintain my job at the liquor store until that happened. And I would obviously give them the proper 2 weeks and everything.
0: Yeah.
7: And I walk in for my shift 2-3 days later, and they're like, yeah, you can go home and you don't have to worry about coming back.
0: I would have done the same.

0: thing. No offense, you sound like a nice guy, but the minute that I find out that your days are numbered, you're gone.
1: Yeah.
0: Like,
1: yeah.
0: I don't need you pilfering liquor. Not that you're necessarily going to do that, but there's nothing worse than a short timer.
1: You're a liability at that point.
0: Yeah. Like, they did it to me at the Magic. I turned in my 2-week notice. I started taking my PTO days. And then on the days when I was there, I wasn't doing anything. I was just like goofing around with my friends. And they called me in HR and they're like, look, we'll go ahead and pay you out, but you just don't need to show up anymore. I'm like, even better. Great organization. But man, the fact that I was coming back to radio, this is exactly 15 years ago. Whoo-wee. Couldn't tell me nothing. Drew Gabba Live, hello.
2: Off speakerphone, radio down. Here we go.
0: This is my favorite guy, the guy who narrates his entire call. What's up, man?
2: So once got fired from a TGI Fridays.
0: Oh.
2: I was a bartender.
0: Yeah.
2: Because I would not serve a pregnant woman a drink. And mind you, Drew, this was not like a glass of wine. This was a rum and coke, sir. So I stand behind that today. You know what I mean? That baby didn't have no choice.
0: Yeah, I'm with you. Like, your job is to serve alcohol, but if you have a moral compass and you see a preggers lady, not just a fat lady, but a pregnant lady, ordering a rum and coke.
1: You could have stopped it. Your job is to serve alcohol. I don't need a waiter giving me his moral code onto my table. I'm tipping you to serve my pregnant wife some alcohol so I ain't got to deal with her bitches.
0: Well, sir, out there somewhere in this world is a baby without fetal alcohol syndrome, and it's all because of you. Congratulations.
2: That's it, baby.
1: Must be so proud of yourself.
0: That lady definitely didn't stop at a liquor store on the way home and get a bottle of Don Q. Yeah,
1: let her take the edge off, man. Who are you?
0: Babies suck.
1: Fridays is supposed to be fun.
0: Not for pregnant ladies. It's like everyone looks forward to Fridays except pregnant ladies. Hello, Drew Gabba Live. Who are you? Hello? And goodbye. Hi there, it's Drew Gabba Live. We're talking about Ryan Clark getting fired during his shift on ESPN. What's up?
3: Hey, I got fired by J-Lo.
0: We're waiting for the punchline. Go ahead.
3: No, there's no punchline. Their security came down the hallway, told everybody to face the wall because we couldn't look at her. And I wouldn't face the wall.
0: Why not?
3: So I'm not facing the wall for somebody.
0: It's your job.
3: I'm there to do a job. No, it's not, but
0: it is. Your job is to do what they tell you to do. When they tell you to face the wall, you face the wall. Did everybody else face the wall? Yes.
3: Yeah. It's all good, though. Yep, she fired me right there on the spot.
0: Well, of course she did.
1: See, I'm for giving the pregnant woman alcohol, and I'm for not turning around and facing no goddamn wall. Not even if it's Jenny from the block.
0: Look, Jenny from the block and I tell all those scumbag security guards not to gawk at me because I'm wearing that green dress.
1: I'm not going to gawk, but I turn around and face the wall like I'm in kindergarten.
0: I can't trust you not to gawk when I look fine as hell in that green dress.
1: I'm going to grab a peek of that ass.
0: Yeah.

0: a number of crooks in here. Hello, Drew Grab Alive.
1: Hey, how you doing?
0: What up?
1: Hey, I got a story for you. I love stories. I was working for a company out of Houston, and my daughter at the time was at Texas Children's, and I was a project manager for this company.
0: Okay.
1: And I had worked there for about 4 years, and my son got diagnosed with leukemia right after that time.
0: Geez.
1: And my boss at the time sat there and basically closed my doors because I was asking for a raise after the second child being sick.
0: So wait, he terminated you because you asked for a raise?
1: Yeah, can you believe that crap?
0: No, I can't. Like, what did you ask for it in a way that was like, you know, amenable? You didn't demand it, right?
1: Oh, no. Dave and I had a great relationship. I was hired on as a superintendent with him, and I ended up becoming a project manager through the 4 years or 5 years that I was there. And I created my own black book. I had my own clients. I was bringing in revenue. And my son was diagnosed with leukemia at 3 years of age.
0: Ugh.
1: And I went in and I just sat down with Dave and I was like, you know, Dave, I can't keep doing what I'm doing for you at this wage. I've got another sick kid I've got to take care of here. And I had a contract in my hand for a client, and I went to go get that contract signed, and I came back and my door was shut with a box in front of it. And he took off.
0: Well,
1: he left the office.
0: You did kind of force his hand by saying, I can't keep doing this job at this wage. That's not asking for a raise. That's pretty much giving an ultimatum, right? Right?
1: No, I guess you're right. I mean, you look back at it now.
0: I guess,
1: when you're in that position time, it was,
0: no doubt.
1: I was like dumbfounded.
0: Yeah, I get that. I totally get that. But that wasn't like requesting a raise and getting fired because you requested one. When you tell someone, I can't keep doing this job at this rate, well, guess what? We're not raising your rate, so you're gone. There's a way to ask for a raise, and there's a way to demand a raise. Demanding a raise, rarely, if ever, going to be good for your employment well-being. Hello, Drew Grab Alive. How may I be of service?
2: Hey, this is actually the manager from the movie theater. Did you get any information on that guy?
0: 800-771-1025. ESPN's Ryan Clark fired during his shift during NFL Tonight. They had 10 minutes left. He was not on the air when they came back from break, and that just seems so freaking cruel. Now, then again, the other side of it is, so say you let him do the last one. He knows that he's getting fired the next morning. But I mean, if you're in media and you want to get a job anywhere else, you can't crash out on live TV, right?
3: The other thing is you don't want to F with that severance package.
0: That's for sure. 800-771-1025. Hello, Drew Grab Alive.
4: So here's a good one.
0: 800-771-1025. Oh, my finger slipped.
3: Oh, damn.
0: Damn it. Sorry, sir, whoever you were, but please don't call back. Hello, Drew Grab Alive. Shoot.
4: Hey, Drew. I got a pretty good one. It's a double during shifter.
0: Oh, a double during shifter. I love that. Go ahead.
4: So back in 2012, I was working for a pretty big corporate company, and myself and the other gentleman involved were both managers. He was an older guy. I asked him at one point, you know, we had become pretty good friends. How come he didn't do his own business, you know, kind of thing? So out of curiosity, I looked up and started a business, you know, without really actually starting one. Well, our company found out about it, came in and terminated us both on the spot. This is back in 2012.
0: Oof.
4: Middle of the shift.
0: Oh.
4: Two managers, poof, gone. So we started our own business. It actually forced us to start our own business. 14 years later, Truck Repair Plus, we're still in business.
0: There you go. Sometimes what seems like a curse is actually a blessing. Sometimes the lowest point in your life can lead you to the highest point in your life. I don't want to get fired from here ever. I love this radio station. I love the people I work for. I love the people I work with. I love this market. But I've gained enough confidence in the last 15 years that if it were to all go away, I feel like I could sustain myself via a podcast, albeit one where I beg for your money every day and stay viable. But I would be begging for your money, and The health insurance part would be the real bitch. Because I can't imagine getting approved for any health insurance with my pre-existing conditions. That interview is going to go real well. So do you have any pre-existing conditions? Define pre-existing. Did you have a cancer? I could just go. I did not have a cancer.
3: Follow how you answer the question, Drewber.
0: Right. We see here that you had testicular and prostate. Right, but I'm not planning on getting a third. Hello, Drew Graba Live.
5: Hey, Drew and Mo. I hope you guys are having a great day. Thanks for all the entertainment.
0: Too. Thank you.
5: Got a quick question or a quick story for you. Okay. So about 13 years ago, worked for a large corporate company with an office in St. Pete.
0: Yeah.
5: And I was in middle management. And they decided that at the beginning of that year, they were going to have a big kickoff meeting about what their plans were for the year and all these new things.
0: Oh, yeah.
5: Unfortunately, the amount of people that were being invited to this summit, so to say, was going to fill up the space that they had in the office there in St. Pete.
0: Okay.
5: So they split it up and said, you people are going to be at the hotel on Ulmerton, and you people are going to be here at the office in St. Pete. And everybody that went to the hotel never got their jobs back.
0: Were you in the hotel group or were you in the stay in St. Pete group?
5: I was in the hotel group. They eliminated about 40 positions within the company. So,
0: God damn it. It but sucks.
5: That was how they did it.
0: I mean, it's heartless. There's really no great way to do it. Thank you for the call. But especially in this industry, man. Especially iHeartless and their commitment to replacing humans with AI. Dreams get ripped apart by an email. That is just no way to go, man. All right, hang tight. I love to continue this discussion, and we will. But when we come back, I can't believe that more people are not saying that this old man at this sporting event should go to jail. I can't believe that there's anyone defending this dude who hit a kid, and they're defending him because of the reason that he hit him. I'll tell you what that is, and we'll discuss it next.
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0: time we talk about someone refusing to stand for the national anthem, overwhelmingly, the people who support that person's right not to stand are the people who served our country.
1: Right.
0: If the people who put their lives on the line to defend the enduring freedom of our country can understand that you've got the freedom to remain seated for whatever reason during the anthem, how in the hell is it anybody's business if someone's sitting down as they play the national anthem at a sporting event?
1: It's not.
0: It isn't. There's an elderly gentleman yelling at a younger Chicago Cubs fan at a game earlier this week to get up while the song is being performed. After the younger fan says something in response, the old man crouches down and gets within inches of the kid's face. Unsatisfied with the younger man's lack of standing, the older man took it upon himself to slap the seated fan in the back of the head. After being hit, the young man stands up. Despite his compliance, the older man keeps barking at the younger fan and onlookers while the song is being sung, which is way more disrespectful to the anthem than sitting down in the first place. They ought to file charges against this scumbag.
1: Well, the kid, young adult, young man certainly should have.
0: 800-771-1025. I hope the internet can do its thing and find this old man and hit him with some charges.
1: Or just hit him.
0: Yeah, that too.
1: I'd be happy with that. They find him and they hit him.
0: It's insane to me. I think I have the audio here. I'm not sure how much of it is. It's right in the guy's ear. You do that to me, I'm sitting down with my hat on and go Russia placard. Hits him right in the back of the head. Just whammo. Battery. The F word, so I'm going to dump that.
1: I'm not sure.
0: But I mean, why do you care if someone else doesn't stand for the anthem? You don't have to love it, but that's their freedom. Forcing people to engage in patriotism is not patriotism. You've got the freedom in this country to do things that piss people off. And if you hear the anthem and for whatever reason, religious reasons, personal reasons, whatever reasons, you don't want to stand or you don't want to take your hat off or you don't want to put your hand over your heart, that is your business and nobody else's business. 800-771-1025. Good afternoon. Drew Garabo Live. How may I help you?
2: Hello.
0: Hi, what's your name?
2: Arlene.
0: Hi, Arlene. What's up?
2: Oh, my. I got through. Hey, Drew. Hey, Mo.
0: Hi, Arlene. Well done.
2: Yeah, you want to know, I could talk on both things. I was holding for the job thing because it's such a good story. But you're right about what you're talking about now, that you shouldn't. That's his right. And, you know, just stay in your lane, so to speak.
0: Yeah, just mind your own damn business. If you want to honor our country, stand up and honor our country, you know?
2: Absolutely. That's why we live here, and that's why I'm so proud to be here.
0: Hell yeah.
2: And you remember me because of Garfield. I said I was Garfield's girl.
0: I do remember that.
2: Do you remember that?
0: I do.
2: And then lastly, real quick, like, I also trained my replacement. I put in for FMLA,
0: yep.
2: Family medical leave of absence. Yeah. I did it the right FMLA. Way.
0: Yep.
2: You know all about it. I'm like you, peripheral neuropathy the whole nine.
0: Oh, hell yeah.
2: I get my, you know, I train them. I come back from my FMLA, and then they get rid of me right before Thanksgiving.
0: Oh.
2: Replace me with a girl. But you want to know what?
0: What?
2: I got a chance to sue him because there's no way you can get rid of me. At that point, you're discriminating on disability
0: yep.
2: as well as age because I know I sound young, but I'm going to be 64.
0: Oh, my gosh. You don't sound a day over 65. That's awesome.
2: That's beautiful. That's what I was going for. 65, I get my extra benefits, Drew. Woo! You do it.
0: You're the best, Arlene. Thank you, sweetheart. 800-771-1025. Hello, Drew Graba Live.
3: Hey, it's Kevin, Sarasota.
0: What up, dude? Do you already call today?
3: No.
0: Okay.
3: First time. I haven't called you in a while.
0: Good. All right. I think we heard from a Kevin in Sarasota, but probably not you. Oh. What's going on?
3: So I was just thinking, besides that issue, is there nobody, are we at the point now where it's just better to record than intervene?
0: Well, like,
3: no one did anything?
0: What are you to do? The guy smacked a kid in the back of the head. He wasn't like on top of him beating the hell out of him.
3: Well, I know, but I mean, is it a relative or something? Or is there more to the story? Because, I mean, you know what I'm saying? Like, if a normal person just watched an old man slap somebody in the back of the head, wouldn't you intervene or do something instead of recording it?
0: No, I would absolutely record it and make sure that it goes viral so I get the social media hits. Yeah. I have no obligation to anybody in that situation.
1: I'd be waiting for this was a guy, the kid, he was certainly able to defend himself. I'd be waiting for him to stand up and push the old man back on his ass.
0: Yeah, like if that kid stood up and bowed up, I would have held the old man's arms behind his back so the kid could get some free shots in, you know?
1: Now, if it's a little kid, if it's a 7-year-old, you might intervene and you might go, hey, you know.
0: Yeah. 7-year-olds got to stand up during the anthem. You haven't earned the right to be unpatriotic, little prick. Drew Graba Live, hello.
4: Hey.
0: Hey.
4: You have the barcode, but you have a cell phone.
0: What happened?
4: Yeah, so as a Navy veteran,
0: what?
4: I don't care if someone stands for the flag or kneels for the flag or does anything. We fought for the freedom of speech and to do whatever the hell we want, unless you're hurting someone else.
0: Why is it that so many people who served seem to get that, yet people who did not serve seem to have this BS responsibility to make other people be patriotic? I don't understand it.
4: Because they didn't serve. I think they have the right to tell other people what to do.
0: Yeah, it just seems so weird. I don't know if this old man served or not. I do hope that we learn a little bit more about this old man because charges get filed. They've got to be able to find out who he is. Oh, by the way, you know who's on trial right now is the that white lady who called the little kid the N-word.
1: Oh, she is? They finally got her. Okay.
0: Yeah, she's on trial right now. The charges they're hitting her with are interesting. I think it's like disturbing the peace and using language that could incite violence. It's going to be tough to convict her.
1: Yeah.
0: I just wish they could ship that bitch out of the country.
1: Yeah.
0: I mean, calling a little kid the N-word.
1: She disrupted her life, but then she did make a ton of money.
0: She sure did. Yeah. $800,000 on her, not GoFundMe because they wouldn't take it, but like the Go Send Go or whatever.
1: Yeah.
0: She made $800,000.
1: Is Chucklehead Chud still behind bars? He's not out, right?
0: No, Chud is still behind bars.
1: Dude, he did not see that coming. He did not see that coming at all.
0: Crazy that dude is still behind bars. And I imagine he's made all kinds of friends. 800-771-1025. Very popular dude. Hello, Drew Graba Live. Hello? From the 91...
5: Hello?
0: Yes, sir. Hello. Hi.
5: Oh, wow. Great. Hi. How you doing? Well, talk about deja vu. That same scenario happened to me back in the 80s at a Chicago Blackhawks game.
0: Oh, what happened?
5: When the national anthem is just about near its end, everybody started screaming.
0: Sure.
5: And applauding and whatnot.
0: Yep.
5: This old man wrapped up his program and gave me one right to the back of the head. And I'm like, oh, my God, what are you doing? But his daughter apparently, you know, stopped him and what have you. And he was yelling at me for not waiting for the national anthem to be completed before I started my cheering.
0: Why are people so bent? I get old school if you served in World War II or Nam and you see some punk kid not standing up for the anthem that you represent. I get it bothering you. But, like, why would you take your hands or, in your case, a rolled up program and strike someone else and risk your own freedom just for someone else's unwillingness to stand up, you know?
5: Yeah. Oh, I was standing. I proudly stood and sang, and but, you know, it was just, he wanted me to wait till the end of the song before,
0: yeah,
5: before I started cheering.
0: I get that. I don't like when they, when they'll cheer during the anthem at a certain, or chant a certain word. Like some hockey fans, I don't know who it is, where they're like, the red, they'll go red, you know. I don't like that. But I'm certainly not going to hit anybody in the back of the head. Mind your own gosh dang business. 800-771-1025. If you missed the video, it happened at a Cubs game earlier this week. Some kid didn't want to stand up. It's his right. An older gentleman behind him kind of cuffed him in the back of the head. Said, get up. You get up while that anthem's being performed. Kid said, no, I don't want to. Guy said, I'm going to smack you in the head. Then smacked him in the head. Drew Gabba Live. Hello.
6: Hey, Drew, I got one question for you.
0: Man. Yes, sir. I will give you.
6: Canadian?
0: I'll give you one answer.
6: What if the guy's Canadian?
0: What do you mean?
6: I mean, why do I have to stand up for a national anthem that's not my national anthem?
1: Send the kid that got hit. What if he was? Yeah.
0: You don't. You don't have to stand up for anything.
6: I'm just making this safe.
0: 800-771-1025 is the number. I mean, if you go to a Lightning game and we're playing the Maple Leafs and you don't want to stand during O Canada, that's certainly your right. Now me, I'm be singing along to O Canada because I think that is a kick-ass song.
1: That's wrong.
0: I sing at the top of my damn lungs.
1: You're an American.
0: Their anthem is way better than ours. I love America and I love our country better than theirs, even though I've never been to theirs. But man, they got a banger of an anthem. Oh, Canada, our home and native land. What a banger. Drew Gabba Live, hello.
7: Hello?
0: Hello?
7: Hello?
0: Hello?
7: Am I through? Am I here? Can you hear me?
0: I'm going to answer. I'll answer those questions in order. Are you through? I don't know.
7: Yeah.
0: Are you here?
7: Yeah. Oh, my God. That's my first time calling the radio.
0: Oh, man.
7: You know
0: welcome.
7: What? I think it's. Thanks so much. I think it's not a big deal, you know, because our country has certain rules and traditions, and everybody has to follow them. I came from the USSR. In USSR, if you don't stand on your national anthem, you can just go to jail or whatever. But this country is more lenient to people. Who wants to express their disagreement with something. I think it should be enforced. If you don't stand, you go to jail like in USSR.
0: Well,
7: that's it. It's very easy.
0: Sir, I don't know if you know this about our fine country. We are not communists, and we have freedom.
7: I know.
0: We have freedom in this country, sir.
1: Not only that, if you liked how it was in the USSR, what the hell are you doing over here?
0: Yeah, Borat.
7: No, I didn't like. Oh. I didn't like, but oh. I liked the law. The law was enforced. Well,
0: but it's not the law that, sir, it is not the law that you stand during the anthem.
7: It's a tradition, you know, it's tradition. How could you do this, you know?
0: Because, sir, we don't enforce traditions here. Yeah. It's nice if you stand.
7: That's what is bad about it. I love USA, you know. It's my country now.
0: No, it's not. You're a tourist here. No, it is not. You're a tourist. Not with that. I'm sending you back to the USSR, baby.
1: Take all your rubles with you.
0: Take your borscht.
1: Yeah.
0: You'll be singing. You'll be singing this in no time. I should not have said people must stand for the anthem. This is really the forgotten Beatles.

0: Hello, Drew Garber Live. How may I help you today?
1: Hey, Drew.
0: Hi.
1: How's it going, man?
0: Good. Ironically, so the only dude so far who said that you should be forced to stand for the anthem is a Russian expatriate.
2: Yeah.
0: Crazy.
1: Oh, I know. That was actually kind of funny.
0: That was nice.
1: Unless he was just throwing on a Borat accent, you know?
0: Yeah.
1: Now, the guy I hope gets his hands on that video is a Florida boy named Tizzy Ent. You know who that is?
0: I don't.
1: Tizzy Ent is a guy who's on Facebook, TikTok, and all that, and he finds out who these people are in a matter of days and then doxes them.
2: Yeah, you know, yeah. He's got the beard. Yeah,
0: yeah, yeah. I have heard about that. He's the big fat dude with the beard. Right. He's annoying as F.
1: Yeah, big dude, kind of the shaved side hair. Yeah,
0: he's like,
1: thing,
0: he's like,
1: man.
0: Now this Karen right here made a big stink about, let's find him, internet. Yeah, I know who that dude is. I mean, I guess I should say good things so I don't get doxed.
2: Yeah.
1: Well, he finds him real quick, and he'll find that guy. But yeah, I don't get it. I seen that video, and I was like, why is nobody else saying stuff? There was a couple people that kept looking back, and they looked like uncomfortable with what's going on. But I guess people are just terrified of saying anything to anybody nowadays because you never know when they're going to go off on you.
2: It was so quick. I mean, before it was over, before you could really kind of react to it. So, you know,
0: I would have gotten a cop on the mezzanine or whatever and said, sir, I just witnessed a battery take place. Take a look at this phone evidence that's on my phone right here. Arrest this old man. Now, sure, the old man probably would have gotten a GoFundMe going and had his legal bills paid for, but that's fine. Don't be hitting anybody because they don't want to stand for the anthem. Drew Garber Live. Hello.
3: Yeah, I was wondering, you mentioned earlier that the vast majority of those who served agree that you shouldn't stand for the anthem.
0: No. Don't put your dumb words in my smart mouth, sir. What I said was, when I bring up topics like this, the majority of people who say you don't have to stand for the anthem are people who served.
3: From phone calls? Is that what you're going with?
0: No. I often, when I'm done with a topic, I often go out into the world with a notepad, and I sit in the shopping mall, and I'll ask people questions with a clipboard as they're going up an escalator. Yes, on phone calls, you dumbass.
3: Don't you think that's a little, wrong thing to say?
0: No, because it's like my anecdotal evidence, duh.
3: You're going to use anecdotal evidence to say that all those who serve.
0: I never said all anything, you idiot.
2: Moron.
0: Let me spell it out. No, I didn't. Let me spell it out for you like this.
3: Play the tape.
0: When I bring up topics like this on the air, I am overwhelmed by the number of people who served who say they respect someone's freedom not to stand. Do they love it? Probably not. Did they defend our freedom? Yes. 800-771-1025.
2: And of course, the number of people that respond are the people that are responding to the radio program.
0: Right. I am only interested in this little microdome, microcosm of the universe. I don't care what anyone who doesn't listen to this radio program thinks about anything.
2: If you take five calls and three say that they have the right not to stand in their service members, then what you said is absolutely right.
0: Rainey Hahn, veterans swore an oath to protect and defend the rights enshrined in the Constitution. One of those rights being to not stand. Whether or not someone likes it is completely irrelevant. Hello, Drew Garber Live.
4: Good morning, Drew, or good afternoon, Drew and Mo. This is Rick from Palmetto.
0: Hey, Rick, what's up, dude?
4: I am in no ways taking up for this man who did this. He's wrong, completely wrong.
0: Mm-hmm.
4: But my guess is he is a veteran, and he was a hardcore veteran. And I don't know if you've ever been on a military base, but when Reveille played in the morning, To the Colors in the evening, or the national anthem, or Taps in the evening, you stopped and you faced the flag. If you didn't do it and somebody saw you, you're going to get in a lot of trouble. But
0: well, that's on a base. I would politely disagree with you, Rick, and say that there's no way this guy served, because if this guy served, he would understand that the younger kid has the absolute freedom not to stand. He fought for those freedoms.
4: I get what you're saying, but there are some guys who are extremely hardcore Vietnam, still, you know, those guys, and it's their way or the highway. They still think that they're on Fort Bragg, and that's the way it's going to be.
0: Yeah, I see your point. Boy, let one of them hit me at a sporting event for not standing or keeping my hat on. You know what I'll do? I'll get up my my little boom box, and I'll give him a little of this.
5: In 1965, Vietnam seemed like just another foreign war.
0: But start breakdancing in 19.
5: In many ways.
0: You don't have to like it.
5: Who did the fight.

0: hit my head. Drew Graba Live, hello.
1: Drew, Mo, good afternoon.
0: What up?
1: Just want to chime in and say, as a proud holder of the DD-214, it does chap my behind, but you have every right not to stand up for the national anthem. But you are a jackass for not doing it.
0: There you go.
1: That's my two words.
0: Yeah, no, those are more than two, but absolutely, I agree with you, man. You've got every right to feel that way. And I would expect you to feel that way. I mean, if I serve this country and I see some little scumbag, some entitled prick not standing, it's gonna hit me in a certain way. And I might say to him, look, mister, you think you've got the freedom not to stand, and you may be right. But let me tell you what I endured, okay, over in Da Nang. I served in Pad Thai.
2: Vietnam.
0: Hello, Drew Graba Live.
3: Drew, if you stay north of it, I'm going to slap you in the back of the head.
0: I dare you.
3: I don't care. Call what you want.
0: I dare you.
3: It was funny.
0: It was funny.
3: You have the right to sit down.
0: It was funny.
3: You know, why are you getting mad, bro?
0: I'm not mad. You don't have the power to make me mad. I'm just making fun of your stupid voice. It was funny. You didn't hang up your phone, stupid. Hey, dummy, you're still there.
3: Hold on, let me call you back.
0: Drew Graba Live, how can I help you?
4: Was he taking another call in the middle of this call?
0: I don't know.
5: Hello?
0: Hi.
5: Oh, that's crazy. My name's Justin.
0: Hi,
5: been
0: Justin.
5: Listening to y'all a long time.
0: Thank you.
5: Since I was in high school.
0: Thank you.
5: But I'm like stepping down. But
0: cool.
5: No, I'm a veteran myself. I was in the Coast Guard.
0: Thank you for your service.
5: But I feel the same way as the last gentleman. You have every right to do what you want to do, but it frustrates me a little bit, you know, but I'm not going to say anything to you or make you do anything. And you have all the rights because that's why we live here in America. So,
0: yeah, and you know, I would expect anyone who serves not to love it. You know what I mean? Like, you served. Of course you would hope that people would show appreciation for that by standing. But, like, you got to understand, there's some dildos in this country, and they've got the right to be a dildo as long as they're not doing anything that directly affects you. And when they don't stand, it does not directly affect you.
5: Yeah, but that's my 2 cents on it. So,
0: all right. Here's 10 cents. 2 cents is free.
4: I think it also should be stated that some people may not stand because they are not happy with the direction that the country is going in.
0: And we're in the golden age.
4: It's their right. And it's their form of protest.
0: Correct.
4: Which is absolutely American. And that's not for you to dislike or like. It's absolutely none of your concern.
0: Correct. All right. Let's step aside. I've got another game, another audio game for you to win fantastic prizes. Got some great tickets courtesy of Mike Olivero. 800-771-1025. Today in history, in my opinion, the greatest stand-up comedian of all time was arrested for a really weird reason. And we'll spank the rank of comedians next on Drew Graba Live. 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
0: So real quick, before we get to today's game, there is an update. The gentleman who hit the other gentleman has been identified as Bob Chavez, who said he lost his composure in the moment because he's a Vietnam vet who had several friends killed in the war. While asking the young fella to stand for the anthem, Chavez said he told the young man his veteran status and war stories, but the kid remained seated. Chavez added that there's important context missing from the initial video. The two apologized and made amends afterwards. Said the young man even bought him a beer, and they discussed why they felt so strongly about what the national anthem represents. Chavez said when security came to kick him out, the younger fan told security that all was good between them. And the Cubs agreed. They said they respect the rights of individuals to decide for themselves. We encourage every fan to stand if they are able and to remove their caps. At the same time, the safety and security of our fans is our top priority. Our security team spoke with the fan who had been struck. He indicated the matter had been resolved. He did not want to have anyone ejected from the ballpark or any further action taken. And we respected his wishes. Game over. Very understanding and tolerant young man. And maybe that old man learned a lesson.
4: Very underwhelming resolution.
0: You're hoping for some blood?
4: I'd have bought him a beer and then thrown it in his face and go, now we're even. Let's go enjoy the Cubs.
0: I mean, I think even if I were sitting down and the dude told me that he served in Nam, I'd be like, okay, I got to stand up now.
4: No, he's so good for you. What does your crises have to do with my ideology?
0: And then you play Orange Crush?
4: Yeah.
0: 800-771-1025.
4: No, R.E.M. for your face.
0: Hey there, who are you?
1: Mike.
0: How you doing today, Mike?
1: Doing pretty good. How about yourself?
0: Awesome. Thank you. Are you calling to play today's game, Mike?
1: I am.
0: Tell us a little something about yourself.
1: I'm today just enjoying the beautiful weather, going swimming with the family. Couldn't be happier.
0: Okay. Cool. All right. Well, today in history, in 1972, George Carlin was arrested and charged with disorderly conduct and profanity at Summerfest in Milwaukee, Wisconsin, for using indecent language in front of wheelchair-bound children. Now, what the wheelchairs had anything to do with it, I don't get it. But you know, he used profanity and was arrested. So I have compiled here a spank the rank of the top 10 stand-up comedians of all time. All right. Now I'm going to play you a clip. If you know it, tell me who the comedian is. If you don't, then you can phone a Mo once per phone call and Mo will answer for you once per call. Whoever's left standing at number one, they're the winner of the day. You with me, Mike?
1: I'm with you.
0: Here's the number 10 stand-up comedian clip.
2: See, what you do, you have a 3-year-old kid and you want to play a dirty trick on him. Whenever you're around him, you talk wrong. So now it's like his first day in school and he raises his hand. May I mumbo dog face to the banana patch?
0: Mike, who is that stand-up comedian?
1: I'm going to have to use it already. Phone a Mo.
0: He's going to phone a Mo. Mo?
4: Let me hear that one more time.
0: Oh, man.
2: See, what you do, you have a 3-year-old kid and you want to play a dirty trick on him. Whenever you're around him, you talk wrong. So now it's like his first day in school and he raises his hand. May I mumbo dog face to the banana patch?
0: Maurice, who is that stand-up comedian?
4: Is that one of the 10 greatest of all times?
0: Yep.
4: I'm going to have to go with Anthony Jeselnik.
0: Oh, man. Sorry, sir. Maurice has failed you. Hello, Drew Gubba Live. Who are you?
3: Mike again.
0: What do you mean, Mike? Oh, another Mike. All right. Yeah, we got a lot of so many Mikes, as they like to say. Mike, who is that stand-up comedian?
3: Tom Segura.
0: That is incorrect. 800-771-1025. God, I thought that was a gimme. Hello, Drew Grubba Live.
15: Hey, yours, Tony.
0: Hey, Tony, what's up, man?
15: I'm going to try to spank the rank.
0: Tell me who the number 10 comedian is.
15: Steve Martin.
0: That is correct, sir.
4: That was Steve Martin?
0: That is Steve Martin off the Wild and Crazy Guy LP. Man. Number 9.
18: Hey, this occurred to me today. ID, which I had to show it again. There's a strange abbreviation when you think about it. I is short for I. And then D is short for dentification.
0: Who is that stand-up comedian?
15: He loves O.J. Simpson. That's Norm MacDonald.
0: Absolutely correct. R.I.P. O.J. And here is number 8.
25: It's hard to defend. Move, bitch. Get out the way.
5: Well, as you can see, there's a bitch in his way that he needs to move.
0: Tony?
6: Chris Tucker.
0: I'm sorry. That is incorrect. I understand all those Chris's look alike.
4: Ooh. That was ugly.
0: 800-771-1025.
4: That was ugly.
0: He said it with such confidence. I feel so bad. We love you, Tony.
4: I don't.
0: Drew Gobble Live. Hello. Who are you?
7: This is Brian.
0: What's up, Brian?
7: Not much. How are you?
0: Oh, man, I'm awesome. Thank you. Do you know the current comedian on deck?
7: That it's Chris Rock.
0: It is Chris Rock, not Chris Tucker. Here is the number 7 stand-up comedian of all time.
8: I'll tell you one thing, though. When I have sex with my wife, it's like magic. As soon as I get in bed, she disappears. But I'll tell you one thing. When my wife does have sex, she screams. Oh, especially when I walk in on her.
0: Who's that?
7: That's Back to School with Rodney Dangerfield.
0: Yeah, well, not Back to School, but that is Rodney Dangerfield, yes. Here is the number 6 comedian.
9: Did you see Rick Moranis got sucker punched on the Upper West Side? New York is back, baby! New York is back, yes! We lost our edge there for a minute. City started looking like a giant Bed Bath & Beyond, and then bam!
0: Who's that?
7: Bill Burr.
0: Bill Burr, It's Cold Outside, is 100% correct. The number 5 stand-up comedian of all time.
25: This is why I had to give up alcohol.

0: The entire room is spinning like a roulette wheel. Place your bets. Place your bets. And there's the old toilet in the corner going, talk to me.
1: Who is that?
2: That's Robin Williams.
1: May he rest in peace. Damn that Louis body dementia. Here's number four, one of my personal favorites.
3: Say, no, man, didn't you just snort again? And I'd lie and say, okay, I'm gonna snort. Just give me enough for the weekend. I'm gonna snort. How much you want?
4: A kilo.
1: Who's that?
2: I'm going to have to phone a Mo with this.
1: Oh, my God. Maurice,
5: what?
1: He's phoning a Mo.
5: Come on, the greatest stand-up to ever grace the stage. One Richard, I'm on fire, Pryor.
1: Correct, sir. Correct. He saved your ass on that one, sir. Here is the number three stand-up comedian of all time.
6: I get this song going. All the songs sounded the same. Jamie going,
7: Sabbath, the bond of people think I'm a dog. Or do mine sit you theory you? Come to Parmesan, other side, sitting in the back, grandma, no one there. I, Remedio, that was not most people know you now.
1: Who's that?
2: Was that Eddie Murphy?
1: That is none other than Eddie Murphy from Delirious. Here is the number two stand up comedian of all time.
8: And OJ was down there, he's like, hey, yo, man, how are you? It was very good to meet you. And you're doing really good work, and I hope good things happen for you in your life. I was like, man, thanks, Mr. Juice. Standing beside him, well, I don't know the nice way to say this, his soon-to-be slain wife.
1: Who is that?
2: That's Dave Chappelle.
1: That is Dave Chappelle, and the number one stand-up comedian of all time for all the marbles, ladies and gentlemen.
9: The FCC, an appointed body, not elected, answerable only to the president, decided on its own that radio and television were the only two parts of American life not protected by the First Amendment to the Constitution. And why did they decide that? Because they got a letter from a minister in Mississippi. A Reverend Donald Wildman in Mississippi heard something on the radio that he didn't like. Well, Reverend, did anyone ever tell you there are two knobs on the radio?
1: Hell yeah.
9: On the radio.
1: Who's that?
2: That's George Carlin.
1: The winner, chicken dinner. Well done, sir. I'll get your information in a moment. George Carlin, the greatest stand-up comedian of all time. And the reason we played that game, because he was arrested today in history, charged with disorderly conduct and profanity. 72, you could be arrested for using profanity in public. Hopefully that same rule won't apply August 8th at Side Splitters because I plan on using quite a bit of it. In fact, my entire routine might be nothing but profanity. Maurice, what do we got coming up in the Mo Betta News?
5: Oh, stay out of the water. Watch out for that snake. And come on, lottery.
1: That is next on the Mo Betta News.
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8: You and Sinning on Sinning's show were talking about a tragic story about a mother that lost her life. Kids in trying to save a kid in the water.
9: Oh, yeah.
8: And then there was also the story about the five. Out of Scioto in Columbus, Ohio.
9: Yeah.
8: Familiar with that area. And five people losing their lives. Stay out of the water, people.
9: Learn how to swim.
8: Stay out of the water. Learn how to swim in the pool. You climb out. Red flags at Clearwater Beach as dangerous conditions cause over a dozen water rescues. Stay out of the water. Activity from Tropical Storm Bertha has led to dangerous conditions on Clearwater Beach, according to officials. A Tuesday statement from the city of Clearwater said winds caused by the tropical storm in the Gulf have caused dangerous surf conditions and increased rip current risk. Do you not know what a rip current is, people? It will rip you away from the beach. Bye-bye. Over the past few days, Clearwater Fire and Rescue beach lifeguards have conducted more than a dozen water rescues. The statement read, yesterday alone, crews responded to eight, Drew, rescues with another five rescues already today. The city is flying red flags at the beach to warn people of the danger. Swimming is not advised when these flags fly. Man, wind, waves, hurricanes.
9: Bad time to be out there in the water.
8: It is indeed. The jackpot, the Powerball jackpot is estimated right now after ballooning to a $567 million prize. You cannot win if you don't play.
9: Oh, yeah,
8: I always say that. Yeah. But I did not mean for that to extend over to the UK because in coincidental news or tied up news, UK players are joining Powerball. Now, this could drive U.S. jackpots even higher, but of course, it's adding a whole lot of people that now could win that prize. I do not like this at all.
9: Too much competition.
8: It is. Powerball is expanding to the UK, adding millions of new players and potentially driving jackpots higher for lottery players in the U.S. The expansion first announced in April through an agreement between the Multi-State Lottery Association in the U.S. and Alwyn UK will mark the first time a lottery outside the U.S. contributes to the Powerball jackpot. The expansion will allow U.K. players to play for much larger jackpots than are now available at lotteries in the country and Europe. I don't like it. I don't like it at all. The largest Powerball payout was just over $2 billion. Man, that's a lot of FU money.
9: $2 billion?
8: Oh, yeah, $2 billion.
9: That is a lot of FU money.
8: Yeah, from a
9: FU, your mama and your daddy, too, money.
8: Wee, man, you wouldn't be able to shut me up. From a ticket bought in 2022 and, of course, California. Euro Millions, a lottery offered across 9 European countries and also operated in the UK, awarded the maximum 250 million euros. That's about 285 million to players from France, Ireland, and Austria over the course of 2025. So there you go. If you're playing,
9: more money, more problems.
8: More people, more problems.
9: Oh yeah, that too.
8: The money is fine. Speaking of money, 23K in cash. Thanks for the segue. By the way, dozens of gambling machines seized at illegal Bradenton operation. You're not Vegas, Bradenton.
9: No.
8: Manatee County, Dateline Manatee County. Manatee County Sheriff's Office announced today that an illegal gambling operation in Bradenton has been shut down. Officials said they have seized nearly $23,000 in cash, 34 gambling machines, and 89 computer equipment used to facilitate the gambling house. According to the MCSO's weeks-long investigation, the detectives uncovered an illegal gambling operation at 4307 Unit B in Bradenton, which led to the execution of a search warrant on July. 21-year-old Kaylin Rees Escobar was working at the gambling house when she slipped through a rear door as detectives made their way into the space.
9: Feats don't fail me now.
8: Detective arrested Escobar. I bet she's fine, too. Bet she fine.
9: Working at an illegal slot machine arcade? I don't know.
8: Kaylin Reyes Escobar? Yeah, bitch is fine. Is charged with obstruction and being an agent or employee of a house for gambling. I don't understand how these illegal gambling houses don't expect to eventually get caught. Because nobody's going to keep it quiet, especially if you're winning money.
9: And if I see a sign that says arcade, there better be a Ms. Pac-Man machine in there.
8: Yeah, come on, man.
9: Or I'm being misled.
8: Exactly. I like the Pac-Man and the Reyes. Florida ranks in top 15 of best school systems in the U.S., cited by Wallet Hub. That's some good news for our education system, although I was a tad surprised. The top three overall states were Massachusetts, Connecticut, and New Jersey. The worst three states, Oklahoma, Alaska, and New Mexico.
9: Florida? Yeah, I can see Alaska.
8: Really?
9: Yeah, no one goes there to learn stuff. They go there to hide from the law.
8: All you have to really do is know how to fight a bear and
9: that's not math.
8: And fish in a hole in the ice.
9: And that's all they know.
8: That's all you need to know. You do that, you're living fine in Alaska. I love Alaska. I think that's some pretty country.
9: I would love to go someday.
8: It's man, beautiful.
9: And by the way, fishing in ice is good, but you can also catch a polar bear that way. What you do is you carve out a hole in the ice. Polar bears are crazy attracted to frozen peas. It's insane. So you take a bunch of frozen peas and you put them around that ice, the hole in the ice. And when the polar bear comes to take a pee, you kick him in the ice hole. August 8th. Side splitters. Making my debut.
8: Woo! By the way, Florida ranked at number 13.
9: That's insane. Yeah. We are the 13th ranked school system in the country.
8: Yeah, I can't believe
9: Ain't
8: that.
9: Ain't no way.
8: Not at all. But again, we're not good at math, so it's probably 33. Girl 3, speaking of threes, bitten by rattlesnake, hiding under an Amazon package in a California yard. Santa Clarita is the dateline. Manuel Barajas said his wife told their daughter Addie that an Amazon package had arrived and been dropped over the gate into the yard. Knowing it was a gift for her, the little girl ran outside to retrieve it. Never seen the Southern Pacific rattlesnake hiding beneath the padded down envelope. Addie was bitten on her left hand as she picked up the package. Barajas said his wife rushed Addie to the parking lot of a local grocery store where they met an ambulance that then transported them to the hospital. She has received her first dose of anti-venom, but later had to be transferred to a second hospital with a pediatric intensive care unit, spending 2 days in the ICU while receiving two additional doses of anti-venom. Yeah, she's young, and you're getting bit by a rattler. Hey, how about not letting your 3-year-old run out there and get a pick
9: up? I mean, she's just picking up a package. She didn't know there's a rattlesnake
8: there.
9: You're
8: living in the California desert, man. Come on. Come on now. What you doing? Hey, speaking of Alaska, a $95,000 plane seizure over a six-pack of beer is heading to the Supreme Court. It will hear the case of a pilot who was trying to prevent Alaska from seizing his plane. The state wants to take the Cessna after a passenger on a flight to a dry community was caught with a six-pack of beer.
9: Oh,
8: the pilot argues the seizure of his $95,000 plane violates the Eighth Amendment. Mm. So
9: is that the one that's against seizing planes if they're sneaking in beer?
8: I guess. I don't know. I did not know her, but it's sad. Godzilla actress Kaylee Huddle dies in a car accident at the young age of 18.
9: Jeez.
8: Yeah. I believe I read somewhere. She was the only person in the car who died. A 19-year-old man who was not identified was driving the car and sustained non-life-threatening injuries. Huddle was born into an all-deaf, that's what I was going to say. I believe she was deaf. All-deaf family that spans four generations on her father's side. The actress was best known for a role as Gia in the 2021 movie, which I did not see, Godzilla vs. Kong, and the sequel, Godzilla X Kong, The New Empire.
9: Come on. We don't need more than one Godzilla versus Kong movie.
8: Man, I remember being so excited about that dumb Matthew Broderick Godzilla reboot.
9: You know what you would love is Godzilla year minus one, and then the new one, Godzilla year minus zero, or year zero, is coming out soon. They're brilliant films that just happen to have Godzilla.
8: I have heard that those were some really, really good
9: ones. So good.
8: Yeah. I'm going to give you the eight Howard Stern Show staffers marked safe from firings after.
9: Oh, can I guess them?
8: Let me get down to them. Go.
9: J.D. Harmeyer,
8: yes,
9: safe.
8: Yes.
9: Jason Kaplan, safe.
8: I do not know. I don't think Kaplan is safe.
9: Sal.
8: Oh, wait. Jason is safe.
9: Okay, yeah. I thought so.
8: Sal is safe.
9: Richard.
8: Richard is safe, yeah.
9: How many is that? Four?
8: Yeah.
9: I'm going to say Marcy Turk.
8: Not that I have.
9: She's like his right-hand person who probably fired everyone. Richard, Sal, John Hine.
8: John, hit him with the Hine.
9: Hit him with the Hine.
8: Uh-huh.
9: Safe. Gary Delabate, obviously.
8: Yeah, he's not going anywhere.
9: Full Hine.
8: Yeah.
9: Who am I missing?
8: Steve Nowicki.
9: Oh, yeah.
8: And Mike Pearlman.
9: Didn't know him.
8: Yeah. Oh, you know Pearlman?
9: I don't know. But I know Jason Kaplan, and I know JD, and I know Richard, and I know Sal, and those are all great dudes.
8: Some of the on-air favorites, Gone, Benji Bronk.
9: Benji's gone.
8: Blit is gone. Mehmet is gone. And Mike Trainer is gone.
9: Wait, Mehmet is gone?
8: Yeah, Mehmet is gone.
9: Oh, he was a nice guy.
8: And he was a big part. Well, they all were. I mean, Benji, though, is, you know, especially. Yeah.
9: Wow.
8: So there you go. you know, take your job seriously. And, you know.
9: I mean, it's hard to take your job seriously when you're working in a.
8: Yeah, that's very true.
9: Morning radio show.
8: All right. I'm going to give you the five artists. The five artists,
9: all right.
8: Iconic musicians.
9: Yep.
8: Paul McCartney couldn't stand in our music segment here.
9: Yep.
8: Number five, Madonna. He revealed that he was resentful of her eye-watering success, saying she's treated like a goddess and heavily inferred that everyone else is just a sorry people. It makes me realize how people are affected by media, he said. While you're looking at her from your little lowly room on your little telly, you think she's a goddess. You hear all of that, she doesn't even ask for it. Look at all the clothes she wears. It's because she's better than us. We are only mortal.
9: All right.
8: Number four, Oasis.
9: I see that.
8: He said, cuttingly, they're derivative and they think too much of themselves. They mean nothing to me. He later clarified his stance when speaking to, of course, Howard Stern. He said he had maintained that he was originally optimistic about the Live Forever group, but his opinion changed after Gallagher's absurd claim. The former Beatles member also asserted that he didn't badmouth Oasis that much. He just said, I think they're slightly derivative. All water under the bridge. He just got a little upset when they said we're going to be bigger than the Beatles. He said, I thought so many people have said that, and it's the kiss of death. Nice knowing you, Terrence Trent. Because he's the first one that comes by. Number three, the Rolling Stones. The Stones are a fantastic group. They're rooted in the blues. When they're writing stuff, it has to do with the blues. Whereas we had a little more influence. There's a lot of differences. I love the Stones, but the Beatles were better. That was that long time.
9: Okay.
8: Thing. And number two, Phil Collins.
9: Hells yeah. Oh, I'm a new Paul McCartney fan. You tell him, Maka. What do you say about that no talent ass clown?
8: Admitted from all things must pass was enough to make him lose sleep for the rest of life. His cruel treatment at the hands of Paul McCartney after becoming a world famous star still irks Phil Collins to this day. Mm. It occurred in 2002, one of the least rock and roll places on earth. In 2016, Collins painfully recalled to the Sunday Times. I met him, speaking of Macca, when I was working at the Palace Party back in 2002. McCartney came up with Heather Mills and I had a first edition of The Beatles by Hunter Davies. And I said, hey, Paul, do you mind signing this for me? And he said, oh, Heather, our little Phil's a bit of a Beatles fan. And I thought, you F, never forgot it. I mean, the bitter Collins.
5: Hello, looks like our little Phil's quite the Beatles fan.
8: The bitter Collins continue. He has this thing when he's talking to you where he makes you feel like, I know this must be hard for you because I'm a Beatle. I'm Paul McCartney, and it must be very hard for you to actually be holding a conversation with me.
9: Oh, that's so great. Good. Humble that Phil Collins, that prick.
8: Oh, man. So that's a word travels fast, and the comments soon made their way back to McCartney. Collins said the former Beatle had been in touch with him, and instead of an apology, it was more of a message for them to both forget the incident and get on with their lives. And finally, what icon would Paul McCartney hate the most or dislike the most?
9: Kanye West.
8: No.
9: John Lennon.
8: He has a reason to dislike this person. They were boys, and he did him dirty.
9: Michael Jackson.
8: Oh,
9: he stole the Beatles catalog.
8: Well, he didn't steal them. He paid for them.
9: He paid 12.
8: Hold on. Where's the price? He paid $47 million for them. I hardly call that theft.
9: You let damn Paul McCartney own the Beatles music, you scumbag.
8: Okay, well, here's this is the thing. If you're Paul McCartney, don't go to Michael Jackson. Hey, you know what you ought to do? You ought to get into music publishing. The man's got money. Macca concluded, to be someone's friend and then buy the rug they're standing on. He said that was not the best thing. And there you go. And that's the whole bet.
9: It was a fair bidding process. And Michael just outbid Paul McCartney on the Beatles catalog, right?
8: Yes, but I mean, if you're friends, Michael did say, Jackson mainly remained silent on the matter, but let's slip about it in an 89 autobiography, Moonwalk. He claimed, Paul and I both learned the hard way about business and the importance of publishing and royalties and the dignity of songwriting. For Paul McCartney to hip you to where the money was at and then you buy his music from underneath him, I do think that's dirty.
9: Oh, that hurts.
8: I mean, if you're going to do that, you know, set up a dummy corporation and have somebody else do it to where he never knows, although it would be hard to keep that under wraps that you own the Beatles catalog.
9: Yeah, the girl may be yours, but your catalog is mine.
8: Exactly. Well, they made some horrible music together.
9: What did Michael ever do with the Beatles catalog?
8: I think he parsed it out and made money off of it.
9: What did Michael Jackson do with the Beatles catalog? He purchased it for $47.5 million. He merged it with Sony in 95 to form Sony ATV Music Publishing. His estate later sold their remaining 50% stake to Sony in 2016 for $750 million. Oh, my God. He made $700 million on the Beatles catalog.
8: Now you know why Paul's mad.
9: Yeah, I would be too. Thank you, Maurice.
8: Thank you, Drew.
9: When we come back, the greatest, we talked about this yesterday, the greatest debut album in rock and roll history was released today in history.
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0: Roses ago today. Guns N' Roses released their debut album, Appetite for Destruction. Welcome to the jungle, Paradise City, Sweet Child O' Mine, and more. What a debut release. If you're putting up the Mount Rushmore of debut releases for rock and roll bands, I'm going to say Guns N' Roses' Appetite, Weezer's The Blue Album, Van Halen 1, and I don't know what the fourth is. 800-771-1025. Let's ask AI and see what AI says.
1: Debuts in rock is what
0: you're
1: going with?
0: Yeah. What four albums belong on the Mount Rushmore of debut albums by rock and roll bands? Artificial intelligence tells me Guns N' Roses, Appetite for Destruction, Van Halen, Led Zeppelin's Led Zeppelin, and Jimi Hendrix's Are You Experienced?
2: I think they got it right.
0: Tough to argue with that.
2: Yep.
1: Especially Led Zeppelin.
0: Mine skews a little bit newer.
1: Yeah.
0: I've never owned a Led Zeppelin album. Never. I've always liked hearing them on the radio, especially rock radio, but I've never owned a Led Zeppelin album.
1: I think one was the only one that I owned. Maybe Physical Graffiti for a minute.
0: All right, let me see what was on one. Hello, Drew Grabo Live. Who are you?
3: Hey, Drew, this is Jack.
0: Hi, Jack. What's up, buddy?
3: I've got you on Bluetooth. I'm trying to take you off. Sorry.
0: Are we on Bluetooth right now?
3: Is this better?
0: Are we on Bluetooth?
3: You were. I took you off.
0: Oh, all right.
3: I was listening for a moment. Could you tell?
0: Only because you said we were on Bluetooth. If you hadn't said that, I probably couldn't have told.
3: All good. Well, it's getting better. Technology's getting better. You know what album I always like? Their debut album. It's not my favorite rock, but Boston's.
0: Yeah, no.
2: More than the feeling, Drew.
0: Let me see. Led Zeppelin's first album.
1: That's got Babe on my
0: 1969.
1: Yeah, that's like a greatest hits.
0: Good times, bad times.
1: Yeah.
0: Babe, I'm going to leave you.
1: You ain't going to leave that song. Yeah.
0: This is a jam.
1: Yes, it is.
0: What a beautiful song. You shook me. Wait, you shook me. Like she was a fast machine. What's you shook me?
4: Iconic summer moments.
0: I'm not paying for Spotify. Hi, Drew Gobble Live. Who are you?
5: Hey, what's up, Drew? What's up, Mo?
0: How you doing?
5: Good. So, yeah, I'd like to say you may even agree with this. I think Gish is for sure one of the best debut albums ever of all time. Appetite for Destruction was awesome. What I like about Guns N' Roses, a lot of people say that Nirvana put an end to the glam rock thing. Even though Guns N' Roses were glam when Appetite came out, I believe they put an end to the glam rock thing because they did not seem like glam rock to me after Appetite for Destruction. But yeah, Gish, Mount Rushmore for sure.
0: I hate when you call with Gish because I have to argue against an album I really love for the sake of popular opinion.
5: How can you argue against that?
0: Well, because for popular opinion, I didn't ask your personal or my personal choice for debut albums. You go up to, and I think I said this the last time you called with this nonsensical BS. You go up to 100, you go up to 100 people in a food court between the age of 40 and 60, and you ask them what Smashing Pumpkins' debut album was. Zero of them will be able to tell you that it's Gish.
1: You ain't wrong.
0: Not one.
5: Yeah, you're right. I didn't hear you say popular opinion. Sorry.
0: Oh, no. Yeah, I definitely said call with your favorite album. I definitely implied and said, hey, call now with your favorite debut album by a band.
5: It's a lot of people's favorite.
0: It's not. It's not. You're wrong.
1: I love this band, but this is not my personal preference. It's not even my favorite record from the band, but I'd say it could be in contention for one of the top five debuts. Definitely Maybe by Oasis.
0: Oasis?
1: Yeah.
0: Good one. Good one. I don't know that a lot of people would agree with you, but it's a good one. Drew Grabo Live, hello.
6: Hey, Drew, how's it going?
0: What up?
6: None of this is Al. I'm going to have to say... how you doing? I'm going to have to say License to Ill is pretty damn good, man.
0: Yes, and it is their mainstream debut. That's not really a rock and roll album, though. No. Like, I love it. It's timeless.
6: It's not necessarily... I'm sorry.
0: Go ahead. No, you go ahead.
6: It's not necessarily a rock and roll album, but it's definitely rock and roll influence, and it really, you know, paved the way for a lot of great music that yes. comes afterwards, and I'll hang up and let you talk.
0: Oh, okay. I could have talked while you're here. I hate arguing against albums that I love. Gish, License to Ill. But Gish, nobody knows. License to Ill, not a rock and roll album at all.
1: No.
0: Free Right to Party and No Sleep Till Brooklyn are the only things close to rock and roll. Although, Rhymin' and Stealin' was sampled from Led Zeppelin, When the Levee Breaks.

0: what an album. That album was everywhere. U2's Boy, No Way.
1: No.
0: The Police's, was Regatta de Blanc their first album?
1: No,
0: Orlando's Dumb War. They didn't really hit their stride till Ghost.
1: Those are, stop it. Those are solid debuts. Solid. Sure. But yeah, the Police didn't really become the Police until, you know, the albums that you're mentioning, it's almost like the bands arrive fully formed.
0: Yes, that's exactly it. Guns N' Roses' Appetite for Destruction is a debut album by a band that is already hitting its stride.
1: That's who they're going to be.
0: Damn, this is a band. Although, Jimi Hendrix's Are You Experienced, 1967, Purple Haze, Manic Depression, Hey Joe, Wind Cries Mary, Fire, Foxy Lady, Stone Free.
1: Oh, that's got to be there. That's got to be on. That has to be it, yeah.
0: Dude, this song right here. Oh. First time I heard this as a kid, my mind was blown. I'm like, how is this music so beautiful?
2: After all the jets are in the boxes.
1: This has to be on the Mount Rushmore.
0: Correct.
1: I'd even say take Zeppelin off in place of this.
0: Yeah, I'd throw Weezer out.
1: Oh, no. Weezer was never making the cut. I just didn't want to break your heart. Weezer.
0: It's a great album.
1: But nobody, it's the same thing as Kiss. Nobody can tell you what Weezer's debut album was.
0: It's just called Weezer.
1: Exactly.
0: True God Alive, hello.
3: Hey, Drew, this is Chad.
0: Hey, what's up, man?
3: I was thinking about, what about The Clash? The album was also called The Clash.
0: All right, so let's see what's on The Clash. I love The Clash, by the way. The only important rock and roll band, they say. Mm-hmm. Let's see what was on the album called The Clash. Stand by. Trying to scroll down. It ain't working. Here we go. On the album The Clash, you have I'm So Bored with the USA, White Riot, and that's
3: it.
0: Good. Yeah, it was good, but Police and Thieves is good too. But I don't think that's going to make any. It's not up there with Hendrix.
1: Oh, I'll give you one. It's kind of more alt rock, though. I was going to say REM's Murmur. Yeah,
0: it's a great album,
1: but yeah, not rock.
0: Correct. What was the Clash song that they sampled? Was it Straight to Hell that they sampled MIA's Paper Planes from?
1: Oh, really?
0: Oh, yeah.
1: The Clash sampled MIA.
0: MIA sampled it from The Clash, smartass.
1: You said it.
0: I said nothing. Straight to Hell, that's it.
1: I didn't know she sampled this from them. I had no idea.
0: Oh, yeah. Diplo got it. Get high like Diplo, get fly like me. Meet me at the border,
1: that's
0: I got
1: a shame. This is the whole song.
0: I know. I know. She took the whole damn thing.
1: Well, I guess if The Clash didn't really do anything with it.
0: Nothing at all. And it's from 1982 off Combat Rock. Same one with Car Jamming, Should I Stay? And, of course, Rock the Casbah. True Gob Alive, hello.
4: Hey, Jeremo.
0: What up?
4: It's 863 Vic.
0: Hey, man.
4: I wanted to give you a couple more show recommendations.
0: Yes, please. I need one.
4: I got a couple. One on Hulu is The Strain. It's about vampires.
0: Oh,
4: it's really good.
0: Yeah, that looked really good. I never started, but I like a good vampire show.
4: Really good, really good. One that's less serious, more funny, Community.
0: I never watched that. That's Chevy Chase, right?
4: Yeah, yeah. It's really funny, really funny. I won't give out too many details. I'm just going to leave them at that.
1: It's uneven.
0: All right. Donald Glover, too. I love him.
4: And me and Mo recommended Mr. In Between. I heard a caller say that earlier. Yeah. But, yeah, I really stressed that one. And then last one, a hidden gem. It's called Godless, I think, on Netflix right now. It's like Western. Ooh. It's really good.
0: You lost me at Western, Vic, but I love you, buddy. Thank you. What about this? How did nobody say this one yet? 1991. Grunge was just starting to percolate. Talk about a debut album full of hits. Even Flow, Alive, Why Go,
1: oh, yeah.
0: Black,
1: Ten.
0: Jeremy,
1: yeah.
0: Oceans,
1: yeah.
0: Porch. Garden, Deep, Release. Named 10 after the number worn by Mookie Blaylock. At the time, their favorite basketball player.
1: I think you got to put this one in there, too.
0: What a great album. Drew Gobble Live, hello.
5: Hey, Drew, this is Scott from Tampa. How you doing?
0: Hey, man, doing well, Tampa. Scott, what's up with you, dude?
5: Oh, not too much. Just driving home. Admittedly, this is in the heavier rock or even the metal genre, but I would say Metallica's Kill 'Em All. I mean, it's solid from front to back.
0: That is a solid debut album for sure. Kill 'Em All. Let me see. Thank you.
1: Yeah, but they hadn't become Metallica.
0: Correct. See what's on Kill 'Em All.
1: Like with this 10, Pearl Jam was Pearl Jam.

0: Metallica just Seek and Destroy.
1: It took them a couple of albums to get to where they were going to be.
0: Correct. And Justice for All is about the time they hit their speed. Hello, Drew Graba Live.
2: I am smelling like a rose that somebody gave me on my birthday deathbed.
0: That wasn't even off their debut album.
2: I am smelling like a rose that somebody gave me because I'm dead and bloated.
1: It's a great album, not with his version. I mean, it's solid, but I think Stone Temple Pilots would best Pearl Jam later on, but I think 10 is a stronger debut than Stone. That's not their best record.
0: Was it Core?
1: Core.
0: Mm-hmm. Dead and Bloated, Sex Type Thing, Wicked Garden,
1: and Creep, Plush. Solid record.
0: Cracker Man.
1: Plush was the giant hit off of it.
0: Dude, that acoustic Plush is still such a beautiful damn song. Oh, my God. I love the way Weiland Sound did on that one. I was going to say Sounds, but he's dead.
3: This is a song called Plush.
0: We know. Jesus.
4: Yeah.
0: Yeah?
4: I want to talk to Drew Graba, man. I got a lot to say to him, and I promise I won't curse.
0: Okay. Go ahead.
4: You're on. Hey, Drew.
0: What?
4: I love you, brother.
0: Thank you.
4: I just wanted to let you know, and I met you and your boy John Setting at the concert. What was it? Slightly Stupid.
0: Yeah.
4: And I had a wonderful time. I just want to let you know that.
0: Thank you. What's your name?
4: My name is Will, and I got my son here, Sean, and he loves you to death.
0: What's up, Sean? How old is that young man, Sean?
5: Andrew, I'm 46, dad 75. We met you guys out at the Big Hair Sound.
0: Oh, dude, that's so awesome.
5: Yes, big fans, man. And we're we lost mom about a year and a half ago to cancer, so we've been a part of your battle and your fight. And we're really grateful, man, for everything you say, your kind words, man.
0: Dude, so sorry that you guys had to lose that beautiful woman, man. I'm really, really sorry about that. It's a bitch of a disease, man. And
4: you ain't lying. Was married to her for 48 years, Drew. Loved her to death.
0: Damn. I love that you guys are so bonded, though, man. Like, you still hang out together. You guys live together.
5: Yeah, well, once mom passed, Drew, I had a house I lived with my daughter. I'm a single dad. I have a daughter, and I had the room for dad. So once mom passed, dad moved in with me, and he'll be with me to the end, for sure.
0: That's beautiful. Family is everything, man. That is so. What happens if Junior wants to bang a chick, though, and, like, dad, you know, do you put a towel on the door? Like, dad, don't come in? Like, what's the protocol?
5: Well, that's why we love you, man.
0: Thank you. I asked the difficult questions that nobody would even think of.
5: Yeah, no, honestly, Drew, I don't know at this point, really. I've got my daughter's 16, so it'd be a little weird, but yes, I make things work outside of that.
0: Banging in the driveway. I love it, man. Will and what was the other dude's name? Will and whom?
4: It's Sean, my son Sean.
0: Will and Sean, I love you guys. Thank you so much. I'm going to put together a new rap banger called Banging in the Driveway.
4: Hey, one more thing, man. I just want to let you know, man, that you are fantastic. You touch a lot of people's hearts, man.
0: Thank you, brother.
4: And when you was diagnosed with cancer, man, I was praying for you, man.
0: Thank you.
4: And you just, you're like a garden angel.
0: Hell yeah. I'm a garden angel.
4: World, dude.
0: I'm a garden angel is what I am. I'm out there with the shovel and the rake.

0: Thank you, boys. Drew Garber Live, hello.
1: Hey. I'm going to fight for Weezer, man. That Blue Album is clutch. Not a single bad song on it.
0: You're exactly right. Not one damn bad song on there, but I think we might be losing a fight on this one because I don't know. I just don't know that it's got the mass appeal we're looking for, right?
1: I think it does with the younger, like my kids right now are all in high school, and I've been playing Weezer for them my entire life, obviously, but my kids are all in their teens and they love it. So I think there's that gap where Weezer are cool again, and that album in particular.
0: Yeah. I'll buy that. All right, it's back on the list.
2: Are we quantifying Weezer as rock, though? You're going to put Weezer, the Weezer album, next to Zeppelin,
0: yeah.
2: Hendrix.
0: Weezer's not rock?
2: Nah, I mean, they're as rock as R.E.M. is rock.
0: Yeah, R.E.M.'s rock.
2: I think they're alternative rock. I think Weezer is alt rock. I think if you're talking about rock, I don't think anybody's saying Weezer.
0: Come on, man.
2: Case in point.
0: This is straight up rock and roll right here.
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0: Hi.
4: Hey, this is Hunter from Winter Haven.
0: What up,
4: driving on my way home from work.
0: Hell yeah.
4: I'd like to say that the Eagles' first album.
0: Okay, we're done here. Thank you. Thank you, Maurice.
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0: is an open letter to people with face tattoos. Dear people with face tattoos, seriously? So I'm kind of fascinated by people with face tattoos. Not famous, rich celebrities, but normal, everyday, working for a living people. So that cuts out like Post Malone and every gang member that has murdered someone. If you're super rich and famous and you have a face tattoo, that's no big whoop. It's commonplace. And if you're a murdering psychopath, well, a face tattoo just kind of lends to your credibility of your craft. But over the weekend, I saw an attractive girl in her late 20s that had a professional job and a face tattoo. And then I spent the rest of my day imagining what happens in her day-to-day life. Because if you're walking around with a face tattoo, there are tons of people that are judging you, not hiring you, or spending the rest of their day wondering what your life is like. Even if you're completely fine with a girl that is hot having a face tattoo, I bet your mom isn't, or your grandma isn't. Or imagine going out to a really nice restaurant, and you could be wearing a tuxedo and she's wearing a gown, but she still has a giant scorpion tattoo covering a third of her face. Everyone in that place is 100% going to be staring at you. Also, I'd like to point out, I'm not judging, but most people are. And you may say, I don't care what people think. And that's great if you don't need a job, or not going to church, or aren't getting an apartment where you have to go be approved by a board. Maybe in 2050, when there's no gay or straight and everybody's banging everyone and people won't care about face tattoos. Kind of like in the 50s, whenever people that had tattoos were sailors, but now you'd be hard-pressed to find a barista or restaurant worker without a sleeve of tattoos. So for now, people are judging you, and your life is going to be more difficult if you have a face tattoo. Listen, if Post Malone wasn't rich and famous, he'd definitely still have a ton of face tattoos. Not because he's an individual and an artist who doesn't care what people think. It's because he'd be working in a warehouse, making $13 an hour, taking smoking breaks every 10 minutes, and beating his pregnant girlfriend. And with that lifestyle, a few tattoos on your face don't really make a difference either way. I'm Yelvin from The Mike Kelta Show, and this has been an open letter to people with face tattoos.
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0: song.
1: Solid pick.
0: Yeah, yeah. I mean, Rosie, my mom's maiden name's Rosenberg. Her nickname was Rosie. In fact, I'm not 1,000% sure that this song wasn't written about my mom, because she and Neil Diamond attended Erasmus Hall High School in Brooklyn, New York, around the same era.
1: Might have been initially called Cracklin' Rosenberg, and they just thought that was too ethnic.
0: They're like, look, Neil, you're Jewish. We can't have you singing Cracklin' Rosenberg.
1: What about Rosie? Shorten it to Rosie.
0: Yeah, it's like all those Jewish actors that shorten their names so they can get roles. Jon Stewart, for crying out loud. I remember when Trump took great delight in announcing his real name. It's like John Rabinowitz or something. What is it? Jon Stewart real name. Leibowitz.
1: Wow.
0: Jonathan Stewart Leibowitz. Set the world right. Don't be ashamed of that Judaism.
1: I don't think he is. Leibowitz just does not roll off the tongue.
0: You're not going to do very well in a comedic realm with the last name Leibowitz. And good afternoon. Thank you very much for joining us on a glorious occasion. It is my ma's birthday. 84 years old today. Damn it to hell. That's a long time to be around, and I hope she's around for another 84.

that she and my dad headed back to the hospital around 5 a.m. She's just having a hard time shaking the sepsis, which I guess is a hard thing to shake. And along with, I hope, most of you, I am hoping and praying that she can get consistently healthy and back home. But I do know that the hospital is the best place for her, and I'll be making that enjoyable drive to Orlando later on to go see my mom. I did say it on social media, but I'll say it right here on the radio, where ideally more people are listening than view my social media, but you never know. I'm here because of my mom. I took a chance on radio because of advice my mom gave me. Back in 1995, I was working at the Holiday Inn by the Orlando International Airport. I was running the bar, the restaurant, and room service, wearing a suit and tie, working about 60 hours a week on salary, assistant to the food and beverage director, John DePiro, wherever he may be. And I was at a crossroads. I had been working part-time at Real Radio 104.1, playing music. We had All Talk during the week, like this radio station. And on the weekends, we played alternative music, Real Music Weekends, we call them. And I loved it. I was on Saturday night, 8 to 11, Sunday night, 8 to 12, something like that. And then I met the madman himself, Ed Till, the prototype of the shock jock, just the ultimate. If you put your kids in daycare, you are a failure of a parent. And he was burning through producers like crazy. And I was next man up. They fired his old producer. They needed a new producer. And Ed just happened to come into the studio when I was doing my weekend music shift. I was like, oh, you're Ed Till. He said, yeah, who are you, dude? And we hit it off, and before I knew it, they gave me a job offer in February of 95, 31, gosh darn years ago. And I had to make a very important decision. There I was on a really great track at the Holiday Inn to become a food and beverage director, to complete my hospitality management degree, to advance in that space, ideally to go on to maybe be a GM somewhere. Or take a chance being a producer for some hothead maniac of a talk show host for about one third of the money. And the money part was a big deal. I was stupidly in a marriage in my early 20s, which is so friggin' dumb. And I remember my wife at the time certainly was not thrilled that I was about to take a gig for one third of the money that I was currently making. Mm-hmm. And I didn't know what to do. And my mom gave me this advice that I'm then going to pass on to you. Do what you love and the money will follow. Life is too short not to do things that we love. If you have a dream, even if it costs you money, even if it eats away at your savings and you have to take out loans, that is what we are here for. We are here to pursue our dreams. Don't sit there at 40 years old, 50 years old, 60 years old and go, man, what could have been? Try it. If you fail, I'm sure there's a backup somewhere for you. And so I heeded that advice. I was like, you know what? She's right. Now, I am still waiting for the money to follow. I imagine any day now, I'm totally kidding. I make enough money to get by here, and that's all I really need. But I wouldn't have taken a chance had my mom not given me that advice. And I did take a chance, and I'll be damned if it didn't work out. Here I am 31 years later living the life of my dreams, and it's because of my mom. She did an incredible job while my dad was traveling the world for Digital Equipment Corporation. She had to basically raise two kids. One of them super easy, my sister. The other one, me. Not super easy. And she's done an amazing job. And I don't want to make it sound like I'm eulogizing her because she is still with us, thank God. But as she sits, lays in a hospital bed, best place for her, I just wanted to share some words with you and definitely give tribute to the woman who not only gave birth to me, but continues to be a source of comfort, of inspiration,
and of everything good in the world.

0: at this point in time. Now let's get the show started. 800-771-1025. Let's yell at some people and make my mom ashamed. Hello, who are you?
1: Drew, it's Chris Cash.
0: Maurice, does the name Chris Cash sound familiar to you?
2: Not at all, sir.
0: Okay, I'm sorry, Chris Cash. Should your name sound familiar to me?
1: No, I've called you a bunch, and I decided to finally answer, use my last name.
0: Oh.
1: Just wanted to say happy birthday to your mom.
0: Oh, thank you.
1: We love you, Drew.
0: Thanks.
1: You're a benefit to our community.
0: Thank you.
1: Happy birthday, Mrs. Garabo.
0: Oh, thank you, Chris Cash. I appreciate that very much, man. Thank you.
1: Be well.
0: You too. Chris Cash, everybody.
2: There you go.
0: I thought he was like a dude who goes around the country like giving out cash, blessing indigent people with cash. But it turns out, no. His name is Chris Cash.
2: It might have been one of Johnny's long-lost siblings.
0: Johnny June Carter.
2: Mm-hmm.
0: 800-771-1025 is our number. It is a Take It Back Thursday. I'd like to start off by taking back anything that I ever did to my mom that caused her sorrow, angst, anger, stress, all the bad emotions that I probably evoked growing up. Hello, Drew Grubb Alive. Who are you?
3: Hey, what's up, man? This is Ryan from Port Charlotte.
0: Hey, Ryan. What's up, man?
3: Not much, man. I just wanted to call in and, you know, the following what you love thing. I was at the same crossroads. You know, I was selling cars. I was in my, you know, early mid-20s. I had a pre-med degree. I really wanted to be in medical sales. I don't know if you know the background, but it's really hard to break into it. It can be very lucrative, but I also had to take a significant pay cut and to get into medical sales, about one third like you did. And fast forward 10 years, I'm making a very comfortable, lucrative living, and couldn't be happier, man. So follow your dreams and the money will come.
0: Yeah, it can be real hard, can't it? Especially if you like need money. And thank God I had no kids at the time. But if I did, that would have been a hard decision because you got to provide for your youngins. But at the same time,
3: I got to thank my parents. I mean, I borrowed gas money to get to work, to cover surgery in the early part of my career doing this, and I couldn't thank them enough. And, you know, not to brag, but I made over $250,000 last year, and I'm so happy.
0: Hell yeah. You go, boy. Not to brag. 800-771-1025. That was funny. Not to brag, but, pulled 250K last year.
2: Oops, I just dropped 5 stacks. Let me pick that up, Drew.
0: Drew Grubb Alive. Hello, who are you?
4: Hey, Drew.
0: Hi.
4: It's Carmen.
0: Hi, Carmen.
4: I'm a little emotional. I don't know why. Your mom reminds me of my mom. Just things you've said throughout the years, and I grew up in Massachusetts, and my mom loved Neil, and still does, mm-hmm. loved Neil Diamond. And I literally got goosebumps when you played that song. She's going through a little health thing, too, but it's all good, but it made me happy. Aww. And I pray for your mom, and it's funny because your mom's born in July and my mom and dad are both born in July. They just turned 85. So,
0: we're
4: a lot of similarities.
0: Yeah, we're really living in similar worlds, aren't we?
4: I know.
0: So cool. Real,
4: I wish I would have wrote down through the years things you talked about with your mom, and that was the same for me.
0: But that's so sweet.
4: Anyways,
0: that's a great tribute.
4: I wish your mother the best health and you as well.
0: Thank you, sweetheart. I wish the same for you and both of your parents as well. Thank you, Carmen. Really great from you.
4: You're the best. Thank you.
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1: 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Let's go, let's go, let's go. 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

0: It's 102.5 The Bone. Good morning, everybody. It is Friday, July 24th, 2026, and we are coming to you live. Good morning. You don't even know, Gio. We're starting the day with a Category 5 problem.
1: Was Joe outside right before?
0: Yes.
1: Okay.
2: No, no, I was not there.
0: Well, you were.
3: You just went out.
0: You're a liar.
2: I mean, you know.
3: Don't be a liar.
1: Because when I was pulling up, I saw, like, some movement. I thought, we're under attack.
0: Jimothy, the...
1: Something, yeah.
0: Humpback raccoon.
2: You know, that I considered hiding, waiting and hiding.
0: Oh, that would have been...
2: Scaring you on the way in.
1: Oh, you're so funny.
2: Yeah, well, I thought it would have been hysterical.
4: I saw a deer. I saw a raccoon. I saw an old man.
1: Yeah. I was like, I see feet behind Mike's car. Mm-hmm.
0: Joe, you gotta take your fancy feet out there again today.
2: Okay.
0: We have a Category 5 problem. Same problem I had last week. It involves the charging of my vehicle.
3: Oh.
0: For some reason, my home charger. Listen to me. I'm talking to all you Tesla, all you EV charging people at home. I've had my car parked in overnight. It's saying no charge is going from the box to my car. I have to leave for Orlando today. I'm on 47%. What do I do?
1: Supercharger.
0: Where am I going to supercharge it? And then supercharger takes like an hour.
1: Okay.
0: I have to go. Well, I have Hooters after the show today.
1: Right.
0: And then we're going to Orlando.
4: Is there somewhere over by Hooters?
0: That would be the key.
4: Right. Somewhere over by Hooters where you could park a car, charge it while you're at Hooters, and then come back and get it.
5: Also, you can't take one of your other fleet of cars over to Orlando.
0: Actually, Carmen, that's the problem. I thought, well, I'll just take my wife's car, but I think that my wife's car is going to be too small to fit bags and stuff.
4: What are you? It's a goddamn SUV. What do you mean it's going to be too small?
0: My wife doesn't have an SUV.
4: What do you think that is? What do
0: it's
4: you think?
0: It's a crossover.
4: That, okay,
0: it's a crossover. Not an SUV.
4: What, finish it. Finish the last part. Crossover what?
0: I have no idea.
4: Crossover SUV. Yeah.
5: Is that a car?
4: That's what it's called.
5: Is that a truck?
4: It has
5: what
4: a hatchback
5: it?
4: With the thing with the where you can put all the stuff.
1: Are you guys staying 2 weeks or three?
4: Yeah.
0: It's never once on this show do I have a problem and somebody says, let me help you with that.
4: But it's also, is it nine of you or is it four of you?
0: Four.
4: Two. Four.
0: Four.
4: Two. One in the driver's seat, one in the passenger seat, two little girls in the back
0: seat.
4: Yeah. And then, then a bag or 19 bags in the back area?
0: I would assume there'll be four bags.
1: Four bags.
5: Yeah. Okay.
4: Even if there's four bags. Okay. That yes. can definitely fit four bags in that crossover SUV.
5: Gio and his whole family of five.
4: The Honda Civic.
5: Yeah, it's
1: true.
5: It's not
1: yeah.
5: Right. And they go cross country.
0: Nobody wants to drive that little car all the way to Orlando.
1: All we're saying is it's possible.
5: It's very possible.
1: This is not a Category 5 problem. This is like a Category 0.
5: This is a Mike Kelta problem.
1: Yeah.
4: Are you going to take the golf cart all the way down the driveway to your wife's car?
0: Thank you to I4 Power Sports for the golf cart traveling.
4: Take the golf cart over to Orlando.
0: Yeah. That's what I thought.
1: I mean, it is a good hour and 30-minute ride.
0: Yeah. Yeah, what, to Orlando?
1: Yeah.
0: Yeah.
5: Yeah.
0: It'd be in that scrunched up little car.
1: Whole 90 minutes, that's going to be
0: I'm a
1: suffering.
0: Big man, Carmen. I'm a big man. It's not very comfortable in that car.
1: Yeah.
5: Okay.
0: Do you think Shaq would be comfortable in that car?
4: You're Shaq.
5: Are you Shaq?
4: Yeah,
5: that's you're the what same. You're comparing you're yourself the same. To?
0: Very similar.
5: Yeah,
0: that's
5: very your similar. Go-to? Okay.
0: Yep. What if we saw Shaq and Shaq needed a ride? I wouldn't be able to pick up Shaq.
5: Well, yes.
4: Hey, Shaq, meet Snack.
0: all right. I guess that's what
1: you should just get rid of this car. Every time it's like, where am I going to charge it? How do I put my bags?
0: Listen,
4: cracked windshield.
1: Cracked windshield. The sensor's off.
0: I did the right thing yesterday. I calculated how many miles it would take to get from here to Walt Disney World. Then I figured out with the full charge, I got enough to get there and back with no problems. And I was all set. Came in, put it on the charger, turned the car around last night, put it on the charger, set it all up. And normally it tells me, car is charging, and it didn't say that. So for this morning, I'm like, let me just double check it. Yeah. And I double checked it, only to find out it is not charging. And I got a red light on my box, and it is not.
5: Ooh, you never want a red light on your box.
0: My ear box has been red a couple
5: I've
0: of times.
5: I've had a couple of those.
4: Yeah. I heard it's good for it, actually.
5: No.
4: Yeah. Just like your face with the mask.
5: Yeah.
4: Yeah, so there must be some sort of electrical problem, you know, either at the source or at the charging thing, whatever, if it's giving you the red light.
1: And I imagine Disney has chargers as well.
5: Yeah.
1: So if you can just get to Disney, then your car's parked for the weekend, and then you charge.
4: If you're at 47%, what is that? How much?
0: About like 150 miles.
4: Okay.
0: Yeah, what is, so Disney's 80 miles from here, so it should be okay.
2: How do you know that the problem is the charger and not the actual...
0: I don't, but right now it says, everything that I looked up says that the problem was most likely the charger. The charger needs to be reset somehow. I just flipped the breaker.
2: Well, I can go out there and look and see if that box is can be opened.
0: Yeah, can you do that, Joe?
4: Yeah.
0: Don't force it.
2: No.
0: But see if there's like a reset button on the box. Yeah.
4: I can't wait for Home Alone over here. Just see a skeleton through his body.
2: I'll try it, Mike.
0: I don't like it.
1: So you can probably make it to Disney.
0: Yes.
1: And then you charge at Disney.
0: Do we know for sure we have chargers at Disney?
4: Oh, you have
1: to. Come on, guys.
0: I don't know.
5: Come on, guys.
0: But also, like, I don't know that there's, say, if Disney's like, yeah, we got five of them.
1: I mean, are you staying at the Holiday Inn, or where are you staying?
0: Oh, I don't know if they have, maybe they have it at the resort.
1: Come on, man.
5: Of course.
0: I already flipped the breaker. People calling saying flip the breaker. I already flipped the breaker. Joe, flip the breaker.
2: Are you on me to flip it right now?
0: Flip it now. Just double check. Right. Keep it off for a second.
4: This says that stations are very limited. Use the ChargePoint network and fill up fast. Key locations, Disney's theme park, main lots, Disney Springs, and select resort hotels.
0: Big Dick just said there's a... Hold on. There's a supercharger that takes 30 minutes. There's one at 54 in the Veterans. That's... where I live.
1: Oh.
4: Maybe that's why he told you.
1: Where did he get this top secret information?
4: Yeah.
0: No, but I'm trying to figure out where that would be. 54.
2: Probably 54 at the Veterans.
1: Probably like a gas station or something.
5: What gas station is right there?
1: I see the super... I don't have an electric car. I see superchargers everywhere.
0: Yeah.
1: And doesn't the car tell you where to go?
0: No.
4: Superchargers.
0: I'm sure it does.
4: I have...
0: No, hold on, Joe. We're at third door. Door number three.
1: Oh, man.
0: Three, yeah. That's it. Now, down at the bottom right, it says Tesla. Turn them off. Let's leave them off for a second.
5: You haven't unplugged it and plugged it back in yet?
0: Yeah, we did that already.
4: I blew on it, Carmen.
0: Hold on, Joe. Just stay there. It's only going to take a minute. And we're going to turn them back on and see if that does anything.
4: If that doesn't do anything, go out there and hit the side of it like Fonzie.
0: Oh, that would be great. Yeah. You probably have Fonzie skills. See, Joe knew how to do that bottom part of his head.
4: Yeah. By the way, can I tell you I've already solved your problem?
0: Thank you.
4: You ready?
0: Yes.
4: Take your car, pack it up with your tons of luggage and stuff and all the people and everything.
0: Listen to me. Oh, I shouldn't say that because you have a weird wife.
4: I'm not finished yet.
0: Okay.
4: Drive your happy little ass, get on the I-4, go over to Hard Rock, charge it, spend a little time at Hard Rock, get back in your car, go over to Perfect. Disney. Bang. You're done. Enjoy.
0: Wait a second. Moose just told me.
4: Jesus.
0: I like your idea much better.
4: Yeah.
0: But Moose just said that there is a supercharger at the Wawa on 19 and Ridge, which is exactly where I'm going today.
1: All the Wawas have superchargers, it seems.
0: All right, then I'm going to see if...
5: Yeah, but then he's going to have to park his car walk to Hooters.
4: He gets dropped off, and then somebody else drives his car around for him.
0: I think my dad's coming to Hooters. I'll see if he'll meet me over there.
4: Joe, you get a free chicken wing if you park it and walk 3 miles.
0: It's not, Carmen, it's not like... It's 5 minutes. It's around the corner. It's at least 7 minutes. All right, flip it back, Joe. How'd it feel? Did it feel good?
4: Oh, yeah, man.
0: All right. Close it up.
4: Does it feel green?
0: Leave the doors open for now in case we got to get back in there, Joe. Just leave it the way it is.
1: Also, the car's out like,
4: yeah. Explodes. Mission Impossible.
0: Isn't it just ridiculous that the day that I needed to go out of town is the day that it happens? This has never had any problem with the charger before.
4: Yes, but also it's you. So
0: why is it me?
4: You, so I feel like this is, you should have expected this.
1: I just feel like this is an easily solvable problem.
0: Yeah. Well, it is. It's just not convenient.
4: Not a Category 6?
1: No, not a Category 5.
0: Category 5.
4: You said 6 for a second.
1: Yeah. Like, like I said, I don't even have electric cars. I see the chargers everywhere.
0: Yes.
1: Almost every major gas station you pull into, there's cars charging on the superchargers.
0: That's the other problem. Is that there's usually cars already charged up there.
1: All right.
0: Hold on. Plugged in. I think we might have some, Joe.
2: All right. You want me to go out there and look at the green?
0: Let me see if I can get an update on the phone first, and we'll have you go deploy outside.
2: Okay.
4: Take the charger out of the car, dunk it in a bucket of water. And
0: no, no, don't do that.
2: Okay.
4: You got to clean it off.
1: You kick it a couple times.
2: Just lick it.
4: Yeah.
1: Like you kick the tires, you kick the charger.
4: Right. Okay.
0: All right. It says connecting the charger. Let's get a little.
1: Oh, man.
0: Is it plugged in outside for sure?
2: It is plugged in.
0: All right.
4: See if you can bite through the cord.
1: You should just get another car. Get a gas car. This is way over your head.
5: Yeah.
4: You're not ready for it.
1: You're not ready.
4: You're not ready for the future.
5: Way too much responsibility for you.
0: I'm learning as time goes on. I'm adapting and overcoming.
1: It's just not for everybody, you know?
0: I understand.
1: It's not a bad thing. You just take the L and go back to paying $4 a gallon for gas.
2: Four,
0: yeah. What the average has been.
1: Yeah.
0: Well, good morning, everybody. Certainly a rough start to the day.
1: White Friday. Shirt, too, which is this is great.
0: Which leaves.
1: Yeah.
2: Oh.
5: You look tan.
0: Do I?
5: Yeah.
0: One thing.
1: Disney ready.
0: This guy's ready to go.
1: Minus the car, but still, we can fix that.
4: By the way, also won't park his car and walk 2 minutes over to Hooters, but definitely is going to walk the entire day or weekend.
1: Magic Disney. Kingdom.
5: Yeah. Yeah.
0: There's no chance I'm going to run into a barbershop quartet. Over there by Hooters.
4: Don't say no chance.
0: Well,
4: yeah, never know.
5: It's Florida.
0: Yeah.
5: There's always a chance.
0: Oh, man.
5: Any other problems you need us to fix?
0: I had such a good night last night. Last night, the whole family went to go see Daniel Caesar, which left me alone and gave me plenty of time to relax. And
1: plenty of time to charge the car.
0: Plenty of time to charge the car. Joe.
2: What we got?
0: Go reset. Just unplug and plug it back in.
1: We still got red
2: at the car or?
0: At the car.
2: Okay.
1: I knew you'd screw it up.
0: Because it says it's connecting to the charger. So I think whatever we did with the flip and the gimmick might have worked. All right, Joe.
1: I love that you're relying on the old man that couldn't find the car keys yesterday.
4: Yeah.
1: To charge the electric car.
4: Oh, meanwhile.
0: Wait. Hold on. I see Joe. Joe?
1: He's gone.
0: We're charging.
4: Is it green?
0: Yep.
4: Oh,
1: we got green.
0: We got green, ladies and gentlemen. We've got green.
5: Thank God Joe is there.
1: Yeah. He probably caused it to begin with.
0: I wonder why that happened.
1: He probably knocked it with one of the cans or something.
5: And you did that yesterday.
0: What?
5: Flip the switch.
0: No, I just noticed, Carmen.
4: Okay. Did your power go out at all?
0: Not yesterday that I'm aware of.
4: Mm.
0: But it's not saying it didn't. I just am not aware of it. All right, we're charging.
1: This is good.
0: Says we should be good to go by 1:15 today.
1: Perfect.
0: Yeah. It's all right. It'll give me enough to get to Orlando, and then I'll figure it out when we get there.
4: That way you don't have to take the super, super, super small car.
0: Yeah. I don't need that.
4: Crossover SUV.
1: I mean, how we get our bag? You can get like a trailer. Bring your bags.
0: Do you know Tom does that when we go to the airport?
1: I'm not surprised.
0: He takes the trailer so we can put on where we go on the cruise.
1: I'm not surprised
0: at
1: all.
0: We're charging, Joe. Thank you. Thank you for your... It's green. All right,
1: blinking green or full green?
0: Blinking green. Oh, I don't even know what that means.
4: What are you leaving these doors open for?
1: Yeah, it looks trashy.
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1: Have some goddamn respect.
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0: Carmen, how's your day going?
5: It's good.
0: Yeah, no category 5 or 6s?
5: No. Woke up a little late. Well, I woke up on time, but I was moseying through getting ready, so I, you know, had to vroom here, but other than that, everything's good.
0: Everybody else wake up with a song stuck in their head, or is that just me?
4: Just you.
1: Every once in a while, maybe.
0: So, I mean, I get up, and as I'm putting my shoes on, I'm like, man, I feel like a woman.
4: No.
0: It's never anything good. Never
4: I
0: anything
4: thought
0: good.
4: For sure that I was going to be earwormed by squirrel nut zippers the other day. Yep. But I surprisingly wasn't, because I think I was singing
0: it
4: in here.
0: You talked about it. Yeah,
4: and I was done with it.
5: No, so when when we switched from iPhone to Samsung, it lets you pick out music from Spotify if you want.
0: To wake up to,
5: yeah. Oh. And you can pick any song that you want. And for I Googled, I was like, what's the best song to wake up to? And
0: I'm walking on sunshine.
4: That'll get you going.
5: It's actually Lovely Day by Bill Withers.
4: Bill Withers, yeah.
5: So great, that's song. What my alarm is, and I haven't changed it yet. So I wake up to it, and then I get in my car, and it starts blaring through Spotify. And that's what I wake up to every single day.
1: That always song makes me think of the cruise, because I play that on repeat on the cruise.
0: My Apple song was Method of Modern Love by Hall & Oates. I had a Hall & Oates Greatest Hits download on my phone. And for some reason, that song, Method of Modern Love, which I never heard before. Not that I never heard it, but...
4: not one of their big...
0: I'm sorry. It's not Method of
4: Modern Love.
0: It was something about love. And it just starts shouting it out in the beginning of the song. So if I'm turning my car on and the doors are open and you just hear Hall & Oates start screaming about sex or love or something, it was so... And that was in the beginning when nobody knew how to change anything. Well, all right, I didn't know anything. Yeah. Sorry, I had to change that. That was terrible. Well, Bill Withers is certainly more delightful.
5: Yeah, and then there's also this option that you can pick. It'll tell you all the headlines. It'll give you all the day's updates. Yeah, so it'll tell you what the weather...
1: Don't try to tell us your Android's better than our iPhones. You're still green bubble.
4: Still can't edit the text.
5: Yep, true. That is true. I'm just telling you what my alarms offer me.
1: You're trying to sell us on your Android.
5: I'm not.
4: No, if you're talking to somebody with a stupid Android, you can't edit a text that you sent. Like you can with iPhone.
0: Right.
5: For the first like 5 minutes or something like that.
1: If you misspell a word or something.
5: Yeah.
0: Also, if you're a longtime acquaintance of mine, and I'm saying like we don't even have to be good friends, and suddenly I've been calling you lately, it's because I'm having problems with my phone. When I'm in the car, I go, hey, I can't say, hey, call Joey Mobile. To call my son, and it's calling JoJo Barisi, my cousin who I haven't talked to. Yeah. I'm like, no.
1: Yeah, I do that.
0: It's calling every Joe I have on my phone except for the one that I need, and I go, no, I don't want to talk to that person. So
1: somehow I always call people when I put my phone back in my pocket. I don't know what I'm doing.
0: Well, that used to be called Galvin. I call Galvin 10 times a week on pocket dial.
4: My brother texted me the other day, and he goes, hey, did you enjoy your turkey wrap with light mayo? And this happened. I was like, what? Yeah. He goes, stop butt dialing me, idiot. Yeah. I go, sounds delicious though, right?
0: I went to pee the other day, and I put my phone down on the sink, and I started peeing. All I heard, the FaceTime call.
4: Oh,
0: I
4: don't think
0: I was FaceTime calling somebody while I was paying somebody that I don't talk to. And I go, I'm just wondering what that person that I don't ever FaceTime ever or call wondered what I was FaceTiming.
1: Right.
0: For.
4: Yeah.
1: They saw that and like, no.
0: Exactly. Yeah. I mean, I there's very few people outside of my family that could FaceTime me that I would answer the FaceTime call.
1: Yeah.
0: Bobby, I think, is the only one who FaceTimes.
4: But I think probably most people that would get a FaceTime call from you, it would be like, he must have butt dialed me or
0: that's
4: something.
0: That's right. I think so, too.
1: He must want
0: to charge his own car.
1: He must want Kill Tony tickets.
4: Yeah.
0: That's messed up. My kids, I'll never understand what goes on in these kids' heads. So they all wanted to go see Daniel Caesar. If you asked me at 19 to go to a concert with my mother, I would have said there's no way that's happening. But they happily went with my wife. They had a great time. And my daughter is at the age now where she's starting to ask for stuff. Like, I've already been prepared that when Justin Bieber comes to town, I have to get Justin Bieber tickets. Like, my wife's like, listen to me, start working on it now. This is the biggest one she's going to ask for. Do what you got to do. And let's see what I can do.
1: At least twice a week, my daughter mentions to me that about the Justin Bieber tour that hasn't even been announced or rumored or anything yet about it happening. That she has to have tickets to that show.
0: Yes.
1: It means everything to her.
0: Yes. Hmm. And that's how my daughter feels. And that's how my other daughter, Carmen, feels.
5: Yes.
0: And that's going to be a big deal. But in the meantime, my daughter has asked me for one thing. Does anybody want to guess what it is?
4: Is it a musical artist or is it something else?
0: It is a musical artist, Galvin, but I can tell you're never going to guess it.
1: Well, she's got the golf cart. Check that off.
0: Yeah. It's just a loner.
4: Mm-hmm. Is it Twisted Sister with Sebastian Bach at first?
0: She did not ask me that. I was surprised. Maybe she didn't know yet.
1: That'd be great.
0: She went to wear her hair the same as the singer.
5: Is Morgan Wallen coming back to town?
0: No. No. In fact, I got to even look it up to see the name.
4: Ella Langley.
0: No, but you were close. It starts with an E.
4: Yeah.
1: This Eminem?
0: This is the text I got. I need...
5: That's how she takes it.
0: Jeez. Jira, I need Elevation Worship concert tickets.
4: Oh.
2: Oh, man.
5: Okay.
4: Got some church thing?
0: Got some church thing.
4: Yeah.
0: I mean, these kids love their church music. My daughter doesn't even know what religion she is. And she's going to church and singing their religious songs, and she's very excited about it.
4: There are so many people in that band.
0: Yeah. Yeah, yeah. They're not making any money.
1: Dude, a lot of these Christian artists, they sell out arenas.
4: Oh,
5: they make tons of money.
0: I think the problem is that it's sold out, so she needs me to get her turn and get her tickets.
1: A lot of them, they're very popular.
0: Yeah. Oh, listen, I know some of the songs.
1: Yeah.
0: Because I had the same thing with the Morgan Wallen. I know his whole catalog.
4: I would love to hear some Elevation Worship.
0: Oh, I'll play. You want to hear the greatest hit?
4: Sure.
0: All right, hold on.
4: They got some soul chops. They really getting you going and stuff?
0: No,
4: they
0: get you going.
4: Is it like real... smooth, like
0: no. This is the one. This is people who have been healed, Galvin. People have been saved. This is not people who are struggling to find peace. Here we go.
4: What is that song called?

0: so on Wednesday nights, they have church.
1: Yeah.
0: And they go to church, and it's basically teen youth groups. They break them down to boys and girls, and they break them down by age. And my thing is, I'm always worried there's going to be some creep over there.
1: Yeah.
0: It just sounds creepy, you know?
1: Right. You got to look out for the PKs.
0: What's a PK?
1: The preacher kids.
0: Oh, yeah.
1: They're usually the ones they're trying to get with all the girls. And they're the ones that are kind of, you know, slimy and doing stuff.
2: That's also why you need to show your face. Because it's like proven, yeah. Predators do not go after kids where the dad is involved.
0: Oh, dad's involved. Dad picks her up from church. Dad takes her to church. Dad's around.
2: But that's what I'm saying. Specifically, it's all about the dad when it comes to predators. Mm. So if you're showing your face, she's fine. It's the girl that doesn't have a dad.
3: Can I ask you guys something? Am I racist, or did they just use the same black guy twice in this picture? Take a look at the picture of Worship guy, whatever they are, Elevation Worship, and tell me that that's not the same black guy and they just photoshopped him in there twice. Can you see it?
2: On both sides.
0: Right? Yeah, no, you're racist.
1: I mean, they both have glasses.
0: Similar.
3: They're doing the same pose.
0: Yeah.
1: Maybe they're brothers.
3: Well, that's racist.
0: They're racist.
1: What?
3: That's racist. Yeah.
0: I've learned a lot about you guys today.
3: They just photoshopped them.
0: Oh, man. Everybody ready for the big weekend?
3: Yeah.
0: Anybody have any great plans?
3: I'm going Rays up on Sunday.
0: Are you really?
3: Yeah.
1: I had a great time at the Rays game a week or two ago.
0: My daughter's hanging out with Sunny Eyed Sam, and he plays baseball at Jesuit, so I was talking to them about baseball and the going to Rays games, and I thought, I got it in me. I'll go to a Rays game. I'll check out a baseball game.
3: Yeah.
0: And they don't have to be playing the Yankees. I just want to see baseball.
2: Does your daughter have a new boyfriend already?
0: She has the boyfriend from kindergarten that I was telling you about the other day. And they're not boyfriend. They're just hanging out.
2: Boyfriend. Okay.
0: Whatever. I mean,
2: the one that you really like. Is that one still there?
0: He's out.
2: That's gone.
1: So it is a different one.
2: Yeah.
0: Well, it's not. I'm rushing this relationship. They're just hanging out with this guy.
1: Hmm.
0: Yeah.
1: He's in high school?
0: He's a freshman.
1: And she's 13?
0: She's in 8th grade, yeah.
1: Oh, wow.
2: So they were at school together.
0: Yeah, they were. They were in preschool together. Yeah. They were in pre-K.
1: All right.
0: My daughter's birthday is January, so it kind of throws things off a little bit.
3: Hmm.
0: I don't know. Yesterday had me thinking that the next four years are really going to be torturous for me.
2: It's going to be a test.
0: It is definitely going to be a test. My son was what we like to call a breeze, with no problems. When you find out he's smoking pot, it's not good. But when you realize he smokes pot, it's not that bad. But my daughter, I just feel like that's what's going to age me another 20 years in 5 minutes. Because she's going to be like you.
2: We will do that to you. Listen, I wasn't bad. I was all about
0: sports. I don't think she's going to be bad. I think she's going to just get me worried all the time.
2: Yeah, I was all about sports. And I, you know, I'd like to push boundaries, obviously. But I was...
0: What year did you start whoring it up?
1: The town hussy.
2: Yeah. I was not the town hussy.
3: Was Holly.
0: That's true. That's true.
3: They called it the town Holly.
0: Why can't you be like your sister Barb?
1: All those small towns are the town hussy.
0: Mm-hmm.
2: I mean, everyone's a hussy in a small town.
1: Yeah.
2: I didn't lose my virginity till junior year.
0: Yeah, but probably did a bunch of other weird stuff before that for years.
2: I never had a boyfriend. No, I mean, I, you know, had a couple guys that I like tried stuff with, but it wasn't in anything. Yeah. Past that.
0: Yeah, I don't want that. I don't want my daughter trying stuff with boys.
3: The old peanut butter trick.
2: Boy. What happened to, I know she's going to have sex.
0: I don't have to want it. I don't, you know.
1: Come over, do some elevation worship.
3: Yeah.
0: Yeah. Mm-hmm. Washed in the water.
1: Yeah.
2: Yeah. Because there's, you know.
1: I told you, PKs, preacher kids.
2: There's one way that you can still get in.
1: If she says she's hanging out with the preacher's kid.
0: That's a problem.
1: Yeah,
0: that's
1: worry about good. That.
0: Right.
4: It's the preacher's daughters, too.
1: That's it, yeah.
3: I think everybody rolled over what Carmen just said.
2: Yeah.
0: What'd she say?
3: Tell him, Carmen.
2: There's one way that you can still get in.
1: Oh.
2: Upstairs to the big man.
0: Oh, you sleep in your way in heaven?
3: No, you stay a virgin.
1: Yeah.
0: Oh, is that how you do it?
2: Well, that was always the rule. Yeah. That's what they tell you.
0: Oh, yeah, right. I don't know. Do people believe that?
1: I'm so pure.
0: Yeah, I'm good. I'm good to go. Carmen's not.
3: Or you can do like, what is it? Is it the Mormons that soak?
4: Yes.
2: Yes.
1: Yeah. Something.
0: Yeah. What do they do?
3: Yeah. Where they don't actually have sex,
2: but they don't move, but they
3: do the thing, and then somebody else moves the bed.
2: Someone jumps on the bed for them.
0: Oh, I feel like that'd be a good job for me.
3: Jumping on the bed.
0: Yeah, just rocking the bed.
1: All right.
2: How long do you think you could jump on the bed?
0: If your face is underneath it.
3: But also, you don't have to jump on the bed. You just have to make a movement.
2: Yeah.
3: And if you see a naked girl, you could make a certain movement that would move the bed. Mm. If you're standing on it, you know what I mean?
0: I get it, yeah.
3: I don't know if you're getting in, though. You're like, I'm already out. I might as well just do this.
0: Oh, bro.
1: So Carmen was doing stuff freshman year.
0: Yeah.
1: You know.
2: And usually, he actually starts like in eighth grade. That's like spin the bottle. That's when you start making out.
0: Carmen got locked out of heaven early.
1: Yeah.
2: No. We all did, if that's the case, because we all had unmarital sex.
0: Unmarital.
3: Mm-hmm. All
2: right. Premarital.
3: You don't know me.
1: Yeah,
0: that's true.
2: You had sex before marriage.
3: Yes.
2: Yes. So you're not going, Mike?
3: Oh, I was never going.
0: Yeah, but I was in Catholic school.
2: It doesn't matter.
0: So is she.
2: Doesn't matter.
0: Yeah, in the eyes of God, we're even.
2: You're not going. Gio?
0: Carmen, I talked about this before, but like, I was banging Danielle Mazzola in high school, and I'd go over her house after school. And then my mother would pick me up from work on the way home, and I would get in the car and just be like, hey, Mom, how's the day going? I was like in the best mood ever.
2: Gio is the only one that probably will get to go.
1: Yeah, I've been with my wife since high school.
2: Yeah, even though they did.
0: I've been with my wife since she was in high school, too.
2: Yeah. No, yeah. Don't say that.
0: That's different.
2: Yeah, it's different.
3: What's the stance on elder abuse, though? He's probably not going to get in with how much he makes fun of Joe. And
0: that's true.
3: Bothers him.
1: Yeah. No, I think they like that kind of stuff.
4: No, I don't think so, Gio. I think you're in trouble.
0: God will take care of me for taking care of Joe.
3: Joe knew God.
4: That's right. They came up together.
3: Moses, all those guys.
4: Some of us did better than
0: others. Hey,
4: this,
0: but, Moses. Hey, Joe.
3: Good to see you. Oh, Peter, what are you doing at the gate?
0: All right, we got to take a break. It's Friday morning. Good morning, everybody. After the show today, we got a liquid lunch happening at the Hooters in Port Richey. If you see my car charging, just leave it alone. We'll be out there with $2.50 pints of Budweiser. We got the best chicken wings, and we are registering you to win a Yeti cooler and a bunch of other stuff, including a trip to go see the Rays take on the Yankees in New York, all courtesy of our friends at Budweiser 102.5 The Bone. That's happening today starting at 11 o'clock. Monica will be out there broadcasting live with JP, who refuses to give me any airtime. But I will muscle my way on the air today and talk to those guys as well. Let's take a break. When we come back, we got Sporkle to start off the show. 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

0: 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Carmen?
1: Yes?
0: The people want to know.
1: Okay.
0: Did Carol die yesterday?
2: No.
1: Listen, oh my God, that had me so nervous. And last night, Chad's listening to the replay.
0: Right.
1: As he's playing games. And he goes, oh my God, what happened to Carol?
0: Yeah.
1: And I was like, oh my God. So I texted
0: her. Yeah, let me tell everybody. Carol is a lady that calls the show. She's as sweet as can be. And she's been very, she's always offering to do nice things for us. And she listens and she calls in. And yesterday she called in. And in the middle of the conversation, she said that she's been bleeding.
3: And for days.
0: For days. Yeah. She thought she was going to die. And then while we were talking to her, she got sick and had to go.
3: Because she said, she goes, I have to go to the hospital and I don't think I'm coming out.
0: Right. Right. Right. Right. So, and I said, why? And she said, cause she's been bleeding for days. We don't know if that was internally, externally, or what's going on. And then she got sick while we were talking and she had to hang up. So I don't know really what the outcome was on that.
1: Yeah, so I texted her yesterday, asked her if she wanted me to take her to the hospital because I'm in St. Pete. And I know
0: would you have done that? You would take her to the hospital?
1: Of course.
0: Oh, you're adorable.
1: Ah, listen, Carol is amazing. Anytime we're sick or anytime I even mention I'm hungry on air, she's like, right. Do you want me to bring you food?
0: Oh, that's
1: do you
0: so sweet.
1: Do you need anything? Do you want me to bring you some soup?
0: But not anymore.
1: She's like the sweetest lady ever. So, yes, of course I would have done that. She's like, no, I'm fine. I'm like, seriously, I'm in St. Pete. I'll come get you. She's like, no, my daughter's on the way. She's going to take me to the hospital.
0: Do we know where she's bleeding from?
1: No. She hasn't said. So.
0: You didn't ask? How do you not ask? That's my first question.
1: I mean,
0: what's
1: that's
0: leaking?
1: Medical. Personal. Like, that's personal. Like, if she wants to share it, you know, that's one thing, but.
2: Well, and she did kind of share it on the show.
1: You don't want to overstep, you know?
0: All right.
1: Anyway, I did not ask. So last night I texted her just to say, hey, checking in. How are you feeling? And she texts back.
0: Oh, she's alive.
1: Yes. And that just made me, I just saw the bubbles going and I was like, okay, whew, we're good. We're good, right?
3: Yeah, but it could have been, this is Carol's son.
0: Yeah, exactly. Carol's left us.
2: Nothing. Right.
3: So what'd she say?
1: So she said, I'm admitted.
0: Oh, she's in the hospital.
1: So she's in the hospital. And then we text back and forth and she told me, you know, what the problem was. I don't want to give out her business. Right?
0: Oh, nobody knows who she is. I just know her as Carol.
1: I know, but I don't feel comfortable.
2: How serious is it, like, on a scale from, like, 1 to 5?
1: I mean, she's still acting like she's not going to make it. And they're running tests today, and she had IVs all night. They said she said they switched out her IVs quite a few times last night. And then they're running tests today to try and figure out why. And I think she even said where she's bleeding from.
0: She does not know the source of the leak.
1: I don't think so. It doesn't seem that way.
0: Oh, boy.
2: So it's not like a fall then, like a scrape.
0: It's inside blood.
2: Yeah.
1: But, I mean, she has called Dom before because she works security at all the big places and stuff.
0: Do you have questions about adult hockey?
1: No, she did not. She's called into our show and asked him questions because she works security, and I guess they changed protocol one time. I remember this. They changed protocol, and she wasn't going to be able to sit. And that was really concerning for her because she needs to sit. So
0: don't we all?
1: It seems like, you know, she does have some medical issues. And this was just, you know.
2: I think we know where she's bleeding.
0: Yeah.
1: Definitely.
0: But.
1: But again, she's texting me. She's been texting me all morning. She texted me, and that's what I woke up to. So that was a good sign, I think.
0: All right.
1: So.
2: Nothing made me laugh more yesterday than what Galvin texted the group last night at about 9 o'clock.
1: Oh, my God.
0: I texted everybody, and I said, late last night, I texted everybody, and I said, does anybody know if Carol is still alive? And Calvin wrote back, yes, I'm at the hospital with her right now. At first I read that, I thought it was Carmen. I went, oh, God, no, that's crazy.
2: That made I literal LOL when I read that.
0: All right, Carmen, what do we have left to give away to the people?
1: Okay, so we had a great group of tickets
0: that have been whittled down.
1: Yes, and now we are on our last and final pair of Mumford & Sons.
0: Oh, I bet we could throw in yellow card if we wanted to.
1: Yeah. Don't do this.
0: Let's just give him a choice. Not everybody wants to go see Mumford and Sons.

0: movie title character.
1: Yes.
2: Okay. We're naming the actor or actress.
0: Yes. And on my end, it is highlighted. So I will give you the highlighted word twice, once after I give the whole movie.
3: And we give you last names?
0: Last names work. Yes.
2: All right.
0: Jeopardy rule. All right. Here we go. Elizabeth, the Golden Age.
1: Mirren.
0: Elizabeth. Elizabeth, the Golden Age.
2: Hurley.
1: Streep.
0: Kate Blanchett.
1: That one. Mirren Blanchett, same person.
0: No point. Annie Hall.
1: Keaton.
0: Mike. Hook.
3: Robbins. No,
2: Roberts.
0: Hoffman, Mike Kelta.
3: Oh, yeah.
0: Life of Brian.
2: Cleese.
3: Damn it. Oh, Brian.
0: Life of Brian. Brian is
1: where
0: I had. I guess I don't need to do that. Graham Chapman. Nope. Okay.
1: Nope.
3: Watch my phone.
0: Mad Max Beyond Thunderdome.
1: Gibson.
0: Mike. Lawrence of Arabia.
2: Olivier.
0: Looking for Lawrence of Arabia.
3: Never saw it.
0: Peter O'Toole.
1: Oh, yeah.
0: No point. Dr. Strangelove.
1: Sellers.
2: Mike. I can't think of anybody's name.
1: Good.
2: This is not going to go well.
0: Bridget Jones's Diary.
3: Zellweger.
0: Geo. Iron Man.
1: Downey Jr.
0: Mike Kelta. Forrest Gump.
3: Thanks.
0: Geo. And Pap. We're halfway there.
3: Halfway.
4: Galvin is not on the board. Geo with 2 points. And Michael is your leader by 3. He's winning with 5.
3: Jeez.
0: All right. We are doing movie title actors. We're halfway. Here we go. The People versus Larry Flint.
2: Harrelson.
0: Geo. Rocky Balboa.
2: Stallone.
0: Geo.
1: Carmen, you're very good at this.
0: Thank you. I'm picking up on how to read Geo now.
1: Yeah.
3: Thank you.
0: You're
1: just
0: welcome.
1: A bunch of mumble mouth rock.
0: Your next one. Ocean's 8.
1: Clooney.
0: Bullock.
1: Oh, the
2: sister.
1: Eight.
0: Yep, Galvin.
3: 8.
2: Yeah.
0: All the ladies. Youngblood.
1: Rollo.
0: Mike.
2: I was going to say Rob Lowe, and I said Rollo.
1: Rollo.
0: Pee-wee's Big Adventure.
2: Herman. Ruben.
3: Oh, yeah.
0: Ruben.
3: Yep.
0: Galvin. Schindler's List.
2: Neeson.
0: Galvin. Uncle Drew.
3: Oh.
0: Uncle Drew.
3: Green?
2: No, it's Uncle Drew.
1: Tyler.
2: Oh, I know who it is now.
3: I have no idea.
0: Kyrie Irving.
3: Yeah.
0: No points. V for Vendetta.
2: Portman.
1: I don't know.
0: V for Vendetta.
1: Yeah, I don't know.
3: No. I never saw it.
0: Okay. Hugo Weaving.
3: Oh, I love him.
0: The V.
1: Yeah, he's from The Matrix.
3: Oh, is he?
1: Yeah, he's good.
3: Who's he playing?
1: The bad guy.
3: Oh.
2: Agent Smith?
1: Yeah.
0: Nanny McPhee.
3: Oh, dumb face.
2: Dumb face?
1: Carter.
3: Does that count?
0: Point for it does not.
3: Damn it.
0: Nanny McPhee. Emma Thompson.
3: Dumb face.
1: Yeah.
0: No point. And Pap.
3: Damn it.
0: We are on the last 3.
4: Galvin has 3 points on the board. Geo with 4. And Michael is your leader by 2. He's winning with 6.
1: Oh, boy. Oh,
3: get all 3.
2: Tight.
0: All right. Movie titles by actors. Or movie title actors, sorry. Last 3. Here we go. You Don't Mess with the Zohan.
2: Sandler.
0: Galvin. X-Men Origins Wolverine.
1: Jackman.
0: Mike Kelta.
3: Jackman. Oh.
0: And your last one, John Q.

0: Washington.
1: Galvin.
2: Your final score, Gio with 4 points on the board, Galvin with 5, and Michael is your triumphant champion today. He won with 7.
3: Yeah.
4: I was waiting for Sandler the whole time. I didn't know it would come as Zohan, though.
5: Really?
4: Yeah, I was waiting for Happy Gilmore.
5: I was waiting for Cruz.
4: Yeah.
3: See, I don't wait for anybody. I think that's the key.
4: It's definitely, but you get it stuck.
5: Yeah, I don't try to like lock one in, but I just do.
4: When she says it, I think of an example, and I'm kind of locked in. I'm like, ah.
3: Mm-hmm. Billy, good morning. How are you, sir?
6: I'm doing well. And you?
3: I'm great. You're the winner. I'm going to put you on hold. Carmen will give you your choice of tickets. Please hold, sir.
1: There's no choice.
3: Choice.
5: Yellow card.
3: There's
4: a choice.
3: Mufford or
4: take the tickets or don't.
3: Yeah, there's your choice. Galvin, what do we have coming up in news?
4: Coming up in news today, we have Old Ass Rockers, Apology Tour, and Mike's Next Purchase.
3: Oh, boy.
4: Yeah.
3: Mike's got no money. Mike don't want to buy nothing.
4: Oh, you want to buy this?
3: Oh, man, maybe I do. All right, we'll take a quick break. Galvin has your news. We'll do that next. It is the Mike Calta Show. 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

0: more music from these guys, huh?
1: Yeah, I mean, they have stuff, but obviously this was a huge hit.
0: But they can't. I mean, if you write one like this and you know everybody wants to hear this from you, you may make up these dumb songs.
1: Yeah, they do have some good music, and they tour and do stuff, and Justin Hawkins is great. And he does his podcast thing, but nothing as big as this. So.
2: I saw a thing that said basically the way of, like, the long-running pop star or, you know, famous is over. Because
0: Carmen, do you know Daniel Caesar?
2: So I know him when I look up him.
0: Right, you know but I don't really, he's not a household name. I didn't know who he was until my family started listening to him. And last night he went out to that sold out show. Right. So and the thing is that does that mean he's successful or not? Or did we just get old?
2: I mean, he's selling out places.
0: Right.
1: Yeah.
2: You know what I mean? So that I would say that's successful. R&B.
0: Yeah, okay. Real smooth singer. He's really good.
2: Yeah, I know one of his songs, but it was like a duet with her.
0: Yeah, I think that's what got my wife into him in the first place.
1: Right. Her's good.
0: Yeah. She's great.
1: Yeah.
0: She's great. So.
2: And that song is really good and stuff like that, but I couldn't tell you another song of his. I didn't even know that was his song until you said it. I looked at him, I was like, oh, that's actually the song I walked down the aisle to.
1: By the way.
0: I cried.
1: By the way, I love different artist names and stuff, and I know, I mean, like, even whenever you're young, you're staying and all this stuff, whatever, but can you imagine going to people and being like, I think I'm going to be called her. You know,
0: well, it stands for something, doesn't
1: it? Yeah, I know, but still, like, any of that stuff.
2: Well, there's
0: gotta come up with an angle.
1: Yeah.
2: There's a Sarah the Scientist or something like that. Who's
1: there's Larry the Cable Guy.
3: Lady Gaga.
1: Cedric the Entertainer.
0: My coffee. Yeah.
1: Cedric the Entertainer. Like, all the different names. It's wild to come up with a name and tell people that's... Like, it's one thing if you get a nickname... Someone starts calling you something, whatever. Right. Like, you, Gio, is a nickname.
3: Yeah.
1: You know, and that's totally normal. Like, oh, okay, that makes sense, whatever.
3: Like an actual stage name you're choosing to build your career on.
1: You guys have to call me this. Yeah. And the fact that there are some that are a full sentence.
0: I would be Mike the Sleepy.
1: Yeah.
2: Yeah, like, there's the one, A Boogie with a Hoodie.
0: Yeah. Julio Fulio.
2: Yep.
1: Mike the Sleepy sounds more like your night name.
0: My night. I hereby bequeath you Mike the Sleepy.
1: Mm-hmm.
0: Yeah, I've earned that. All right, ladies and gentlemen, time to check in with Galvin. He's got today's news.
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0: What do we have in news today, Galvin?
1: Today's top story, the Trump administration has imposed the replacement for 10% global tariffs that expired at midnight on Thursday. The suite of new duties, which Trump's team hoped to be permanent, went immediately into effect at 12:01 a.m. Eastern Time on Friday, levying rates of 10% to 12.5% on America's top trading partners. Trump's trade office said in a fact sheet on Thursday that the order will apply to 60 of the top U.S. trade partners and cover 99.4% of U.S. imports. The new tariffs will impose a 12.5% rate on trading partners from China to Australia to Egypt. That's according to the Federal Register notice. Other economies, including the European Union, Indonesia, and Mexico, will receive a 10% rate. The new tariffs will also provide a series of exemptions for goods in transit, as well as for goods subject to other trade agreements and tariff authorities.
0: What does that mean for us? Are things going to start getting to be more expensive now?
1: I don't know whether it's more expensive for us or if that's adding more money to our economy.
0: Yeah, but then that they're going to come back to us to make that money up.
1: Right, yeah.
2: It's more money for us.
0: No.
3: It's going to cost us
0: more. It's more money for the country, but it's going to end up having to raise their prices now that we've raised their
2: prices. That's what I meant. Price. More money on us.
0: Right.
3: Yeah, the consumer will be the one that suffers.
2: Always.
1: Sweet.
3: Everything's expensive right now. Everywhere I go, and it's really... starting to feel that way.
1: When was the last time you bought beef jerky?
3: Oh, I can't afford that. I mean, priced out.
1: I was going to put it on layaway.
3: $25.
0: Galvin.
1: I grabbed a bag of beef jerky and I went, what?
0: I almost bought the beef jerky for the garbage man yesterday.
1: Yeah.
0: Too expensive.
1: Too expensive.
0: Too expensive.
1: Yeah.
0: Like, I could buy one bag of beef jerky or two bags of donuts.
1: Yeah.
0: You know, so I went donut route.
2: But that's the problem. Healthy food is going to get more expensive than junk food.
0: Yeah.
2: And then junk food, you know.
0: That's always, though. McDonald's is, my mother used to take us to Burger King all the time.
2: But that wasn't the, but remember they were saying like Chili's and Applebee's were giving fast food a run for their money because fast foods were outpricing themselves. And it wasn't fast food anymore. It was going out to eat. You know, so
0: I'm still amazed every time I drive through Starbucks, I pass McDonald's and there's people inside eating at McDonald's. I don't understand that. Not old people and not people with kids, just people who go inside, get McDonald's and sit there and eat there. Not that there's anything wrong with it. I just can't remember the last time I did that. I went into a fast food restaurant and ate inside the restaurant.
2: Can I tell you which restaurant you do it at? And Chad and I have done this. And I was amazed because it seems everyone does this. Dairy Queen. That is not a drive-through place.
3: Yeah, we always go inside.
0: You do?
3: We
0: go through the drive-through.
3: For the most part.
1: Yeah, I think as a kid, though, like Dairy Queen, you used to go and then you'd sit on the bench and you'd have your ice cream and do the thing, whatever. Yeah, that was kind of a thing.
2: But we're also the ice cream melts, you know what I mean?
3: Yeah, we're not eating ice cream in the car.
1: Right. Yeah, that's another thing, too. Probably a lot of it, you know, where if you have a burger or fries or, you know, chicken nuggets and stuff, it's a little more accessible than ice cream, and you're like, you're not bringing that in my goddamn car.
3: Yeah.
0: I don't know. The kids get food from it's always chocolate ice cream and fries.
3: Food in the car makes the car kind of gross.
0: Yeah, I know.
3: You're dropping fries, you're dropping stuff.
0: Listen to me, teenage kids have no regard for your car whatsoever.
3: Yeah.
0: No. But I did go to the car wash yesterday, Galvin.
1: Oh.
0: Thank you very much.
1: Third time in a year.
0: No, that's not true. Second time this week.
3: Oh, all right. Yeah. Get it. Every time I leave
2: just
3: a store now.
2: Water.
3: Anytime I leave any store now, I'm just like, damn. That's like, when I check out, because I look at what I have and what I bought, I'm like, man, this is expensive.
2: Gio, have I told you about this place called Aldi?
3: We go to Aldi every week.
2: Very affordable.
3: Yeah, but even Aldi, we walk like, damn, that's it?
2: Yeah, but still.
3: It's cheaper for sure.
2: Yeah. Right. Go to Aldi and then go to Publix, you know, even though Publix is great, but the prices are insane.
3: We go to Sam's, Aldi, and Publix and get different things at each place.
2: Aldi, Costco, and Publix, yeah.
3: Yeah, based on what is what.
2: Yep.
1: Yeah, it's funny. I mean, it depends. Like, sometimes I'm like, I'm just here or whatever. But, like, the other day, my wife was like, can you stop at the store? And I'm like, yeah, what do you need? And she needed mostly, like, shampoo and this and that, whatever. I'm like, that's Walmart.
3: Yeah,
1: that's Walmart all day long. Yeah. If you, Publix, whatever. So, like, Walmart, I'll go and get all that stuff. And then actual food, I'm getting Publix.
3: Like, we buy all our food for the week on, like, usually Sundays. And we hit Sam's, Aldi, Publix in that order every week.
0: I have no comment to any of this because I don't know what anything costs. I just know that, like, when I go through Starbucks, that's gone up too.
3: Yeah, I've definitely noticed the difference based on what we walk out with compared to what the bill was.
0: Oh, really?
3: You know?
1: Speaking of the, you said about the beef jerky for the garbage guys, you put the cooler out there and stuff. And it was like out of a movie because yesterday I was leaving and I saw the cans out there.
0: Well, let me explain what we did.
1: Yes.
0: The Joe is in charge of sanitation here at the house.
3: That is correct.
0: And we got a violation, multiple violations, for can placement, not being 3 feet next to, apart from each other. And it's not really Joe's fault. We're having the bathroom redone in the house, so there's always, like, construction cars parked here. And they park behind the garbage cans, which leave the truck very little space to pull in and get the garbage and then turn around. So they get very frustrated. So they slap my garbage can with a bunch of yellow stickers.
3: Seven
0: yellow stickers on three cans. Mm-hmm. And I was very worried that they were no longer going to pick up my garbage. So as a gesture of kindness, I went out and got them a styrofoam cooler and filled it with Gatorade and some snacks. And I left it, or Joe left it out there on top of the garbage can with a note attached to the cooler that said, "Dear sanitation experts, we are sorry for the inconvenience. Here is a little gesture to make up for our issues." And Galvin called me yesterday, and I didn't know what had happened.
1: Well, the one thing I thought was the note that you guys left was like a printout, like an email almost, whatever.
0: Yeah.
1: I thought like a big thank you. You know, so they could see, because I thought for sure they were just like,
0: it's
1: a cooler.
3: Dump it.
1: Yeah, and not be able to see the note, whatever. But as I was walking out, it was literally like a movie, because I saw the garbage cans there, and then the cooler on top, and the cooler just went, bloop, and fell backwards. Like, it was a gust of wind, it fell backwards. Uh-huh. And I was like, well, must be empty, whatever. So I went over there, and it was empty. And then you were like, did they empty the cans? So I was like, oh, I don't know. I didn't check it. I was walking back to see, and then Joe came out, whatever. So
0: cans
1: I guess,
0: were emptied.
1: Guess they got it.
0: Snacks were delivered. Thank you to our sanitation experts. I hope we can start over. Thank you.
3: It's all Joe's fault to begin with.
5: No, that's not true.
3: You dug yourself into a hole and then you had to dig yourself out.
5: This is because you have to park in the driveway.
3: No, you're so hung up on that.
0: You're fine in the driveway. Yeah, you're fine with the garbage can. It's not your fault. Everybody be peaceful today.
1: Seven stickers. Google just announced that Google accounts will be getting a new selfie video sign-in option that can be handy if you lose your phone or passkey. Setting it up is a little like storing your fingerprints, if you've ever done that before. You'll need to take a selfie video for reference where you show different angles of your face.
0: Oh.
1: It only takes a few moments. Basically, you look ahead and turn your camera and do all that type of stuff. Then, if you're locked out of your Google account in the future, you just take another selfie video. Google will match your video against your saved selfie and require you to perform a simple movements to prove that it's real. They say it includes multiple layers of security to help prevent deep fakes and other impersonation attempts. For now, this is the only Google. It's only a Google thing, but don't be surprised if a lot of other people.
0: As you're saying,
2: what happens when you get older?
0: No, you still get you still have the same features in your face,
1: or just update it.
2: Plastic surgery.
1: Yeah, but I mean,
0: that might be
3: upgrade it,
1: update it.
0: I got a. I'm still amazed that it turns, it opens your phone and does all that stuff while you're wearing your glasses.
1: Yeah,
0: like it's pretty accurate with all that stuff. Anyway, as you're saying it, I'm waiting for Gio to say, this is it, this is the end, and I look over and he's just shaking his head.
1: Yeah.
3: Now they have your face from all angles.
1: Listen, you got my face right.
3: Oh, of course.
1: It makes it easier. They put in a new security system at my neighborhood, so the gate, you can just pull up and it has a camera, and I can look at it.
0: Oh, that's good.
1: It's great. It also has a camera on the back, so you can have your license plate. It'll just do your license plate, whatever. But, unfortunately, the camera is not as good, I think, whatever, because it's like, Boop, nothing. Then I turn side, boop, then it's like verified.
2: That's how you took your picture. You did the
1: no, but I did the whole thing because sometimes it goes straight on, sometimes it do this, sometimes I have but it also has literally the app on the phone. So it's like your phone's a remote. You can just go and press the app and it'll open the gate.
0: Oh, yeah.
1: It's pretty good. I mean, the future's here.
0: My dad has the absolute worst. Well, it did. You have to go in and you have to push the button and then you have to talk to somebody and give them your information, but you can't see them, but they can see you.
1: Yeah.
0: And then you have to hold your driver's license up to the camera and show them. I got so mad, I said to the guy, are you local? Are you in Tampa? He goes, no, we're in Texas. I go, good, because you're a dick. if you were local, I didn't want to take any chances.
1: I will tell you, the lady at the back gate here is super nice, and whatever she took over, because it used to be Kevin, this guy that was always there.
5: Now it's Phyllis.
1: And Phyllis. And I introduced myself, and I said, just so you know, I'll be coming Monday through Friday. I'm always in here and stuff. She's great, whatever. But every time I will go up there, I roll my window down, I go, good morning, and she goes, good morning, and then she'll hit the gate, and the gate will open, and I go, thank you, and she'll go, like, start talking as I'm driving away. Every time, I'm like, should I stop? I don't know.
0: You gotta be somewhere.
1: Yeah, I don't know what she's doing, whatever.
3: Oh, no.
1: She waits, like, a couple seconds, and then we'll be like, did you stop? I don't know, Phyllis, I don't know. I don't know what's going on.
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1: So talking about the Google stuff with the selfie video, Apple could remotely turn your iPhone into a dumb phone if you're missing your lease payments.
3: Yeah.
0: So you miss really? Your
1: lease, yeah, they slow
0: it just turn it into a phone?
1: Yep.
0: Oh, that's
1: down.
0: Pretty good.
1: They're like, hey, guess what? Now you have a phone. You don't have a smartphone anymore.
3: This is going to happen. Like that's why people are all up in arms about PlayStation no longer giving physical discs.
1: Right.
3: Because the companies now have all the control. You don't own anything anymore. Yeah.
0: Oh, it sucks. I mentioned this when we talked about it last time, too, is that all the movies that I bought on Frontier, and now I don't have Frontier for anything with cable anymore, and I lost all my movies.
3: Yeah, those were never your movies.
0: I used to lay in bed and watch that thing you do every night before I went to sleep. Yeah. Now I got nothing.
3: But they're all doing it, and there's nothing we can do about it.
1: Yeah. I laugh because my son's car, I think, is like a 2013, and it has like different inputs for different stuff. Like they thought for sure this was gonna be it. It's like every week the technology changes.
0: Yeah.
1: So if you have a USB port, now it's USC, or it's this, or it's that. Yeah, it's so many different things. Taco Bell is selling $1 lettuce free and Cheetos for those who have been riding with us, they say, as the fast food chain tries to recover from the slumping store visits after it was linked to explosive diarrhea causing parasites.
3: Ride or die.
1: Yeah.
0: I know this is the common joke, and everybody's been saying it. I'm not saying it to be funny. I'm just bringing it up. But you always get diarrhea from Taco Bell. Like, who's afraid to go to Taco Bell?
1: But this, I guess, is like, you know, not the stuff that you're used to.
3: Yeah, this, what is it, the Sephora? How do you say
1: it? Yeah, whatever it is.
3: Yeah, it can last weeks. It's not just like a couple hours.
0: Isn't it interesting how you learn to say names of diseases and things that you never heard of before just from these TV commercials?
1: Yeah. Oh, yeah.
0: Like targeted dyskinesia.
1: Mm-hmm. Yeah.
0: Myostivia gratis. I don't even know what any of those things mean.
3: Ankylosing spondylitis.
0: Ankylosing
1: spondylitis.
0: We found out McMorris had that.
1: That's right.
3: Yeah.
1: The Mexican-inspired chain, who's known for its tongue-in-cheek marketing tactics, posted graphics on its social media accounts showing apparent comments from loyal customers saying, Taco Bell forever, you my ride or die, to promote the limited-time offering. The $1 offer is just to show how much we appreciate you, Taco Bell said on the website.
3: No lettuce.
1: Yeah,
0: that is free.
1: I saw a lady who did a, you know how they had the McDonald's guy eating the McDonald's and the Burger King guy and doing the stuff. She did, what is it, Taylor Farms or whatever the lettuce is from?
2: Yep,
3: I think
2: Farms.
3: So, yeah.
1: Taylor Farms, and they said Taylor Farms CEO trying the lettuce, and she's like, our lettuce is totally fine now. And she's mixing it, and they're like, can you eat some? And she goes, eat it now? You want me? Yeah, sure. And then she's like holding the fork and shaking, and she's like, that's so funny. The Buccaneers went to social media to announce that John Gruden will be returning before the 2026 NFL season. On Thursday, Tampa Bay went to Instagram to reveal that two franchise legends, Rondé Barber and John Gruden, are returning to Raymond James Stadium to call a preseason game against the Kansas City Chiefs.
0: Oh, it's preseason?
1: Yeah. Both are members of the Tampa Bay Ring of Honor, Tampa Bay Buccaneers Ring of Honor. Barber was inducted in 2019, while Gruden was initially inducted in 2017, removed in October of 21 after the release of the controversial emails. Gruden then was reinstated to the Ring of Honor in 2025.
0: Yeah, you know, I love having Gruden in there and being back, and Rondé's great on TV, so to have them in there together would be pretty cool, but I wish it wasn't a preseason.
3: Yeah,
0: thing.
3: Barber does preseason every year, it seems like. But Gruden was great when he did Monday Night Football.
0: Oh, he was great.
3: Fantastic. Yeah,
0: he knows his stuff.
3: Yeah, that'll be good.
0: He's interesting to watch.
3: Preseason's so hard to watch. You get excited for like the first one, and then you watch it for like 5 minutes. You're like, oh, this is not real.
2: Except none of the starters.
3: No.
0: And Gruden will know all the players, though.
3: Yeah, but
0: he'll know the backup guys.
3: I hate preseason football. Mm-hmm.
0: It's such a tease.
3: I was reading an article early in the week that said they might eventually just do away with it because they're adding more games to the regular season.
0: That'd be better. That
3: they'll just get rid of preseason altogether.
0: I did a commercial yesterday for Hard Rock Bet, and there was a thing in there that said, training camp start before you know it. Yeah, it's, I mean, we're getting there.
2: But you know what the problem is, that's going to be is if they add more games, then they're going to have to start paying players more, which means tickets are going to be more.
3: Yeah.
2: And it's going to be impossible to go to the games.
0: Nobody goes to the games.
1: I don't know how a family of four or five is going to a game.
2: Right.
1: No. You know what I mean?
0: I've learned this week, I don't know how a family of four goes to Disney.
1: Yeah.
0: Yeah. I don't, it's quite the.
2: You have to be rich.
0: Yeah. Well, that's what I earned.
1: Speaking of being rich, I have your next purchase for you.
0: Okay. Me?
1: Yes.
0: Okay.
1: You know how you love refrigerators.
0: I do. I have way too many of them.
1: You know how you love to have it ice cold in your house.
0: I do.
1: Well, a Japanese company has created refrigerators for humans.
0: Oh, we're talking.
1: You climb in, you sit on a seat, and you enjoy blasted air cooled to 41 degrees Fahrenheit. The drawback, they're going to set you back about $9,200.
0: Listen to me. If I could put, my wife wouldn't do it. If my wife liked it like I did, I would put my bed in one of those and I'd pay $10,000 for it. Mm. For sure. That
1: well,
0: would be
1: but this
0: wonderful.
1: Is just like a regular refrigerator you sit down in. So it's almost like one of the personal saunas, but it's a personal cooler.
0: Well, they had that that place that Maria turned me on to that was on Kennedy. I don't know if they're still open. Was
1: oh, yeah.
3: The cryo
0: chamber, yeah. And that was good because that was just like it was almost like a locker room shower, but you go in there and it's, you know, below zero or whatever it is.
3: You're only going for like a minute, though, or 30 seconds?
0: No, you go for like 6 minutes.
3: Oh.
0: Yeah. And I'll tell you, I didn't think I was going to make it either any of the times I was in there because it is bitter cold.
1: Yeah, because they can change how cold. You know, if you're 6 minutes at that temperature, then if they turn it up even colder, you're like, yeah, I'm only in there for a minute.
0: No, but just the way it was when you first got in, it's so cold you have to wear socks to go in there because I don't know what happens to your feet, but you have to wear socks when you go in and, yeah, I don't know. They say that if you move around in there, it's better. But once you get in, you don't even want to feel your own skin. It's so cold. But it does feel kind of good, though.
1: Yeah, I'm sure.
0: It's good, but it also, you know, I like it.
1: And that's good for
0: inflammation.
1: Inflammation
0: and stuff,
1: yeah.
0: They have a little machine that's targeted, and they did it on my knee. Remember, my knee used to be really bad, and that would help my knee a lot. It would be, they get super cold right on the joint there, and then for a while, my knee would be pretty good.
1: Hmm.
0: Then I changed shoes and my knees were automatically fixed.
1: I am very, very, very surprised you do not have a personal sauna yet.
2: Yeah.
0: You know why, though? Because I see Pete doesn't use his anymore. And I don't know. Bobby probably uses his, but I don't know. These guys, I can go to EOS and use theirs.
1: You can.
0: Yeah.
1: You're not going to.
0: I have a couple of times.
3: You don't seem like you're a sauna guy to me.
0: No, I'm not. I went to the last time I went to the sauna was after the cruise. I felt like I was swollen and needed to sweat some stuff out, and I went there.
3: You don't want to go back from the cruise. Sit with the bros for a hot steam.
0: It's weird in there because everybody's in there and it's just so quiet. Yeah. You know?
2: Listen, living in Florida right now, you can just go outside midday and
3: just
2: it's
3: sit
2: a sauna.
3: In your car.
2: Yeah,
3: turn the AC off.
1: It's weird because I'm not sauna guy or steam room. Although I love a steam room. Steam room is one of the nicest things. And the only time I ever go to steam rooms is like if I go to Vegas and you know you're in the hotel and they have a nice thing, whatever. As soon as the naked guy comes in, I'm gone. I'm out. Listen, we all have towels on, dude.
0: Naked guy doesn't bother me.
1: Naked, but it does.
0: I'm not looking at him, but it doesn't bother me.
1: But he's coming in for a reason. I think a lot of times, whatever, and it's really aggressive. And
3: it's hey, look at me.
1: It's wide open legs, and it's getting up and doing stuff, and you know,
0: coughing while he's crotching.
1: Yeah, pointing at things, and
3: I would go hot tub over sauna.
0: Hot tub with strangers.
1: Yeah. Hot tub, gross to me.
3: Well, yeah. No, I would my own. Hot tub.
1: Yeah.
3: Like if I had
0: I go with my hot tub,
3: the sauna or the hot tub, I'd rather have the hot tub.
1: My brother Tim bought a hot tub from Sam's Club 35 years ago, maybe. The thing still runs perfectly. Yeah,
0: because
1: he takes care of it and does all this stuff. But it's hilarious because he bought it. I mean, I think it was maybe $1,000, whatever. Yeah. Now they're like, you know, $8,000 or whatever.
2: But they have them at Costco and stuff, like the ones that you can either set up outside.
3: Like the inflatable
1: ones? That's what he has outside. But it's actual wood with the stuff inside, whatever. And it's nice if it fits, I don't know, six people or something, whatever. But the fact that that thing still runs blows my mind.
0: Yeah.
1: And works perfectly.
0: Moose brought up a good point. What a pain in the ass it is to get in the gates and stuff. Moose said, imagine you had to go into 10 gates a day
1: doing delivery
0: stuff. Thank you to Moose, who made me a hero yesterday because he sent me a Jimothy t-shirt for my wife.
3: No. Oh.
0: My wife is obsessed with
1: that. I saw that he had those. Those are great. Yeah.
0: He was quick on it. If your wife loves Jimothy, you can go to Moose's Instagram, which I don't know what it is or else I'd give it
1: out. He's got a Yellowstone
0: decals.
1: Decals,
0: that's what it is.
3: Did you see the White House put out a picture of Jimothy with a MAGA hat on?
0: Don't politicize my crippled raccoon.
3: You gotta politicize everything, and it said Jimothy is MAGA. And he had a little like Make America Great hat on. Come on.
0: That's funny.
1: I have a hot or not for you guys.
0: Oh, good.
1: A 39-year-old woman from California named Shanae Watkins was arrested last month for stealing bacon and vodka from a grocery store.
0: I mean, she sounds like somebody I'd hang out with.
3: Yeah.
1: She really loaded up on it, too. One store, by the way, she stole this from multiple stores.
3: Bacon's expensive.
1: One store caught her hiding at least 14 packages of Oscar Mayer thick-cut bacon.
3: Yeah.
1: And six handles of Tito's vodka in her bag. She wasn't planning on paying for those. She went through the self-checkout line and tried to pay for a few unrelated items, but her card was declined.
0: Uh-oh.
1: The staff approached her. When they saw the bacon and vodka, she ran off with them. Then she drove to another store and tried to steal five more packages of bacon and six more bottles of vodka.
0: What are you making that you need all that bacon and vodka?
1: And Bloody Marys. And five reusable bags she tried to steal as well. Mm. The store caught her, called police, and she was eventually arrested and charged with petty theft. Petty, really? I thought that would be, I'd put it all together more than that. And possession of stolen property. She was booked in jail. They did not give her bacon or vodka. So she is 39 years old. She's from California. Her name is Shanae Watkins. She's going to multiple stores and stealing vodka and thick-cut bacon. Mike Kelta, hot or not?
0: Mm-hmm. She's not hot.
1: Not hot, you said.
0: Not hot.
1: All right. Gio, what do you think?
3: Not hot. She is thick-cut.
1: She's thick-cut, yes. Okay. Carmen, what do you got?
2: It sounds like it's my alter ego, but she's not hot.
1: You say not hot. No. Well, if it's your alter ego, she'd be not hot because you're hot, and so she's not hot.
3: Hot chicks don't eat bacon.
1: Mike says not hot. Gio says she's thick cut. Yep. Carmen says not hot. Take a look at your phone. Joe has it on Bone TV.
0: Oh, man,
1: she
0: I was
1: is
0: wrong.
1: Is thick cut. Yeah.
3: It's like Brock Lesnar.
1: Yeah.
0: She looks just like Bunny Boo Boo.
1: Yeah, yeah.
3: A little bit, yeah.
2: That's future Honey Boo Boo.
0: What is her name?
1: Honey Boo Boo.
0: No, no.
1: Oh, Shanae Watkins.
0: Shanae.
3: Mama June?
0: Yeah.
1: Yeah.
0: She looks like she's in between Honey Boo Boo and Mama June.
3: This chick would kick your ass.
0: Yes. That's my bacon. Yeah. Oh, you said kick.
3: Kick.
0: Oh. Yeah. Okay.
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1: John Bon Jovi, this is the segment of old rockers now. Okay. John Bon Jovi abruptly ended last night's show 90 minutes in Madison Square Garden. It was Bon Jovi's eighth night of their 9-show residency there. Bon Jovi called it quits after doing Living on a Prayer with Train singer Pat Monahan joined him on stage, which was about 14 songs in. He said he was battling a sinus infection. Bon Jovi told the audience, quote, "Don't throw away your ticket stubs. Old man, we don't have ticket stubs. I'm going to figure something out. Just hold on to it. We'll figure out how to reschedule." This residency marked the return.
0: 14 songs, you're done.
3: Yeah, you gave us Living on a Prayer. We're good.
1: People were pretty cool about it. There is audio, and they're like, "We love you, John." And, you know, they were excited and stuff. But this marks the return to the stage since he had his vocal cord surgery 4 years ago. Yeah,
0: he doesn't, or as Richie Sambora calls it, his plastic voice.
2: Don't you think, like, you have vocal cord surgery, you're done? Stop singing?
1: That's why he had the surgery, was to try and make his voice back to, you know.
3: He doesn't need money, right?
1: Able to sing.
0: Like, no, but he's got issues where he has to sing. Like, he has to be the front man and do all that.
1: Yeah, like I said, I mean, imagine going on stage and people are going nuts for you and stuff. You don't want to stop doing that.
0: You sell out 9 nights at Madison Square Garden in a row.
3: Yeah, I get it, but when you're physically, you can't do it, what are you still doing for?
0: They told him, you have this surgery, you should be able to recover, and you should be able to do it. But he's saying he had a sinus infection, and it's not his throat. So
1: you know what happens when you stop? You die.
0: Yeah.
2: Find a new hobby.
0: When I saw him play here last, which was not last, but one of the times that we went backstage, and he was stressing out because he had 2 nights in Tampa, and he needed to get an ENT at night to the stadium, and that was before I knew Dr. D. I would have been like, I got a guy, and he actually treated Sinatra when he was young.
3: Yeah.
0: John Bon Jovi would have loved that.
3: Yeah.
0: But that sucks, you know what I mean? It's the one thing that you have. It's the one thing you had your whole life. It built your whole career and your whole, you know, your family life and your situation, and it's just taken away from
3: you. Let it go, man. Enjoy your earnings,
0: you have it in your money.
1: Yeah, but it's also something that you love to do, and you're getting paid millions of dollars, and all these people love you and stuff.
3: Yeah.
1: Did you see the other day there was an article about Weird Al turning down going overseas
0: Arab countries for the Riyadh festival? Yeah,
1: yeah. He's like, I have enough money. I don't want to do anything that makes me feel like I shouldn't be doing it or whatever. Yeah, here, so I'm not going to do that.
3: It comes with a lot of criticism.
0: Yeah, but also comes with a lot of zeros.
3: Yeah, exactly.
1: A lot, they say. They're paying, like, all the comedians, the musicians, boxers, like, any of that stuff over there. They're like, we're going to pay you so much.
3: They make it very hard to say no.
1: Well, one of the first things, remember the golfers, whenever they split, and they went and played over there, and they couldn't play with the other one, and there was the whole battle and all that stuff.
3: And then they merged,
1: yeah. And it was, Rory was, like, standing firm with the PGA, and he was like, we're not going to do it, blah, blah, blah. All these guys went and made so much money, and then they're like, we'll let you back in. He was like, I was on your side.
0: Think about it. Bobby Kelly used to live with Bill Burr, and I think he slept on the couch, and they had mice in their house.
1: Oh, yeah.
0: Now, if somebody's going to call you and say, we'll give you $2 million to do a half hour's worth of comedy, you're flying over there.
1: Right.
3: Probably.
0: I would do it for the Klan at that point.
1: Well, we talked about Shane. Shane Gillis was one that was the holdout, and he said that they offered him, and he was like, no, I don't want to do that, whatever. And then they came back and offered him more, and he's like, please stop, I'm not going to do it. And then they offered him. He goes, please stop. They were going to get it to a number where it was like, I couldn't say no.
0: Yeah.
1: You know, yeah. I don't know how you turn that down on certain things. You're just like,
0: it's fine if you're rich.
1: Yeah.
0: You know, if you're not, then you got problems.
1: Old Rockers, the Beach Boys, are rescheduling all of their summer dates so that Mike Love, the only remaining original member, can rest and recharge.
3: He's done.
1: Yeah.
0: He is done. Yeah. You want to talk about wrapping it up?
1: Yeah.
3: He looks just like Frankie Valli now.
1: Yeah.
0: Yeah.
3: Like he's there, the weird, you know, not even singing, just kind of standing on stage.
0: What a huge dick, too.
3: Yeah, not a very nice guy. A
0: couple of times I had him on the air. He was real stiff.
3: Yeah.
0: Met him last time. And I met him like right after COVID or right during COVID. And he said something about shaking his hand. And I go, don't worry, I'm vaccinated, like as a joke. And he's so anti-vax that he got annoyed by that. I went, oh, chill out, Beach Boy. It was a joke.
3: If he dies, he's the last one. The Beach Boys keep going. It's like Leonard Skinner. They replay and then the Beach Boys just go out.
0: Without Brian, without Mike Love, you really have nothing. You have no Dennis, you have no Brian, you have Mike Love. There's nobody else.
3: I think they're one of those bands that just keeps going.
1: Yeah, I don't know what the deal is, how they do that, whatever, because you have some weird situations. You have Leonard Skinner, who has the brother of the singer.
3: Yeah.
1: So he kind of has the rights to it, so he goes and stuff. Foreigner has Mick Jones is still alive, and Mick Jones handpicked these guys. So he's like, I'm in charge. You guys still go and do the stuff. It's weird, though. What are they, you know, they have and who does that?
3: Because there's like 10 or 12 guys up on stage and you see the Beach Boys, you know?
1: And, you know, I don't know. It's
3: and
1: so
3: Mike
1: weird.
3: Love's barely even he's barely singing now.
0: And it's their egos that keep him there.
3: Right.
0: Go back to Bon Jovi. Bon Jovi, his biggest problem is his voice. And that problem really came to surface when Richie Sambora left the band because he carried the vocals for so long.
1: Yeah.
0: So without Richie carrying the vocals, the Everett Bradleys and the John Shanks and those guys who are singing the background now aren't holding it like Richie held it, so you can't disguise it anymore. Yeah. So,
3: but like right now,
0: but they would rather be broken up than get back together.
1: I saw a thing the other day. A guy said, you know, they've been accusing Vince Neil of lip syncing a lot of the times where
0: he's holding the
1: microphone down. He goes, I can assure you he is not. And then played Vince Neil and he's like, it was terrible.
3: Like a lot of these guys are just the mascot standing on stage, basically, while the bands and stuff are all behind them. That's really what you're seeing.
0: Speaking of, do you have more old rockers on your
1: I do.
0: Story? Yeah, go ahead.
1: One more old rocker. Brett Michaels.
0: Oh, I got more.
1: Okay. Brett Michaels is recovering from kidney stone surgery. Had surgery.
0: Yeah, well, it's better to get him out than
1: if they're too big, you got to do that. I mean,
3: he's got a lot of health problems, though, right?
1: Well, he's diabetic. He has type 1, I think, diabetes, whatever. So he was like
0: the non-fatso diabetes.
1: Right. Yeah. Not from just eating a bunch of delicious stuff.
0: Right.
1: What's your other old rocker?
0: Another old rocker has canceled his tour because of poor ticket sales. Most of the Midwest. David Lee Roth canceled his tour.
1: Oh, Diamond Days.
0: And his Frank Perdue looking face is off the touring.
1: I got to tell you, you know, he came here and people are like, are you going to go? And I go, no, I've seen what he's doing now. I mean, even whenever we saw him with Van Halen, he was, you know, off.
0: Yeah, it was okay, though, because he was Van Halen.
1: Right. You got to see the other guys and stuff, but it was off. And that is one thing that really annoys me is, yeah, obviously you're an artist, so you have, you know, artistic leeway to do different stuff, whatever. But he's not even in time. He's all over the place.
0: Yeah, he's just shuffling through.
1: Yeah.
0: I would like to meet David Lee Roth. I would like to meet him because he was in Van Halen, and I'd love to interview him. But I don't think that I'd ever go. I wouldn't go pay to see him.
1: The problem with interviewing David Lee Roth is you're going to get a lot like talking to Medicine Man. He's not answering the questions you're asking. He's going off into his own thing and bozy, bozy bop and whatever he wants to talk about.
0: Will we find out, and we may never find out, but is David Lee Roth gay?
1: I would imagine so.
0: So I know some people that were very tight with the band in the 70s, and Dave did have sex with women, but he had a hard time getting erections when it came to doing it with women. And that has been confirmed by multiple sources for me. And add that with the fact that he's David Lee Roth, bozy, bozy, bop. I would believe it if he came out and said, but will he ever get to enjoy his life and be gay David Lee Roth, or has he got to go to his grave being the guy who is, you know, chasing women around?
1: I don't know, because you don't really see, and you never really saw much about Dave and who his wife was or who, you know, I mean, obviously, I don't know, even know whether he got married or anything, like who he was with, who his girlfriends or boyfriends or whatever. You never really saw much of his personal life.
0: He loves the Village, hanging out in the Village. Like he's... he's in that sort of community, which is fine. And it certainly would have hurt Van Halen at the time, but it's not going to hurt David Lee Roth. Now,
1: right, you know? Right. Yeah. By the way, another old rocker checking in. Josh, our singer, said that Joe is his Richie Sambora.
0: That's true.
5: Yeah. Thank you, Josh. I love you.
1: Another guy, old rocker, who's gone now. Well, not really rocker.
0: But Joe is Richie Sambora.
1: A George Michael concert film is expected to hit theaters by the end of the year.
0: Love George.
1: This Christmas will mark the 10th anniversary of his death. Yeah.
0: Shame, but I don't know that I'm going to necessarily watch the movie. But then again, I watched the documentary and it was great.
1: I would imagine the movie comes on HBO, I'd watch it. Yeah. I don't know if I'm going to the theater to watch it. Yeah. But you might get a little action if you're in the theater.
0: That's true.
1: Checking that out. What if Pedro Pascal, the Ramones, Lisa Kudrow, Carol G, and Smashing Pumpkins all have in common?
0: They all did ketamine with the one who died.
1: You got it. Nailed it. No, they are all getting their stars on the Hollywood Walk of Fame next year.
0: Oh, who is it again? Say it again.
1: Pedro Pascal.
0: Okay. He's very popular. Yeah, a little early, but he's popular.
1: The Ramones.
0: Definitely.
1: Lisa Kudrow.
0: Definitely.
2: Yep.
1: Carol G.
0: I don't even know who that is.
1: She's that
0: this is a singer, right?
1: Yeah.
0: That's too early.
1: And Smashing Pumpkins.
0: Yeah. All right. I don't know the Carol G, but I guess...
1: She's very popular worldwide for sure.
0: Okay.
1: And then wasn't she where was she just at? Was she at the Super Bowl too? Did she do something with Bad Bunny or no?
0: I don't know. Probably.
1: I think she was. Yeah. I think she was there doing something with him, whatever. Jason Alexander, aka George Costanza, donated $15,000 to an organization that fights to end child marriage.
0: No.
1: It's part of his apology tour for touching Courtney Stodden inappropriately in an old comedy sketch. The Emmy-nominated actor and Seinfeld alum has issued an apology to Courtney Stodden, who he co-starred with in a suggestive comedy sketch when Stodden was just a teenager. She was 17. After the reality TV personality criticized the performance in a new social media post.
0: But he didn't write the skit.
1: I'm not making excuses. But I'm telling you, there's nobody on God's green earth that thought Courtney Stodden was 17 when she was 17.
2: And she was married at that point.
0: But not only that, you auditioned and got a part, and you're playing the part, and my job of the part is to talk about your boobs. It was a skit.
1: Right, but I'm saying, he went in there, and it was this thing, whatever, and he had his phone, and he was going by her boobs and kind of touched her. Is he supposed to go, can I see your papers and make sure that you're old enough?
0: Right, she got there.
1: Yeah, you would assume, because it's not like a porn shoot.
0: Right, and he wasn't tuning in Tokyo. He was making jokes.
1: Yeah, it's just a weird situation, and it's weird that...
3: They say that in this sketch, he references that she's underage. That's the joke.
1: Oh, he does.
3: The joke is that she's underage, and that they say that he did know that she was 17.
0: But they didn't touch her.
1: Yeah, he did.
3: Yeah, he's like...
1: He does.
3: Yeah.
1: He has her phone,
0: and he
1: goes like this, and he's like around her boobs.
3: And he was credited, and he wrote the sketch.
1: Oh! I take everything back.
3: He's credited.
0: Yeah, it's me. The guy's a genius.
3: He's credited as a writer, and I guess part of the sketch is that she's underage.
1: Okay. Never mind. Sorry, Costanza. Yeah. No, I didn't know all that. I didn't read any of that stuff. All I saw was the part of the sketch.
3: Alexander plays a daytime talk show host who interviewed Stodden. During the sketch, he rubbed a cell phone across her chest and explicitly referenced her age, joking that when she turned 18, he would like to take her behind the couch and have his way with her.
1: Oh.
3: Alexander was also credited as one of the head writers of the sketch.
1: Funny or Die. Is he joking, saying that, doing that stuff, not knowing she was really underage?
3: This said he knew, and the joke was that she's underage.
0: Yeah.
3: When you're 18... What's going on?
0: Waka.
3: Sorry, Costanza.
1: Yeah. Can't stand ya.
3: Yeah, so.
2: And what state were they in?
1: Carmen's about to lawyer everybody. have you watched any more? I know you started watching it when it was on The Morning Show.
0: First five episodes. Good show, but it was just, I can't imagine it's been on all this time.
1: Well, I watched it and then I kind of jumped back in and watched it and it was okay, whatever. It kind of doesn't really go anywhere.
0: That's my thing. The problem was that the first season that I watched, he was having affairs. And,
1: it was a very Matt Lauer type thing.
0: Right, and then I thought, where is this going from here? Are there more affairs? Or what's going on?
1: No, there's...
0: Yeah.
1: I don't want to spoil it.
0: You can spoil it.
1: Nah, but I don't want to spoil it for other people, whatever.
0: I forgot other people.
3: Oh, you don't
0: listening.
3: Want to spoil it.
0: Well, I forget other people.
3: How
0: listen.
3: Nice of you.
0: I
3: to
0: thought
3: do
0: it was
3: that.
0: Just us.
1: But it goes on, and there's other stuff and investigation, and there's other storylines and everything. Well, anyways, the morning show with Jennifer Aniston and Billy Crudup, I love him. I think he's one of the greatest actors of all time. It's going to end season 5 on Apple TV. So good. It's season 5.
0: Five
1: this will
0: seasons,
1: be the last one.
0: You're out. You're good.
1: Yeah.
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1: This is hilarious. Talk about, you know how whenever they say celebrities die in threes and stuff, and who's celebrity, you don't want to be, you know, dead on the same day as Michael Jackson or the same week because it overshadows you.
0: Right, right. Like Farrah Fawcett.
1: Talk about getting overshadowed. Corn singer Jonathan Davis got married the same day as Taylor Swift.
3: Yeah.
1: Even weirder, he married Jason Kelce. No. But how bad is it? Nobody heard anything about that at all.
0: I think Jason Kelce's wife is so pretty.
1: Yeah.
0: I watched a clip yesterday. She interviewed the Backstreet Boys on her podcast.
1: She's a very small town girl next door, attractive. And
0: like she looks like she'd be one of my daughter's volleyball coaches.
1: Yeah.
0: Yeah. She's just very pretty. I think she's naturally pretty. But anyway, Carmen, how have we not seen any pictures from that wedding yet?
2: Because it's Taylor Swift.
0: I know.
2: We will see them. She wants us to see them. No, they took phones away. And
0: I know, but
2: there was people taking pictures.
0: I had Meta glasses.
1: Yeah, they
2: trash.
1: They have.
2: You weren't allowed in with Meta glasses.
1: But they have like a button on your shirt that can be a camera. They have a piece of rice that can be camera.
2: Oh, but that was the thing about doing it at Madison Square Garden because of the security. So you know they had people walk through metal detectors and stuff like that.
3: And they were saying you don't want to be the one.
1: You're out.
3: Because you're out.
2: And they'll be able to tell where and from where you were sitting and stuff like that. Even their invitations were like watermarked so they knew who released it.
0: You know what's embarrassing?
2: They were to release them.
0: You know it's embarrassing that that you get copies of movies if you're in the
1: industry.
0: SAG or if you're in the industry, you get copies of DVDs of movies early so that you can judge them for awards and things along those lines for your consideration for a Grammy an Oscar or an Emmy or something. So what they do is they watermark those movies to who they're sending them to so that if they get out and they leak out somewhere, you'll see the origin of where it came from.
2: Yeah.
0: And there was one floating around New York City that came from Howard Stern's show. That would be so embarrassing. That would be so embarrassing. You were cool enough to give it to one of your employees, and one of your employees let it get out of hand.
3: And then you're out.
0: You're out of the circle. Yeah.
3: Like, you couldn't even tell who was going to the wedding because the cars would pull into a tent, they'd close the doors, they'd get out, and then the tent would open up, and they'd drive away. So you had no idea who was going.
0: The only reason they had guests is because they were stalking their houses for when they came out of their
2: and
0: house.
2: And
3: saw them at the hotels,
0: Like Jason Sudeikis and Bradley Cooper and those sort of guys. Yeah. They got them as they were leaving their house.
2: Ed Sheeran and his wife.
0: Yeah.
1: By the way, Joe is just showing a picture of Jonathan Davis from Korn with his wife. Very attractive.
0: Oh,
1: wife.
0: I'm sure. Yeah.
1: Yeah, but he is such an odd looking dude because he has long hair, but he's bald on top. Yeah. He's got kind of a fat face. And
0: But he was in Korn, so you know he's getting those hot girls with neck tattoos.
1: I saw him on stage with like an orchestra.
0: Yeah, I saw it.
1: Singing a Korn song.
0: It was pretty
1: and
0: awful.
1: He's in like what looks like a formal Star Wars. I was going to say formal Star Wars. So it's like a formal Star Wars outfit. And he's so serious and so into it. And he's like, something's got to hold me. And the orchestra's going, oh, God.
0: It was so corny.
3: Six of nine.
1: Let's get it. Johnny Depp popped up at Comic-Con yesterday in full Scrooge costume.
0: That would be cool.
1: To promote his upcoming movie, Ebenezer.
3: Yeah. Stop.
1: The Christmas Carolers. They had Christmas Carolers there, and he came out with Snowy Scrooge and Marley storefront to speak with fans.
3: We need another version of Christmas Carol?
0: It is not a Christmas Carol.
3: Ebenezer Scrooge.
0: Ebenezer's
3: backstory.
0: It's a backstory. Yeah.
3: No, we don't.
0: Don't you want to know why he became Ebenezer?
3: No, I don't.
0: I do. I like it.
3: I don't care.
0: I needed to know where Willy Wonka came from.
3: Jim Carrey did Scrooge. This guy did Scrooge.
0: Yeah,
3: he did the CGI version of the
1: did he?
3: Christmas Carol. Yeah, they've all done it.
1: Yeah, Bill Murray.
3: Yeah,
0: that was the best one.
3: Dozen versions of a Christmas Carol.
0: Yeah, this is not a Christmas Carol though. This is a prequel
3: Ebenezer. Same thing.
0: I think it's interesting. I would like to see it.
3: All right. Well, you can go by yourself.
0: You're not going to go with me?
3: No. I'm like another Christmas Carol.
2: And I feel I'm just done with Johnny Depp. I don't know why. I'm just
0: because you don't like
2: No, it's just too much. You're done. You've already done all the weird characters. Like I don't know.
1: Yeah, that's also a thing. It's like I don't know. You want to do a normal movie once?
2: Right.
3: He did in the past.
1: Used to
3: before he became Jack Sparrow.

0: that comes from.
1: Yeah.
0: You did not enjoy the Timothée Chalamet Willy Wonka backstory?
1: I loved it. Yeah, that wasn't too bad. Yeah, that was actually better.
0: I must have watched that movie 10 times.
1: Yeah.
2: I refused to watch it.
3: I watched it once and I was good.
1: It was like, yeah, same. I watched it once.
0: It in the theater and enjoyed it, stayed awake for most of it, and then came back and it was on the TV and I watched it a couple of times on TV.
1: Were you trying to force your family to watch it?
0: Yeah, nobody watched it with you? The two things you will always hear in this house is, anybody want to watch Willy Wonka or anybody watch Harry Potter? And nobody ever wants to watch with me.
1: Oh, I'll watch Harry Potter.
0: Yeah.
3: Yeah.
0: I'm surprised you have never seen any Harry Potter movies.
2: Yeah. I sometimes pride myself on not watching things. You know what I mean? I don't know why, whatever.
0: But Harry Potter is actually pretty good.
2: The Harry Potter thing hit and I felt like I was already too old for it.
0: Yes.
2: And so I never watch it.
1: It's definitely too late to jump in now,
3: yeah.
1: I think.
3: Yeah. But there's a new series coming out that is released December 26th. New kids, new everything. It's a series, not the movie.
0: Right. Yeah.
3: And it's, you know, coming out this year. So obviously I'm going to rewatch all of them.
1: It's not Galvin's thing. I just know.
3: Mm. Yes.
1: Because it's based. It's
2: the Timothée Chalamet Wonka movie. Like there's certain things I know that I'm going to go no. So I just don't even waste my time.
0: I thought Gio would like that, not you.
1: Yeah, I did like that.
0: Yeah.
1: I mean, I watched it one time, but yeah, I liked it.
2: Never saw Titanic.
1: Never saw Titanic?
0: Oh, my God. Titanic is great.
1: Oh, Titanic is really good.
2: Pass.
1: Yeah, it's great.
3: Pass. You gotta see at least once.
2: By the way, I finally made my friend Pete watch Django Unchained.
0: Oh.
2: He had not seen it. Oh, he loved it. He thought it was great. I go, yeah. And he goes, how did I not see this?
0: I don't know. Such a great movie.
2: Yeah, it's fantastic.
0: If you don't know Titanic, you're never going to get any of the references.
2: I get every reference. I know exactly what
0: it is. It hits an iceberg. Yeah. You don't know what that means.
2: I heard about that.
1: You can see enough of it over the years to know what
0: it's talking about. I don't want to spoil it or anything, but they all die at the end.
2: There was room on the door.
0: Yeah.
1: I'm the king of the world.
0: Yeah. You saw it. Yeah. You saw it.
2: Billy Zane.
1: Yeah. Mm-hmm. That's a great movie.
2: This is something you're going to be torn. I think you're going
0: to
2: be torn on this
0: because
2: you like the person, but you don't like the subject.
0: Okay.
2: Peyton Manning.
0: Like Peyton Manning.
2: Is producing a new 3-part docuseries called NASCAR Americana.
0: Well, I mean, I'm smart enough to know that'll probably be very good, but it's just not my alley.
3: But also, he did really good with the quarterbacks.
2: He's a quarterback.
3: Right, and then they did receivers, and then they went back to quarterback.
1: It's football.
3: That was him, so I imagine they're going to do it very similar.
2: Yeah, by the way, also, Peyton Manning's putting up money. Peyton Manning's not in there screening.
0: But if they have a NASCAR series that is similar to the quarterback show, that I would definitely watch. Like a behind-the-scenes kind of thing. I don't care what it's about. That, I think, would be great.
2: Right. It premieres August 9th on USA Network. I will tell you, can I tell you what...
0: HBO, I'm out.
2: Yeah, what they should be doing for the quarterback series, make it available where you can just watch the one quarterback you want to watch. Because after Baker Mayfield, I was like, all right, this is boring.
1: I skipped over Jayden Daniels. He was so boring to me. Yeah. I liked Cam Ward. I liked, who was the
3: Flacco.
1: Other one? Flacco was good. Yeah. Baker, awesome. Jayden Daniels was so boring, I would skip over his scenes.
3: Well, there was a part where in the beginning, you thought it was going to be all about him and Ward. And then, the second episode or something, Jayden Daniels was not there because I think either he got hurt or because he was so boring, it didn't really follow him. It was a lot about Flacco.
1: Yeah, Daniels was so boring, though, and his mom runs all of his stuff. And I was like, ugh, next.
2: Can I tell you the interesting thing about Flacco is the fact that he has that Corvette that he got for the Super Bowl. He gets a Corvette, brand new Corvette, for being the Super Bowl MVP years ago, whatever. And he goes, oh, yeah, here's the Corvette, and opens like a garage. And it's just sitting there with stuff. There's a snowman over here. There's dust all over it. And he goes, I don't really drive. He goes, I think I drove it when we first got it like once for the kid.
3: Well, he says he can't fit in it. He's
2: 6'6". He's 6'6". Yeah, I get that. Whatever. But also, you have enough money where Shaq, the first thing he does whenever he buys a car is pulls out the front seat. You know, they have him make it so that he can fit into the car.
3: Yeah, but Flacco seems like an everyday guy that just happens to play in the NFL.
2: Let's sell it.
1: I don't even know where the key's at. He's like, this thing hasn't started in years.
2: It made me so mad.
3: Well, him and his wife literally said, like, it's probably one of the cool, it's a trophy, right?
2: Yeah,
3: like,
2: he
3: won it, so it's one of the coolest trophies. So you can't get rid of it, but where do you put it? Because you can't put it on a bookshelf.
1: Well, like
3: you
1: the know dash. What I mean? The dashboard was engraved like Super Bowl MVP,
2: Joe Flacco, all that stuff, which makes it even more expensive.
0: Yeah. Right. I would put that thing right on the auction block.
2: For sure.
4: Just you hold on to that thing for like 20 years. Then you
2: see. He already has.
3: You let one of your kids.

0: sell it is what you do.
1: Well, yeah, that's even better. You pass
2: that quarterback show is great if you haven't watched it. Right. Really good.
3: You can do like what I call the Pro Football Hall of Fame. Be like, you want to buy this for me?
4: Yeah, so that they can have it there and show it and stuff. Yeah,
2: or you just leave it in your garage until the camera crew shows up.
4: Mm-hmm. Sticking with sports, the Dodgers visited the White House yesterday to commemorate their last year's World Series win. They honored President Trump with a custom number 47.
3: The Los Angeles Dodgers went to the White House?
4: Yeah,
3: and I'm just saying, it's such a liberal state.
4: Yeah, but there
3: are a lot of these teams don't want to go to the White House anymore.
4: Yeah, they're all dudes.
2: I'm sure some players opted out for whatever reason.
4: Yeah. I didn't hear anything. Yeah. I mean, they may have. Yeah, whatever.
3: I would go meet any president.
4: Yeah.
3: I would go if they said to me, hey, the president can't make it, it's the vice president. I would go see that big fat-faced idiot, too.
2: Yeah, it'd be cool to be inside the White House as an actual guest.
3: Yeah. I mean, that's just such a milestone in your life, such a goal to reach.
4: You know what's so funny is you think JD Vance and you're like, look at this weird little kid with a beard and fat face and everything, and he just seems like an odd guy. He was on with Rogan. I listened to it. He's a lot smarter and
3: I definitely think he's smart.
4: But also a lot more normal than you think he is too. Like the stuff that comes up and he's like, I don't know, and he's swearing and he's doing something. It's not like he's swearing to swear. Like,
3: what did he say about the Epstein files? I know that came up where they said...
4: Oh, I don't know whether I got to it yet.
3: Okay, yeah. Whether they were mismanaged with the Epstein files, and I'm curious to see. There's definitely an answer to that, but when you're working under Trump, you got to watch what you say.
4: He was talking about all the stuff in Iran and what's going on and why they said it was done and then it's not done and we got a thing. And it's like, he goes, you have to understand, though. He goes, we have this, and we're like, okay, this is what we're going to do. And this, and then there's different factions over there that are saying, no, we don't want that. You agree to it. We didn't agree to it. And then they shoot at our ships and do stuff.
3: We're
4: and
3: it's fighting like, with them.
4: You know, so you're fighting with more than just one group. And it was a whole thing. But it was pretty interesting for sure. And then finally in news, in a new survey, 23% of people claim they have broken up with someone over annoying sleep habits. Old mouth tape.
3: Well, listen, I would definitely say that my snoring definitely hurt my marriage because I could not, before I was on the CPAP machine, my wife could not get a second worth of sleep when I was snoring next to her because I was so loud and so obnoxious.
4: Yeah.
3: So I ended up sleeping upstairs for a while. And then, not that we grew apart or anything, but it was not as feeling the same as being able to get in bed with her every night. And thankfully, the minute that changed, it changed everything.
4: Well, you have you snoring, Carmen has Chad punching people, stuff,
0: sleep fighting.
4: Gio and his wife sleep in a twin bed.
0: Wild,
3: still crazy.
2: She loves it.
3: It's not a twin.
2: No,
0: it's a queen.
2: It's full,
0: but.
4: Full.
0: It's a full?
5: Not even a queen?
0: Stop.
2: It might be a queen. It's a queen or a full, one or the other. We've had both.
0: Listen, Chad and I slept on a queen or full. I don't know either. When we were in Michigan, oh my God, that was awful.
3: Carmen,
0: that was worst thing. And we didn't even have our dogs with us.
3: We're going into a hotel, and if that hotel has two beds in the bedroom for us, I'm sleeping in the other bed.
0: Right.
3: and I know my wife appreciates that.
2: What are hotel beds? Queens, probably?
3: Queens, but much better.
2: If they got the two?
4: You can ask for kings.
3: Yeah, but it's much better to sleep on a queen by yourself.
4: Yeah, if they have two queens, that's fine. Queen's fine for, one
3: person. I'll be over here if you need me.
4: Yeah. So 64% say they're willing to accept them, even if they find it disruptive and stuff. But I have the list of the most annoying sleeping habits.
3: Can we take a break and come back and go over this? Because we're up against the clock.
4: All right.
3: It's almost straight up 8 o'clock on the Mike Helta Show. I want to remind everybody today, after the program, we'll be headed over for a liquid lunch at the Hooters in Port Richey. Look forward to seeing everybody out there. I can guarantee you, because he said it on the show, Medicine Man will be there.
2: Oh, thank
3: you. Yeah, for you people who are... But we also have tickets to give away to go see the New York Yankees and the Rays in New York City. You can go see your Rays take on the Yankees in New York, courtesy of Budweiser. We got a Yeti cooler to give away and a bunch of other prizes while we're out there. All you need to do is come on by and hang out with us. Grab yourself a $2.50 Bud Light pint while you're there all summer long, and the best chicken wings in all of Tampa Bay at Hooters in Port Richey today after the show from 11 to 1 as we join Monica, and she broadcasts live with JP, and they both nix me out from being able to be on the air. Not Monica's fault, it's just JP's fault. We'll take a quick break, and we'll come back and finish out news. It's the Mike Helta Show. 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
1: This song always puts me back in Louisville.
0: Oh, really?
1: This was very popular when I was doing radio up there, and I had just got there, and this was like the big song.
0: I can't imagine you living in Louisville.
1: It was actually pretty cool because of where I lived and where the radio station was, because outside the radio station was 4th Street Live, and they would shut that down on the weekends so nobody could drive.
0: Right outside the radio station?
1: Right out. You walked right out front door, and it was all bars and restaurants all through there, and then they would shut it down, no traffic coming through, and it was, you know, probably 4 blocks of that, and they would have stages set up, and they'd have bands, and they'd have bars out there and do all kind of stuff. And it was really cool.
2: A college town.
1: Yeah.
2: So that's good.
0: But do you remember 90 Rock used to broadcast from Empire every Saturday night?
2: Yeah.
0: In Ybor City, they had Empire was down at the end of the block in Ybor, and they had an open window in the front, and they would be able to broadcast live from the window.
2: Oh, that's
0: right
2: cool.
0: In the front. Yeah, that
2: they
0: was a good spot.
2: Out weird people walking by in the street and hot chicks. And
0: yeah, that's a good. That was a great place
3: down
0: to be.
3: Down by Frankie's Patio.
0: Yep. Mm-hmm. The fun end.
1: Yeah, but once it started turning cold, I was like, all right, peace, I'm out of here. It was ridiculous. I do not like snow.
0: A couple of things I want to bring up. One is that we need to really decide. Are we getting a hot dog rolling machine in here or what?
3: We really need to, Michael.
4: I mean, no.
0: Carmen, I just looked it up. It's $148 for a hot dog roller. I told Joe, and Joe looks at me and goes, what are we doing?
1: Yeah.
3: I can't wait on that.
0: But Joe, I mean, how great would it be if this show, hey, you know the Mike Calta Show? Yeah, it's pretty good. You know, and they get there, they give you coffee, you leave, they give you a hot dog.
1: Yeah.
0: Mm-hmm.
4: But again, they already said, like, every hot dog takes 7 minutes off of your life.
2: Oh, come on. Are you the fun police?
4: I'm trying to keep him alive, Gio.
0: He's dead. Carmen. I'm not eating hot dogs. I don't particularly like hot dogs.
4: You think you're going to be able to resist a hot dog rolling in the smell?
0: I don't particularly like hot dogs. I may eat one hot dog a month.
4: Yeah, but now that you're smelling them every day and you're walking past them every day.
0: Oh, yeah. A little bit harder to do,
4: exactly.
0: Yeah.
4: Exactly.
2: The convenience of dogs rolling right there in the hallway.
4: Don't tempt yourself.
1: All the fixings.
3: Come on.
0: Karen, so what are you saying? We should just go right to the boiled peanuts?
4: That's a little bit better, I guess.
1: What are we, a convenience store?
0: Yeah, one of the convenience stores.
2: But the whole studio would just smell like hot dogs every day.
1: Yeah.
0: It's not necessarily a bad thing.
2: No, I think that sounds great.
1: For a while.
4: You guys would for a get while, so be, yeah. bad.
2: But listen, we don't have to have dogs rolling every day.
3: No.
4: Maybe just
2: on Fridays or something.
0: So we got a guest coming in today. Fire up the dog roller.
2: Right.
1: I am not a hot dog guy either. I can't remember the last hot dog I had.
4: Oh, I love a good hot dog.
1: Yeah. I mean, I'm not mad at hot dogs. I'm sure when I go to the Rays game, I'll have a dog, whatever. But my wife loves hot dogs.
4: Yes.
2: We get some nice sausage as well.
3: Yes, you can do it. You can get the sausage with the cheese inside.
0: Oh, Joe knows what's up.
1: Now, did we, the bratwurst, whatever. Do we talk about how you make your dogs? You boil them? Do you air fry them?
3: Yeah, I put them in the air fryer. Yeah, because that gets them a little bit crispy.
1: Yeah, sure.
3: That's nice.
0: Yeah, I like them burnt.
3: Yeah.
1: My wife likes that. She makes them in a skillet and butter and burns them.
0: Burn them.
1: It stinks.
0: The other thing I don't even know if I should say this or not. This is not bad, but I don't want it to come across as bad. There's a plumbing company that I've heard an advertisement for and have seen the truck before, and that's Frank Gay.
1: Oh, yeah. Every time I see it.
3: Yep.
0: What do you think when you see it?
1: Unfortunate.
0: Gay.
1: Yeah.
0: No, I'm trying to think of, like, are you so used to being called Frank Gay that you don't... that you don't consider it to be a silly name? Or do you know, remember, like, Anthony Weiner? Does Anthony Weiner know Weiner is silly? You know what I'm saying?
1: Yeah.
0: Like, do you realize it or no? And did you stop and think, maybe I should just call it Frank's Plumbing? Or maybe Frank is gay. Maybe Frank's like, I'm Frank. Maybe Frank's name isn't even gay. Maybe he's just like Gay Frank.
1: Yeah.
0: Well, that'd be different. Then it'd be Gay Frank's Plumbing.
2: That's true.
0: Yeah.
2: I mean, I bet it was probably worse. It used to be a lot worse, but now not so much.
0: But maybe not. Maybe he was like, no, I never had any problems with it. That's why I named my company after it.
2: Probably.
0: I'm very proud to be Frank Gay.
2: Yeah.
0: Not very proud to be Frank and Gay. Very proud to be Frank Gay.
1: I love whenever I see the Bimbo bread truck.
0: Bread truck, yeah.
1: Bimbo.
0: Yeah. I don't know. It was just something I was thinking about the other day. I saw the truck and I went, and then I heard the advertisement. I go, it's good because it sticks out in your head. You know it, but... what was the decision making that went in there? Like, my wife was like, maybe they're just so happy and so proud. that they're like, I'm putting Gay out there.
2: I mean, there's what kicker is Matt Gay in the NFL.
1: Yeah,
0: but
2: he's going to change his name.
0: No, but he didn't come up with a company and name that company specifically after his brand. You know?
1: But how well is his jersey selling?
0: For a while, you couldn't buy those jerseys. Did you know that?
1: You couldn't buy one. Well,
0: Gay was on the list of names that you can't say, that you can't make. Yeah,
1: but if there's a guy in the league that has that name,
0: it was his high school coach that had to call the NFL and say, "Listen, I'm trying to get this kid. I used to coach this kid. He's a player in the NFL, and they had to make an exception."
2: Not everybody associates Gay as a derogatory thing.
0: Not derogatory, yeah.
2: Or as a gay as thing. Not everybody thinks that's a horrible thing.
0: Not horrible. I never said it was horrible.
2: I'm not saying you did. Right, I said not everybody.
0: I don't think it's horrible or negative. Right. It's just it could have negative connotations to somebody who's very, you know, very anti-gay. Conservative or anti gay. Get an anti gay guy's got a drain clog.
2: Right.
0: He's not going to call you because you got gay in your name. That's so stupid. But also, you got to risk losing money.
2: Like, it probably only bothers people if they're homophobic.
0: Yeah, I don't think it's bothering anybody. I just wondered what the process was. We're going to go with Gay.
2: Go with Gay.
0: Go with Gay.
2: Yeah.
0: That's a new... 2026, we're going with Gay.
3: Yeah. You got to go with the Gay way.
1: You think...
0: That's a great tag, Joe. Go the Gay way.
1: The coach is like, Gay! Get over it.
0: Need us to clean your drains? Go the Gay way.
1: So before the break, we were talking about different sleeping habits, the most annoying sleeping habits. They said 23% of people claim they have broken up with someone due to annoying sleeping habits.
0: So snoring's got to be number one, right?
1: 64% said they'll accept them. Do you think snoring's number one?
2: No, farting.
1: Farting's number one?
0: Oh.
1: Any other guesses?
0: Grinding of teeth.
1: Well, what do you think is number one?
0: Snoring.
1: Snoring? Yeah, snoring's number one. Yeah, right. Snoring's number one. 44% say they find snoring very irritating. Number two, tossing and turning.
3: Yeah.
1: Because that's going to wake you up and, you know,
4: I will say, I toss and turn, but Chad sleeps like a rock. He literally lays down, falls asleep, does not move until he wakes up the next day.
0: Me too.
4: It's
0: but
4: insane.
0: That doesn't mean when you toss and turn, you should take the blanket with you.
4: No, yeah. I don't. No,
0: I'm very conscious about turning over without taking the blanket with me. My wife will just yank that bitch right off me.
4: Yeah, but she probably does it when she's sleeping.
0: Yeah, but she doesn't like, I don't know.
1: I sleep and I sleep pretty well. My wife will be awake and she'll like start scrolling on her phone. And then I wake up because of the light on her phone. Yeah. And I wake, what are you doing? I am so annoyed whenever I wake up when something wakes me up.
0: Yeah, right. I've woken you up before, I know.
1: And then she has to put the covers over her head so I can't see the light. I'm like,
0: did that little light bother you so much?
1: Yeah.
0: With your eyes closed?
1: Yeah.
0: That's weird. Black. My wife's the same way. I don't care what she does.
4: Oh, yeah. It is like a shock to the eyes.
0: Mm.
1: Yeah, because it is pitch black in our room.
0: Right. Yeah.
1: Because I have blinds on my windows and curtains.
0: Right. Yeah it's, I mean, I get it. It just doesn't bother me.
4: We literally painted our room a dark color to help make it as dark as possible.
1: Same. Ours is like a dark blue. Yeah.
2: When I shared a room with Galvin at Skankfest, I was so worried I was going to do something.
1: Was I snoring a lot?
2: A little bit.
1: Yeah, a little, not a lot. Because I used to snore a lot.
2: Yeah, no, it never got crazy.
1: Yeah.
0: Galvin's the most aggressive snorer I've ever seen in my life. Like, he barks at you. He was the most aggressive snoring I've ever seen.
1: Because I remember snoring so bad that I would hear myself snoring while I was sleeping, and I would do the...
0: I used to say it's like he's smelling pies. He would start out yelling. That's what he would do. Like,
1: I remember doing
0: pies.
1: I would do that all the time.
2: Yeah, my family makes fun of me because I make weird noises when I'm trying to, like, I'm going to fall asleep.
0: Yeah,
2: doze off.
0: I do that. I jump. I do all of that. Galvin, people are suggesting that I mansplain Titanic to you. Mike mansplains movies. We watched Titanic together.
1: Yeah, I already know it though. Yeah. I literally know.
4: Like, if you movie.
1: Also, if you didn't know that I didn't see that movie, I could talk with you about that movie and know it. You know what I mean? So,
4: was that the first movie ever on that had to be split up on two VHSs?
2: Probably.
1: No.
2: Yeah, Godfather was split up on two VHS.
4: Was it? Okay.
0: I think there's even a Dances with Wolves cut.
2: Yeah.
0: It's that long.
4: I'm just wondering. I just remember that was the first time I ever saw that, as a kid.
2: Double feature.
1: Some of the other stuff they say, the tossing and turning, stealing the covers.
0: Yeah.
1: Watching TV while in bed.
0: That doesn't bother me.
1: Getting up during the night to use the restroom. All right, well, people have to do that, you know, sometimes. Yeah. Relax. Although that will wake you up. What about eating in bed? Anybody eating in bed?
2: No, that's gross.
0: Yeah, it is kind of gross. And my wife will every once in a while grab a chip or something.
4: I used to love to eat in my bed. Just as much as I love to eat in my car, I would love to. Oh, man. Yeah. When I go to a hotel, lay down a couple towels, and you have like a picnic on your bed, on the one that you're not sleeping in, that may be the best thing in the world.
3: But Carmen, does that not cause a lot of crumbs in the bed?
0: Again, well, she goes on the bed, you're not sleeping.
4: Right. And that's why you put down the towels.
3: All right.
1: Carmen, you made a good point. What is it about eating in your car that's so great?
4: It makes it taste better. And you're just in your own little
1: world.
4: Nobody
1: can see you.
4: Yeah.
0: During my fattest days when we were at the radio station, I would drive to Jazzy's Barbecue, get the ribs, and then go park in the Target parking lot, shut everything down. Yeah. Turn the AC on high, listen to JP, and just eat my ribs.
1: It's funny because, like, there's certain times where you're like, well, I'm not going to go home. Like, if we have band practice or something and it's like noon.
0: Yeah.
1: Okay, well, we get done here at 10. What am I going to go home for a half hour and then drive over to see? So I'm like, all right, I'll just go. And I, like, go to Publix and get something, eat in my car, then just hang out in my car, checking emails, looking at Instagram, and then go over. Yeah. I mean, that's.
0: I have pulled in my driveway and sat in my car for a half hour.
1: Yeah.
0: Because I'm on my phone doing some stuff. I'm answering emails. My wife's like, you're in the driveway. I go, yeah, I'm doing. She does the same thing. I'll hear that she's home, and then she does not come in. And I go, but what are you not? You got a boyfriend? And she's like, no, I'm talking to my mother.
4: Mm. Oh, if I get home, I go straight to the couch. But when I used to like go from here to school, I used to take car naps in my car.
0: Yeah.
4: A good car nap can, restart and refresh your day.
2: I do those all the time.
4: Yeah. Those are good. And then you get hit by the sun. If it's a little cool outside, you're like, oh, it's so toasty.
0: I have two memories of sleeping in my car. One is when I used to work at this company in Miami, and their office was right on the highway, the major highway. So I'd go out my car, and I'd just sit there and stare at the highway. And one of them, I was in there when they announced Kurt Cobain died.
1: Mm. Oh.
0: And then one, I was in there when, when you pull into a parking space and they have those concrete bumpers that are there?
1: Yeah.
0: One of them fell off a truck, and I watched 17 cars hit it, blow tires.
1: No.
0: One, boom, two, boom, three, boom. Stop for a little while because people see the cars pulled over, and then once those cars got away, boom, four, five, 17 cars hit the concrete thing and blew a tire.
1: Jeez.
0: Yeah.
1: Never thought of getting out and moving it.
3: Those things are heavy.
0: They're heavy, yeah. And it was on the highway.
1: I
0: was behind a fence. Yeah.
1: Some of the other stuff they say, sleep talking, sleep walking, listening to music while you're in bed. I mean, if you're going to sleep and somebody else is in the, what are you, listening?
0: Some people have, wear headphones and you can kind of hear it faint.
4: Headphones?
0: You know, like little AirPods, whatever they are. And then some people, they have that pillow now, that pillow speaker that goes under your pillow and only you can hear it.
1: Mm.
0: I haven't tried it, but they say it works great.
2: When I went to New Orleans with Joe and Spanish had the like static sounds.
4: The white noise.
2: Noise. I wanted to kill myself.
0: Mm. Gio, it sounds like two airplanes are dogfighting in my bedroom at night.
2: Oh, that's what your wife has?
0: We have the sleep sound machine. Oh. We have the Dyson fan, which just sounds like it's trying to dry a leak. And then my little fan that I need just for the air. At any point, it sounds like two jet fighters dogfighting in my bedroom.
2: Sound just blaring on an iPhone all night long. I couldn't deal with it.
0: Didn't bother me
3: at all. Do you put sleep music on or anything like that?
2: No, usually the TV's on. Okay. And then I'll set it on a timer, so when I fall asleep, it'll eventually go off.
3: I usually put on like binaural beats or something like that.
0: I've done
3: that. Yeah. Yeah.
1: Do you know what a green noise is for sleeping? Yeah, this is. Who's sleeping to that?
0: No, that makes you want to pee.
2: Kind of what Spanish was doing.
1: Yeah.
3: Yeah, I don't like that.
2: I was like, I hate these guys.
1: No, I don't like it at all.
2: I got four more nights in this goddamn hotel room.
1: Surprisingly, scrolling did not make this list. Doom scrolling, like sitting there, scrolling.
0: Yeah, I guess that goes with the light and all the other stuff.
1: Yeah. Well, there you go. That's it. So. If people annoy you, I don't know.
2: Farting
1: not on the list.
2: That's very surprising.
4: But also, I feel like if this is causing you to break up with someone, you just don't like them to begin with.
3: Yeah.
0: Well,
4: Wasn't that the whole point of the list, right?
1: Amanda
0: was at her wit's end. She couldn't sleep.
1: That's the thing.
0: What was she going
1: to
0: do?
1: Carmen, even if you love somebody and then you're not being able to sleep and do all that stuff, then you're irritated because you can't sleep. Then anything puts you on edge.
4: And
1: you know what I mean?
4: So and it's because
1: now
4: of them.
1: You don't realize right. the reason you're getting a divorce is because you can't sleep properly. Mm-hmm.
4: I gotcha. Yeah. Okay. It makes sense.
0: I don't know.
4: So it's Mike's fault.
0: Yeah. I'll take that. I've been talking to a lot of people lately about the CPAP stuff, and I have to tell you, Pete and I were talking about it yesterday. This is what we do now. This is what we talk about, CPAP machines. But how much the CPAP changed my life sleep-wise.
1: Yeah.
0: Where I wake up in the morning and I feel like I've slept for 10 hours, whether it's 5 hours or 8 hours. I feel so much better when I get up. Like, my alarm goes off and I lay there for a couple of seconds, but I'm thinking about things. And then I'm like, all right, I'll snooze this out. But I'm awake. I'm ready to go. And then what changed since then is the mouth taping thing. Now,
1: because you're getting all the proper air in.
0: Getting all the proper air.
1: Yeah.
0: And it's a matter of my mouth. So what happens is when you're sleeping, your jaw opens, your mouth does this. And that's where you lose. And with the mouth tape, the first night I wore it, I'm like, this is ridiculous. And they even call the tape hostage tape.
1: Mm-hmm.
0: I'm like, this is ridiculous. But now after I've been doing it for a couple of weeks, if I try to take a nap, I don't tape up for a nap, and I definitely feel a difference.
1: Tape up. You tape up.
0: The dentist told me that I needed a mouth guard at night because I grind my teeth. Can you imagine if I had a mouth guard, mouth tape, and the CPAP machine?
1: Come on.
0: Oh, it would look ridiculous.
1: Put a hot dog in there.
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0: Joe.
1: Yes.
0: Hot dogs would be good.
3: I think we got to do it, Michael. We have to set ourselves apart from the other shows. We provide hot dogs. We provide snacks.
0: I mean, that is a good idea.
4: Or just some snacks.
3: Well, I mean, you know.
1: Also, who wants a hot dog at 7:30 in the morning?
4: Besides Joe.
1: Yeah.
0: Comedian Forrest Shaw is coming here at 9 o'clock. You think if he comes in here, does a half-hour radio, and he's like, hey, Philip, great time and good to see you. Hey, Forrest, would you like a hot dog on the way out? Who's going to say no to that?
1: Hot dog on the way out, maybe late. I get that, whatever. Yeah. But, you know, you have somebody coming in early, you know.
4: But most of the people are all worried about, like, their diets and stuff now.
0: Who? Yeah. Have you seen Forrest Show?
4: Everyone but you, I have not.
0: Listen, I am Carmen, concerned about the hot dogs taking days off of your life, like I read.
4: Right.
0: But they also said the same thing about eggs. They said if you eat the yolk, it does the same thing to you.
4: But now they're saying, but yolk.
0: Right, that's the thing that constantly changed their mind. We never know what to believe anymore.
4: But again, egg, natural, comes from a natural thing that is on Earth.
0: Yeah, so does a hot dog.
4: Not the casing.
3: Yes, that kind
1: of casing is like that.
4: And not all
1: this, nitrates.
2: Joe's been eating hot dogs for 60 years and looking at him.
0: He's
4: about to die.
0: He's never going to die.
3: You hush your mouth, Carmen.
1: Yeah. Do people realize that Joe is only 24?
0: In hot dog years, though.
3: We should ask him when he comes in if he would like a hot dog.
1: Yeah. Well, you don't ask somebody if they want a hot dog if you don't have one.
0: Hypothetically.
3: We're taking a poll.
0: Would you enjoy a hot dog if you were here?
4: Listen, okay, but I have an idea.
0: Yes, Horseshack.
4: Right? Okay, because it's the roller thing, right?
0: Right.
4: And one of the best things at 7-Eleven are those goddamn taquitos.
1: You want taquitos?
0: I'll get
2: taquitos. You can get those on the rollers, too.
4: I'm here for the roller now, Gio. I'm trying to tell you this is why you get it, because you can get breakfast taquitos or regular taquitos or hot dogs. You can have a little bit of...
0: We offer you a taquito.
1: Yeah, you can get a big bag of them frozen.
4: Yeah.
1: From Costco's.
4: You're welcome.
3: We got to talk to Whataburger.
4: Now you guys can get a dog rolling.
3: We talked to Whataburger, see if we can get some of those.
1: Get on their supply.
3: Yeah. Get some of those things.
0: Roger, good morning. You're on the Mike Calta Show.
17: Good morning, Mike. 15-year listener, first-time caller.
0: Thank you, sir. What's happening?
17: Hey, I was interested in when Galvin was talking about experience in radio in Louisville. And you'd said you couldn't imagine him living there. And there's been other times when that's Louisville or Kentucky's come up, usually from him, that you've made derogatory comments.
0: Yeah, I went to Kentucky a couple of times in my life. I used to work for a radio station that was in Cincinnati, and they did the show from here in Tampa. And then every once in a while, like when they had the Boomsday or those big fireworks, we'd go out to Kentucky to see that. And my time in Kentucky was not the greatest. And I just, like, I was in the crappy parts of Kentucky. I wasn't in Louisville. I was in, I wish I could think of the name of it, but I was in the really crappy versions of it. And I can't see Galvin dealing with those people from Kentucky.
17: Yeah, I would suggest to you that maybe that's a very limited view.
0: You're probably right.
17: I was raised there. I raised a family there. And as Galvin noted, that it was a pretty cool place. So
0: yeah. I'm just saying my area that I went into Kentucky, right over the bridge in Cincinnati into Kentucky, was not the best experience in the world. And I certainly do not hold the whole state of Kentucky, you know, in the same regard as I do.
4: Like it.
0: I know. And I'm just saying in general, I feel like Galvin's a short-tempered gentleman, and I feel like it's a slow-moving area. But I'm going by just in the one spot that I was in.
2: Have you tried the fried chicken?
0: I have not.
2: It's fantastic.
0: I will listen. I will go to Louisville, sir, and I will keep my mind wide open when I go there.
17: Maybe think about putting the Kentucky Derby on your bucket list. I think you would enjoy that experience.
0: I probably would. Thank you for the call, Roger.
4: As a show.
0: Kentucky Derby?
1: Yeah. I can tell you that is insane. It is insane.
0: In the center, right?
1: Well, the infield, the infield is where the pours go, and then you have the celebrities.
2: Isn't it super expensive, too, to go?
1: No, not for the infield and that stuff, whatever, but like for the nice parts and stuff, I mean, it's mostly celebrity stuff, whatever. But Churchill Downs is open, you know, more than just, obviously, Kentucky Derby. That was one of the first places I went whenever I got there. I was like, let me go check out the little horse racing.
4: What if instead of doing the Super Bowl, we did Kentucky Derby? Big sports events?
0: I don't think we can get in the Kentucky Derby. It's just too celebrity studded. Yeah. Unless you know somebody.
2: The show with the hot dog roller can't get in?
4: Yeah, well, Gio, I mean, get on it.
2: All right. I'll work on it.
1: By the way, I'd like to point out that I'm quick-tempered as opposed to easygoing sweet guy over here.
0: Yeah. Very mellow. Very mellow. Mike Calda Show. Good morning, Sam.
19: Hey, good morning, guys. How you doing?
0: Good. What's up, buddy?
19: Awesome. Hey, listen, some great ideas for that roller grill, not only just the hot dogs. I know you mentioned sausages, but bratwurst, you got taquitos you can put on there, like run it like a Bucky's or like a racetrack, you know, when you go in there, you got jalapeno poppers you could put on. I've seen chicken tenders on there. I mean, you guys don't limit yourself.
0: Next thing you know, my lawn crew guys are going to be like, yo, going to get a taquito?
2: Yeah.
0: All right, well, we'll see. I'm going to get the roller, Joe.
3: Okay.
0: And we'll start from there.
3: That's perfect.
0: And we'll ask Forrest Shaw today when he comes in. He seems like he's a real nice guy, and he's a very average dude like us.
2: And taquito or dog.
1: Let him know up front. We don't have it. We're just taking a poll.
0: Well, we do, but it's in his pocket.
1: Last thing you want to be offered a taquito or a hot dog, and you're like, yeah, absolutely. And then they were like, okay, mark him down. Oh, you don't have one?
4: Also, but you could do that on Instagram. I know our listeners will obviously be a part of it, but a lot of the guests that come into the show follow you. They might see it and vote.
0: Yeah.
4: You know what I mean? Like,
0: I'll tell you, I always love having industrial things in the house. Like, I have a pretty cool oven in my house. It's got like double doors on it, as opposed to just the one door you pull down. It's a door. It's like two doors that you open, and it's pretty. It's like an industrial kitchen oven that we have. And my wife, when we built the theater room upstairs, she gave me a picture of these giant clear tubes that you'd get with candy in them.
2: Oh, yeah.
0: And then you could just live like kind of like you'd see in the candy store where you lift them up or you pull a thing.
2: They have those at Disney when you go down to Disney Springs.
0: My son said yesterday, whatever happened to those plans? We couldn't find the place that made them. We couldn't find a place that got those big tubes.
2: Got to be somebody.
0: I know. I looked online. They're super expensive.
2: Yeah. Listen, you want to be bougie, you go bougie.
0: Not bougie. I mean, it's you can go to the mall and go into one of those kitchen stores and buy a mixer. Or you can go to one of those restaurant supply company stores and buy a mixer. That's an industrial
2: You need
0: mixer.
2: To find one of these candy stores that closes and then
0: and
2: go
0: get
2: in
0: their
2: and
0: tubes.
2: Buy their tubes.
0: That's the way to go. 800-771-1025 are our phone numbers. If you'd like to get through, we will be happy to take your calls this morning. I want to remind everybody we're going to be out at the Hooters in Port Richey starting at 11 o'clock this morning. Monica will be broadcasting live with JP. I'll be out there joining them. And we'll be out there enjoying, of course, the best chicken wings in Tampa Bay, $2.50 Budweiser pints all summer long. And we've got prizes to give away, including a trip to go to New York to see your Rays take on the New York Yankees in New York. We will do that between 11 and 1 today. Let's go to Chad. Chad, good morning. You're on the Mike Calda Show. What's up, Chad?
20: Hey, good morning, Mike. Hey, I was calling to tell you, if you get one from Amazon, the V-Board, it comes with a bun warmer and everything.
2: I
20: just bought one.
0: You got one at home, and do you use it a lot?
20: I bought it about 6 months ago. I used it a lot when I first got it, but then I started dieting, so I don't use it at all no more.
2: Well, send it over here.
0: All right. Well, thank you. It's good to know. Joe, there are the ones with the bun warmers on it.
3: That's perfect.
0: Yeah.
3: And I was researching how long it takes. It's like 15 to 20 minutes.
0: To get them going?
3: To get them until they can be eaten, but you need to warm it up for 10 minutes before that. So you're looking at half an hour. Half hour before the show. The guest shows up.
0: That's fine.
3: Dogs go down.
0: We're good. We know where the dogs are. Mike Calda Show, good morning.
21: Good morning.
0: Yes, sir.
21: Yeah, I was listening to what you guys were talking about Kentucky, and there's that old joke, and I was going to see if there was a text number I could text it to, because then you could decide if you want to say the joke.
0: Yes, it's 813. Mike Calda Show, good morning.
2: Now I want to know what the joke was.
0: No, I don't. I almost gave him Drew's phone number. I was going to go text Drew. Hello. All right, there you go with that. Let's take a break. When we come back, Calvin, let's play a game.
1: Okay.
0: Do you want to play the new game?
1: We can.
0: Let's do that.
1: All right.
0: The new game.
4: What's it called?
2: Come on.
0: The Answer Trap.
1: Yeah. Oh.
0: Can't fool this guy. I know what's going on. We're going to play the answer trap. We'll give some stuff away. And then at the top of the hour, comedian Forrest Shaw is going to be at Side Splitters. Is he there this weekend or just tonight?
2: No, he's there Sunday.
0: Sunday?
2: Yeah.
0: Okay. So is he at Wesley Chapel before then? Because I know Mark Norman is here this weekend.
2: I'll have to check. I don't think so.
0: All right,
2: I think
0: we'll get the full schedule.
2: Doing Sunday.
0: He's a good dude, and he's been on the show before. He'll be in the studio with us in the 9 o'clock hour, and we'll take a quick break. It's the Mike Calta Show. 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
1: This is an open letter to subscriptions. Dear subscriptions, seriously? 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Pass. I'm still waiting for my dentist to let me know if my teeth are included in my premium plan. I click on a news article. You've reached your monthly limit. My monthly limit? I'm just trying to find out why Jason Alexander was touching Courtney Stodden's boobs 10 years ago. Not trying to read the Dead Sea Scrolls. Now the article wants a username, a password, a credit card, my pet's first name, and written consent from my third grade teacher. It's not that important to me. Every app wants a subscription. You download a flashlight app. It goes, unlock premium light. Premium light? 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I don't need my flashlight to send me a weekly newsletter. 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All you need to do is fax us a letter, have it notarized, and present it during a full moon. Easy peasy. And streaming services. Remember when everyone cut the cord to save money? That lasted about 15 minutes. If you're listening right now and you have less than 12 streaming services, you're in the minority. One has the show, another has the movie, a third one has a prequel, the fourth one has the documentary about the guy who made the sandwich for the actor during the filming. By the time you finish paying all of them, you could have just hired the cast to reenact the whole thing right there in your living room. And they keep adding levels. 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Now I have to Google to find out if ultra is better than diamond, but apparently it's not as good as premium. 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I'm Galvin from the Mike Calta Show, and this has been an open letter to subscriptions.
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0: 8:46 on the Mike Calton Show. It's 102.5 The Bone. Carmen?
1: Yes?
0: I get a lot of text during the show.
1: Okay.
0: Some of them are nudes.
1: Okay. Huh? I was about to say, please tell me it wasn't my husband.
0: No, some of them are, sometimes it's your husband.
1: Sent you nudes?
0: No. Although I'd look. Sometimes they're just things about the show. Sometimes they're dumb jokes. Sometimes people are still insisting on sending me reels.
1: Oh, no.
0: But Lisa just sent me the sexiest text I ever got, ever. For the roller, the hot dog roller, Joe. Oh.
2: Mm-hmm.
0: They make corn dogs.
1: Yeah.
0: That are pancakes.
1: Yeah.
0: With a breakfast sausage in the middle.
2: Oh, yeah.
0: Oh, that's what we need.
3: This is where we need to be, Mike.
2: That's what we need.
0: I'm buying that roller right now.
1: How do we get me to your house, then? That's the next question.
0: Oh, no. You'd be so fat.
1: Oh, my God. So fat.
0: You'd be the fattest one here.
1: Did you see the roller I sent you?
0: No. I don't. Where did you send it?
1: Oh, I sent it in the group chat.
0: Oh, hold on. Let me look.
1: But it's a good, you know, it's perfect. It's not too big because you don't need a huge one, right?
0: It didn't come through. Hold on. We don't need a huge one. There are a bunch of them between $150-$200 on Amazon.
1: This one's even cheaper. Less than 100.
0: Were you getting it at Aldi?
1: Nope. Oh. Amazon. And if you buy it through that, then I get a little piece of the cut. So that's why I said it.
0: Well, if you go to our Instagram at the Mike Calta Show, up in the stories, Galvin created a poll. If you were a guest on the Mike Calta Show, would you enjoy a complimentary dog? And if you would like to go and take the poll for us, that'd be great. Oh, Carmen, I see the one you have. That's entry level.
1: Yeah, but that's what I'm saying.
0: We need a professional one. We're going pro.
1: That's what you get in the beginning, and if people enjoy it, then you up the game.
0: Go big or go home.
2: Yeah.
1: Okay. Yep. And that's why you have a garage full of junk.
0: Yep. Listen, that garage purge is coming soon.
1: Oh. I'll leave you, you
0: can come and look at the piles after we made it, after we cleared it out. Yeah.
1: That's what I'm saying.
0: What do you need? I got stuff.
1: I don't know, but I'm sure there's things in there that I could use or need or, you know.
0: My wife's got 6 years worth of psychology books that we don't need anymore. There's no way she's ever going to use any of them. They have been sitting in a box for nearly 10 years. I would like to donate them to a school or to a bookstore or something and just get rid of them. There's no reason we need all of those. And then I'm sure I have some books, but I have to go through my books because sometimes I hide things in the pages. And that's what I need to, like, I have my Thurman Munson baseball card is somewhere in the pages of a book so it stays flat. I forgot what book, though. I have to figure that out before I start just throwing books away.
3: You got
0: to
3: fan that out, Michael. There might be cash in there. You never know.
0: I got to fan it out, Joe. I got to check it out.
1: I put cash in my books.
0: Yeah. You do?
1: Yeah.
0: Oh, man.
3: My grandmother used to do it.
1: Yeah, and that's what I use as a bookmark.
0: But cash?
1: Yeah, like a dollar.
2: That's the Seinfeld joke. He goes, who's buying bookmarks? Here's a dollar for a bookmark. Just use the dollar.
1: Yeah.
0: All right, we got a couple of lines open, 800-771-1025. We got some stuff to give away. We're going to do that here in a second when Gio gets back. I guess Gio's bringing our guest in. Mm-hmm.
1: We also don't have stuff to give away.
0: We do. Ooh. We do have stuff.
1: We will next week.
0: We will just give it to Mike Olivero. He will handle it all. Everybody's winning yellow card tickets.
1: No.
0: Something. I don't know what it is, but we'll have something to give the people.
1: They'll get to pick from Monday's stuff.
0: Why do you stress out about it so hard?
1: Because I'm the one who has to deal with it. So
0: are you?
1: Yes, I am. Because what's going to happen is I take down their information, and then on Monday, I call them back and give them the list of tickets.
0: Oh, what a pain in the ass.
1: I mean, it's just...
0: No, it is. It's a pain in the ass.
1: It's just an extra thing to do on
2: it's
1: a Monday.
2: It's another thing that Carmen has to do.
1: You know? But...
0: That's why if I get the multi-million dollars from Carol, I'm going to give you more than everybody else.
2: Mm. All right.
1: I appreciate it. Mm. And I will take it happily.
0: somebody else just called and said that Golden Corral has... corn on the cob on the roller.
2: Oh,
1: okay.
0: That's all right.
3: That's a nice.
0: Would you like a corn on the cob before you leave? That'd be a little awkward.
1: Well, and if you did the little sides, they could make like Mexican street corn.
0: Yeah.
1: You know what I mean?
0: I mean, basically, we're just going to open up a restaurant. That's like what we're trying to get to. All right. We got some stuff to give away. Carmen disagrees with that, but we're going to do it right now with a little bit of the answer trap. Here we go.
4: If your answer matches Galvin's answer, you lose. It's time to play the answer trap, only on the Mike Calta Show.
0: You know who's got more crap than I do?
2: Who?
0: Moose.
2: Yeah.
0: And Moose just wrote to me, I want to see your piles too. No, Moose, you don't need any more crap. Moose is the first person I know to have multiple video games in his house.
2: Yeah.
0: Yeah. No, Moose has too much crap too. You can't take my crap and your crap together. They're not going to work out. All right, Galvin, what do we got going on?
2: Well, we're going to play a little game. I'm going to ask you to name something. If you name the same answer as I name, you're out. So you're looking to do something other than what I say. Last man standing is going to be the winner and win a prize for somebody on the phone lines if we have a prize, if that's possible. Would we like to wait for Gio to get back into the room? Gio!
0: I mean, he should be here any second. I think he's just talking to our guest for a show who'll be here at the top of the hour.
2: Mm.
0: I watched the Jaws documentary over the weekend, speaking of Shaw.
2: Yeah.
0: I don't know, just what a great movie. Well, I know we always talk about it and it's so good, but when they were showing the behind-the-scenes stuff and some of the stuff that a young Steven Spielberg had to do and these guys had to trust him, and it was really...
3: What didn't you know about it?
0: Not that I didn't know. I didn't know that Quint... was drunk during the drunk scene.
3: Yes, well, they shot that three times, and he messed it up the first night, and they tried it two times the first night. The second night, and he was completely blasted. He came back the second night, nailed it in the first take.
0: Yeah, and he said he didn't remember.
3: Yeah.
0: And then he called Spielberg the next day, and he said, I'm sorry, did I embarrass you? And he goes, no, you nailed it. It was perfect. Mm-hmm. He said, and he called me up, and he said he just wanted one shot, one drink to get a little loose. And he said, I would never allow that now, but I told him if that's what he needed, that was okay. And he just came in plastered.
2: Works out.
0: Now this is somebody that I definitely would help. JoJo said, I will come help you clean your garage and organize everything. Just tell me when. Now we're talking.
2: Mm.
0: If I can get a JoJo Soap combination.
2: Oh, my God.
0: But the only problem is they'll throw everything away. Like when I'm in my office with Soap.
2: They'll check.
0: Listen to me. I'm in my office with Soap. When we were cleaning out my office, and I pull out this giant Tupperware thing I have filled with extension cords. Hmm. Not extension cords, but like different chargers and stuff. And Soph goes, throw it out. And I go, I can't throw it out. I'm going to need this one. And she goes, we don't even use this cord anymore. And if you need it, you just buy a new one. This is no good to throw it. I just started throwing stuff out. Mm. It felt very liberating. But also at the same time, I was very nervous about giving you. But you need somebody to help you push.
2: That
0: push.
2: Stuff, totally fine. But like JoJo's not going to go... I don't know who's Babe Ruth. Throw this, that stuff. You're fine,
0: JoJo. You're in. I'm recruiting you for a garage makeover. We're gonna play a game real quick, and then we're gonna bring Forrest Shaw in after the top of the hour. What's wrong?
5: Nothing.
0: You sure?
5: Yeah.
0: I feel like you're gonna say something.
5: No. Forrest is here.
0: Okay. Does he want a hot dog?
5: No, he didn't want a hot dog, but he wanted a cup of coffee, and then I was trying to get your coffee maker to work, and it was.
3: I knew you'd screw it up.
5: Listen, I'll take the L, Joe. It's like, tank is empty, clear the grounds. Like, I go in there, I push two buttons and get a cup of coffee.
0: Oh, okay. We got to do a little maintenance.
2: Yeah, maybe the charger's off.
5: So I was trying to fix the goddamn coffee machine, and then he said you were calling, and I don't know.
2: All right, we're going to play a little answer trap. I'm going to give you a name something. Don't name what I name. We'll start out with Mike Calta. Name something you'd find in the doctor's office.
0: Tongue depressors.
2: Gio.
5: Q-tip.
2: Carmen.
1: Chairs.
2: Joe.
3: Stethoscope.
2: Everybody is still in. I said scale. Name a historical event. Gio.
5: Holocaust.
2: Carmen.
1: World War One.
2: Joe.
3: Hindenburg.
2: Mike.
0: Lincoln assassination.
2: I thought I was going to get you. I said Titanic.
5: We all picked horrible things.
2: Yeah.
5: It could have been like Olympics.
2: Yeah.
5: Gold medal win.
2: Carmen, name a place where you always have to wait in line.
1: Cedar Point.
2: All right. Joe?
3: DMV.
2: Carmen. Mike?
5: Go ahead, say it.
1: Do it.
0: Disney.
1: Yeah.
2: Gio?
5: Starbucks.
2: One of you is out of the game.
0: Damn it.
2: So long, Joe.
0: Oh!
6: Why does this happen?
5: Because you suck.
2: It does seem to happen to you a lot, though. You're usually out first. Mike Calta.
0: Yes?
2: Name a medieval weapon.
0: Mace.
2: Gio.
5: Spear.
2: Carmen.
1: A horse?
2: Weapon.
0: A weapon.
1: I mean, they could be used as a weapon, right?
2: No. Give me something else.
1: Sword, mace.
2: Geo said spear.
1: Yeah. Oh, spear, sword.
2: All right. Know. One of you is out of the game.
5: Bye.
2: Carmen, yeah. Say goodbye to Mike Kelta.
1: Oh!
2: Mace, you're out. All right, it's down to Gio and Carmen. Here we go. Carmen, name a store found in almost every shopping plaza.
1: Dunkin'.
2: Gio?
5: McDonald's.
2: Both still in. I said Chinese restaurant.
1: Okay.
2: Gio, name a smell.
5: Fart.
2: Carmen?
1: Lavender.
2: Okay. I said bacon bread. Carmen, name a villain.
1: Oh,
0: Don't say me.
2: Two-Face?
1: Yeah.
2: Gio?
5: Hans Gruber.
2: I said Darth Vader. Gio, name something in nature that is naturally red.
5: Oh, no. I want to say it.
0: Say it.
5: A cherry.
2: Carmen?
1: Cardinal.
2: You're so goddamn lucky. I changed it to rose. I had cherry and I changed it to rose. Carmen, name a body part.
1: Toe.
2: Gio?
5: Wiener.
2: I said hand. Gio, name a fruit that is green on the inside.
5: I don't do fruits.
0: Only one.
5: Green on the inside.
2: Only one.
5: Avocado.
0: Oh, you're right.
2: Carmen?
1: Kiwi.
0: That's the one.
2: You're both still in?
0: Oh, what do you
2: grape,
0: think?
2: You got apple, oh, you got wine.
0: Green inside.
2: All yeah. kind of stuff, yeah.
5: Oh, damn.
2: All right.
0: Apple's not green inside.
2: Sure, there's green apples that have green on the inside.
0: No, there is not.
2: Yeah?
0: Google it.
2: Yeah, I'll Google it after the game.
0: There's no green in the inside of an apple.
2: Yeah, there is.
0: If I'm 55 years old and you introduced to me for the first time ever a green apple that's green on the inside, I will be very surprised.
2: I was 38 years old.
5: Green on the inside.
2: All right,
0: I got
2: Carmen.
0: Google.
2: Okay, you do that. Carmen, name a physical activity that makes your muscles sore the next day.
0: You know.
1: I'm trying to think of what Galvin would say. Physical activity. Climbing a rope.
2: Gio?
5: Elliptical machine.
2: Both still in? I said water skiing. I just went wild on that one.
1: I thought you were going to say running for sure.
2: Gio, yeah, well, I figured yeah. you figured that. Gio, name something people do to cool down on a hot day.
5: Ice cream cone.
2: Carmen?
1: Running through a sprinkler.
2: You're both still in. I said swim. Carmen, name an involuntary action your body does.
1: Gleats.
2: Okay. Gio?
0: Gleats. What?
1: You've never gleated?
0: Yeah.
1: This is a good one, right?
5: Sneeze.
2: I said burp. You guys are in this. Carmen, name an object that requires batteries to function.
0: Oh, you know.
1: battery function. Flashlight. Darn it.
2: Mm-hmm. Gio?
0: You're out.
1: I know.
5: Apple Watch.
1: No.
0: No, no battery.
5: What?
1: It's not physical battery.
0: Yeah, you just plug
1: it's
0: it
1: a
0: in.
1: Recharger. Physical batteries, dum-dum.
5: It's not a physical battery. What are you talking about? All batteries are physical.
1: The ones that you take out, the ones so that are in place.
0: I already got one fight going on right now.
2: That
0: I
2: is can't a have battery. That is, I'll allow that. That is a battery.
5: Yeah.
2: I said TV remote. Anyways. Carmen, name a household item made entirely out of wood.
1: Cutting board.
2: Gio?
0: It's a good one, Carmen.
5: Let's go. Spatula?
0: Spatula is not made out of wood. Oh, I guess it can be. Yeah.
2: Listen, battery spatula. Google it. One of you just won the game.
1: Damn it.
2: Congratulations, Gio. Oh.
5: This is my game. This is my game.
0: By the way, my thrash band, Battery Spatula, will be playing Friday night at the
5: Battery Spatula.
0: At the bar. Yeah. Mm. Battery Spatula is a great name.
5: Oh, man.
0: Do we have time for one more without running over? Let's try it. Let's do one more.
2: Would you like to let me know about the green apple
0: yes,
2: on the inside?
0: Yes, there are no apples that are green on the inside. The only time that you get a green apple on the inside is when it has not gotten sufficient water. Okay. There's an Oregon
2: so there
0: apple.
2: Is. Possible. Yeah, possible.
0: No, I didn't say it was impossible. You can't go to the store and buy the apples that are green on the inside.
2: Mm-hmm.
0: They said if your apple appears to be green inside, it's because it was not given enough water.
5: Aldi has green apples. You'll never know.
0: Yeah, okay. No. They do. I'm looking right now at the thing. They do have apples from Oregon that are red on the inside.
2: Mm-hmm.
0: Yellow on the outside, red on the inside.
2: Okay.
0: And they do have spatulas that are made out of wood. Apologies to you, Geo. Suck it, Galvin.
2: Yeah.
0: All right.
2: All right. You want to play another round?
0: Yes.
2: All right. Let's go. We're going to start with the winner of last round. Geo, name something you use to write

0: I should say Sia, because you're out. Carmen, name a hot drink.
1: Coffee.
2: Chai. Oh. You're not playing. Oh. Chai tea.
0: Joe?
3: Hot toddy.
0: Mike?
4: Of course. Cappuccino.
0: You're all still in. I said cider. Joe, name an ingredient used in almost every baking recipe.
3: Flour.
0: Mike?
4: Baking powder.
0: Carmen?
2: Egg.
0: I said salt. Mike, name a vegetable that grows completely underground.
4: Carrot.
0: Carmen?
2: That was mine.
4: No, I took it.
2: I know.
0: Well, actually, you know what? That doesn't grow completely underground because it has the stems taking up.
4: Yeah, but the actual vegetable is underground.
5: Yeah.
0: I'll allow it.
5: Does it have a battery?
0: Yeah, I'll allow it. Carmen?
2: Underground. I'm trying to think. I don't know too many.
5: Let me back in the game, please.
2: Is lettuce underground or is that above ground?
0: No, that's above.
2: Tomatoes are above.
0: You'll need an answer.
4: What's your favorite one?
0: Three.
2: Eggplant.
0: Two. Eggplant. No, Joe.
4: And I didn't mean that.
0: No, that's on top.
5: Yeah.
4: I didn't say it's your favorite for that.
2: Oh.
0: Carmen, need another answer in 5 seconds or you're out of the game.
2: Beets.
4: I believe beets are underground.
0: Yeah. Joe?
3: Rutabaga.
0: What Mike was trying to get you to say is what I said, potato. Potato.
2: Well, glad I didn't say it.
0: Mm-hmm. All right, you're all still in the game. Carmen, name a food item that people usually spread with a knife.
4: What? That's the last sound I want to hear from my wife.
5: Wow.
2: You're not going to get me, Calvin. Cream cheese.
0: All right. Joe?
3: Vegemite.
5: That's a good one.
2: That is a good one.
0: Mike?
4: Nutella.
0: I said butter.
4: Yeah. I know you did.
0: Know. Joe, name something people use to style or fix their hair.
3: Mousse.
0: Mike?
4: Curling iron.
0: Carmen?
2: Crimper.
0: All still in. I said a hairdryer. Mike Kelta, name an item you find inside a standard bathroom medicine cabinet.
4: Razor blades.
0: Carmen?
2: Nose trimmer.
0: Joe?
3: Pill bottle.
0: I said Band-Aids.
4: Mm.
0: Carmen, name a game that utilizes dice.
2: What's that one that, craps.
0: Craps. All right. Joe?
3: Yahtzee.
0: Mike Kelta?
4: Monopoly.
0: You're all still in. I said Dungeons and Dragons. Mike Kelta, name a creature that lives exclusively in the ocean.
4: Whale.
0: Joe?
3: Giant squid.
0: Carmen?
2: Octopus.
0: One of you is out of the game. So long, Mike Kelta.
4: Damn it. Of all the ocean creatures.
0: Joe.
3: Yes.
0: Name an animal known for being incredibly slow moving.
4: Don't say me.
3: The koala bear.
0: Carmen.
2: Snail.
0: Both still in. I said sloth. Joe, name a pet that requires living inside a glass tank.
3: Tarantula.
0: Carmen.
2: Snake.
0: Both still in. I said goldfish. All right, hang on. I got to get more questions now.
4: Oh, boy.
0: Yeah, this is a lot. All right. Joe, name a type of weather that forces people to stay indoors.
3: Hailstorm.
0: Carmen?
2: Tornado.
0: Said hurricane. Name a cleaning product specifically used in the bathroom. Oh, sorry, Joe.
3: baking powder.
0: Carmen?
2: Vinegar.
0: I said Comet. Geez, this is getting long. Name an item used to wipe up accidental liquid spills. Carmen?
2: The paper towel.
0: Joe?
4: Carmen threw in the paper towel.
0: Joe?
3: wet nap.
0: what now?
4: Yeah,
0: it doesn't matter. Carmen, you're out of the game.
4: Sucker.
2: You're welcome.

0: Gio, pick a line.
1: Six.
0: Six. Let me say good morning to Matt. Matt, good morning. You're the winner. Please hold. Carmen will grab you during the break, and we will hook you up with a prize. And Joe, pick a line.
2: Line one.
0: Line one is Alex. Alex, good morning. How are you?
3: Hey, doing great.
0: You're also a winner.
3: It's a beautiful day.
0: It is a beautiful day, Alex. I'll put you on hold. Carmen will grab you during the break, and we'll hook you up with a prize. Thank you for listening, sir. All you other people are nothing but losers.
3: Wow.
0: I'm sorry, but if you want another chance to win, you can join us at Hooters today for Liquid Lunch, where we're sending somebody to go to New York to see the Rays take on the Yankees. If you want to do that, that starts at 11 o'clock at the Hooters in Port Richey. We'll take a quick break. Comedian Forrest Shaw in the studio with us next on 102.5 The Bone.
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0: It is 9:17 on the Mike Calta Show. 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There's a very funny comedian, Forrest Shaw, is here. How are you doing, buddy?
11: I'm doing great.
0: You look good. You lose weight or something?
11: Yeah.
0: And you shave, too.
11: That shaving helps you lose weight as well.
0: Trust me, I know. yeah, you look good.
11: Yeah, thanks. I actually lost weight the old-fashioned way, but you don't get credit for that anymore.
0: No, not anymore. No.
1: Everyone's like, oh, cool, Ozempic.
0: Yeah.
11: Yeah, nobody believes you.
0: No, but you don't have Ozempic face.
11: Yeah, thank you. I'm still fat, by the way. Just, you know.
0: Look at me. If I were to describe you today, I would not say the fat guy. That has lost your... Right? Like, yeah. I will always have, you know, Mike, he's a little fat. You know, I'll always have that. You have lost that.
11: Oh, well, yeah, thanks. Yeah.
1: It's funny because shaving does make you lose weight, but shaving completely makes you not lose. You know what I mean? If you have a big beard, you shave it down, good. Shave it completely bald, then they're like, oh, look how fat his face is.
11: I had to shave my face for this character thing I was filming, and I had to shave it completely. Oh. First of all, nobody recognized me. I was going to comedy clubs that I worked like in L.A. that I all the time, and people just, until I spoke, they didn't know who I was.
0: Right.
11: And also, I have to have a beard the rest of my life.
1: It's
0: not good. I like it. I think you look younger, too. I'm pretty sure I want to make out with you. I'm not stopping the compliments.
11: I'm for it.
0: A couple of things I want to ask you. I know we've had you on the show before, but I can't remember. You did the podcast with Jim Jefferies.
11: Yeah, I did. I did two different podcasts because I wrote on a show, and I did like the show podcast called the Jim Jefferies Show. And then there's one called I Don't Know About That that I was a co-host.
0: Not difficult to work with?
11: No.
0: Was with us?
11: No. I know. We shared that last time. Yeah. I know. I remember.
0: I like him. It's weird because we had a battle with him, and I still, just to be honest with myself, I still like his specials. I still think he's hilarious. I would still put him on the show.
11: I mean, he's undeniably funny.
0: Yes.
11: I mean, that's that for sure.
0: And just that real personality that he has. He just seems like he's always exhausted and just fed up with everything. Yeah.
11: Yeah.
0: Did you or did you not do something with John Reap?
11: John Reap? No. Now, are you trying to implicate
1: Is it not true that you...
11: I have worked with him. I mean, I've worked with him.
0: He's been on the show a bunch of times. Yeah. I thought you did a podcast with him or something. Like, who did you do? You did something. The first time I met you was at Side Splitters. It was Dave Williamson
11: with? Yeah, I've got his hat on right now.
0: Oh, I didn't even see it.
11: It's his El Segundo. It's his barbecue comedy festival that he has in El Segundo.
0: Yeah.
11: We came out. It was the Sunshine Comedy Festival. Dave and I started together in Miami.
0: Right.
11: And we were doing a podcast together called the Merman Podcast.
0: Merman, that's what it was. I think that's what I'm confusing.
11: John Reap, I went to some island with him in the club. That might be. I don't know what to talk about.
1: What's he up to these days?
11: I don't know.
0: John Reap, by the way, has been on this show for 10 years of him coming on the show.
1: The Hemi guy.
0: He was one of the nicest guys. Yep. And then gets busted with just a ton of child porn. And none of us had any idea. That's why I was hoping that I want somebody that was close to him so somebody can go, yeah, we kind of knew it. Because these guys would throw me under the bus in a second. Because I'm downloading midget porn, and they're constantly breaking my balls because I keep getting fooled by AI. But they would, like, if something happened, not child porn, but if it was some sort of porn thing, they would go, oh, yeah, he did it.
11: Hmm. I mean, midget porn is just one step away from child
0: porn. That's what Gio says.
1: I've been telling these guys that, and they say no.
11: If someone was squinting their eyes from far away, you could get in trouble.
1: It's a loophole.
0: Listen, I'm not into midget porn, but there's one little midget on Instagram. She didn't have big midget creature head. She had, like, it looked like they took a hot chick and just shrunk her down, and she had big bombs, and she was sexy with them. Because for some reason, I'm the first one to notice there's all this nudity now on Instagram. And the midget was showing some naked midget stuff. And I'm like, this is insane.
11: Yeah.
0: This is great. And And then they had to break it to me and try to tell me that was AI.
11: Oh, is it AI?
0: I don't know.
1: Yeah, well, it's a combination, like a face swap and some AI.
0: It's a D-Midget app that they're using.
11: That's borderline right there.
1: Really? See?
11: But also, I don't even know when that started on Instagram. They just... It used to be that if you even saw the hint of a little
0: forest. My son is 19 years old. I posted a comment on his picture. I said something along the lines of, if you do that again, I'm going to punch you in the eye, and they suspended me for a week. My own son, in an obvious joke, and I said, I'm going to give you a old punch in the eye, give you a black eye, and they suspended me for a week. I got old ladies throwing their vag at me left and right on Instagram without even... I sent them all to him, though, because nobody believed me.
1: I didn't believe him, and then he sent the picture, and it was full on everything. Like, nothing left to the imagination.
11: Yeah, I have a monthly show where it's called The Shawsome Show, and it's a picture of me kind of flying. It's a cartoon, by the way. A cartoon of me flying, like through the air or whatever, and you can just see my naked cartoon butt.
0: Right.
11: And if I don't cover that up with a... like a little tag or something.
0: Right, right, right. Come on.
11: It's my butt.
0: Yeah. And it's a cartoon butt.
11: Yeah.
0: It's insane. Yeah. Anyway, I also read, and I don't know that we discussed this last time, or did we, and I don't remember, addict of what? What is the addiction?
11: Gambling. We talked about it.
0: That's what I said. I said, wasn't it gambling? I asked Alvin. We've been gambling like crazy on soccer and everything.
11: What, on Kalshi?
0: No, on Hard Rock. Hard Rock here in Tampa has a Hard Rock bet app, and it's fantastic.
11: Well, hopefully you took Spain.
0: No, I opted out because I seem to be the jinx every time. Like, these guys are betting on multiple goals, and this guy hit a home run, and then as soon as I hop on the bandwagon, it stops, so I let everybody win.
11: I mean, I have gambled on soccer. I mean, I've gambled on everything. So it's not like I have to preface by saying that, but it's a very frustrating sport to gamble on because there's not a lot of, there's action, but there's like things you can gamble on, like how many tackles and how many yellow cards, and it's just
12: corner
11: like,
12: kicks.
11: Yeah, and it's just like, it's a slow-paced gambling experience, you know, versus... You know, like the over-unders. Yeah. Basketball, for sure.
12: Right.
11: You know, how many rebounds or points or, you know, per quarter or whatever. But, yeah, it's a rough one.
12: You see all the stuff with the FBI, with the NBA about that?
11: Because
12: there's guy, and they have video of guys. One guy needed it. It was over-under was 3.5 rebounds, and he's pushing his own players out of the way to get the rebounds and stuff. Yeah.
11: Yeah, I'm trying to remember his name. He's played for the Bucks or something like that.
12: Yeah, yes.
11: And he was like running the other way.
12: Yeah,
11: like the rebound would come to him, and he was just like started jogging.
0: I don't know. So how do you have you not been on anything? Like you're totally done.
11: Well, I haven't recently, but I've had three iterations of losing everything I own and then building it back up. Yeah.
0: How are you doing now?
11: I'm fine. I'm not gambling now.
0: Right.
11: You know, I'm not flush with money, you know.
0: I hear you.
11: I mean, this is all I'm going to eat today. This gave me for free.
0: Well, that brings us to our next question.
12: Yes, we answered that question.
0: Right. We're thinking about getting one of those industrial hot dog rollers like they have in 7-Eleven here, and we're like, wouldn't it be great if we had a guest on? They go, before you leave, would you like a hot dog?
11: I mean,
0: what morning shows are you doing that are offering you beverages and hot dogs?
11: A bit early, but also yes.
0: But you say that at 9:25. But if we were here, usually our comedians are on around this time. You get out of here at 9:45, and they hand you a Coke and a hot dog. Who's not happy with that?
12: Also, some foil. Take it to go.
11: Yeah. Okay. Yeah. You're getting the roller.
0: Yes. I think we're gonna get the roller.
12: Yeah.
11: Wow.
0: We're gonna go industrial. We're gonna do it right.
12: Because we can do all kinds of stuff on there too. You can do the taquitos. You can do churros. You can do.
11: I like the Wetzel's pretzel sausage with round the pretzel.
0: Yeah.
12: Joe, write that down.
2: Okay.
11: Can you put that on a roller? I don't know.
0: If not, we'll bake it on the inside. We got plenty of equipment.
2: You can put
0: here.
2: Corn on the cob on the roller.
11: I'll eat 10 of those at any time of day.
0: Yeah.
11: For sure. Because they have the buttery pretzel wrap around it. A corn dog, too.
0: We found out today that they make corn dogs that are actually pancakes wrapped around a breakfast sausage so you can eat them for breakfast.
11: Oh, yeah.
0: And put that on the roller.
11: Yeah. I'll go make anything, just so you know. There's no laws against making foods. They just keep, I mean, the cheeseburger with the donuts for the buns?
0: Yes.
11: Illegal, but they just made that.
0: I got to be honest with you. You just went down in history on the show as the comedian who decided we're getting a hot dog roller. I'm buying that hot dog roller after the show today. We needed one guest to give us a nod, yes or no. You've put me over the edge now.
11: I mean,
2: I don't know.
11: I really wanted weight, but you asked the right person.
2: He really wanted the cup of coffee, and I could not provide that because the machine was too messed up.
0: Yeah, I don't. We have a gazillion-dollar machine in my house that I don't know how to use. Yeah. My wife brings me coffee every morning in here because I don't understand how to use it. And then we have a cheap one out here, but I don't think that was ready to go.
2: Yeah, that one hasn't been used in a while.
0: Should we just throw that out? All right.
11: I couldn't figure that one out. No. I was just standing over it when Gio came out there. I was like, I don't know what's going on.
0: So. All right. So now we know we're getting a hot dog roller, and that's good.
11: And then Slurpee machine.
2: Oh,
0: we tried that. We had a margarita maker for a little while.
12: Yeah,
0: that went good.
11: Lotto tickets. What else? Make sure the floors are really sticky in there. Have somebody rude running everything.
0: Yeah. Just have an Indian guy who hangs out in the hallway.
11: Yeah. The bathroom is not going to work here.
0: No.
11: Ever.
0: Ever. That's so funny.
13: It is hot all over.
4: It's so hot in Florida. Today's UV index is don't.
13: Hot damn.
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11: Yeah,
14: now an open letter from Galvin.
15: This is an open letter to people that wear wigs. Dear people that wear wigs, seriously? Oh, is that really your hair? Because it looks like something you pulled out of Chewbacca's shower drain and then glued to your head. No one is buying it. Wow, look at the 90-year-old guy with that full head of jet black hair that's somehow growing 2 inches above his ears, and there's white hair sticking out from underneath. That looks completely natural. And women that wear wigs, come on, at least put it on straight. And is that a chin strap? No. Your hair looks totally natural. All hair shines like fishing line, right?
0: Fishing line.
15: Here's an idea. If you're a guy and you're going to wear a wig, instead of paying a bunch of money for the best wig that you can buy, that people are going to be able to spot anyways and laugh in your face about it, why not be in on the joke? Go out and spend like $10 on an Elvis wig or a Joe Dirt mullet or one of those rainbow afros would be great. That would be hilarious. That way people would go, okay, the guy's bald, but he's got a great sense of humor. Or they may say, stay away from the creep in the rainbow wig. But either way, they're not laughing behind your back. They're laughing with you. Oh, is there enough interest, actually, that people are shopping in wig shops? If you want a job where you don't have to do anything, work in a wig shop. I can't imagine there's a lot of phone calls or foot traffic in there. And I know what you're thinking. What about people with cancer? The way I look at it, it's bad enough that you already have cancer. No one expects you to wear a hideous wig on top of that. And can't we do better for these people? Wig technology hasn't really advanced like other technology. When I was a kid, we had a rotary phone. Now, I have a cell phone. When I was a kid, I was in a play in elementary school, and I had to wear a wig. When I was 30, I wore a wig for Halloween. It was the same goddamn wig. Itchy, non-realistic, had a tag turned up and back. So my advice, if you're gonna wear a wig, might I suggest a wig made of cotton candy? It's fun for everyone, it's a delicious snack, and everyone will have a good time. I'm Galvin from the Cowhead Show, and this has been an open letter to people that wear wigs.
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0: I can feel it down in my plums. 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
10: Every day I'm hustling.

0: I found my stuff. I was very worried that not only did I lose, I can say it now, not only was I concerned that I lost my drum and my tambourine, I was certain that I lost my government-issued, CMG-issued laptop. But good news was it was just under my back seat in the Bronco, so all is well.
1: Oh, that's the worst when you think you lost something.
0: Well, I mean, I think everything's fine, but there's been a little bit of time here where I feel like there's a secret beef brewing between me and the engineers. So
1: it's a secret.
0: Yeah, going to them and saying, "Hey, I lost the laptop," would have been a bad look and a bad move. But all is well. I did not lose it, and I have my drum and I have my tambourine. And I don't know that we do this. You know what? I just looked in the bag because it was. Last Friday was supposed to be Spring Break 98 live from the window, but we got moved to the Lobby Vibes. I got the Kong.
1: We're doing the Kong.
0: Dude, not only do I have the Kong, I've got those cases of the Super Light, of the Gatorade.
1: It's a Friday.
0: Yeah, I think do you want to
1: go run and grab it?
0: You want so their cases the cases are just there. So just rip open the top case and just take two of the green ones.
1: I got you. I'm going to go grab
0: right
1: now.
0: All right, we'll do it. We'll do it. I'll talk about other things for a minute. We have a phone screener in the building today, which is a nice touch. Michelle, hold on. I don't even know how to press the button to get you over there. Say hi. Say hi. Say hi. It's okay. Yeah. Wait, hold on. I don't know even how to turn this on. So try it again.
2: Hi, everyone.
0: Are you mortified that I put you on the air? You didn't think it was going to happen? Your name is Michelle, correct?
2: It's Michelle A.
0: Michelle A.
2: Yes.
0: Michelle A. Yes. Well, thank you for being here.
2: Thank you so much for having me.
0: Where are you? How long have you been? Let's ask some basic get-to-know-you questions. How long have you been here at CMG Tampa?
2: About a month now.
0: About a month. What do you think of it so far?
2: I love it so far.
0: Yeah. It's. I think we got a pretty good group here. And where did you just move here?
2: No, I'm actually from Polk County, Florida.
0: Oh, Polk County. Yes. We love Polk County. We love we love Grady Judd. We're all about Polk County. Well, thank you so much for being here. I might bother you at least one more time, but okay. Thank you so much.
2: You're welcome. Thank you.
0: All right. Are you down for this? Are we going to get ourselves in trouble?
1: I'm down for this.
0: Yeah, all right. I don't know. Hold on. Let me make sure that the
1: that's a good one.
0: Oh, hold on. Is this going to be a clean version? I hope so.
3: Get your ass up and hurrah.
0: I hate to do it. I'm sorry. That was not going to be a clean version.
1: That's fine.
0: I'm sorry. It's better to just cut it off and get it right rather than get us. If we're going to get, you know how they say don't break more than one law at a time?
1: Yes.
0: If they're going to be mad at us for conging beverages in the studio, let's not also have them mad at us for dropping F-bombs. I would say this is probably something that you might want to get on Bone TV for 102.5 The Bone on YouTube. Hold on.
1: Yeah. All the time, baby.
0: For those that don't know, the Kong is a great product.
1: Yeah,
0: I know that it's not for everybody, but this, I think that they sell the Kong now at Liquor Depot locations. Trey actually found out about him out on the golf course one day with me, and he started carrying the Kong product. So go look for it. K-O-N-G. I'm just worried I'm going to spill stuff. That's why I'm going to step back from the board.
1: Yeah,
0: so.
1: Probably a good idea after the engineer talk we just had. So John's filling up his boy. Oh, yeah. This is a green.
0: I don't want to say Michelle A. No, you're saying Michelle. It's not Michelle.
1: Oh, it's not?
0: Michelle A. Michelle A. Am I saying
1: Michelle
0: it right?
1: A.
0: Michelle A.
1: I literally said to her, your name is Michelle. She went, yeah.
0: Yeah, she must
1: she's
0: not
1: like,
0: feel,
1: she's tired of
0: she
1: it.
0: She doesn't feel comfortable with you because I said Michelle and she goes, no, not at all.
1: Yeah.
0: She's probably mortified right now, wondering what the hell is going on here. And this is, by the way, this is the brand new beverage called Super Light. It's meant to be like vodka and Gatorade. They're very, very yummy. And shout out to my friends Super at Great Bay who brought me some cases. So this is to the weekend.
1: Yeah. This is the lemon lime flavor.
0: This is the lemon lime. Just it's warm too. So here we go.
1: Oh yeah. Oh look at that guzzles. Wow, that was like three guzzles. That was good.
0: Oh damn, dude, these go down too smooth in the Kong. Here you go. You want to give it a go?
1: Yeah.

0: Dizzy figures out how to put together the Kong. It's just one screw, really. Go look at the 102.5 The Bone social media on Instagram. I had a beautiful, beautiful puppy in here with me. Persephone was her name. She is currently living at Satchel's Last Resort down in Sarasota. She was surrendered by her owners at 9 years old, which is always a horrific story to hear. She's like a beagle terrier mix. I put up a nice video. So if you're looking for a new best friend or you have space in your heart and your home for an animal, please please go check out Persephone on the 102.5 The Bone social media. All right, Diz, you feeling locked in?
1: Yes.
0: Yeah, you look scared.
1: I did, because I spilt a little jizz.
0: As long as it wasn't on the board or anywhere, that's going to get us in trouble.
1: Yeah, ready?
0: Yep, here we go. Down the pipe for a Friday. Don't

0: about and do in this first segment. I'm not really sure if there is time. I was just informed moments ago that I have a $50 Wild Fork gift card to give away. So it is a freeloading Friday. We're going to do that. We're going to get a bunch of things cooking all at the same time. Let me try this. Oh, sorry, Michelle, I stole that before you got to screen it. I'm sorry. This is just bad habits on my behalf. Sending Show, you're live on the air. Who's this?
1: Sensational Sending Show. How you doing, buddy?
0: Oh, what up, Viking guy? How you living?
1: Good, man. Can I ask Dizzy a real quick question? Hey, Dizzy, I'm still upset. I'm still upset about Norway getting cheated out. What happens when there's interference? Did you see that when the ball hit the line?
2: Yeah. They're supposed to stop playing.
1: So they are cheaters, ain't they?
2: We're all figuring this out together. Yeah. Accidents happen. I don't know if they meant to cheat. I don't know if it gave them a huge advantage, but yeah.
0: We love you, Viking guy. Love you, Viking guy. Nothing like 3 week old soccer content to keep the vibes high on a Friday.
2: Someone call in and ask me a Super Bowl question.
0: Remember when the Patriots came back on the Falcons, 28, whatever the hell it was?
2: Remember the Miracle USA team on ice?
0: So, this is the only way that you're going to be able to get the Wild Fork gift card. And that is going to be, I think we did this maybe early on in the infancy of Sending Show. And I think we may have even had a caveat to it of some sorts. But NASCAR dropped last night the top 10 greatest gentlemen start your engines of all time. So, Diz, I'm going to play them. And then you will have to rate the hardness of your vroomer on a scale from 1 to 5.
2: All right.
0: On 5 being the hardest and the largest vroomer. And if somebody else can give us a top-notch gentleman start your engines to start the program today, then we'll give you a $50 Wild Fork gift card.
2: I love it.
0: Stand by. And then we're going to get into some breakup in the mix anthems here momentarily. But I want to give people the opportunity to get this $50 gift card. I think the first one you're going to hear is from the mayor of Flavortown himself, Guy Fieri. I think that's the first voice that you're going to hear. How hard and long is your vroomer on a scale from 1 to 5? Hold on.
3: Okay. Drive-ins and dives, Guy Fieri.
0: Not bad. I'm gonna go ahead. I have not listened to these, by the way. I'm gonna give that a 2
2: On
0: the hardness and length of my vroomer. That will be just a 2. The energy was there, but I'm looking for something a little more. I just felt like it's better than most, but doesn't deserve to be over a 2, in my opinion.
2: Okay, I'm going to agree with you because you set now what a 2 is.
0: Yeah,
2: me.
0: The bar.
2: So now I can
0: set.
2: Build off of the next one.
0: I think the next one that we're going to hear is former NASCAR champion Jimmy Johnson giving his gentleman start your engines.
2: This guy needs a 4.
1: Drivers, start your engines!
0: Now, he did it from behind. He's in the car, which I don't know how this works or if it's ever done before. He did that through a helmet, through a mask, in the car. So for that, I'm going to tie him up with Guy Fieri and give him a 2.
2: I'm giving him a 1.
0: Yeah, yeah.
2: Guy Fieri was best. I get you did it out of honor, and you're like, all right, he's in the car, whatever. I don't care. That was bad.
0: 800-771-1025 if you want to get in the running for a $50 Wild Fork gift card if you feel like you can match the energy we're looking for here.
2: Don't call in and do that. What was his name? Jimmy Johnson?
0: Jimmy Johnson.
2: Yeah.
0: Jimmy Johnson.
2: Oh, yeah, that's the sandwich spot.
0: He's only one of the greatest NASCAR drivers of all time. Jimmy Johnson. But yes, that is a sandwich.
2: Don't call in and do what Jersey Mike just did, okay?
0: All right, who's next?
4: Nice. That's how you get him started.
0: Is
4: Mike.
5: That's right. Nicolas Cage.
0: Nicolas Cage.
2: He has one?
0: In 2007.
2: I'm going to call at least a 4.
6: Gentlemen. Start your engines.
2: That weak bitch stuff.
0: I've never heard anybody try like a docile, calm version of Gentlemen Start Your Engines.
7: please welcome today's Grand Marshal and Georgia native, Robert Patrick.
0: Oh, do you know who this guy is? You would only know him if you saw him. He's the guy from Terminator. He's the, I think he ends up being like a robot.
2: Yes, yeah. No, he's a famous actor. Yeah. I didn't know his name.
8: For God and country, drivers, start your engine!
0: That was pretty good.
2: That's
0: dude.
2: At least a three.
0: Yeah, that's
2: maybe even a four.
0: I'm going to give that a 3.5 on my Vroomer scale.
2: It's feeling go half points, but I like
0: feeling
2: that.
0: Feeling extra hard and extra long. For what was that prick's name?
2: Robert Patrick. Yeah.
0: That was pretty damn good.
2: That's he's a pretty good actor. I like him and stuff.
9: Larry McReynolds.
0: Larry McReynolds, old school former NASCAR driver.
10: All right, Kentucky! The night time is the right time! Remember what I told all my drivers? Reach up there and pull those belts tight one more time! Drivers, start your engines!
2: That's a three.
0: That was pretty good. Yeah, I mean, that's I think it was good. Now, he's also an elderly gentleman, so I feel like for an older dude, he still brought the kind of energy that we were looking for.
2: I'm not sure I like your excuses for these guys. He's old. If you're going to do it, do it.
0: No, I'm not making excuses. I'm just painting the picture for those that don't know him.
2: Okay,
0: that's why this guy sucks. That's why this is happening. All of those different variations.

0: She's now talking to Dizzy. It looks concerning. It looks like we're in trouble. Setting show. Julio, what it do?
1: What it do, guys? From the boom, boom, boom, baby, and the phone. 1-2-5-5, Tampa Bay, drivers, start your engines!
0: That was pretty damn...
2: John, if I may, he's in the pole position.
0: Yeah, that was pretty damn good. Julio, hang tight, because... You're there right now.
3: Turn down for what?
0: Jarrett, what up?
4: Yes, sir. What's going on, guys? I just got in the car and tried to win the gift card.
0: You're trying. I can already tell. I have my concerns. You sound far too calm.
2: Yeah.
0: You're not coming in with that Julio energy.
4: Oh, no. I'm from New York, and I'm Italian. I'm a lot of Italian.
5: I'm from New York, and I'm Italian.
0: I don't know if those are selling points when you're trying to ramp up gentlemen start your engines. Like, being from New York and being Italian are not necessarily good things. But I'm ready. I'm willing to change.
2: Prove us wrong.
4: All right, gentlemen. Start your engines!
0: Thank you, Jared. Appreciate it. Appreciate it very much. Thank you for being here.
3: Gentlemen!
0: By the way,
3: gentlemen!
0: I think this is a good one.
2: Is this Kevin James?
0: No. I'm going to play it, and I want to see if there's any way in hell you could guess who it is.
2: Oh, I love this.
0: I'm going to tell you right off the bat, fairly famous actor.
2: Okay.
0: That's all I'll say. That's all I'll say to start.
3: Gentlemen, start your engine!
0: That's a good one. I like that one. It was straight to the point. What are you doing?
2: Damn, that was it?
0: Oh, that was... What do you mean that was it? What else? That was the only words you're supposed to say. What do you mean?
2: I can't...
3: Gentlemen, start your engine!
2: Damn, is it like an older actor, newer actor?
0: No, I'm going to give you some hints here. He is an actor that had some big movies in the 90s and 2000s.
2: Okay.
0: Went away for a while. And then came back, I think, within the last 3 years and had like a mega, mega hit.
2: Jared Leto.
0: No.
2: That vein? Am I even near it?
0: Maybe.
2: Is it a handsome man?
0: Not traditionally? Not traditionally handsome.
2: Not traditionally handsome.
0: I don't know that you're going to guess this guy. He's in the original version of a movie that Tom Cruise did a remake of recently.
2: Okay, so he's in the original remake or a sequel?
0: I think it was the original. Like, there's been movies made about
2: this.
0: No,
2: I'm saying Tom Cruise made a sequel or...
0: I think it was a reboot.
2: Oh, okay. Reacher.
0: No, but you're in a pretty good place with that.
2: Damn.
0: But no.
2: Tom Cruise remake.
0: Yeah, this is tough.
2: All right, give me the letter.
0: I'm going to give you a first and last name initials.
2: Okay.
0: BF. You might not even like... I knew you know this guy, but like he's probably not even floating around in your head at all.
2: Bill?
0: Nope.
2: Brent?
0: Close.
2: Brett.
0: I would say the first three letters of...
2: Brendan Fraser.
0: Yeah.
2: We got there. That's the mummy.
0: He did the mummy.
2: Okay.
0: He did the mummy.
2: Yep. You got it. All right.
0: Oh, is that me? That's me. No, it's not you. You're doing great. Everything's going great. You're in a safe space here. We're very...
2: Even though Heather yelled at us.
0: Yeah, what happened there?
2: Oh, they're just after the segment.
0: Oh.
2: The front.
0: Oh.
2: Hey, that's all it is. Yeah. Prizes will get prized and gifted. Don't worry. We're all working
0: on We're trying to get a phone screener for one segment.
2: One.
0: Other shows are on their second phone screener. And
2: we're... It's insane.
0: Everything's fine.
2: Right, we're working through
0: this. I did think we were probably going to get in trouble. I just didn't know how or why. Chad, what up?
6: What up, room, room, baby? Happy Friday, we in the mix.
0: That is true. Are you here to try and get a $50 Wild Fork gift card?
6: Yes, sir.
0: All right, lay it on us. We'll rate that. Give us a rumor.
6: Gentlemen, start your engine!
2: He's a silver medalist.
0: No, I just think Julio is holding down the spot.
2: He is right now. The other guy screamed, which wasn't the greatest. He just screamed. He tried to build up to something, but didn't get there. That would be my tip.
0: All right, we're going to try.
2: Who the hell is that with number 6?
0: You think it's his real name?
2: Buani? Dwayne?
0: Oh, no, I was going to say, is this Dwayne?
7: Yes.
0: Leave her alone, Dizzy, okay? Leave her alone.
2: The best part is I said, Boyne. She looked over and went nodding like, yeah, that's it.
0: That's Boyne. That's nailed my guy. It. That's my guy, that's Boyne. My guy, Boyne. Everybody knows.
2: Yeah.
0: B-Money. What up, Boyne? How you doing?
7: All right. This is going to kind of be a copycat. I don't know if he's ever done this before, so okay. I'm going to do it. Okay. Gentlemen, let's get ready to start your Rangers!
2: That's definitely a Dwayne one.
0: Yeah, that was
2: a Dwayne would have nailed it.
0: I could have guessed your name just based on the way you did that. That's a Dwayne all day.
2: Yeah, Dwayne.
0: Insane in the membrane. Are you okay over there? Did you? You're not crying. I thought you were crying. I thought she was crying.
2: That would have been awesome on a Friday.
0: Yeah. It's either tears or happiness. I don't know which one. All right, Evan, you're going to be the last one. If not, Julio is the champion. He's got a $50 gift card to Wild Fork.
8: Hey, John, I think I got a little Vince McMahon for you.
0: Lay it on me, big boy.
8: Gentlemen, start your engine.
0: Dude, I pretty don't good. Hate that That's, at all.
2: I like that he played to what you like.
0: Is it wrong to have Julio do it again?
2: Let's see.
0: Yeah. Julio, you there?
9: You know it.
0: All right. I'm sorry to ask you to do it again, but if you can recreate that energy again, give it to us one more time so we can decide who we're going to give this $50 Wild Fork gift card to.
9: You got it. Out of Tampa Bay, baby. 102.5 The Bone and a boom, boom, boom. Gentlemen, start your engine!
0: I don't know, dude.
2: The first one, having him redid
0: it
2: kind of ruined the magic.
0: Hey,
2: now,
0: Evan, give it to us one more time. If you can do as good as you did on your first try, then we're going to have to give it to you.
2: Yeah, it's do or die.
8: Gentlemen, start your engines or else you're fired.
0: All right. I think Evan was capable and kept the energy a little bit better than Julio did. So are we at peace with that?
2: I am good with that. Anyone but Boyne.
0: Yeah. As long as Boyne isn't here, then we're good.
2: I'm gonna show you.
0: All right, Evan, you're the guy. You win.
2: He hung up.
0: Yeah.
2: What is happening?
0: All right, Julio. All right, Julio. You're the winner by default. Just know when you go.
9: I'll take it all day.
0: Yeah, when you go and spend that money at Wild Fork, just know that you came in second place.
2: Yeah.
9: Hey, no problem. Hey, but it still spins like first place, baby.
0: You're damn right it does. Just hang tight for a

0: song that you think is like the and sometimes we do this because it doesn't always equate to the perfect cross section. A song that could be in the mix while also being a high level breakup song.
1: Yes, easy. Oh, easy. Mario featuring Gucci Mane, breakup.
0: Do you think that I'm going to be able to find a clean version of this song? You're damn right I am.
1: Yeah.
2: I love you.
1: Never heard this song?
0: I don't think I have.
2: I don't think I can love you anymore.

0: don't hate it. I don't absolutely hate it.
1: That's a big song.
0: It doesn't feel, and here's the problem. Like, to me, a breakup song needs to have a little bit of sadness to it.
1: Oh, then get any Drake song, man. Summer, what's the thing? Summer's Break? I think that's a good one.
0: That's
1: a good one.
0: Oh, I think I might have one that you didn't think of. That may be the true front runner, possibly.
1: All right.
0: Are you ready?

0: Were you at the Daniel Caesar concert last night?
1: Yeah.
0: That was at Benchmark?
1: Yeah, it was at Benchmark.
0: Who is this person?
1: So it's Daniel Caesar's an R&B artist, newer guy. It's so funny, though. He's from a small town in Canada called Oshawa, which is where my big mama's from. That's where I lived for a while. So I heard him a little bit before when he first started. I'm like, damn, this guy's pretty good. Then moved out back here, and he was blowing up. I'm like, Daniel Caesar? The guy from Oshawa? He's a pretty good artist. He could sing. He has some pipes.
0: You were there?
1: Him. Yeah.
0: Hold on. I saw a lot of people posting, and I like to think, Diz, that I'm with it.
1: Okay.
0: I like to think that I'm down, dog.
1: Yeah.
0: You know what I'm saying? No clue who this person is.
1: Really?
0: Michelle, you know Daniel Caesar? You have heard of him?
1: You've heard of Best Part, him and H.E.R.? You might have heard that song.
0: Hold on. That does appear to be his biggest song. Yeah. Over 2 million streams.
1: This was... you didn't go to the wedding. This is Carmen's Walkout.
0: Oh, it was?
1: Yeah, it was Carmen's Walkout. Yeah.
0: So this is not a breakup song?
1: No. It's about, like, finding that person that's, like, the other half of you.
0: So, I don't know if you're willing to talk about this. So you went to the concert on a double date scenario?
1: I went out, I wouldn't say a date. I brought someone with me, and then I went with, I'm not going to say who, because of where we're going with this, but someone else who had his girlfriend there.
0: Okay, I know we're speaking in riddles a little bit, but I have known that this person had a girlfriend, I think, for a minute.
1: Yes.
0: So this is not like a one-night date. This was a girlfriend.
1: Yes.
0: And then that person broke up with them at the sexy-ass Daniel Caesar concert?
1: The Caesar concert. He got left. They went some. They came back. And I was like, where's so-and-so? He's like, I want to talk about it. I was like, is she coming back? He's like, no. I'm like, just get dumped.
0: Dude, I don't know Daniel Caesar, but knowing this sexy-ass baby-making music, not the type of place that you want to be, that you want to be dumped.
1: I literally was texting someone who's working the event, and they're like, how, you liking it? I'm like, yeah, but so-and-so just got dumped. They're like, at this concert? Where love's in there? I go, apparently.
0: Dude, if you feel the need to leave your partner at a sexy-ass concert like this, there really is no hope, I would think.
1: Yes, and then I'm just vibing with the person I'm with, and then he's just there.
0: Oh, no.
1: Yeah. I'll give you a hint. I'm not going to say who it is. Was he sleeping? Was he not? Yes.
0: Yeah. Sleeping, slumped, you know, different words for different things. Brown eyes, yes. Is this Daniel Caesar singing right here? This is nice.
1: Yeah. He has a voice on him, man. When we wake up and then we make love. He had a broken leg, too, which was funny. So he wheeled himself out on the
0: Oh, I thought you mentioned the guy that got dumped. I'm like, dude, he broke his leg and he got dumped at a sexy-ass R&B concert.
1: R&B concert, one of the worst places to get dumped. Because now you're just sitting there listening to this sexy music alone.
0: It's funny. I was thinking of, like, the worst place you could be dumped. Sexy-ass R&B love song-filled night.
1: Yeah.
0: Or, and you kind of just mentioned it and tied it in, at a wedding.
1: Oh!
0: Like, if you went to a wedding... And a love is in the air, and then at some point, all of the love made the person you're with realize that they don't even want to be with you anymore.
1: It's so funny you said it, because when I was thinking of that, I thought of that exactly. Do you know what got me there? The show. We both watched this show. There was a breakup at a wedding on this show.
0: Oh,
1: yeah?
0: Dave. Oh, God.
1: I thought about that.
0: Oh,
1: that was
0: my
1: a
0: God.
1: Heart-wrenching
0: Dude,
1: scene.
0: Honestly, thinking of that scene could borderline make me cry.
1: It was deep.
0: That is one of the most underrated, like, beautifully acted, heart-wrenching scenes that people probably, for the most part, don't even know about.
1: She was giving her speech that he helped her work on about all that stuff, and he was just on his way back home crying.
0: I wonder...
1: Oh, that was such a good... That show needs to be brought back. I get he wants to leave the magic where it is, but that show was so much fun.
0: Hold on. I wonder if...
1: Oh, you're trying to find the scene?
0: Yeah.
1: Oh, they definitely have that on YouTube. If you were like, Dave, wedding breakup.
0: Well, because it was, if you remember, the name of the episode was...
1: I don't.
0: Was called Allie's Toast.
1: Oh, because they started with the singing the thing.
0: Yeah.
1: And then, okay, yeah.
0: Yeah, yeah. Hold on. I don't know if this is going to exactly be it. But everybody watch Dave if you haven't already.
1: Oh, this is when they're doing the song together with the auto-tune? Slow down, come
2: be with me. Okay, I've got everything you need right here.
3: You're the best.
2: Dave, how much longer are you going to be doing this?
1: I feel like this is you and Danielle thing right here. She's trying to get ready and you're still having fun. And she's like, John, get serious. He's like, come play with me.
0: That's my life every day. So sad.
1: Oh, man.
2: Love.
1: Oh,
3: Sorry.
0: This is the toast. Yep.
3: Love is just like magic. Two people build a world for themselves and preserve it as...
0: It was so sad. It was just so sad.
1: That show, man.
0: I don't see the fight right in front of me. So I do have a song, though. I do have a breakup song.
1: Ooh.
0: That to me, it's a slower song, but it has a place in the mix. And it's the most straightforward, brutal breakup song probably of our generation. It leaves no stone unturned. Oh, that's not it at all. Oh.
4: Shaolin.
1: What the hell?

0: Freeloading Friday. Thank you so much for being here. Michelle.
1: Michelle.
0: That's right, right? Yeah, did you enjoy your 30 minutes in here with us?
2: Yes, I loved it.
0: Would you maybe spend Fridays with us if we can make it work? Would you think about doing it?
2: I would love to.
0: Are you just saying that to be nice?
2: No, I'm serious.
0: Yeah. Okay, good. Well, maybe we can make that we can make that happen.
1: Yeah, don't break up with us right now. Yeah. Right? You got to stay in the mix with us.
0: Please. Okay. Maybe we can actually get you a Comrex from the front desk so you can do the job that they need you to do and still be with us.
2: Oh, okay.
0: If that's okay.
2: Yeah.
0: All right, thank you though seriously for being here. Do not go anywhere. When we come back, it's that thing. I don't know that I'm going to be able to do this every Friday, but I like it when I can. I've got a story, a local news story, I guess you could say, told by the one and only, Michelle, you'll know, Grady Judd. And a guy did something and had quite the excuse to try and get out of a DUI. I'll play the audio, and then hopefully we'll take some calls and give away some prizes for an excuse that actually got you out of a ticket or out of being charged with a crime. We'll do that and a bunch more. Coming up next on More Setting Show, right here on 102.5 The Bone. Say it, Diz.
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1: 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And that's the sound of a fraud alert from Wells Fargo flagging a charge for a pricey restaurant in Paris. 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Two taps later, Claire says nope to the charge and Wells Fargo is on the case. However you make money work, Wells Fargo can work with that.
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0: I wonder how many, tricked in my head, clicked in my head. I wonder how many rap songs reference NASCAR drivers. This song, right? This song has the in the black SS with the navigation.
1: Oh, yeah.

0: Please make your plans tomorrow. Wild Fork, South Tampa. I will be hanging out from 12 to 2. Somebody is leaving with a Traeger grill. If you know anything about grilling and chilling, Traeger grills are the peak performance. They're pellet grills. You can grill stuff. You can smoke food. They're really, really, really great. And somebody's leaving Wild Fork tomorrow with a brand new Traeger grill. We'll be hanging out from 12 to 2. We will do the drawing a little before 2 o'clock. So if you really want to win the Traeger, some people show up at noon and they're like, I'm not hanging out for a couple hours. I would say come around 1:30. That being said, maybe pack a cooler, bring some chairs. The Brisket Shop and Tampa Bay Outdoor Kitchens are going to be cooking up pulled pork sandwiches that are very, very delicious. And you can also scan that QR code, the Grill for America campaign, where we're at the end of the month giving away a $10,000 outdoor kitchen, a $1,000 Wild Fork gift card, and a summer supply of Budweiser. So come through, scan the QR code, register for that, and somebody is leaving with a Traeger grill tomorrow, 12 to 2, Wild Fork in South Tampa. Dude, I gotta ask you, I wrote myself this note.
1: Yeah.
0: Like the idea, and I wasn't sure because I'm on X a little bit. Like I find X, Twitter, whatever the hell we call it. I like to go there because I think there's a news flow there. Like that there's sometimes early stories are hitting there.
1: Yeah.
0: So I was trying to figure out if this was just an X thing. So I Googled it and I did find out it's a whole internet thing. Do you know about the, it is really mostly just a social experiment on what can go viral and what can't or what doesn't. Do you know about the red bikini girl?
1: No.
0: So
1: can I look it up or wait?
0: You can look it up, but as soon as I Googled it, the first story that popped up was from Barstool and said this random girl in a red bikini has taken the internet by storm, well over 100 million views on Twitter alone for a 13-second random video at a foam party. And when you Google red bikini girl, you'll get all sorts of stories about how this girl has just become a sensation of sorts. And when you watch the video, you can almost kind of understand why. It's not that it's just a hot chick in a bikini, because those are all over the internet everywhere. She's at a foam party, and then a guy comes up from behind her. Are you watching the video?
1: Yeah, yeah.
0: And like sprays her on the butt in the back, and she looks around. She turns around, and she makes this look. Like everybody that's commenting on the video is like,
1: she's like, oh, you.
0: Like this is the look that will, you know, ruin your, you find a girl that looks at you like this and be prepared to have your life ruined. Like something.
1: This face, right?
0: That's exactly it. And you're just at a phone party one day, somebody sprays you, turn around, and for at least the last 48 hours, probably one of the most viral things on the internet. Do you understand why?
1: Yes.
0: Yeah. I also can't stop watching the video. And
1: I
0: don't know. Well, I mean, but it is like, there's hot chicks all over the internet at any given moment. Like, you could get anything. But something about this video, people also say there's, this isn't as sexual, I think, as it sounds. There's like a bounce to her. I think the original post that went viral said two things, the look and the bounce.
1: Yes. It's when she gets sprayed, she gives them the look, and then she's like, and gets back to partying.
0: You know what she hits? You know the first thing that came to my mind when I saw this video. Do you know what she hits? Do you know the pose that she hits?
1: I would call it the Superman.
0: Is that what you would?
1: Right, isn't it this pose?
0: Yeah, it's a little bit more of one-handed.
1: Oh, okay. So it's like a Sydney Sweeney and Euphoria type thing.
0: Can you give me a?
1: I know what she's saying.
0: Can you give me a little reenactment?
1: She's hitting a tether.
0: Dude, she hit a tether.

0: I'm just telling you, dude. You should have been viral for your Tabether pose long before this bouncy.
1: I agree.
0: Bouncy, beautiful lady.
1: Stolen valor, some would call it. Make it last
0: forever. We should put that girl. That's one of those stupid things. I bet if we put it up on the Bone Instagram, just that picture or video of her, get more likes than anything we've ever done.
1: Yes, that would at least get 2,000 likes. Yeah, yeah. All these horny guys. Now you know
0: how I feel. I have a story that will be told to us by Grady Judd momentarily, but people are calling. Setting show, you're live in the mix. Who's this?
2: Hey, this is Tony. Great show, guys.
0: Thank you, Tony.
2: I had a question for Dizzy.
0: Okay, lay it on. Dizzy, fielding questions. Please don't let it be about soccer, please.
1: Yeah, we're kind of over there.
2: No, it was not the purpose. Super light, Debbie Gay or Debbie A, man?
1: Wait, what?
0: Super light. He's asking Debbie Gay.
1: Oh, Debbie Gay.
0: Dude, Debbie Gay.
1: Debbie Gay. Good question.
2: I didn't even know.
0: Does that mean you just look at me as like a corporate shill and that I was just selling the drink, but you felt like Dizzy was going to tell the truth?
2: No. As far as I knew, it was Dizzy's first time drinking, and you had before.
0: That is so true.
2: I needed a reaction to it.
0: Not if I was preparing it for you to have your first sip, that wouldn't be the way that I'd want it.
1: Because it was room temperature.
0: Well, it was,
2: through the Kong?
0: Through the Kong, first part, and secondly, it was warm. But the super light, that's what I'm going to be drinking by the pool all weekend long. Like, it is.
1: Oh, I'm grabbing some. I'm going to grab some of the blue ones and stuff. Yeah.
0: I think.
2: Is it carried everywhere or what?
0: I think they're just kind of launching, to be honest with you. When we found ours at the Winn-Dixie liquor store over off 62nd, there was two cases that were left, and they said that was their first shipment. So I think people are probably just starting to carry it. I would imagine the Total Wines and the ABCs and the bigger stores probably definitely have it.
2: All right, right on. I'll keep my eye out for it.
0: There's something about, like, you feel like when you drink something like that, you're looking for the carbonation, but then when you don't have it, you realize how nice and refreshing that is.
1: Yeah. Well, for that, well, I definitely wouldn't want it for that drink, though, right?
0: What do you mean? Carbonation? No. Slim Shady. Setting show, you're live on the air. Who's this?
3: Vroom, vroom, Ross Chastain. Hey. What's up, Brooks and Donna Radio?
0: I
3: got a couple of things. Don't hang up. Don't be mad at me. I gave him the name the Angel of St. Pete, Pinellas County, because we had a really good conversation.
0: Of course.
3: Hey, real quick. The race. I just lost my mind.
0: You're fine, Paul. You're good. We're all here
3: with,
0: together.
3: Days of Thunder 2. Wouldn't that be awesome if NASCAR reached out and said, hey, Tom, you want to drive to number 8 for Kyle Busch? And hey, when Denny Hamlin wins, then Brad Pitt's going to drive to number 11. That would be bad. That would be awesome.
0: I love that. I like the homage to Kyle Busch. If Cole Trickle's driving the number 8, I think you're onto something there.
3: I understand, but you know, most car racers, they change their number every once in a while. I mean, Kyle Busch was 18 forever, and now he was number 8. So that'd be awesome.
0: It would be pretty sweet.
3: Just to mix it up. Hey, and come by today. I got some stuff for you and Dizzy and Ian, man. I'm giving all my memorial and all my NASCAR stuff, dude. Don't buy anything for your golf cart. I got plenty of stuff.
0: Are you gonna be at the spot tonight?
3: No, I've just been. I'm wore out, man.
0: Oh no, I don't like the sound of that. All right. If I don't stop by today, I'll stop by tomorrow. Okay.
3: Okay, no problem.
0: All right, love you, Paul. Oh no, when Paul's not going out to the bar on a Friday night, I'm worried about Paul.
1: Yeah,
0: that's all I can really say. And I didn't even want to say it to him, but I drive by his house and I honk every day, and he's got his truck hooked up to his trailer for the work that he does, and the truck hasn't been hooked up to the trailer all week. So it got me a little worried. So I'm not.
1: Paul, stay with us. He's giving away all his stuff.
0: Yeah,
1: and
0: no,
1: he's
0: he really is.
1: I got my memorabilia. I don't need it. You guys take it.
0: He is trying to give away all his stuff, which. We love you, Paul.
1: Paul, we need you. Oh, I love this.

0: All right, so if you want to get on the phone line, 800-771-1025, we got some more prizes to give away. If you've ever used a dumbass excuse to get out of a ticket or to get out of some sort of legal trouble and it actually worked, I'd love to take your call. And if it's any good, we'll hook you up with something. I believe I got Dude Perfect and Monster Jam tickets still left. Now, if you had to guess, and don't overthink it, it's not a trick question.
1: Okay.
0: If you had to say what you think was probably the most common, like, run-of-the-mill excuse that people use when they get pulled over to get out of something, what do you think it would be?
1: I'm going to go with it's some emergency. It has to be medical, so I'm saying a medical emergency.
0: I think I'm right along the same line. I think the go-to, if there was a way to track it, I think it's probably, and it brings me no joy to say this, diarrhea. Some sort of, like, bathroom issue that isn't an emergency. Now, this guy, and we're going to leave it up to the great Grady Judd to tell us all the details, he was not just speeding. He was drunk as hell. And he decided to pick a very specific, much like Diz alluded to, medical condition to help get him out of a DUI. Take it away, Grady.
2: Well, the guy I'm about to show you a picture of does not need a haircut right now. But it's important to understand he has no criminal record. So by and large, he's a pretty decent guy. But he's got a problem.
0: Did we do a phoner once about the oldest? This would be not today because we don't have time, but the oldest first-time DUI. Like, no, I bet you a lot of people think at some point in their life that they've, like, they're in the clear. Like I'm not saying that a DUI is a young man's game, but a lot of times people that have DUIs, they've had them and they have a bunch of them.
1: Yeah.
0: And this guy is not necessarily an old man, but imagine you've made it your whole life. You're like 60, 70 years old. You've made it your whole life without getting a DUI. And then it finally comes at the ripe old age of elderliness.
1: Yeah, that's insane. We've never done that before. If I had to guess, I would say that we have listeners that are in their 70s who are like, yeah, I got a DUI.
0: Got their first,
1: yeah.
0: their first one.
1: Probably not in their first, just, yeah. I got
2: that's
1: a
2: right.
1: DUI. Yeah.
0: That's right.
2: He was at Linkster's Bar, apparently.
0: Shout out to Linkster's. Love Linkster's.
2: On 98 North at Markham Road is where we found him when he ran over the raised median. And he had a problem because
0: Matthew Weatherford. It's always so funny. We always say that we're like one person away from everybody. I'm looking into Matthew Weatherford's eyes in the picture that Grady Judd is showing me. Matthew, I know you're out there. I don't know what it is about your face. I know that you're Bone Fam. I know that you listen to this station and that you listen to this program. So, Matthew, you're in a safe place. I really hope that you will call.
2: He blew a .18 on the breathalyzer after we arrested him. So he was capital DRUNK. So we asked the dude, what's going on in your life?
0: Okay, we're doing a lot of guessing today. This may be a new feature on Fridays. We'll figure out figure it out Fridays. Oh, that's nice.
1: Oh, yeah.
0: Look at that. All right, so I'll give you that you were right on the medical issue. It's not diarrhea. I'm going to give you two guesses at a medical issue that the only thing I'll say is that it's gross. Like, it is also gross, and it's something that you probably feel like when you throw it out there, like, maybe they're just going to give you a pass because it's so weird and gross.
1: Ooh.
0: But people also probably deal with it a lot.
1: Something, is it medical?
0: It's medical.
1: It's medical, something gross, wasn't the D.
0: Hold on, let me give you a little thinking music while we're

0: That is not it. Oh. Grady, tell us what it is.
1: He said, well, I got to tell you the truth. I was having some trouble with my hemorrhoids, you know? And my hemorrhoids was bothering me, and that's why I hit the median. That point.
0: I got to say, that was right off the dome,
2: yeah.
0: Like part of me wonders if he was wasted, but part of me wonders, like, does he actually also have hemorrhoids? Because, like, yes. What an on-the-spot thing to bring up, just pulling it out of your ass. No pun intended.
2: I'd never had them, and I would assume you have?
0: No. They just sound bad.
2: But yeah, the way that he just dropped that off, he definitely deals with irritation. He goes, well, I know what's going to get me out of this.
1: 0.18 on the breathalyzer probably had nothing to do with it. But anyway, he was having trouble with the piles, as we call them, you know?
0: By the way,
2: the piles?
0: Grady Judd, you've taught me something. You've taught me many things in my life. But yeah, that was something I learned, that piles.
2: Oh, yeah.
0: Piles most commonly means hemorrhoids, which are swollen blood vessels in and around the lower rectum and anus. So piles. Which ones? I'm trying to find out which one. I wouldn't know what it means. Why is it piles?
2: Because it piles on?
0: Maybe. What is the...
2: Isn't hemorrhoids a bunch or it's a pile of them, right?
0: Oh, I guess
2: I'm just guessing. You looking up?
0: I'm kind of looking up. It says that's from the UK and other Commonwealth nations. Piles is the common term. Like, I almost wondered if it was more of a medical term and less of like there's piles of bumps on your butt.
1: Now, for those of you who have hemorrhoid problems, there's lots of...
0: I got to tell you, the way that Grady says this, he's had hemorrhoids.
2: Yes.
0: The look in his eyes and the way he delivers this, he's like, I feel you, brother.
1: Medications for that. I don't think getting drunk at Linksters and driving a car is one of the solutions. You know what I'm thinking? Have a good day. Hello.
0: 800-771-1025. If you've ever used an excuse to get out of a ticket, get out of a crime, and it actually worked, we'd like to hear from you. I feel like we don't play this one enough in the mix. And I'm just going to tell you, it's a favorite of mine.
3: Convict.
2: Oh, yeah?
3: Akon and Young Jesus. Hey. Trying to take it easy.
2: Akon's a good karaoke, yeah?

0: Setting Show, you're live. Who's this?
1: It's Rich.
0: Rich, what up, buddy?
1: What's up, John? Love the show, Dizzy.
0: Thank you. Appreciate it.
1: So, when I was 18, this is many, many years ago, I was on the way home from hanging out with a girl in another small town next to mine. Just got done ordering myself a bacon, egg, and cheese biscuit, and I was driving down this country road, lost control of my car, and went through a cow pasture wrapped around barbed wire, hit like 18 posts, and my brand new car that I had for 2 months, I did about $20,000 worth of damage to it.
2: Jeez.
1: Yeah, so my excuse was the state trooper showed up. I told him that I was ran off the road by a red Mazda Miata that was coming in my lane passing another car. So they initially put a helicopter up to try to find the guy.
2: Hell yeah.
1: On 275, and granted, they never found him.
0: You don't
1: say. They took me to a hospital with neck problems in the back of an ambulance because my neck hurt. Biggest mistake I told them was that my neck hurt. So anyway, $20,000 worth of damage, hospital bills. About 2 weeks later, a state trooper showed up to my house to ask me about my story. I went along with the story, and that's when he told me they put the helicopter up and they couldn't find anything. Well, needless to say, my insurance paid for everything. They believed the story, and I was off scot-free.
0: Oh, my God. Yeah. Dude, what's the timeline on this? You said you were a younger guy?
1: Yeah, it was about year 2000.
0: Oh, okay. So the statute of limitations
1: Now I'm in my 40s.
0: Damn.
1: And the night before, I was very lucky. We might have been partaking in some substances that everybody was taking at the time, allegedly.
0: That was very vague. I don't know. Yeah. I want to know what it was. So, MDMA?
1: Yeah, it was ecstasy.
0: Dude, the early 2000s, dude. Ja Rule did that. He was a big bean guy.
2: Yeah, bean popping animal.
0: All right, I'm going to throw you on hold. That's going to be hard to be. Think about, I wonder if that went totally different and they somehow found out he was lying. Like the fact that they put up helicopters and stuff.
2: Yeah.
0: Like I wonder if they end up charging you or like there's fines that are included to cover the cost of the things they did to find the person that didn't actually exist.
2: Was it just me or were you really hoping some innocent bystander got in trouble in a Mazda that day? Oh. Like, that's what I thought. Like they caught someone.
0: This guy's still in prison to this day. I had to take it to my grave. By the way, I think it was just because it was during the week. I knew about it, and I had FOMO. Didn't hear much about Akon. He was here last week. I think it was like Tuesday.
2: Neo and Akon. Yeah,
0: it was like Tuesday. That's a show I would have loved to go to. It's got to be otherworldly to get me to a concert on a Tuesday night.
2: Yeah.
0: Akon should be a Friday, Saturday night concert.
2: Well, I went to Daniel.
0: That is true. Yeah, but you'll do things on a weeknight. Don't lie.
2: That's true. That's true.
0: No, nobody can keep the dog down. Just to keep on moving now. Just to keep on moving now. Sending Show, you're live on the air. Who's this?
3: This is Jack.
0: Jack, what up?
3: What's up, guys? I love your show. I wish every day was like a Friday. I love the music.
0: It can be. Every day can be a Friday if you treat it the right way.
3: So, speaking of music, that's how my go-to of getting out of it.
0: Yeah, you're good. Sorry. I mean, I dumped it, but let's all just take a deep breath.
3: All right. Yeah. Okay. Yeah, crank it up, and they got the body cam rolling. I've asked a few of them, but does it make your day better or worse to hear this song? And they're like, always better. Always better.
0: Well, has it gotten you out of a ticket?
3: Yes.
0: I can see it being endearing. Thank you for the call. I can see a cop like finding it funny, not funny enough to let you off of a charge.
2: Yeah,
0: dude. You know what another underrated one is that just popped into my mind? And I don't know if they'd want proof, but what if, like, if you were swerving or some variation of that? If you're drunk, you're drunk. It's gonna be hard to get out of it. But like a wasp or a spider or something.
2: Oh, it was on you.
0: Yeah, you were like, oh my gosh, there was a tarantula that was crawling up my leg.
2: Wasn't that? Didn't they do something like that in Tommy Boy? Tommy Boy?
0: He's
2: like, bees!
0: But right? were there actually bees, though?
2: No, I think, if I remember correctly, David Spade ran one way, and then he ran out like he was David Spade.
0: I'm getting that scene.
2: Up, right?
0: I'm getting that scene mixed up with the scene where the deer comes alive in the back of the car.
2: Tommy Boy, good movie. Go watch
0: it. Great movie. R.I.P. Chris Farley, we miss you, brother.
2: He's dead. I'm glad. What's your face?
0: About to be like, dude, man, respect your whites, dude. Come on. He's one of our best.
2: You're like, I bet you know where Bernie Mac's at.
0: Exactly. Did they call Bernie Mac the white Chris Farley? All right, don't go anywhere. The good times keep on rolling. We're freeballing, freight hauling, freeloading in the mix on a Friday. When we come back, it is well documented that Diz and I come from the loins of some dirty dads. Some dads that found our moms when they were technically, per the law, probably not legal. And when I say probably, I mean absolutely not legal.
2: No, yeah, they weren't.
0: So I wouldn't say that we have a soft spot for gentlemen like this. We just look at it a little differently. And there is a list of 23 famous men who dated teenagers, just like our dirty dads did. Some of them I know about. Some of them are new. We'll break it down. Is it wrong to take calls from dirty dads out there?
2: No, I want to hear from them.
0: Please. So we'll look for some dirty dads as well. Keep it locked to 102.5 The Bone. Real. Well, let's try this one. Real. No, wait, this one. Oh. Real.
2: Raw.
0: Radio. 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
0: This program was recorded at an earlier date and time. 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
15: Oh, yeah, baby. That's that joint right there.

0: some version of this before, and I'd like to try it again. I think we've decided we did have people put their block on blast, and then we also, I think, is when we had people shaming men with little wieners. The headline on this story that Diz sent along is people are sharing drama from their communities, and these stories are juicy. As somebody who, you know, spends a little bit of time on Nextdoor and the Facebook, I like to follow the neighborhood happenings.
1: Yeah.
0: I'm lucky. I've noticed, like, there's always drama and people want to bitch about something always. A lot of these stories have to do with, like, HOAs. I'm very grateful that our neighborhood does not have an HOA because it does feel...
1: You don't?
0: No.
1: That's good.
0: Yeah. When you get those, I think what happens is you end up... truly with somebody in charge that probably is on a power trip and wants to control your life in a million different ways. If you would like to put your block on blast for any drama that's taking place in or around your neighborhood, it could be very simple. It could be as simple as a situation like I had where a guy is blowing his grass clippings on your lawn. Now, Diz, before I read some of these in the... in the article, you said you've noticed something going on in and around your neighborhood. Let's give people a sample of exactly how this should and would go.
1: Yeah, so I'll go out, because I don't want to smoke in the house, so I'll go out in the back porch and I'll roll up my thing and I'll start smoking. And then usually it happens a lot at night. I'll hear the neighbors arguing and, yeah, gunfire, shot to the head, blah! The female, she's like Irish, so it's funny she'll have her whole accent. And when she's
0: Me off a piece of what that sounds like.
1: She'll be like, "Oh, I see you over there. You go into that." Basically, she's like, "I know you're going to that other girl's house." Is that pretty good?
0: That was pretty damn good.
1: Yeah, and they'll just get in an argument. I'll just hear screaming once they're still going at each other, and then like clockwork, the garage door open, and he'll head out on his bike, and you'll hear her yelling like, "Have fun! Have fun with her!" or something.

0: 800-771-1025.
1: And she's kind of fine, too. I'm surprised. I'm like, damn, what is he getting if he's leaving that?
0: You think they're like, you think it's getting physical over there?
1: No, I think it's just infidelity. And to the point where, like, he's clocked out and she'll be in the garage working out with, like, the garage door fully open. And like leg raises and stuff, and it takes.
0: What did you just do?
1: Like leg raises.
0: You look like you were doing a. You were like ghost driving the whip. Yeah.
1: So it takes everything in me when I walk by the house not to like stare at the workout as I'm going by with Chaka.
0: You know that she's looking to probably get back at this guy. So the Dirty Diz drops by and is like, "Mama, you need somebody who loves you."
1: Yeah. Well, that guy's former military. I'm staying out of it.
0: probably a good opportunity.
1: There was a time where the pool guy came to go check on stuff when they just moved in. Pulled a gun on the guy.
0: What?
1: Because he didn't. He just pulled. He came out. He's like, "What are you doing with my stuff?" He's like, "Hey, man, I'm the pool guy."
0: Setting show. You're live. Who's this?
2: Yo, what's going on, guys?
0: Everett, what up?
2: I thought I was calling in for one topic, but I guess I'm calling in for two because I also have a small weenie, and my girlfriend's 10 years younger than me.
0: Oh wow, you've hit the small weenie community. Oh damn, she's 10 years younger than you.
2: Yeah, I don't know if that makes me dirty or not, but it could be the way we met. We met on Bumble, and I actually had my age 10 years younger than I was on Bumble.
1: Oh, you were lying. Oh, you were 10 age years fishing?
0: 10 years younger? You are a dirty dog, undeniably. Yeah,
2: no, but I'm telling you, when I had my real age, like, it was crazy.
0: You
2: like, when I was getting matched.
0: I will say,
1: you look great for your age.
0: You are shockingly old compared to what you actually are. How old are you actually?
1: 52.
2: 49.
1: Oh, that's
0: yeah,
1: close.
0: Dude, 40. You.
1: He looks great for 49.
0: If I saw you straight up, I would think closer to late 30s, maybe.
1: I always thought he was around my age. When he told me that once, I was like, you're lying to me. I think he told me on my birthday when he came with his underage girl.
0: Yeah, that, well, you know, so when did you, what happened when you had to break the news to her? Did you do it on the first date or did you wait till you really had her in your web?
2: I actually don't even remember when I finally told her, but she was taken back. She was like, 10 years? She was like, what? I was like, hey, I had to do what I had to do, man. It was rough out. I was about to switch teams if I had to keep matching up with the people I was matching up with.
0: Why?
1: What?
0: Yeah, what? You're lucky that you say she was taken aback like it was shocking to you. Lying about a 10-year age gap is, I think, a lot.
1: Yeah.
2: Yeah, I did it. That's why I'm dirty.
0: And look at you. You're growing strong. Love is still in the air. Thank you, Everett.
2: 10 years later.
0: Yeah. Wait, 10 years later?
2: No, seven.
0: You've been together for 7 years?
2: Yeah. Yeah.
1: You were 42.
2: You made me question it for a second. Oh,
0: that's crazy. Well, keep up the love, Everett. Thanks for checking in, buddy.
2: You guys have a good weekend.
1: You too. Live about your age is crazy, though. Hey, so don't make it. And then he's like, I didn't really get matches. I was considering gay. What?
0: Dude, sometimes...
1: Just go out somewhere else or get a new app.
0: Desperate times call for desperate measures, dude. I mean, that being said, Everett really, really, like, I don't condone lying about your age on the apps, but if anybody was the type of person that should lie, Everett probably should. Because,
1: yeah.
0: I mean, I guess there's also a picture, though, so it's like you can tell what the guy looks like.
1: I know a lot of girls on Facebook dating, they don't lie about their age, but, like, if they're, like, in their mid-20s or something like that, they usually go, oh, I'm actually this age, and it's because they signed up on Facebook as a teenager, and they have to lie about their age, and you can't fix it. I'm like, oh,

0: so funny because
1: you could lie about your age too.
0: Yeah, yeah. It's getting harder as I get older, I think. I think I'm finally starting to. Like, I thought in my mid-30s, I always had this thing of, like, feeling like I was younger. I think in the last year or so, I'm probably looking more my age. I don't know what to attribute that to, but.
1: If you were to be, like, 35, 34, I'd be like, yeah, I see that.
0: Yeah.
1: I'm not saying, like, 20s and stuff.
0: I'll tell you, it's in the eyes. That's the thing
1: for
0: me where I think my age started to show itself. You get these little
1: crow's feet.
0: You get these little creases right here.
1: The crow's feet, that's what they call it,
0: right? Yeah, and it's just a little bit, it's a little bit harder to, it's a little bit harder to lie. They got a, you got to get through a gate to get to your house?
1: No.
0: No further questions. My neighborhood is staging a coup against the HOA president currently. This isn't me. This is a story. Everybody's talking about it. And at the meeting next month, we're all going to stand up and demand the removal of the head of the HOA.
1: Oh.
0: Mutiny. Dude, when we lived in that, the closest thing I've ever had to an HOA was when we lived in that, and if you do want to put your block on blast, please, we'll still take your call, 800-771-1025. The closest I've ever had to anything like that was when we lived in that that rental. I think I can say now, Danielle, the Danielle, was technically our landlord.
1: And is this the same one where, like, the vent to the other person, was that the same house?
0: Where they were mad smoking about the weed?
1: Yeah, okay.
0: Same place. So there was a guy, his name was Bill, and dude, he was like, he lived to be that guy. Oh. Like, he woke up every day looking for trouble. Every stupid little thing he wanted to, you know, he wanted to call people out for and be up their ass. The problem is, I'll give you a little bit. My Karen-like tendencies, I think he picked up on them. So we were right next to the pool.
1: Okay.
0: So at some point he started like texting me, asking me to almost be like his eyes and ears on the pool. Like there was a couple times where some kids, some brothers, from another neighborhood kept sneaking into the pool, and he had like booted them out. So him and I were fairly cool, and he could tell that I had Karen-like ways, and he hit me up and he sent me pictures, and he goes, hey, if you ever see these guys in the pool, I need you to let me know.
1: You were a Karen intern for him?
0: I never did anything, because I also immediately realized that this guy was out of control. I'm fairly certain I told you about the time there was a dude that I'd become pretty good friends with. He was a black gentleman. And we were down at the pool, and out of nowhere, Bill shows up and is like, who are you? You got it. Clearly quite racist.
1: Yeah.
0: Clearly just profiled this guy. Was like, who are you?
1: You
0: don't
1: live here.
0: He was like, I live right there. He's like, let me see your ID. He's like, I got a key to get to the pool. I'm not showing you my ID. And it got, I don't remember how it ended up getting so heated, but the HOA/white dude said something to the effect of, do I need to go get my gun? And the guy that I was with said, I don't know. Do I need to go get mine?
1: Oh.
0: And that was when I realized that this dude was more than just a little overly invested.
1: Yeah.
0: Like, he is total George Zimmerman vibes all day, Jesus. All day long.
1: Did your friend make it?
0: No, he did shoot and kill.
1: Yeah.
0: I think he moved
1: the pool
0: out.
1: Got shut down that night.
0: He was the nicest guy. I actually think about him often because I wish I would have stayed in touch with him. He was an Air Force guy. And,
1: oh, wow.
0: He was a great neighbor. And, that reminds me of something. What the hell is that noise?
1: It sounds like a lawnmower.
0: Dude, so I saw something. Remember yesterday I played the Bez Believe song?
1: Oh, Florida Cracker.
0: Florida Cracker.
1: Florida Cracker.
0: Florida Cracker. Florida Cracker. So there was something in the comments that people were saying back and forth to each other that I've never heard ever. And I ran it by Danielle last night because I thought it might be funny to say on the air, and she told me in no uncertain terms, do not do that.
1: Oh.
0: You will get yourself fired.
1: Can I say it? Is it a word I can say?
0: Well, I said, well, it's funny because I said, this is exactly, and I hope he's out there listening right now.
1: Who, the rapper?
0: No, there's another person involved in the story. So I said, I'm going to text Dizzy right now and ask him if he thinks I should say this or that I can get away with saying this. And she goes, no, don't text him. Why don't you ask Gordy? And then as soon as she said that, my mind went, yeah, maybe this isn't a good idea actually to say this. I just think everybody's palate for things that are racially tinged is a little different.
1: Okay.
0: So if I said my
1: Niagara.
0: It's not that, and I can't believe that I've never heard of it before. I can't. I've also just
1: What's it start with?
0: It starts with an N. It starts with an N, and it's not really a word. Okay. It's a, okay.
1: My Nia.
0: No. It's, hold on. I wonder if I can do one of those things where, like, I can get the computer to say it.
1: Oh, yeah. Let's get the, it's not offensive if the computer said it. I think that's a thing.
0: Hold on. Yeah, maybe. And again, it's not, I don't even think it's technically a word.
1: Oh, that's what makes it weird. Like, you want me to make a sound with an N-word?
0: It's not a sound. Oh, this says, it says there's a, is this an SNL skit?
2: Man, y'all Nilla's tripping, dog. Nilla's
1: tripping, dog. Nilla's? Oh, that's not bad.
2: What did you say, Buster?
3: Nilla's not worth it, brethren.
2: It's just a word, Jay.
4: You didn't grow up in the suburbs. You didn't go to private school. You're not from the culture.
2: Come on. I got white friends, my Nilla.
4: He sounds like a black man when he says it.
3: He does.
1: So it's supposed to be like vanilla, but.
0: Yeah.
1: But you're black.
0: Yeah.
1: I like that. You're my Nilla.
0: Is it problematic?
1: I don't, like, can you say it? Like, I'm his Nilla?
0: Yeah.
1: Say it.
0: I don't want to say it. I'm not going to say it right now. I might say it another time.
1: Okay.
0: When I haven't built it up so much. I thought it was very funny. And if it wasn't for the fact that my wife immediately shut me down and was like, don't do that, then I probably would have just said it here today. If she hadn't been asleep when I discovered the word in the comments, then I'd probably be saying
1: so
0: it.
1: So is that like the Wigga now? Is now it's Nilla?
0: I don't know how.
1: Because I've never heard it until now, which is awesome.
0: Me neither. And it just feels kind of like a game, to be honest with you. Let me see. I think my man Bez Believe is on Spotify. Oh, yeah, there we go. Oh, no, I thought I had a clean version.
1: Him? No way.
0: Danielle, our friend Danielle, she messaged me. I posted this video on my Instagram story. She said she saw this dude open up for Bubba Sparks at OCC Roadhouse last year.
1: Don't doubt it at all.
0: Dude, you want to know what he got? Well, you want to know what hit me? Because I listened to it a couple times last night. At certain points, not necessarily his flow, he kind of sounds like Luda.

0: does. It's a little, I've been going through his stuff. It gets a little political. It gets
1: A
0: little, like, he's got, like, anti.
1: Which side?
0: Well, he's got, like, anti-Israel songs and stuff. Like, he's, you know. Yeah, and so it just gets a little, like, I'm all about my Florida crackers, but.
1: It's weird to take a political stance in rap and be like, you guys in?
0: Yeah, you definitely, I don't know.
1: I'm like, just, to gain followers.
0: Yeah.

0: points. A lot to get into today. We'll be joined by Drew Garabo, so don't go anywhere. Keep it locked to 102.5 The Bone, Real Raw Radio. I got to dip out of this song because I know it's going to start cursing, and I just don't want to.
1: Yeah, don't let that Nilla curse.
0: Yeah, thank you. It feels a lot better when you say it.
1: Thank you. Oh, what a change from flow to crack,
0: Dude, ever since somebody made that Molly MDMA reference earlier, I've been waiting to play some murder. 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Shout out to my dude, Rocco. And make sure you let him know that John Senning

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0: Thursday morning. JP, Monica Dizzy, 1025 The Bone, Real Raw Radio, 800-771-1025. That is the phone number. And just a little reminder for this coming Friday, mañana, tomorrow, Monica is going to be broadcasting live at the Hooters on the water in Port Richey from 11 to 1. She'll be with Mike Calta. And the first 102 people in there are going to get a free Budweiser, so that's cool. And people are going to enter to win a trip to New York to see the Rays in the Bronx at Yankee Stadiums this September. So,
1: one of those really cool big-ass Yeti coolers.
0: They got the Yeti again?
1: Yeah, you got to be present to win that, which, you have to stay at Hooters and have fun. Oh, okay. But but you do have to be present. But that is always, everybody wants that. It's a very
0: that's cool
1: cooler, yeah.
0: Is it the one that can, like, carry a body? That one?
1: I mean, I don't know if that's a suggested thing, but it's a big Yeti cooler. I don't know that Yeti wants to be associated with that comment.
0: They'll be fine. Good morning to you. What's happening?
1: Hi. Nothing.
0: Hi. Is Diz there?
2: Yeah.
0: Hi, Diz.
1: Yes,
0: what's
1: is
0: happening?
2: What up?
0: What's cracking? Everybody all right? Everything cool?
1: Yep, getting a little caffeinated here, because you know.
0: Are you?
1: Also, can I just say, can I, yeah, I'm tired.
0: And we're off.
1: Yeah, I have a question, a general question. And I know you said before, when I talk about these HR things we have to do.
0: Ew.
1: And
0: you got
1: said,
0: one?
1: No. But you said that all the entire 45-minute whatever thing doesn't apply to us because we're on the air. And that's you know how I have Monica facts, I feel like that's a JP fact. But this two things happened today where I'm like, if I were in a corporate, if I was in the C-suite, if I was in, you know, there were people wearing suits and I don't know whatever offices do, I don't know if I'd survive because first of all,
0: What happened that's got you thinking this way?
1: Two different things, but the one mostly, and I realized after the fact, was Carmen. I ran into her in the kitchen, and she always has her little, you know, stretch pants, workout pants, whatever, and she had a shirt. And her ass is looking good. And so I was following behind her, and I said, I don't mean this disrespectfully, and I hope you don't take me to HR or whatever. I said, but your ass is looking really good, like high and tight, good.
0: Mm-hmm.
1: And so we had a whole conversation. She's working out in her garage and all of this stuff.
0: Right.
1: But then I was like, I don't think I know I'm not allowed.
0: You are.
1: Is it even okay? Like, just because I work in radio, we're in a common area. There was no one else in the room. But I did say, and I didn't say but, I said ass. So, like, your ass is looking good is probably not
0: you could say
1: thing
0: it
1: to say.
0: That's like, you know, Diz calling, you know, seeing Mo.
2: Yeah.
0: And dropping an N-bomb.
1: No.
0: Right, he can.
1: No.
0: He can.
3: That's a good point.
0: He can. You're a girl.
1: But in the kitchen?
3: He being me.
0: Was anybody else around?
1: No, there was no one else around.
0: Then what are you worried about? Next problem. What else happened?
1: Well, no, the other thing was funny, actually, but I don't think that you can do this in a corporate environment.
0: Look at me problem solving, like,
1: I know.
0: Quick.
1: I put it on my stories. But there's a, in this hallway at work, there's the hallway of production rooms. On the right side, there's just like four or five production rooms. And Ethan, who we know from the Eagle, and who helps fill in when you're out, put a sign on the door. It was all caps, which I thought was funny, but it was all caps. And it was like, this is my office. Don't come in here and which I understand. Don't come in here and sign me off of my computer. Your hours of work is gone. And it's like, not a whole long thing, but it's a full page of him saying, stay out of my office. This is my office. This is my computer, whatever. And then handwritten underneath, it said, shut yo ass up, Ethan. I'ma use it. Which I thought was hysterical.
0: Okay,
1: but
0: now.
1: Like, if there's a sign in a corporate office, I don't think you're allowed to handwrite, shut your ass up, I'm going to use it. But okay. I think it's funny, and I am not mad at it.
0: Now, if we're trying to figure out who it is.
1: No, I'm not doing that.
0: If we're trying to figure out who it is, I think we can safely rule out the white guys.
1: Jason Meter.
2: Yeah.
0: Like, he didn't do that.
1: No, hold on, because I typed
0: it. It said, shut your ass up, I'm a...
1: I do
0: telltale.
1: That. Hold on. But I text like that all the time. Like right now, if I type I, one of the suggested things will be I apostrophe MMA. Like IMA. I say IMA a lot. So it doesn't necessarily.
0: Okay, then maybe it was you.
1: But dun, it wasn't.
0: Dun, dun.
1: No, because this one was spelled IMA. Mm-hmm. There was no apostrophe.
0: Shut your ass up. IMA. Okay.
1: I'ma use it. So you I'ma can't do that it. In a corporate, right? So like, okay, the ass.
0: Well, somebody
1: saying,
0: did it.
1: But I'm saying, is it because we work on a radio station? Like, how spoiled are we? Like, could I... could you work in an environment where you can't say, shut your ass up, Ethan, I'm going to use it?
2: I think it depends. Like, if you're a firefighter, I'm sure they all joke around there and do fun stuff there when they're not on, you know, a call.
1: But not corporate. Like a
3: here
1: building.
3: In the hallway, there was a sign up that says, if Bigfoot were on Long Island, where would he be? And I wrote, your mom's house.
2: Nice.
1: The only appropriate answer.
3: This is a stupid sign. This is a stupid question. You're going to get a stupid answer.
1: They're just trying to start some conversation.
2: That's why. Well, never mind. I'm going to show my cards.
3: What?
1: This is why you did it?
2: No. How would it be me? I would have drew D's all over it. That's my thing, remember?
3: Right. So what cards are you showing? Talk to me.
2: No, I wrote it. Of course I wrote it.
3: Oh, did you?
2: Yeah, of course.
3: Shut your ass up.
2: I saw Ethan. I'm like, shut your ass up, Ethan. I was going to text him, and I was like, I'm going to write it. He has to see this.
3: Right.
1: I texted a picture of that sign, and I said, one guess who wrote it, and why was it Gareth?
3: How about a little job well done for my detective work, immediately ruling out the white people?
1: Now, that felt racist more than detective.
3: Listen, you can say, so was, you know, Ian loving fried chicken, but you said it.
1: All right, that was a joke. You said one thing.
3: Doesn't matter. I said one thing, and I was correct.
1: No, you're serious, though.
3: I was, no.
1: I was joking.
3: No, I was correct. You could say it. It won't kill you.
2: Yeah, like if the note said, hold your horses, buddy, I go, well, it's not a brother writing this.
3: Exactly.
2: I can tell you that right now.
3: Now we got some work to do.
2: Yeah.
3: Now we got to figure this out. Who's the crackerest, most cracker person on the staff?
1: That could have been John.
3: That could have been. Would you say Mo?
2: Yeah, isn't it funny that the far on one of those sides could be Mo? Just on the white side or the black side. You never know.
1: Keeps you guessing.
2: Yeah.
1: I respect that. Don't put me in a corner just because of one thing. Like he can have dreads and not smoke weed. He can not say Ima and say hold your horses, do your thing, Mo.
3: See, now I firmly believe that if I would have told her that she has a great ass.
1: Nope.
3: Problems.
1: Yeah.
3: See? You wouldn't even let me tell somebody they smell good.
1: No.
3: Because I wanted to get the perfume for my wife.
1: That's crazy.
3: You told me I was crossing lines.
1: Yeah, that's not acceptable.
3: I don't know why.
1: And I don't know
3: But it's not also, like I was walking up to her like Biden sniffing a baby going.
1: That's how it comes off.
3: Followed
1: when you
3: up
1: say
3: by,
1: that.
3: Hey, what kind of perfume are you wearing? It smells nice.
2: I feel like if you're the same sex, you get a little more leeway, you know?
3: Right.
1: She didn't.
3: Same
1: even,
3: as the same race. It's the same thing.
1: She didn't miss a beat. When I said that, I'm like, I hope this is weird. This isn't weird or whatever I said. Then I said, your ass is looking really good. She was like, oh, yeah, thanks. I was working out. Like, she didn't, it wasn't even a thing
3: right.
1: for her. Like, she went straight to it. So,
2: when she'd been like, pop it for me, girl.
3: When you do your Latino alumni thing, nobody's cracking Latino jokes? Ever?
1: Amongst ourselves, it's funny.
3: So they're happening.
1: But it's not against other people. It's just the things that we do and what we consider normal in our everyday lives that maybe people of other cultures might not have. Like, so it's not, we're not making fun of white people or black people. We're not anti-anyone else. We're just making fun of ourselves.
3: Monica, do tell. No. Why don't you give us an example of the type of jokes that happen at the Latino Alumni
1: Society?
3: I'm not,
1: because you're not going to get it and you're going to think they're stupid.
3: Of course we're going to get it. What am I, stupid? I'm not an idiot.
1: I'm just saying, it won't have the same effect as it does in
3: just give an example.
1: I don't know. Like a
3: yes, you do.
1: Like a chancla or the burnt fingers or like stuff that just becomes normal.
3: What's a chancla?
2: Oh, I know that. That's the slipper you get hit with.
1: You get
2: with the chancla.
1: Yeah, they throw it at you.
2: Or chancleta, depending on what Spanish you are.
3: Okay.
1: I'm saying it's you're not.
2: Chief, he's like, throw one at me. I got it. First one.
3: No, I know what that is.
1: Like, that's like
3: instead of the Italian version, I was getting hit with a wooden spoon. You know, they didn't need distance to get the job done. Yeah. Italian women, and my mother was Spanish. She got right up in there. Boom.
2: The black version is just whatever's closest.
3: Yeah. They didn't need to do it from 10, 15 feet away. My mother went right up in your business. Boom.
2: Give us another one, Monica.
3: Yeah.
1: No, you guys aren't going to.
3: I want more.
1: Well, the burnt fingers, the burnt fingertips. If you don't have burnt fingertips by the time you're like six, then you're not a real
3: Mexican. What's that from?
1: Just because we're not allowed.
3: Huh? Is it a cooking thing?
1: Yeah, it's when you make tortillas, you don't put them on. Shut up! This is what I'm saying. You put them on the fire. Like there is no in pan or anything, and you flip them. They're directly on the fire on the stove.
2: Mm-hmm.
1: Like they're directly on there, and then you wait for it to heat up, or you wait. You know, they roll them out. And usually it's like an assembly. Like the mom rolls it out, hands it to me. I stick it on the stovetop, and then wait for it to, and then use my fingers and flip it. And then when that's done, it goes in the pile. And there's just like an assembly line of they're constantly coming out. And so you have burnt fingers and it hurts and you just become numb to it. You get calluses. And that's a kind of like a rite of passage when you're old enough to flip the tortilla.
3: So if I walked into that meeting and said, girl, you don't even have no burnt fingers.
2: Yeah, I love it. I'm going to start
3: now
2: using it.
3: I'm in trouble?
1: You're calling me a whitey. That's insulting.
3: I'm in trouble?
1: Yeah, that ain't nice. That's fighting words right there. Anyway, stuff like that. Like, let's not. I'm just saying. I don't want to add to your
3: my rightness.
1: No, your armory of stereotypes.
2: JP's writing nerd notes right now about this.
1: Like, what else can I make?
2: Got it.
1: I'll
2: use this later.
3: Give me my nerd notes on.
1: I'm just saying. There's like it's a comfortable. It's fun that we're not the only ones. Everybody did it without
3: everybody
1: knowing.
3: Everybody breaks each other's balls.
1: Yeah, it's fun. I don't mind ball busting.
3: Yeah, Chuck from Team Chuck and John. His last name is Scalacci. He called me a garlic-eating savage one day.
1: Nope.
3: It's okay.
1: Nope.
3: He's one of mine. Scalacci.
1: Savage, too. A garlic-eating.
2: Yeah, I'll do one, too. I told Mo, you're not black. You're in your child's life.
1: Oh.
2: Thank you, JP. Thank you. See, Mo would have laughed at that.
1: But why is
2: JP
1: that?
2: JP kind of got it.
1: Why is that funny to you, though, JP? Why does that make you
2: it
1: laugh?
2: It should be funny.
3: Because I'm a screaming racist. Is that the answer you want?
1: It's racist. Like, it shouldn't be funny.
3: Why not?
1: Because you're not, you don't know what
3: so
1: it's
3: what?
1: Like to not have a father in your life. You were in your father's life until he died.
3: Dizzy's got his father in his life.
2: Yeah.
3: It's just a joke he threw out there.
1: But
2: that's
1: with
2: the point
1: another.
3: Mo's in his child's life. It's
2: Spike's
3: a stereotype.
2: Spike's in his child's life. Like, all the, that's about it. Across the air, but you know, most of us we're in you know child's lives or our dad's in our life.
1: I don't want to spread stereotypes.
2: Oh my god!
1: I'm not
3: again.
1: That.
3: Says the fried chicken joke girl.
2: Yeah, you can say it around your friends,
1: see,
2: but
1: now,
2: we can't.
1: This
2: say
1: was
2: it.
1: Me dipping my toe in. Maybe
3: yeah,
1: having,
3: welcome.
1: Maybe having it's, fun with it once in a while, but when it's going to be held over my head every other second,
3: it's
1: no,
3: not. No,
1: I'm not
3: well,
1: doing
3: when you,
1: that anymore.
3: But when you throw stuff at us, but you did it.
1: But I
3: it's,
1: did it
3: but
1: as
3: it's fine.
1: A joke.
3: Nobody's breaking your balls. We're only breaking your balls at it because you're slinging arrows our way.
1: I did it as a joke, and I never do it. Like, the second time since you've known.
2: Well,

0: Y'all are busting my balls.
1: We'll get you
2: officially
1: there.
2: Part of the joke making tribe.
3: Yes, right, okay. One of us. One of us. One of us.
0: Nope.
4: We're in the same gang, right?
2: Team.
0: I'm withdrawing into my comfort zone.
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0: Monica, tell me you know this one.
1: Come on.
0: Hold on.
2: Oh, yes. I don't know. Wait. No.
0: I'll give you a hint. Hold on. They performed at the station.
2: Crap. Yes, they did. Eagles?
0: Eagles? No, the Eagles definitely did not perform at the station.
2: Sticks.
0: No.
2: Head games.
0: There you go.
3: Got it.
0: Atta girl. I'll even give you one of these.
2: It almost got to the chorus. I just needed that.
0: It's GP, Monica Dizzy, 1025 The Bone, Real Raw Radio.
2: Who sings it?
0: Foreigner. They performed at the station. You freaked out. And I told you it was basically a cover band because there were no original members in the band. You started yelling at me.
2: Because respect. So have some respect. I think Foreigner and Styx and Journey, they're all like the same thing to me.
0: Yeah, they got lumped in. Like, you know how like Poison and Motley Crue and Warrant, they all got lumped in under like hair bands. Those like, bands like Boston and Journey and Foreigner and all that, they like, got lumped in like corporate rock or arena rock, that kind
2: Creed,
0: of thing.
2: Creed, Three Doors Down. There's like,
0: that's
2: there's
0: later
2: like
0: on.
2: Sections
0: that's
2: of 90, time that have their all, yeah.
0: Yeah, that's 90s into 2000s, the whole Creed, the Creed, Three Doors Down thing. What, Diz?
3: I have a question for you.
0: What?
3: What was up with your text yesterday when you said, I don't learn?
0: Oh, because I, what? Okay, so you bought a bottle of Clase Azul.
3: Nope.
0: You bought a hooker? There was the only two things. There was a woman and a bottle in there.
3: Yeah. Which one did you-

0: just call the girl a hooker? Disrespectful.
1: Well, listen, we were talking about Class Azul yesterday on the show, and I said it's overrated. You pay it. They got a great marketing. They got great bottling. But as far as good tequila goes, it's over 100 and change a bottle, and it's not worth it. And then he sends a picture of a bottle of Class Azul and a woman. With the bottle between her chest, between her breasts.
2: She was holding it. It wasn't between, but yes. Well, yeah, so it's funny. She told me to send you that photo because that's a friend of mine, and we were hanging out, and when she showed up with that.
0: Oh.
2: And I said.
1: Because she was listening?
2: I go, what are you doing with that? She goes, I didn't want to show my ID. And I was like, you were listening? And it blew me away. I was like, because we don't hang out a lot, and we don't talk a lot. So the fact that she's like, oh, I listen all the time now. I'm like, what? She became a fan. I was like, that's insane. I was like, JP would love that. She's like, send him a photo. And I did. And then you sent that back. And I go, I don't think you liked it.
1: No, because I thought you went out and spent money on an expensive bottle of tequila. That's the way that came off. And I was just like, dude, why aren't you listening to me? Why are you wasting your money on
0: it? Yeah, I thought we talked about it. So you wanted it. So you went and got some.
2: Yeah.
1: Right.
2: And that's kind of what I landed on. That's why I think I even texted you. I was like, I'll accept your apology tomorrow. Because I told her, I go, I think they think I just bought this. Yeah. And it was like, being dumb about it.
1: 100%. And I'm sorry about the hooker joke. I just didn't know what, you know, if you bought one of them.
2: No. It was just funny to me. Because
1: sorry about that.
2: The fact that she listened and thought, oh my God, I got to show up with this bottle now. And then you were right. It is overrated tequila.
1: I'm telling you.
2: Drinking, I was like, it's not that good.
1: No, it's not that it doesn't.
2: It's good. Not $100 and something, whatever the hell it is.
1: You put it on the rocks. It's tasty, but it's got
0: trendy.
1: All sorts of. It's all about the bottle. Yeah.
0: An influencer liked it, and now it's everybody has to like it type of thing.
1: Right. It's on the top shelf in the bars. You can't miss it. It's usually in the middle because the bottle is sexy. And it's okay tequila. It's just got a lot of ingredients in it that it doesn't need, and it's not as clean as you would expect for a tequila that kind of money.
2: Okay, apology accepted.
0: And I have to say, I didn't hear an apology anywhere.
1: Why am I apologizing?
0: Because you were.
1: I apologize for the hooker line.
0: Like you did, he did.
2: Okay, so I accept that apology.
1: Well, how was I supposed to know that you didn't buy it?
2: Questions.
0: Also,
2: did your dumbass buy this?
0: I think you. He also is saying that you just assumed.
1: Oh, I guess. I did. So did you. We both did. Why doesn't she have to apologize?
0: I didn't say that. I think, what did I say? Hold on.
1: You literally just said, I think we both assumed that you, after the show, you were like, I got to have it, and went out and bought it. You just said it.
0: Yeah, but what I said back is different than.
2: Like, I think she sent a bunch of emojis.
0: Yeah, I didn't.
1: Oh, you talk. Okay.
2: Yeah. Hey, listen. We're all family. I love both of you guys.
0: You said, man, you don't listen for S.
2: Oh, yeah.
0: Like, you said that. So, like, that's different.
2: And the crazy thing is, you hear it right in his voice.
0: Let's get the full story here. Gareth texted, made a Joe the Toe inspired purchase. So, you did say purchase.
1: Thank you.
2: Well, she purchased it.
1: What does your text say?
0: Made a Joe the Toe inspired purchase. And then I said, all I said back was Malibu with like a laughing emoji thing.
2: She's holding it. She made the Joe the Toe purchase.
1: But. You didn't say that. You typed.
2: I didn't say me or she. I
1: you
2: said
1: don't have to. I'm not apologizing.
2: She's
1: you can suck a big bag of beans. I'm not apologizing for that.
0: Can I just compliment the rack on this chick and how she's strategically holding the bottle to go between niceness? That's a good picture.
1: Yeah.
2: No face, no case.
1: Hold on to that one. That's a keeper.
0: Yeah, there is no face. She is
2: That's my dog, but crazy baby daddy. So we would never work. Insane baby daddy.
1: Why do you find them?
0: I don't know.
1: Well, you bring them in.
0: How?
2: No, me and her.
1: I understand you're not dating her, but how do they all end up in your orbit?
2: Me and her, we met in like fourth grade, and we were like on the bus. Like she came and sat with me on the bus. It's so dumb. We talked about Power Rangers. I had a shirt that was a Power Rangers shirt, and we talked about Power Rangers. And she comes from money, I'll tell you that. But, like, she disappeared because she moved out. Her dad opened, like, a new jewelry shop out in Orlando, so she moved out to Orlando. And, like, we reconnected in 2020, dated for a while. Her baby daddy found out and was not happy. He was very threatening.
0: So not just
2: to me, but, to her. Like, I think he's, he's American, but he was born in, like, Saudi Arabia or something because his dad was in the military or something like that.
1: So there's going to be swords and stuff involved.
2: Well, not even that. He had threatened, like... oh, you're going to be dating this guy. I'm taking the kids, and you'll never see them. Because, like, I think they don't extradite in Saudi Arabia or something. So he was like, threatening to take the kid. I'm like, this is messy. I'm going to take a step back. We could be friends, but that's where it ends.
0: Were you afraid last night?
2: Kinda.
0: Yeah. Kinda. Yeah, I would for be
2: her,
0: afraid.
2: For her more than me. I was like, what? That's why, like, again,
1: how
2: no
1: old
2: photo.
1: Are the kids now? Like, how long is it going to be, that, like, this cycle going to be? Not, listen, once you have kids with somebody, you're attached for life.
2: Yeah.
1: I get it.
2: Yeah.
1: But once they're old, how old are these kids?
2: They're early teens. I think there's.
1: Dude, if there's drama to be found, man, it's like a magnet. Diz just stands there and it all just comes hitting them in the chest.
0: It really, I feel like, and I don't know how or why, or if it's just what we hear about, but legitimately, I believe that. I believe there are the girls that flock to you or that are like, hey, let's hang out, tend to have like other stuff going on. And maybe it's a compliment to you because you seem very accommodating and not judgy and you know, helpful and all of that. So maybe they like that about you. I personally am like, it's the slightest hint of it. I am so far out,
1: right.
0: So fast.
1: I would be too. Repeat after me, Diz.
2: Repeat Ready? After me, Diz.
1: I am not a harbor.
2: I am not a harbor.
1: For lost ships.
2: For lost ships.
1: I am not a harbor for lost ships.
2: I am not a harbor for lost ships.
1: So when they come to you with all their problems, you just say, sorry, I am not a harbor,
2: not a
1: for,
2: harbor
1: lost ships,
2: for lost ships.
1: And you keep it moving.
0: How about a t-shirt? That way then they come up to you and you just say, right. I'm not a harbor, or written on a hat or something. And that way, don't even need to talk.
1: Before they even bring the drama to the table, they just read it right
0: keep
1: on the t-shirt.
0: Walking.
1: Monica makes a very good point.
0: Keep walking, kick rocks, you're out, done, yeah. Also, I feel like that softens the blow. And but you know what, though? I can tell you right now what'll happen. You can't have it on a t-shirt or a hat because they're going to be like, look at your hat. Oh, what's that mean? Oh, I tend to draw. And oh, you're so sweet. And now we're going in the wrong way.
2: They
0: now,
2: say, what's your hat go? It means there's no chance for you. Next question.
0: It means keep walking, bitch.
1: Right. You got to be able to back it up. If you're going to wear the shirt,
0: you
1: got to back it up.
0: I think you're open to a relationship, and I think it's smart and good to not cut people off because you're open to whatever. Life is messy in general, so you know stuff, you know, and that's nice of you. Me, I'm open to everything's perfect or no. So
2: no,
0: I cut it off.
2: I think right now I'm not looking for no relationship. Like, I went and hung out with this girl, and then I went and hung with someone else later that night. Like, I'm not looking for a relationship.
0: Oh.
2: I'm not just throwing it around town, but I'm saying, like, I'm enjoying myself. I'm chilling right now. I'm good.
0: Good for you, because you've been, you know, I mean, relatively recently in the not so distant past, you know, you had a lot of stuff to deal with. So take it easy now.
2: Yes.
0: Ease your way in.
2: I've, you know, JP's point, I have not been with the greatest people. I've ignored red flags, and right now I'm chilling, just enjoying myself. And then hopefully when I meet someone and they pass the no red flags check, then we can see where we're going next.
1: With this girl that you just, you know, I think you called her, and I quote, your dog. With your dog, did anything huggy kissy go on yesterday?
2: No, not yesterday.
0: Not yesterday.
1: But it has.
2: Yes. Yes.
0: I don't think that's any of our business.
1: Yes. Well, it kind of is, because I'm like, you know, the repercussions that are standing there. You know what's behind door number one.
2: Yeah.
1: And yet you keep going for it.
0: See, now I take it all back, because I'm putting 100% of the drama messiness on the girl, where you're basically inviting it if you know the consequences and you do it anyway. You're gambling.
2: Yeah, we're hanging out. We hung out as friends. It was strictly friends hangout.
1: This time.
2: Well, it hasn't been something like that for, the last time was 2020. She was just in, she doesn't even live in here. She lives all the way in, you know, close to Orlando, let's say.
1: Yeah, so, we'll keep her there.
2: Yeah, yeah.
1: I'm sure she's a nice gal and all, but that's.
0: Dude, did she come all the way into Tampa?
2: Oh, she comes from money. Like money.
0: That's why she can just drop money on a bottle of tequila.
2: Well,
0: like,
2: yeah. Well, she started her own business based off like her dad's kind of template, and she's been killing it too.
0: Wait, is she listening?
1: Where does her money come? Does her money come from her family, or it comes from her marriage to the Saudi guy?
2: Oh no! The Saudi guy is like he has his own thing going on, but he's like he's not even Saudi. Like I said, he was just born there. But the dad, I think, helped her. Put half down and got her own, like, threading. Is it called threading with the eyebrows and stuff?
1: Oh, my God.
2: It's like threading and stuff like that.
1: Diz, you want an experience?
0: It's fine.
2: No, I heard that thing hurts.
1: Sucks.
0: It's fine. If you've ever had waxing of the eyebrows, it doesn't hurt any more than that.
2: No, she's told me too. And, like, a lot of guys cry when they go.
0: Guys are wusses.
1: It's not, you're not, it's not.
2: It's like the tears come out. They're, like, they're like, oh my God. Yeah.
1: 1,000%. The tear, you're not weeping.
2: Yeah.
1: You're not crying. But it's like if you pluck a nose hair where your eyes start to tear.
0: Yes.
1: Now it's coming from your eyes. Listen, it's not fun. It's not a good time. Either is getting waxed. They all suck.
0: You would never survive as a girl.
1: No.
2: Well, you guys have a deeper threshold for pain and stuff like that.
0: But aren't
2: getting tattoos a lot easier, I feel like, for you guys than us.
0: Aren't boys supposed to be tough?
2: We're tough. We're tough. That has nothing to do with tough. It's like
1: if it comes down to fighting a tiger for survival, you want to be you or you want to be me?
2: Exactly.
0: I want to be me.
2: Well, good luck.
0: Kick a tiger's ass every day.
1: I saw a video before that there was a guy in, I believe it was India, and he was working in a liquor store, and he went in the back to get like a bottle, whatever it was, and there was a leopard in the back, and all of a sudden the leopard like launched at him and is just like jumping on top of this guy. And the video was like he immediately runs out of the screen, but you see him walk in the back, and the leopard just comes out from the left side of the screen and just and just jumps on top of the dude, and then the video goes away. I'm like, come on, I need to know what happened.
0: No, I think you know what I think. That's enough for you to see, because
1: we don't know. He was, you know, working at a liquor store. Maybe he had some sort of like a machete over there. Maybe he had a gun. You buy an account. We don't know. I need to know what happened. I feel like I've earned that.
0: I don't know how. I don't know what you did to think that you earned it. But
1: I watched it. I gave him my time.
0: Oh, GP. You know,
1: who watches stuff with no ending?
0: I'm going to say something that you always say.
2: Good point.
0: You're something else, JP.
1: Thank you.
0: You are something else.
1: Listen, if you watch something and you gave it your time, who wants that? Who wants it to end without an ending?
0: You saw the ending. The ending is of the ending of the video. That's the ending.
1: No, it's not. Because clearly something happened after they went off camera. That's the ending.
0: You're something else.
2: No, I agree with him. I need to know how things end sometime. Why do you even post it if we don't know how it ends?
1: Right. At least give me like some guy coming on camera. Here's what happened after this thing.
0: But I feel like 2 + 2 equals 4, right? If you don't...
1: His throat was ripped out.
0: Why do you want to know that? Like, you know something bad happened, correct?
1: I don't know. He might have, you know, he might have been able to, like, the leopard, he might have been able to flip it. It might have been smaller than it appeared, and he choked it out. We don't know.
0: Choked one out.
1: So many possible endings.
0: Hmm. There's something else.
1: My father used to say the same thing. So did my mother.
0: Really?
1: There you go.
0: Is that why you say it to me?
1: Probably. I learned it from somewhere. How do you not want to know? Anyway. JP, Monica Diz, 102.5 The Bone, Real Raw Radio.

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0: 1025 The Ball, Real Raw Radio. About a half hour, we'll get to Dead Guy in the Envelope. Monica, we were just talking down line while the commercial was playing. Why do you let this stuff drive you insane?
1: I will say this. When it comes to sports, I will fully admit it's very unhealthy. The amount of hatred in my heart, and like blind, seething hatred. Like picture when someone cuts you off or whatever, or the punk in the boardroom that one time where you wanted to, you could picture yourself throwing them out the window. And all. That's what happens in my head when the teams I hate or bad things happen. It's not good. And I readily admit it's wrong. It's hate.
0: It's so tell them what happened.
1: Well, Tampa is the host of the SEC media days all week long. And it's been, that's a really cool honor. I'm glad that Tampa area has that and the influx of people and all of that. It's good for the city. That's cool. However, if anybody remembers the USF football season last year and how it ended and what happened to the coach and where he went and when he dragged the star quarterback with him, that team is in the SEC and he is.
0: Yeah, but they don't know. They might not know. So tell them.
1: I feel like everybody knows that Coach Golish.
0: They may not.
1: Coach Golish used to coach. Alex Golish used to coach the USF Bulls. Left town after saying, "Stay in the Bay, stay in the Bay." Tampa, I love Tampa. It's home. He ditched USF and went to Auburn. People are going to say, "Oh, you know, it's money and it's a better this program." Screw you. Then stop talking about loyalty and all of that. Star quarterback Byron Brown of the USF Bulls last season was amazing, and Coach Golish took Byron Brown with him. Now they're both back in town because it's SEC days. And I follow a lot of sports reporters and broadcasters, and obviously we have sports radio station and all of that on social media. And all of them had said, weeks ago, we put in to talk to Coach Golish. Everybody's going to want to talk to him because he's in the town that he left, right? It's a good story. And
0: sitting going, of all the places these interviews could have been, we got to go back to Tampa.
1: Screw you. Then don't.
0: I got you. I'm not disagreeing with you.
1: So then all these people said, oh, I put in weeks ago, months ago, and I kept asking for updates, like staying on it. And they said, yeah, sure, we'll give you. Well, first they said, we'll give you Golish. Then they said, we'll give you someone. And then when it came down to it this week, they're like, no, he's booked up. He's booked up. And then they're saying it's the sports director who's saying that, and it's Auburn. It's not Golish. Golish wants to, but the sports director, all of these different things. Bottom line, nobody got an interview with Coach Golish except the sports reporter on Fox 13 on TV. They got a little sit down, I saw. Other than that, nope.
0: Yeah, but you're losing your mind over it.
1: Because
0: the season doesn't even start for, what, 4 more weeks? When does it start?
1: USF's first game is September 5th.
0: Okay, so 5 weeks.
1: That's later than usual. Usually it's like the last week.
0: Yeah, because Labor Day
1: When is Labor Day?
0: Like the 7th, 8th, 9th, I think. No.
1: Oh, 6th, 7th. Late. Oh, really?
0: Yeah.
1: The 5th is obviously a Saturday. So 4th, 5th, and 6th is not. Is that Labor Day weekend?
0: It's the 7th, 8th, and 9th. 5th, 6th, and Monday the 7th.
1: Okay, that's the weekend that college football starts when usually they start the week before. I don't know what's going on. But, well, they're talking about it now, and this is in Tampa.
0: I know.
1: And USF just unveiled their new uniforms. They got a new partnership with TGH. There's a lot of news, you know, happening around it because it's right around the corner.
0: I'm going to help you live a longer life because I know you want to live forever.
1: I will live until I'm 100.
0: This, according to Dick Van Dyke, who is 100 years old. Ah. And they started asking him, you know, that stupid question about living a longer life. You know, what's your key to living a longer life? And he says, he said in a new interview that he has successfully avoided anger and hate throughout his life.
1: He wasn't
0: which is, quote, one of the chief things that kept me going. He says, never really able to work up a feeling of hate, and attributes his reaching 100 to his brighter outlook. Quote, I've always thought that anger is one of the things that eats up a person's insides, and hate. There were things that I didn't like, people I didn't like and disapprove of course, but I never really was able to do a white heat kind of hate. Mm-hmm. As Monica spews white heat hate all through your speakers.
1: Listen, I said it's unhealthy. Also, he was clearly not a sports fan because you can't, in my opinion, you have to hate. You have to hate. To me, I am a horrible sport. I don't like you. That wasn't a good game if I lost. Like a million different things. I understand.
0: Did you compete in anything?
1: When I was a kid, I did. I played softball one summer. Obviously, I did cheerleading, but that wasn't like, you know, ultra competitive. I played on a. Ooh, it was my favorite. I played when I worked at this the company I worked for before I worked here. They had the sports station had a co-ed flag football team. I would love to do that here.
2: Nice.
1: And that was so much fun. Yes, I was insanely competitive on that.
0: Did they throw you the ball? What was your position?
1: I was, well, of course, because I was a token girl. You had to have two girls on there. And so they, of course, stick the girl at center because I can't do anything else.
3: Oh, anyway, yeah, they bend over and throw this ball to me.
1: Yeah.
0: Right.
1: Once I showed them that I can run, I definitely was a running back for a bit, to the point where my cheating boss, who just cheated, totally cheated, broke my finger. Because I wasn't giving, I'm competitive. I'm grabbing your flag. And so I'm running next to him. By the way, he's like 6'2", right? Way longer stride. And I'm keeping up with this guy and he's got the football and I grab his flag and I yank it because I'm mad. It doesn't move. It doesn't come off.
2: You didn't pull it strong enough.
0: So you think he tied it on there?
1: He absolutely did. I pulled it a second time and I broke my finger the second time. That's how hard I was pulling it. And he kept running and I got it.
2: You should have just straight up real tackled him then at that point. Damn.
1: So mad. And I've never broken a bone in my life. And that was that from him cheating.
2: By bad defense? Oh.
1: I will kill you. I will kill you. So yes, I ran the ball. I was a nice little running, surprise running back. Nobody expected that.
0: It's just so amazing to me, the complete 180, because you are the shiny, happy, everything's going to be great, I love everybody,
1: yes.
0: Nothing's
1: right
0: negative, to all
1: right
0: of a sudden, I want you dead, I want your family dead, I want to burn you alive, I don't understand how you get over something completely out of your control.
1: And that's what the part that sucks, it is out of my hands.
0: All of it, completely.
1: I know.
0: Not a little.
1: I know.
0: Completely.
1: I get it. I think, JP, and I'm with you. I am a bright side no matter what. I am. I think as a human being, that's my outlet. I think if you know, that's where I channel it all.
0: You know what's funny? When I read this, I don't think, as I get older, do I have the ability, like, can I get angry? Of course you can get angry. Everybody can get angry. But I don't think I have hate.
1: Oh, you have hate?
0: I don't think I do. At least, you know, because when I read it, and I think I used to have hate. Anger is one thing. Hate, like he says here, blinding white hate, white heat kind of hate. I don't think I have that anymore.
1: I hope, maybe anymore is the key word there, because I feel like, and that's relatively recently, because I feel like,
0: Remind me. I was sitting there trying to think about it, and I couldn't come up with anything. But I could be missing something obvious.
1: It's
0: definitely possible.
1: A person you don't, a stranger, entitled kid, you would have hate for.
0: No, unless he was a dick and did something to me.
1: That's what I'm saying. Well, of course, it has to be done to you, and it's an entitled, and it screwed you out of something. There would be a blinding hate.
0: Maybe for a minute.
1: And a grudge.
0: Maybe for a minute. I'm not holding on to the stuff anymore.
1: You got grudges like nobody else.
0: Not so much anymore.
1: What happened?
0: Not so much. I mean, you know what, Monica? I don't know.
1: Good.
0: I don't know what happened. I don't think about those. For whatever reason, I'm not holding on to any grudges. Especially in my adult life, the only real grudges I had were work-related, management-related, and anybody that was with is gone.
1: Now, you did say recently that you let it go, but you had the grudge of your wife leaving for a concert forever.
0: Yeah, I let it go.
1: Which,
0: see?
1: So again, what happened?
0: Let it go, let it go. I don't know.
1: I'm with you. I don't let anything like that bother me. It is what it is. That's fine, as far as not sports.
0: Yeah, no, I know. It was funny because, like I said, as I was reading this, I'm like, where did all my hate go?
1: I don't know. Well, I mean, that's good. But you still have really freaky, violent scenarios in your head.
0: Yeah, that's awesome. That's a gift.
1: Really not. It's not. That's horrible.
0: Because, you know, I'll tell you what happens, Monica. It gets out of my system quick.
1: Not a gift.
0: It gets out of my system quick. Like, someone cuts me off. And then, yes, I'll immediately go through some violent or horrific thing. And then it's out of my system. It's gone. I'm not holding on to it. It's not like 2 hours later. I mean, there are times where I've been telling my wife, and this happens a lot, where I'm like, I can't leave the house anymore because I want to kill people.
1: Oh,
0: but then by the time
1: God.
0: I get home, it's over.
1: I don't.
0: It's the truth.
1: That's scary to say out loud. Because I know you're not going to physically actually kill someone, but you want to, and you can see, you can picture yourself doing it. That's scary.
0: Right, because I just can't deal with people doing stupid things.
1: Stupid things.
0: Like, you know right from wrong, and if you're doing something wrong, like, just as simple as I hold the door open for you, especially in a moment where I really didn't have to because you were at that distance where I had a decision to make.
1: Yeah, that's the worst.
0: And I opted to be polite and hold the door.
1: Yeah.
0: And then you don't say anything. Like, I want you to get herpes. I do.
1: All right.
0: But
1: now
0: by the time I get home, I tell my wife about it, and then I forget about it. And I got to know that most people are dicks. And when they're not, I'm pleasantly surprised.
1: I would hope that you would go it through the other way. Everybody's cool. Yeah, you run into that one person who did that, but they're the minority.
0: Pop out. But again, I'm not holding on to it anymore.
1: I'm glad.
0: Healthy me. Danny, line one, what's up?
4: Yo. Hey, listen, guys, I grew up in the Rockaways, Queens, New York.
0: Okay.
4: In the 60s and 70s. And the black people were taking over the area because there was low-income projects built right next to the school.
0: You better be going somewhere good with this.
4: Stabbed, bitten, thrown out a window, you name it. But after they accepted me as a homeboy, I had so many black friends that nobody could even mess with me in the whole neighborhood.
0: Well, congratulations.
2: So happy for you.
0: It's a true underdog story.
1: I'm sweating.
0: Thanks, Danny.
1: I'm sweating. I don't know how that worked.
0: Thrown out of a window. Shot, stabbed, and thrown out of a window. But now we're all friends.
1: But now he's a homeboy.
0: Yeah. See, it's a feel-good story.
1: Is it?
0: Paul.
5: Hey, what's up, guys? It's High Low Paul. How y'all doing?
0: Oh, what's up, buddy?
1: He literally made me sweat.
5: Hey, so, Monica, I like you, but I just thought it was kind of funny. These guys have been trying to tell you for years to go out and have fun and, you know, just let loose and stuff. And you made a comment to Dizzy going, hey, good for you, man. Just chill out, you know, and just go, you know, go out with other girls because you had some bad relationships. So go out with some other girls.
1: Yeah, it's good.
5: I just thought it was awesome.
1: I just thought it was good.
5: It's great advice. So I just wanted to chime in and tell you that.
0: Thank you, Paul.
1: I'm just, you have to understand, I'm taken aback by someone saying something nice to me, so thank you.
2: I can't wait for the next caller. It's going to be a hat trick, I feel like.
0: Warren, line three.
1: Save the day.
6: Hey, good morning.
1: Save the day.
0: Go ahead, Warren.
6: Hey, I think I have an idea about why you're able to let go of things now, the anger at least.
0: Because my father's dead?
1: Oh, no.
6: Yeah, that was exactly what I was going to say. I went through the same thing. When I was younger, when I was in my 20s and 30s, the people would affect my dad, like, you know, someone would cut him off in traffic, I would flip out. And my dad's like, son, calm down, it's no big deal. And I would get so mad. And then when he passed away, all of a sudden, it doesn't bother me anymore. It wasn't just him. It was just, I was more angry when he was alive for some reason. And I loved the guy. He was the greatest, you know, my dad was amazing. It wasn't like I had a bad relationship with him. It's just, once he was gone, the weight was lifted off of me for something, you know.
0: Right. For me, it was kind of the opposite. Listen, I love my father more than I probably should because he's a psychopath. But when he was still alive, especially at the end, because I was the one around, I took the brunt of everything. Everything that was going wrong, all his health, and I took the brunt of it. And I took it and kept moving forward and took care of everything. Like, when it comes to my father, when he passed, I have, and it's all I ask for in life, clean conscience. You know, when my mom passed away, clean conscience. When my father left and there was some money, I took care of people more than I legally had to. You know why? Clean conscience. I don't want anybody. But when he died and I didn't have that constant negativity just flying at me every single day, and then all of a sudden, I think that's why I'm like, you know, and stuff isn't bothering me as much. At least that's the way, you know.
6: That's
0: the only thing that makes any sense.
6: Oh, awesome. I'm glad you got able to move past it.
0: Thanks, dude. Appreciate you.
1: That's so sad to me.
0: Which
1: part? I would hope the whole thing, because I would hope that you would be able to have this lightness and experience it with your dad. You know what I mean? Have your dad alive.
0: Mm-mm.
1: And also be able to be lightness.
0: Mm-mm. That's impossible.
1: That's
0: telling you, man. Especially the last, say, 5 years of his life. There was no, I saw him smile definitely less than five times.
1: Wow.
0: One time is when I went and I picked him up to go out to like a dinner kind of thing, like lunch, dinner thing. And I picked him up. He was in rehab and I took him and we were at a restaurant that was out on the water. And he was like, he was smiling. I even took a picture. I think I posted it on Facebook. I'm like, just in case anybody wants to know, here's an actual smile from Joe Parisi. Because he always had that reputation of being the negative and you know, that kind of thing. And I realized at one point in my life, and you know, this came out in like marriage therapy, about how I always kind of brought some negativity to the table. And I didn't want to be that guy because I grew up with that guy. And I didn't want to do that. So then I became hypersensitive to it.
1: Yep.
0: But then when, like I said, the barrage of insanity stopped coming at me when he passed and I was able to kind of breathe, I think the whole game kind of changed.
1: I hope this doesn't. And like I said, to me, I wish you could be alive and also see you this. But if that's impossible, I'm glad that you're happy and healthy. I wonder, how do I say this without making you mad?
2: I love when he starts the sentence.
0: It's like once or twice a day.
1: I hate it so much. But because I just don't know. I don't want it to. I never know what's disrespectful to you. Like, cause the things that I don't think are disrespectful, you would be like, that was disrespectful. I don't know. I'm not trying to be disrespectful. I'm just wondering if that is one of the reasons that contributes to the fact that you and I don't butt heads like we used to butt heads.
0: Could be. I thought about that as I was talking to that dude just a couple seconds ago.
1: Oh.
0: I was like, wow, I wonder if that's why,
1: yeah,
0: you know, I'm not coming in here, you know, not looking for a fight, but ready for it.
1: But negative. Like, I think the best way to put it, like you said, when I thought of you, I thought of you as negative. Sorry. Not trying to be disrespectful. I thought of you as negative.
0: I was. And I still certainly can be. I'm no angel.
1: Well, you're never going to go for the glasses half full first, but you're not coming in negative. If there's a situation you might think negative of it.
0: I try not to.
1: Yeah.
0: And I also try to get ahead of things when it comes to the show. I try to get ahead of things before they come to a...
1: Are you growing?
0: Maybe. I guess.
1: Yay. Little JP's growing up.
0: I'm going to my criminal therapist today. We'll find out.
2: Oh, yeah.
1: That's right.
2: That.
1: And you just had ketamine.
2: Forgot about that.
0: She canceled on me last week, Diz.
1: Yeah, allegedly with some sort of sty.
0: So for anybody who doesn't know, real quick... When I was in Spain, you know, my wife was sleeping, so I was scrolling and I came across a story about my therapist who had been arrested and charged with like 3 felony counts. And everybody's like, are you still going to go? I'm like, yeah, she's a great therapist. You know, I don't care. As long as hopefully she stays out of jail, but she was great. And everybody thought, and Monica was like, you're insane. Why are you going? You got to find somebody else. I'm like, I don't want to find somebody else. I connected with this one. She's good at it. I don't care you know what I'm saying? Like, as long as she didn't hurt anybody, she didn't, you know, kill any kids.
1: I know.
0: And even then, she's so good, I'd probably be like, yeah, maybe she made a mistake. But,
1: I feel like in your part of in your neck of the woods and in your personal perspective, I feel like that is like a badge of honor to the point where now you respect her. Like,
0: that's how it feels. I always lean towards flawed people.
1: Yeah, yeah.
0: Always.
1: Feel like
0: because
1: you like
0: that to me is real. Right? That means you're not perfect. You don't think you're perfect. You can't come off as holier than thou. Now we can talk.
2: Sounds like the girls I try to date. The flawed ones.
0: That's a little bit extra.
2: You're circling back. I get it. Yeah. Way to bring it back, JP.
0: Yeah, man. JP, Monica Diz, 102.5 The Bone, Real Raw Radio.

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0: show brought to you by JustCallMo.com, Tampa's injury attorneys. We will get to Dead Guy in just a couple of minutes. Just a reminder, this Friday, tomorrow, go meet Monica. She'll be broadcasting live from the Hooters on the water in Port Richie. She will be with Mike Calta. They'll be giving away a whole bunch of stuff. They'll be giving a big Yeti cooler away. First 102 people through the door get a free Budweiser. And everybody will be entered in the running for the trip to see the Rays come to New York, play Yankees in Yankee Stadium this September. So that's tomorrow from 11 to 1, Hooters on the water in Port Richie.
1: Have a drink. It's going to be so much nicer. Last Friday was pouring rain nonstop. This Friday, it's on the water. You've been there, JP.
0: Yeah, and, the place is great.
1: It's going to be sunny and warm and Friday. That's how you start the weekend.
0: It is. Yeah, I'm looking forward to the weekend, too. I saw this thing yesterday. I want my daughter to do this because I think she'd be great at it. So this dude in Portland, he's got a job. Well, it's not a job. He decides to, he buys and stuff. Like, so he'll go to Goodwill stores and thrift stores and stuff like that, and he'll buy stuff and then resell it.
1: Yep.
0: And you know what's funny? That Gary Vee guy, he was saying that years ago. And I'm like, who does this? That's like, you would go to garage sales and just buy stuff in garage sales and then go online and sell it and make a couple of bucks. And, you know, those couple of bucks, they add up, right?
1: It's a thing.
0: It is a thing.
1: It's a whole, if you get on that TikTok algorithm, you'll never get off it.
0: So I read this story today and I immediately sent it to my daughter. Not that she's going to get this kind of hit, but my daughter doesn't want to really deal with people's nonsense. Like, exactly.
1: What does that sound like?
0: Exactly. But I think she can sniff this stuff out. So this dude, he went to a, he was in Goodwill and he was looking at a big pile, bin, whatever, of clothes. And he saw somebody toss a Lakers jacket, right? And it's a, and he just caught out of a corner of his eye that said Chamberlain on the back. So he picked it up and he looked at it. He goes, I think I might have something here. So he went and he had somebody look at it. Turns out it was Wilt Chamberlain's warm-up jacket that he wore during the 1972 NBA Finals, right? He paid $3.07 for it. He sold it for $89,600. Mm-hmm. Now, clearly that's an outlier, right? Because his second biggest hit was a t-shirt from an old record, I think they're still around actually, a record label called Sub Pop. All that 90s grunge stuff out of Seattle, they had signed Nirvana for their first album, Bleach, and a Sub Pop t-shirt that he found went for $250. So obviously there's a, you know, big difference between $89,600 and $250. But I'm starting to think, like, this, like, my daughter loves to shop. So this is like, she gets to shop and then make some money off of her habit.
1: Does she not thrift?
0: She does.
1: Okay, well,
0: she does. And she, when I send it to her, I'm like, you need to take a look at this because I think you would enjoy this and I think you can make some money doing something you enjoy, especially while you're in college, right? And she's like, Dad, she said to me, she's like, you know, I'd have to go further away because I go to the ones here already and I haven't really found anything. I said, I guarantee you, and I'm sure somebody listening knows because they know everything, that there's got to be an app that you can take a picture of something that'll tell you what it's retailing, like what it's going for
1: online.
0: You can
1: use the eBay. You can use the, it's each individual. Like what I follow these people, well, they're on my algo, where they'll be, hi, I'm coming to the thrift store. Let's see what I can find. And then they'll find like a piece of kitchenware, like a Corningware, whatever. And then they'll take a pic. They'll use the app, the eBay app, and then they'll take a picture and it'll say, look, this is, and then it'll have all the different prices and the price range it's going for.
0: Yeah.
1: And it's like usually, like, and if it's a dollar here, it's like $25 here. And then they'll make the decision whether it's enough of a profit or not by the time, whatever. But yeah, you can use the actual eBay app itself.
0: And the public will tell you, like, if you put something up there, if you got a, you know, an old denim jacket. Remember those old painted denim jackets where the band, you know, would have the band's logo, the album covers and stuff.
1: Like the early 90s or the late 90s or whatever.
0: Let's just say you saw one of those and you bought it at a thrift store for like, you know, 10, 15, 10 bucks, right? I've never been to a thrift store.
1: Yeah, that's,
0: you know,
1: that's,
0: I've never
1: gotten to a thrift store.
0: Huh?
1: I don't know what the thrift stores are like up there. Maybe prices are jacked up there just because
0: it's no, I just, you're probably right. When I said $10, I felt like it was probably high for a thrift store. But, and then you can turn around and go on eBay and sell it for, you know, 50, 60 bucks.
1: Yeah.
0: You know, you do that 10 times.
1: And you're right. And
0: you
1: I had
0: know,
1: a friend
0: five, 600 bucks.
1: Something like that, but not, but it, you also have to factor in how much time it takes. Like, you're right.
0: Right. No doubt.
1: There's a lot of time, not only going and shopping and searching and then whatever, but then also once the orders come in, there's going to be more than one. You know, you have more than one thing. You have to package it. You have to ship it. You have to, you know, it's.
0: But she could also do it while she's working in the tanning salon that she works at.
1: But you also have to have an inventory place, like somewhere in her bedroom or at your house or whatever. She's got to have, okay, these are going to be ladies' shoes or this is going to be men's jackets, whatever. She's got to have, like, inventory. She can, okay, this person wants that. And then she's got to code it, like, on an Excel sheet. Okay, if this person wants this jacket.
0: Okay, you lost me.
1: You just lost me at Excel sheet.
0: Yeah.
1: She's going to have a system and know where to find stuff and not just keep it in a crap place. It's a little bit more involved. It's not a big, huge pain in the ass, but it's definitely a little more involved than just going and doing that.
0: Of course, of course. Anything worth doing is going to be a little bit of a pain in the ass, right? Scott, line one.
2: This is Scott.
0: Hey, Scott, what do you got? See what I did there?
2: Hey, the one that got me was I was watching Antique Roadshow one time, and a lady brought in a picture that she bought at Goodwill of the Titanic. And she thought this picture was famous and everything. She thought she had bank. Well, the backside of it was the last dinner menu from the Titanic sank. And it was worth $15,000.
1: Oh.
2: Yeah.
0: Nice.
2: And it was like when books are given away or given to Goodwill, they have a section that they're brought to or taken to before they are put into the Goodwill store for sale to see how much some of these books are for, like, worth, because a lot of people go through their estates or yard sales and don't think anything's worth anything and take it to Goodwill, and next thing you know, they've given up thousands of dollars.
0: Right.
1: See,
0: I watched one. That Antique Roadshow is pretty cool, especially when there was a guy. Thanks for the call, Scott. There was a dude who, when he was, I mean, the guy was probably in his 70s at this point, but when he was young, he first joined the military, he bought himself a Rolex.
1: Oh.
0: Right? He bought himself a watch, and the watch was like $2,000. I forgot exactly what the number was, but the watch was like $2,000 back in, you know, I think he was in Vietnam, so it was like when he got out of it, something along those lines, right? And because he had bought this, like, he had no idea what he had.
1: Yeah, and that's a lot of times how it is. You don't know.
0: And he got there, and the guy's like, "Do you know what this is?" And it was a Paul Newman, I think it was Paul Newman Daytona, whatever the style of watch was. And then the guy tells him, "You know, your watch is worth probably anywhere between $75,000 and $100,000." The guy almost had a heart attack.
1: Yeah.
0: And I could watch those stories all day. See? Warm and fuzzy me.
1: And
0: I care.
1: And you get an ending.
0: And I get an ending.
1: Find out what happens.
0: Right.
1: I think of that, and I'm too, I feel too guilty to do it, but sometimes when I volunteer, it'll be at a couple of, like, there's a couple of different places of thrift stores that take in clothes, but then they're thrift stores specifically for battered women shelters. So I'll go, and then they get all the dropped off, but they want it to be sorted. Okay, put this here. And I'm like, I'm going through the stuff, and I'm like, I don't want to, I'm not taking it. I'm not, and I never have, and I won't. But
0: right.
1: A part of me is like, what if this is worth something? I wonder, you know what I mean? But
0: right.
1: But not my business.
0: So sort it, and then when they put it out to buy it.
1: Yeah, but then they don't do, like, they have to tag it. So it's like days later, like, you know what I mean? Like, it's not all happening right then and there.
0: Or say to them, say, listen, I would like to buy this.
1: They do. They have that option. Don't you feel guilty? Like, I punched it before it actually, like, someone else, it took it before it was even on the floor.
0: Hell no.
1: They do say, they're like, if you want to, and as a volunteer, you get like 10% off or something, you know, set aside what you like, and then you can go purchase it at the end. And I'm like, I feel guilty. Next thing you know.
0: I wouldn't feel guilty, especially if you get that feeling that something might be worth a little bit of something.
1: Yeah, but then now, what if someone else would have bought it and then they need them? Like, you know what I mean? They're going to feed five.
0: Monica, people. You act like you're rich. You ain't rich.
1: Well, I'm
0: you
1: not could, poor.
0: You,
1: I'm
0: you know
1: not
0: what I'm
1: poor.
0: Saying? Like, you could benefit from it just as much as the next person.
1: I don't
0: want
1: to hear about how poor I am. Poor Mexican.
0: I didn't say.
1: Stories.
0: See, we're not letting that one go, huh?
1: Oh, that's not ever getting let go.
3: Oh, then we can't let fried chicken go.
0: Right.
3: You can keep using yours.
1: Fine. Fried chicken it is.
0: Tony line two.
4: Hey, how's it going, guys? So I got a little quick hack that you guys can use to price things out. I use the ChatGPT. If you get the subscription to it.
0: Yeah, my wife has it. Jeez. Hello?
1: We scared him off. He's there.
0: I think we lost you, my man.
1: He's in and out. Can I just
0: tell you? Sorry about that.
1: Then it hung up.
0: Try back.
1: I'm not a fan of the ChatGPT.
0: What? My wife uses it for work all the time, so she's got a subscription for it.
1: I don't have a subscription, but my phone comes with Gemini, which is its own Android's
0: version. Yeah, that's the one that comes with when I do Google searches.
1: Yeah.
0: And I get the AI response. It's all Gemini, right?
1: I'm not proud of this. Yes, Gemini. Yesterday, I was just stunned. I was like, what am I going to do? I had shrimp. I had defrosted it. I had no idea what I was going to do with it. I asked Gemini, and can I just tell you the delicious effing recipe that came from? I'm like, oh, ChatGPT. Or right. I guess it's not ChatGPT. It's Gemini. I'm like,
0: right.
1: That was good.
0: Nice.
1: I don't want to use it ever again.
0: That's a W right there.
1: It really was a W, but then I don't want to use it for everything, but...
0: You don't have to use it for everything. You just use it when the thought pops in your mind.
1: Yeah, I'm one of them.
0: You know?
1: I'm part of the problem.
0: Hey, listen, this is the world we live in now, man. You might as you know, embrace it. Use it when you can. I wouldn't just... Don't be dependent on anything.
1: Then you get Spotify.
0: No. I don't need Spotify. I got thousands of songs on my phone. I'm good.
1: Yes, you are. Do you still have an iPod?
0: I found one that I found one in a junk drawer. And drawer.
1: In a junk drawer. In a junk what?
0: In a junk drawer.
3: Junk drawer. You heard you.
0: Uh-huh. Drawer. And I don't have a charger for it, but it exists.
1: You can get that on eBay.
0: Probably. I just don't care enough. Everything that would have been on there is on my phone.
1: But how fun would it be to have a separate iPod, no?
0: For what?
1: So you don't have to have your phone, and you could shut down.
0: When don't you have your phone?
1: I'm saying you don't have to. You could, you know, stop your phone and have your own personal JP time.
0: Last thing I need is another piece of electronics. For me, at least. You know?
1: I found my shuffle. I had a little blue shuffle.
0: The shuffle, the small one?
1: I had the square. Yeah, I had the little red square.
0: Mm-hmm.
1: And then I bought a charger on eBay, and it's this little thing. It's good for running because you know
0: You can just clip it on. Go. Yeah. A dead woman in the envelope. I would say this: you got a woman actress. That's what you know her for. You know her from an actress, and I would say two roles outshine everything else. Long career, no doubt, but two roles definitely bigger than everything else. And I would stick to movies.
1: Wow.
0: Monifa.
1: I like that you gave us a lot today.
0: I probably gave too much.
1: Well, I don't know. Let's see. Was this woman a woman of color?
0: She was not. Diz.
3: Was she the main character in those two roles?
0: No. No, she was one. She was a much bigger role than the other, but she was not the main character in either one of those. All right. So now you ask yes or no questions. I'll give it to you one more time. You got a woman who is not a woman of color. So she's a white woman. She's an American woman. She was an actress. She is really best known for two roles, and they were both movies. I would go the movie route. With this woman. 800-771-1025. You call now, you ask yes or no questions. If you get a yes, you get to go again. If you get a no, we move on to the next calls. Take the clues, put them together. Hopefully you win some cool tickets. It's Dead Guy in the Envelope, 1025 The Bone, Real Raw Radio. Your yes or no questions when we come back.
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7: 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Two taps later, Claire says nope to the charge and Wells Fargo is on the case. 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
13: It's JP, dead guy in the envelope. Clues so far. You got a white American woman. She was an actress. She's best known, I would say, for two roles. She had a very long career. She's best known for two roles. Well, she didn't have a very long career. She had a long career. She had a good two-decade career. And she's best known for two roles. 800-771-1025. Let's go with Joe, line 7.
14: Hey, did she die in the last 10 years?
13: She did not. She did not. Let's do Scott, line 4.
15: Well, that guy just kind of killed my question. I was going to say, was she in Home Alone? But it's not who I was thinking.
13: She was not in Home Alone.
16: I'm still laughing at it. If Bigfoot were on Long Island, where would he be? Your mom's house. That's fantastic.
13: I'm sure they figured out who wrote it.
16: You're the Carithive up there.
13: Jennifer, line 6.
17: Hello.
13: Hi, Jennifer.
17: Hi, how are you?
13: Good, how are you?
17: Did this actress die this year?
13: No. Did not. Cody, line 3.
18: Hey, was one of her most famous roles Godzilla? Like playing a part in Godzilla?
13: No. Jerry, line 2.
19: Hey, is she blonde?
13: She's not blonde. Sean, line 1.
20: Did she star in a movie with Eminem?
13: No. Donnie, line 5.
21: This year?

0: Oh, that's harsh.
1: Cody, line three.
2: Hello?
3: Got no time for it. Go ahead, Donnie.
1: Hey, was she...
2: How you doing?
3: Oh, what were you... Goodbye. Laura, line four. No can do.
0: That was rough.
3: You know the rules, man. Have your radio down when you call, please. For the love of God. You'll hear us on the phone. Promise. Laura, line four.
4: Was she affiliated with Michael Jackson?
3: No. Cody, line one.
5: Was she famous for her role in Gentlemen Prefer Blondes?
3: No.
0: Was she an icon? You said she had a long career.
3: No. Upon further review, I said she had a good career. She had a two-decade career. I'll give you a little bit of a hint. She didn't die old. She didn't live long enough to have like a long career. Okay. But she had two full decades.
0: Was she on an 80s sitcom?
3: No.
0: Well, I didn't need the buzzer.
3: Well, it wasn't.
6: Did you get it right?
0: No.
6: Didn't you get the buzzer?
0: Crap.
3: Wayne, line two.
7: Yeah, was she Australian?
3: She was not Australian. 800-771-1025. Monica, you want to do nerd notes, please?
8: Nerd.

0: Jazz hands must be done at the end of that one. We have a white American woman who was an actress. We know her best from movies. Stick with movies. She had two roles that were her biggest roles, and she was not the main character in them. She had a two-decade-long career, although she did not die old. She died over 10 years ago, not a blonde, and not an icon.
1: One of the movies that she's best known for, while not being the main character, the movie was based around her character.
0: Oh.
1: Steve, line one.
2: Hello. Yes, I'm wondering if one of her roles was part of a large franchise.
1: No. Tom, line two.
3: Hey, JP, did she pass away in her 40s?
1: No. Hudson, line three.
4: Was she in a movie with Tom Hanks?
1: No. She was not in a movie with Tom Hanks. Joe, line four.
5: Was she in a movie franchise?
1: No, she was not in a movie franchise. I'm kicking some ass today, boy.
0: Yeah, you are. I feel like you're proud.
1: A little bit. Dave, line two.
6: Hello. Thanks for taking the call. Did her last name rhyme with food?
1: No. Her last name had nothing to do with food. I'm trying to think of what else I can possibly give you here.
0: I feel like you thought your didn't die old comment you felt was important. So did she die under the age of 30?
1: No.
0: Okay.
1: And she didn't die in her 40s either, so she died in...
0: her 30s.
1: No.
0: Not in her 40s and not in her 30s. In her 50s?
1: There you go.
0: But that's not... I mean, that's kind of old. I saw...
1: In the 50s are old? Really, double nickels?
0: Yeah.
1: Feeling old these days?
0: I'm saying. I did see a meme, though, that made me feel good about myself, which was, take heart, 50 plus. You are the... or women in your 50s or whatever. You are the youngest of the old people, which is true.
1: There you go.
0: Which is true.
1: You got that going for you.
0: I like that.
1: Chase, line one.
7: Was she in the movie Clueless?
1: No.
0: Everybody's thinking of the same thing.
1: Yeah. Donna, line three.
8: Hi. Was she in any of the Mel Brooks movies?
1: No. She was not in any of the Mel Brooks movies.
0: That's a good idea. Pick a decade. Was she popular? Was her little two-decade career starting in the 90s?
1: No.
0: Oh.
1: As a matter of fact, she was already dead by 1990.
0: Oh. And she died in her 50s, and she died before 1990, so she had an old school career.
1: Not really.
0: What?
1: Depends on
0: is
1: what
0: happening?
1: You consider old school now.
0: All right.
1: I would say this. The two movies you know her from best are in the 80s.
0: Oh. But she was older in them.
1: In the movies,
0: she's like in her 40s or whatever.
1: Yeah, she played characters probably even older than that. Woodrow, line one.
9: Yes, was she in the movie The Bodyguard?
1: No. Mike, line two.
10: Yeah, did her last name contain the word house?
1: No.
0: That's a weird one.
1: Ernie, line three.
11: Hey, what's up, guys?
1: Hey.
11: Was she in the movie Clueless?
1: No.
0: Everybody. Literally everybody.
1: Joe, line four, seven.
12: Hey, was she a fat lady?
0: Well,
1: yep.
12: Was she in Steel Magnolias?
1: Nope. Michael, line four.
13: Her initials DD?
1: No.
0: Yeah, I think we outruled. You guys can do better.
14: Was she in Clueless?
0: All right.
14: Have we cleared that up?
0: Is her first name rhyme with Itney?
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0: 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I think you do.
1: Check 1-2.
2: Let's go, let's go, let's go.
1: All systems are go.
3: Make some noise.
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4: It's the Mike Calta Show.

0: Everybody, it's Monday, the 27th day of July, 2026, and we are coming to you live. Good morning. How is everybody doing?
1: Good.
0: Woo. Carmen?
2: Yes.
0: Galvin?
3: Yep.
0: Pep?
4: Yes, Michael.
0: Gio? Oh.
2: Where's Gio?
0: I don't know, but I hope he woke up this morning and said, I really felt that you wanted coffee. And I went and got coffee. That's what I hope is happening, but I don't think it is. Mm. I had the coffee over the weekend from Starbucks, and I enjoyed it thoroughly.
1: Oh, yeah?
0: I missed it. Yeah, I did.
1: Same old school order?
0: Yeah. I was driving back from Orlando, and I got around to Plant City, and the kids started getting hungry. So I said, all right, let me pull off. There's a McDonald's over here. And I pulled off, and right past Stingray Chevrolet, there's a McDonald's and a Starbucks in the same parking lot. Mm-mm. I said, this guy's a little sleepy. Let me go get a little caffeine. And when I went in there, I had the urge for coffee, and I had the coffee, and I enjoyed it. I missed it.
1: You didn't want to hit the McCafe?
0: No, I didn't. I'm not saying that it's not good. I don't know, but I'm just not used to it. You know
1: I think
0: what I mean?
1: It's rated as one of the best.
0: Like, probably is.
1: You know?
0: And there's nothing wrong with McDonald's. I like McDonald's, but I just am used to what I'm used to. All right,
1: right.
0: Here comes Gio. Let's see if he has.
1: No. Nope. Oh. Boo.
4: Okay.
0: Well, you were a second or two behind today, and I thought maybe you felt my vibes that I was asking you to go get coffee.
4: Oh, no.
0: Yeah. Mm-hmm. That's all right.
4: You should have vibed into a text message.
0: No, I didn't really want to. I didn't really want to make you go out of your way. I just thought maybe today he was like, I feel his strong desire for coffee.
4: Take the initiative.
0: No.
1: Joe reads vibes. Yeah, Gio reads text messages.
0: Right.
4: I did not detect this disturbance in the force.
0: I was telling him I went to Starbucks yesterday. Well, I'm not going to lie. I went to Starbucks 3 days in a row. But
1: we're back, baby.
0: I only got coffee one time. The other time I went with the tea.
4: Yeah.
0: Yeah, this is my life. My wife wakes me up at 7:30 in the morning on vacation and says, I go, okay. And I just move like a robot. I just get up and go.
1: You do any honey in your tea?
0: No.
4: Oh, that's the way.
1: Yeah, I like honey.
0: Well, I'm getting iced tea.
1: Oh, okay.
0: Yeah.
1: Yeah, I like hot tea and I like honey in it. You know, normally I just do it at home, whatever. I rarely stop. But if I do stop somewhere and get it, they need a better delivery system for the honey. They have
0: the little packets.
1: Yeah, and the packets. I've seen the maple syrup in the disc.
0: Yeah.
1: Why don't we do that?
0: Yeah.
1: Wouldn't that make more sense?
0: I mean, yeah.
1: Then I don't have sticky fingers all day.
0: It's true. Anyway, good morning, everybody. Welcome to the program. It is Monday morning. I hope you had a great weekend. I did go to Disney this weekend. Did I love it or did I hate it?
1: You loved it.
2: Hated it. So hot. You're walking around.
0: Carmen, it was the hottest I've ever been. But I'll be honest with you, I loved it. I had a great weekend. It was good. You saw my steps. I had a lot of steps.
2: Yeah.
0: And we did a lot of walking. There was two times I thought, I'm being totally honest with you, we were somewhere over in Fantasyland in the late afternoon, and I thought, worst case scenario, they have to get a wheelchair for me.
1: Yeah.
0: My back hurts so bad. I went, how do I get out of here if I can't walk out of here?
4: Did you see, I sent you the reel on Park Rash.
0: Yes.
4: That these plus size park hoppers had.
0: Yes. They had a lot of chub rub
4: yeah, and park rash. And they showed park you how rash. They showed ways to like combat that and how to, if you've got it, what'd you do?
1: Thankfully. Any of those ways lose weight? Is any of those?
4: No, they didn't mention that. Talked about maybe some use aloe, some use different topical ointments.
0: Maybe, eat
1: the aloe instead of Cheetos.
4: Yeah.
0: So I didn't know the aloe instead of Cheetos.
4: I didn't know if you had park rash. So
0: I had no
4: make
0: park
4: sure.
0: rash. Yeah, it was good. I had no chub rub. Couple of things. I was walking around, my back started really hurting pretty bad, and my wife wanted to go on the we had a fast pass thing for the Snow White Seven Dwarfs Mine Train,
4: right?
0: And I did not want to go on that, mostly out of fear of roller coasters. Even though I've been on it before, the idea of going on it again got so inside my head. I was like, my back's not feeling good. I don't want to go.
4: It's barely a roller coaster.
0: Listen to me. I know it. I'm not saying I'm so brave. I'm saying I'm just a big chicken.
4: Yeah.
0: And then my wife looked at me and said,
4: you're putting it out there like you're on this big roller coaster when it's
0: No. Yeah. I'm not. What I'm saying is my fear of roller coasters far greater than the actual strength and velocity of this roller coaster.
4: But for those that don't go to Disney, ever been, this is like the entry level, okay, my
0: This is little kids rolling.
1: Yeah, it's like, a step above outside of a shopping center.
4: Right. It's, you're 42 inches now. You can go on the roller coaster. Yes. And you take little kids.
0: And the anxiety that I was having, I thought I was going to throw up before I got on the thing. Yeah. She said to me, she goes, listen to me. I really want you to come on this because I don't want to sit next to a stranger. And I went, okay. And I went on there, and the first thing that happened when we got on there is my legs didn't fit between the bars.
4: Oh,
0: and I thought, this might be my out. And the lady goes, squeeze your legs together. And I said, okay. And I squeezed them, and she pushed the bar down, and I went, oh, damn it. So I fit comfortably. And, man, I have never talked to Jesus as much as I did on that ride.
4: Really?
0: I was like, I have the fear. I know it's not bad, but the fear of it makes it, and then the whole idea of the first thing you do is whoosh right down. But it was over, and I went, that's ridiculous. I can't believe I'm even scared of it. I know, but it's the truth, is that it's such a baby ride, but I don't like it.
4: Yeah, it's in your head.
0: Actually, I do like it. I enjoyed when it was over. I was like, that was pretty fun.
4: Little kid's ride, so it's in your head.
0: My daughter, who also inherited my chicken gene, went on the Seven Dwarfs and then wanted to go on the Tiana ride, which is the big 50-foot waterfall, and she went on that. And then got so brave, she went on Big Thunder Mountain afterwards. She's a coaster kid now.
4: Yeah, Big Thunder Mountain's a little bit bigger.
0: Yeah.
4: I
0: didn't go on that.
4: More of a roller coaster.
0: Yeah, I just said, you go. We'll see you later.
4: Yeah.
0: Yeah, that was it.
4: Again, I still don't believe you like Disney.
0: Gio.
4: It's like you're hot, your back hurts, I hate the rides. Like, there's nothing.
1: Park crash.
4: Nothing sticks out. You're like, this is great.
0: First thing we did when we get in there is we eat breakfast. We have a breakfast reservation right there. The last thing I want to do is get full and then have to walk around.
4: Yeah.
0: Right. But so I ate a light breakfast, and then we walked around, and we had everything so planned out, and we didn't have to wait in any lines that it was the easiest way to go. So it was good. I didn't mind it at all. It was very hot, and I was very sweaty, but I also got some steps in, and I sweat some sweat out. So I was it was all right. Not bad. Am I going back next weekend? No, but I enjoyed being there this weekend.
4: I don't believe you.
0: No, shut your mouth. I want to tell you the most amazing thing that happened this weekend. Friday at Hooters, my dad came and met me up at Hooters. And John Brennan's parents met him at Hooters. It was a nice father, son, mother, little luncheon that we had.
4: I saw a picture of your dad from at Hooters.
0: Yeah.
4: And the first thing that stuck out to me is, God damn, his hair is great.
0: It's glorious. Mm-hmm. Yeah. It's glorious.
4: I thought, that is fantastic.
0: I curse him every time I see his face.
4: That's all that stuck out
0: to me. You gave me your butthole eyes and none of your hair.
4: Hooters on a Friday and great hair. What more could you ask for?
0: Didn't eat any chicken wings.
4: Oh.
0: At all.
1: You didn't or he didn't?
0: I neither one of us. Oh. Neither one of us did. So my father borrowed two guns from me. I don't know what he does with them.
1: Oh, boy.
0: Yeah. I don't know what he does with them. He was out of town. He borrowed them. And he came back, and he gave me back the two guns after Hooters. I went over to his car, and he handed me an envelope with the guns in it. What's wrong?
1: Just passing back and forth guns in the Hooters parking lot. Doesn't sound like the safest thing.
0: It's very legal, very unloaded. Yeah. My father had possession of my weapons. He brought them in a big padded envelope, gave them back to me. There is some question about whether or not one of the ones that I gave him was a revolver or a semi-automatic gun. And he gave me back two guns. Not both of the ones that I lent him. So anyway, the whole thing is I got in my car and I opened the envelope to look at them and I took them out of the envelope and put them back in the envelope. Neither one of the guns loaded, okay?
4: Mm-hmm.
0: Come home, take them and put them in the safe. The next day, go to Disney, walking through the park.
1: Oh, no.
0: I see a guy with a bomb-sniffing dog and it's a beautiful dog. And we all look at it and then go, oh, look at the dog. And the dog starts to walk up to me and my wife goes, don't pet it. I go, I'm not petting. I'm not stupid. And I take two more steps and the guy comes up and goes, excuse me, sir, I need to talk to you for a second. I said, yes. And he said, do you have any firearms or weapons on you? I said, no, of course not. And he goes, okay, have you handled any firearms in the last 24 hours? And I said, yes, I have. And he goes, you have. I go, yeah. He goes, you have your license? I said, I do. I said, but I was home. I just I got him back from my dad and put him in my safe. He goes, okay. The dog The dog knew that I held a gun.
1: How about that? How
0: that is
1: that shows you how amazing their sense of smell is.
0: He said the dog did a good job. I go, he sure as hell did.
1: Yeah.
0: I mean, it's 24 hours later, and the dog, an unloaded gun, mm-hmm. and the dog still was able to smell it on me.
4: Are you sure they didn't just have you in the database for last time? Because they knew it.
1: This is the one who left his guns in the hotel.
0: No. Don't take guns like I brought a whole slew of weapons with me.
4: They do have facial recognition at Disney, and they're very good at like singling people out when they back on property.
0: We weren't even in the park yet. It was right when you cross over from the parking lot onto the property.
4: Right.
0: We didn't even walk through through the arches, you know, whatever those things are, the metal detectors yet.
4: Here comes Calta again.
1: I was watching a thing. It's a real life like docuseries about detectives in Manhattan and stuff. And it's done by the great Dick Wolf, who does the Law and Order stuff. He produces it. So, but it's like real life Law and Order kind of thing, whatever. And there was a situation where there was a murder, and they went through the guy's trash and found comforter with blood on it and this. And the guy called the kid who got murdered, his dad, who they suspected was murdered, and said, can you bring me some of his clothes? So they bring the clothes, let the dog smell it. They let the dog go in the apartment complex, and it went right to the door.
0: Really?
1: Yeah, it went right to the door where the murder happened, amazing. Where the guy lived, where they knew the guy lived and stuff. And he just went beeline right to that door and just like, here it is. There's the same smell as in there.
0: That was the other thing. That dog walked up to me like, I love you. Yeah. And it wasn't. It was like, I'm ratting you out for touching guns, you son of a bitch. Yeah, it was good.
1: Yeah, it's interesting because they have all kind of different drug sniffing dogs are not bomb sniffing dogs. And you know what I mean? Like, and bomb sniffing dogs are not
3: cadaver
1: dogs. Yeah, they have, because they train them on specific scents and stuff. And you could have a poodle that's a bomb sniffing dog, or you could have a lab that's a cadaver dog. You know, there's all these different ones. You think a police dog, you think, you know, German Shepherd or a Belgian Malinois or something.
0: No, this was a lab.
1: It was a lab.
0: It was a lab. And it, the best is, I'm sorry, not a lab, a golden retriever. Mm. Yeah, and the best is the, it walked up to me and, for the first time, I didn't have that panic. Like, what did I do?
1: Yeah.
0: I know I didn't have any guns or drugs or anything on me, but I was panicked. I mean, I was not panicked because I've had things happen to me before. Like, I was at the airport, and I got my luggage, and I was approached by security officers, and I was like, oh, God, I got something in there. I thought for sure I did something. You know? But no, nothing. It was a mistake.
1: That's wild. Everyone in that park, all the people, all the smells going on. Yeah. Food and this and that and everything walks right up and is like, this guy was handling guns
0: and didn't go
1: right.
0: It just walked up and pointed to me, sniffed at me, and it walked right. It was sitting in its position. Everybody looked at it. Everybody waved to it, you know, and it just looked at me and went, whoa, walked right up
2: and
0: to me.
2: Beelined right to me,
0: Carmen.
2: That's crazy.
0: It was very impressive. I was, for the next half hour, I was like, hey, how about that dog?
1: Yeah,
0: that was pretty good. Yeah. Overall, good week. Anybody else doing anything good?
1: I did a little raise up yesterday, went and saw the Rays.
0: You did?
1: Yeah, beat the Guardians, 1-0.
0: Oh, that's a fun baseball game.
1: I was hoping for some Caminero home runs or something. I mean, they won, but it was,
0: Did you bet on it?
1: A lot of pitching. I bet on Caminero for a home run.
4: Old-fashioned pitching duel.
1: Yep. So
4: I went to the Rays game 2 weeks ago.
0: I'm going to go.
4: Yeah. When I'm there, I'm like, Tropicana feels not that bad.
0: No, the field itself is great. Yeah. I tell you this all the time. Anybody who ever sat in the old Joe Robbie Stadium to watch a Marlins game should appreciate how much we have a top on that
1: field. Because as we were walking in, it started to rain. And I'm like, not inside. I did two things. One, very atypical Galvin, where they were giving away a little plushy Raymond doll thing, whatever. And I had one. I gave it to a kid.
0: Nice.
1: I was like, he doesn't have one. I'm going to give it to him. What do I need this for?
0: Yeah, what are you going to do with a little plushy Raymond?
1: And then we were sitting right down the first baseline. So whenever they go out and they toss the ball around, the first baseman will turn and throw it into the stands. Or, you know, a lot of foul balls coming that way, whatever. But or if they make a play and then they just throw it in the stands. So I wasn't really, I'm like, I don't need a ball, whatever. But they're coming over near us, you know, it's like 20 yards that way, it's this way, whatever. So I said to Pete, I go, this next one's coming right at me and I'm going to get it. The guy turns around, throws it like he was playing catch with me, threw it right at me. And I said, because there was one that went over and I go, if I was standing up, I would have got that because it was like right over my head and I tower over these people. So it comes over, and I reach up, and I realize it's a little bit higher, So I reach even higher and I go, oh my God.
0: You got wounded?
1: My shoulder hurts so bad just from reaching like an extra 2 inches more than I could. And I
0: went, you're on IR now?
1: Pete was like, I thought for sure you had. I go, yeah, if I didn't get injured, I would have had it.
0: That's wrong, Pete?
1: Yeah.
0: Wrong, Pete. Yeah.
4: The guy throwing is probably 22 years old, 21 years
1: if
4: old.
1: That, yeah. He's like, look at that old man pulling his shoulder.
0: I bet I can make him pull a shoulder.
1: Yeah.
0: You guys go to Josh's birthday party?
1: Yeah. I did. Yeah, we had
0: that. Was a surprise party?
1: That was a surprise.
0: Josh did not know about it?
1: Yeah. You know what's so funny is I was waiting for you to spoil it on Friday because Josh was listening and Josh texted me and we had talked about his party, whatever. And Josh had texted me and I had talked about it. And I was waiting for you to be like, are you going to his party tonight?
0: No. I knew it was, I thought it was a surprise. Yeah. I just didn't know how many people were invited that were able to keep that a surprise.
1: Yeah.
0: And
1: yeah.
0: How did Josh not know that he was going into his own party?
1: He didn't know. Yeah. He didn't know because there was over at OCC and there was a couple bands playing. The Sons of Saturn were playing over there and Josh likes those guys. And I think Jen said, hey, why don't we go see them, whatever. And then he walked in and everybody was there and stuff. Yeah. So it was great. Great turnout. Really, every time I go to OCC, I'm blown away with how good the food is over there.
0: Yeah.
1: Food is so good over there. Got to see your dad.
3: Yep.
0: Which is amazing to me.
1: Yeah.
0: How did my dad get on the invite list? My dad says to me on Friday, are you going to Josh's party? And I go, I'm not. Are you? And he goes, yeah, I go, you're going to Josh's party? And he goes, why are you surprised by that? I go, I'm not someone surprised that you're invited as much as I am that you're going.
1: Yeah.
0: And he said, yeah, we're going to go. I was like, okay, cool. Yeah. I was out of town or I would have obviously went.
1: I went over and said hi to your dad and your stepmom. And your stepmom goes, it's so loud.
0: Yeah. And one of the reasons why I thought they wouldn't want to go.
1: I said to her, I go, you know the saying, if it's too loud. And she goes, I'm too old. Then I saw your Pete walk in, which I go, oh, there's Pete. Oh, that's not Pete. And then I go, oh my God, that is Pete. Pete's down like 40 pounds.
0: I know, he looks good.
1: Yeah.
0: Head's still huge.
1: That's the last thing to go.
0: Carmen, did you go?
2: No, we did not. We were like on the fence. Just, you know, it's just so far away and Chad had like a long week and stuff.
0: Yeah.
2: And he has a really long week this week because, football officially starts this week. So we were at the school like throughout the weekend, like getting stuff ready and stuff. So
0: gotcha.
2: Yeah.
0: All excuses is all I'm hearing.
1: Yeah. There's a lot of excuses.
0: What'd you have? Disney chub run?
2: No, listen, it's just, you know, now that we live in Lando Lakes,
0: I know it's a hike to get anywhere.
2: Yeah, it really is. It just,
0: Carmen, the difference between Wesley Chapel and Lando Lakes for me was tremendous. The difference between Lando Lakes and Lutz changed my life.
2: Right.
1: It is funny the way Carmen says it. It's right, Carmen. You're not wrong, whatever, but you really hit that O. Land-O Lakes. Yeah. Where Mike kind of goes over at Land-O Lakes.
0: Land-O Lakes.
1: Yeah.
2: Land-O Lakes.
1: Lando.
2: Lando.
1: Lando Lakes.
4: All the kids just call it Lando.
1: Oh.
4: Yeah.
1: I call it LOL. It's fun that way.
0: I love that I call my wife Mando, and it came up in Mandalorian. They call him Mando. Yeah. I never thought anything in the world would be that.
1: Yeah.
0: What else? What else is going on? Anything else? Are we done for the day?
1: I think that's it. I'll see you guys tomorrow.
0: Yesterday was a wonderful napping experience for me. I drove home from Orlando and I was just exhausted.
2: Don't
0: I
2: nap when you drive?
0: No. When I got home, I looked at my wife and I go, I have to be honest with you, I'm just exhausted. And she said, do it. Go take a nap. When she gave me that permission to go do it.
1: Oh, wow.
0: Yeah, I got nap permission.
4: That's nice.
0: I felt great. Something I noticed on television that I don't think anybody cares about. 4K TV. Does anybody care about that?
1: You do until you don't. You know what I mean? Like, it's there, and you see it, and it's good, whatever. And I mean, obviously, everything's moving that way. But it's kind of like when it was the transition of high def to standard TV, whatever. You could tell the difference.
0: You can tell the difference, but it was such a great upgrade that you could. I remember going to my brother lived in Chicago at the time, and I went to his house. And he had, I went on the TV and he had all these channels blocked. And I go,
1: yeah.
0: Why are you blocking all these channels from the kids? I go, what do you got, porn on here? And he goes, no, it's all non-HD channels. There's no reason to be watching non-HD channels.
1: It's totally true.
0: Yeah.
1: I would say to my wife all the time, I go, you don't see the difference. Yeah. I go, you don't see how bad this is compared to HD. But
0: 4K is just a little crisper. But I turned on Netflix yesterday and it wanted to charge me more money to watch things in 4K. It's unlock your 4K potential. And I went, I don't even know if I have a 4K TV. And if I do, I don't care.
1: Yeah.
0: I'm good. I'm happy. I'm at the age where I don't need to know about advances in electronics anymore.
1: Oh, man.
0: Yep.
1: What a boomer.
2: Yep. Oh, you are old.
0: Yep. Yep. I remember my grandmother did. I said, I will put a computer in your house. I will pay for the Wi-Fi. And all you have to do is one click to open up an email, and I could send you pictures of the kids and all this stuff. And she's like, and she actually said to me, we don't want it in the house. We don't, like I was saying, like I was giving her drugs.
1: Yeah.
0: We don't want it in the house.
1: Well, there's a lot of people that think Wi-Fi shouldn't be, you know.
2: Oh, yeah.
1: The 5G's in my brain and everything. And
2: yeah, there's people who like shut their Wi-Fi off at night.
0: That's absurd.
2: To try and give them a break.
4: They say Bluetooth is worse, and people put, you know, headphones on, and the Bluetooth is going right into your brain.
1: Yeah. I figure I'm at the age where it doesn't matter. That's by the time think, that
2: yeah.
1: It...
2: Yeah, there's people who, like, shut their Wi-Fi off at night.
0: That's absurd.
2: To try and give them a break.
4: They say Bluetooth is worse, and people put, you know, headphones on, and the Bluetooth is going right into your brain.
1: Yeah.
0: That's absurd.
2: To try and give them a break.
4: They say Bluetooth is worse, and people put, you know, headphones on, and the Bluetooth is going right into your brain.
1: Yeah. I figure I'm at the age where it doesn't matter. That's by the time
2: who like shut their Wi-Fi off at night.
0: That's absurd.
2: To try and give them a break.
4: They say Bluetooth is worse, and people put, you know, headphones on, and the Bluetooth is going right into your brain.
1: Yeah, I figure I'm a Bluetooth face. Yeah.
4: Poor.
0: I mean, I might have. I don't know. Yeah.
1: He drove us over to Orlando for the cruise.
0: Oh, yeah. He was very nice. Nice kid. It was a good turnout on Friday. I don't know what Medicine Man did to his hair.
1: I know. Did you see that video? Very, yeah, like
0: Lord Farquaad.
1: Yes, yes.
0: It looks like a lady's bob almost. I'm sure he'll call later. We'll ask him about that.
4: I feel he cuts it himself.
1: He might, because it looks like somebody
0: who would touch it.
4: I mean, anybody. If you're paying, they're gonna cut it. But it looks like he cuts it himself.
2: Also,
4: it,
2: do you think he actually cuts it?
4: He'd have to.
1: Yeah, because it looks like somebody who does hedges and stuff does his hair.
4: It's like perfectly squared off.
1: Right.
0: Carmen,
1: you know what? Here's what. He may have a dog groomer do it.
0: You might be right.
1: He may have a dog groomer.
0: Or a guy who trims hedges to look like things.
4: Something.
0: Yeah. Carmen, if you want to see it, it's on our Instagram, at the Mike Calta Show. There is a video that I made talking to Medicine Man, so people who didn't know who he was, what he looks like, can actually see him. And then compared him to my dad, who was sitting there, who is exactly the same age as Medicine Man. And then I offered them a fight at the punch out, to which my dad gladly accepted. Medicine Man said no.
1: Medicine Man does that thing where he looks and looks away without ever. It's weird. He like doesn't turn his head. He just looks away while he's talking to you. He's like, yeah, definitely. I think I could, you know. And he keeps on like looking down and off to the side, and you're like,
0: that's called Asperger.
1: Yeah, I guess.
0: Yeah, he's got some issues.
4: All I think about is the time people were sucking gravy out of Medicine's hair,
1: or eating the skin off his back.
4: Yeah,
0: there's no. They said to me, you can get up there and sing with Pearl Jam tomorrow. I wouldn't.
1: Yeah,
0: do that. There's nothing that would make me do that.
4: What were the? Do you remember what the tickets were? It could have been something random.
0: I don't know.
4: Yeah, but I remember they were sucking gravy out of his hair and then spitting it into a cup to see who had the most.
1: Mm-hmm. Don't forget, we had what part of his hair was taken off for the Lincoln beards?
0: His pubic hair.
1: Yeah. For Lincoln Park.
0: Yeah, but no, we cut his pubic hair and then made beards on people. And they had to wear it the whole weekend. They had to come back Monday. And those people would be in the running for Lincoln Park.
4: I don't know what's worse. You had to do one to save your life.
0: I would, to save my life.
4: To save your children's life.
0: I would put the pubic hair on my face.
4: I think so too.
0: But I would not put my mouth. I would say goodbye to my kids before I put Medicine Man's hair in my mouth.
4: Yeah, I think I'd go to the face as well.
0: I'm ready to vomit just from thinking about this.
1: I just say bye to them kids.
0: Yeah.
3: Times you got to take it to the face.
0: Joe.
2: No.
0: Joe, how was your weekend?
3: Good. I also went to the Josh birthday party. It's a blast. You know?
0: I don't understand the people who see each other all the time. I'm talking about Mo. Mo had to take a picture with everybody there.
4: That's the
1: move. Yeah. Yeah. It's like for your Instagram and do it. He did it with me. I was like, okay.
0: I mean, he took a picture of everybody, including my father.
4: That's the move.
0: What is the move?
4: Mo shows up to a place. And you go there. Right when you get there, you take pictures of everybody right away. Then you can leave at any time. Because then you can be there for 5 minutes.
0: I hung out with this guy.
4: And then you put up like 10 pictures, and it looks like, oh my God, Mo was there the whole time. And he was the life of the party because he got a picture with everybody.
0: All right.
4: That's the move.
1: I am not saying that I'm too cool. I'm saying that I just never think of it. Not one picture.
4: Yeah.
1: that one picture. I mean, I took people asked me, hey, let's take a picture. Okay. I don't take any pictures. I'm just like, I was there. I don't need people to know that I was there.
4: Once you get the pictures, you can ghost at any time. And it looks like you were there the entire time having a blast.
0: I understand that.
4: Yeah.
3: Okay.
0: Did you have a blast, Joe?
3: I did. I had a really good time. As a matter of fact, Michael, I took the Sprinter home.
0: Oh.
3: I don't know if you know that.
0: I do not know that.
3: Yeah, yeah, yeah. Tom was there. He's like, I'm waiting on Joey. He's not ready. If you guys are ready to go, I'll take you home in the Sprinter.
0: My son, Joey?
3: Yeah, yeah. Well, I guess he was driving for Joey that night. Joey was somewhere else, and he didn't have to pick him up yet.
0: Oh.
3: So he's like, I'm getting ready to leave. If you guys want to go, I'll give you a ride home in the Sprinter. I looked at Christy. I'm like, you want to go? She's like, yeah, let's go. So we took a ride home in the Sprinter.
1: Oh, little side job. It's you. Little side jobs.
3: And to Tom's credit, I tried to give him $50 at the end of the ride, and he refused it.
0: Really? Yep. Even though you owe him money?
3: Well, I mean, he claims. I'm like, here's 50. He's like, no, I don't want to do it. So,
0: okay, I got to tell you about Tom real quick. I wasn't going to bring this up because Tom's intentions are all good, okay?
3: Always.
0: And I know Tom takes my wife and my son and my daughter to Daniel Caesar on Thursday.
1: Mm-hmm.
0: This is how nice he is. Picks up some food. And has food waiting for them in the car when they get in the car afterwards because he figured they didn't eat dinner, they might be hungry.
1: All right.
0: Sweetest guy ever, right? Then drops them off at my house around 11:30. My wife has been working all day. She's exhausted. The kids are tired. And Tom says to my wife, something about a tree in my yard. That tree has got bacteria on it. There's something going on with it. And she says, okay, whatever. She just wants to go home.
1: Yeah, exactly.
0: Saturday, I'm in Disney, and I get a call from the front gate. The stump grinders are here for your tree. And I go, I don't know anything about that. And Tom texts me, hey, that's me. I got the stump grinder for that tree. I told Amanda about it with the bacteria and blah, blah, blah. And she goes, he told me about it. I didn't tell him to do anything about it. I go, that's Tom.
1: Yeah.
0: He sees a problem. He fixes it. Mm-hmm. So she's like, whatever. I don't know how much it's going to cost. Whatever. I go, Tom, how much is it going to cost? He's like, just like a couple $100. I go, okay, we'll cover it. I'll take care of it. We come home Saturday. The tree in the front of my house is missing. There was a tree there.
4: The whole tree?
0: The whole tree's gone.
3: Oh, no.
4: Wow.
0: Yeah. And I don't know what. He took the tree.
1: It had bacteria.
0: I said, so what's the big deal? He goes, it was falling. I would have been like, let it fall. How long is it going to take to fall? Another 3 years? I don't know.
1: Yeah, he did that with me.
0: My wife is very mad that we're missing a tree in the front yard.
1: He came over and did something, then he goes, that tree has something, blah, blah, blah. I'm like, okay. And he goes, I'll come by tomorrow. And I go, relax. I go, I have plans tomorrow.
0: Right.
1: I can do it this day. I go, I'll let you know.
0: Too nice.
1: Don't come over and start just pulling trees out of my place.
0: By the way, we pulled it to the parking lot, and she goes, he pulled the tree out of the yard. He took a whole tree. Meanwhile, these bushes that are growing into the roof, he left those there. And I go, now you're mad at Tom. He did us a favor, and now you're mad at him.
4: Priorities. I got a tree at my house. I need Tom to take care of.
0: You better nail Don't down the instructions.
4: Yeah.
0: You better tell him the instructions specifically.
4: I gotta see if he'll come work it out. I'm afraid if a hurricane comes or something, it'll hit my house.
0: Yeah, you got to get those taken down.
4: Yeah, because it's starting to lean over.
0: Especially if it's rotting out and it's got bacteria, this can be a problem.
1: It'll trim every tree in your yard.
4: That's the thing. I'm gonna come back and every tree is gone.
0: Yeah,
4: in the front
0: yard. Yeah, that's pretty much how it works. All right, we got to take a break. When we come back, new week, new group of prizes. Carmen will tell you what those prizes are, and we will play Sporkle next on 102.5 The Bone.
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6: Hillsborough County working on an accident early this morning. It's in the Town and Country area. That's Anderson near Hillsborough. Pretty busy this time of morning, even busier now. Going to take an extra 5 to 10 minutes to get around that. Keep that in mind if that's the direction you're headed this morning. I'm Monica with traffic.
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4: This is Fox 13's Dave Osterberg from the Sky Tower Weather Center. Steamy with some scattered storms today. The rain chances at about 50% with the high temperatures near 90 degrees for you. Warm and sultry tonight with an overnight low of around 80 degrees. Rain chance drops just a bit to 40% for Tuesday. High temperatures right back in the lower 90s.
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0: the show. It's 102.5 The Bone, 642 and 643 in the morning. Excuse me. I feel very left out.
1: Of what?
0: I just heard there's another Hooters appearance at the original Hooters in Clearwater. Didn't say join Mike out to there.
1: Oh, no?
0: No, they sent me out to Brandon and Port
1: who's
0: Richie.
1: Who's going
0: to
1: be at the original?
0: JP.
1: Oh.
0: They missed to rush me off the radio.
2: Yeah. All right, that's enough. Come on. All right, time to wrap it up there.
3: Got that guy.
0: Must be planning another trip. Got to do all

0: cool cruise.
1: All right. I'll flood next year's cruise so you guys can get double.
0: Yeah.
1: You know what I'm saying?
2: I'll take it for free.
0: I'll take it.
1: Listen, I no longer empty the food down the garbage disposal.
0: Yeah.
1: And I've never flushed wipes down the cruise toilet. Well, never since the last cruise.
0: Okay.
1: Yeah, I've turned my life around.
0: Right.
1: Yeah, so I'm good to go now. Now I don't flush wipes down my toilet here in the house. Every once in a while I'll do a Tux hemorrhoid pad. The little round ones. Yeah, oh, they're adorable, Carmen.
0: That is not good.
1: Yeah,
2: that's bad.
1: Just to make sure.
0: Pretty thick.
1: Oh, is it really? Just one though.
0: Doesn't matter.
2: You're gonna get a text any minute now.
0: Yes.
1: All right.
0: You should only flush toilet paper.
1: You're right. And I shouldn't flush those because they're not dirty. They come after a clean sweep. You're right. All right. I'm going to start throwing this on the toilet. Thank you for turning my life around.
0: You're welcome.
1: Ladies and gentlemen, it is time for us to give some stuff away. Carmen, what is that stuff?
0: Okay. So we have tickets for John Mellencamp.
1: Oh, that's going to be a good show.
0: It's on Monday.
1: Yeah. I can't go to that because it's on Monday, but boy, would I like to.
0: We have tickets for Monster Jam.
1: There you go.
0: Motley Crue.
1: Carmen, if you and Chad were making sweet love and right at that point you were like, I'm ready to go. Yeah, I would be like, that's how I'd want to finish every time.
3: Give me the Monster Jam.
0: and Avenged Sevenfold.
1: Bigfoot. all right, and Avenged Sevenfold, another great band. All right, you have your no yellow card?
0: No yellow card. What? Stop saying that.
1: I mean, that show is creeping up on us. I can't imagine that it's selling out.
0: I think we gave those tickets away early.
1: I think
0: we gave away the ones that we were allowed to.
2: They're too legendary.
1: Might be the key. With Matt Rife and no, I don't know. With somebody else is opening up.
2: Matt Dinklewater. Smith?
1: Dinklewater?
4: Probably, yeah. It's probably Dinklewater. I saw the only guy you know from Yellow Card, the singer, with blonde hair. I mean, the only one I could recognize.
1: Yeah, I wouldn't even know.
4: But I saw in social media who's like, hey, Tampa, we're coming down. But he looks exactly the same.
1: Oh, really?
4: He's exactly the same.
2: 18 years old.
4: Huh?
2: He looks like a little kid.
4: Yeah.
2: They still have the violin player? They had a violin player.
4: I remember that. That was weird.
2: Yeah, he was just like dancing with the violin. Let's rock out.
1: All right, well, let's give that stuff away right now. A little bit of Sporkle. Here we go. Carmen is the keeper of Sporkle. Pap is your judge and scorekeeper. I believe I'm going for three in a row today.
2: Oh, yes. That is true.
1: All right,
4: let's shut it down. Geo activated.
2: All right.
1: Carmen, what are we playing today?
0: Okay, today we're going to be playing 1980s songs.
1: Ooh.
0: Ending.
1: Remember Wheelhouse.
0: Ending in S. Okay, so I'm going to give you the full title. You're going to give me the last word, but all these last words start with S.
1: Start or end with S?
4: Start.
0: The words start with S. It's the end of the song.
2: The 80s?
0: Yes.
4: Yeah.
1: Oh. You remember the 80s?
2: Yeah, I was two.
1: You were on the porch.
0: All right, your first one. I in the...
1: Sky.
0: Mike. State of... The Sound. Jacksons.
4: Silence.
1: Shock.
0: Mike Kelta. On the dark
4: side.
0: Galvin. I want your
4: sex.
0: Galvin.
1: Whoa, slow it down, everybody.
0: More than I can
1: stand.
0: Leo Sayer.
1: Oh, I know it now.
0: More than I can
4: say.
0: Geo. Oh. Ready
4: Sheila.
0: For
4: Sarah. No.
0: Ready for the
1: Sheila.
0: Oh, Mike Kelta.
1: Thank you.
0: Sheila, yes. Your next one, Harlem.
1: Shuffle.
0: Mike. Romancing.
1: Stone.
0: Mike. Our lips are.
4: Sealed.
0: Mike Kelta and Pap. We are halfway there.
1: Carmen, you do a great job. I didn't even hear Gio answer before when it was Gio and Galvin, and you nailed it, and Galvin didn't complain. That means you must know about it. Yeah.
5: Gio has a single point on the board, Galvin with two, and Michael is your leader by four. He's winning with six.
1: Four. Wow.
0: All right, we are doing 1980s songs ending in S. Halfway, here we go. Dancing in the...
1: Sheets.
2: Sun.
6: Dancing in the... I don't know.
1: Streets.
0: Street.
1: Oh. It's in sheets.

0: No point. Buffalo.
1: Soldier.
2: Springfield.
1: Stance.
0: Mike Helta. You got it. The right
1: stuff.
0: Galvin. Wake up, little
1: Susie.
0: Mike. Circle in the
1: sky.
0: Sand. No point. Sorry.
3: Dum-dum boys.
0: Jerks. All right, next one. Union of the
1: Snake.
0: Mike Helta. She got the gold mine. I got the
1: shaft.
0: Mike Helta. And Pat Pat.
1: I've never heard that song. I just figured
4: that
1: out.
4: Reed. That's a fantastic song.
0: And Pat Pat, we're on the last three.
4: Gio has a single point on the board, no movement. Galvin with three, and Michael is your leader by seven. He's winning with 10.
1: All right.
3: Here we go.
0: All right. 1980s songs ending in S, last three. Here we go. Love is a
3: sham.
0: Arrhythmics.
3: Secret.
0: Love is a
1: I don't know.
0: Stranger.
1: Mm-hmm.
0: Love is a stranger. Toy.
1: Soldiers.
0: Galvin. And your last one. Sunday. Bloody
1: Sunday.
0: Galvin.
4: Your final score, Gio with a single point on the board, Galvin with five, and Michael is your triumphant champion today. He won with 10.
1: Well, thank you very much. I'd like to pick a line real quick. Let's go to line five. Good morning. Who is this?
5: This is James.
1: James, you're the winner, sir.
5: Awesome. Thank you, Bob.
1: Thank you. I'm going to put you on hold. Carmen will give you a choice of tickets when she picks it up. I would like you guys, as a new rule, to talk to me about how great I am at Sporkle in the version of Carmen saying,
3: you did such a good job. You got way more points than us.
1: Thank you, Galvin.
3: Mike did a good job.
1: Number one show on the radio.
3: Yeah, that's fine.
2: I feel like we could just do Bobcat.
1: It's Bobcat meets
2: Bismarcky.
1: Meets Roscoe P. Coltrane.
2: Oh,
1: man. Meets a little Bill Cosby.
2: Yeah,
1: in there. All right. Well, there you go. Good job. Congratulations, everybody. Galvin, what do we have coming up in news?
2: Coming up in news today, fork this, AI cheater, and Texiety.
1: Texiety?
2: Yeah.
1: I might have that.
2: Maybe.
1: All right. Galvin has your news. Tom hit me with some great news.
2: Yeah?
1: He is doing an early morning airport run this morning for my brother.
2: Okay.
1: He's willing to stop at Starbucks and bring it over here.
2: Oh,
1: anybody want anything?
2: Yeah.
1: You do?
2: Yeah, a little Starbucks action.
1: All right, send me your text. Text me what
2: all
1: you
2: right.
1: want. All right. We'll be back with news right after the break, and we've got a full hour of news next on 102.5 The Bone.
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7: Hillsborough County had an earlier accident southbound 275 at Fowler. Crews have since cleared that up. Still seeing backups, though. Right now, back to Beers. Give yourself a little extra time to get around that. Pinellas County accident-free, as are the Bay Area bridges. I'm Monica with traffic.
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32: Drew Garabo here with my man Denny, and we are going to talk about early detection. It can save your life. Denny, tell us all about Craft Body Scan and what you guys are all about.
33: Yeah, so what we are is we're a preventive screening center, and what we offer is people to come down and get on a CT machine, and we take pictures of their heart and lung or whatever to see if they have a problem before they have any symptoms.
32: Got you. And the earlier you find these things out, the better your outcome is going to be on the other side of it, correct?
33: Absolutely. Heart disease is the number one killer of men and women globally. And lung cancer is the most deadly and most prevalent cancer out there. And the outcome of these diseases is going to be so much better if you can find it early.
32: Yeah, and a lot of these diseases, I can speak from personal experience, they don't show symptoms. You could have something living inside you right now and have no idea that there's a secret evil presence in your body trying to rob you of years of your life.
33: I mean, we all like to hope that we have good health, you know, but they call these things the silent killer for a reason, because typically there's no symptoms until we get to the later stages. And so instead of just waiting to have a heart attack or waiting to find out that you have late stage cancer, this is more of a preventive, where somebody goes, you know what, I just want to be prevent. I want to do the very best I can for my body. I'm going to go and get this scan. And if I have a problem, I'm going to go get that taken care of before it's out of control.
32: I can't imagine anyone being in a position where it's not worth $100 to find out that you're A-okay. I mean, you might very well get a scan and go, awesome, I'm going to live my life very happily and healthily. Or conversely, finding out that something is there and taking care of it before it gets too late.
33: Yeah, and what's really great about this for people, it's super simple, right? There's no needles. The scan itself only takes about 3 minutes. So it's very, very easy, very quick and effective. And it's going to tell you what you need to know.
1: You and your loved one can get a couple's heart and lung scan for only $99 for both of you if you go to togetherwescan.com and enter the promo code Drew50. 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Drew50 is the code.
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0: 1-800-771-1025 are our phone numbers. Feel free to use them as the show goes on this morning. You're going to need them in the 8 o'clock hour because Ask the Dom is going to be here for a special Monday edition of Ask the Dom. He's got court on Tuesday. Well, he's going out of town, isn't he?
1: Dom's got jury duty.
0: Oh, yeah, that's right.
1: On Tuesday.
0: I bet you he loves jury duty.
1: He's excited. Can't wait.
2: Yeah. Oh, yeah.
1: When I talk to him, he's, like, thrilled.
2: How fast does he tell everyone he's a lawyer?
0: Oh, yeah.
3: Yes, because that's what he said. He said he never gets picked because he's a lawyer.
2: Mm-hmm.
0: That's interesting that they even allow those guys to get called for jury duty.
1: I guess. Yeah, I don't think they know your profession.
0: They should. They should, especially if you've been called before.
1: Yeah.
0: You know, should be marked. Whatever. Oh, I don't want to. I just jinxed myself.
1: Yeah, I was going to say something, and I don't even want to. Mm-hmm. Nope.
0: Joe?
4: Yes, Michael?
0: How the cans doing?
4: Cans are completely deployed. They are set up perfectly. All arranged properly. I took my tape measure with me.
2: When I was coming in this morning, your neighbor over here was putting his cans out. And I go, you know Joe?
4: They know.
2: He just shook his head.
1: No, you're the laughing stock of the cul-de-sac.
0: No, Joe.
4: No, I don't believe that.
0: People admire my can placement.
1: No.
4: I mean, guys are high-fiving me when I'm taking the cans out. They're like, nice placement, bro. And up top.
0: Like it's a marathon?
4: Yeah, that's right.
0: All right. That's good.
4: Those are your neighbors, Michael. They love me.
0: Oh, I forgot about that. Oh,
2: he doesn't need that
0: trash. No,
2: I do need that trash.
0: I do.
2: Starbucks coming.
0: Bring it to me, woman.
1: You've wasted your time.
2: Yep.
0: Hello. Tom is bringing me Starbucks this morning. I woke up this morning like a crack addict and felt like I really wanted because I had it yesterday.
2: It's because it's back in your life.
0: It's in my system.
2: Back in your life.
0: And Tom just happened to be running John to the airport this morning, so he was said he's stopping by Starbucks, bringing me some Starbucks. But I will drink this too. Yeah. My heart should explode by 7:22.
2: He also said he told you about the tree and can't believe you didn't tell Mike.
0: Tom
2: said that. And he said, screw them bushes.
0: Thank you, dear. All right.
2: I like to stir it up a little
0: now
2: bit.
0: Now you know that face.
1: I was just going to ask, do you get that face a lot? Just like the
0: a lot.
1: Disdain?
0: That is all I get.
1: Yeah.
0: I'm happy if I get a smile. It breaks every once in a while. All right, ladies and gentlemen, time to check. What is your name?
5: Hi.
0: Time to check in with him. Time to check in with Galvin. He has today's news. Come on.
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0: What do we have in news today, Galvin?
2: Today's top story, a mass shooting left three people dead and four wounded, including a toddler Sunday evening.
0: A toddler?
2: Yeah, at Seattle Center. A barrage of gunshots rang out around 6 p.m. at Seattle Center, where thousands of people had gathered for the Bite of Seattle Food Festival this weekend.
0: I can't even get a good snack anymore.
2: Yeah, witnesses described a chaotic scene with masses of attendees running and taking cover all over the 74-acre park complex.
0: Jesus.
2: The Seattle mayor, Katie Wilson, in a statement Sunday night, said one person was taken into custody. Another suspected shooter remained at large, according to Seattle Assistant Police Chief Tyrone Davis. Said around 10:50 p.m., there may be more, Davis said. We're still trying to figure this out.
0: More than two shooters.
2: Yeah.
0: So a whole group of people.
2: Could be.
0: We should start shooting back.
2: It seems like there was crossfire where there was people shooting at each other.
0: Oh,
2: is what they're
0: like gang
2: suspecting
0: kinda
2: possibility.
0: Oh, yeah. I gotcha.
2: Yeah.
0: Okay.
2: But three people dead, four wounded, including a toddler.
0: My theory that we should start shooting back. Let's not do that.
2: No.
0: It creates more crossfire.
2: No.
0: That's unbelievable. You can't go through a whole weekend anymore without there being a mass shooting or somebody, toddlers getting shot. That's so insane.
2: I got to tell you, you know what I've noticed more and more and more, and I mean, we see it all the time, but it seems like now it's even ramping up more, is people trying to get with kids. I mean, it's everywhere.
0: Yes. And it's,
2: every news story, everything, you see it on social media all the time. Yeah.
1: I wonder if it was always like that, but it's just being reported more.
2: I mean, it's a lot, but yeah, like, and there was a lot before, but now there seems like there's even more. They're reporting it more.
1: Those stories must get a lot of clicks.
0: Do you remember when there was a time where it seemed like every weekend there was a wrong way driver on 275?
2: Yes. Yeah.
0: So I was doing some stuff with the police, the sheriff's office at the time, and I asked the sheriff guy, I said, why is it now that more people are doing this? Is it because, are they copycatting? Or he goes, no, this happens all the time. It's just some reason the news decides to report on it this time. It happens more than you hear about.
1: Remember when the trains, all the trains were derailing?
0: Yeah.
1: And there was
0: a
1: story about a train derailing every other day. I go, this happens all year long.
0: All the time. It's just for some reason they decide to report about it. I would, the kids, like Gio said, this must be getting clicks or it must be, interesting to a lot of people. It's sick. It's definitely sick that there are those people out there.
1: I don't think is there anything worse than that?
0: Molesting kids?
1: Yeah.
0: Mm. I mean, Gio, think about it.
1: Outside of murder?
0: If you go by what we've learned, not what we know, what we've learned about the Epstein island and the files, it's amazing the amount of people that are involved or allegedly involved in this that are willing to throw their whole careers away to do this. Like, what is so mentally wrong with them or great about having sex with kids that they can't get past it?
1: I have no idea.
0: Do you think it becomes? No, I don't know.
1: It's an illness.
0: It's definitely an illness. It's a mental illness. But do you think it becomes people like? There was a joke that the guys who are straight and then turn gay is because they've had so much sex they need to do something else.
2: Do you think people are becoming so powerful that they're like, I could get away with this?
0: Well, that's not what I was saying, but that also is another theory. Yeah. But that they're like, they've had sex with enough people that they're like, they need something different, something more to satisfy them.
1: Do you think part of it is the thrill of you know what I mean?
0: It's hard for me to understand that that's a thrill, but yes, I know what you're saying.
1: Right.
3: Yeah, I think it also has a lot to do with control.
0: Yeah.
3: Like, they want to have control, and they know that they can control a child more easily than they could control an adult.
0: That might be true, Carmen. And also, I think it has to do with the amount of confidence and lack of confidence that people have because they don't feel like they're good enough for a hot chick. But somebody like you say that they can control, that's like a kid, might be more up their alley.
1: But then sometimes you see these guys get busted in these sting operations. They're normal looking dudes that could easily be in relationships.
0: But it's a confidence thing. It's in their head. They don't know yes or no.
2: Well, they say rape isn't necessarily a sex thing.
0: No.
2: It's a power thing.
0: Power thing,
2: yeah. Which is crazy.
0: I don't know. I don't understand it. I can't. And as somebody who is often said a class A pervert on the show, that's one of the things that I cannot understand that is even somewhat attractive is sex with a child.
2: Yeah.
0: Oh.
2: Midgets,
0: okay.
2: Yeah.
0: Midgets, all good.
2: Newly available data from the Florida Department of Health shows that another spike in cyclosporiasis cases in the latest reporting period. According to Florida Health Charts, there are now 158 cases in Florida across numerous counties. Of those cases, 154 of them have been confirmed infections, while 4 are still considered to be probable cases.
0: So I had a significant amount of lettuce this weekend.
2: Yeah.
0: I had salads at Disney, but I feel like Disney lettuce is extra clean.
2: Well, it's different lettuce.
0: Cinderella washes that lettuce.
2: It's different lettuce. I mean, because they said it's from one place.
1: A certain supplier, yeah.
0: Right,
3: Taylor Farms or something.
2: Taylor Farms, yeah. I think that's what it was. And so, I mean, it's not just like lettuce across the board. It's that place and something to do maybe with their facility or the way they're doing the stuff or where they get the lettuce from. I don't know.
3: But also Taylor Farms is not just Taylor Farms. They're also like 360. They're different brands.
2: Yeah.
3: So like you have to go see what other brands Taylor Farms provides for because it is Taylor Farms, but they have a list of,
2: subsidiaries.
1: Yeah.
3: Yes.
1: And I think it's like based in Mexico where the lettuce is coming from, but it supplies a couple different brands.
0: Gotcha.
1: From the same place, I guess.
0: My wife sat down and looked at her meal. She had a turkey club sandwich and she said, I'm so afraid to eat this. I said, it's Disney. They don't have diarrhea at Disney. You'll be fine. You'll be fine. But man, if she has explosive diarrhea now, it's going to be right back.
2: It says Taylor Farms brands, whatever, Earthbound Farm and Nature's Way Foods.
0: Oh, no.
2: Yeah.
0: Nature's Way.
2: Major grocery private label supplied Marketside, Good and Gather, 365 by Whole Foods Market. Oh, man, that's their brand thing, whatever.
0: Oh,
2: and Simple Truth, Kroger's. No Aldi's on there, Carmen.
3: Yeah,
0: You're safe. You're safe.
1: I mean, a lot of this has been pulled by now, but still, it's out there.
3: And really, it's, if you're going to get it, just make sure you wash it yourself in some water and vinegar or water and baking soda.
1: I'm going to be fine without lettuce for a while.
3: Yeah, Carmen, we can tell.
2: Carmen, have you tried Aldi's?
3: No.
1: Mm-hmm.
3: I know. Nope.
2: This is pretty crazy. End of an era. Crowbar, Ybor City's last full-time independent music venue, is permanently closing on July 31st.
0: Do we know why?
2: Yeah, after 20 years in the business, owner Tom DeGeorge attributes the closure to rising rent, ticket scalpers, and competitive pressures from corporate live entertainment giants like Live Nation.
0: Yeah, it's hard to... But, I mean, Crowbar is not bringing in the same acts as Live Nation.
2: I don't know. But, I mean, also, you're going against, if you have this band, whatever, and you're going against these huge acts over here and stuff, you lose out. And whether they're support acts, they may be support acts on some of the bigger things. Yeah, because it's
0: hard to run that business. That's a hard business to stay.
2: 20 years is a great run.
0: Oh, yeah.
2: And it stinks that it's closing, though, because, you know, you want to support, you know, smaller, you want to support live music and local music and all that stuff. And that's
0: so
2: a great place.
0: The only place left is the place over here in, what's that place called?
2: Skippers?
0: Near Skippers.
2: Brass Mug.
0: Yeah. Brass Mug's the last of its kind.
2: Yeah, Brass Mug does a lot of metal acts and stuff, and they do it a lot of different shows. That's a weird place, man.
0: Because, Brass Mug, yeah.
2: Because they like really don't advertise at all, and it's just kind of like...
0: They got their crew. They're people that know.
2: I guess,
0: Don't forget Pinky.
2: You could never forget Pinky. But also, go in there, and there is always... There's a girl that wears a tutu and a helmet.
0: Uh-huh.
2: They like wear masks and stuff, and they're all just ready to mosh and do stuff, and they just go in circle. Yeah.
1: So I know Live Nation is planning to build a venue in Ybor that holds like 4,000 people.
0: Yeah, but that's still way different than
1: to grab middle acts.
0: Yeah,
1: because they're he went in front of Congress to talk about this.
2: Right. Yeah,
1: and he was saying how it's a severe monopoly between Live Nation and Ticketmaster, and they're purposely squeezing out the small venues.
0: He's 100% right, but I mean. You know, back in the day when I used to go to music, when I used to go to concerts, I would much prefer to go to a small venue like that.
2: Oh, yeah.
0: It, man. But I was fortunate. I had the Rocket Club. I had ML Chasers. I had, what was that guy's name that, there was a place in Clearwater. There was a bunch of great local places that you can go see these bands. I used to go see Warrant and Skid Row and all these bands locally in these small clubs.
1: And I think Live Nation has so much pull that they force a lot of artists to only play their venues.
2: Yeah. Right.
1: You don't play at all.
0: Yeah,
2: well, it's a lot like how the improv used to be. A lot of comedians would talk about that. You made a deal with the improv and you played all the improvs and you didn't play other places.
1: Right.
2: Yeah. You know? So you have a few places that still, like we said, Brass Mug. You have Fergs. It's doing a lot of the, rock bands and
0: stuff. Yeah, I didn't mean to leave Fergs off of that. I think that Ferg's Pavilion, having seen the pictures of the Warrant concert that we got kicked off of, is a lot nicer than even I remember it being.
2: Oh, yeah. Well, they did a bunch of stuff over there.
0: Right. It's a legit concert stage with I was worried about the rain. What would happen? That's all covered. It's all in good shape. Yeah.
2: Yeah. They may want to make the stage a little bit bigger.
0: Oh, I don't know. Yeah. No, maybe just to add the drums.
2: Yeah, for Firehouse.
0: Third X. Yeah.
2: Seemed to work for everybody else.
0: Yeah.
2: I went over there and saw Rat and Trickster and Enough's Enough.
0: But where they put all the
2: all three of them fit on the stage. Mm. Yeah, it was totally fine.
0: I understand Firehouse didn't want to be showed up by a local band.
2: How big is your drum set, Firehouse? How big is your drum set?
0: When's the last time you had a hit, Firehouse?
2: Yeah, come on.
0: That's more like.
2: I heard Firehouse. Kick, snare. That's all you need. That's all you need.
0: Yeah.
2: You're not doing a lot. San Francisco 49ers coach Kyle Shanahan suffered significant injuries in a car crash during his summer break in mid-July that left him limited as the team opens training camp. Shanahan broke his nose, three ribs, and his hand, needed more than 40 stitches in his face, and suffered severe concussion during the car crash. Yeah, trying to block it. When he collided with an SUV near his Northern California home, according to sources, he's recovering well from the many injuries, though he still has lingering concussion symptoms, according to John Lynch, the general manager, said on Saturday. Assistant head coach will assume some of Shanahan's duties until he returns, though Lynch said it will be a group effort to fill in for Shanahan.
0: What if you were the one who hit, I don't know.
1: Shanahan?
0: It's not just Shanahan, but if you're like a fan.
1: Oh, yeah.
0: Then you hit your own coach. You're like, oh, I'm sorry, even if it's your fault.
1: Remember years ago when Cam Newton got in an accident and they were going after the guy that hit Cam Newton because it broke his leg and he couldn't play?
0: Yeah. I mean, you would feel terrible for a fan, you know?
2: Oh, yeah. Yeah, I don't. It doesn't say whose fault it was or anything. No. So I don't know.
0: But, even if it's not, you still feel responsible.
1: All I heard was football's back.
2: Uh-huh. Well, more football news, sort of. Former Dallas Cowboys quarterback Tony Romo was arrested in Milwaukee County, Wisconsin, on the night of July 23rd, according to police records. Romo, who currently works as a TV analyst for CBS Sports NFL coverage, is accused of operating a vehicle while under the influence. The former NFL quarterback was booked in the Milwaukee County Sheriff's Office after his arrest at 6:18 p.m. Central Time on July 23rd, was released about 4 hours later. According to a copy of Romo's arrest detention report, Romo was stopped going southbound on I-43 and performed poorly on the standard field sobriety test. A charge of OWI, operating while under the influence, would be the first for the former Cowboys quarterback.
0: Does he lose his job?
2: I don't think so.
0: But why, though? Like, why?
2: Because he's a nice guy. He's a nice white guy.
0: That's exactly what I was going to say. Yeah. I mean, you know, you've seen guys that we know before that have been players that have been in trouble with the law and they lose their job.
2: But also, first thing, right? That's the first thing we've heard, Tony Romo, mm-hmm. anything bad at all.
1: Had he caused an accident or somebody was injured?
0: Yeah, that would have been different.
3: Or he argued with the police. Or
2: yeah, tried to fight him and run.
1: Crazy body cam footage.
0: Yeah.
1: But instead, he's just smiling in the picture like, whatever.
0: Made a mistake.
1: Screwed it up.
0: Too many drinks.
1: Idiot.
0: I'm not patting myself on the back. I'm questioning my judgment. I don't drink and drive at all.
2: Mm-hmm.
0: Every once in a while, I'll go to dinner and I'll have one drink. And then worry the whole time that's too much.
2: Yeah,
0: I'll never, like, there's a lot of people that have two, three drinks and say, I just had one drink. I will literally have one drink and then say, because you like to just get a little bit of, not a buzz, but a little bit of that chill feeling, you know, and enjoy the dinner or one glass of wine or something. And you wonder what is too much.
2: Yeah, I rarely ever drink anyways, whatever. But like, if you go out for Mexican, I kind of want a beer.
0: Something.
2: And then I go, but I don't know. Yeah, I don't want to, you know, have a beer and then drive and then.
0: Ooh, by the way, Joe.
4: Yes.
0: Chris Lewis from Budweiser.
4: Yes.
0: Gave me this stuff. In fact, we should experiment with this stuff today.
4: Okay. All right.
0: It is THC infused.
2: Oh.
4: Okay.
0: Yeah.
4: I'm in.
0: The thing is that I don't know how to drink it. I don't know if you drink shots of it or if you drink glasses of it. I feel like I'm going to drink too much of it.
1: I've had a THC beer before.
0: It's not beer.
1: Yeah.
0: It's an alcohol.
1: Right.
0: It's I don't know. I say an alcohol, but it's not a beer.
3: I've had like a mixed drink.
0: Yeah.
1: A little energy drinks too. I've had one of those.
0: Okay. And how do you feel?
1: I drank it like a.
0: I know, but how do you feel? I don't know.
3: Well,
0: like,
3: most times it will tell you the milligrams per can.
1: Yeah.
0: Well, this is a bottle, so we'll have to do it by cup.
4: Okay.
3: But it will tell you, like per 8 ounces, because that's usually like a drink. But it should say on the label on the back.
0: Yeah, usually, I didn't look at it.
1: They're pretty safe for like one person. It is, you know.
0: No, this is a big bottle.
1: Oh, a bottle.
0: Yeah, it's a bottle.
1: Okay, gotcha.
0: You don't want to down the whole bottle.
2: Is this not on the market yet?
0: I don't believe so, or I think it's coming out.
2: I was
0: going
2: to say, if we can Google it and see what, you know.
0: It's not quite regulated yet.
1: Mm. Yeah, so, that's probably different, though.
0: Yeah. Okay. But Carmen, you're right. I should do the read the instructions and do the ratio of.
3: Yes, make sure.
0: Ounces to plaster.
2: Or.
0: Definitely not plan on driving anytime afterwards.
3: Right.
2: Or just give it to Joe.
0: Yeah, but the problem is I can't judge anything based on Joe because his insides are made of glass.
2: That's true.
0: He's got no seats for purchase.
2: No.
4: We'll figure it out. Well, all right. I'm in, Michael.
0: All right, good.
2: Groups in California are urging the state legislature to study whether it's possible to bring back grizzly bears.
0: Oh.
2: That's a good idea, right? California, there's a California grizzly bear on the state flag, but they have been extinct for over 100 years.
0: Are they extinct?
2: Yeah.
0: I didn't know that.
2: Yeah, California grizzlies. I don't think you want to reintroduce grizzly bears to the population in California.
0: No, I mean, maybe you do.
4: They got a lot of homeless over there.
0: Maybe you do. There's a lot of snacking going on for the grizzly bear.
2: That'd be a good way to clean up the streets.
0: Yeah, but what do? You introduce it like Jurassic Park and you know something's going to go wrong.
2: Yeah,
0: you make a monster mutated grizzly bear.
2: Yeah, because I forget where it was that they wanted wolves. They wanted wolves back and they're like, do you understand what wolves are going to do? Like, just release wolves?
1: Yeah, it's not going to end well.
2: No.
0: Mm-hmm.
2: Yeah. I don't know what people are thinking. Nobody won the Powerball.
1: What?
0: Again.
2: Nobody won the Mega Millions?
0: Can I guess?
2: Yeah.
0: Powerball last week was $532 million or something in that range. Rolls over. $700 million now?
2: No.
0: What is it?
2: So Powerball, next jackpot, drawing tonight, $633 million.
0: Okay, that's close.
2: Yeah. $77 million difference.
0: Right.
2: Mega Millions, next jackpot drawing is Tuesday, and that is $800 million.
0: Why do I never play Mega Millions, but I always play Powerball?
2: Powerball seems like a more popular thing, like it's pushed more and you know more about it.
0: When you buy Mega Millions, you have to have a speech prepared for that as well?
2: It's the exact same thing.
0: Five Mega Millions with the Megaplier?
2: Megaplier.
0: There you go.
2: So, a funny thing, I stopped to get tickets, and I go into a convenience store, and there is a small lady in front of me. There is the woman that works there, and she's sweeping up. The woman that works there does not acknowledge either of us for a good 3 minutes.
0: No.
2: Now, 3 minutes doesn't seem like a long time.
0: In wait time, that's a lot.
4: You're at a convenience store.
2: It's convenient.
4: Yeah. It's supposed to be convenient.
2: Yes. So then she looks up, and she comes over, and she says to the lady, she goes, "What do you need?" And she's holding a stack of lottery things where you have to go through and do the thing, whatever. And she goes, "What do you need?" I go, "I just need Quick Picks for the Powerball and the Mega Millions." And she goes, the little lady in front of me goes, and she goes, "I work here. I say who goes first."
0: Oh, wow.
2: And I straightened up real quick, and I was like, "Oh, my God, whatever." And she goes, "Gimme." And takes the stack of stuff.
0: All losers.
2: Just going for, felt like forever. I don't know whether she was checking tickets or whether she was getting tickets and she had filled them all out.
0: Right.
2: I think she had filled them all out.
0: Okay.
2: And had like a library book of the whole thing, whatever. So starts off, completely ignores us, then yells at this lady when she tries, I think she was trying to let me go first.
0: Ahead of her.
2: Then becomes the nicest lady in the world. Oh. She goes, You getting Powerball Mega Million? I go, yeah. And she goes, "What are you going to do if you win?" And I go, "Whatever the F I want." And she starts laughing. And she goes, "I'll tell you what I do. I get a house in Plant City." And I go, "Well, with over $700 million, I'm pretty sure you can do that, whatever." And then we're talking, and she's telling me about this lady that comes in and buys. She goes, "She spends $300-$400 a day. This and that, whatever." She took a little break. She needed to take a break. This and that, whatever. The whole time, just going. And it took forever, but she was nice and whatever. And I told her, I go, "If I win,
0: House of Plant City.
2: Breaking you off a piece. I'm going to come back.
0: I would go back and buy a House of Plant City."
2: That's what I said. Yeah. Actually, my wife said that. And I go, "I don't know why you're just giving our money away."
0: That's a great story, though. Yeah, you win, and the first thing you do is buy the lady who sold you the ticket to House of Plant City.
2: I'm telling you right now, if you sell me lottery tickets, say good luck. Mm-hmm. Because if you don't, I'll come back and go, "You didn't say good luck."
0: Yeah.
2: If you do, I come back and I give you some money.
0: Yep. Yeah. That's nice of you.
2: Yeah, so Powerball.
0: They make money, by the way.
2: Yeah, they do.
0: They do. They get paid.
2: The store
0: does.
2: That's
0: what the store does, right?
2: Yeah, I think whoever's working the cash register at the time may.
0: Okay.
2: I'm not sure. So Powerball drawing tonight, $633 million. Mega Millions drawing tomorrow, $800
0: million. $633 million. That'll give me roughly $350 million to take home. Yeah, you guys will be good.
2: All
0: we'll
2: right.
0: Take care of you guys.
2: All right.
0: Okay. You'll never have to work again.
2: No?
0: No.
3: Thank you.
2: Did you just fart? You have the worst poker face I've ever seen in my life.
0: I think that was your backdoor alarm.
2: Your backdoor alarm.
0: I heard the backdoor.
2: That was your backdoor alarm going off.
0: Tom must be coming through the back door.
2: Oh,
0: I heard a rumbling.
2: My God.
0: I heard something going
5: Never
0: on.
5: Never work again.
2: That's ridiculous.
0: Why do I always get blamed for everything?
2: Because it came from your area.
0: A lot of people are saying, based on our views, on our videos on YouTube and on Instagram, that I get picked on all the time. And
2: These people? Are they in your family? Are they in your head?
0: No, a lot of people even comment. Mike gets picked on all the time, but
2: Mike also says outrageous things.
3: Are we just trying to bring you down to real life?
0: Yeah. That's what it was. Tom was here. I told you that's what that noise was.
2: Yeah, your alarm went off.
0: Yeah.
2: Tom's here.
0: Thank you, Tom. You're an angel in disguise.
5: You're the best,
0: Thank
5: Tom.
0: You very much. So
5: Thank
0: why
5: you, Tom.
0: Now, Tom, get on that microphone for a second. Explain to me why you had to remove a whole tree from my front yard yesterday. You didn't quite give me that. You told me you were grinding a stump. You didn't tell me you were getting rid of a whole tree.
5: Yeah, there was. I sent you the.
0: Yeah, the bacteria.
5: the bacteria.
0: So why don't we just wait, keep it there until it falls?
5: Well, because you have cars out there sometimes. I didn't want somebody to get damaged.
0: Look, I understand you're a think-ahead kind of guy. But my wife is curious as to why you took a tree from our yard but didn't remove the dead plants that are growing into my garage, into the roof.
5: Well, I cut the ones that off that...
0: right as you're pulling in the driveway, right by Joey's room, above him, there's dead leaves that are growing into my roof.
5: Oh, and the birds of paradise. I've seen that.
0: Oh, is that what that is?
5: Birds of paradise, yeah. The last time I did that, she yelled at me, so I didn't want to get her to yell that.
0: She's very difficult to live with, I understand. I appreciate you. Thank you for what you're doing. Now, what are you doing this morning?
5: I'm taking John to the port and then going back to work.
0: He's going on a cruise.
5: Yes, sir.
0: My whole family's going.
5: Yeah.
0: Except for me.
5: Except for you. You weren't invited. I was invited.
0: I just got to work. I can't go. All right. Well, make sure we charge him double.
5: Yes, sir.
0: All right. Thank you, Tom. That was very nice of you to swing by and bring the coffee over. Anytime. I appreciate it. Thank you.
2: Tom, beard looks good.
1: Yeah.
0: You look like Poppy's father.
2: That makes you look, actually, for some reason, makes you look younger.
5: Yeah. I was trying to play Santa Claus this year.
0: Well, you got time. It'll grow out. You better start eating, too. Yeah. Thank you, skinny Santa. Just leave him on the desk. You're fine. That's fine.
2: So I know we're quite, well, your family's going on a cruise, you just said, and we're quite a ways from our cruise, but Carnival would like to let you know.
0: Carnival?
2: Yeah.
0: No thanks.
2: A fork has been taken out of circulation. I don't know if you've seen it yet or not. It's on your phones. Check it out, where a lady who is sitting in the buffet area.
0: Oh, I have seen this, yes.
2: Starts aggressively scratching her foot. She has sandals on, so she has her big hoof up on her side. She's scratching her foot. Then, part two, she grabs a fork off the table and starts forking her foot.
1: Yes,
2: yes, it is unbelievable. Scratching.
0: If anybody thought I should send this to Mike and talk about fettuccine, know that you are not the first person to do so.
2: So Carnival responded to the viral video that shows a guest scratching their foot fungus with a fork. They say the fork has been removed from service.
1: There's no way they know.
2: Yeah, I know. They say they also talked to the guest about it because they take hygiene very seriously.
1: Hey, she Carnival, should be kicked off the boat. That's
0: disgusting. Hey, Carnival, guess what? We've seen a lot of videos from what happens on your cruises. This is the least offensive one. There's no way that I'm going to be out on that pool deck at all. I'm just telling you that right now.
2: Ugh.
0: Gross.
2: But that lady, you just go over and chop her head off.
1: Just throw overboard.
0: I don't know what would possess somebody to use a utensil from the dining room on their own feet unless their plan is to keep that utensil and take it back to their room.
2: I don't know who scratches their feet in the in the buffet area.
0: Dirtbags that go on Carnival.
2: You know what I mean, though?
0: Carnival dirtbags.
1: She scratches her foot and then she goes right back and grabs a slice of pizza and keeps eating.
2: Yeah, she's disgusting. That's the most disgusting. Like, you have to be considerate of other people. Don't have your big, gross, fungus, hairy hoof up there scratching it and then grab
0: the
2: fork.
0: She could have the sexiest feet in the world and still scratch her foot with the fork and it would still be gross.
2: Yes.
1: Scratch it with her gross hands and then goes and grabs a slice of pizza.
2: And she's
1: right
2: really
1: away.
0: Are you surprised by that?
1: I mean,
0: Carnival passenger eats pizza after scratching foot with fork.
1: No,
0: that doesn't make my
2: head spin. I would imagine I don't care what the nicest cruise in the world is. I'm sure there's still animals like that on there.
0: Yeah. Yes,
2: you know, I mean, that's just
0: Carnival just seems to be filled with most of those people.
1: She should be banned.
0: Yeah,
2: forever. Do you have texiety?
0: I would imagine so. I would imagine I have anything that has to do with texting. I have it.
2: Well, this is technology.
0: Oh, I thought it was texting.
2: Tech-xiety.
0: Oh, I don't have tech-xiety.
2: Well, parents say that they are worrying about technology is costing them 7 hours of sleep every week. That's the equivalent of 48 nights of sleep that they're worried about. It's called tech-xiety. And it could be anything, you know, technology stuff, whatever.
0: Yeah.
2: Your kids with Snapchat and this and that. You don't know what's going on.
0: We did have some a monumental event happen this weekend.
2: Yeah.
0: My daughter... It was shut out of Snapchat on her phone.
2: Okay.
0: This was a couple months ago, maybe 6 months ago. And there was a Category 5 breakdown because that's the way the kids communicate these days.
2: Right.
0: They don't text. They don't do anything. They do it all through Snapchat. So we bring the phone into Verizon, and the guy says, we've been through this before. It's not the phone. It's Snapchat. Snapchat's connected to this phone, and for some reason, I don't know, she got locked out or something, what happened, and she got banned from it. It's the phone. So we had to swap my wife's phone with my daughter's phone so that my daughter could have Snapchat back on the phone, and my wife is shut out of Snapchat. For some reason, they lifted the ban this weekend, and my wife is back on Snapchat. And all they did was snap each other back and forth. We were together, and everybody's snapping each other. Mm. That's the way that kids communicate these days, through Snapchat.
4: If you that's why they don't look you in the eye when they talk to you.
0: I don't know. My kid's pretty good at that. No, my kid, I know
4: yours are, but
0: my daughter is, like, she's the most, the one that uses the phone the most, and yet her skills for communication are really good. Like, I watch her interact with waiters. I watch her talk to adults. She's pretty good at interacting. I keep an eye on those things because I don't want my kids to be those tech kids that have got their head down all the time and are afraid to talk.
1: They stick. Kids are getting tablets stuck in front of their face when they're a year old now.
0: Well, yeah, even in schools, even they're giving them tablets.
3: 6 months.
1: Yeah. Like, everyone, you go to a restaurant now, every little kid's got a tablet stuck in front of their face.
0: But, Gio, I've said this before. My argument is this. When I was a kid and you were a kid, they used to tell us TV was bad for us. So I guarantee you, by the time I was 15 years old, I had the equivalent of a bachelor's degree from all the stuff I learned from television.
1: But also, you couldn't take your TV with you everywhere you go. I wish I could. 24/7.
0: I did. I had a little Watchman. Oh,
2: yeah. But that's also, parents don't want to deal with the kids, so they give them a tablet.
1: It's a babysitter.
0: Yeah, but also...
3: But then take that tablet away and watch the tantrums that these kids...
1: freak out.
3: Yeah. Because they're
1: like your daughter. You said it was Category 5. We have to...
0: Category 5 could not communicate with her friends without Snapchat.
1: Yeah. Every kid's like that. You take their phone away and they lose their mind because they're so addicted to
0: it. My wife was willing to sacrifice her Snapchat in order to give it up to my daughter. I was not.
1: That's crazy.
0: I was not. I'm a middle-aged man taking selfies.
2: Yeah. Hand me your phone real quick.
0: No.
2: Exactly.
1: Selfie queen.
0: I got nothing to hide. I got nothing to hide.
1: Oh, yeah, you do.
0: No, I don't.
1: 100%.
3: That's why you're not on Life 360 with your family.
0: That's different.
3: No.
0: What I mean, like, as far as, like, text or pictures, I've got nothing to hide.
2: Do you know, this is one of the, it blows my mind, whatever. If you're talking about something and I go, oh, did I show you the picture of, and I start to pull up my pictures and you're just hovering and looking.
0: Oh, I know.
2: Relax. I'll get the picture and I'll show it to you. You don't need to be looking through all of my stuff. Then I just go, never mind.
0: What are you trying to say?
2: Oh, I got stuff. You don't have stuff on your phone you don't want people to see?
0: Like,
2: yeah, you do.
1: Yeah.
0: Oh, let me look.
1: Can anybody, does your family know your code to unlock your phone?
0: Yeah.
1: Okay.
0: Yeah. My kids, I used to have a code only for my kids. Now I have a code for everybody else.
1: Yeah.
0: You know what I mean? Yeah, I mean, every once in a while, there's going to be some nudity on my phone that I've gotten from somewhere, and my wife doesn't care about it.
2: By the way, you just came up with a great idea.
0: All right. Trademark.
2: I give you my phone, and I give you a code to open my phone that only allows you to see what I want you to see.
0: Yeah. That's great.
2: That's really good, right?
4: Yeah.
2: That's really good.
0: Yeah, because then your wife thinks she's got full access and she can only see what you want her to see.
2: Yeah.
0: Uh-huh. Every once in a while, you throw a booby picture out there, so you go, oh, I didn't know.
1: Because you can lock, hidden folders and hidden photos. You can do that.
0: Oh, how do you do that?
1: On iPhone.
4: You just look up, it's a hidden folder, and you can put a code on it.
3: iPhone has it, so you can, like, hide apps.
1: Yeah, you can hide apps. You can hide anything you want.
0: I'm looking at a picture right now that I don't want to show.
3: Who's ever in charge of iPhone is definitely a cheater. Because they come up with so many.
2: Or are they a realist?
1: Yep.
2: Somebody who understands that people are human and are using their phones.
0: Joe, one of my favorite things to do is to throw your picture into an AI prompt. Did you see the one this weekend with the scarf and the yellow hat?
4: I did. I thought I looked like the Gordon's fisherman.
0: You did a little bit.
2: By the way, you say it's one of your favorite things to do. I literally said to my wife the other day, I go, I think Mike might be mental. All he does is make pictures of Joe. Yeah. I go, it's like his little toy that he plays with and stuff. It's insane how many pictures you put out of Joe with a fisherman's hat on.
0: I follow this Instagram account that will show you the pictures and then give you the prompt to make it. And I'm not looking, it was one of those, they had one of those black and white, real dramatic pictures, and I used my picture, and it just looks ridiculous, but people were taking it seriously.
1: Yeah, for some reason, you don't AI well.
0: No.
1: Like, it never looks like you.
0: No, and I always use, like, normal pictures of me, realistic pictures of me.
1: Right away, you can tell it's AI, whereas Joe looks like Joe.
0: Joe looks like Joe.
1: Except whatever version of Joe you're doing.
0: Right. Mm-hmm. And so when I do it, every once in a while, I'll find a prompt that I really like, and I just make an AI picture of Joe, and I stick in the Instagram stories. Mm-hmm. I explained to my wife this weekend that we were getting a dog's rolling machine.
4: Was she, did she approve it?
0: she didn't want the whole house to smell like hot dogs.
4: That's no
0: but
4: problem.
0: I explained to her that, yeah, that we'll have proper ventilation in there.
1: Yeah, we'll keep it out here.
0: And that the hot dogs will only be rolling when, most likely when we have guests.
4: That's it.
0: And then I said that Joe brings his own hot dog every day, and she could not grasp the concept of you putting a hot dog in your pocket and bringing it to the studio every day. Mm-hmm. But I explained to her that sometimes it's not just hot dogs in there. Sometimes it's chicken salad, but you mostly use the hot dog bun for
4: correct.
0: Casing.
4: As, and she as was, the transportation method.
0: She said, and I quote, "He's such a weirdo."
2: By the way, when I was in getting the Powerball tickets, I got some good insight on the
0: dogs rolling.
2: Yeah. Got some pictures. Those were commercial.
4: Yeah, yeah.
2: Dogs rolling because those were big. Those were like the as big as this desk.
1: That's what we're talking about, though. I thought
2: that's big. I mean, I was thinking like the size of like this, maybe you know, maybe like a 2 foot by 2 foot or something. If those are like 4 foot.
0: I have an update.
1: If we're going to do it, we do it right.
2: You're
3: going to waste it if you get too
4: you
3: many.
2: But you can also.
0: You don't have to fill it up.
2: Yeah, you only have to put six dogs or whatever. Yeah, because you don't. The last thing you want is to have a bunch of people and then not have enough room for the dogs.
0: I have an update.
2: Okay.
4: All right.
0: We have procured an industrial sized roller.
2: All right.
0: Yes. One that you would see in a 7-Eleven.
2: All right.
0: The only problem, Joe, it needs to be picked up.
4: Okay, where?
0: Not far from here.
4: No problem. You just give me an address.
1: I'm Fort Myers.
4: it's close to me, actually.
0: It is locked in, and I've got confirmation on Friday. All we need to do is have somebody go pick it up. I should have Tom go get it.
1: I was going to say, Tom's right here.
0: Yeah. Should have Tom go get it. Yeah. Thanks. Forgot about that.
4: Well, if he doesn't get it by Friday, I'm on it.
0: Okay. All right, and then what else? There was something else. So then we got the dogs. Now we need the fixin'.
2: Okay. Yeah.
0: We need to get fixin's.
1: We can do corn dogs. We can do sausages. We can do it all.
2: I'll make my dad's special stuff, that tomato onion stuff, whatever. Yeah.
1: All right.
2: Fichtin.
0: I don't know. You wanted all the fichtin, Kenny.
2: Get some cheese, some jalapenos, some cheese sauce.
0: All right.
2: Yes.
0: All right.
1: Sorry,
0: Carmen. We're having a party. Yes.
1: It sucks not being here.
3: No, that's okay because, listen, I am trying to.
0: Farts McGee over here.
3: I'm trying to lose weight right now, so I'm glad. I'm
1: not. Hot dogs don't make you lose weight?
3: No.
4: Oh, sure. They do not.
0: No, they're days off your life.
3: Yeah.
2: Joe.
1: Yeah.
2: You get some bacon, wrap it around.
4: I know. Can we get the chili in the spigot?
2: Oh.
4: I mean, that's
1: heavy. Joe eats a hot dog every day. He looks fine.
3: Does he?
0: We're going to have to put some parameters on this. I don't need rats in my garage either. You know what I mean?
2: Also, yeah, I'd like to remind you, Joe's only 28.
1: Yeah. I forgot.
0: Oh. I'm just saying that we need to keep the stuff in the fridge.
4: Yeah, yeah. Everything will be self-contained out here.
0: No, that's the thing. I don't need, we can't leave at the end of the day with dogs rolling.
4: That will never be the case, Michael.
0: All right, good.
4: Dogs get burned at the end of the show. Whatever dogs are not consumed.
0: Can you imagine, like, remember when Bert came in here with Mark Norman and Dave Williams and all those guys, that they were like, dude, count the show, we left, and he gives you a hot dog when you leave. Yeah. How great that's going to be. I got a hot dog and a soda like I'm at a ball game.
1: I love it.
0: This is great.
4: Yep.
0: Joe, pretty soon we're going to have you wear a vendor's outfit.
4: I'm totally
0: and
4: in.
0: When we're in here doing a show, you just walk in there and just start handing hot dogs to everybody.
2: Got your dogs here.
0: Frankfurter.
2: At the end of the day, put the dogs we don't eat in a little thing, and I'll take them over to the park and give them to the animals.
0: Perfect.
2: I'll just throw them out to squirrels and stuff.
1: Everybody wins. Yep.
0: Where does the term Frankfurter come from?
2: I would imagine Germany
0: yeah. somewhere.
2: And it's probably the length of the
4: Frankfurt,
2: thing.
4: Frankfurt, Germany, right?
0: Yeah, I don't know. It's just
4: Frankfurt. I think that's what it was.
0: We go a long way from Frankfurter to hot dog.

0: where it evolved into casual street food known as hot dogs.
1: Mm.
2: Yeah.
0: Delicious.
2: This is great.
1: I took a picture with JoJo on Friday at Hooters.
0: Yeah.
1: She's really pretty.
0: Oh, she's beautiful.
1: I know, but I never really, like, I always think she's attractive. No, what are you laughing at?
3: You come to this realization now.
1: No, I always realize that she's attractive, but I looked at her.
0: Decade.
1: She's naturally pretty. She's a pretty woman. Yeah. All right. Jesus Christ. I can't even pay somebody a compliment without getting attacked on this show.
0: You know what JoJo has? JoJo has pre-crazy breakdown Britney Spears eyes.
1: Yes.
2: Oh.
1: Yeah. Yeah.
0: Which is good.
1: I'll give you that.
0: / deer eyes.
1: Mm. Doe.
0: Doe. Doe eyes.
1: Doe eyes.
2: You just realized this.
1: No, I just, I've always thought she was attractive, but then I looked at the picture of her and I, and I think maybe perhaps I'm bringing the picture down a little bit and how much nicer she looks in the picture.
2: I thought the picture was AI, to be honest.
1: That's just my head. That's all it is. Everybody thinks every time I take a picture, it's AI.
2: Well, you had your AI picture with Shane Gillis.
1: Right, it's not AI. It's a real picture.
0: But touched it up.
2: Touched it up in AI. It makes it look AI.
1: All I did was touch the lighting up because there was purple lighting behind us.
0: Yeah,
2: that does it.
1: Oh, boy.
2: Does it?
1: Oh, man. My friend Lou just said we could do mozzarella sticks
0: on
1: the roller.
0: Yeah,
2: sure.
1: Mozzarella sticks on the roller, Joe.
4: Yeah. Gio, your only job is to get a hold of Whataburger and get us some of those taquitos.
2: All right.
1: Oh, taquitos from Whataburger. Really.
0: Find out who their supplier is. Yeah.
3: The Whataburger taquitos are not the same as the 7-Eleven taquitos.
2: No,
0: that's true.
2: Yeah. They're not.
3: I don't think the Whataburger taquitos would stand.
0: No, because they're like a little burrito wrap.
3: Yeah, it's more of a burrito. They call it taquito, but it's more of a burrito.
1: Like we need a hard shell.
4: Okay.
3: Yeah.
0: You need the ones that are, you know, completely encased, whatever, and can roll.
2: Yeah.
1: If you thought this show was fat before.
0: Egg rolls.
2: Egg rolls.
1: Oh!
0: That's it. Some egg rolls.
1: Guess what, Yummy House? We're gonna need to buy some egg rolls.
0: Oh, get some of those. Get some of those Philly cheesesteak egg rolls.
1: Oh man,
0: throw those on there.
1: Oh, this is getting good.
2: That's the plan.
1: The fattest
2: right
1: show in America.
2: John, you gotta get it today.
4: What do you mean?
2: The machine. You got the machine.
1: Starving.
4: All right, throw me an address.
2: I'm like, we gotta stop talking about it. Let's start making some moves.
1: I don't think we could do it today. I don't think we can do it today. We need to figure it out, though.
4: All right.
1: I'll get with you afterwards.
0: Okay. In a new survey, 11% of Americans admit that they have had a flirty or romantic conversation with an AI chatbot. Wasn't Bobby getting all sexy with his?
1: Yeah, but Bobby picked the Grok one that was meant to talk dirty.
0: Yeah.
1: Yeah. I mean, that wasn't dirty. That wasn't sexy, Calvin. It was offensive. Like, my son was in the car, and I couldn't listen to it with my son in the car.
0: Different ones like ChatGPT, Claude. Do we know what Claude?
1: Claude is a problem solver.
0: And Gemini. 12% claim they've had a conversation with one of them that has turned them on. This is more common among younger adults than older folks. Men, of course, were about twice as likely to admit it, more than women. Is this cool if you're in a relationship already with a human? 24% of Americans say that flirting with ChatGPT counts as cheating in a relationship.
1: That's ridiculous. There's no emotional involvement in that whatsoever.
2: Mm.
1: I have purposely tried to test the boundaries of Bailey, my ChatGPT, and I have asked it, I've said things like, I love you, and she'll say things like, let's just keep it friendly, you know?
0: Yeah.
1: And then I have specifically asked it to explain what sexual positions are and things along those lines. And it will do that. And then at the end, it just gives me a sound of disgust. I'll go, Bailey, can you tell me what a BJ is? And she'll be like, a BJ is when two adults do this consensually, blah, blah, blah, blah, blah. And at the end, she'll be like, and that's what it is. Like, she'll give me a at the end. Like, I know what you're doing. It's creep.
2: You got to go to Grok for the dirty stuff.
1: Right. I don't need that.
2: All creepy ass Elon Musk. He sets it up for that.
1: Yeah. I don't need, like, when I was a kid, we used to have 976 numbers in New York. We dialed 976-1313 or whatever. And it was a girl on the other end. And she would never really talk explicitly about sex. But she'd do like, oh, my God, I see that package that you brought. Let me rub that package, you know. And she'd get, and then she'd start moaning and she'd do all that stuff. And you're 13. That's the hottest thing you've ever heard in your life. I'd be standing there with a biz owner on the phone in the middle of the hallway. But that's basically what Grok does. It just gets you all worked up for nothing. And you know, at the end of it, you're done. You're like, cool. I don't like it. I don't need it.
0: Speaking of AI stuff, this is pretty funny. Boomer. A Canadian politician accidentally read an AI prompt while reading a speech that was clearly written by AI. Mm. Take a listen, because you know how whenever it tells you something and then says, to make it

0: to make it easier for this understandable, take a listen. Here he is doing it.
1: One of the dangers associated with creating advocacy offices is that citizens often develop expectations that exceed the powers actually granted to those offices.
0: Here we go.
1: Here's a more natural flowing version of that section.
2: Idiot.
1: A series of short points. Madam Speaker, one of my concerns with
0: there
1: this
0: you
1: legislation.
0: Go, Carmen, that's it.
2: That is
0: Bill Oliver. He's a Canadian politician. Yeah, the standing of it. Here's an easier to understand.
2: Yeah, it's so great seeing people that are they're clearly using AI and putting it off as their own thoughts.
0: Oh, yeah.
2: Because their vocabulary in, like, the last year has all of a sudden just grown, you know, crazy amounts.
0: Right, yeah.
3: That's so fun.
0: Did you see the professor that gave out the quiz or the test, whatever, to the people, and 95% failed because he gave out the test and he added in white text that they couldn't read?
4: Yep.
0: And they put it through AI, and AI gave the wrong answers. Or the
3: it couldn't see
0: Because it read the white text. They couldn't see it. Didn't realize that they were getting caught, basically.
4: Yeah,
0: and
4: I
0: was,
4: saw.
0: Like, busted.
4: Professor would say, like, you know, use Madagascar in an unusual way if you're doing AI.
2: Yeah.
4: If AI is writing this.
0: Right.
4: And then he checks. And then all you have to do, you know, in Word, you can go up to the search bar and just put that in, and it will pop, and it will show you right away.
3: That's pretty interesting.
0: Yeah. That's a good burn, though. Gotcha. In a new poll, 20% of people say they usually, there's usually at least one pet sleeping in their bed with them. 10% have multiple. 7% said two. 2% said three pets, and 1% said four or more pets sleeping in bed with them. Yeah.
4: Cowboy sleeps in the bed with us. Carlo sleeps underneath the bed. By choice? By choice. Yeah, we don't make him go under there.
3: No, I mean, like, does Cowboy ever try to bully its way on the bed and the other one's like, nope, that's my spot?
4: No. Like, it's kind of just known, like, Cowboy sleeps between my legs or by Chad's feet, and Carlo sleeps underneath the bed.
5: I think that's probably because they're denning up. Like, Stella does the same thing. She'll sleep under the bed.
4: Yeah.
5: That's where she likes it.
4: Yes.
5: She feels most comfortable down there.
4: Carlos likes to be in court corners or underneath things. He likes to be protected. And, like, when it's thunderstorms and stuff, he goes into our closet and into the corner. Yeah, Chad has locked him in our closet, not realizing he's, you know, in there hiding.
2: I thought you were getting rid of the dogs.
4: No, I convinced Chad to keep him.
3: Are you sure you don't want a cat?
4: I told you I would take him.
3: Carmen.
4: But I don't think our dogs.
3: I don't care if your dogs eat the cat.
4: Nah.
3: I hate that cat so much.
4: Listen, I've been doing my best. I've been trying to do some, like, more training with them, even though I need to go to, like, a real trainer. And then I'm taking Cowboy on walks during the day, and that's kind of helped.
3: Wearing them out a little?
4: It's helped a little bit. I mean, they still have so much energy, but, you know.
2: I bet if you got them fixed, it would change a lot.
5: Definitely.
2: They would be a little less crazy.
4: See, I don't know. Aussies are just known to have a lot of energy. Like, they're made to
0: work. Yeah, they're working dogs.
4: Yeah, they're made to work on farms. You know what I mean?
3: So well, then start a farm.
4: Yeah, I would have loved. I would love to. But, again, I don't have
3: to. They get a pool instead.
4: Well, no. I wanted a yard. Chad wanted a pool.
3: Gotcha.
4: Also, I don't have millions of dollars to buy land. Land is expensive.
0: Get Mike's cat and then just have them herd the cat.
3: Yeah. It'll,
0: be all great. Day they'll just be messing with that cat. The cat will have a miserable life.
4: Exactly.
0: But your dogs will be a lot calmer.
4: Yeah, I would not want to do that.
3: I joke about the cat all the time. The cat's in the living room. I'm sitting in the living room. The cat walks by. I reach out. I pet the cat. Sometimes I pick it up and I play with it. Like, sometimes it doesn't like to be picked up, but I will always pay attention to the cat. Joey loves the cat. Juliana likes the cat. Amanda's nice to the cat. I'm the only one who secretly hates the cat.
0: Whose cat? Who got the cat?
3: Juliana.
0: Oh, okay.
3: Juliana,
0: but now she only kind of likes her?
3: Well, she's older now, and the cat's been around for a while, and, you know, it was a kitten with midget legs. Now it's a cat, you know? And everybody, Joey loves the cat. Joey plays with the cat all the time. The cat's in Joey's room all the time. Does nothing. Keeps peeing on Juliana's bed. What is causing that?
5: Spite.
3: Right. Yeah, but who is it being spiteful to?
4: Or it's marking.
3: I'm the only one that hates it.
4: Marking its territory.
3: How many times you got to mark it? She's peed on the bed like four times already. Every month we're getting a new comforter.
4: Yeah, you keep washing it. That's why.
2: Every
4: time you get a new one.
3: No, we keep throwing it out. Joe just threw out a comforter today.
5: I did.
4: Why don't you just wash it?
3: Because you can't wash cat pee out of a comforter. It just smells like, it'll smell like cat pee forever. Yeah. We've tried.
4: Okay.
3: Yeah.
2: Just close the door.
3: Yeah, I mean, but the cat, you know, we're trying to be nice to the cat.
0: A cat pees on one specific person's bed because of scent mixing, territorial insecurity, or stress related to that individual. Oh. So she doesn't like Juliana.
3: Good.
0: She's like, you got me. You loved me when I was a kitten. Now I'm a cat and you don't love me anymore. So I'm peeing on your bed.
3: Yeah. Oh. I'm going to try peeing on the cat's bed. Oh, see how it feels. Like right. That. Yeah.
4: Don't do that.
3: Leave a little note and go, now you know how it feels, little cat bitch.
0: Yeah, cats, you know, I don't want cats to be hurt or anything. I'm just not a cat guy.
3: No, I'm not going
0: to
3: hurt the cat.
0: I'm saying, like, you know, whenever you say you don't like cats, people are like, don't hurt the cat. I'm not going to hurt a cat.
3: I often dream about feeding the cat to the alligator, but I would never actually do that.
0: Yeah.
3: There was that time where there was that, wasn't AI quite yet, but it was fake Photoshop of people using puppies and kittens to go shark fishing on hooks, and people were getting outraged out of it, and it wasn't real. And there were times I thought, that wouldn't be such a bad idea with the cat. Maybe we can get something big.
2: Did you see the videos going viral the week? The guy on the boogie board, and his buddy's taking a picture, and the shark jumps up behind him.
3: No.
2: Great white shark jumps up out of the water.
0: Was it real?
2: It was real, because it was on the news.
3: I watched a lot of that Shark Week stuff on TV this week. I don't think it's Shark Week, but they were re-showing some stuff.
2: Yeah.
3: And a lot of guys in Florida out on kayaks fishing, and sharks just come whaling into their boats.
2: That's crazy.
3: Yeah, I mean, one guy got knocked into the water, got knocked out of the boat into the water.
0: Kayak's too small to be fishing on, like in the ocean, whatever. If you're in a lake or a pond or something, all right, whatever. But if there's stuff that's as big as a kayak, you shouldn't be out there doing it.
3: The one time I went kayaking, which we did not fish, we just went kayaking off of Sarasota, the guide was telling me that people will go on and hook sharks and take the ride on the boat.
0: Yeah.
3: Like they'll hold onto the shark and let it pull the...
0: Insanity.
3: That's ridiculous.
0: Yeah.
3: I would throw the pole in the water and cry.
0: I've seen Jaws. I've seen them take down the barrels.
3: Right.
0: I don't want to be the barrel that's being taken down.
3: No, thank you.
0: Fattest show on radio today is National Chicken Finger Day.
2: I love the chicken tendies. I also hate people that say chicken tendies.
3: Moose just texted me.
0: Yeah?
3: He said, when was the last time the cat went to the vet? She might be trying to tell you she got some issues.
0: Urinary tract infection, maybe?
4: Some bladder.
2: Yeah.
4: Bladder stinky infection.
0: Do you see any blood in the urine?
3: No.
2: They are trying to send a message when that happens.
3: Oh, man. Time to go to the vet, cat.
0: If anybody knows about cats, it's Moose.
3: That's the thing. Yeah. I don't even go, that's stupid. I go, Moose knows. It's right.
2: He's a cat whisperer.
3: By the way, thank you for the Jimothy shirt, Moose. My wife loved it.
0: LeBron James is joining the Philadelphia 76ers. He signed a 2-year contract for $8 million and is eager to win another.
3: $8 million?
0: Yeah.
3: That's nothing.
0: He's
2: worth a billion.
0: He wants to play and, you know, he wants to go to a team where he feels like they have a chance and stuff. So it's one of those things where
3: does
0: it's
3: a kid go to?
0: Well, that's
4: no.
0: That's the thing is they're saying where Bronny will end up. And it was like, 76ers, however much percentage. This place, however much percentage. And then it said Wawa, like 90%. Yeah. He's going to wind up at a Wawa.
2: I guess everybody thought he was going to go to Miami.
3: That's what I thought.
0: I thought he was going to go to the Warriors originally. Yeah. I thought he was going to go to the Warriors. But I got to tell you, 76ers are stacked because they just got Jaylen Brown from the Celtics. They have Maxey. They have Edgecombe, who was a rookie last year. They've got a good team. Yeah. They've got Embiid, who gets hurt 4 times every game, as long as he stays healthy. They've got a solid team, so that's good. And I think LeBron will be a facilitator. Like, he'll get a lot of assists and rebounds and stuff. And, you know, he's not going to play as many minutes as he used to.
2: He's definitely going to put asses in seats.
0: For sure.
3: Know what I say? Knicks in 5.
0: Knicks in 5? Knicks repeat?
3: I don't know. I'm just joking. That's my extent of basketball knowledge.
0: Yeah. The Odyssey won the box office for a second weekend. It made over $600 million globally. Yeah. I hear it's great.
3: That's what I hear.
0: I hear it's terrible.
3: Not terrible.
0: Not for me, as I hear.
3: No one that I know that saw it said it was anything but great. Mike Olivero said it was massive. He said it was fantastic.
2: My son and I almost went to see it yesterday, but then it's like 3.5 hours. Yeah. If we go now, like the day is going to be over, so we didn't go because I didn't want to sit for a 4-hour movie.
3: I also really doubt my ability to stay awake for 3 hours.
0: Yeah.
3: No matter how much sleep I got.
2: It was like too late in the day. I'm like, nah, it's like going to be 3.5 hours.
0: Yeah. There it is up on TV right now.
2: Yeah, everybody I've talked to said that it was amazing.
3: I'll wait.
2: Yeah.
0: Yeah. I'm not going to theater. I'll watch it whenever it comes out. But
3: I do love her. Anne Hathaway?
0: Oh, yeah.
3: Oh, she is something else.
2: Yeah, they say she could be like... Oscar, getting an Oscar.
3: Really?
2: Yeah.
3: Mm. She's so pretty.
0: How about this? Toy Story 5 surpassed the $1 billion mark.
2: They're going to make
0: the global box office.
3: Good for you, Ratzenberger.
0: It is the highest grossing movie of the year so far.
2: That's why they're going to just keep on making them.
3: Yeah.
2: There's too much money to not.
3: If you're going to make that much money on a movie, of course you got to.
2: Like Toy Story 10.
0: Other movie news, Marvel's Comic-Con panel included Ryan Reynolds in a gray Deadpool costume. Ooh, what does that mean?
2: Oh, I know.
3: Do you know what it means?
2: Yeah.
3: What?
2: Jean Grey. He's in a gray Jean suit.
3: So what does that mean?
0: Jean Grey was the one Phoenix. From X-Men.
2: Yeah.
0: So what's the...
2: Well, she's going to be in...
4: So she'll be introduced?
2: In Spider-Man. Let's come to that next week.
3: Oh, in Spider-Man.
2: Yeah.
3: Deadpool and Spider-Man too?
2: I don't think so.
3: Well,
2: Spider-Man comes out this week.
3: Have you seen the supposed leaked footage of Secret Wars?
2: No.
3: Where it was Thor?
2: There's been a lot of leaks. I think it's all fake AI. I don't believe any of it.
3: Thor, Deadpool dies
2: in
3: this one, and Thor cries.
2: Yeah, something about that, but I don't know.
3: I know they showed a good, if it's fake, it's a pretty good fake.
2: Yeah.
3: Yeah, it's a good clip. Of Deadpool, half his mask is missing, half it's ugly Ryan Reynolds, half it's Deadpool. Thor's kneeling over him, and he's saying his last words, and they're all upset.
2: And I guess Ryan Reynolds was making a joke, something about why is Thor crying, which makes people believe that it was fake. Because he mentioned it in the panel.
3: Right.
2: He's like, and why is Thor crying? He kept saying it over and over.
0: Also, did Thor and Deadpool, were they ever in anything?
3: No, this is the new one where they're all crossing over together.
2: Because now in the Deadpool and Wolverine, that puts... Deadpool in the same universe as these all these other guys.
3: And then
0: but wasn't Deadpool with Wolverine back in the day whenever they fought and did all that stuff? Because remember there was the one where Wolverine's brother was there.
2: Yeah.
3: Yeah, but there was no...
2: Because they basically have kind of the same
0: powers.
2: He
0: was Weapon X.
3: Yes, yes.
0: But that's Deadpool.
3: Totally different.
0: Right, yeah.
3: It's weird, Galvin. It's if you look at it through their eyes and they're different universes and they number them and all that... It makes sense, but it's ridiculous.
0: Right. Yeah.
3: Too much. Did you see the theory behind the Avengers poster?
2: No.
3: That if you look at it from a distance, it's Wolverine's mask.
2: Oh, really?
3: Yeah, it's pretty cool. That's pretty cool.
2: Yeah, they haven't said that Hugh Jackman's going to be in the new one yet.
3: No, but he's in it.
2: Yeah, I think he is too.
0: The other news from Comic-Con is Ryan Gosling was announced as Ghost Rider.
2: Yeah.
0: So he's going to be Ghost Rider. No more Nicolas Cage. It's going to be Ryan Gosling.
3: Ghost Rider's stupid.
2: Yeah, I don't know that I need a full Ghost. I would like Ghost Rider as a character to show up, but I don't think I need a whole movie about Ghost Rider.
3: No.
2: I don't really care. But I like Ryan Gosling. He's pretty good.
0: David Lee Roth canceled most of his tour dates, so Sammy Hagar invited Roth to join him at his Las Vegas residency in September.
3: This is one of the coolest, classiest things that I've ever seen was Sammy Hagar invite David Lee Roth to come on out there.
0: Yeah, Roth has not responded. He said, you know, for the love of Van Halen, we were both in Van Halen. We want to keep the music alive and all that type of stuff. He said it sucks that your stuff got canceled. Hopefully nothing, an illness or anything like that. But, you know, just ticket sales, so he invited
3: David Lee Roth responded.
0: Oh, I did not see that.
3: I was going to play the audio today, but there's too much F-bombs in it, and it wasn't worth giving to you to edit. Because David Lee Roth responded by saying nothing about Sammy Hagar and that he was headed out to Sturgis. You got to watch this video when you get a chance.
0: Mm.
3: It's David Lee Roth saying he's headed out to Sturgis because when he was a kid and he knew he wanted to be a doctor or a lawyer or something, and before he got into entertainment, you know what he wanted to be? A Hell's Angels. He wanted to be in the Hell's Angels, and he wanted to drive on his motorcycle, scare people on the road, ride up and French kiss their way. He's out of his goddamn mind. This is all from an 80-year-old man who looks like Frank Perdue trying to be cool and be a rock star. The best thing he could have done was say, Sammy, I love you. I'll see you in Vegas for a show or two. That would have drove the world crazy.
0: Yeah.
3: You know, no matter how bad David Lee Roth is, people would have loved to have seen the two of them together. It's insane. He's such a moron.
0: Weirdo.
3: Enjoy Sturgis, you old queer.
0: Joe, I think you're the only one that might be excited about this. Ministry announced their final album and farewell tour.
3: Like Ministry.
0: Do you?
3: Yeah.
0: About as close as they're getting to here. They have like 4 dates in the U.S. and then over in Europe and stuff. They're going to be in Fort Worth, Texas, October 24th.
3: I will say, having seen Ministry one time is enough.
0: I saw Ministry. I did not want to see Ministry, but they were playing with somebody. They may have opened for Rob Zombie.
3: That sounds about right.
0: Yeah, and I saw part of them. I was never into Ministry.
3: Yeah, they're all right. Not my thing. About that time when I saw them, they were good.
0: If you're still craving more World Cup stuff, a four-part documentary series on Spain's World Cup victory will hit Prime Video by the end of the year.
3: Nope.
0: So you can check that. No?
3: Soccer's over.
0: Yeah.
2: Yep, I moved on.
0: And then finally in news, last week Deadline shared the most watched shows on Netflix. Now they have the most watched movies in the last 4 years on Netflix. What do you think the most watched movies on Netflix were?
3: I would say Shawshank Redemption is one of those movies everybody watches, but I don't know that that's on Netflix.
0: Yeah, it's on TBS all the time. Yeah. I think TBS owns the rights, so I don't know whether they even have it on Netflix or not.
3: I don't know. I wouldn't even know.
0: Yeah. This is a bunch of stuff that you're like, yeah, I could see this where it's probably people putting out.
3: Tell me and I'll tell you whether or not I've watched any of these movies.
0: For their kids. You want to start at number one or you want to start at number 10?
3: 10.
0: Number 10 is Damsel.
3: No clue. I mean, I assume it's a Disney movie.
0: I would imagine, yeah. Number 9 is Shrek.
3: Love Shrek. That's an adult and kid movie.
0: Number 8 is Leave the World Behind. What is that?
3: Is that the one that they made with Leonardo DiCaprio? They did it during COVID. It was the one that everybody watched. I don't know. I'm guessing.
0: Don't Look Up. Oh, I think that's
3: all right.
0: That one.
3: I don't know what Leave the World Behind is.
0: Leave the World Behind looks like maybe some sort of horror movie or something, whatever. A family vacation on Long Island is interrupted by two strangers bearing news of a blackout. As the threat grows, both families must decide how best to survive the potential crisis.
3: Is that the one with Julia Roberts and
0: Ethan Hawke? Yeah.
3: Ethan Hawke. That's actually a really good movie.
0: Yeah. Okay. Well, there you go. That's number 8.
3: Okay.
0: Number 7, Dr. Seuss's The Grinch. Number 6 is Sing.
3: Good.
0: Number 5 is Leo.
3: I don't know Leo.
0: I don't know Leo either.
3: Oh, is that the Tom Hanks movie?
0: That was Otto.
3: Otto. Yeah, well, I'm trying.
0: Yeah. You're getting close.
3: Mm-hmm.
0: Leo movie. Let's see if... I don't know what this is.
3: I mean, these are all
0: Oh, it's like
3: movies.
0: A little turtle something thing or whatever.
3: Adorable.
0: Lizard. Leo the lizard has been stuck in the same Florida school for decades. When he learns he only has 1 year left to live, he plans to escape to freedom.
2: Oh, I remember that.
0: Yeah.
3: Never saw Leo.
2: I remember seeing it on my Netflix.
0: Oh, it's Adam Sandler.
2: Yeah.
0: Is Leo.
2: It's like
6: gonna leave the school.
2: Kids movie.
6: I gotta get out of here.
0: Number 4 is Minions.
3: He makes a lot of movies where he's dying.
2: Love the Minions.
3: Minions are great.
2: Always make me laugh.
3: Minions are great.
0: Number 3 is Boss Baby.
3: Boss Baby's terrible, but kids love that movie.
0: Yeah.
3: Kids love Boss Baby.
0: Number 2 is Super Mario Brothers movie.
3: All right.
2: That was good.
3: Didn't see it.
0: Number 1, according to Deadline, the most watched movie in the last 4 years on Netflix.
3: I'd imagine I was going to say Frozen, but that's on Disney. So not Toy Story or any of those Disney movies.
0: Mm-hmm. Any other guesses? When I say it, you're going to go, oh, yeah, of course.
3: No.
4: Is it kid and it's a kids movie?
0: It's current stuff. And we've said a million times, I don't know what that is. But you do now because it's been so popular.
2: Oh,
0: and so
2: K-pop Demon Hunters.
0: K-pop Demon Hunters. Yeah.
3: I have watched it.
2: It's
0: to
2: huge.
0: To put it in perspective, number 2, Super Mario Brothers, had 271 million views. K-pop Demon Hunters, number 1, 648 million views.
2: Yeah. And that's probably just in the U.S., I'm guessing. It is massive worldwide hit.
3: I've seen the movie. Yeah. I've seen most of it.
2: I've seen clips.
3: I've had people watching it at my house where I've seen enough to go, oh, okay, I know what's going on.
2: Kids love it. They're crazy about that.
0: Oh, there you go. That is it for news.
3: Thank you, Galvin. Mike Calp, the show. Good morning.
7: What's up, Mike? How you doing?
3: How you doing, sir?
7: Good. Sorry, I was in the restaurant. Apologize. I had 2 things. One, that store buying thing is actually... They took Loki out. That was from Dark World. It's fake.
3: Okay.
2: I don't believe anything.
7: That one was from that. But and also I'm pretty much into Marvel, so I'm not a nerd, but I like you, Gio. I'm like him. I love you, Gio. Maybe a little bit. The other thing is, it has nothing to do with, as far as I know, with Jean Grey, because that in the comics he wears a grayish grayish uniform suit, whatever you want to call it, for X-Force, basically,
2: right.
7: For it.
2: He specifically
7: said, could be right about Jean.
2: During the panel, he specifically said that he was wearing a gray jean suit.
3: Oh, trying
2: yeah.
3: to make
2: but,
3: it.
2: But, you know, I know in X-Force, there's a gray suit. But, yeah, he said specifically it was all denim gray jean.
7: Right. And yeah. Sadie, also, you were talking about earlier about the, sorry about that, about the AI. It's getting out of control because there was a court hearing on, I watch on YouTube, where an attorney was using AI on Google and came up with some nonsense that didn't even make sense. And the judge fined him $25,000.
3: Oh, wow.
7: So people are, yeah, it's crazy. Like the people are using it and you can tell if somebody's, you know, Googling that stuff. So, you know.
3: Getting out of hand, sir. Thank you for clarifying that. I appreciate it. And yes, you are a nerd. Speaking of nerds, Dominic Ferriello is coming in the studio. 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
9: Pinellas County has a disabled vehicle westbound Gandy Boulevard just before the bridge at Brighton Bay. That's got the right lane block causing backups. And still dealing with the mess in Hillsborough County with the wreck eastbound Hillsborough Avenue just after the Veterans Expressway at Hoover Boulevard. Right lane block there. I'm Monica with traffic.
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28: 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And now it's the Mike Cal-

0: 18 on the Mike Calta Show. It's 102.5 The Bone. 800-771-1025 of the phone numbers as we welcome Asta Dom in the studio with us. Dom, good morning. How are you?
1: I'm great. Good morning. Happy Monday, Mike.
0: A very rare appearance right. by Dom on Monday.
1: That's right. I was messing with Aaron Miller in there. He goes, is it Tuesday today?
0: Yeah.
1: And I have a coffee, and he didn't have his coffee yet. And I'm like, yeah, yesterday was Monday.
0: Yeah.
1: I had him for about a good minute and a half.
0: Dom, just when I thought the show couldn't get any worse than you bringing the Little League kids into the show, I listened last week, and you guys were watching video of you playing hockey.
1: Oh, yeah, that was, well, Spike got that with me. Yeah, you're crazy. So we have the Ask the Dom Hockey Fan Club. We're out of our mind.
0: Oh,
1: we're out of our mind. So Spike and Kelly were the president and vice president of the Ask the Dom Hockey Fan Club.
0: Yes, I don't know how to get in.
1: They just automatically were inducted. So we try to have, a little fun on the program, and I'm a lot better than I was a year and a half ago. I mean, I'm still.
0: You should be after a year and a half.
1: Still, yeah. Well, Mike Oliveiro and I have played against each other now, and
0: yeah.
1: So that was a fun time. Getting better. And tomorrow I am prospective juror number 234.
0: So what does that mean? You have to sit there as they talk to at least over 200 people before they get to you?
1: Yeah. So when you go and you check into the main jury pool, there's hundreds of folks that are called in. What happens is it all depends on the number of divisions or judges that are going to call for a panel. So if it's a county court issue, if it's a circuit court issue, certain judges will request down to the bailiffs, hey, I need 50 jurors. And then they'll, okay, 1 through 50, then they're going to go to Division A. And then another judge, says, well, I'm going to need 75, so depending on what type of case or what's
0: right.
1: going on. All right, well, then the next 75, they're going to go down to Division D. And then that just continues to go throughout the day, depending on the number of trials that you may have. Now, say would Judge B sends 15 back. Well, they go back into the pool, and then they can be reallocated and assessed to later in the day.
0: Jesus Christ!
1: Yeah. So what's funny is I've got to check in tomorrow at 8. My civic duty.
0: I feel like you're looking forward to it.
2: So excited.
1: 100%, because I can go in there now as a prospective juror, and I can talk to people in there. Hey, what's going on? What do you think? Do you like this process? I can see the spread. Do we have decent coffee? Does the donut suck? Whatever. And I can learn, these people are riled up, or I had a hard time parking.
0: As a lawyer, you're saying you want to know what is getting the fueling or hurting the jury.
1: Invaluable for picking juries. And then if I can get back in there and then I can hear some questions, they may ask me questions. I don't know if I get that far.
0: Mm-hmm.
1: But, then I can, see, all right, is the state asking me questions? Is it a civil case? Is it defense attorneys? And then I can absorb and then I can hear what all of my fellow citizens are saying about this process. Oh, this sucks. I'm going to be here for 6 hours, or I'm looking forward to it.
0: All right, well, let me interrupt you real quick. Sure. We've got no calls on the line. If you got a call for Ask the Dom, get it through now while we're talking, 800-771-1025. But I think it's important that we talk about the jury selection process and the whole idea of being picked for jury duty, because a lot of people dread this, and it's really not as bad, or most of the time it's not as bad as you think it is. I have been picked before. And I have been excused, not for any particular reason, but just because they've picked enough that they've picked and they let everybody go home. Or maybe, I don't know, maybe it's because I remember Mark Larson, who was a longtime radio host here, a talk radio host on WFLA. He assumed that he would get kicked out the first day because he was a talk show host. And they said, they knew what his stance was. They knew what his position was and stuff. And he said, no way. They told him to sit down and kept him through the whole process.
1: Yeah, there was a law professor of Bill Sansoni's that wrote the evidence book, the evidence code. And he gets called for jury duty, Earhart. And there's no way. And not only did they pick him, they picked him for a criminal trial.
0: Wow.
1: So the person that wrote the evidence book that everybody uses is on the jury. So I said, well, imagine if someone's objecting to an evidentiary issue, everybody looks to the jury and he's nodding his head left or right or whatever.
0: Yeah.
1: That would have just been a fun sequence. But now what's also an interesting twist is I have to sneak out at 8 o'clock. I'll tell the bailiffs, look, I've got to run to a hearing at 9. I've got a hearing at 9 o'clock in a criminal matter on a DUI. So I've got to tell the bailiffs, hey, I'm going to be in this division. If I'm called, just let me know where I'm going, what division I got to go to, and I'll check in for jury.
0: And they let you do that? They just let you leave?
1: Well, I mean, they know, they'll know me. They'll have my cell phone. I'm not leaving. I'm just going to a different part of the courthouse.
0: Yeah, I feel like you're getting preferential treatment.
1: Well, I got to do the hearing. I can't
0: sit. Yeah. You have to tell them, hey.
1: Well, I'm there for an hour. I'll sneak to the hearing, and then I'll double back. But if my grouping is called, so if you get to the 200s, all right. Well, which division you send me to?
0: Yeah.
1: And I'll just run right there. So,
0: Ken Dom, this is going to be a very confusing call on line one. This is our friend K-pop Jason. Hello, K-pop Jason.
3: Dom, I actually served on a jury once.
1: There you go. All right. Well, awesome. How'd you like it?
3: It was good. I thought we were gonna have the defendant be guilty, but the members of the jury we spoke him in. We acquitted him.
1: Well, they saw.
0: You thought he was gonna be guilty, and then the rest of them talked you into changing your mind.
3: Well, I thought we were gonna agree on guilty, but they said they didn't like. They thought the policeman was not a good guy.
0: Oh. All right, thank you, Jason. Now, Dom, there's my question. Does that seem like a guy who is mentally capable to be on a jury to you?
1: Well, there's a vetting process that the lawyers do.
0: An adult man who follows K-pop music around, you think he's fine enough to be on a jury?
4: It's a jury of my peers.
1: Jury of your peers. That's what happens. That's what you get.
2: Yeah, I don't believe you have a bunch of Rhodes scholars on the jury.
0: You never know.
1: They pick the juries now. They pick it from the DMV.
0: That is when you register.
1: If you have a driver's license, that's where the pool came from. Now years ago was voter registration,
0: right?
1: And that was a much smaller pool because not everybody registered to vote.
0: I hold real strong the value to register to vote, and I made my wife register to vote, and she said, I've never been selected for jury duty. And I go, it's not how they do it anymore. 2 days later, after she registered to vote, she got to do it. It's just coincidence.
1: That's
0: but still.
1: Awesome for me.
0: All right, the phone lines are lighting up. 800-771-1025. Rob, good morning. You're on with Ask the Dom. What do you got, Rob?
5: Hey, good morning, guys. So I've been picked about, I'm sorry, I've been selected to serve about 4 times, but each time I end up getting dismissed as soon as I answer. The question about law enforcement and the family. So my dad's retired cop, brother at the time was a current cop. He's retired. I'm just curious why that always seems to bump me out. And they never give me a reason, but I still have to sit there all day till they tell you goodbye.
1: Well, that may not be a reason at all. I mean, just because you have family and law enforcement doesn't automatically disqualify you from a jury. If you're when you walk in, and if you're in the back. It's hard to get to the jurors in the back. And what I mean by that, for example, let's say I'm picking a DUI trial. You got 6 jurors, right? And then maybe an alternate. So if you have 25 in there, well, you're gonna the first couple of rows are going to be your target jurors. Unless, of course, there's challenges for cause or there's people that will be removed by the court that says, well, I'm a single mom and dad, or I'm leaving for vacation, or they have some type of legitimate reason that the judge will excuse them. Then you can start getting closer to the back. So it depends on where you're seated. That's going to make a difference. And then also the type of case. I mean, if it's a civil, what difference does it make if you're related to law enforcement if the case has nothing to do with law enforcement?
0: That's true.
1: So there's a variety. I do a whole show on jury selection and how it could be, but I wouldn't worry about that at all. It's wonderful you have folks in law enforcement. You were probably asked to be released for other reasons.
0: All right, let's go to Jim. I want to talk about child support. Jim, good morning. I want to ask Dom, what do you got?
6: Good morning, guys. So I had a question on child support. My support is out of Massachusetts. I live in Florida now. I'm collecting SSI now. So I was wondering, as they took my license years back, I was wondering, am I able to get my license back now? And does my child support actually stop?
1: They took your license because of what, back child support?
6: Correct.
1: I never really understood that.
0: I do.
1: Well, I mean, you know, there's a lot of different things that you can do, in my opinion, if someone doesn't honor their responsibility.
0: Yeah, but nothing scares you and cripples you more than losing your privilege to drive. And although it's hurting you because now you can't go to work and you can't get the money to pay for it, it's still the thing that would hurt you the most and the thing that these people would fear the most. I don't know you, sir, so I'm not judging you, but you're pretty much a scumbag, not you, sir, if you're not taking care of your children. And
6: I agree.
0: And the fact that that so much the burden ends up falling on the mothers of the world to have to be the ones to take care of the kids when there's no child support coming in, the only thing they could do to go after you is try to hurt you that way.
1: It's always funny because I can't get to work if I can't drive. Then how am I going to pay?
0: Should have paid your child support.
1: It's like a circular thing, and then they get more criminal. And then what happens if they drive on a suspended license? Now that's a criminal offense, and then ultimately they'll be incarcerated. And now is the child getting paid? So we just got to work through that problem a little differently, but that's if and when I run for office. Mm. Let me circle back to this gentleman's question.
0: I mean, I vote for you now.
1: Thank you. Thanks, Mike. Mm. All right. In the state of Florida, you said Massachusetts. I'm not licensed there. But here, the Florida Department of Insurance or Financial Department is going to be the one that's going to dictate the confirmation of the payments and catching up with child support. So it's Department of Financial Services. So what happens is I'm sure they have a similar type process or program in Massachusetts. I'm just not licensed there. So what happens is you would need the services of an attorney in that state that does family law to say, okay, if you've caught up and you've paid all of your back child support, then there's motions or forms or filings that you can send in to reinstate your license. So there's a process here in Florida, which I'm sure they have one in Massachusetts. I just don't know what it is because I'm not licensed there. But you need an attorney to hire in that state, especially if are you caught up? Have you paid everything?
6: No.
1: All right. Well, then that's not going to go much farther, you know, because if you're trying to get your license reinstated, but you haven't done what you're supposed to do financially, you know, then, you know, it's not going to work out for you. Now, again, I'm not licensed in that state. So if there's a loophole or a nuance, you will learn that through an attorney licensed in Massachusetts. Specifically the county.
6: Okay.
1: There. All right. That's what you need to. That's really what you need to do. Although you were assigned in Florida.
6: I just thought that now that I'm on disability, that, you know, how are they going to take money that I'm not? I can't make any money. I can't even work.
1: Well, there's a motion to modify, you know, that you can file in this state, you know, to address the fact that you had a substantial change in certain circumstances, that you're not making the type of money that you're making, and you're on disability. And then what happens is you work out some type of payment plan, where maybe money is deducted towards that debt, and then that contingency will allow you to regain your driver's license. But again, that's a faction in the state of Florida. I do not know if they do that type of process in Massachusetts.
6: I understand.
1: Okay.
6: All right. Well, thank you.
1: You're welcome.
0: All right. Good luck to you, sir. Thank you. I get what you're saying, Dom, that endless circle, that loop of, but it's the same way they do it with guys with DUIs. They lose their license. And then they can get the hardship license. But if they blow that, they're blowing themselves out of being able to drive for a long time.
1: You know, I tell you, when I used to do years ago, I mean, I was more than 15 years ago when I stopped because I rotated now to Jason Valkenburg, does all our family law. I mean, I had folks incarcerated under civil contempt. And I think to myself, well, my client now is not getting paid in a family law context. These and the former spouse has violated a court order, which you can be incarcerated for civil contempt, basically violating a court order, which came down to money issues from family law, and they were incarcerated. And what they had to do is they had to post bond. They get out. So I don't have the answer right now.
0: Yeah.
1: I'll tell you, I just don't. But I think that there's a process that we can come up with a better answer to solve that issue for the betterment of the child. You know, so however we get there, that's the goal.
0: Yeah, I mean, what if garnishing your wages should just be the first process?
1: If you have wages to garnish.
0: Right.
1: Yeah.
0: Well, yeah, if you don't have wages to garnish, I mean, especially a guy on SSI, that's a little bit of a different story. But
1: and if you're self-employed, you're not going to garnish your own wages. So you have to have an employer that pays you systematically like that. So there's, you know, there's a lot of nuances where you got, you know, blue collar workers, let's say, you know, they're getting paid under the table, they're making cash money, or they're their own their own businesses. You're not going to have a system to garnish wages there. In a lot of instances, that's how, you know, money is made, you know, in that area of law.
0: Yeah. Okay. Carmen, do I need line one?
4: I wasn't able. Sorry, one second.
0: All right, I'll get it. Yeah, okay. Mike, out the show. Good morning. I want to ask Saddam, what do you got?
7: Good morning, Mike. How you doing, guys? It's Santo. How you been?
0: What's up, pal?
7: Hey, man. Don, my question is for you, man. I'm talking about the judges that are being voted in August 18th. Who are you standing behind as far as people getting voted in? I know that I know who I'm standing behind, Constantine. She's fantastic. And have you had her on your show?
1: Well, which judge is this? What county are they running in?
7: That's Pinellas Pasco.
1: I don't think Constantine's been on the show, not for any particular reason. All folks have to do is just reach out to me, and then now it's a scheduling issue. But there's several candidates that I've had on the show. There's a couple of sitting judges that are going for reelection. What I do is I have these folks come on. I believe there's two races that are active in Hillsborough County.
2: I don't see color, Dom. I just vote on who is the best.
1: All four of those candidates have been on the show. So, and what I try to do is bring them to the listeners. Mm-hmm. The listeners can hear the interview and hear the conversation. They can call in and ask questions and then make a determination on their own. Like last week, we had Zachariah Wade in studio, who's a former prosecutor.
0: That.
1: And I thought he, I really didn't know him. I thought he sounded fantastic.
0: And you were talking to him about the difference between being a prosecutor and being a judge. And yeah, I heard all that.
1: Yeah. So I thought he was wonderful. We had a sitting school board member.
0: Heard that too.
1: Miss Stacey Hahn, and she's now running for, you know, commissioner. So I try to bring in as many people to help. But I don't like to, you know, with the judicial races, because what I do as an attorney, I don't like to tell people, you know who to vote for, per se, and that, because it's nonpartisan, it's not there's no political affiliation, and two is I really try to bring everybody on and let the listeners make a decision for their own. But there's a lot of races, and not everybody comes on because not everybody reaches out to me, and I just don't have that time. Remember, I don't have a show that's 5 days a week. You know, so I have.
0: Thank God.
7: I think you would really enjoy her. She has an amazing story, and it's Elizabeth Constantine. And I just think that she's a conservative voice, and only 10% of the people vote for your judges. That's local. You know what I mean?
0: It makes the most sense.
7: Actually control your life.
1: Yeah.
7: It's people who control what you do, and the public doesn't go out and vote. They need to go out and vote for people who are in their area. You know what I mean?
0: 100%, man. Thanks for the call, brother.
7: Thanks, guys. Love you guys.
1: You're very welcome. And if there's more than two people in the race, if there's three, and you know she makes it to the general ballot, you know, through the primary, have the campaign or her reach out to me. I mean, there's a million ways to contact me.
0: Sure.
1: And I always will try. I always try to offer equal time. I always try to accommodate people. Like last week, you know, we had two people in, but they were doing two separate areas in two different counties. But I always try to accommodate folks the best that I can because it's for the benefit of our listening.
0: And I'll be very honest with you, Dom. You tell me you have a school board member on or whatever it was, and I'm like, who wants to hear this garbage? And I listened to her, and I actually learned some stuff, and I liked it. I thought she was nice. And then if you have questions, you can call and ask these people questions. So it's definitely beneficial that you have these people on.
1: Well, I'll tell you, with school board, there's a lot of things going on with kids in school, and then she was going to, you know, switch into county commission, and there's a lot of different things there, and then, you know, so it was I thought last week's show was just very informed. I always learn something from my kids.
0: Yeah,
1: I always do.
0: Yeah, it worked out well. All right, I got time for one more call. Let's go to John. John, good morning. You're on Ask the Dom. You're the last call. What do you got, John? Make it good. Don't suck.
8: Okay, so I run a lawn and landscape business, and it's a small business. And I was summoned for jury duty about a month ago, and I didn't go just because I can't leave work this time of year. Then I got another one and forgot that it was for today. So what's my chances of having a warrant or
1: like that? I would call down there. Okay, there's a number on the back there. You can call down there and you explain to those folks what you just told me. and what can, and you just apologize. Say, hey, listen, you know, time got away from me, or whatever the case may be.
0: You don't let them think that you ignored it. Say, hey, look, I didn't realize it was for today. I missed it because, you know, I want to be honest with them, but you don't want them to think you just blew it off.
1: Right. And then what they'll do is they'll just reassign you, and they'll put you back in the queue, in the pool.
8: Okay.
1: And then what'll happen, you'll just get another notice to come in. But you definitely want to communicate with them and just be honest. Say, hey, I messed up. Mistakes happen. You know, my apologies. Can you put me back into the queue? And more likely than not, they'll do that for you. But just make sure you'll follow the rules and instructions there on how to communicate.
0: And the same thing did happen with me, sir. I would if you get picked again and you can't take the time off work, I would suggest calling that same number back and saying, hey, this is my busiest part of the season. Is there a chance I can get selected for December or something along those lines? Right. I don't know if they'll do it for you, but it's like Dom said, at least you're communicating with and you're not putting yourself in a position where you're going to get in trouble.
8: Yeah, I don't mind serving at all.
0: Yeah, it's hard. Duty. It's hard when you're a small business owner and you're in busy season.
8: Right.
0: Yeah. All okay. right. Good.
8: I appreciate it, guys.
0: Good luck, John. Good. Thanks, buddy. Thanks for not sucking. He did good.
1: That's a good question.
0: Dom, thank you, sir. I understand you are going on vacation.
1: Next week. Yeah, we're leaving Friday, and we'll be gone next week, and then I'll be back the week after. So just
0: where are you going? Secaucus, New Jersey?
1: We are heading to Greece.
0: Oh, beautiful. Mm-hmm. Have you been there before?
1: I have not. So
0: it is better than you could even imagine.
1: I've heard. I can't wait to get to the plane, to be honest.
0: Yeah, I hear you, buddy.
1: Relax and just unwind, but it's a quick turn. It's 7 days, nothing too crazy.
2: How long is that flight?
0: That's a good question.
1: Yeah, the flight is about 12 hours. So Tampa to Atlanta. We're on Delta, right? Then across the pond, as they say, right? It's going to be 12 hours, but then you have a 7-hour time change. So we leave Friday, you know, mid afternoon, but we don't get to Greece until Saturday morning.
0: Mm.
1: And then when we get there, we then have to get on a smaller plane.
0: Ooh.
1: So three planes. And then that takes us to Crete. So we're in Crete for 3 days, which I'm looking forward to. It's a fantastic island, you know. And then we're in a car driving around, hitting all the spots. We got a little villa. And then we take the super ferry 2 days to Santorini.
2: Yeah, that's what you're called, super ferry.
1: I like that. Yeah. I like that. Hey.
0: Santorini is just absolutely beautiful.
1: Well, that's where you get all the postcards.
0: Yeah.
1: Predominantly come from that island. And then right back to Athens, a day there, doing the tours of all the ruins,
0: mm-hmm.
1: the historical sites, and then back on a plane. And then, boom, we come back, school starts.
0: Shuffle those kids off to school.
1: That's right. But I mean, that following Tuesday when I'll come in, I think that's Boozer's first day at school. And then Gabby's back at high school the following Wednesday, right there.
0: So weird how it starts so early. When I grew up in New York, we got out. We went to school till June, then go back till September. So it's just, I'm still getting used to that stuff.
1: It was like Labor Day was the last hurrah.
0: Yeah.
1: And then you'd go back to school. And then and then it'd be like, okay. And then Memorial Day was like the big party. And then June starts. And then that was your summer. So it's somewhere it's shortened along the way.
0: Yeah. Listen, enjoy your trip. Have a great time. Thank you for helping out our listeners. And what do you got coming up on your show tomorrow or on Wednesday?
1: So, wow, Dead Air Sansoni's back in. And then a current state attorney who is running for judge. So we got some more candidates coming on. Stefan Diski is going to be in studio. His dad is a current judge in Pinellas County. So, and what's going to be great about this is when Stefan was a very new prosecutor, he's now up high up at the state attorney's office. He's been there, 12, 15 years, whatever it was now. So he's one of the division chiefs and what have you. But Bill and I had a jury trial with him, and it was his first ever jury trial was against Bill and I. And the facts are wild. I mean, it should have never gone to trial. And it was one of those cases, and we joke about it now. So it was one of those cases where it didn't actually get to a jury verdict.
0: Right.
1: In between when the state rests, the defense can have a motion for JOA, which is called a judgment of acquittal, meaning there was, even the light most favorable to the state, there isn't enough to move forward.
0: Yeah.
1: And in this particular case, that was what happened. So we didn't even get to a verdict. But Bill, our clients were two elderly ladies in one of those little Lark machines or the scooters.
0: Right. Right.
1: And they were in Target, and there was an allegation that they had stolen from whatever it was, Target or Walmart.
0: Did they?
1: No,
0: did they do it?
1: They never even the ladies were smokers, and they were getting items. They're putting in little baskets, a little too little late, right? You know, and then they say, "Well, let's go get a smoke." So they go out into they go out into the nursery area. So they don't leave the premises.
0: And they thought they were stealing
1: and
0: stuff.
1: And then there was this young, I remember this, there was this young guy who was overzealous, like, you know, wanted to save the world, you know, loss prevention officer.
0: Right.
1: You know, like this was
4: took his job very serious.
1: This was the gateway to like to the academy for this kid. And I remember he was on the stand and he was just trying so hard to convict these two ladies. I'm like, what are you guys doing?
0: That's so funny.
1: And ultimately, and but Mike, the scene was, I'm going to be like, I'm making it up. They had the oxygen tanks in there and they were so nervous and, you know, it was just, you know, and I go, oh, the air is going out. I said, you got to relax.
0: Nothing says Florida like oxygen tanks and smoke breaks. So, yeah.
1: Anyway, that was the trial. So but we got to know him very well. And who knows, after the voters decide, he might be one of the newer judges to start next year. you never know. That's why you're always nice to people. You never know what the hell is going to happen. So.
0: All right, if you didn't get through today and you'd like to talk to Dom, 813-251-5550, or you can always go to askthedom.com. Might be better off since he sent it out on vacation. Send him a nice email and let him respond to you that way. Dom, enjoy your trip. Have a great time, and we'll see you when you get back.
1: You got it, Mike. Thanks, guys, so much, and appreciate you letting me sneak in on Monday. Of course. For tomorrow's conflict. Thank you, sir.
0: All right, we'll take a quick break. It's the Mike Calta Show. 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

0: 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And that's the sound of a fraud alert from Wells Fargo flagging a charge for a pricey restaurant in Paris. 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Two taps later, Claire says nope to the charge and Wells Fargo is on the case. 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
20: This is Fox 13's Dave Osterberg from the Sky Tower Weather Center. Steamy with some scattered storms today. The rain chances at about 50% with the high temperatures near 90 degrees for you. Warm and sultry tonight with an overnight low of around 80 degrees. Rain chance drops just a bit to 40% for Tuesday. High temperatures right back in the lower 90s.
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0: College 1025 The Bone, 800-771-1025. Just sat through a double break and didn't even pee. I got to pee so bad. Ian Beckles in the studio with us, as he is every Monday. Good morning. How are you?
1: Good.
0: You're on.
1: Good morning, sir. How are you?
0: Yeah, I'm good. Is there a shirt that you can't match a hat to?
1: No, sir.
0: No. You have a hat in every color?
1: Yes, sir.
0: Yeah.
1: That's literal. I mean, I definitely have. I'll take a picture of my hats.
0: Stop calling me sir. You make me nervous.
1: I know. I have an obscene amount of hats.
0: Of hats, yeah.
1: Yeah, obscene.
0: Where do you keep them all? You have like one of those closets that got a little hole for each one of them?
1: I look organized, but I'm not. It's kind of just piled up, kind of organized, but not really.
0: Yeah.
2: I came up with what I thought was a brilliant idea. It's not a bad idea. I got so I have the walk-in closet, whatever. So above it, above the door jamb, whatever, I put a shower curtain post thing, whatever. Okay. And then I just have clips and I have all my hats hanging from there.
1: But how many?
2: I probably don't have as many as you. I do have a lot of hats for the average person, but I have like that whole rack taken up, but then I do have a bunch just sitting up there. I would say I probably have about 40 or 50.
1: Yeah, I should count mine.
2: Yeah.
1: It's a lot.
0: I lose hats. My favorite were my dignitary hats.
1: Oh, man.
0: And I can't find any.
1: But I take care of my hats.
0: Though. Yeah,
1: I can't fold them if they lose their shape, out.
0: Oh, right. Really?
1: Out.
2: Or yeah, stain, sweat stains or anything out. Like that. Yeah, yeah. Same.
1: Anything.
0: What did you do this weekend? Anything good?
1: This weekend, went to a wonderful restaurant on Friday, Lumbre.
0: Lumbre? Where is this? I don't know of this restaurant.
1: Spanish restaurant, kind of downtown.
0: Okay.
1: Gorgeous restaurant.
0: Yeah.
1: Just Spanish.
0: I don't think restaurants when I think downtown Tampa.
1: There's all of a sudden, they're just starting to pop up.
0: That's smart.
1: Yeah.
0: That's how you build a downtown.
1: And I think it opened a week ago. The place is jam-packed with people.
0: Of course.
1: And I sat at the chef's counter.
0: Yeah.
1: What a great experience, man. Like, I literally called the chef over. I think his name was Nick. And I said, I know you've been over for 1 week. First of all, the food was all fabulous. But I'm watching the efficiency of your people. How long did this take? He goes, 3 weeks.
0: Yeah.
1: 3 weeks.
0: You got it all down.
1: Because it was so efficient. It was scary. It was so efficient.
0: What do you eat at the Lumbre?
1: I had octopus was probably the best I've ever had.
0: That's good.
1: Everything they had was, and they had these olives that were like marinated in cognac, and it was, everything was just top notch.
0: Put that on the list.
1: I love food.
0: Do you dine with a lady? Or
1: There was a lady there, yes.
0: Oh, see, now we're digging into some dirt.
1: Are we?
0: Oh, yeah. I could know these things. You and Titus O'Neil, always so shy about your female companion.
1: Not so shy, but there's not a dude there, so it's going to be a lady. Yeah.
0: Right. I don't imagine you and a dude rolling up in Lumbre.
1: I could do it.
0: Right.
1: I could do it.
0: You and I could go out to
1: Absolutely.
0: Dinner.
1: Absolutely.
0: Yeah, but I'm saying it's much sexier if there's a lady there.
1: Agreed.
0: Do we know this lady?
1: You don't.
0: How do you know?
1: I you don't.
0: You may.
1: I'm positive you don't.
0: Did my name come up and she says, no, I don't
1: know. Your name has come up before.
0: Oh.
1: Yeah.
0: Interesting.
1: Your name came up yesterday.
0: Uh-huh. With who?
1: With the great Tony Mayberry.
0: Oh, yeah. You tell him I thought he had AIDS for a while?
1: You did. He's heard. I don't know if that's all that appealing. For
0: Tony Mayberry is a Buccaneer great, and he, in post-career, lost so much weight and muscle just from not having to work out anymore. Yeah. And the first time I saw him, which was 20 years ago at Malio's, I thought he was dying. I thought he was, just because he looked so dramatically different.
1: Sure. Well, we had this discussion not too long ago. Tony had to eat whatever he could to be 295.
0: Right.
1: I had to not eat anything to be 310.
0: Yeah. I know the feeling.
1: I used to sit there. I go, Jesus, he's just piling on food, and I'm watching him worried about my
0: Doesn't
1: weight.
0: That bother you?
1: Yes,
0: that bothers the hell out of me. I got friends like that who could eat a ton and never gain weight, and I eat two things and I'm picking a pound.
1: Even today, he could eat what he wants.
0: Really?
1: When he wants, drink what he wants.
0: That metabolism.
1: And he never gains a freaking pound.
0: Yeah.
1: Drives me nuts.
0: Good for him.
3: When some of those linemen drop down to like I saw Ali Marpet, retired, he looks like a different human being.
1: Yeah. Some of us, it's hard to, and some of us will blow up, okay? It's either one way or the other.
0: Yeah.
1: And Ali just didn't seem like a naturally big person.
3: Yeah.
1: But, like some like Tristan Wirtz, he ain't losing it.
0: No, he's naturally big.
3: That's what he is.
1: His wrists are big.
0: Yeah. He's got that Samoan size.
1: But he's not fat.
0: No.
3: That's
0: just big.
1: He's big.
0: Yeah.
1: No, thank you. I didn't want to deal with that.
0: Why did my name come up with Tony
1: Mayberry? Your name came up because I think we were talking about weight or something. And
0: oh,
1: I said,
0: sure. Who's the fattest guy you know?
1: Yeah.
0: Thanks, Ian. Thanks a lot.
1: I'll give you a compliment. Your name came up and I said, I just saw a picture of Mike at Disney.
0: Yes.
1: And this is as good as I've seen him. And I showed it to him. He goes, wow.
0: Yeah.
1: And then I go, let me show you a picture of his Hamburglar self, because I've showed him some old. He goes, Jesus.
0: Yeah.
1: So you've 100 pounds easily.
0: 100 pounds. Good for you.
1: Congratulations.
0: Thank you. I have to thank Bobby Kelly for talking me into getting that surgery, because if he didn't, I don't know that I'd necessarily even be here at this point.
2: You did look particularly skinny in that picture from Disney, and surprisingly, because you were wearing a white shirt, which normally, fat guy white shirt.
0: That was Hooters. I was wearing a bluish gray shirt at Disney.
1: With your wife.
0: With my wife, yes. No. But there, I took a picture the day before at Hooters with two Hooters girls.
2: Maybe that's
0: and they were on either side of me, so they were hiding some side fat.
1: Yeah.
0: So they made me look even thinner.
2: Yeah.
0: I mean, I'm going to be honest with you about it. Yeah, I didn't. You know, they do that thing where they come in on you, and I'm like, all right, I got this.
1: Well, I remember the two cruises ago, so I don't remember which one that was.
0: But, right.
1: I remember seeing you then. Okay?
0: The SS Fatso.
1: And I was like, I didn't know you that well.
0: Right.
1: I felt like saying, you need to catch yourself.
0: Yeah.
1: Because you were having problems walking.
0: Yeah.
1: So what you just said about Disney, you weren't doing that for years. No way.
0: No way.
1: So you should be happy.
0: I am very happy, good. And I'm also very well aware I got a long way to go. You know what I mean? But
1: that's a good mindset.
0: I feel like I'm on a good jump start now, as opposed to, because you're right. I mean, I walked around that Disney yesterday. Well, how many miles was it? I sent you the picture. I don't remember what it was.
2: Five something.
0: Five miles.
1: Don't you measure in kilometers?
0: I did not. I went back to miles.
3: I saw 187,000.
0: No, that was what Galvin sent back. Yeah. It was 5.1 miles. I would say by the end of the day, it was probably 6 miles.
1: It's about 15,000 steps.
0: It was about 12,000 on my thing. There was no way I would have been able to do that 2 years ago at all. I went there with a fat family one time, not my family, another family, and they all had scooters.
1: Oh, no.
0: And I was like, there's no way I'm scooting around this thing. But yesterday, I was telling these guys, at one point, I was deep center of the park, and my back like just locked up on me, and I thought, what's the worst case scenario here? Like, what do I do? Do I steal somebody's scooter and drive out of here, or do I tell them, hey, I need a wheelchair to get out? Like, what's the worst? And it wasn't a fatso problem. It was my back just tightened up so bad, I felt like I couldn't walk anymore. But just walked it off and stretched it out, and you, like Galvin says all the time, you can do it.
1: Like a champion.
0: Yeah.
1: Like a champ. And listen, once you get to the point where you call a scooter, shoot yourself in the face.
0: I know.
1: I'm sorry to be mean.
0: No.
1: But you've given up.
0: Yeah.
2: Well, that's like Gio is talking about the fat park hoppers, whatever they are and stuff. And they're giving all this advice and stuff. And they said park rash. If you get park rash from walking so much, this and that you could use aloe. And you could. I go, lose weight wasn't on the list? Like, lose weight's not on that list ever? Yeah.
1: Less corn dogs.
2: Yeah.
0: Yeah. That's the other thing. I felt like I ate well. There were a couple of things I was after.
1: Mm-hmm.
0: I love the churro, and I wanted a churro. I said to my wife one day, I said, I'm going to have a churro because that's what I want. That's what I'm after for the thing. And it was the stalest, grossest thing, and I felt bad for eating it because it wasn't worth nearly the calories that it gave me.
1: If I may,
0: yeah,
1: Lumbre on Friday.
0: I've had
1: churros one time before, and I go, my God, what is this? This is amazing. And they had churros, and they were so hot and delicious, and there was chocolate that I dipped in, and it was a different experience.
0: Yeah.
2: One dessert that I always think of all the time, whatever, is the Frankie's Lemoncello wedding cake that he had at the Chop House, whatever, which, by the way, I saw Frankie on Friday, and I go, we were just talking about you, and we need to have a meeting at Cafe Chivo. Yeah. I said, because
4: of course you do. You haven't been there forever.
2: Yeah.
0: You know? I told him, it's one of the downsides of never going to the radio station anymore.
2: Right, we're not
0: we
2: over
0: don't
2: there.
0: Get over there.
1: I'm there every once in a while.
0: Yeah, Chivo?
1: Yeah. My people, Tracy works there.
0: Oh, yeah. We are getting a new hot dog rolling machine here in the studio, like 7-Elevens have.
1: And for Joe?
0: Well, Joe's going to maintain it.
2: And guests.
0: Hot dog rolling, and we're going to put the Keto's on there.
2: Egg rolls,
0: whatever we can cook by rolling, we're going to put on there.
1: If he takes care of the hot dog roll like he does those garbage cans out there, he's immaculate.
0: He's the best.
2: That's right.
1: You really did use a tape measure.
5: I did. You're right.
1: I looked. I go, they're exactly.
0: So they can't complain. They can't, you know, they sent us enough warnings.
2: Yeah.
0: So now Joe's out there with a tape measure making sure that we got the
3: eight violations will do that for you.
0: Yeah.
5: And Galvin did reveal that my measuring was a little bit off. I thought 3 feet was two. I did correct that, and now you'll see that the cans are perfectly placed.
1: Oh, no, I don't. I saw it already. I saw the sanitary experts taking pictures.
0: You know what you need to do.
5: I'm getting high fives from those guys.
0: Get a can of white spray paint.
2: I was just about to say, you ever think about doing a template?
5: That's not a bad idea.
0: Just the corners.
5: Okay.
0: And just so you know where to place them.
5: All right.
0: That'll be easy. Or tape, or one of those things.
1: Good idea.
0: Hilarious. I never thought there'd be a day where I'd be in such a position where I had a sanitation worker exclusively for me.
5: Sanitation expert, Michael.
0: Oh, you know what? Tom just said Charles on the roller as well.
5: Oh,
3: yeah.
0: Yeah, fattest show ever.
3: Great.
0: Be the fattest show ever. You're going to be looking at Tony Mayberry in 6 months going, remember?
1: Yeah.
0: He looks so good.
1: He's back.
0: He's back.
3: Yeah. It was all going great. And then they got a hot dog roller.
2: What'd you call him? Hamburglar?
0: Hamburglar, yeah.
1: We all have our Hamburglar stages. Listen, no doubt about it.
0: I get so fat, I get Chinese eyes.
1: Seen it. I was Hamburglar in December.
0: Of the last year?
1: Of this year.
0: I don't know. You walk in.
1: Yeah. Last year, but I was 350.
3: I saw a video that came up a couple days ago on our YouTube channel, and I didn't realize, like, I never thought of you as like being that big, but I could tell a crazy difference.
1: Well, of course.
3: To you compare now.
1: Yeah.
3: You know?
1: 70 pounds anyway.
3: Yeah.
1: Is a lot.
0: Pete's down 40 pounds.
2: I heard.
0: He looks good.
1: Pete doesn't need to get sexy because when he was not sexy, he was pulling.
0: No, yeah, but his head's still huge.
1: It is.
0: So that, but that's good though. I don't mean that in a bad way because sometimes you get tiny head and your body and your whole thing shrink. Now he's got still a man size head.
3: Well, some people get an Ozempic face.
0: Ozempic face.
3: Yeah, it's a big thing.
0: I don't know that.
6: The big thing is Ozempic neck. Because you can tell by their neck, it almost like caves in.
3: That's why Rosie O'Donnell got her facelift, because she had an Ozempic neck.
0: Yeah. I don't think I'd ever get a facelift. Mm. I don't want to ever look different.
1: Don't
0: like if I go. No, I would never do that. Yeah. I'm just saying, like, say I lost another 100 pounds, and Dr. D looked at me and said I could tighten that up. If you could tighten it up without making my face look different, I would take it. But
1: other parts of your body would need tightening before your face.
0: That's what I'm saying. Well, I'm saying, like, from the neck down.
3: Yeah.
0: You know what I'm saying? Like, if he says I could straighten that out, I would.
1: Yeah, I think I was blessed to be built differently.
0: Right.
1: So when if I lose weight, it won't sag. Because a lot of people, you can just see if they
0: also,
1: lose a lot.
0: Looks better.
1: Genetics is good too.
0: Mm-hmm. Don't crack.
1: It does
0: good.
1: Look better. I'm sorry, but you know. Listen, here's, I know people are rolling their eyes, but if you go to a bodybuilding contest, does anybody want to look white? Everybody's black.
0: Dark.
2: Yeah. So you can see all the striations and all that stuff. Yeah.
1: Absolutely.
0: Can I tell you the most racist joke I heard in a long time? It's hilarious.
1: Can't wait.
0: I'm going to be honest with you. I see a lot of porn, and a lot of porn involves black guys and their big dongs, and it makes me feel very bad about myself because, I mean, I consider myself okay. And then I see that, and I go, oh, this is.
1: You want to feel better? It makes me feel bad, too.
0: Yeah. That's what I'm saying.
1: I'm like, what?
0: Yeah, because I've seen some of you guys in the locker room, and not everybody's Jacquez Green. Jacquez Green is from a different planet.
2: I usually just go, that's AI.
0: I just saw a video this morning where they asked a girl, what's the shiniest part of a black guy? And I expected her to say something sexual because it was a white, hot blonde girl, and I expect her to be the tip of
1: his head.
0: She's in the handcuffs.
3: Oh, that's horrible.
0: That's terrible. That's terrible. Why would anybody say that?
1: It was so terrible you repeated it.
2: Yeah.
1: It was so terrible.
2: So terrible you can barely stop yourself from laughing.
0: I'm sorry. I like a good joke. I don't care what it's about.
1: I think it's funny. Listen.
0: I know you
1: do. It's funny.
0: I know
1: that is funny. If you can't laugh at that, shame.
0: Shame.
3: Shame.
0: Oh, man. Yeah. I got to tell you, I really enjoyed my time at Disney. These guys thought I was going to hate it, but I enjoyed walking around. And
1: it's your people, man. It's
0: cool. Yeah. Whistling while I work.
1: There's not too much more of that happening. I mean, you have to understand that. There's not going to be too many more times where you're with your wife and your son and your daughter.
0: My son didn't make it because he had to work, but my daughter and her friend were there, and I definitely was living through their excitement of being there.
1: How old is she?
0: She's 13.
1: When she's 15... She ain't doing it no more.
0: Joey was good. Joey would have been there and enjoyed it had he can do it. He still likes to hang out and still likes to do stuff. My wife's going out of town with my daughter this week, and Joey and I are hanging out on Saturday. Like, we got plans to do some stuff together. Mm-hmm. And you're right, though. She goes into eighth grade, and once she gets out of eighth grade, it's over.
1: And listen, the reality of it is, all of us can say, when you were 14, was it cool to hang around with your parents?
0: No.
1: Okay, so you're
0: But my wife, from the entire time, like when I started dating my wife, and she said, do you want to come over my parents' house Sunday and watch the game, the football game? And I thought, okay. I mean, I'd like to meet your parents and do that. But it was weird to me that she wanted to, not weird, like delightfully weird that she still had a good relationship with her parents. Here she was in her 20s, and she was going to drink beers and hang out and watch the... So I thought that was okay, and she's still exactly the same way. She would hang out with her family every day if she could.
1: Well, when was she was 14?
0: I don't know when she was 14.
1: I bet it was different.
0: But the good news is they say you come back.
2: I got to tell you, my parents were always totally normal and totally cool. And I was the youngest of four boys. So, yeah. You know, but it was always, if you're going to be out late, give us a call, whatever. Yeah. People would be complaining about their parents. And I'd be like, I have snowmobiles and motorcycles. Mm. And my parents are super nice.
0: Yeah.
2: I just never got that.
0: No. That's the thing. I didn't really enjoy, like, hanging out with my mom. You were a nerd if you did that.
1: Everybody was. And listen, yeah. I people ask me for advice quite often, parenting, okay? And I say to the everybody, don't worry about being the friends. Now, they're going to understand.
0: Right.
1: And I think all my kids are at a point where they understand. Like, when they were 15, they look at me like, you're crazy.
0: Yeah.
1: They didn't say it.
0: They'll get it, though.
1: Them. They're like, you're crazy. Why do you think that way? And now they're in their, like, 30-ish.
0: Yeah.
1: They're like, they're turned into me. Mm-hmm.
0: So there's a couple of things. There's one thing I want to tell you guys that happened to me this weekend. But then there's another thing. Like Juliana, when I tell her, when she asked me if she could take the golf cart wherever at night, I go, Juliana, I want you to go. I want you to go have a good time. Mm-hmm. I said, but when you're old and you have a daughter, you're going to understand the difference. Yeah. And she gets it. Mm-hmm. So before we leave for Disney, there's the water got delivered and it's all stacks of water in the front door. And that's usually Joey's job to put it away.
1: Mm-hmm.
0: So Tom brought it in the house because Tom came over while we were out of town and the water's just sitting in the front of the house. So I said to Joey, do me a favor. While we're gone, put this water in the pantry, please. It's the only thing I'm going to ask you to do. Mm-hmm. Is put it in the pantry. I come home. The water is still there. I send him a text. I said, Joe, I'm not mad at you. I'm disappointed in you. I asked you to do one thing. Whenever you ask something from me, I jump to help you out. I asked you to do one thing for me. And it's the one thing you didn't do. And he said, Dad, I was going to do it tonight. You specifically said you don't have to do this till Sunday night if you don't want to. And I did say that.
2: Oh.
0: And I must have apologized that half a dozen times that kid already. I said, I didn't mean, you're right and I'm wrong. I did say, I don't care if you do it Sunday night, just get it done. And my wife did it before he got to do it, but that's not on him. I did tell him he had till Sunday night. So he was right and I was wrong.
1: And listen, everybody parents different.
0: Yeah.
1: I listen to Gio parent.
0: Yeah.
1: I parent very much like Gio.
0: Okay. Yeah.
1: And the difference between myself and you, I don't ask my kids anything.
0: Right.
1: Nothing.
0: You just expect it to be done?
1: Nope. I just tell them.
0: Oh.
1: Like, I'm not asking you. I'm telling you. And we won't find out what's going to happen if you don't do it.
0: Yeah.
1: Because that's not an option.
0: That's not me. That's not. I'm not criticizing you.
1: Yeah. No, I know. But yeah. That's the way. My parents didn't ask me squarooch.
0: Right.
1: They didn't ask me what I want to eat. At no time did either one of my parents give me a dollar in my hand and say, buy something. Never.
0: Yeah.
1: So I was very self-sufficient, but they didn't ask me anything, ever.
0: I had a different upbringing, and now I'm in a different financial position than my parents were. So I always wonder if I'm doing more harm than good, or if I'm... Because I think I got a pretty good balance of spoiling and teaching at the same time.
1: Okay.
0: I think.
1: Yeah, I mean...
0: No one's killed anybody yet.
1: No, and that's good. And in your defense, I don't think you need to defend. You have good kids.
0: Yeah.
1: Okay, that's half the battle.
0: They weren't just born that way. Correct. We had to make them that way.
1: Correct.
0: Yeah.
1: But I, really early, my kids all worked at 16.
0: Mm-hmm.
1: They had one car between three of them.
0: Yeah.
1: And it was a jalopy. And I just that's the way it had to be. I looked around in my neighborhood at all the spoiled-ass kids, and I looked at my ex, and I go, I don't want my kids to be that.
0: Yeah.
1: Because I hated that.
0: Yeah.
1: Okay, so if they turn into that, I'm not going to like my kids. So my kids are just a little bit different. They don't expect anything.
0: I understand it.
5: But they're grateful when you do something.
1: 100%. For the most part.
5: Right.
1: I think it's the
5: entitlement that is really uncomfortable.
1: And even at their age now, I look at them and I go, you know how blessed you were. And they all go, and they just know.
0: Mm.
1: They I hope you know. Because I didn't give them everything, but they had everything.
0: Yeah.
1: They never wanted anything.
0: I tried it. My daughter doesn't understand. My son does. I said, do you understand? When I went to Disney, we stayed at Howard Johnson's and we ate breakfast at the Howard Johnson's restaurant.
1: And we're happy.
0: And we were thrilled.
1: Blessed.
0: To death about
1: Absolutely.
0: It.
1: Absolutely.
0: And we went to Florida in September during my birthday. And for the special birthday, I got to go to Red Lobster.
1: Ooh,
0: wow. Oh, yeah.
1: You know, Red Lobster is the one restaurant I've never been to.
0: You're not missing a thing.
1: I went from being too poor to too rich.
2: You missed it. Your window closed.
1: Immediately.
0: Yeah.
1: And I remember my parents taking me to Ponderosa. I think three times
2: in
1: my whole
2: great.
1: Life. My parents took me out, literally.
0: Yeah.
1: And I remember being so blessed to be in Ponderosa. And then I remember bringing my offensive line to Fleming's. And this one kid, Chris, great kid. Chris looks at me and he says, I've never had a steak before.
0: Oh, really?
1: And I go, you finna be messed up, bro. The first steak you ever eat was Fleming's.
2: Yeah.
1: It's coming. It's going downhill from here.
2: You good luck judging that.
1: That's like the first girl you bang is J-Lo.
0: Yeah. Yeah.
1: That's downhill.
3: This ain't Applebee's.
1: Right.
0: Let me grab a couple of these calls. Good morning, Mike. Out the show. Hello.
7: Hey, good morning. How are you this morning, Mr. Calta?
0: Good, sir. What's happening?
7: And, I just wanted to ask you something. You know, I've been kind of pondering this. Do you think there's any humanity left in the world? And I mean by those that have compassion, heart, caring, understanding, and empathy of what somebody's enduring or going through.
0: I think there's way more than we give people credit for. I think people are way more empathetic and way more willing to help out other people than you'll see on TV.
7: Well, I'm the guy that's got cancer.
0: Right.
7: Big John. I'm the net man.
0: Okay, we got you.
7: My cancer is spreading.
0: That's terrible news.
7: I've been trying to get holistic and natural stuff, and I've had a lot of people talk a lot of talk, but they don't walk the walk.
0: Yeah.
7: You know?
0: Yeah,
7: and,
0: I hear you.
7: They don't follow through with what they say, you know.
0: Yeah, there's a lot of that. There's a lot of that in this world. I'll give you that.
7: Yeah, well, a lot of hypocrites too, you know.
0: Yeah. What can we help you out with?
7: Walk that walk. I'm trying to get help on getting certain things because there's stuff that I found out that can fight the cancer.
0: Right.
7: But because the AMA and the pharmaceutical industry and the medical industry doesn't acknowledge it, insurance doesn't pay for it.
0: Okay.
7: And unfortunately, I'm looking to get it's called a RISE, and you can look it up, RISE generator. And it's an amazing device. It works off a sound wave.
0: Okay.
7: Now, it was proven back in the 1920s to fight cancer without destroying the good cells around it.
0: Right.
7: But unfortunately, the FDA doesn't acknowledge it. So,
0: where does somebody get something like this? Where are they available at?
7: Amazon.
0: Well, I'm sorry, Amazon, you say. Okay, and how much are they on Amazon?
7: $1,000 for the one I need.
0: Spell
7: it's
0: it again?
7: It's $1,000.
0: No, spell it.
2: RIFE generator, I'm looking at them. They say mid-range portable ones, $2,200 to $2,300, but he says the one he's looking for is about $1,000.
7: Yeah, it goes up to 999.9 hertz, you know.
0: Yeah.
7: So.
0: You're thinking about starting a GoFundMe?
7: Unfortunately, I don't have a bank account. I'm dealing with identity theft, so Jesus. It's pretty hard. Yeah, so it's been rough, and a piece of my nose came out on Friday.
2: Oh, boy.
7: So. I go to see my ENT tomorrow morning.
0: Okay.
7: To find out what's going on, you know. I woke up about 3 o'clock in the morning.
0: Let me ask you a question. What are the hertz again?
7: It's 999.99 hertz.
0: Oh, okay, because I see several on here, but they're for significantly less hertz than what you're talking about.
7: Yeah. There's one in there that goes up to 999.99 hertz.
0: Okay.
7: The smaller ones aren't strong enough.
0: Right.
7: I need something that goes over 600 hertz because of the type of cancer that I have.
0: Well, I'll tell you what. You know? If anybody out there is listening and they think they can help you out, or if you can figure out a way to start a GoFundMe, I can't be the one behind that. But if you can figure out how to do that, give us a call and I will certainly help you. And if anybody has one of these or wants to pass it along or wants to gift it to John, feel free to contact us and we'll put you two together. How's that?
7: Hey, I appreciate it because, you know, I'm trying to fight this cancer, you know, and, you know,
0: I'm trying
7: to do my next, you know, and I'm not going to quit, you know.
0: No, and also I can't have listeners dying, sir. We need all the ratings we can get.
7: Yeah, well, you know, I'm taking it one day at a time, you know, and it's like right now it looks like it's going to rain, but I don't have any way of finding out whether it is going to rain.
0: That's right.
7: Because I don't have access to the internet and stuff. So, you know, but I don't quit, you know.
0: Can I
7: give out my YouTube channel?
0: Please do.
7: It's John, J-O-H-N, Paul, P-A-U-L, G-O-O-C-H, Jr. I posted a fifth video of my third skirt that I'm working on. So, you know,
0: but, right.
7: You don't see handmade anymore. So it's a lost art.
0: Well, people get
7: the reason why I'm trying to, do this next so that I can sell it to potentially get the stuff that I need.
0: Give it out again. J-O-N.
7: J-O-H-N.
0: Oh, sorry.
7: Emmanuel G-O-O-C-H Jr.
0: All right.
7: I also have a TikTok under the same name, John Paul Gooch J607. So.
0: All right. Well, hopefully that'll help out for you, sir.
7: If anybody wants to contact me directly, you can go to my Facebook. It's John Paul Gooch / Big John. John
0: they
7: Paul
0: do?
7: Gooch Jr. / Big John.
0: What'd they do with that piece? You know, is there any way we can get that for the studio?
7: Actually, I got a photo of it, but I don't have the actual item. You know, I've had a few pieces come out in, from the inside.
0: Right.
7: So, you know,
2: John,
7: I tell you, it's no fun.
2: John, stay away from Pepper. Please do not sneeze today. We don't need that.
7: I found that out on Friday at 3:00 in the morning. I couldn't breathe. I blew my nose. I felt something move inside.
2: All right.
7: So I blew my nose again.
2: Yeah.
7: And it popped out.
2: Oh, Gooch.
0: Oh, man. All right, John. I wish you the best, brother.
7: Hey, I'm just taking it one day at a time. So, you know,
0: I hear
7: you. If anybody's listening and you go to my YouTube channel, put in a comment where you heard it from.
0: Leave the guy a comment for the love of God.
7: A lot of my videos are only 3 minutes long.
0: Good. Keep them short.
7: Yeah, well, the thing is the attention span of most people is 30 seconds or less when they're scrolling.
0: I know. I stopped paying attention 5 minutes ago. Thank you, John.
7: Hey,
0: you good luck, brother. Take it one day at a time.
2: I'm like a piece of your nose. You lost me a while ago.
1: I'm going to hire him for marketing. He's a marketer.
0: Look, I wish that I was the kind of, people don't understand. He's not asking me for anything, but these things weigh on me. I wish I could just go buy this guy this machine and send it to him so that he could have it. If that's what's going to fix him, if that's going to help him, I would love to do something.
1: Somebody's
0: like
1: going to help him.
0: Yeah.
1: What? Just from that phone call, somebody will help.
0: I hope so. Yeah. I really do. There's somebody listening that has the means to just go out and buy one or has a family member who had one or something. That'd be great.
2: I have a crazy story that I want to talk about. I don't know if we want to take a break.
0: Yeah, we got to take a break.
2: Because I just read a story, and it's pretty wild. And it's a viral thing that's going on right now. It's involved with that.
0: Does it involve a squirrel? I mean, a raccoon with a hunchback?
2: Nope.
0: My father says thumbs up on Squadooch. That was a good term. Yeah, he liked it a lot. Yeah,
1: just for him.
0: All right, we'll take a quick break. It's the Mike Calta the Show. 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
9: Just one accident right now. It's in Pinellas County. That's southbound 275. It's on the ramp from 22nd Avenue North. It has the left lane blocked, so that, of course, causing some backups. 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
27: This is Fox 13's Dave Osterberg from the Sky Tower Weather Center. Steamy with some scattered storms today. The rain chances at about 50% with the high temperatures near 90 degrees for you. Warm and sultry tonight with an overnight low of around 80 degrees. Rain chance drops just a bit to 40% for Tuesday. High temperatures right back in the lower 90s.
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0: 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It's 102.5 The Bone. 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If you're looking for properties, you could also go to Team Borum and find a property that they have listed on their site. They got them from the 200,000s all the way up to the 4 millions, and they got a lot of properties that haven't even been listed yet that they have access to that they could show you before other people get in on the bidding and start driving that price up. All you need to do is contact them and tell them you heard about it on the Mike Calta Show. 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That's what Jeff and his team do. They're right here in the Tampa Bay area. You can meet with them physically and let them help you out. 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Tell them you heard about it on the Mike Calta Show. Ian Beckel's in the studio with us. There was something I was just going to tell you, and I just lost my train of thought. It's raining outside. Carmen, have you seen outside?
3: I can see it from here.
0: I don't know what it's like over there, but it's black as night over here.
3: Okay, yeah. I can tell it's not sunny over here, but I can't see the sky.
0: It is rainy, and I feel like it's good. I feel like we need the rain.
4: We don't. Not enough rain.
3: No, but I will say, like, this morning, the heat is at a different level. Yeah, I walked outside this morning, and I got punched in the face.
0: Yeah, you got brownie heat?
3: At 5 o'clock, yeah. Mm. So, like, yesterday, I didn't leave the house. Because it was excruciating. Mm. It's just too hot.
0: Too hot.
3: I don't like it.
4: So I came across this story, and this is one of those ones. Be careful if you're jumping on the latest viral video trend, because something bad may happen.
0: Okay.
4: A woman who put out one of those Netflix documentary things. Have you seen that, where they have the chair and they come walking out and it's got the music? That they're going to make a documentary about them for whatever, you know.
0: No, I have never seen that.
4: It's like for when Netflix makes a documentary about me eating a whole sleeve of Oreos.
0: Okay.
4: Or something.
0: All right.
3: It just has like a sound, like the trending
4: the
3: sound.
4: Music. Yeah. So there's a woman who put one of those out, and the video got 18 million views on TikTok. And it said, preparing for Netflix drops a documentary about my soon-to-be ex-husband, who I just found out is a pedophile.
0: Oh, oh. Jesus.
4: 41-year-old Sarah Gilson was found deceased by police at her home in Oklahoma.
0: I didn't know the details of this, but I read this story.
4: Jeremy Sean Duffy is accused of breaking into his ex-wife's home and shooting her before taking his own life.
0: Oh.
4: Duffy, who is a youth basketball coach, was accused by a mom of kissing and touching her 15-year-old daughter. Duffy is allegedly invited the girl to his hotel room during a tournament trip. He's a youth basketball coach.
0: Right.
4: Gibson had recently filed a protective order against Duffy, who was ordered to stay at least 100 yards away from her. So she puts out this Netflix joke documentary video, a thing, whatever, about him being a pedophile. He breaks into her home, kills her, kills himself.
0: Oof. Yeah. I read the headline on that, Calvin, that youth pastor kills wife, and I didn't know why.
5: I heard you guys speaking on the pedophilia earlier.
0: Yeah.
5: And us allowing it. This is not a new thing, okay?
0: No.
3: This
0: goes back to the Greek time.
5: That's what I'm saying. But being in radio for as long as I was, I remember the Jerry Sandusky case in Penn State and Larry Nassar at Michigan State.
0: Sure.
5: I remember vividly saying to everybody, is anybody reading it? Because that's not one person. That's a culture of people.
0: Yeah.
5: Because Jerry Sandusky was caught making sweet love to a young boy in the shower.
0: Right.
3: Rhythmic slapping.
4: No.
3: I will never forget that.
0: Nope.
5: That's what I'm saying. Rhythmic so the coach went to Paterno and said, I heard rhythmic slapping. And then 2 years later, he was on the plane in Tampa with somebody else's little boy.
0: Yeah, I remember that too.
5: So Larry Nassar, they were bringing
0: Larry Nassar.
5: People knew. Oh my God, everybody knew.
0: Larry Nassar, everybody knew. But I think the problem with him was is that it was... It was young girls, wasn't it?
5: Of course.
0: But I mean, like, they were not little girls. They were
5: 16 and 15-year-old amazing athletes that were bringing to him so he could put his, he was gross.
0: Right. He was doing things to them.
5: But we allowed it to happen, okay? Jerry Sandusky, his house was back to a playground.
0: Yeah.
5: He got caught dry humping a boy behind the stands. He got caught checking into hotels 1 mile from his house with little boys.
0: Yep.
5: Everybody, the janitors
4: knew it for years.
5: The janitors knew he was doing it.
4: Yeah.
5: Okay, and you brought up the Epstein file. Now, I dug deep in that thing, everybody. That is deep now.
0: I don't know. I don't even want to say this as a hypothetical, but I would say if somebody in our circle, but is in our peripheral, was associated, I would want to cut them out of our life, but I would also want to expose them. I just feel like that is what I have in me. You know, if there's a guy at the radio station that's doing something and I know about it, I feel like I want to talk about it. I'd feel like I have to tell somebody.
5: I understand.
0: Yeah.
5: But the people in the Epstein file, okay, expose them, you go bye-bye.
0: Right, because there's too many high up people.
5: Because you'll be exposing everybody and they'll just kill you.
0: Yeah.
5: Straight up. I mean, that's
0: how it goes.
5: That's not a conspiracy.
4: There is a lot of people that, you know, and I'm not saying necessarily janitors, but let's just take the janitors, for instance, that knew that, whatever, and they go, yeah, I don't want to lose my job. You're choosing I don't want to lose my job over kids being, their lives being ruined.
0: Right.
4: You know what I mean? Like, that's crazy.
0: Also, I don't feel like I lose my job.
4: You never know, though.
0: I know, but I feel like... Maybe I'm just in a little bit of a position of power.
4: Exactly.
0: Yeah.
4: You don't, but the janitor they may be like, hey, we got to get this guy out of here. He's accusing our guy of this, whatever. Or they know and they cover it up. And so, yeah, you never know.
5: But think about that. I think we all want to believe that we would say something. But for myself, okay, if I'm on a football team with 130 players and I know that coach may have done something and everybody else knows, I'm going to
0: be the one.
5: I'm going to be the one to go, because you know what's going to happen to me? I'll just get cut. Yeah. Why? Nobody will care.
0: Why didn't Paterno?
5: Because
0: was Sandusky that good of a coach?
5: No, he knew what was going on. That was what's happening.
0: Right, but like, Paterno that early on found out about it, why didn't he go, hey, we got to get this guy with here.
5: It. There's no other way. He was okay. Because you just said, if somebody said, I saw so-and-so doing this, you would end it immediately.
0: Yeah. Yeah.
5: So you have to be okay with it.
4: What was the documentary, remember, where it was older guys? It was guys, and it was guys whenever they were in college.
0: Athletes were getting molested by the college guys, and they were crying about it.
4: It was a different college. And they were like, 19, 20 years old and stuff, and they didn't know what to do.
0: Do you think that's because, like I have been saying to Joey since he was 3 years old, anybody touch your wee-wee? Anybody touch your wee-wee? Mm-hmm. He's still now. He'll go to work. I'll come home. Anybody touch your wee-wee? Because I do it as a joke now, but it was so that if one day that happened, he would go, yes, a guy did, you know? I'd want him to know that it's okay for him to tell me for sure.
4: By the way, I'd like to point out, you said they were crying about it because they were literally crying about it, not like,
0: crying. They were physically crying. They were grown men.
4: I know, but the way you said it, I didn't want anyone to be like, Mike was like, yeah, and they were crying.
0: No, what I was saying, I remember the documentary and they were grown men crying because they had been traumatized so badly.
4: Sure.
0: It's awful. It's awful.
5: Yeah, I think everybody thinks they can't be in that situation, but I heard Terry Crews talking about what happened to him.
0: Yeah.
5: That's a weird situation now. If some executive goes and grabs you and you're like, whoa.
0: I don't want to lose this gig.
5: I mean.
0: And Terry Crews is on everything.
5: First of all, I cock my hand and I think as soon as I hit him, I'm never working in Hollywood again.
0: Yeah.
4: So I remember clear as day, I was probably about 12 years old or something. We were at the beach and it was me and my brothers. It was our whole family, whatever. But there was this guy that we were hanging out with, and he was like, my older brother's age or whatever this, that. And we were doing something, whatever. And then he held me down and got on top of me. And I was like, bro.
5: Yeah, right.
4: And pushed him out and went to, I go, felt, that guy's a creep.
5: Something was off.
4: Yeah, something was going on with him. And I immediately was like, nope.
0: I don't know. I think it's important you have these conversations with your kids when they're young. It's weird and as uncomfortable as it seems, but the only thing
5: you don't
0: want to
5: weird them out either, though.
0: You kind of want to give them a heads up, though.
5: I get it.
0: You want to give them a heads up?
4: Mm-hmm. Be aware. There's creeps out there.
5: There's too many darn creeps out there. That's the problem. I need some advice, Galvin.
4: About?
5: concert I'm going. I'm going to see Rush at the Madison Square Garden.
1: All right.
5: With the great JP.
1: You need t-shirt advice?
5: By the way, he was very nice to you on Friday. Gave you a whole segment. I thought he was very, very
0: nice. I had to complain about it for six weeks.
5: He was very nice. Is it okay, since you are the utmost authority on concert shirts?
0: Yeah.
5: Can I wear a Jimi Hendrix shirt?
1: Absolutely.
5: Okay. Just checking.
1: Yeah.
5: Just checking.
4: Yeah, you don't want to wear the shirt of the band that you're going to see.
5: I'm just checking.
4: You want to wear a shirt of the of a band that they would respect or they dig.
5: Yeah, but I can't wear like a Nas shirt at a Rush
4: concert. Right, yeah. Like I said the other day, I went and saw Chicago in Styx, and the guy was wearing a Suicidal Tendencies t-shirt. And I'm like, I love Suicidal, but that's the wrong t-shirt for that. Doesn't make any sense. No. There's no...
6: Not approved.
4: There's no Venn diagram that those are connecting.
0: There are people giving me a hard time for wearing a Mickey Mouse shirt to Disney World yesterday.
4: Oh,
0: I thought it was the only place it's acceptable to wear.
5: I like a Mickey Mouse shirt.
0: Well, I knew the girls were wearing ears. I'm not wearing ears, so I just tried to play along a little bit. Yeah.
5: Did they have ears for you that fit you?
0: Yes, I can fit in ears.
5: Like a yarmulke.
0: They do look a little small. Mike Calta Show, good morning.
7: Hey, Mr. Lindsay, Medicine Man that joined you at Hooters last Friday.
0: Yeah, Medicine Man, what's going on with your, what's going on? Who cut your hair?
6: He did.
7: I had something, last I cut my hair, they cut a little too short and I didn't like it, you know, and there was something that...
0: You look like an ugly lesbian.
7: It will grow back quick.
0: You got ugly lesbian hair right now.
7: It just kind of sucked that it happened, you know, like that, because I had some stuff mixed in the shampoo. They put the wrong stuff in the bottle and it made my hair tacky and I had to cut it off.
0: I don't know about that. What did you think about sizing my dad up? You guys ready to fight at the punch out? You're both 75 years old?
7: Yeah, I don't know. We should fight or just be friends.
0: Well, yeah, you can still be friends, but for the punch out purposes, we're going to want to fight.
7: I don't want to jeopardize my lawsuits coming up my injury. I fell in a ditch couple of years ago.
0: Oh, so you're still going through that, huh?
7: Yeah, it's still going through that. It's slow. You know, there's like three corporations involved with it.
0: Wow. I hope you become like a multimillionaire.
4: Yeah, that's
0: I hope you become a multimillionaire, dude.
7: I know. My neck does still hurt when I turn it to the left.
0: Yeah, well, Be careful. Don't turn to the left unless you're on the bike.
7: I know. I got to stop. Every time I got to... street, I gotta stop and turn my bike and make sure that nobody come behind me when I cross the road.
0: What band/movies did you see this weekend?
7: Oh yeah, The Odyssey is the great one. It's really fantastic flick to see in Dolby or IMAX.
0: Yeah,
7: it's superb.

0: times because giggling equals farts.
1: You got to work on your core.
0: Yeah.
1: You got to work on your core.
0: I wasn't really fighting it to hold it in. But I just didn't know it was going to escape like that.
2: Good news for Gavin, though. It doesn't smell.
0: Right? Right? Weren't you guys pleasantly surprised?
3: No, not at all.
4: It was disgusting.
2: It's like roses, Michael.
1: Patchouli.
0: I don't fart no hippies.
2: Don't you wish you're over here, Carmen? Hot dog rollers, Mike's crop dusting farts.
5: No, I am good. I will stay in this room by myself.
0: Yeah.
6: I'm sure once the hot dog cart is here, he's not going to fart more.
5: Exactly.
0: Like, Joe, I'm excited.
4: We got to talk about fixings, Michael.
0: No.
4: Because I'm going to tell you right now.
5: You guys are all going to get so fat.
4: Not true.
6: I'm not.
0: We're getting turkey dogs.
4: I'll tell you this, Michael. No ketchup. There is no ketchup.
6: No.
0: I don't know. Hot dog.
4: Okay.
2: Kids?
4: I just want to start it off.
0: What are we, Canadian?
1: Easy. Easy.
0: I don't know. That's a little kid thing.
2: Yeah.
1: It's not definitely not Canadian thing.
0: I'm a spicy brown mustard kind of guy.
6: Canadian, I would imagine. Mayonnaise or something.
1: Coleslaw.
0: Coleslaw or sauerkraut?
4: Maple syrup, I think.
1: Coleslaw. Montreal's coleslaw.
0: Really? Sure.
1: Okay. With a steamed bun.
2: Yeah, I've seen that.
0: That is
1: so good.
6: Is that a poutine?
1: No, a side of poutine, absolutely.
0: Yeah, that goes together. Yeah. That is a very territorial thing because that is not something that I've ever had before.
1: Well, you ever hear of Michigan?
0: Yeah. They do it there?
1: Well, the Michigan hot dog with the kind of the chili on it. That's what we call it in Michigan.
0: Too much for me.
1: No.
5: Oh, yeah, the pony dog.
1: Yeah, but we call it a Michigan.
0: Yeah, it's too much for me. I don't like a meal on top of my meal.
2: This is going to be great.
0: It is going to be great.
2: It really is.
0: The most unhealthy show in America.
2: This is the most excited I've been in quite some time.
0: Bob and
4: I think
0: Tom.
4: We're going to get better guests because of this.
0: You might be right. You might be right. Bob and Tom, or N Tom as that show is now, owns their own building. And I was always a little jealous of that. I'm like, that's nice. They own their own building and they have their own studio and their own sales department and all that. We have a separate studio, but we have our own hot dog roller. And I think nobody can touch that.
2: I think we've made it.
0: Yep. Everybody wants to build a studio in their garage now, but nobody's got a hot dog roller.
2: That's how you know you've finally made it.
0: We finally made it to the top, Joe. Yep.
1: Every time I see an omelet station, I think of you.
0: And I don't even eat omelets.
1: I know. Every time I'm like, Mike, help me. So happy right now. Yeah. An omelet station.
2: We got that one day. Just that one day.
0: One day, my fault. And I had to eat an omelet even though I don't like omelets just because they made an omelet station.
2: John Brennan makes a great omelet.
0: Yeah.
2: I learned that day.
0: A little flip and fold.
1: I can make a killer omelet.
0: Yeah, I bet you can.
1: Killer.
0: I bet you can. Mike Calta, show, good morning.
7: Hey, how you doing? Quick question. Are you going to find a way to get Medicine Man on the cruise?
0: It's somebody that would have to be willing to take care of him and be responsible for him. It's not that I don't want him to go on the cruise or I couldn't get him on the cruise. I need an adult that says I will take full responsibility.
7: I'm sure someone will take a free cabin, the room with him.
0: That's not worth it to me. I don't feel like I should have to suffer financially in order for people to
2: It's a lot of work.
0: Yeah, I'm sorry, but I'll think about it, sir. But no, probably not. Mike Caldicciolo. Hello. Yes, sir.
8: Yes, I'd like to comment on the roller dog things.
0: Please go ahead. You're live on the air. You're the last call of the day.
8: Oh, I'm live on the air.
0: Okay. Yes.
8: Yeah, I worked at a dealership in Tampa, and we all chipped in for one of those roller machines, and that was the best thing we ever did. We had those things going constantly.
2: Yes.
8: And it was worth every penny of it.
0: All right. That's what we needed to hear, sir. Thank you very much. Mm-hmm. You know what comes next?
4: What's that?
0: One of those boxes with the hook so we can hang pretzels.
4: Oh, I'm in. Yeah. Don't worry. I'll take care of it.
0: Breed's going to be a regular 7-Eleven in this place.
5: I was going to say, you're just going to be a convenience store.
0: We get a freezer? A walk-in freezer?
2: Yeah.
0: Ian Beckles, thank you for coming in.
1: Thank you, sir.
0: Check out the Dignitary Cafe, West Shore and Kennedy. Did you hear Sad Weirdos this weekend?
1: West Shore and Gandhi.
0: What did I say? West Shore and Kennedy. I'm sorry, West Shore and Gandhi.
1: I did not hear Sad Weirdos. Was it good?
0: I didn't hear it, but I heard about it. I'll tell you off the air.
1: Was sad when
5: what? Now I want to be over there.
2: Wait till you hear this.
6: No hot dogs, no secrets.
5: Yeah, what? Just say it. It was on air.
2: No farts.
0: I got several emails. I did not listen. I cannot say this is true or not true. Most likely it's not true. I don't know. But I got several emails that said that one of the hosts that we know that used to work here looked like he had one tied on. Like he was.
1: Really?
0: Speaking really fast and doing a lot of. It makes me worried about him.
1: Need a powwow with him.
0: You did?
1: I need a powwow.
0: You need a powwow
1: with him.
0: Yeah.
2: I don't think he's here anymore.
1: He's not.
0: Weird. Says. Check us out on Instagram at the Mike Calta Show. Tonight is the Powerball.
6: Tonight is Powerball. Tomorrow is Mega Millions.
0: We may or may not be here tomorrow based on if one of us wins.

0: I'm going to be honest. If I win, I'm still coming here just to gloat and tell you everybody, the people I hate.
1: I'm really excited for you guys. I think it's going to happen.
0: Yeah. Well, you're out.
2: Yeah. I can't wait.
3: Yeah.
2: Can't wait to just have a wheelbarrow full of money for Joe and just look you in the face and go, well, see you later, Gio.
3: Yeah.
0: Gio look at him and go, wheelbarrow, bitch.
3: I'll be a wheelbarrow, bitch. No problem.
0: I know it. Thank you to Tom the Tree Man for bringing us coffee this morning.
1: That was great.
0: That was great.
1: Hit the spot.
0: He is a Saint Tom. That should be his new name, Saint Tom. Have a great day. The After Show with Johnny B is up next. We'll see you guys tomorrow. No Dom tomorrow because he was on today, so we got an extra hour to fill tomorrow.
1: We got Ronnie D coming in tomorrow.
0: Oh, well, there you go. All taken care of. We'll see you guys. Goodbye.

0: comes hungry.
1: I'm a fool. I'm an old, fat, stupid fool. That's why.
2: What's really going on in your life?
3: Let's shoot Uma in the vagina.
4: Mike, why are you doing this?
5: Cal, I have to go.
6: Oh, yeah. Fo shiz. Genuine. What's up, homie?
5: Bushy.
7: Bye.
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21: Earlier wreck in Pinellas County, southbound 275 on the ramp from 22nd Avenue North, all cleared up and out of your way. Still seeing very big delays, though, right now, all the way back to Gandy. Avoid that area completely if you can. I'm Monica with traffic.
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0: We're live. This is Mike Calta After Show, 10:01 in the morning. I am Johnny B, and I'll be here with you for the next hour or so until we get you up to JP on a beautiful Monday. And by beautiful, I mean overcast and rainy, baby. You already know my attitude. If it's over 90 degrees, the sun can take a goddamn break. We don't need you, baby. Johnny B. Tampa on all social media. Make sure you're following. Also at 102.5 The Bone. Make sure you're looking at Bone TV. Also the YouTube channel where a lot of people go and hang out in the chat. Even the sickos that nobody cares about. But you're there and we allow that to happen. I don't know why, but I see you. Yeah. Hey, what's up, guys? In the studio with me for the second Monday in a row, my guest co-host, ladies and gentlemen, boys and girls, national recording artist, the one and only Chaz Collins in the building.
1: What's up, Johnny B? How we doing this morning?
0: Oh man, I'm pretty okay. Yeah.
1: That's bad. Slightly awesome.
0: Yeah. It's my fasting day. So, you know, I feel like I'm doing the right things on Monday. Like Monday, I'm a good boy. I gotta string together more than one day a week where I'm a good boy, though.
1: Right.
0: Yeah. Yeah, the rest of the time, I'm just jamming food in my face, you know, and, you know, creating content.
1: It's really cool, man. I watch it a lot.
0: Yeah. I'm trying to find a balance, though, Chaz. I'm trying to figure it out. I think if I only take one bite of the food and throw the rest away, right, and then just exercise the rest of the day, I think I can figure it out.
1: Just one bite.
0: Just one bite.
1: Yeah.
0: You know the rules. One bite. That's how Portnoy does it, right? But then he takes like seven bites, but still, right. Like, yeah.
1: But that's off the record.
0: Yeah.
1: There's no proof of that.
0: I need to go to restaurants that have horrible food. That way I don't want to eat it all. Like when I did the Wawa tacos, I took one bite and I threw them out the window. I was like, yeah, I don't want that at all. And then I watched a pigeon not eat it. That's how bad it was.
1: That's when you know, man.
0: Yeah, dude. It's like, and I drove by the next day. It was still there. I was like, oh, man.
1: And nothing growing on it. Nothing.
0: It's horrible. Phone lines are open if you'd like to join us. 800-771-1025. Chaz Collins Music on all his social media and also chazcollins.com. So go find out all the places where he'll be jamming. You're out of the state next week, right?
1: Yeah, man. We're going to go to Montana Glacier Park. Pretty excited about that.
0: That sounds so fun, dude.
1: Yeah.
0: Yeah.
1: I'm going to try not to get mauled by a moose or a bear. That's kind of what I'm out there to try to do.
0: I used to say that when I was single. You know what I'm saying? You know what I'm saying? You know the ladies I was talking about. I was texting that with Gio and Galvin last week. They were talking about how if you're online dating, they'll try to match you up with people that they think that you match up with. But if you... A lot of times they look like you, right? And they call it Pete face because of Mike's best friend, Pete. And he was you know, on the dating scene for a while, and every girl that they matched him up with looked like him, you know? And he's an adorable, chubby man. And then I texted those guys before I met my wife. Well, I actually met her online, and I was on a string of online dates, and it was the same thing. For some reason, the algorithm was like, oh, we got to match him up with somebody like him. So every girl that would hit me up on this damn app looked like Chris Farley. And I'm like, what is going on, dude? Like, I don't want to date girls that look like Chris Farley.
1: Was this specifically in a van down by the river?
0: I ended up banging a girl in a van down by the river. It's unbelievable. She was a fat girl in a little coat.
1: That's it, man.
0: Unbelievable. That's what I told those guys. I said I went on a string of dates with the girls like Chris Farley. I said I only banged two of them, but still, it was a wild time, you know. And finally, they threw my wife at me. So thank God,
1: you were saved.
0: Oh Lord, well, yeah. When I got her, I burned the app. I was like, all right, this is it. Locked in. I got one that looks like a girl. This is good.
1: Looks like a girl.
0: So happy about this. It is Monday, Chaz, and you heard it last week, and a lot of people already know on Mondays I have to start the day with a little thing called the best thing I ate all weekend.

0: It's a tough segment. You think it's an easy segment, but it's not. I eat a lot of food over the weekend, so I have to choose what the best thing was. And, man, there was a lot to choose from. I know. You're shocked. But I think the best thing I had all weekend was Latin barbecue chicken from a place I've driven by a million times and always was intrigued by it. And finally, I said, over the weekend, I said, I'm going to take a trip out there, and I'm going to see what the hell this is all about. So if you're driving down MLK Boulevard towards Plant City and you find yourself in a little area called Dover, right? There's it's easy to find because there's a road called Dover Road. Well, on the corner of Dover and MLK, well, right before you get to Dover, if you're heading across the, you know, the state towards Plant City, on the left side of the road, there's this big bright yellow building, and it's got like hand-painted graffiti with a picture of a pig and a chicken, and it's got in English and in Spanish, and you always smell smoke. Like is somebody barbecuing around here? Yeah. But it doesn't say barbecue restaurant. It says Nidia's Latin Grill. And I go, okay. And this is a very Hispanic area, Dover is, you know, it's a highly Hispanic. So you'll see taquerias, you'll see stuff like that, but you don't see any barbecue restaurants. So I said, I got to figure out what's going on here. So I pull into the parking lot. It's a big building. And I'm thinking, all right, it's going to be, you know, I'd like to see what this restaurant looks like inside. I'm going to get it to go because that's how I do my reviews most of the time in the car. Yeah. And I open up these two doors in the front. And as soon as I open them up, you can't walk inside. It's a takeout window that's on the other side of the two doors. So it's like they trick you. You open the door, you go, wah! And it's just like two ladies there taking your order, and there's a menu board. And I go, all right, this works out. And I look. They only offer two meats, chicken and ribs. There's no brisket. There's no hamburgers. It's chicken and ribs, and then you can get all the sides, yellow rice, beans, things like that.
1: Love me some ribs, though,
0: man. Oh, my God. So I order a combo platter. You know, give me ribs and chicken. You know, I want to try them both. It was less than $20 for a plate that was big enough to feed a small family for its big to-go box. And the ribs were awesome. But the chicken, you could tell that they had brined this in, like, mojo for at least a day or two. And they seasoned it up all nicely. I mean, right when you took a bite, you were like, white people did not make this barbecue. But you could right? taste the oak on it. So
1: ooh, that's good.
0: I pulled around to the back of the parking lot to try to get a peek at their smokers and stuff. And there's just oak tree logs everywhere. And I saw a couple guys out there manning this giant pit. And I was like, this is authentic stuff, dude.
1: Oh, yeah, that's real
0: this
1: deal.
0: Is stuff you can't get everywhere. And but the chicken was so juicy, even the breast and everything. So shout out to Nidia's in Dover. I mean, this is one of the reasons why I love doing reviews, to point out mom and pop places like this that maybe nobody realized, you know, they had it right in their backyard, perhaps. And as soon as I put the review up, I had people say, man, I drive by there all the time, and I was wondering what was going on. Now I'm going to stop in. So shout out to them. That was some unbelievable barbecue chicken with a Latin flair, and it was the best thing I ate all weekend.

0: And now it's Burger Week, Chaz.
1: I'm ready for that.
0: It's Burger Week.
1: I've already watched one.
0: I know. I had to do two reviews yesterday. I mean, you know, peel the curtain back. The one you watched tonight at 6, I ate yesterday because I'm fasting all day today. It's 36-hour fast time. I got to clear the system out. But I already got plans for a couple more places, and I'm taking suggestions. So I would love more than anything to do the mom-and-pop places and perhaps a place I haven't heard of before. But this whole week will be burgers. And I set the bar high a couple of weeks ago with The Burger Spot in Tampa. It's one of my favorites, but I know there's so many good places. I know. Also, don't send me to some fancy place on Water Street, okay? I know Boulan has a great burger. That's not what I want, okay? I want a little bit more humble of a spot, if you could give me that. That would be really, really nice. 800-771-1025. Mike Halpa after show. Who are you?
2: Hey, Johnny B.
0: Hey. What's up?
2: This is your new fan, Daddy Chaz.
0: Oh, Daddy Chaz, what's up, babe? Don't make me dump you, old potty
1: again.
0: Mouth. How
1: again.
0: You doing? How you doing? All the way from Indiana, right?
2: Yeah, I already voted for you 3 times already.
1: Oh well, thank you.
0: Oh, how nice, man. Yeah, the best of the Bay voting's up.
1: Best of the Bay voting's up. Yeah, best family performer, best country act, and Johnny B's up for best morning show. You got to vote for this guy.
0: That's crazy. Yeah. When you go pick up your award, Chaz, maybe you pick up the couple I just left there. You know, I win so many of them, Daddy Chaz. I lose track,
1: Daddy Chaz.
0: You know.
2: So you want to know where to get some really great food?
0: Sure.
2: New Orleans.
0: Oh, I was just there a few months ago. Yeah, I ate my way through the town. Hell yeah, dog.
2: So did you get to the new bayou? They opened up a brand new bayou.
0: I didn't know that.
2: I mean, it's very lonely. Nobody's there. It's desolate.
0: Yeah?
2: I think Chaz knows the name of it.
0: What's the name of it?
1: It was Bayou Self.
0: Ah!
1: There you go. And this is why I co-host and don't host.
0: This is great. Dad joke Monday. I'm ready.
1: That's it.
0: Well, thanks, Daddy Chaz. Thanks for getting up so early in the morning.
2: Good talking to you.
0: You too, buddy. Take care.
1: Hi, Dad.
0: All the way from Indiana, man.
1: I had a feeling he was going to call back in.
0: That's hilarious. Good for you, man.
1: That's cool.
0: I'm telling you, man. I wish my dad could call in. That would be creepy, though. He's been dead for a couple years. Mike out the after show. How can I help you?
3: Hey, Johnny.
0: What's up, brother?
3: What's up, my friend?
0: No, I'm just chilling. How you doing?
3: Well, I was going to let you know, I heard you talking about Dover.
0: Yes.
3: My dad was born in Dover.
0: Congrats.
3: In 1935.
0: That's wild.
3: And we were family pickers of strawberries, oranges, and we just did farm work.
0: That's awesome.
3: You know, and he was born on the Diamond Hills Golf Course.
0: That's great.
3: In a little shack that was out in the back.
1: On the golf course.
0: On the golf course.
3: On the golf course.
0: Ninth green.
3: Right. Yeah, the ninth. Well, I'd say it's probably the turn of the ninth green, you know what I'm saying, where you go in the clubhouse.
0: You got to pull the flag out the hole, let that baby out.
3: You got to pull out anyway, but that's just the way it goes. Anyway, I was just saying that Dover was generally, before, you know, we started doing everything, it was generally just people farming out there.
0: I mean, they still seem like that's generally what they're doing out there.
3: Yeah, but it's not the same anymore.
0: Are you saying it's like a metropolis? Is there a downtown Dover I don't know about?
3: Yes.
0: Get out of here. Where's that at?
3: Plant City.
0: All right, buddy. Thanks for the history lesson. God bless. Anybody else want to call in? Let me know where your dad's from. You know, that'd be great. I'd love to burn up an hour. Be perfect. Give me your whole backstory. Yeah. Tell me what your first pair of shoes. Mike out the after show. Who's this?
4: Chris.
0: What up, Chris? Yeah, hang up on that ass. Not you. What's up, Chris?
4: Burger Spot.
0: Burger Spot. All right, where's that at?
4: Okay, so there's a big flea market in Plant City, on the north side of Plant City, like you're going towards Zephyr Hills.
0: I brought them all out today, man. I brought all the Doverites and the Plant Cityans. Okay, yeah. Big flea market, Plant City.
4: So there's a pavilion right there. It's actually just a little food trailer, and I'm telling you what.
0: Tell me.
4: Mind blown.
0: Oh, yeah? What makes their burgers so good?
4: It's like it's a smash burger, but it's that uh-huh. it's got to be that grill. It's on a flat plate,
5: uh-huh.
4: but the way that sucker is seasoned, bro.
5: Season that sucker. That's what I'm talking about, dog.
4: I mean, I'm talking. Yeah.
6: Touchdown, Tampa Bay.
0: That's how I feel.
4: If you're there, stop on in. Maybe do you a little flea marketing. But, sure. Yeah.
0: I like the flea market.
4: And a plethora of taquerias.
0: Perfect. All right, buddy. Yeah, I'm going to go check it out, dude. Burger Spot, yes. Flea Market, Plant City.
4: Yes, sir.
0: Thanks, pal. There you go.
1: I think that's the first time I've heard that word, flea marketing.
0: Yeah, me too. I was wondering, I guess it's shopping, kind of, right?
1: Kind of, sort of.
0: Marketing? Yeah. I used to go to the flea market all the time. It's been a while.
1: Well, yeah. I don't get up that early, but,
0: Yes, exactly.
1: I just get up to hang out with you people this morning.
5: What do you mean, you people?
1: No, Steamworks, dude.
0: I agree. When I was a young man and a boy, flea marketing was fun. Like, we did it all the time.
1: Yeah.
0: And yet, there's certain things you get at the flea market. You know, that's where you went and got your socks, man. You know, they're cheap. You know, if you needed a 5-gallon bucket of homemade pickles, boom, flea market.
1: There.
0: Yeah. Exactly. You need your bootleg Nikes, boom, flea market. Always there.
1: That's true. Yeah. Hell, I remember getting the off-brand Oakleys.
0: Yes.
1: These guys took them in. It was like, you know,
0: when
1: totally
0: I was a kid,
1: bootleg.
0: If you needed your generic ninja weapons, flea market.
1: Flea market.
0: It's where you got all your throwing stars, you know, and they were Chinese stars. But, you know, but for purists like me, I was like, they're actually not Chinese. They're Japanese, and they're called shurikens.
1: Shurikens.
0: And then my friends have beat the crap out of me for being an asshole. 800-771-1025. Where's your ninja skills at now, white boy? Huh? You're supposed to be a ninja. You ain't no ninja. My friends were Chinese. Mike out there after show. Who's this?
7: Hi, this is Susan. How are you?
0: Hi, Susan.
1: Hey, Susan.
0: What's up with your ass? Say hi to my man, Chaz. He's
1: what up,
0: sexy.
1: Susan?
7: Hey, guys.
1: How you
7: I'm
1: doing?
7: First-time caller. I'm so excited to talk to you guys.
0: Oh, thank you.
1: That's awesome.
0: What's up?
7: So, listen, this is what I've been thinking. Johnny B.
0: Yeah, that's me.
7: All the food that you throw, just give it. There's so many homeless people. Give it to them.
0: But just walk up and give them a half-eaten hamburger? That's not weird.
7: No, it's not weird. They'll freaking eat it. They rummage through garbage pails.
0: Yeah, but wouldn't it be like what if I'm attracting, bad, like if they know that I'm the Pied Piper of half-eaten food, then they start following me around, you know, then I wake up and it's like they're staring in my bedroom window, you know, they're like, what's up with breakfast? And I'm like, I'm just not doing that right now. And they're like, come on, man.
1: Come on, man.
0: Come on, you're my breakfast boy. Give me a half-eaten omelet, fatso, you know?
7: You're hilarious.
0: Thanks. Appreciate it. You're very sweet. I appreciate it. Yeah, that's what I'm going to do. I'm going to start just handing my food to random people. Hey, man, you look disheveled. Like, I'm working right now. Well, here's a piece of sandwich. Thanks, Susan. Mike out the after show. Who are you?
8: Jay here.
5: What up, Jay?
8: I have the best burger you're going to get in the area. I'm in Riverview. Okay. Smoke on the Water. It's a small little place. On the side of a little area called the Beer Shed on the Alabama.
0: I'm aware of it. I've driven by it, but I have not stopped in there. And I love the Beer Shed. You know, I'm a Brandon Valrico boy myself. Smoke and Water, good burger.
8: The barbecue brisket burger is hands down the best burger.
0: All right, buddy. This is what I'm talking about. All right, I'm putting it on my list.
8: Even better than that. Wing Wednesday, they have the best smoked chicken wings you're going to find.
0: You shut your dirty whore mouth.
8: All right. Tiny little spot right on the water, hot honey barbecue.
0: Yeah.
8: Oh, my God.
0: I'm all so chubbed up right now. Thanks, Jay.
8: Yep.
0: Thanks. There you go. I didn't want that. I didn't know that was what was going to happen there. I have so many things in my prep sheet I wanted to get to. 800-771-1025. You were out on your boat yesterday, living it up?
1: I was, man. I was. We spent about 12 hours out there, including sandbar.
0: Yeah. I mean, I like the idea of owning a boat. It's the responsibility to me that just every time I go out with somebody that has a boat, it's like, yeah, getting the boat. launching the boat, cleaning the boat afterwards, all the different, putting gas in the boat, right, all the things. With the, is it worth it to do all that stuff?
1: It is, but a lot of people say, you know, break out another $1,000. That's only when you're not doing the regular maintenance on your boat. Oh. I have a little thing here and there that happens, electrical, whatever. You're dealing with salt water.
0: Yeah, right? That's what I'm saying.
1: Just like anything else, you take care of it, it'll last you.
0: Okay.
1: But I have something to say about a burger, because right after that, we went to Steamworks, Newport Richey.
0: Yeah.
1: And had the Hellfire Burger.
0: Oh, the hot?
1: That was amazing. Yeah. Oh. Bacon, pepper jack in the burger.
0: Wow.
1: Smashed between.
0: Yes.
1: Habanero sauce.
0: Oh.
1: Jalapenos.
0: Oh, my God.
1: Oh, it lit you right up.
0: Oh, it makes my butt hurt just thinking about it.
1: Yeah, yeah.
0: In a good way.
1: In a good way.
0: Happy Pride, everybody. Happy Pride. Chaz Collins is guest co-host today.
1: Oh, man.
0: We'll take a break and come right back. I'm going to dig into some more of what Chaz has got going on. And also, I want to talk about some things that happened on the Mike Calta show this morning from Galvin's News. I'm also going to touch on some sports that happened over the weekend with the Rays. And, of course, I'll touch on some Bucks stuff. And LeBron James, pick the team. Do you care? I don't.
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23: This is Fox 13's Dave Osterberg from the Sky Tower Weather Center. Steamy with some scattered storms today. The rain chance is at about 50% with the high temperatures near 90 degrees for you. Warm and sultry tonight with an overnight low of around 80 degrees. Rain chance drops just a bit to 40% for Tuesday. High temperatures right back in the lower 90s.
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0: out the after show. Yeah, get it sexy, baby. I am Johnny B. Thanks for being here. Appreciate ya. Phone lines are open if you'd like to join us. I mean, why not at this point? 800-771-1025. Chaz Collins is hanging out with me.
1: Yeah, what's up, man?
0: Find him, Chaz Collins Music, on all social media, chazcollins.com. It's Chaz with an S, not a Z. That's the douchebag way of saying it.
1: Yeah, man. And don't forget to check out Johnny B, man. He's got shows. He's a comedian, man. You got to go check it out.
0: Yeah, whatever.
1: It's awesome.
0: Yeah, definitely check out shows. I was telling you during the break, I was like, I think my next show's in Mulberry, which is close to Dover. So all you Doverites, come on out. Right. It's almost sold out, this show, and there's not even a ticket link, which is wild. You have to call the number at the venue.
1: Old school.
0: Get your tickets that way. Yeah. You have to send up a smoke signal, but no, it's going to be good. It's going to be a good one.
1: Yeah, you got to go out there, man.
0: It's dirty show.
1: Best comedy in town right there.
0: Thanks, man.
1: Yeah, it's true.
0: Dick Roos is going to be featuring. He's here on Fridays, and Joe Holt, another good buddy of mine. So it's going to be fun, dude. It's going to be good.
1: It's going to be a good time.
0: I have to start incorporating singing into my comedy now.
1: Oh, yeah?
0: Have to now.
1: It's contracted.
0: Well, I had a conversation with a bit of a mentor over the weekend.
1: All right.
0: And this guy is a world-famous comedian, and if he tells me I should do it, then I should do it. So,
1: what kind of stuff are you going to sing?
0: That's what I got
1: to
0: figure out.
1: Listening to?
0: I could, definitely. Yeah. I used to sing this song back in the day.
1: Like maybe we own the world.
0: Nope. We are the world.
1: Well, we own the world. I was changing it for you.
0: By saying we are the world as I'm giving out my leftovers.
1: There you go. There it is.
0: It's like USA for Africa, kind of.
1: Bam.
0: Be nice. I just do the Cyndi Lauper parts.
1: All right.
0: No, but I was talking with Robert Kelly over the weekend. He messaged me, and he was telling me how great my anthem was. You know, he saw it online.
1: Yeah, it was really good.
0: And I wanted to be like, well, Robert, can you talk about it on your XM radio show? That'd be great. Then I tell people. maybe he will. I don't know. But, yeah, he messaged me. He goes, dang, you're really good. You know, really good. And he goes, I said to him, I go, yeah, I know. Ian Beckles and a few other of my friends say I should incorporate it into my act. And I'm thinking Robert Kelly's an old school New York comic because he'd be like, nah, that's gay, dude. Don't do that, right? Because that's how I was thinking.
1: Right.
0: And he goes, yeah, do it. And I go, really? You don't think it's corny? And he goes, no, you're great at singing. Figure out how to put it into your comedy. It'll be great. It's it'll separate you from everybody else.
1: It's true.
0: I'm like, yeah. Now, the whole goal is like, I want to be able to, I don't want to force it, but I want it to be part of the set, make it funny, but also, you know, where I can, you know, kind of, you know, do something that other comics can't do.
1: It's kind of improv. You know, someone was telling me, hey, you ought to incorporate playing trumpet.
0: My show.
1: I play trumpet, but what cowboy, you know, shows up in boots and a hat and just busts out a trumpet in the middle of a
0: country
1: song?
0: That would be weird. Yeah. Well, maybe like, well, you could play taps, right? You know, this is for all the fallen soldiers, and you play taps, and then you go into America, no place I'd rather be. You know
1: you
0: what
1: go.
0: I mean?
1: Yeah, you could do that.
0: Yeah, dude. You get them all sad.
1: Ideas flowing.
0: Or you get them all sad, and then you do one of your songs that sexes up all the women. You know what I mean? Yeah.
1: Get them in the feels.
0: I think you need more hip thrust. When I was watching you on stage, I thought, this guy needs to be hip thrusting towards the women in the front row a little bit more. You know what I mean?
1: Yeah.
0: Your wife will understand.
1: I don't want to put any eyes out, man.
0: Well, one eye.
1: Yeah.
0: One eye a year, because that's what makes it thrilling is knowing that there's a risk involved. Like, skydiving wouldn't be a daredevil sport if people didn't die once in a while.
1: Right.
0: You need a parachute to fail.
1: Right.
0: You need these ladies to know once in a while you may catch a ding dong in the eye. Once in a while.
1: Once in a while.
0: Yeah. It's like, now they're like, that's some thrill seeking stuff. They're like, oh my God, did you see the Chaz Collins concert last week? This lady barely ducked his wiener. Barely. It was like the Matrix. She went backwards, and the wiener flew right over her head.
1: Right over her head.
0: Yeah. And he didn't even miss a beat. He was in the middle of playing trumpet.
1: Right.
0: And
1: right.
0: He's got this new trumpet song where he hip thrust in between keys. And yes, almost kill the lady. Yeah. You should do like a horn-heavy song, like Sir Duke by Stevie Wonder, something like that, right?
1: I'm thinking about
0: Could you imagine? Yeah. You're just out there, you know, you just got done, you know, doing a Garth Brooks cover, and all of a sudden you're like, ba-na-na-na, ba-na-ba-ba-ba-ba-na-na, wieners flying everywhere. You get your bandmates also, hip thrust. You hip thrust in sync.
1: Yeah, if they're listening, you hear that, Pete, Johnny.
0: Guys, Pete. There Sam. You go. Pete's Peter.
1: Scott's. Yeah, we got it.
0: I was going to rhyme with Scott, but now I would have to dump that. You know what I mean?
1: Right. Yeah, that would definitely.
0: Oh, my God.
1: Dang.
0: Dude, I need to be your manager, dude, like your road manager. You probably already have one, but maybe
1: not yet.
0: Assistant road manager. Could you imagine I'm your road manager? I go, guys,
1: hey,
0: we got to ramp up to wieners. Boys, we're trying to separate ourselves here.
1: Kind of right. Different, man. Hey, I do want to give a big shout out to Johnny Zimzicki, man.
0: Oh, your vodka buddy.
1: Yeah, my vodka. My favorite vodka, man. You can get it all over the place where we're at. And
0: I've had it. It's
1: they
0: delicious.
1: Just took number one vodka in the world.
0: Oh,
1: man.
0: I saw something on Facebook
1: amazing.
0: About that.
1: Big shout out to Johnny Zimzicki there at the Harbor Bar.
0: Good for him, dude.
1: But we say the hababa.
0: Here, that's what you do. You get him to sponsor your hip thrusts, right?
1: Yeah.
0: You call it the Zimzicki Dicky.
1: Buddy. Oh, that's awesome.
0: Buddy.
1: Next thing you know, dude, buddy. He's going to be, hey, come pick up your T-shirt, man.
0: If you knock the woman out, she gets a free bottle. That's how it works.
1: Really?
0: Yes. You know, you just see these women walking around half drunk with big mushroom prints on their forehead. You're like, what happened? Chaz gave me that Zimzicka Dicky. Yeah, it happens.
1: There's going to be merch in this, I can tell you already.
0: I'm trying to work angles here. First things first, I got to find homeless people to get my food to. Mike, how'd the after show? Who are you?
2: Karen.
0: Hey, Karen. What's up?
2: Well, you asked before about where your father was from.
0: Uh-huh.
2: My father was from Milwaukee, and his father from Hungary.
0: Yeah?
2: Yep.
0: Thanks, Karen. We'll be back.
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0: Welcome back to Mike Calta After Show, 102.5 The Bone, Monday morning, 10:39. I'm Johnny B. Playing with my mind. This guy right here singing is in the studio, Chaz Collins.
1: What's going on, man? I didn't even know you had this one.
0: Oh, come on. I got your whole collection, dude.
1: She gave me that look, man.
0: She did.
1: That's her first release on Virgin Music.
0: Right, I know. There. I have the record.
1: You rock.
2: She gave me that look.
0: Yeah.
2: That's all it took.
0: Guys, I am no longer taking phone calls on your family lineage. I don't care. Don't care. I don't sound like a dick, but yeah, nah. Now, if you want to call and tell me how sexy your mom is, I'll take those phone
1: calls.
0: There you go. Yeah, give me your mom's measurements. I want to hear. I want to hear. And don't call me up with no 75, 71, 75. That's not the mom measurements I want. Okay, I'll tell you. Send me a picture. 800-771-1025. Oh, Lord have mercy. This morning on the Mike Calta Show, they were talking about they're getting a studio hot dog roller in Mike Calta's studio.
1: What?
0: Yeah.
1: Hot dog roller. I didn't know there was such a thing.
0: Oh, yeah, no. When you go in, to 7-Eleven or a racetrack, you know.
1: Oh, one of those.
0: The rollers.
1: Yeah.
0: Not only hot dogs, but you put taquitos on there and all kinds of little gadgets. You know, if it's phallic-y shaped, you can put it on there.
1: There you go. I know what you're talking about.
0: And
1: a wiener roaster.
0: Thank you. Yes. And this all came about because Pap always has a hot dog in his pocket. Like, for real. It's not like, hey, is that a hot dog in your pocket? You just happy to see
1: me. Like, for real.
0: Yeah, he keeps a hot dog in his pocket and wrapped in aluminum foil, and then he eats it during the show. So they were like, just get a hot dog roller. Well, they were getting one. They're picking one up this week.
1: What?
0: Yeah.
1: I'm going to have to come up just for that.
0: That's what I'm saying, dude. It's a great thing. But I was thinking, like, hot dog, to me, is a perfect street food, right? You grab it.
1: Oh,
0: you can eat it going down the road. There's this shout out to Lizzie's Glizzies. She's a local girl that sells hot dogs, and she's blowing up on social media.
1: Lizzie's Glizzies.
0: Yeah, dude. She sets up all over the place. Yeah, it's pretty cool.
1: All right.
0: And I hope she's local. If not, then my algorithm's really off. If it looks local. Hold on. Let me make sure. Make sure I'm not sending you to a Lizzie's Glizzies in Texas or something like that. I like the fact that, you know, you got a pretty lady out there selling hot dogs, you know. They outlawed it for a while. There used to be the bikini hot dog stands when I was younger.
1: I don't remember that. Was that here in Florida?
0: Oh,
1: just a Florida thing.
0: Clearwater a lot.
1: Yeah, that makes sense.
0: On the beach, they'd be out there in their little teeny bikinis. And, yeah, the best one, though, there was a big fat guy that was selling them out there. And he goes, no teeny bikinis, just really big weenies. And people were going out. Yeah, that was on his sign.
1: Oh, wow.
0: Yeah. So you got to be one of the two. You got to be like a really hot girl or just a really gross guy, and people will buy your weenies. Let me look. See
1: marketing, man. That's good marketing.
0: Dude, it's all about marketing, dude. Let's see. Lizzie's Glizzies. I want to know how Glizzy became the name of a hot dog, too. Let's see here. Yeah. Oh, no, she's in Jacksonville. Damn it.
1: Oh, that's a little bit of a drive, yeah.
0: Yeah, well, somebody might be listening to us on the app. I saw her, you know, like, I knew it was Florida, but never mind. The hell with this woman. She's in Jacksonville.
1: that's a bit far.
0: I don't know why I followed her now. Now I look like a weirdo. All right.
1: It's not a local 7-Eleven. That's
0: trying to support people. What is your favorite street food? That's what I put down in my notes here because I want to, you know, I'm doing food reviews now. So I want to try to like branch out and do some things. I did the hot dog battle between Sam's Club and Costco. And pissed off a lot of people.
1: I did see that.
0: It pissed off a couple people. So,
1: they're
0: like, why are you supporting big market, big box stores when there's all these local people? Well, shut up. You eat a wiener, is what I said to the lady.
1: Right.
0: But, yeah. She's probably wrong. But like street food, like if you want something you can walk down the road eating, well, is a hot dog your go-to or you got something else?
1: No, actually, about the only time I get street food is you were talking Latin food, man. You know, every time I see you go into these real heavily populated Latin, they've got like these barbecue grills out front of a gas station or out front of a little market, and you can just smell them cooking that, man, that fresh barbecue. So that's kind of what I do.
0: Elote.
1: Yeah, that's
0: nice street corn.
1: Yeah.
0: Oh,
1: street corn, yeah.
0: The word street's in it. Hell yeah, dude. Yeah, you get some of that. They just slather it with like mayo and all the lime and all the num-nums. Oh, that's good stuff.
1: Yeah. That's kind of what I stick to, man. There's not a whole lot of street food, I guess.
0: Trying to think of all the stuff they could put on their hot dog roller. They mentioned churros this morning. You can put a churro on there. God, that's another perfect street food. Anything you can eat with one hand walking down the road. Definitely not a Whataburger, okay? That was a messy, horrible hamburger I got last night on my review.
1: Yeah.
0: Sorry if you're listening, Whataburger, but what are we doing? Like, design your stuff better. The lettuce was all chopped into like cubes, and it was like, as soon as you pick it up, lettuce is just falling everywhere. And then it was a tomato. It was like
1: a quarter tomato.
0: Well, yeah.
1: At least.
0: Yes. And it had like the little stem still in it. And it was like, what the hell am I doing? I'm not a rabbit. You know what I mean? It was a big old chunk of tomato. Some employee goes, yeah, we should probably slice these tomatoes. Ah, the hell with it. You know what I mean? I'll put a half a tomato on here and see if they can bite through it. It was weird, dude.
1: It's very weird.
0: I didn't like it at all. I didn't like it.
1: What the hell? Maybe they should stay in Texas.
0: I will say this. Spoiler alert. 6 o'clock tonight, the burger that I drop is it's a good one.
1: It is.
0: Oh, it's a good one.
1: Oh, man.
0: I know.
1: I'm excited. I can't wait.
0: Uh-huh. Talking to you, Karen. the burger's from Hungary. It's not. 800-771-1025. I'm excited for the guys to get the hot dogs in the studio. The whole goal is to, like, as they have these famous guests in studio, they offer them a hot dog on the way out.
1: Oh, boy. Is there a disclaimer here?
0: How funny is that? You got like Shane Gillis in the studio. And it's like, if you like a hot dog on the way out, be like, are you serious? Yeah, they're right there.
1: Right, yeah.
0: Of course, Mike's wife is worried that their house will smell like hot dogs all the time, which I get it. My wife loves chicken wings in the air fryer. I mean, who don't?
1: Oh, yeah.
0: But she cooks them like at the weirdest times because she works midnights. So I'll wait.

0: friends.
1: Not. They're friends. My kids' friends.
0: You want to call out one of these kids?
1: No.
0: What did they say about you exactly? That. What did they say? How did they describe you?
1: They're just
0: you?
1: Like, oh, well, their last name is O'Leary, and they go, oh, Miss O.
0: Miss
1: wow.
0: O. Oh. Miss O. Like that?
1: Well, I don't know if they say it like that.
0: Do you
1: they
0: dress
1: just
0: sexy?
1: Tell my kids
0: Do you
1: that.
0: Dress sexy around them?
1: No. Oh, God, no. No, no, no, no, no.
0: I'm starting to get
1: I'm
0: a West Virginia
1: Come
0: vibe
1: on
0: right
1: now.
0: Now.
1: Yeah. I pass that baton to my daughter. I've had enough. I'm good.
0: Does your daughter, dress sexy all the time?
1: Listen to me. Yeah. My daughter should be a model. And I'm not just saying that because I'm her mom. This girl is gorgeous. And she won't do it. I'm like, Lex, come on.
0: Come on, Lex.
1: Do something.
0: Can you
1: go
0: send
1: on,
0: me a picture
1: on,
0: of Lex?
1: Go on.
0: Yeah.
1: Yeah.
0: Come on, help us out.
1: Not on social media. Not on social media.
0: She's not
1: media.
0: On social media?
1: She's only 20. No, she is, but I'm not going to do that.
0: Come on, put her handle out there for the people. We want to see.
1: I'm telling you, she is.
0: At Lex what?
1: And I'm not just saying that because I'm a mom.
0: Yeah,
1: she is stunning.
0: Well, look, every parent thinks their kids are hot.
1: Right, exactly.
0: No, they don't.
1: Exactly.
0: Okay.
1: But this one.
0: You should
1: see
0: my son. Wow. What a piece of ass.
1: I have a son, too. But
0: I bet if my son and Lexi made a child, wow. What a sexy grandkid.
2: I think I'm going to need therapy after this.
0: What a hot baby. What? My son's.
1: How old is your son?
0: 26.
1: Oh, she's 27.
0: Oh,
1: there
0: my
1: go.
0: God.
2: Uh-oh.
1: There you go.
2: Your life's about to change.
0: It could be a genetic dream.
1: That's not even my ass.
0: What a hot baby. All right. Thanks. Did you have that on your bingo card?
2: Hot baby? No.
0: Ah, see?
2: What the world?
0: You never know, dude.
2: Man.
0: Mike, out to have the show. How can I help you?
3: Yes, this is, I got a quick joke for Johnny B. I know he's a comedian. He'll love this. It's a good bar joke, short joke.
0: Sure, I love short jokes.
2: Sometimes they come back.
0: Hell yeah, like midgets.
3: Thanks.
2: Uh-huh. It's taking too long.
0: Hello? I think his phone died. Mike, out there after the show. Who's this?
4: Hello.
0: Hey.
4: Coggins, we wanted to say hi to you and Chad.
2: Patrick, I know.
0: Hey,
2: Patrick, how you doing, Patrick?
0: Patrick,
4: I'm good.
2: Man, I want to tell you what. You want to do a good dinner cruise? Go up there in Hernando Beach.
0: Yeah,
2: yeah. Patrick took me on one of those.
0: What?
2: Him and his wife, it was amazing.
0: I want dinner cruises. I like cruises, man. And dinners. These are my two favorite things.
2: Yep. There you go.
4: Come on.
2: What's up, Pat?
4: We'll get you a burger. So, Marina Rose Cruises in Hernando Beach.
0: That sounds hot.
4: But we wanted to mention, you know, Chaz has been out to Hernando Beach a couple of times and actually put on a great show for the boat parade for the veterans.
0: Oh,
4: and
0: yeah.
5: Awesome.
2: Thank you.
0: Killer, dude. Well, maybe I'll come out and then sling some jokes for him. Hit me up.
4: All right.
2: Yeah, we could connect that.
0: Yeah.
4: And good job, Chaz. You're killing it out there.
2: Oh, thank you, buddy. Yeah. I appreciate it.
0: Thanks, buddy. You know, shout out your sexy baby. Mike, how about you? Who's this?
3: This is Danny Chaz again. I have a quick bar joke for you. I know you're a comedian. I go into the bar. I said, look, all I drink is 20-year-old scotch. I don't know if I have it. He goes in the back. He finds 10-year-old scotch. Brings it out. I drink it. This is 10-year-old scotch. He said, if you don't have 20-year-old scotch, I'm out of here. Give me another chance. He goes in the back, finds 15-year-old scotch. He brings it out. 15-year-old scotch, sir. If you don't have 20-year-old scotch, I'm out of here. Let me go in the back. A patron into the bar went to back with him. They come out. He puts a drink in front of me. I take a sip of it. I said, this is not scotch. This tastes like urine. And the guy at the end of the bar says, yeah, but how old am I?
0: I thought you said it was a quick joke, Daddy Chaz.
3: Did I miss it?
0: Thanks, sir. Wow.
2: By the minute, man. Yeah, we're getting charged by the minute now.
0: Yeah. Hey, guys, I'm nominated for Best Morning Show right
2: yes,
0: now.
2: Yes, man. Vote for him. Best of the Bay, Johnny B, Best Morning Show.
0: I want another award I'm not going to go pick up. That'd be great. Oh, my God. Go vote for Chaz Collins.
2: Yeah, you can vote
0: nominated
2: for us.
0: For everything.
2: Yeah, we got like three.
0: Best Spoken Word Poet.
2: Yeah.
0: Best nail tech.
2: Yeah, just look under entertainment. It is.
0: Best poster used in a gay pride rally.
2: There you go.
0: That's really a category.

0: Oh, that's just wrong. Hey, but we got the Josie Awards coming up.
1: Damn right,
0: September 20th in Nashville at the Grand Ole Opry. I'm excited about that. Song of the Year.
1: I know.
0: No place I'd rather be. When I go national, Johnny's going to go national.
1: Thanks, dude. That's Can right. I open for you? That'd be cool.
0: Yeah. Actually, we'd probably just co-headline. That's kind of what we
1: Jelly Roll lost all his weight. I'll just keep gaining weight, and I'll replace him.
0: Well, then what would be your name? That's Jelly Roll.
1: We could come up with something.
0: Yeah.
1: You know what I mean?
0: Yeah.
1: Turnover. You know what
0: Turnover.
1: I mean?
0: Yeah.
1: Bonbon. Something stupid, you know?
0: Bonbon.
1: Johnny Bonbon.
0: Oh, okay.
1: Johnny Hoecakes. I like that. Whatever, dude. Johnny Pancakes. Boom.
0: Johnny Pancakes.
1: Johnny Pancakes.
0: Flapjack.
1: Yep. I'll get stupid face tattoos. I'll marry a prostitute.
0: Right.
1: You know, I'll do all the stuff.
0: That was like the greatest heist in country history.
1: Right God.
0: Everybody bought into that.
1: I'll have everybody lightly auto-tune me. Oh, it'd be beautiful. And then every time I'm in front of a camera, I'll tell people, if I can do it, you can do it.
0: That sounds like something out of an Adam Sandler movie. That's what I heard there.
1: Mike, out the after show. Who's this?
2: Hey, what's up, JD? It's Denari. I'm going to walk you up.
1: Okay.
2: Did you know that dinosaurs can't jump?
1: No, I didn't know that.
2: Yeah, because they're friggin' dead, Johnny. They're dead.
1: That's a good point. Solid point. Thanks.
2: Peace.
1: That's where we get our fuel. We get our fuel from their fossils.
0: I feel like my dad started all these jokes. What happened?
1: When I get canceled and I get fired, I'm going to call your dad every day.
0: Every day. Jesus.
1: Mike out the office show. Who are you?
3: Hey, it's Ray from Chet.
1: Hey, Ray from Chet.
0: What up, Ray?
3: How you doing?
1: What's going on?
3: We love the show. You're doing great.
1: Mm-hmm. Yeah.
3: And you have a good one.
1: Thanks. I was waiting for something.
0: That was non-climatic.
1: I was waiting for something to happen there.
0: What happened?
1: We love the show, and you're fat! You know,
0: something.
1: Some sort of public access type of a prank there.
0: This would have been the morning of no punchlines. That's what's happened today. No climatic punchlines at all.
1: This is why I stopped printing out my prep sheet. Because I want to waste paper. Now I just put it on my monitor like it's 2021. Chaz Collins music, everybody, on Instagram, Facebook, everything. And, of course, chazcollins.com. He'll be at Shepherd's coming up August 9th.
0: Yeah,
1: it's going to be a great show. And maybe I'll be out there. You never know. I'm just saying, you know. It's a Sunday. You went to Shepherd's, you know.
0: Yeah.
1: It's a nice spot. I've been out there in a minute.
0: Oh, yeah, it's a beautiful place to hang out.
1: Good burgers, I've heard.
0: Yeah, I've heard that.
1: Yeah.
0: I usually get the barbecue bacon shrimp. Oh. Everything goes better with bacon. Come on.
1: Yes, it does.
0: You know that.
1: Thanks, buddy, for hanging out with me.
0: Hey, thank you for having me, man. And don't forget to check out Johnny B, man.
1: That's right.
0: August 8th, right?
1: Yeah. JohnnyBComedy.com. I always forget to promote myself.
0: Thanks. I got you.
1: I'm kidding. I always promote myself.
0: Always.
1: I'm a whore. JP is up next. Bye, everybody.
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0: Good Monday morning, JP. 125 The Bone, Real Raw Radio. It's me and Monica today. Dizzy's out. He's got super AIDS or something.
1: Well, let's not start spreading rumors.
0: Good Why God. Not? Because this spreading rumors is so much fun.
1: I mean, if we're going to spread rumors, I don't know about, I don't even know what super AIDS is, but we can go like lockjaw. I don't know.
0: That would be pretty funny, too. 800-77, actually, it's going to be, well, I'll give the phone number, 800-771-1025. Monica, you just have to give me the bat signal if somebody's on the phones. And
1: you want to take them live? You want me to just go, hey, or you want,
0: yeah,
1: what do you want?
0: We'll roll the dice.
1: All right.
0: Just be like, we got to, you know, and
1: make it we'll fun, figure, people.
0: We'll figure it out. And JoJo's going to come in and help us for Dead Guy. And hope everybody had a great weekend. I had a phenomenal weekend, of which I am very appreciative of, because it was perfect.
1: Did you get some after morning stuff?
0: Mm-mm. Oh. No, but I saw a bunch of friends that I haven't seen in a long time for a little bit on Saturday. And then yesterday, we jumped on my cousin's boat and went to the beach for like 7 hours. Went back to his house, showered, and then went to go see John Mellencamp last night.
1: Oh, he's here. I want to say on Monday, I think. And I was thinking about going, but what was his show? Like, he has so many good songs.
0: Okay.
1: What? I'm so pasty white with this stupid ass light. I hate this light.
0: The thing with Mellencamp, and I happen to be a big fan. Let me say, I'm not I am definitely a fan.
1: It's so good.
0: I love his songs. I think he's one of the great American storytellers with his songs.
1: All right.
0: It was boring.
1: No, what do you mean? Okay, define boring. What do you
0: It was back? Just a lot of it is like kind of stripped down. He plays Jack and Diane. It's acoustic.
1: Oh, that's great.
0: He plays Key West Intermezzo, which is one of my favorite songs, acoustic.
1: Did he play
0: Everything is slower. Everything is slower. I realized last night that I just need, when it comes to concerts, I just need to stay in my lane. Like, I need to go see the hard rock stuff because I was just bored. I was bored.
1: You need to understand that not all the shows are going to be hard rock, heavy metal, whatever. You're
0: going to
1: just appreciate it for what. Like, I want to hear John Mellencamp.
0: I've seen Mellencamp 6 times.
1: Okay, and so
0: you know what I'm saying? So it's not like I was going into this.
1: But he did something different.
0: The problem is these guys are older. It's slower.
1: But you know that going in.
0: No, but you know what? You don't think that going in. You think, or at least I do, because they're still doing it, that you're going to... I'm not saying it's, you know, this is not a metal show, so it's never going to be in your face.
1: Yeah.
0: That's not what this is going to be. But he just... It looked tired. The band is great. But it was slow. It was just slow. Everything was slow.
1: I mean,
0: even my cousin, I was sitting with my cousin. He's looking at me. He's like, I wasn't expecting this. I go, me neither. Me neither. We hung out and then we left with like, I don't know, 20 minutes left in the show, whatever it is, because I had to get up and work this morning anyway.
1: But impressed you went on a Sunday.
0: He plays the hits. He definitely plays. Yeah, that was the whole big thing yesterday, Monica. I didn't even have a sip of alcohol. 7 hours on the beach and then a concert. Not a sip.
1: That's awesome. I mean, well, that's weird, but good
0: not
1: for you.
0: Not a sip. Well, I just knew I had today. And I really wanted it to be. So we get the calendar for. So you guys have the Amp. We have Jones Beach, right?
1: Okay.
0: Got the calendar for Jones Beach for all the concerts. They do like 40 concerts a summer. The only one I circled was Mellencamp. So I knew right away that I wanted to go to the show.
1: Is it on the beach itself? Like you're on the beach? So you were on the boat and the beach?
0: You're not on the water. You're in an amphitheater, but behind the stage is the water.
1: Oh, like the sound.
0: Yes.
1: Oh, okay.
0: Yes, kind of like that.
1: Not half as stunning of a view of Clearwater Beach and sunset.
0: No, and that's the truth, because you can only see the stage and you can see the water behind it, but it's not like it's a view.
1: Yeah.
0: Do you know what I'm saying? Listen, he plays the hits. You're going to sing along to almost every song.
1: That's all you can do is play the hits.
0: He didn't really get political, which is, I mean, he dipped his toe in it in the very beginning and then it kind of went away. And he sang if he was going to get political, there would have been songs that he pulled out. Like he played ROCK in the USA.
1: Oh, yeah. I forgot about that.
0: He played This Is Our Country. So if he was going to be that guy, he could have been that guy.
1: Sure.
0: And he just wasn't. He played music and he played the hits. It was just slow.
1: Does it change your, I guess, perspective if knowing that his daughter is full on?
0: I'm well aware.
1: Dealing with brain cancer. Yeah, so you got to, you know, maybe he's not trying to put on a show. She's dealing with his daughter's.
0: Well, then why go out on the road?
1: Cancer. Because he needs money to pay for his cancer.
0: He don't need no money.
1: Treatment.
0: Dude, he wrote all his songs.
1: Maybe he needs an outlet then. Maybe he needs just a
0: getaway.
1: Well,
0: that's a thing.
1: And he's
0: probably
1: doing
0: was.
1: His thing. Like, he wants to do it on his own terms. He's not trying to feed a machine anymore.
0: He comes out and he says, first thing he says, he's like, listen, you all know I ain't for everybody.
1: What?
0: And everybody ain't for me. Those are his first words.
1: That
0: was like
1: my first
0: totally.
1: Words
0: to this is why I've been with you the whole time because he just doesn't give a rat's ass, and I get it. And he doesn't care what I think of his show. He's going to go on and do the next show.
1: You
0: asked me what I thought about it. I told you what I thought about it. I love Mellencamp. It's not going to stop me from listening to his music. I'm just going further, moving forward, and I don't go to a ton of shows anymore to begin with.
1: Yeah,
0: but I got to stay in my lane.
1: Then what made you circle that one?
0: Because I love it. I love Mellencamp. And it was one of my first dates with my wife. We went to see Mellencamp.
1: Oh, that's romantic.
0: And like I said, I think I really, truly feel he's one of the great American storytellers.
1: I don't know what you mean by that.
0: I think when you listen to the words in his song, he's telling you a story. He creates characters.
1: Suck it on a chili
0: Diane.
1: Dog?
0: Huh?
1: Suck it on a chili dog outside a Tasty Freeze?
0: Right. You close your eyes. You see the whole thing.
1: I've been there, yeah. Who
0: you know what I'm saying? You see two teenagers. They're behind the whole thing. Like, you see it. He's one of the great American storytellers. I really believe that. People will probably love it. I just like if I'm going to a show, I like a little bit more.
1: I've decided
0: a little bit more oomph.
1: I didn't ask Mike Olivero for anything. I saw him in the hallway Thursday afternoon, hi, what's up? What's going on? Whatever. And he asked me, Monica. I say this because I'm wondering if I'm going to John Mellencamp on Monday, and it'd be his decision. But anyway, and Thursday afternoon, and he was like, "Hey, Monica, you want to go to Bolt's Brewfest?" And I was like, "Oh," and I'm like, "When is it? Whatever." Blah, blah, blah. And I've heard of it before, and I hear good things. I just hadn't been, so I go, "Sure, yeah. If you have extra tickets, I'll go." He's like, "Okay," and then like literally that afternoon, he emails me and I'm like, "Okay," and I got the tickets, and I didn't really think anything of it until Saturday because it wasn't until Saturday. And then I was like, okay, well, let me get these tickets and save them and whatever. Oh, my God. First of all.
0: It was great.
1: First of all, Mike Olivero with the VIP hookup. I did not ask or expect that, but he gave it. And I will tell you right now, the Lightning, as per usual, and nobody's surprised here, just have it together. And it was so much fun with so many different aspects. Like if you liked this and not that, there was plenty of all of it. Do you know what I mean? Like if you weren't this type of person that wanted to do this, there was a whole other section. There was
0: can I be honest with you about something? I want you to tell me whether or not I'm right or wrong.
1: All right.
0: So I saw your social media.
1: Oh yeah, I did. I posted because it was great.
0: And I saw that you got the tour.
1: Oh yeah.
0: Okay.
1: I didn't put everything on
0: I
1: there.
0: Saw you went into the locker room.
1: I did.
0: I saw you said the story about they bring a Bolt with them everywhere they go on the road and all the other stuff. Okay. Then you start walking around and you're in the showers.
1: I know.
0: Okay.
1: I know.
0: Stop.
1: Okay.
0: Before you say a word.
1: I shouldn't be there.
0: No.
1: Oh.
0: Tell me if I'm right or wrong. As soon as I saw that, I said, her mind's eye sees 20 naked dudes frolicking in the water.
1: Dongs are swinging. I cannot tell you. So fast. So fast.
0: I knew it. I'm like, I can't believe she's walking around the dude's shower.
1: So fast. So fast. And then there was a sauna. I don't remember. I did like a whole bunch of videos. I don't remember which ones I posted. But there was a sauna. And all I could think of is naked asses sitting in that sauna. But then what ruined it all?
0: They're probably wrapped in towels.
1: What ruined it all was there was
0: for
1: a,
0: that.
1: There was a whole row of toilets. I'm like,
0: urinals?
1: No toilet. Like, craps are taken there. I'm like,
0: they had no urinals? There was no, like, urinals,
1: I
0: though?
1: I didn't see the urinals. I just saw it was a roll of stalls, an entire long row next to the sinks. But then they had all their toiletries and everything out there. I don't know. I was absolutely enthralled. I can't believe we got to go back and look at all of that. And
0: I saw you, dude, as soon as I saw you in the shower, I'm like, I know exactly what's going through this pervert's mind.
1: You know me so well. Like, can we get a tour? And then they don't know about it, and we can just kind of be like a fly on the wall here. But it was cool because we went out this down this hallway, and the lady was super cool, and she was like, if you turn right, she goes, there's the shoe. That's what they call the shoe. And it's where through those doors, and that's how we had to leave, through those doors go out onto the ice. Like, so they've, I don't know, I think of like a game seven, and you know what I mean? I think of they were just, that's so bleeping cool. So Bolt's Brew Fest, I highly recommend. Lots of good drinks. One I liked called something light, daylight or whatever. Lots of good seltzers and whiskey.
0: You know what I think would be great one day? Maybe even if it's just for like a preseason game. Since all the Bolt games are broadcast right here on 102.5 The Bone.
1: Yes, they are.
0: I think it would be cool, very cool, actually, if they let you come in and give like a pregame pep talk, even if like a preseason game. You know, like, I'm not talking about something in, you know,
1: that matters.
0: You know, during a playoff run in February or March or anything like that. I'm just talking about, you know, let Monica come in and like, you guys got to get it together.
1: Because I can.
0: I know you guys are all standing next to each other, peckers out, you know, playing sword fights and all that stuff in the shower. You got to put that behind you. You got to get out there and skate your ass off. You got to be first to the puck. You got to hit first. You got to hit hard. You understand? Like, I can hear the whole thing.
1: I'm going to get all of you with at least one tooth missing by the end of this game, damn it.
0: Right.
1: Yeah, no, because you know how I am. I get passionate.
0: And then, Monica, you do such a good job, they decide, you know what? We should bring her, like, she should be our mascot.
1: Going on the road.
0: Right? And I'm not talking about a mascot in a fuzzy outfit. Like, they just keep you around and they pat your head for good luck.
1: All right, I will stand there and you can pat my head for good luck. I don't even care. Pat whatever you want for good luck. I'm just standing there. All I know is it was exciting. It got me, it's not even preseason hockey yet, and it got me really...
0: That's
1: amped
0: cool.
1: up for hockey, and it was very generous of them. And the whole floor was nothing but vodka aid. That was the other one. It was like vodka, and it tasted like a Powerade with vodka in it. It was so good. But anyway, the
0: is
1: whole,
0: it called Spiked?
1: No, I think it was called vodka aid or vod aid, okay. or something like that. But there was also these ice cream with vodka. Like they were lightning.
0: So this was just a giant booze fest.
1: I mean, it really was.
0: That's cool.
1: It really was. And good food. Oh, my God. They had the best food. And there was a guy, I don't remember his name, but they had ran out of pretzel dogs, like, you know, hot dogs wrapped in pretzels. That was, like, the one thing I wanted.
0: Right.
1: And he was so nice, and he went and he got some special ones and set a special plate aside for us. So it was fun.
0: Special.
1: I know. I didn't ask him to. He volunteered. I'm like, okay, I'm not going to say no to that.
0: You know what yesterday taught me?
1: What?
0: You can very expensive. I need to get back in the boat game.
1: What is that?
0: Because I'm missing out on a whole, like, the best part of living on this godforsaken piece of sand.
1: Uh-huh.
0: I'm missing out on it.
1: Well,
0: I'm completely missing out on it. Because I was smiling from ear to ear. I'm telling you, all day yesterday. My phone never came out. It was in the pocket of my chair.
1: That's what happens when you're having a good time.
0: We took the boat. My cousin does very well. And he's got two boats. He's got a big one and he's got a small one. And we just took the small one and went around.
1: How
0: it was
1: small
0: like a 15
1: is a small
0: minute
1: boat. Like a dinghy? Like, are we talking like a yacht and then an average one?
0: No. The small one's probably, I don't know, 17 feet, whatever. It's small. And the whole time I'm on the water, I've said this to you a million times. I'm like, I'm just happy. I'm just happy.
1: It's impossible now. Right. And I'm happy that you know that. And I'm happy you get to have that. My point is, you know, everybody's like, I'm happy when I'm at the beach. It's when I'm on a boat and I'm happy.
0: But I used to have one. And I've always said there's only two places where my mind slows down: in a tree stand during hunting season and on the water. And we were doing it. And I said to Nicole, I'm like, we got to get back to this. And she's like, I'm looking at you. She's like, I can see it. I said, we have to get back to
1: this. Why'd you sell it? Remember the reasons for that. And then
0: it was because the boat sucked. The boat sucked, and it was nothing but problem. That boat was just a boat I did. My father wanted to get a boat again. And this is my father in a nutshell. John, I think I want to get a boat again. This is 20 years ago, maybe. And I'm like, all right, let's, you know, he's like, split it with me. I said, okay, split it with you. So he goes, and I'm like, Dad, just go whatever you get. Just go pick it, you know. Just go get it and whatever.
1: That's stressful.
0: And he comes out with this small, It's like a 21 foot, like a, it just, the boat sucked. It was, the brand sucked. It was a horrible ride. It was just, it like, it didn't handle, it just, it was the wrong boat. And then after like 8 months, John, I don't have the money for this thing. And then it was mine. And I had to flip all the bills for it. Yeah. All the bills.
1: And that's
0: and at that time, I wasn't making dick. I didn't have it, you know, but I had no choice because he took out a loan on it.
1: Yeah.
0: Right?
1: Yeah.
0: So the loan is his. It was in his name. John, you're making a payment, right? Because he worried about his credit. I'm like, you stuck me with this thing. Yeah, it was the wrong one. And then when I'm on it yesterday, I said to Nicole, I go, we can. Yeah, we need to do this. I need to do this. I need. I'm missing out on so much. I get home from work at 1:15 to 1:30 in the afternoon.
1: But remembering the headache of.
0: And it's at the end of the. I can keep it at the end of the block.
1: I mean, listen, I absolutely say whatever makes you happy, get it. Especially you. You're a big throw money at the problem situation. If your problem is unhappy, get happy. All and if you can, that's awesome. But I also need you to remember the headache that you kind of had or things that you didn't like or whatever and either take steps to prevent those or just maybe
0: right.
1: don't
0: do No, it. I definitely take steps to prevent it. And then what will happen is it'll come up and I'll be like, I don't want to spend money. And my wife will be like, yeah, but we spend money on, like, why don't we just...
1: Do you guys have one of those things where you can do the, like, the boat club, like the belt?
0: I'm not doing that.
1: Why not? And you don't have to clean. You don't have to worry about it.
0: I'll tell you why. Because...
1: Storage?
0: Because here... There is so many people and so few boats that you have to plan out 2 weeks in advance and ask for what you want, but you don't know what the weather is. And then if the weather changes, you can't. It's just, it's not worth it for me here. My brother-in-law does Freedom Boat Club there by you guys. Loves, loves, loves it.
1: Yeah, Like, actually, no. And then they were really good about, like the last-minute switch. Like, oh, we were supposed to be here one time, and we ended up going somewhere else. And I don't know. To me, I have to find a slip. I have to, you know, what? There's
0: yeah,
1: insurance.
0: That's not a problem.
1: There's cleaning it and gas and before and after. And
0: I get it. You're right. You're right. And I'm going to do it. And I'm gonna, but when I'm at, when I'm, I get it. Trust me. It's been bouncing around my head the whole
1: If you
0: yesterday.
1: Get it, can I come up and...
0: Sure.
1: Be on your boat?
0: Why don't you come up when Ian's coming up? You guys can sleep heads to toes.
1: No, I'll wait for you. I'll wait for him to go, and then I'll wait for next summer. I'm just telling you right now. You have until next summer to get it and maintain it and get it going, and then I'll see you next summer.
0: All right, it's JP. It's Monica. We're just getting started. 800-771-1025. If you want to watch the show, go do it. Just go over to YouTube. Put on the Bone YouTube channel, and there you'll see our shining little faces. Be right back.

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1: You ever want to see, if you're into music and you ever want to see a really cool documentary, I think it's on Netflix about Perry Farrell starting Lollapalooza and all that stuff. Is if you're into it, it was really cool. He's a weird dude.
2: You want something and you don't want to pay for it.
1: There you go. God, so soothing, that voice.
2: Yeah, telling you that's my niece who they're graduating graduated. That's her specialty. It ain't me
1: singing. Me neither. Yeah, I wish I could. I wish I had just any sort of musical talent whatsoever. Sort of musical talent.
2: I bet you could. Didn't you say at one point you wanted to learn how to play the guitar? And I was like, now that your kids are grown, shouldn't you just take up a hobby?
1: No, I wanted to when I was younger. And for me, it's weird because it's lefty, so everything is upside down.
2: Oh, you guys are weird.
1: Yeah, I know.
2: I will say this one time and one time only, and I'll probably regret it. But there's just something so unbelievably sexy about a left-handed guy.
1: You're so goddamn weird. What? Like, how? Okay.
2: I am.
1: Now you just need to explain. Why?
2: I can't explain.
1: So, I pick up a pen with my left hand and start writing, and you get damp in the panties. You understand it makes zero sense, right?
2: It makes all the sense to me. Like, if you are a guy or whoever, and I see it, part of me is like, ooh, oh. Like, I don't know how. It's like if you caught a glimpse of cleavage or something. I don't know. It's like a.
1: Yeah, but that's different. That's sexual in nature. Well, I know you don't want it to be, but it is. For dudes, you see cleavage, you see, yeah, I mean that there's sexual stuff there. But if I pick up a pen and write left-handed, there's nothing sexual about that.
2: But it's sexy. I don't know if it's sexual, but it's very sexy because is it because it's unique? Maybe not everybody is left-handed. There's far and few between.
1: Know.
2: Is it? I always feel like I somehow connect with. I don't know. I just think it's sexy.
1: Yeah.
2: You give me a left-handed person with an Adam's apple, then I'll just lay on the floor for you. Or go on my knees or, I don't know, something.
1: You are a crackpot.
2: I make no sense. First to admit it.
1: You make zero sense.
2: Makes sense to me.
1: This might make sense for you, though. And Nicole had her friends from work over. This should hit you guys right in the feels. Nicole had her friend over, a guy from work, and there was like a whole bunch of the whole work friends last week, and I was talking to this one dude who travels a lot. Him and his wife are still young. They have no kids, so they're traveling, right? Okay. And this summer, they went to Japan. Mm. Well, here's the whole thing about this. So there was a couple of people that left before I got there, and then it was my wife's old like classroom partner, Ron, and this other girl, Dana, whatever it is. This girl Dana doesn't shut up, dude. I mean, does not.
2: I mean, but like in a fun, happy, upbeat kind of way?
1: Does not shut up.
2: Well, not everybody's.
1: So I'm sitting here having a conversation with this guy, right? And he's telling me, and she's jumping all over his sentences. Like he's jumping over it.
2: With questions?
1: No, she's just like making statements that don't even pretend to the, no tie to the story. I'm just sitting there, and I'm interested in everything he's got to say because obviously, you know, I love to travel.
2: Yes.
1: Japan is something I've always wanted to do. So I'm asking him questions and she's just ruining the whole thing. But he had said to me,
2: was she drunk?
1: He goes, the one thing I will say about going to Japan is like, it's like going in the, it's like vacationing in the future.
2: What's that mean?
1: Like all the automation and how everything works and the high speed train, like, and all this stuff that we just don't have here yet.
2: We're Amish compared to them, is what you're saying.
1: Pretty much.
2: Mm-hmm.
1: I don't know Amish, but good. That's a good analogy.
2: 1985,
1: right?
2: Maybe.
1: So then I come into this article and I see there's this company that built human refrigerators because apparently during the summer, in Japan, especially like in Tokyo and that kind of stuff in the cities, it gets hot as balls.
2: Okay.
1: Right? Now you guys can totally understand that. You can feel it.
2: You can literally eat the air today, but yes.
1: Can you? It's that.
2: It's so humid today. It's like it is a literal punch in the. Walking outside from at whatever, 5 o'clock this morning, opening the door, woof, just heat.
1: So they have these things now that they're putting out there, especially on work sites. just out in the streets called human refrigerators.
2: What happens?
1: So, and it's basically the size of a standard, like, Japanese vending machine.
2: Okay.
1: You gotta understand, in Japanese vending machines, you can get hot food, like hot, fresh food.
2: I mean, you
1: like,
2: can get that here some places.
1: No, I'm talking, like, fresh. I'm not talking about packaged, super processed, all that other nonsense. Real deal stuff, right? So, they took this thing, they took this, something the size of a vending machine, and it can fit one person at a time. And it's kept at 59 degrees.
2: Ooh, that's too cold.
1: Well, hold on, because you realize they're coming in from hot, like you guys are, right?
2: Yeah.
1: So it's kept at 59 degrees. Once a person is inside, cold air is then blasted at the back of their head, their neck, your shoulders, and back.
2: That's how you cool down quickly. I know that.
1: And they're using it mostly at businesses and public spaces amid the summer heat. So if there's a construction site,
2: sure,
1: they'll have a couple of them on site so their workers can go in there and cool off. It says the company has said that the boxes can help relieve symptoms of heat exhaustion by rapidly cooling bodies. That's why it's at 59 degrees.
2: Yeah.
1: And it's being marketed for places where people work outside, such as construction sites, blah, blah, blah. And I thought this was the greatest thing ever. I really did. And because it's Japan, anybody who watched the World Cup, especially early on, or even if you just went on social media, you saw the Japanese fans cleaning up after themselves in the stadium, right? So the game ended, they took their section, they cleaned up after themselves. Like, this is just the way these people are, right? And you go there, he's like, John, you can eat you can eat off the floor. You could lick the floor.
2: Listen.
1: Like, they have cleaning, they clean the concrete, they clean the sidewalks, all this stuff he's telling me. I'm like, this place sounds great.
2: I'm afraid of the behind the scenes we don't know. Like, if they don't do all of that, they're going to get shot in the back of the head. Like, I don't know.
1: It's Japan. It's not like,
2: I don't know. I'm just saying, I don't.
1: And I got news for you. If the place is clean when you get there, do you really care if a couple people took a shot to the back of the head to make sure it's spotless?
2: Yes, I do.
1: Not me.
2: Also, sir.
1: They're probably in that position for a reason.
2: Then get your ass to Japan. I love the good old US of A.
1: So do I. But it's something because I have that, I think they call it Wanderlust.
2: Yeah, you do.
1: I just want to see how other places live, eat, move, work.
2: But don't you want to see how other places live, eat, work, that sort of thing? But in, like, I don't know, Utah or like South Dakota, or
1: I've been there,
2: or Rhode Island, or like there's 50 states. Why don't go to all of them and see how, and all, but not just the state, different parts of the state.
1: You stop telling me how to live my life, lady.
2: Get your wanderlust. Fulfillment here in the good old US of A. There's plenty to explore.
1: I can do that too, but I'm very interested. And while I'm mobile enough to do it, that's just the way I want to do it.
2: What's going to happen when you're not? What are you going to? How are you not going
1: to? Have you not watched the rapid deterioration of my body? Like, have you not been privy to the conversations? Yeah. I have to go get another needle in my back, and you know, next on the 15th, 14th, I don't know, something like that.
2: When I 21st? Do my workouts and a lot of strength training, because I am old, and they say you need to, you know, that's all I think of. I'm like, I'm not going to be the one who has to. I hope for as long as I possibly can stave it off, I guess, is exercising and doing weight training and doing cardio, so that my body doesn't give out. Like, I'm afraid of collapsing.
1: Movement is medicine, they say, Monifa.
2: And they also say to work your brain out like you work your body out. So I do my little brain puzzles and stuff.
1: I do. What's
2: you do
1: what's
2: words with friends though, which is weird.
1: No, I don't do words with friends anymore.
2: Oh.
1: I do the
2: two. Do you do the loop?
1: No, I do Wordle and I do connections.
2: What about strands? Do strands.
1: Nah, Nicole does strands.
2: Strands, connections, and the loop. Go on, go find the loop, JoJo and I, that we don't compete so much, but we really do challenge each other on the loop.
1: Oh, yeah?
2: Yeah, it's like you have to make connections, and it's again,
1: so
2: you're
1: right. How is it not competition?
2: I mean, because I'm never going to, I'm happy for her when she does really well. She got one with perfect on the first try the other day, and I was happy for her. A little pissy, because I would like to have done it myself. And
1: there you go.
2: Disappointed in myself.
1: And there it is.
2: I don't like it.
1: Bar she blows.
2: I don't know. I think it's important to work out your brain as well as your body. But you now, are you past the point of no return? In other words, is there a way you can come back and work out regularly and then all your aches and pains go away?
1: Well, that's what I'm working towards. You know, I had a whole... So my trainer dude just opened up this... I got to send it to you. He opened up this thing. So they're still doing some personal training, but he's now leasing a gigantic space. I'm so proud of these kids because they're a bunch of 30-something-year-old dudes. The one guy, the ringleader of this guy, his name is Jared, and he is just lazy. And he's had his issues and stuff, but he's been laser-focused. He's had this vision for something that he wanted to accomplish, and it took years. And they finally did it. And they had an open house on Saturday. They had 500 people in a parking lot at 10 o'clock in the morning on one of the most beautiful days of the summer so far.
2: Never give up.
1: Food trucks and all this other stuff. And you go in there and they'll do, you know, personal training and they're doing classes. And my goal is to be able to do the classes.
2: Oh.
1: Right?
2: Okay.
1: But I'm not there yet because I'm still dealing with the shoulder stuff and... You know, I've had two back surgeries, two shoulders. My neck has been fused. I have to be careful.
2: Do you have any original parts?
1: Just my pecker. That still works. I got that going for me.
2: Sorry, I asked.
1: Sweet. The knees are still holding on.
2: Oh, okay.
1: Knock on wood. The knees still work. But he's like, so it was like a whole big open house thing. He was outside and he was taking, you know, doing videos and for social media. And so we started talking. He goes, go inside and check out that class.
2: Yeah.
1: So I go inside, I look, and I'm like, the competitive part of me is like, I'm in.
2: I can do it and right now.
1: I went out to him, and he goes, what do you think? I said, I'm caught between I'm all in, let's go, to every part of my body's going to break.
2: Yeah.
1: And he's like, yeah, let's, we're, he's like, right now I'm leaning towards the ladder, so why don't we just hold off?
2: Yeah.
1: And you know what? There's something inspiring about being in a room full of people.
2: Yes.
1: Who are putting their body and their health first. And the music is loud.
2: Yes.
1: And they're going. And I'm telling you, there's like some of these girls in there like absolute smoke shows. Mm. And then my old ass walks in, you know, I park my walker at the front door and I just kind of hobble in and, you know, and go do my thing. But there's something like invigorating about the energy that comes along with that. And he said, listen, man, he goes, John, you don't have to go full bore. He's like, we'll go in there. And he's like, if we're doing this, you know, because it's basically almost like a circuit training thing that he does. You move around from station to station, do everything for like 7 minutes or something. And he goes, but he's like, I know what you need, so we'll just fix it. Like, you don't have to when you get to the treadmill, don't run. We'll just make your incline a little bit higher and you walk it, you know, because I can't take the impact in my back.
2: Adjust it. I don't want you to take this the wrong way.
1: There we go.
2: But there is a program called Silver Sneakers. And it's designed for people that are older. I'm just saying. And you can maybe look that up and maybe follow that routine while everybody else is doing their thing. And there's your Silver Sneakers. It's a thing.
1: You bitch. How old have you been? How long have you been holding on to that one?
2: No, not at all. It makes you feel any better. I actually got a spam email about Silver Sneakers, so I got it addressed with it too. So
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1: 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You know who did a really great version of this song?
2: I don't even know what the song
1: Hannah
2: is.
1: Hannah Montana. What the hell's the name?
2: What? Miley Cyrus?
1: Yeah.
2: She went on a heavy metal thing there for a while, a little spree.
1: Yeah, she does great. She's got such a great voice, man.
2: You like it because it's scratchy, like Nina Blackwood, don't you?
1: She's got such a great rock voice. There was a rumor that she was going to do a Metallica covers album kind of thing, but I don't think it ever happened. I don't know if it was more than rumor or anything like that.
2: I think she sang some Metallica covers at like different times. Maybe
1: that's I think she did it on the Stern Show, on Howard Stern Show and stuff like that. I think she did. Because I know I've heard this. And back during COVID, they were doing a bunch of backyard stuff. She was doing a bunch of backyard performances. She's super talented, man. She really is a super, super talented. Mm-hmm. Especially when she got sober and kind of focused on the whole career thing. She's great. She really is.
2: I feel like she was in show business at such a young age. Yeah. And like Justin Bieber, they went through their little whatever we went through, only they did it and everybody saw it.
1: Right. That sucks.
2: I know. Can you imagine you on the handlebars with a 12-pack of beer on your lap and that everybody's all up in your business about it?
1: You know, I'm sitting at the beach yesterday and, I told you it was with my cousin, my wife, my cousin, his wife, bunches of friends, you know, my cousin's friends who I've become friends with. And I said this before and I'll say it again. Like, now is probably the worst time in history to be famous. Because back in the day when you were famous, that came with perks, right? And you got preferential treatment. You got if there was trouble, it got swept under the rug and that kind of thing. I mean, that's a perk of being famous. Wherever you go, people got cameras in your face and they're asking for autographs and all the other stuff. So there were perks to being famous, right? Not anymore. Same people who want to take a picture with you, they want to catch you doing something stupid so they can get it on TMZ and it can go viral and they can get their fame and... It's just
2: that's true, JP. But people have given up one for the other. What I mean is, you're right. There were perks and all of that. People had to there might have been here and there some overnight successes, so to speak. But there was a lot of work put in, years and years put in, blood, sweat, and tears. Now, you're putting up with that. But you can also be famous. Like I could do something in viral, and tomorrow there's a million views, and everyone's talked to me, and there's the girl who it could happen like that.
1: So
2: you're giving up your privacy and all your those perks like that because you can be famous super fast.
1: Right, but it's just like there's something about... I don't know if we're necessarily talking about the same thing there. I'm saying that, you know, with that fame, whether it was music or it was sports or it was acting or it was whatever it was that you did, you know, when you were famous, it was, you know, you got things were easier, right? There was not, it's not where it is today, where every time you walk out the door as somebody with fame, somebody's looking for a gotcha moment. The world is waiting for you to screw up. Somebody with a cell phone is waiting for you to make that mistake.

0: to get now, I feel like you can't complain about what you're saying. That's how I feel about it.
1: But not everybody's getting it the cheap, easy way. Not everybody's getting it from going viral. There are people who are studying their craft and putting in their 10,000 hours and getting rejected from, you know, from casting calls and all that kind of stuff. Finally getting their break. And then you get some jerk off who decided to, you know, eat a Tide Pod and roller skate at the same time. And now all of a sudden that guy's all over the place too.
0: I don't know why radio somehow escaped all of that. If someone came in, if someone went viral for something or the other and they came in and worked at the station next door and they literally have never worked in radio before, you know, and everybody there has been there for years and worked their butts off or whatever, but this person comes in and they're an influencer and they somehow got offered a radio job and they have all these perks and they're getting all the remotes and all the endorsements and everything. Are you bitter old, you know, boomer, a Gen Xer, or are you, wow, this is how it's done now and good for that?
1: No, I'm not bitter old Gen Xer either. They wouldn't never come to radio. You know why? They can make more money on YouTube.
0: I know. No, and you're right. And I'm not saying, but I'm saying.
1: Like, well, you want me to go there for how much?
0: Well, two things. One, there are people that they didn't quite make American Idol and now they have radio shows and they didn't quite make a reality TV. People are coming to radio. Trust me, there's a lot of people.
1: Radio or podcast?
0: Radio, because podcasts they're not that famous. You know what I mean? They had some sort of fame, and that's why their name can carry in a certain market because they know because they're of this fame of this reality TV star. But they're not huge where they're going to make money on a podcast. Two,
1: off
0: why,
1: the top of go ahead. I'm sorry.
0: Why can't we just because the trends now. Everybody's annoyed with the digital and the phone scrolling and the doom scrolling and all of that. So all of these, I think I told you, I have my analog bag. All of these, what they're calling grandma hobbies, are super famous now. Everybody, it's all about scrapbooking and journaling and crocheting and all of these grandma hobbies. Why don't we trend towards the good old-fashioned radio? You know what I mean? The good old-fashioned that people are like, oh, I don't do that anymore. I listen to a podcast. I stream. Well, let's get back into the good old-fashioned radio like all these other grandma hobbies. Come on, people. Let's trend on that.
1: Did you hear that? Cox Brain Trust. Monica should be out there doing commercials for you.
0: Yes, it's time. Let's go.
1: Speaking of fame, you see this Toy Story 5 thing just crossed over $1 billion mark.
0: Oh, really?
1: $1 billion. It came out, about a month ago. Something maybe a little bit longer than a month, did $1 billion global at the box office this weekend. I did a little research.
0: Okay.
1: Because, you know, I'm completely driven by money.
0: It's your motivation.
1: If I'm an actor, this is all I would ever want.
0: What?
1: I want to do an act. Give me, if you are an actor and you can get into this animated movie business, you don't have to go do makeup. You don't have to do hair. You go to a studio. You say the lines. They direct you. You deliver. You're a Tom Hanks. So you're that good? Like, this dude has made, they're saying, somewhere between close to $200 million just off of his upfront money on Toy Story before it gets to bonuses and, you know, the backdoor money that they all get. He's made almost close to $200 million just from Toy Story.
0: I know this is not Toy Story, but did you see, I saw an article over the weekend. John Leguizamo. Think of all his work, like his acting gigs, all of the different things he's done. He says voicing Sid the Sloth in Ice Age paid for a New York brownstone, a Hamptons beach house, and both of his kids' college tuition.
1: And then some.
0: And just, he voiced Sid the Sloth in Ice Age. And think of all the work he did, all the acting he put in, all of the, just this.
1: I'm telling you, this is all I would want, to go in there and you're just going to, you can probably even, when you're Tom Hanks, you can say, listen, I'm just going to put the studio in my house.
0: Oh yeah, sure.
1: You know,
0: let's
1: let's just do it this way.
0: Yeah.
1: You're going to sit there and make $50 million a movie, $60 million a movie in your sweatpants? Why would I want? And it's Tom Hanks, so we know him from everything else. But if you're a newbie, and somehow you have the best agent in the world, and you can get in one of your first or early roles is one of these Pixar movies, and it's just something that's got traction. Nobody even has to know what your face is. They don't have to look. I pay somebody to go out and do an interview, say they were me.
0: There's your rich and famous without all the...

0: With the privacy still. But right. I also, don't you, I mean, and you've said this before, when you come here, you like going out to meet the listeners and all of that. Is there any part of you that would want to at least have a little bit of interact, like, because you're a creative person. Like, I feel like you'd want to have more than sitting there in your sweatpants at home.
1: No. No, I want to be able to go out, but you want to go do a movie, you got to do hair, you got to do makeup, you got to do, you know, if there's a nude scene, the intimacy coordinator, or I can be in my house in a studio and make $50 million all day.
0: So lazy. Just so lazy.
1: It's not about being lazy. It's about, I like anonymity. I do.
0: I don't mind it, but and all the time. Like, you would want to do something else. I'm not saying that sounds like fun. You're exactly right. If I could not get up at 5 a.m. and stay at home and roll it up, absolutely. I'm not saying that's bad, but also I would like to leave the house as well. Like, I want both.
1: But that's the beautiful part. You could leave the house with nobody busting your balls.
0: No, I want to leave the house for work. Like, also, but I would also like to stay home. Like, you can have both, right? You can do it. You can voice a character, but then also go out and be in a movie. Like, do both.
1: Doing a voice in a Disney Pixar movie franchise, I wouldn't want it. I wouldn't need anything more than that in life.
0: I would. You know what, though? I would love to hear you. Like, listen. I'm over here doing what construction. I don't even know. What would your character even
1: the
0: be?
1: The only one worse than you is Oliveira with the impression. The only one. You had it momentarily the other day. You had something.
0: That was off the air.
1: You lost the whole thing.
0: But what character would you be in any kind of Disney movie with
1: a
0: voice like that?
1: I don't know. Maybe some, you know, a skunk that's trouble, a street skunk or something like that. I don't know.
0: You couldn't be like the hero. You couldn't be.
1: I would never want to be the hero.
0: You'd have to be a villain of some sort, right?
1: Yeah.
0: Or a sidekick, I guess, maybe?
1: No.
0: Oh, you wouldn't want to be a sidekick?
1: No.
0: A funny, like, you think Shrek and the donkey. Like, you think that, like, a fun...
1: I could be a buffoon. Like, I could be a fool, obviously.
0: But a sidekick. Like, some... Because you wouldn't...
1: Donkey.
0: Because donkey is super... Like, sometimes donkey is just as famous as Shrek. You know what I mean? Like, people like donkey.
1: I heard Chris Rock tell a funny story about... They were getting ready to do Shrek 2, and Eddie was dragging him along. And then they went to Chris Rock. And Chris Rock, I think, was either about to or had signed the papers to do the movie. I think he was about to sign the paperwork to do. And then all of a sudden, Eddie Murphy's like, all right, I'm in. Mm. And he goes, there goes $30
0: million. Wow.
1: Right out the window, Eddie woke
0: up. Can he do that? Like, I'm
1: sure he can. Plus, also, Eddie's one of his heroes, too. So he's not going to.
0: Okay. So you're not.
1: You know. There's a great.
0: That would be weird knowing.
1: Can I tell you this on Netflix? AFI did a whole, what the hell is it called? Where it's a whole tribute to Eddie Murphy. Everything Eddie Murphy's ever done, all these people coming out. It's like one big jog of Eddie Murphy.
0: Oh, I wish we could.
1: Do you know what I'm saying? But
0: screenshot that.
1: It's done really well. And I love Eddie Murphy. I really, really do. I just think, I mean, yeah, he made some duds. But as like a comic, he was just so great. And anything he touches, like even when he came back and did SNL, he's just better than everybody. He's just better than everybody. He just is.
0: Appreciate. Like, they'll know him, a certain age will know him from Shrek or from, you know, Donkey or whatever. But do kids now, like, do your kids know and appreciate?
1: No idea.
0: Interesting.
1: No, they don't. And that's fine. That's, you know, it's, oops. See him? Sorry about that.
0: Unexpected, but that's what we have the dump button for. So.
1: But yeah, so it's like with the Eddie Murphy stuff, I just think he's... And then what happened was I think it was like right before COVID, he was getting ready. He had done an episode of Comedians in Cars Getting Coffee with Jerry Seinfeld. Mm-hmm. And I love that show because I just love stand-up comedy. I think these are I think as far as art goes, those are the most brilliant people alive.
0: Johnny B. and Mo? Yeah.
1: Yes, those two in particular, actually. Mm-hmm. I just think stand-up comics, when you can take the darkest, gloomiest stuff in the world and figure out a way in your head to make it funny... and bring people together and make people laugh.
0: I'm not.
1: To me, there's nothing better than that.
0: I'm not speaking out of school here because he says it on the air a lot too. But the conversations I have with Johnny B between shows, he really is like you just said, dark places. Like he has a dark negative image of himself. He has dark thoughts and then when he tells me about him and when he talks about him, it makes me laugh, and then I'm like, I'm so sorry I'm laughing at your horrible. Like, right. It's just a weird...
1: Because it's the way he interprets it. But that's also the reason why there are a whole lot of dead comedians in hotel rooms.
0: Yeah, I guess so.
1: You know?
0: Work
1: they
0: it out,
1: them
0: people.
1: Take themselves out. Well, they overdose or whatever it is. But, so Eddie had done Comedians in Cars Getting Coffee, and he had said, he started hinting around about getting ready to go do a tour. He's like, but I got to get out there. I got to work out material and everything else. But it was leaning towards... And they were reporting on it. Eddie is going to be doing an arena tour, all that kind of stuff. And then COVID came, and everything got squashed.
0: Yeah, it did.
1: And now with this thing that they're running on Netflix, this AFI, Let's All Kiss Eddie Murphy's Ass show, one of the guys that came out was Chappelle, and apparently Eddie and Chappelle had talked, and Eddie told him, listen, you should really bring the Chappelle show back. And there's been rumblings about Chappelle show coming back. And Chappelle said to Eddie, listen, I can't. You know, your brother was such an important part of the success of the Chappelle show. I can't do it without him. And then all of a sudden Chappelle goes, Eddie, I'll tell you right now. You do your brother stuff on the Chappelle show. Let's effing go.
0: Wow.
1: And Eddie just stood up there and shook his head up and down, shook his head yes. And Chappelle's just like, let's effing go, drops the mic, walks off the stage.
0: So do you think, kind of piggybacking off what we were just talking about, do kids, is that just all older people, Gen Xers and older people who like the two? Or is there a market in the younger kids genre that would want to see that? Would your kids
1: I think there
0: see
1: is
0: that?
1: Because there are younger kids that are going to see Chappelle do stand-up. You know what I'm saying? He's still active doing stand-up. Right, they may not know Chappelle's show, but if they get the new Chappelle show, it may make them want to go back and see what the other stuff was.
0: Yeah.
1: And then see where it goes forward. I mean, listen, the dude's still selling out arenas doing comedy.
0: I still haven't watched
1: any of this. He's still as relevant today as he was 20-some-odd years ago, 30 years ago.
0: But that's what I'm saying. Like, okay, I'm not saying he's not selling out. I'm sure he's selling stuff out, but what is the age demographic? That's my question.
1: Yeah, but if they get it now with social media, those clips will get in front of the kids' faces. Funny's funny, man.
0: You're right, but funny finds you. Is
1: he
0: any kind of political or anything like that, where people might not want to, if they don't align with what he says?
1: Eddie or Chappelle?
0: I was thinking Chappelle, but either one.
1: Both. Chappelle say what he wants to say, man. You know what he went through with the trans stuff, but you can't cancel him. It's too big to cancel. Can't do it. They try to cancel him, and then he goes on tour and sells out tickets. He's like, see, not canceled. You really can say what you want to say. Yeah. And a joke is a joke. It doesn't, you know, I don't know if it's up your alley, Monica, but I think Chappelle is one of those generational talents. And if you put Chappelle and Eddie Murphy on the same anything, you're going to have a monster on your hands. My opinion.
0: That's F and go.
1: Right back.
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0: 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We'll get the dead guy in the envelope in just a couple of minutes. 800-771-1025. That is the phone number. And if you want to watch Monica and I do this here little radio show, you can. You can just go to YouTube, put in the 1025 The Bone YouTube page, and boom, there we are.
1: GP.
0: There we are. What?
1: You know how I'm old? I'm just kidding. You know how I've always said I'm going to live until I'm 100 at least. So there's that. I have 45 more years of life, which is awesome.
0: Yeah. I am not, but yeah, go ahead.
1: I am excited. Well, maybe mentally. I don't know physically. According to the Cleveland Clinic, basically, theoretically right now, there's been research done, science, technology, and all these other whole log listing things that people can live up to 156 years.
0: It says
1: here, if all aging hallmarks were eliminated, except I don't know what a somatic mutation is, then that concept could lead to genetic conditions that ultimately affect one's health, and that would lead to 156 years of life.
0: Yeah, and if my aunt had nuts, she'd be my uncle.
1: But, I mean, they're working on it is what I'm saying. Like, I mean, this we're in a day and age now where, you know, they can do whatever they want so far. And, you know.
0: If you're telling me I can live to 156 pain-free, sure, why not?
1: Well, I think that part's up to you. I think you have
0: to. No. Nobody. Nobody chooses to be in pain, Monica.
1: No, I'm saying...
0: You know what I'm saying? Nobody chooses to have back problems, leg problems, knee problems, whatever. Nobody chooses it.
1: No, but I'm saying up to you to minimize that, to make sure you're exercising, eating right, whatever. Everybody's bodies are different. Like, so what affects you isn't affecting me. So you know your body. You have to do your part to minimize that.
0: Oh, I know my body. And I know my body says 156 ain't happening.
1: There's no way. What's the idea? I mean, because... I hate death so much.
0: I look at it like, listen, I want to live to an age. I don't have an age. The minute I'm about to be a burden on my family, I'm good.
1: Now, how will you know that? They're not going to say, hey, you're a burden.
0: Because I'm either going to be eating my dinner out of a straw, or I can't walk,
1: or I'm losing my marbles.
0: Like, if any of that stuff happens,
1: I'm good. That's not fair. That's not a burden. I would, if I had... a husband. And when we're married, I don't care. There's never a burden. You're my husband, and I love you until death do us part. I will feed you through us. I will change your diapers. Like that. That's not a burden. That's not a burden. Would be like you're just annoying. You're like just there annoying everybody.
0: Yeah. Well, if all of a sudden I'm hit with Alzheimer's, right? And
1: that's not a burden.
0: Oh, Monica, you know anybody with Alzheimer's?
1: No, what I'm saying.
0: Do you know anybody who had to take care of a parent with Alzheimer's?
1: I'm saying.
0: Tell me it's not a burden.
1: Is it an inconvenience? Yeah, but it's not.
0: It's a burden.
1: It's a health issue that you're not purposely annoying people. That's just your health.
0: No, but you're not. Most of us are not equipped or have the knowledge of what it takes to care for Alzheimer's patients.
1: And you find out and you do what you got to do. I'm not just going to... So you just want people to ditch you? Well, got Alzheimer's. See ya.
0: No, I'll bounce.
1: What do you mean?
0: I'll bounce.
1: What does that mean?
0: That means I'm ready to go. I am ready.
1: No.
0: Okay.
1: What if there's changes in science and medicine and you could have been cured and stayed with your loved ones longer?
0: My father saw what was coming down the pike and knew he was already... in a place where he wasn't going to be able to take care of himself for long, and his life was going to be nurses and everything else, and he got lucky. We all did.
1: You helped.
0: I helped. You bet your ass I bought. That's the thing with my father's death. Again, clean conscience, and that's all I ever cared about. But he didn't want to be here anymore because he saw what his future was, and his future was in and out of hospitals and doctors and nurses. And he was ready. He was also 86.
1: That's a good run. You could do it. Also, you have readily admitted on the air he was extremely negative. He wanted to give because he's negative.
0: He was a psychopath. No quality of life anymore, Monica. He couldn't take care of himself.
1: That's what he has. That's what you're there for. That's what the children who love him.
0: No. He never changed my diaper. I wasn't about to start changing his. Deal's a deal. He never changed my diaper. I told him.
1: Wow.
0: I said, this whole thing goes as far as that. I'm not wiping your ass. If you think that's the case,
1: But then that's wrong. Why he didn't want to stay, because he was like, well, I guess I'm just going to have crappy diapers.
0: And I'm the same way. Oh, I don't want to do that. I don't want to lay that on to my family, to my children.
1: What if they
0: want to take care of you?
1: What if they want to? Because they want you around. They'd rather change your diaper and still love you, Dad, than say goodbye to you.
0: My daughter is going to do the same thing I did. She's going to threaten to put a pillow over my face.
1: Well, I feel like it's not even a threat. I feel like you want her to.
0: No, I don't want her to. I just don't want to. Listen, I've seen it. I've seen the sick and the elderly and all the other stuff, and it's not a pleasant scene. And anybody who's lived it, they know. It's just you don't, when you've gone through it, you don't want your family to have to go through it too.
1: Well, like you said, nobody chooses it. Nobody wants it. But if a person, like I would love to be able to say if my mom, and that's what a lot of people would say. Unfortunately, I can't say that. But if someone I loved was going through something, I'm not just going to be like, and then they're like, well, I don't want to go on because, well, I want to take care of you. I want you to round in my life still.
0: Uh-huh.
1: I don't want you to die.
0: Says the girl who's never had to do it. I'm not saying you can't.
1: It doesn't mean because I haven't had to do it, doesn't mean I don't. I have that willingness. Like, I'm not going to just not want to because someone.
0: It wears on you. And it changes you.
1: But if the person's no longer around.
0: Yeah. They're better off. They have no quality of life.
1: Well, that's not true.
0: That is true. They have no, if you,
1: just
0: the minute
1: it's not
0: you can't
1: the same,
0: get,
1: doesn't
0: the
1: mean
0: minute
1: it's not
0: you
1: true.
0: Can't get around on your own and or take care of yourself or put on your own socks, and I'm not saying that's the be all end all, or you can't drive anymore, you can't go food shop, you can't, your quality of life is next to nothing.
1: Right now,
0: sucks.
1: There are people in assisted living facilities. And they're like, let me listen to
0: what's
1: on the bone
0: ball
1: right now. 102.5 the bone. And there you're telling them to give up on life.
0: No, that's not even close to what happened. Because when you're in an assisted living thing, that's like going to summer camp. They're all around each other. They still have relationships. My father didn't have that.
1: All right.
0: He had it, but didn't want it.
1: Right now, there's a person living by herself, an old lady, and she's 82, and she's getting up off of a recliner to go to the door to get her Meals on Wheels because she can't leave the house anymore, and she's so happy with her little life and her cat and her Meals on Wheels, and you're just telling her, well, you're just screwed, your quality of life sucks, and screw you.
0: Yeah, pretty much.
1: No.
0: Yeah.
1: I'm living forever, and even if it's something like that happens, I think it's in the attitude. I think just happy, positive.
0: You're not wrong. But neither am I. It's the same way. You do you, boo, right?
1: Yeah.
0: When you live through it, you know, hopefully you'll have somebody there that'll want to make that commitment to you that you're willing to make to somebody else.
1: I mean, and that's key.
0: Because if not, that song is true. Monica is gonna die alone with her cats. Meow, meow.
1: I did see an article today, actually, that said, and I quote, millennials to boomers, we won't take care of you in old age. It just
0: told you.
1: They're just saying that.
0: Right.
1: Now think about
0: the Gen Xers, right? The feral ones.
1: Yeah.
0: Right? We were
1: yeah.
0: just like, look, again, and I hate making this joke that everybody makes, it's the low-hanging fruit, but they had to be reminded at 10 o'clock, you got kids.
1: Yeah.
0: Jerk off.
1: Yeah.
0: Where are your kids? Are they home? Are they not?
1: Oh, wait,
0: you know?
1: Crap. You're right. Oh, that's right. Oh, where are my kids? Do I have kids?
0: Right. So they had to be reminded. But we were the ones who had to jump into action with our parents. I'm telling you, these younger ones, they're not taking care of nothing.
1: And
0: you better,
1: also,
0: you better have a lot of money saved, and you better be able to go to like old age home or whatever that is.
1: Keep in mind the trend of people not wanting to have kids too, or even get married for that matter.
0: Yeah.
1: It's going to be a different, and I also think that we are taking better care of ourselves as older people, so it might not
0: we
1: be
0: are.
1: As intensive as what you're saying.
0: We are. We're definitely going to live longer. 156. We got a call on. That's a lot. We got a call on line one. What's going on?
1: Oh, hey, look at this.
0: Who this?
1: Raw dog in the phone.
0: There we go. Who this?
2: Hey, it's Jesse from Northport.
0: What's up, Jesse from Northport? What's happening?
2: Hey, I am calling to say, Monica, love you. And
0: what?
2: You're making it about you instead of the person who has decided whether they want to be on this planet longer or not.
1: You're right. You're 100% right.
0: Selfish bitch. I told you.
1: I am selfish.
0: I told you. You are a selfish, selfish bitch.
1: She didn't say bitch.
0: No,
1: but
0: I did.
1: But I am being very selfish. Readily admit, I want the people I want around me Very selfishly, yes.
2: When we humans decide we don't want to be here anymore, that's it's called a failure to thrive. And it's sad to watch, but you don't get to take that decision away from somebody. You know what I mean? Mm-hmm. And like, you can want me or that person to be there as long as you want. And if that's not what that person wants for the rest of their presence here, they're going to make sure to fail. And that's, I'm just saying, that's the way it is. And I love you.
1: I love you too. I don't like it. I want someone around. I understand. And making someone what else's know, life about me, I get
2: what
1: it.
2: What we know is that we want something different for you. You want something different for you. And that's important to communicate to your people now so that they can hear it. Right?
1: Never take me off life support. Literally ever. Ever.
2: Heard. Documented on radio in front of many witnesses.
0: Yes. But what if I accidentally trip over the plug? Is that bad? Does that count?
1: If you do it, it's not an accident.
0: Meanwhile, if it was me, Monica would pull the plug out so she can charge her phone.
1: I'll be like, quality of life over here. He's gone. He's laying in a bed. He's good. I'm out.
0: All right. Thank you so much. It's time for how apropos. Dead guy in the envelope.
1: Ew. I don't deal with death.
0: We got a fine American gentleman that you know from, do we have a JoJo in the studio yet or no?
1: We do not, but she will be here shortly.
0: Okay. We have a fine American fella that you know from the world of music. You definitely know him from the world of music and through multiple outfits, one bigger than everything else, but there you go.
1: Is he a white American? I threw two in there.
0: He is not. Mm. What just happened there? Hold on. Let's try that again. There you go. All right. Got a guy you know from music, an American guy. He's not a white guy. I will tell you, he's a black guy. So you got a black guy, American guy, music. And he was part of multiple groups. And there's one bigger than everything else. Now you call us 800-771-1025. You ask yes or no questions. If you get a yes, you get to go again. If you don't, we move on to the next call. We take the clues, you put them together, and win fantastic prizes. And it is Monday, so you got your choice for the week. You got Mellencamp on August 3rd at the Amp. 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

0: 800-771-1025. Your clue so far is you got an African-American fella that you know from the world of music. He is part of multiple groups, but one way bigger than everything else. Actually, you know, I would say two groups, and then one is big. One's way bigger than the other. And, yeah, 800-771-1025. Now you ask yes or no questions, and then you get a yes, you get to go again. If you get a no, we move on to the next call. And you take the clues and you put them together and you win some prizes. Dave is online too. Go ahead, Dave. Do we have a JoJo yet or no?
1: No.
0: Hold on one second, Dave. Hold on, Dave. Hold on one second. Monica, do we have JoJo yet?
1: No, not yet, but she'll be here.
0: Are you okay?
1: I got faith in her. What?
0: All right, let's give it a shot, Dave. What do you got?
2: Is he a member of the group LSG?
0: No. Was that Lavert, Sweat, and Gill or something like that?
2: No, it was Johnny Gill, Keith Sweat, and Gerald Lavert.
1: That's literally what you just said.
0: I know.
1: Can't explain it to you, Judge. He mansplained it to you. How's it feel?
0: Tis that day. Jock, line one.
3: Was he involved with Motown?
0: He was not involved with Motown.
1: In either one, if not both of these groups, was he the lead singer?
0: Was he the lead singer in the other one? Hold on. I need a moment, please.
1: Okay, stand by.
0: I don't think he was.
1: Standing by.
0: I don't think he was. Let's see. He was not. Was he the lead singer in that one? God damn it. I'm going to go with a...
1: If it was a group, he was maybe a little bit, like, just, there was harmony or whatever. And he was in... Oh, phone's ringing. What do?
0: I'll just bring him up.
1: Raw dog in the phone again.
0: Yeah.
1: Let's go.
0: This is everything I was told isn't going to happen today. Hey, what's your name, man?
4: Hey, I'm Jace from Kentucky.
0: What do you got, buddy?
4: I've been listening to your station since I moved down here.
0: Thank you. What do you got?
4: I heard about this, what you were doing about a black singer that was famous and all this. What year was it?
0: Okay.
1: It's okay. He doesn't know how to play.
0: Listen.
1: Sir, just so you know. It's
4: what year? MC Hammer is what I'm going to guess.
0: He's still alive. We're talking about dead guy in the envelope. Yeah. MC Hammer is still alive.
1: I like that he called. Like, he just didn't know the rules. Name of the game. Yes, the name of the game is dead guy, so the person has to be dead.
0: Right.
1: And then, sir, it's kind of like a 20 questions. You ask questions to narrow it down.
0: But even I want to turn the radio off. I do.
1: I swear to you, when this was happening, and I knew JoJo wasn't going to come in, and I was afraid. She wasn't here yet, I should say. I was like, how do we end this? Like, what is the emergency we can come up with?
0: That we can, I don't know.
1: End this, like, rapidly.
0: I don't know. You want me to just give it up then?
1: I mean,
0: Are you going to implode?
1: I will, and then you will immediately after, because I know your fuse is short when it comes to this. I'll have another, like, guess who just walked in the room?
0: Hi, JoJo.
1: Yay. She's answering the phone.
0: Wow.
1: It's all happening.
0: What a concept.
1: Oh, stop.
0: This is just great professional live radio, ladies and gentlemen.
1: If she walked out right now, would you be mad at her? Because
0: you could always count on us. No, I'd never get mad at JoJo. Well, that's not true. I can get mad at anybody, but I wouldn't get mad at her. She's actually doing us a favor.
1: That's what I'm saying. She's taking time out of her busy day to answer the phones.
0: All right. JoJo. So for those of you who are just chiming in, I'll give you the clues one more time.
1: You don't want nerd notes?
0: Yeah, go ahead. Give me nerd notes. There's not that many

0: Yes, I just there you go. Lost a little time.
1: Go ahead.
0: A black American we know from the world of music who was a part of two groups. One was bigger than the other. We'll know him better from that one. He was not the singer, the lead singer in the groups. Not a lot of nerd notes, but they're there.
1: Right. So he is a guy that you know from, you know, from a couple of things, but one, I'll tell you this. He's in the Rock and Roll Hall of Fame.
0: Oh.
1: Yeah. Mike, line one.
2: He was a part of Earth, Wind, and Fire.
1: He was not part of Earth, Wind, and Fire.
0: They were just here.
1: No. See, but, and he's listed here as a singer, a songwriter. He is, I give you his instruments, musician, record producer, band leader, songwriter, singer, guitar player, keyboard player, all that stuff.
0: Was his era? He had a
1: very long career.
0: Okay, that was my... was his heyday then, the 70s?
1: He was big in the 70s.
0: Okay, so then was it like an R&B situation type of genre? I don't know what the word I'm looking for.
1: Is it R&B? Yeah, R&B is definitely in there. Yeah, you know, rock and roll, R&B, yep. It's there. You're going to have to go a little way back for this fella.
0: Okay, so 70s. All right,
1: but he had a very long career. Phil, line two.
3: Hey.
1: Hey.
3: Hey, man. How you guys? Did he sing with the Rolling Stones?
1: No, but who are you thinking?
3: Billy Preston.
1: Billy Preston sang with the Beatles, not the Rolling Stones.
0: I don't know who Billy Preston is. You all right?
1: Yeah, no, I'm trying to see if I can. Nothing from nothing means nothing.
0: Oh, that's Billy Preston. Okay, I like the head.
1: You
0: got
1: to have something.
0: It's the head.
1: If you want to be with me.
0: I wasn't sure until you started moving your head.
1: Donkey, line three. I'm gonna collapse.
0: I know, and I'm sorry. And it's just been a weird day. Makes you feel any better. It's about to
1: go ahead, donkey.
4: Good morning. Was he in the Impressions?
0: I don't know what that is.
1: Was he in the Impressions? No, he was not in the Impressions. Ah. No, let me help you all out real. He had a famous wife.
0: He had a famous wife?
1: He's a black guy, you know, from music. He's in Rock and Roll Hall of Fame. He had a famous wife. His wife was more famous than him. Gene, line two.
0: Google people.
5: Yeah, how are we doing?
1: What's up?
5: I want to know if he was blind.
1: He was not. He was not blind.
0: Wife, famous wife who was more popular or more famous or whatever than he was.
1: Yeah.
0: Was she also a singer?
1: She was. Very much so.
0: Did she have a long career as well?
1: She did, even longer. She's a badass. Chris, line one.
6: Hey, was he in a band that had the name Family in it?
1: No. No, he was not.
0: Was he in a band with his family?
1: Yeah. As a matter of fact, he was. Cheryl, line two.
7: Hi. Did he die of lung cancer?
1: No.
0: Oh, I think people know the
1: line. He did not die of lung cancer.
0: We waited it out, JP. People are...
1: Oh, yeah?
0: Oh, it's on now.
1: I would like to think so.
0: It's on.
1: I gave him pretty much a layup. Laura, line four. What do you got, Laura?
0: All right, hang on. She's still on the phone with Laura. It's not her fault because people... I'm turning off the radio.
1: Laura, line four, please.
0: Hang on. There we go.
1: Hi, Laura. I'm going to kill myself.
0: It's okay.
1: Right here on this radio
8: Hello?
1: Station. Yai, what do you got?
8: Was he a sessions player?
1: He definitely did session stuff, yeah. That's not what he's best known for.
8: Can I make a guess?
1: But he did. Go ahead.
8: Okay. Is it Glenn Campbell?
1: Wow. It is not Glenn Campbell. I said this is a black
0: guy. This isn't your fault either. Like, I feel like people aren't.
1: John, line one.
9: Hey, guys. This is first name rhyme with Spike.
1: Yep.
9: Yep. Is it Ike Turner?
1: Ike Turner is the dead guy. In the
0: John, you saved our lives. You literally saved our lives.
9: It was there painful. You go.
1: All right. It was. Congratulations. You want to go see John Mellencamp? You want to go to Monster Jam Freestyle Mania at the Benchmark? Or you want to go Avenged Sevenfold? Which would you like?
9: John Mellencamp. Never seen him before.
1: All right. You got a pair of tickets to see Mellencamp Monday, August 3rd at the Amp. Congratulations. Hold on. Yes, Ike Turner was the dead guy in the envelope.
0: You all right?
1: I'm wonderful. I'm fantastic.
0: You going to do a line of cocaine at the break?
1: No. No, those days are over, Monica. What do I look like to you?
0: Adderall? Yeah.
1: No. No, I'm going to go. I'm going to splash some water on my face and get back in the chair.
0: What was the liquor that you had in your cabinet that you would go and take a shot of when it was the Roger and JP show and I got on your nerves?
1: I have tequila or Jameson.
0: Nice.
1: Jameson. I always have, there's a bottle of Casamigos in my drawer. There's a bottle of Jameson in my drawer.
0: Nice.
1: Party and I think I have a bottle of Macallan in there, too.
0: Wow. That's the one I remember you saying. The
1: Macallan?
0: Whatever. Yeah. Party at JP's Cubicle.
1: Scotch,
0: woo!
1: Scotch, scotch. Be right back. Rock of the Moon.
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0: on radio. We got a little while left. Sending out today, Drew Garabo live will be coming in at 1 o'clock. He'll take over. He'll go right through the end of his show.
1: He's a trooper, man.
0: What'd you say?
1: He's a trooper. That's a long ass mofo day.
0: Yeah, he is. He's a good dude.
1: He and John are close. I get it.
0: What?
1: He and John are close, so I get that. That's pretty cool.
0: I know.
1: That's cool.
0: I was just reading this thing, and I know this is another one of those where if you were on the jury, she's not going to get as much money as she probably should. And I'm sitting there going, she didn't get enough. So this woman went in. She goes into the hospital for a routine laparoscopic surgery to remove an ovarian cyst. Easy breezy. Laparoscopic is like a tiny little hole. They go in there. They do what they got to do. You hardly even have a scar, right? Mm-hmm. Turns out her surgeon goes in there and took out her entire healthy bladder.
1: Oh, no.
0: Right? So a couple of days later, she returns. She's in severe pain. She's unable to urinate. She doesn't know what the hell's happened to her. She then spent 8 months relying on tubes draining urine directly from her kidneys. Right?
1: Yeah.
0: So they gave her $17 million for this. Now, to me, when I keep going, you're going to be like, oh, that's a lot of money. Let me keep going.
1: But also, keep in mind, you said for 8 months, you said, I need to know.
0: It gets better.
1: The formula for that.
0: It gets better. I don't know what the formula is. All I know is, to this day, this happened back in 2003, and it looks as if for the rest of her life. So they rebuilt a bladder. They rebuilt a bladder with her intestinal tissue. But in order to pee, every single time, she's got to give herself a catheterization.
1: Oh.
0: She's got to put a tube in the pee hole for the rest of her life.
1: Oh.
0: So the jury unanimously gave her $15.75 million, and the husband, Joshua Mitchell, receiving $1.25 million for loss of companionship. The largest malpractice victory in county history. I have a friend of mine who was having some urological issues. And for a period of time, every time he had to pee, he had to put in a tube.
1: That sucks.
0: And I remember being at, a get-together for the fights. And he was, having a couple of drinks. I'm like, you're out of your mind.
1: Yeah.
0: You're out of your mind. I would eat sand if it meant not having to do that. Right? I mean, literally, I would say, if you're going to tell me that I can eat the sand and I won't have to pee and I won't have to stick a tube inside me, yes.
1: I don't
0: sign
1: know
0: me
1: how.
0: Up.
1: I'm a whisper.
0: Because every time I saw him or the conversation would come up, perfect. You know how you always say, if we talk about drugs or Pink Floyd plays, you get like a physical response to it.
1: Yep.
0: Okay. Anytime it came up in conversation or he showed me the tube or what, I immediately got the lower body. Okay. You don't have any cavities, right?
1: No.
0: Okay. So anybody who has cavities knows that if you get a piece of tinfoil or whatever on your cavity, you get this zinging sensation that is horrific.
1: What do you mean?
0: Horrific.
1: You can feel like it makes it vibrate.
0: Let me explain it a little bit better. You ever put your tongue on the end of a 9-volt battery?
1: No, because I know that it's not going to feel good. But
0: right.
1: But
0: so
1: I
0: you get like that.
1: Saying,
0: but that's how you tell there's still life in the battery. You go real quick, and if you get like a little,
1: or you plug it in and you put it in your machine and see.
0: Okay. Anyway, anytime he would talk to me about this urological issue of his, I would get the equivalent lower body from from my stomach down, I would get a physical response to him telling me what he was going through, what he had to do, why it was happening, trying to get answers. Immediately, that's a physical response. And he's over it now. It was a period of time. And he got past it. They were able to fix whatever the problem was, and he got past it. This woman has to do this in that tiny, tiny little spot every single time she has to pee.
1: That's horrible.
0: For the rest of her life.
1: That's horrible.
0: That's worth every penny of 17
1: million.
0: No,
1: but hold on.
0: No, no, no. But
1: she should have all of her, obviously, all of her catheter thingies or whatever she has to, all the equipment.

0: bills paid, her psychiatry bills paid, her like I said, all the equipment, all of that should be paid for however long she lives, for sure. Pain and suffering cannot have a monetary value.
1: You are. I will never understand you. Every once in a while, I'll be like, maybe this one will bring Monica over to the right side. Mm-mm.
0: I would feel nope. so bad. And if it were me, if somebody I knew, all of that's awful. I don't want anybody. It's a horrible situation.
1: Let me ask you a question. And I don't wish this by any stretch of the imagination, so don't take it there. Okay? God forbid.
0: Oh, no.
1: This was you. Right? And the excruciating pain that went along with it, right?
0: I can't imagine.
1: And you're unable to have relations, right?
0: Jeez, Louise.
1: And the pain isn't like the worst pain you've ever felt in your life.
0: Yeah, it's awful.
1: Right?
0: Yeah.
1: And everybody you're talking to, and then you find out that this is only because a doctor made a ludicrous screw up and took out your bladder, which there was never any problem with the bladder in the first place. And then your friends are coming to you and they're trying to help you. And then, Monica, you need to talk to an attorney. You need to talk to a lawyer. You need to talk to a lawyer. And then the lawyer said, we definitely have a grand slam of a case. I'm sorry going through this. Let us do our lawyer stuff. You sit back and take care of yourself. And the lawyer comes back and says, we got you $17 million.
0: Oh, my God.
1: You're going to say, I just need my catheter tubes and I'm cool?
0: I don't want $17 million. Also, I don't want that money paid to me. Yes, I want, exactly. I would want you to pay directly to the doctors. I'm going to need a psychiatrist for a certain amount of time. Who knows? I'm going to need my doctor bills paid, my follow-up. Yes, I don't want a check for set. What am I going to do? How is that helping me? Does it take away the pain? Am I still in pain? Do I still have to?
1: Well, it can help you in a way where if you don't want to use the money, you can use the money for someone else or something else and take care of other people. Right.
0: Okay, maybe.
1: What I'm trying to tell you is there is no other way to make it right. Other than,
0: that's
1: do you
0: what I'm
1: want
0: saying.
1: The doctor who's screwed up to have to come over and cook you dinner for the rest of your life?
0: No, not that.
1: Because if she couldn't do your operation, chances are she can't make a pot pie.
0: I don't want any part of that doctor. If I can pay to never have to look at that doctor, okay. And I know this isn't it's awful having to use a catheter every single time. I can't imagine. What I can relate to is, when I was a kid and I had sports or camp or whatever, I went to doctors. You have to get a physical.
1: Right.
0: Simple blood test could have easily shown that I have a thyroid issue and to start treating it and not let it get to where I was yellow and fat and with a bald spot in my head.
1: Right.
0: And then also progressing to the point where I was in a coma. Okay?
1: Well, hold on though. When you go for your physical, your school sports physical, they don't do blood work.
0: That's what I'm saying. But I go in, let's just say I go in and my hair is like wire and I'm yellow. I'm jaundiced. And you see that as a doctor. And you're right. I'm here for a sports or for something else. It's not, maybe that's not why I'm here. But look at me. See, notice the bald spot on a seventh grader and maybe say, let's check some of this. Let's figure out what's really going on here. And nobody did. And a simple blood test would have fixed that. And I wouldn't have been in a coma, missed 3 months of my life.
1: Is there a chance that maybe your mother noticed it and did nothing about it? Because knowing who she is now and the narcissist that she is now, right? Is there a chance that she did notice it? And she just didn't do anything about it because somehow it would look negatively on her?
0: Yeah, well, of course, that's her point of view. I'm sure that's true. But also, JP, literally everybody, you can't go to school to junior high, be jaundiced with a bald spot, and nobody notice it. Do you know what I mean? Like, okay, you're right with her. She's all about the appearance, and it would look bad on her. I'm with you there. But someone somewhere had to, and we look back now, and as a family, we kind of joked about it. Like, we look back, like, how... school pictures. How did we not see my face? My point is, I can't get that 3 months back. I was in a coma in this school and friends and whatever.
1: But you noticed it. Did you say anything about it?
0: I honestly...
1: Not that you should have had to. I'm just asking.
0: I honestly didn't realize it was as bad as it was living it. Like, I knew I had a bald spot, but I guess I didn't know it was normal. I didn't think to question it for some reason. I have no idea why. Maybe because people weren't, so I wasn't. Maybe I thought I was going through puberty and I'd grow out of it or something. I don't know. I just know that nobody said anything. And there was clear, if you look at pictures, there is clearly a problem. It's bad. And I'm just like, doo-doo-doo, asking out the boy that I like.
1: So you were going through that and you went for a sports physical and nobody noticed anything?
0: Not a G-darn word. I had to go to camp and it was a week-long sleepaway camp and I had to get a physical for that.

0: And nobody said a word.
1: Not a G darn thing. Why isn't the doctor, if nothing else?
0: Do you remember going for that, or did your mother just sign a piece of paper?
1: No, my mom had nothing to do with it because she didn't. She said, I could go to camp as long as I paid for it myself, did it all myself, took myself there and back. She had nothing to do with it. So I took myself to the doctor's appointment and took myself to get my physical and all of that. She had nothing to do with it. But I was in the doctor's office.
0: Also, you think maybe the loss of all that blood
1: made me crazy? Is what,
0: yeah, a little bit. Like I'm not even joking. Do you think losing all that blood at that point in time made you a little cray-cray? Like, maybe there was a part of your brain that died? like the common sense part just got choked out?
1: Yeah. In my head, there's like a level, like a cartoon, there's a level. And once the blood hits that line, then I'm going to not make any sense and be a lunatic. Yeah, I went below that line. and I lost.
0: All right.
1: You're
0: well,
1: welcome,
0: thanks for
1: sir.
0: Thanks for hanging out with us today. Thank you, Monica's doctors, for not noticing anything and letting the blood loss.
1: And now I'm here for your entertainment.
0: Kill out the common sense portion of a brain. We appreciate you very much. Thank you, Monica. We'll be back tomorrow morning at 11 a.m. Drew Garabo Live is in next for Mr. John Senning. Have a great day, everybody. Bye.

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0: understandable for you to wonder where John Senning is. I would just ask that you just wait till he tells you. Thank you. Appreciate that. Not trying to keep anything a secret from you. But, you know, John's story to tell. Not mine. I think Diz is out sick, if I'm not mistaken. And it's just me. Hi, how you doing? Pleasure to be here. Won't be in your face with Drew Garabo. Don't you worry about that. Not looking to get spicy, zesty, or anything else with you. Just here to keep you company, keep the radio live, keep the vibes high. And we love it when you interact with the Senning Show. I was going to say we love it when you interact with Senning Show. 800-771-1025 is one way to interact. Another way is to jump on in the vroom room. It's YouTube, and then look up 1025 The Bone, that little glowing disc there that says live. Jump on into Senning Show, and we'll have a little bit of fun today. Judge Juicy coming along at about 3 o'clock to do some joints with me. And we'll keep you amused, enthused, entertained on this rain-soaked, yucky Monday afternoon. Before we, well, I guess we've already started. I want to say before we start, but I guess we've technically already begun the show. It's an honor to be here, to be able to help John. I was thinking about this on my way in. And John really made his mark here when I was out on extended medical leave dealing with cancer for the first time, currently wrapping up my second go-round. Not really looking for a third, but if there is one, bring it. Sucks for the people around me more than it sucks for me. I've gotten pretty damn good at fighting cancer now. I just hate how it affects the people around me. My parents, my son, my girlfriend, Sarah. I hate it more for them than I do for me. I can handle it. I mean, chemo, radiation, if there's a surgery, cool. I've gotten pretty good at getting in the proper mindset. I just hate it for the people around me, including John, who probably is a borderline empath in that he feels the pain of others as much as he does himself. But I was thinking on my way here, what an honor it is to be able to fill in as John for months hosted our show together, Drew Garabo Live. And, you know, I was trying to think as I was going across the rain-soaked Howard Franklin Bridge, the right way to word this, and I'm still not sure I came up with it. I'll never see cancer as a blessing or gift per se, but there are undoubtedly great things that came from it. And one of those is John's career as a talk show host. While he was on the show with me, he began to emerge, you know? We talked about it about a year or two in, about how our goal was to get him ready to host his own radio show should the opportunity arise. And thank God I had him when I had to take extended medical leave. Otherwise, I don't know what we would have done. But I remember listening as I was either convalescing at home or going to various appointments or getting various procedures done. Remember listening to him and Corey Cardinal and just thinking, man, the show's in great hands and mouths. And I think that kind of showed management, man, this guy is ready should an opportunity ever arise. And indeed, when corporate issued the mandate that the Roger and JP show in its incarnation go away, boom, there was Senning ready to go. And he has been absolutely crushing it for well over 18 months now. And I can't wait to see where the next year and a half takes him. So it's an honor to be here today. It's really great to be alive today. I did my think it's my 41st, but they're telling me it's my 42nd radiation treatment of 45. Somewhere along the way, one got lost somewhere because I thought I was wrapping up this Friday, but it turns out I'm wrapping up on Thursday. It's just incredible to be here and alive, and I want to thank everyone for your kind words about my mom. She's been in and out of the hospital. She went back over the weekend, but she's back home now. It's just, it can be pretty heavy. We'll go into that in a bit. Hello there. Good afternoon. Welcome to Senning Show. Who are you?
1: My name is Jason. Can we do a topic on why spouses have to lie to each other about their medical issues?
0: Why spouses have to lie about to each other? Well, they don't have to. They choose to. Are you being lied to about your wife's medical issue?
1: Well, I don't know, but she tells me what I want to hear.
0: Oh, I get that. So I'm going to read between the lines and assume that your wife is dealing with a serious medical issue.
1: So am I.
0: Okay, and I'm not. Nobody's on trial here, guy. I'm just, help me understand what. Tell me more.
1: Okay, well, I have liver cancer and prostate cancer. And she has breast cancer. And she says, well, we're going to move from Kentucky. We're going to go to Florida and enjoy the rest of our lives.
0: Okay.
1: Well, I said, okay, let's do it. Well, that was a lie. I didn't want to do it.
0: Why'd you do it?
1: So, because, I don't know, 35 years of marriage, I mean, I don't want to leave her alone to die. I don't want to be alone when I die.
0: No, but do you feel like at the time maybe, and I'll just ask if you could please either put us on Bluetooth or take us off Bluetooth. There's an awful lot of background noise. I'd love to have a good intimate conversation with you. Wasn't trying to be a dick, sir. Was just trying to get a better connection between the two of us. I can't ask you any more questions because you're no longer there. But it's very important to communicate, in my opinion, and you can feel free to wipe your ass with my advice because I've been through 2 failed marriages and 0 successful ones. But I would just say that if you're not communicating openly and honestly about anything and everything, you are not putting yourself in the best position possible to succeed. And when she said to you that you wanted to move down to Florida and you felt that you couldn't be honest about your apprehensions, well, that was your opportunity to be a little bit honest. So you called with the question, why can't spouses be honest with each other? And the answer, quite simply put, is you can. You just choose not to. I mean, it's not to say you have to be forthright with every thought that comes into your head, sir, and everyone. But if you feel like you're holding things back for someone else's happiness, that is eventually going to surface. Hello there. Who are you?
2: Hey, this is Mike. I think what that guy was calling about kind of highlights what you were talking about earlier, Drew, that sometimes an illness that we experience, it's actually harder on the people around us than on ourselves. You know, we, you know, carry our own burden and we go to our appointments and go through treatment and medications. But the people around us, they tend to internalize it and stress about it. And so you're absolutely right what you were saying, man. It is harder on the people around us. And so I guess, you know, it's important for us to be sensitive to, you know, them, you know, try to be sensitive to them in some way. I'm not sure how that is.
0: Yeah, it's something you don't really understand until you go through it. And like the patient, in this case, me, I can handle anything you throw at me. I've been through 4 rounds of chemo, thought I was going to die, emerged from that. This time, prostate cancer, big deal, 45 radiation treatments, woohoo. It just sucks to tell people, especially the second time around, because you know you're hurting people. You know you're scaring people. You know you're going to ruin their day, right? Like, there's never a great time to tell your friends that you've got cancer again. You know what I mean? So, like, you know, you send a text, hey, what are you up to? You know, oh, with the family, having a great day at a theme park. All right, we'll talk later. I'm not looking to ruin your day. So, yeah, not too many people understand that it is more challenging to hurt the people around you and to scare the people around you rather than ourselves. I'm glad you understand that, man. I hope not a lot of people do, to be honest with you, because that means they're not going through it. But once you go through it, you definitely understand how it affects the people around you, if that makes any sense.
2: Yeah, absolutely. And I think that's why, you know, having pets and animals in our life, whether you go to, you know, like Dancing Goat, or you just have a pet in your home, whether it's a cat or a dog, is really important. Because, man, when you're on the couch trying to recover from, you know, a heavy dose of anything, medication or treatment or surgery, I tell you, man, pets can be so sensitive and really just kind of take the edge off. And so I'm glad for you that you know, you've got the people around you. Absolutely. And thanks for having Todd Wright on Friday. Todd's just one of a kind, man.
0: He is.
2: Such an interesting sense of humor and everything.
0: He is one interesting cat, man. One of one. There is no one like him.
2: Thank you for having him on. Have a good day.
0: Of course. Thank you, buddy. And let's just amend what he said. Great to have a dog around who cares about stuff like that. Cats are dicks. All right. I love cats. I have a cat. I try to get cats adopted through Charlie's Kitten Rescue at the Dancing Goat. Make no mistake about it. Cats are absolute assholes. They don't care about your diseases. They care about one thing, and that is food. I am not the type of misguided, delusional, delulu, as the kids say, cat owner who thinks that cats are somehow superior to dogs. They are not. Dogs are better companions. Cats are good for people who want an animal to accept or reject them of their own accord. A dog will love the hell out of you. A cat will not. They might pretend like it sometimes. They might bond with you sometimes, but they don't love you. 800-771-1025 is the number. But thank you very much for starting off the show, both of you gentlemen. I appreciate it. It does make 6 hours of radio go by a lot quicker with phone calls and talking to people and whatnot. Had a really interesting chain of events today that I'll share with you. I have a charity, a 501c3 called Bay It Forward. 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And our mission with Apple a Day was to donate iPads to kids undergoing cancer treatment. I was a volunteer there, and it felt incredible visiting kids in the hospital and being able to talk to their families, provide them a little bit of comfort, maybe a little bit of joy. So when Apple a Day went away about 4 years ago, it left a void, and we started working on a 501c3 to take its place, called Bay It Forward, named after Baylor Nichols, a girl we met, young lady we met through Apple a Day, who tragically did not make it, but we became friends with her parents and her family. And I'll continue that story in a moment. Stand by. Hello, Drew Grabo Live. Nope. Sending show.
1: Yeah,
0: how can I help you?
1: I got cut off with my Bluetooth thing. I got cut off with the Bluetooth about the lying about your medical stuff.
0: Yes, sir. I remember. I was just trying to get a better connection, and then
1: And y'all were talking about pets. Now my wife bought me 2 guinea pigs.
0: Okay, let's stay on task if we can. You initially called about lying to your spouse.
1: Yep, lying to my spouse about my medical history.
0: Sure.
1: When I go to the doctor, she don't want to go with me, so I go in there and I don't tell her the full truth.
0: That sounds like a very healthy relationship that the two of you have.
1: Well, I don't know. I mean, she won't tell me the truth about her doctor, so I don't know who, you know, we're at the end, you know what I mean?
0: Well, no, I don't know what you mean. What's preventing you from being honest with her, and what's preventing her from being honest with you? Like, why do you feel like you have to conceal the truth from each other? I don't get that. You're supposed to be each other's ride or die, and with both of you going through serious medical situations, I would think from the outside looking in, and as someone who's in the fight, I would think that you would lean on each other even more to help both of you get through this thing.
1: She doesn't know how to keep her mouth shut when it comes to
0: Yeah, your phone's crapping out, my man. I don't know what to
1: she'll
0: tell.
1: Let my grandkids. Oh, it's storming down rain, but she'll tell my grandkids, and I don't want my grandkids to know I'm sick.
0: Why not?
1: I'm storm here. Well, because I mean, they love their grandpa.
0: Right.
1: And, you know.
0: How old are they?
1: Well, my grandkids. Well, one of them just turned a teenager, and the rest are like 7, 8, 10, 9, 5, 2.
0: Okay. So you don't think your grandkids could handle the truth about Grampy and his health issues?
1: No, I honestly don't.
0: Why not?
1: I don't think my daughters even want to know.
0: Oh, you seem to be.
1: We don't know how to break the news to her.
0: Yeah.
1: Right.
0: I'm gonna give you my instant reaction. You seem to be in a pretty dark place, and I want to do whatever I can do to kind of help you get your head around it and get to a better place. It's a tough one because you're dealing with a couple of different cancers. Are you dealing with them both currently, liver and prostate?
1: Yeah.
0: So are you going through treatment?
1: I did two of them. And it didn't work out too well for me. I was just really sick for a while, but that's what
0: chemo does.
1: The second one, it wasn't too bad on me.
0: Okay.
1: I mean, and like I said, I laid on the couch. She bought me some guinea pigs, and I sat there and played with them. And she has a cat that came and saw me, and then she has three dogs.
0: Okay.
1: And, you know, animals are very helpful. But, I mean, just telling the family that we're dying is going to be the hardest thing in the world to do.
0: Well,
1: they
0: sure.
1: They don't know nothing about our medical history.
0: Yeah, I don't know that I would lead with I'm dying. You know, we're all dying from the minute we're born, sir. Just some of us get to fight a little bit longer than others. You know what I'm saying?
1: Well, your topic really hit me. I had tears in my eyes because you've been through this.
0: Yeah, no, I definitely have. But I mean, the one thing that has always saved me, in addition to a healthy relationship with my girlfriend, is that I maintain a positive attitude about it. I mean, you can't control what life hands you, but you can definitely control the way you react to it. And there's no wrong way to react to the devastating news that you've got a disease that can kill you. But from the moment...
1: Oh, I got you. I've got you. You can't change the world. You just got to live in it and make the people around you happy while you're here.
0: Yeah. Yeah, that's exactly it.
1: You're a good man.
0: Thanks. I didn't expect for the light to go on that easy or quickly, but thank you very much. I appreciate that. 800-771-1025. This is a red alert for Gershies or anybody else out there. First of all, congrats to Kerry Gershowitz on a phenomenal review from Foodie Justice. Secondly, you know, if you were thinking about bringing food up to Senning Show today, Mr. Gershowitz, I would gladly accept for them. I did not budget time to eat today. It's been a hectic morning. We did our delivery, our first ever delivery for my Bay It Forward charity. And in the great, big, beautiful world of coincidences, fate, destiny, and the universe, the kid who is the recipient of the video game system that we bought today was also a recipient of an iPad through Apple a Day about 4 years ago, the first time he was fighting cancer, which is amazing, right? I didn't know that before I talked to the kid's dad today. So we were able to give him an iPad. My wonderful people where I get radiation were able to walk me over there because it was at the same facility where I get radiation. They walked me back. They gave me radiation early. Also, I could be here with you today. If I need to be here tomorrow, I'll be here tomorrow. If I need to be here Wednesday, I'd planned on being here Thursday and Friday because John was planning on taking some vacation days. So, you know, it's just it's amazing to be here today is my point. And thank you to all of you who said kind things about my mom. She's been going through it. She turned 84 last week, spent her birthday in the hospital. And I'm learning a lot about advocating for yourself. And I would be doing a disservice to everything she went through, etc., if I didn't remind you that doctors don't know everything. And to some doctors and hospital systems, you are just a number. And if you feel like something isn't right, then do something about it. Too many people have that feeling of, hey, this ain't right, so, but I'm just going to go with what this doctor is telling me. That does not have to be the case. That should not be the case. Never be afraid to ask questions. And if you're not getting the treatment that you feel like you deserve, go somewhere else. You will find a doctor and a care team that will take great care of you. All right. Going to step aside. It is Senek Show. My name is Drew Garabo. Would love to take your calls today. 800-771-1025. When we come back, I discovered a bona fide hidden gem, and I want to talk to people from other parts of our fine country who ended up here in Florida, and you feel like you can't find a reasonable facsimile of the food you got from back home.
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20: That thing.
3: It's time for That Thing. Right now.

damn near forgot about that thing. That thing today. It's 727 day, baby. Celebrating all things St. Petersburg and Pinellas County. I'm not feeling. I know if John Senning were here, which he's not. I'm Drew Garabo. I'm not catching on fire today. I know if John Senning was here today, he would definitely be extolling the virtues of St. Petersburg, having moved to the Berg several years ago. And he is firmly entrenched in St. Petersburg.

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I know he loves that band. And a shout out to Corey Puckett 87 in the YouTube chat, who quoted this very song in paraphrasing something I said in the first segment of the show. As soon as you're born, you start dying. So you might as well have a good time. All right.

0: So join me in conversation, 800-771-1025. I love the 727. I really do. I've been driving here 5 days a week for the last 15 years of my life. I don't know why I don't live over this way now. There's no good excuse. I moved over to the West Chase area because the schools were so good back in 2011. My son has since graduated high school and college and now is all the way across the country. I'll tell you what, mass shootings hit a little bit different when they happen in a city where your kids live, right? And when I saw that shooting in Seattle at the Bite of Seattle Festival, immediately, like any parent would, immediately texted my son to make sure he wasn't there, which he was not. Uncharacteristically, he texted me back right away. Just to, he could kind of tell I was freaking out a little bit. He said he was thinking about going to that. I guess it was, from what I've read, rival street gangs shooting at each other. And, you know, a couple of fatalities, I believe, including, if I'm not mistaken, a 23-year-old young man. Again, hits a different kind of way when you've got a 23 young man and you see something like that happen, right? I am here. I know John loves talking about food a lot. So do I. Food is the spice of life. Which, once again, Gershie's, you know, you're looking to make a little food delivery, holler at your boy. He'll be here for the next 5.5 hours and neglected to bring lunch like an idiot. Friday night, after Drew Garabo Live, which ends at 7, I went to Josh Maloney's birthday party. He is the lead singer of Pitbull Toddler, hosts the Mo Rock Show on Saturdays. All around good dude. Just a great human being. And his beautiful, beautiful, beautiful better half, Jen, invited us along with a bunch of other people to OCC Roadhouse. So Sarah and I show up after the show. Maurice was so committed to getting to this party on time that he took the entire day off on Friday. I respect the pregame. And so Mo and his wife were leaving when we got there. And then we arrived, saw all kinds of people, got to see Calta's dad and his beautiful wife. Haven't talked to them in years. Got to catch up with just a whole bunch of really cool people. Mike O, Tom the Tree Man, bunch of really, really great people. Batted the chat for a bit. But then we left and, you know, Sarah and I, we were a bit hungry. I like yelping. I hate using it as a verb because it does sound douchey, but I like yelping when I need a meal and I'm in a somewhat unfamiliar part of town. And indeed, I don't spend a lot of time in the Pinellas Park area. Those of you who do, good on you. So I'm at a gas station pumping gas because that's what you do at gas stations. And I look up Yelp and I see a nearby restaurant and it's got over 100 reviews, and it averages 4.8 stars. Now, I don't know what you know about Yelp and other reviews. You can't really trust it if there are like 5 reviews, 10 reviews. That the jury is still out on those places. So I found this place, Welton Brewing Company and Oyster Bar. Over 100 reviews, 4.8 stars. More in a moment. Hello there. Good afternoon. Welcome to Senning Show. I am Drew Garabo. Who are you?
1: I'm Hey Man.
0: You're Hey Man?
1: You talking about food a minute ago. Yeah. That's my dad thought it was funny in the 70s.
0: Oh, your name is really Heyman, like H-E-Y-M-A-N?
1: Yeah. No, it's like, Hey Man, pass it over. But
0: yes, no, I know, but your name is really Hey Man?
1: Yeah, my dad thought it was freaking hilarious.
0: I mean, it's not
1: freaking... My mom didn't like it.
0: Oh, okay. It's a pretty decent name, I suppose.
1: Anyway, you started talking about food, right?
0: Are you the same guy who called about the liver cancer and the prostate cancer and whatnot?
1: And lying, yes, it's me.
0: Yeah, can just give it a rest, guy. Like, let's let some other people call the show. Not mad at you or anything, but you've already called now 3 times, and
1: I feel it's a third.
0: It's a third. I feel like we need some time apart. You know what I mean? Like, let's give ourselves time to miss each other. You know, maybe call back around 2029 or so when I've had time to miss you. But let's go ahead and put the phone calls.
1: I love your show.
0: That's good. Yeah, and you can certainly love it from afar, my friend. Let's give each other time to miss each other, can we? Thank you. Good day. So, there's a place called Welton Brewing Company and Oyster Bar, and I'm going to pretty much guarantee that you've never heard it. You definitely haven't driven by and gone, damn, I got to check that place out, because it is hidden from the road. It is on 66th Street in Pinellas Park. And if you are from the Northeast, right, and you think to yourself, I can't get good whole-bellied clams in Tampa Bay, oh, you are wrong, because you can. And they are unbelievable. If you have been to the state of Maine, which I consider to be the most physically beautiful, geographically gorgeous state in the United States of America, you know that they have not only the best lobster and the best seafood, but pretty much the only decent lobster roll in the United States of America. Any lobster roll that you get south of, say, Vermont is going to be substandard, especially when compared to the Maine lobster roll. I am here to tell you that this place might be the greatest hidden gem in the Tampa Bay area. Now, I know New York people, I was born there, they think you can't get a decent bagel in Tampa Bay. They're wrong. There are several spots where you can. They think you can't get a decent slice of pie, meaning pizza, in Tampa Bay. They are wrong. You're not going to get New York caliber pizza and bagels, but there are spots where you can get really good pizza, bagels, and just about any other regional cuisine that you found, quote unquote, back home. New Yorkers tend to be dicks about it more than anyone else. You know, elitist snobs about it. But in Maine, there is no doubt the caliber of lobster roll, which if you don't know, it's just chunks of Maine lobster meat. You can get it two ways. You can get it the Maine style, which is cold with mayo, or I believe the Connecticut style, which is warm with butter. Either way, if you've got good lobster, it's phenomenal. So we stumble into this place, and when I say it is hidden, you could be driving around down 66th Street right now in Pinellas Park, and you might have driven right by it, and you would have no idea. It is right behind the German-American Club, tucked back there, hidden. And when I say that their lobster roll is the best I've had outside of Maine, and their whole belly clams are the same, this place was unreal, right down to the coleslaw and the homemade tartar sauce. So shout out to Kalen, real nice kid, and everybody there who I believe the owners are from Maine. Hello there. It's Setting Show. My name is Drew Garabo. What's yours?
2: Jeremy.
0: Hi, Jeremy. What's up?
2: Breakfast burritos. Like, you can't get any breakfast burritos here. Bacon.
0: Oh, breakfast burritos.
2: Oh, scrambled eggs, refried beans, breakfast burritos. Like, in the middle of Texas, like, it's this breakfast option. But here, nowhere to be found. Very frustrating.
0: Well, I don't know about nowhere. I have seen them on
2: anywhere
0: menus. Let me look. But boy, that's a good one, too, because, man, what a great way to start the day with all that breakfast stuff right in the middle of a tortilla. Have you been to Lenny's in Clearwater, Florida?
2: No.
0: They have a breakfast Wellington, which not technically a burrito, but it's like a beef Wellington in that it's like encased in that phyllo dough and with sausage gravy on top of it. Phenomenal. But let's find you a best breakfast burrito Tampa Bay. What part of town are you looking for, sir?
2: St. Pete.
0: Okay. St. Pete. Boop, boop, boop, boop, boop. Grumpy Gringo. Grumpy Gringo has breakfast burritos, my good man.
2: Where is that?
0: Grumpy Gringo is, let's see, they're grumpy-gringo.com, and I believe they are on 22nd Avenue North in St. Pete, and they indeed do have a breakfast burrito on their menu. Now, are they open during breakfast hours? That I do not know, but good luck to you. That's a great way to start your day. Breakfast burrito, breakfast tacos, anything Mexican in the morning, good. According to Reddit, the library has really good breakfast burritos. So I'm here to help. 800-771-1025. Trips Diner has a burrito buster. I just love talking about the regional cuisines that you think you cannot find in Tampa Bay. And I don't know what else they are other than food from Maine, right? Like, I don't know what they would have in Texas that they might not have here, etc. Shout out to my man, Ride or Die TV, hopefully not climbing trees in this weather. He is Tampa Bay for Life on Twitter X. And he said, I could tell by that guy's addled voice that he was going to call again. Rainy Monday caller. So, just wonder about you hot jobbers. Do you just not work if the weather is like it is today? Because, man, it was doom and gloom from the frickin' time that I woke up. 800-771-1025 is the number. Who's to blame when a 15-year-old kid gets a hold of a car and wraps it around a tree after being pitted by a cop? I don't think the cops are to blame at all. Because a 15-year-old hauled ass by him at 74 and a 45. Trooper attempts a stop. The kid goes 115. Hello there. It is Setting Show. My name is Drew Garabo. What's yours?
3: Hey, it's John.
0: Hi, John.
3: How's it going, Drew?
0: Oh, really good. Thank you. Appreciate you being here today. What's up, man?
3: Torchy's Tacos on the corner of 66 and Bay Pines Boulevard has breakfast burritos or breakfast tacos any time of the day, any type of taco you want, they have it. They'll feed you.
0: Oh, hell yeah. They're out in the Tyrone area, yes?
3: Yes.
0: Awesome. Thank you, my good man. I appreciate that very much.
3: If it's your first time there, you get a free little bowl of that that dip, and it's so good.
0: That little queso dip?
3: Yeah, yeah.
0: Hell yeah, I'm a fan. Thank you, brother. Appreciate you, John. Have a great day, all right? Welcome to Sending Show. My name's Drew. What's yours? Hello? From the 941, having lots of fun. Hello? Can hear that you're there. You're not talking to me.
4: Yeah. Is that for me?
0: It is. Did you have me on mute?
4: No, sorry about that. I couldn't tell if it was from you or not.
0: Gotcha. So, yeah, just a dumbass. I understand. What's up?
4: I know, yeah. I got a food from the Pacific Northwest, mainly Seattle, but also in Portland. You find these little teriyaki houses everywhere. And they've got just like a big slab of chicken that's cut up, or you can get it beef or pork. And then they serve it with a little bit of rice and a little teeny salad that has this amazing dressing on it. Mm. I can't find it anywhere around here.
0: So it's like a skewer teriyaki salad?
4: It's teriyaki over a bed of rice. Teriyaki chicken over a bed of rice with a little side of salad. It's not a skewer, but looks like you can put it on a skewer, I suppose.
0: Oh. That doesn't seem like it'd be very hard to find, right? I mean, there's a restaurant called Teriyaki Madness, which I would think would have what you're looking for. Teriyaki vegetables over rice? Doesn't any Chinese restaurant have that? Good afternoon, Sending Show, and I'm Drew Garabo. Who are you?
5: Hey, Drew, it's Elvis.
0: What's up, King?
5: Hey, listen, if you're in Pinellas Park again on 66, there's a little place called Doriban. It is the most amazing food. You will not be disappointed.
0: Sorry, your phone cut out. The most amazing what type of food?
5: Korean, traditional Korean food.
0: That's like bento boxes and the barbecue, right?
5: Well, like the bento is more Japanese, but they do have them, yes.
0: Okay, I got you. I don't know about Korean food. I like Chinese food. I like Japanese food. I like sushi. Just not real sure about. I know it sounds ridiculous from a man who loves to drive 3 hours across the state to a restaurant where they let you make pancakes in the middle of your table. But I don't trust myself with a hot pot. I just feel like I'm going to inadvertently poison myself. Hello there. It's Sending Show. My name is Drew. Who are you?
6: Hey, Mike here, Drew. Drew, really quick, that lobster sandwich, I'm trying to articulate so you don't make fun of me that I'm from New York.
0: Good luck.
6: Okay. but anyway, was that sandwich on a hot dog bun, bro?
0: Well, kind of. It's the traditional traditional lobster. No, like in New Yorker, you got to butt in, right? It's a traditional

0: you at least $20-25. You want a lousy lobster roll, you can probably get one for $10 somewhere with like Florida lobster. Hello, Drew Grab Alive. Who are you? Nope. Sending show. Who are you?
1: I got you. Yeah, look.
0: Sir or ma'am?
1: No, excuse me. From the
0: 352, please turn your radio down and focus your attention on your telephone. Thank you. Hello there. It's Senning Show. Who are you? I said hello. It's Senning Show. Who are you? Seems to be a disconnect with people and their ability to communicate by mobile device today. I'll be patient. Hosting Senning Show. Not looking to get in anyone's face. Coping with the annoyance of people just dialing their phone and not being ready. Hello from the 727. Next three numbers are 318. I won't give your whole number out on the air. I'm just trying to let you know you're on the radio and I'm trying to talk to you. Try one more time. From the 727, going once. Twice. That's three times a lady. Well, we are off and running. That was a quality first hour of broadcasting. Continuing the story of the pit maneuver that cost a kid his life, I'm going to look into my crystal ball and say that this irresponsible family that allowed a 15-year-old kid to somehow get a hold of a car driving down 54 at 74 and a 45, trooper attempts a traffic stop, driver flees, reaching 115 miles per hour. East of 54, trooper conducts a pit maneuver on the vehicle, disabled it as the car spun off the roadway into a utility pole and a tree. Both the driver and passenger, 15-year-old boys from Newport Richey. Plenty of alcohol in the car. Neither of these geniuses was wearing a seatbelt. They were transported to the hospital with serious injuries, where the passenger later died. How does a 15-year-old get a hold of a car at 3:45 in the morning? If you're a parent of a 15-year-old, like a miscreant 15-year-old, right? A malcontent. A criminal. Don't you hide the car keys when you're sleeping? I guess you kind of have to, right? All right. 800-771-1025. We have completed hour number one. We'll move on. Hour number two of Senning Show coming your way. The phenomenal JoJo will join me at 3 as we go over some news stories with John's Joints. So stay right there. Plenty more to come. I am Drew Garabo. This is Senning Show, and when we come back, jobs that you can and cannot do while high.
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5: 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There's just this thing about you that attracts these beautiful women, and you get their attention and their time. What is it? I'll tell you, John, what it is. It's that BDE. Yes, you got it. 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Step three, when they say Bula, raise your glass and harness that energy. Then go out in the world and see

0: how it goes, and then, I don't know, rinse and repeat till it works. 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
8: Drew Garabo here with my man Denny, and we are going to talk about early detection. It can save your life. Denny, tell us all about Craft Body Scan and what you guys are all about.
9: Yeah, so what we are is we're a preventive screening center, and what we offer is people to come down and get on a CT machine, and we take pictures of their heart and lung or whatever to see if they have a problem before they have any symptoms.
8: Got you. And the earlier you find these things out, the better your outcome is going to be on the other side of it, correct?
9: Absolutely. Heart disease is the number one killer of men and women globally, and lung cancer is the most deadly and most prevalent cancer out there, and the outcome of these diseases is going to be so much better if you can find it early.
8: Yeah, and a lot of these diseases, I can speak from personal experience, they don't show symptoms. You could have something living inside you right now and have no idea that there's a secret evil presence in your body trying to rob you of years of your life.
9: I mean, we all like to hope that we have good health, you know, but they call these things the silent killer for a reason, because typically there's no symptoms until we get to the later stages. And so instead of just waiting to have a heart attack or waiting to find out that you have late stage cancer, this is more of a preventive, where somebody goes, you know what, I want to do the very best I can for my body. I'm going to go and get this scan. And if I have a problem, I'm going to go get that taken care of before it's out of control.
8: I can't imagine anyone being in a position where it's not worth $100 to find out that you're A-okay. I mean, you might very well get a scan and go, awesome, I'm going to live my life very happily and healthily. Or conversely, finding out that something is there and taking care of it before it gets too late.
9: Yeah. And what's really great about this for people, it's super simple, right? There's no needles. The scan itself only takes about 3 minutes. So it's very, very easy, very quick and effective. 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
8: You and your loved one can get a couple's heart and lung scan for only $99 for both of you. 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

right now. May not be here tomorrow. May not be here for the rest of the week. We'll all find out together. Yay! Love it when you get involved in the show. Makes my job a lot easier. 800-771-1025. Saw somebody in the YouTube chat bring up something that made me think, which is rare. I don't like to do that very much. But should they charge the parents

0: taking a car, running from the cops, and wrapping the car around a tree. Driver still alive in the hospital. Passenger dead. Neither was wearing seatbelts. Both had alcoholic beverages with them. And I just want you all to know that you are welcome. It's time to roll. Fair question, I think, to ask where the parents were, right? It's just one of those days. Whiskey on tap. If the parents were sleeping, does that make them susceptible to charges? +800 771-1025 is the number. It is 727 day. And the Pinellas Suncoast Transit Authority and Tampa International Airport announced a new route for travelers between the airport and St. Pete today. 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Pretty cool. Good afternoon. Welcome to Sending Show. My name is Drew Garabo, filling in. Who are you?
1: Hi, this is Amy.
0: Hi, Amy. How are we doing today?
1: Good. How are you?
0: Awesome. Thank you. What can I do for you?
1: You were talking about the teenagers taking your car. So back when my daughter was like about 15, her friends talked her into taking my husband's car one night. And the way we found out was not as bad as that last story, but he called me up. He goes, "Did you put gas in my car?" And I'm like, "Why would I put gas in your car? I never drive your car." Well, the kids decided they needed gas in the car, so they put more in it than he pulled in the driveway with. And also, he's about 6 feet tall, and a 5 foot, like, two-ish girl was driving. They forgot to put the seat back.
0: Man, you know, you're always going to do something that busts you or rats you out, right? Like, you think you cover all your tracks, and damn it to hell if one little thing, like not moving the seat back or filling up the tank too much, doesn't screw you over, right?
1: Exactly. And I'll tell you, since then, the keys were always hidden.
0: Yeah.
1: Like, you think, oh, my kid will do something so stupid, and then,
0: oh,
1: they
0: do. So. Yeah, thank you for the call, Amy. I couldn't do that because my dad, my dad still, to this day, keeps a book with the mileage on his vehicle. To this day, the man is an octogenarian and still tracks every fill-up, starting mileage, ending mileage. So there was no taking my parents' car. Now, would I sometimes sneak out once I was 16 and take my own car out, the Turdmobile? Sure. And we were pretty smart about it, too, because we would roll it up the street and pop the clutch to start it so that we wouldn't wake anybody up. If you remember popping the clutch, well, you're probably old. Now, I don't know why this would work, and maybe someone who's more mechanically inclined could tell me, but with a manual transmission, you could get the car rolling, and then I don't know if you needed the key or not, but you could kind of just pop the clutch and the car would go and then go. Why did that work? Why did that work? Hello, it's Sending Show. My name is Drew Garabo. Who are you?
2: Hi, Drew. It's CJ.
0: What up, CJ from New Jersey? How are things?
2: Good, honey. How are you doing?
0: I'm good. Thank you very much.
2: Hey, you were just talking about that 15-year-old about the car. And
0: yes,
2: are the parents complicit, right?
0: Mm-hmm.
2: Okay, so we all know we do our best, right?
0: Some do. I'm not convinced that every parent does their best.
2: Not everyone, but some of you do. I do, right? And when something like that happens, then I have to look back and go, okay, would I have done that? No, my father would have killed me if I did that.
0: Mm-hmm.
2: But would kids today do something like that? Yeah. And I don't know that we should hold the parents complicit. I mean, there's a lot of factors in there.
0: Are there? Right? Because, like, if a kid gets a hold of a car at 15 years old at 3:45 in the morning, I can say with pretty good certainty that the parents didn't do enough to prevent that kid from stealing their car early in the morning.
2: Well, fair enough. They can hide the keys, I suppose. But how many parents actually do that?
0: I don't know. I have no idea. I never had to, but I don't feel like I ever had a kid who was going to steal my car.
2: No, me neither. I'm with you.
0: Yeah.
2: All right. Love you, baby.
0: All right. Thank you, CJ. One of her better phone calls. 800-771-1025. Hello there, Sending Show. Who are you?
3: Steve.
0: Hi, Steve. What's up?
3: Hey, I just think it's, I used to be all gung-ho about if it was a fleeing to elude, to do everything they could to stop the car. I think it's like, it sounds a little extreme for a situation where they were fleeing to, which started out as potentially a speeding ticket, now became a fleeing to elude. Now, I mean, the hit maneuver seemed a little extreme. For that circumstance.
0: Because the kid was going 114 miles per hour. What's extreme about wanting to get someone like that off the road?
3: Well, part of that going that speed may have been the fact that they were trying to get away from the cops. So, sometimes a lot of times the sheriff's office, like the Oakland County Sheriff's Office, they call off the pursuit if it starts like that. So, I mean, other than a forcible felony, that pretty much they're calling off that pursuit.
0: So what you would suggest then in a case like this is a 74 and a 45, you just, let the kid go?
3: No, you attempt to pull them over, and when they don't stop, and then you let the supervisor make the decision whether or not they're going to, what to do from there.
0: Do you know that they did not call a supervisor?
3: No, I don't. I don't know that.
0: Okay, yeah. I mean, we're making some assumptions here, and obviously there are one dead teenager and one in the hospital, but you got a car that you try to pull over at 74 that then goes 115 miles per hour. I think it's a safe assumption on the officer's part that there's a reason that they're fleeing like that. You know, normal people, they would see the blue and red and pull over. So if you go from 74 to 115 with cop in pursuit, I'm going to think there's a pretty good reason you're running. And as a supervisor, I'm going to say, yeah, go ahead and chase him.
3: Yeah.
0: And thank God that these kids were stopped and their vehicle was disabled before they hurt an innocent person. So I say, sure does suck that a couple of miscreants had their vehicle smashed and that one of them's dead, but better them than some innocent bystander or someone who's just driving to work at 4 o'clock in the morning.
3: All right.
0: Cool. Thanks. 800-771-1025. We can play armchair quarterback all we want. I don't have a problem with the pit maneuver. Hello. It's Sending Show. Who are you?
4: Hello, John. This is John. How are you doing?
0: Well, my name's Drew, actually. John, I hate to disappoint you.
4: Oh, I'm sorry.
0: That's okay.
4: Drew, I'm sorry.
0: Hi. What's up?
4: Okay. Yeah. Well, I just wanted to explain to you about the clutch thing.
0: How'd that work?
4: I'm a mechanic, and it's very simple. You get into the car. You usually have somebody inside, maybe two or three people pushing it.
0: Yep.
4: You turn the ignition on. You start pushing it. You put it in the first gear. Then you get enough speed. It pops, and then it starts. You got to turn the key. Yeah, that's the given.
0: Okay.
4: So once you do that, you're off.
0: But why does that work? Like talk to me like I'm a 5 year old, because I pretty much am. Like why does that why does that start a vehicle?
4: Well, because it's the same thing. You got a little starter motor when you turn it over, and that's whirling the engine. You know, start it up. You're doing the same thing, but the back wheels are doing it. So basically, with the back wheels pushing the motor around, if it's on, it's going to start.
0: Oh.
4: I don't know if that makes sense or not.
0: It doesn't, but I appreciate the attempt. And it's probably not you. It's probably me. But I appreciate the effort. 800-771-1025. Now it's hard to find a friggin' manual transmission at all. I used to only want to drive manuals, but now difficult to find them. Hello there. Who are you? Pacification of America.
5: Hey, right. It's Chris from Land O'Lakes.
0: Hey, what's up, man?
5: Hey, man. I was going to give you a little quickie about how the manual transmission deal works.
0: Yeah, pop in the clutch, baby.
5: Yeah. So a manual transmission, when the clutch is let out, it locks the engine to the transmission and to the rear wheels. So when it's in gear with the clutch out, not pushed in, and you push the car, it will turn the motor over physically because it's all linked together.
0: Do cars still do that?
5: In, huh?
0: Do cars still do that? Like if you got a new manual transmission, you could still pop the clutch?
5: Oh, yeah, yeah. They don't have, I think they said 0.7% of cars have manuals nowadays, but my my 21-year-old daughter has a manual. She's had it since she was 16.
0: Badass.
5: So
0: that's cool,
5: man. I love them.
0: Yeah, you feel like you're more in control.
5: We do the same thing. I was like 14, 15. We roll it down the apartment complex and just pop the clutch and drive my brother's Cavalier around, pull up and turn it off, coast up.
0: Honest question.
5: It was awesome.
0: If a cop chased you and you were going 74 and a 45, would you flee?
5: No, definitely not, man.
0: Same. And that's, I guess, where we're built a little different than these little rugrats who decided to flee from the officer, in that if a cop tries to pull me over at 74 and a 45, even if I'm 15 years old, I'm pulling over, you know? Does that mean that it should be a death sentence? If you don't know, not necessarily. But if you're going to go 115 and I'm a cop, I'm pursuing you. I'm going to do whatever I can do to get you off the damn road. Hello there. It's Senning Show. Who are you?
6: Hi, this is Mike.
0: Hi, Mike. What's up, dude?
6: I just wanted to tell you about why the car starts whenever you pop the clutch.
0: Yeah, I'm so glad I asked.
6: It's just, you turn your ignition on, so your key is on and your spark plugs work. When your transmission engages, when you pop your clutch, the compression from the motor kicks it over on its cycle and the spark plugs work and it fires right up.
0: Boom. Thank you, sir. That was about the most sensible, logical explanation I've received, and I appreciate you a lot. 800-771-1025 is the number. Hi there, Senning Show. Drew Graba hosting. Who are you?
7: Hi, I'm Mark. How are you?
0: Hey, Mark. Very well. Thank you very much. A happy rainy Monday to you, sir.
7: Yeah, a little bit. Hey, I just caught the tail end of it, but I just wanted to comment on that pursuit. There are so many factors that go into a police officer's decision to pursue. Number one is the nature of the offense, and then you have road conditions, you have time of day, you have the population that's out there. I mean, you cannot justify a pursuit just because a kid went faster and eluded you at all costs. It doesn't work that way. When I was chief back up north, we were chasing a couple with a stolen case of beer midday, through neighborhoods, going 50 over, and we called it off. And unfortunately, they went into another jurisdiction, and they said, oh, there's those people with the stolen beer. We're going to go chase them. And they chased them, and they ended up hitting a car full of a grandma and a granddaughter.
0: Oof.
7: Grandma died. Granddaughter survived over a case of beer. So, you know, the most important thing is you've got to determine what is the nature of the offense. Is it worth it? And most departments in this country will set a standard saying it has to be a felony, a violent felony, but certainly you have to take into consideration the nature of the offense, time of day, road conditions, how many people are out there, and the speeds. And when it becomes dangerous, not just for the driver who's fleeing, but for the surrounding community. So there's a lot of factors that go into it. And I
0: get that. So in your experience, sir, like 3:45 in the morning, car goes by you at 74 and a 45, and you go to pull them over, and they accelerate to 115. You don't know anything about priors. It's early in the morning. Do you pursue or do you don't pursue?
7: I wish there was an easy answer to that. I was out on a surveillance one time at 1:30 in the morning, and stolen truck went by me, and I tried to pull it over. Residential area. We're at 1:30, 2:00 in the morning, and the speeds got up to like 90 miles an hour, and I said it's not worth the truck. You got to understand, most pursuits involving vehicles, one thing's in common: someone's going to crash. Okay, so. Ford and GM and so forth, they can make another car, but you can't make another person. You can't make another grandma. You can't. You get the idea. Police wants you to stop. And after 40 years of doing this, I get it. You know, when an officer tells you to stop, he wants you to stop 2 seconds ago. When he tells you to do this, he wants you to do it immediately. But we have to be commonsensical about it and understand that not everyone's going to obey us, and we have to take into the needs and concerns of everyone else. And if the guy goes to 74 to 110, is he going to go to 110 to 130? Are we still going to risk even that officer's ability to drive at that speed and him not come home at night over what? Speeding? All those things go into consideration. It's just not, I understand what you're saying, and I get it, but there's a whole lot more that's got to go into it. And a good supervisor with years of experience, if he'll listen to that pursuit. And at some point, because the officer can develop tunnel vision on it, he'll call it in and say, hey, terminate the pursuit. It's not worth it. The guy was speeding. Okay, he was speeding. We're done. We're absolutely done. Let him go because we don't want him to crash. And you don't want, you know, the 15-year-old's a punk. I get it. There's a lot of punks in this world that police deal with. But yeah, you don't want to see us. Well, you don't want, yeah, but you don't want to see. I mean, if that's your 15-year-old kid who made a stupid decision, do you really want to see him die?
0: My 15-year-old? No. Somebody else's 15-year-old? I don't know. You know, they took a car out, got all boozed up. They effed around. They found out. Coincidentally enough, there is a case on Fox 13 that I read about today. Pasco family sues sheriff's officer after fleeing driver slams into man on lawnmower, leaving him brain damaged. Lady stole a vehicle because the keys were inside. Dumbass. Whoever left those keys. Stolen vehicle equipped with GPS. Deputies located it. Chase her at high speeds. Call off the pursuit. Find the vehicle on GPS. Re-engaged the chase alongside a tracking helicopter. And the young lady driving ran off the pavement to avoid stop sticks and hit a dude on his lawnmower, causing permanent severe damage to the arm and brain of this gentleman. And she's suing the cops. Why? Probably because the cops have deeper pockets than the scumbag lady who stole a vehicle. Hello there. It's Senning Show. My name is Drew Garabo. Who are you?
8: Hi, my name is Terry.
0: Hi, Terry. Nice to speak with you today. What can I do for you?
8: I was calling about the 15-year-old.
0: Yes, ma'am.
8: I think what needs to be told, too, is I had a son that was out of control, mm-hmm. and I was a single parent. But the system does not help. The system will not enforce or back up parents that are trying to do something to bring their kids under control. When I tried to do it, I got threatened with child abuse. So I think that the system has a lot to do with the kids being so out of control because they don't want to do anything till your kid has committed multiple felonies. Oh. They won't lock them up. No matter, I begged the court system to hold my son accountable.
0: Yeah.
8: And they just wouldn't do it.
0: That's too bad. And how old was he when he started, straying from the path?
8: 14.
0: Oh, man, that had to be so rough because he's a juvenile, so they can't throw him in big boy jail.
8: Yeah, and he broke into neighbors' houses, he stole things, he broke into cars. Him and this group of idiots that he hung with, they would steal cars, you know, they did everything. And they would simply give them a slap on the hand and tell them to do community service, which he never did.
0: Oh.
8: And they just wouldn't hold them liable.
0: Yeah.
8: And I got to the point of desperation.
0: Oh.
8: I started putting a lock on his room because he would just go out in the middle of the night and run away and do all these things.
0: Ugh.
8: And when I'd call the police, they'd say, well, running away and doing it's not a crime.
0: Oh, damn it. Well, it sounds like you did everything you could, and you definitely sound like a mom who's been through it. How old is he now, and has he turned his life around at all?
8: Well, he was 52 years old, and he died.
0: Oh, I'm so sorry.
8: Thank you.
0: Yeah. Gosh. You've had some.
8: I was a parent that had to play both roles of a mom and a dad.
0: Yeah.
8: And I tried really, really hard. But I couldn't get the system to back me up and help me you know, do the things I need to do. So there are a lot of parents really trying, and I don't, you know, say that the children, you know, are less responsible, but as a parent, you can only do so much without getting threatened to hold you for child abuse, child abandonment, you know. They just don't work with you.
0: I'm so sorry all that happened. Gosh, dang it. I'm really, really sorry that happened to you. I appreciate the call. I really, really hope that you can find some peace in all of that. Good Lord, that's terrible. Hello there, Sending Show. How may I help you?
9: Mr. Garabo, good afternoon. How are you today, sir?
0: Quite well. Thank you very much. And yourself?
9: I am wonderful. Thank you. I'm just calling in. I caught the tail end, just headed out for work. I actually have a 5-speed manual that I had to push start about a week ago.
0: No way. You popped the clutch a week ago?
9: I did. My friend did. I had no idea how it works. I just know that we pushed it and it started. So there's my knowledge of it.
0: Did you know how to do it beforehand, or was it one of those things where you only learned how to do it when you needed to learn how to do it?
9: So it's one of those where I've heard of it. It was like a myth to me, and I've never tried it. But once I saw it, I'm like, oh, wow, it's true. Okay.
0: Yeah, pretty badass, especially when you grow up and you're driving a stick shift and you want to sneak the car out of your driveway, you know?
9: You know, I bought it just because I wanted to teach my son and have the bench seat, like I learned.
0: Right on.
9: And it's the best security system ever. I can leave my keys in my car and only 1% of the world can steal it.
0: Hells yeah, dog. Hey, thanks a lot for the call, man. Appreciate you.
9: Hey, be safe. Thank you.
0: I will. Why? Be safe from what? What's happening? 800-771-1025. While we're on the subject of parents and sons, how about the Eric Bieniemy story? The wife of Kansas City Chiefs offensive coordinator Eric Bieniemy has been shot at their home in Virginia, and their youngest son is the suspect. I don't know what you do when you raise a kid to adulthood and that kid ain't quite right. Hard to turn your back on your kid, but Rob Reiner is dead mostly because he wouldn't turn his back on his kid. He knew his kid had some mental struggles and allowed him to live in the home. Probably knew he was violent, but he might have been that type of dad that would rather die then turn his back on his kid. Hello there. It's Sending Show. My name is Drew. Who are you?
10: My name is Dan.
0: What up?
10: Hey, about popping the clutch, I used to do that when I was younger in reverse.
0: In reverse?
10: Yep.
0: What do you mean?
10: Be able to back it out of a parking spot and jump in and pop it in reverse.
0: Oh, I didn't know you could do it in reverse. I thought you'd only do it in first gear.
10: I did it in reverse for months.
0: Damn. Put this thing down, flip it, and reversed it. Hello, Drew Garabo. Nope, Drew Garabo filling in for Sending Show. Who are you?
11: Post.
0: Hello?
11: Hello?
0: Hi. Sir? Thank you. Hello there, Sending Show. Drew Garabo here. Who are you?
12: Jacob.
0: Hello.
12: Hey, what's going on?
0: You are.
12: So I heard you talking about the, thanks. I heard you talking about your prostate and, you know, your diagnosis and everything. And I know you had cancer before, but did you just get like
0: I'm sorry.
12: Like, feeling something weird?
0: I'm sorry. Your phone broke up. I didn't get to hear your very intelligent question. Could you try that again?
12: So did you find out you had prostate cancer from testing, or did you feel something was weird?
0: It's a great question. I noticed a diminished urinary flow, which is one of the symptoms. It's, you know, as you get older, the flow is going to, you know, slow, not necessarily to a trickle, but it's going to diminish a little bit. I noticed a significant reduction in PP, which is a medical term. I hope it didn't go over your head. So I went to the urologist. Got a PSA test. How young of a fella are you?
12: I'm about to be 28.
0: Oh, dude, you're so young. You need not worry about that prostate yet, my good man.
12: Yes, sir.
0: Yeah, you're good. But thank you for asking. I appreciate it very much. If you have a history of prostate cancer in your family, I would recommend that you get PSA tests as early as 40. But 28 years old, I don't think you have a lot to worry about. I mean, if you're starting to feel something weird back there, there is certainly an uptick in young people like yourself being diagnosed with colon cancer, an alarming number of young men. So if, you know, no matter what your age is, if you are feeling something odd, by all means, get to a medical professional because you can catch something in time and extend your beautiful life. Early prevention definitely saves lives. That's what I'm here to tell you. Hello there. It's Senning Show. My name is Drew. What is yours?
13: Hey, Drew. It's Ray.
0: Hey, Ray. What's up?
13: Hey, I just want to thank you for filling in for John Senning today.
0: Sure. No problem. That's what I'm here for.
13: Doing a great job.
0: Oh, thanks, Ray. Very nice of you.
13: You're welcome.
0: Anything else? That's it?
13: No. You have a great day.
0: Oh, thank you, buddy. What a nice thing to say. Thank you. Yeah, I mean, if I can, I'll fill in anywhere. I don't care. I love being on the radio. Love to help out my teammates. And, you know, I was able to, be thanks to the amazing flexibility of my radiation team, they were able to radiate me a little bit early today, and I was able to be here today. It's, you know, it's an honor to be able to fill in for John, as he certainly did an incredible job of filling in for me when I needed him. So that's how we roll. Take care of each other. Hello there.
14: Drew.
0: Nelly.
14: Yeah, hey, didn't you, your old Samurai, wasn't that a standard shift?
0: The old Suzuki was indeed a 4 or 5 speed manual. Yes, sir.
14: Well, you never had issues with your battery and had to pop the clutch or get her going?
0: I don't think I ever had battery issues, no. I had a transmission. Well, no, I had an issue with the engine, but that was because of the loose nut behind the steering wheel, a.k.a. me. Didn't change the oil. Threw a rod. Ruined my 1987-88 teal Suzuki Samurai. Good memory, Nelly. Appreciate you. When we come back, I want to talk about people talking to their ChatGPT. That doesn't seem normal. Are you doing that?
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0: Nope, your host, Drew Garabo, who currently screwed up on Spotify, which is now playing commercials. I'm not paying for it. 800-771-1025 is the number. Stephen A. Smith never had an opinion he was afraid to express to the world, is saying that the NBA should resume testing for weed as he considers it a performance-enhancing drug. His logic. Let me explain why. If you go out into the streets of America, believe it or not, these NBA players, they next level. Please don't get me wrong. But you got some cats on the street, bad mother effers. They can really, really ball. They can play, right? There's two things they're lacking that the professionals don't. The level of discipline, night in, night out, and nerves. You can be a badass player, but the moment you get fidgety, the weed helps you subside that, calms the nerves. No, those nerves are a part of it. It ain't just your athletic ability. It's your poise under pressure. It's your nerve. So because the weed has the ability to calm players to a degree where they don't feel any pressure, That makes it a performance-enhancing drug. I don't necessarily disagree with that, but I don't know too many NBA players who are chiefing out before they play. 800-771-1025. I don't know a job that I have done better while high, but working at a video store was definitely a lot more enjoyable with a pre-work smoke sesh in my vehicle parked outside 16,000 movies. That, to me, is about the only occupation that I can say it should be not only condoned but encouraged that you smoke weed before work. But if you get high before work on the reg, I want to hear that call. 800-771-1025. I thought it might help with my attempts to get experience on stage as an open micer. I will be part of the Just Call Mo comedy jam, which will be August 8th, next Saturday at Side Splitters. Early show. I think it starts at 4:30. And the first open mic I did, I was nervous as hell. I'm not used to getting up on a stage and trying to entertain people. I'm used to sitting in a room by myself. This is my comfort zone, right? Some people might think it's really weird to sit in a room all by yourself and try to entertain an audience. To me, that's what I've been doing for about 30 years. So standing on a stage trying to entertain people while they look at you, that is both unfamiliar and somewhat threatening. So I thought I would give it a shot with a little 10 milli Eddie. No bueno. No bueno at all. My heart felt like it was going to pound out of my chest. I talked to a couple people about it. They're like, oh, no. You don't want weed before you try stand-up comedy. Lesson learned. Hello there. It is Setting Show. My name is Drew Garabo. Who are you?
1: What's up, brother? I'm Cody. Great show so far.
0: Oh, thanks, Cody. Plenty of time for it to go bad. What's up?
1: Well, I just wanted to call on the topic here. Currently, I own a handyman electrician company.
0: Hell yeah.
1: I smoke all day.
0: So does it get you in the right headspace to do your gig?
1: Absolutely. Can concentrate better on the work I'm doing, can kind of weed out anything around me, and just kind of get work done more efficiently and at my pace.
0: So it is very good for a singular focus. If you have one thing on which to concentrate, it can definitely help. But the minute you introduce any sort of variable to that, I found in my experience anyway, that things get forgotten quite easily and quite quickly.
1: Yeah, no, I can agree and see that side for sure. I'm a little bit of the opposite, actually. I'm kind of scatterbrained in the sense when I'm waking up in the morning, there's a lot going on in my brain for the day. The first sesh just kind of calms everything down and lets me process and get the ball rolling.
0: I get that. And honestly, that's why it's medically available in the state of Florida, because of people like you who kind of need that little calming presence in your head that helps quiet all the voices and lets you focus a little bit.
1: Exactly, man. Well said.
0: Downside is you're going to forget your lunch one day a week and leave it on the counter. But hey, small price to pay if you're doing quality electrical work, right?
1: Absolutely, man.
0: Thanks, definitely. Dude. Appreciate it. I've been there. Believe me. Like, the good news is I kicked ass today at work. The bad news is I left my lunch sitting on the table when I left the house. 800-771-1025. If you can do the job high, do the job high. This job is not the type of job that is enjoyable, that you feel like you can do well after smoking. You just got too much going on at once, especially when you're in this room by yourself and you got to remember to record the damn show, do the damn commercials, etc. Certainly not a fun job at which to be high. Somewhat exhausting. 800-771-1025. 1025. What did I say? We're going. Oh, yeah. Talking to ChatGPT when you don't need anything. It's a thing. I had no idea. I was doing research for the show today when I thought I was only going to do one show. And it's hard to believe that there are people who don't just use ChatGPT when they need something. They've got a full-on working relationship with it, asking it questions, talking to it at night, giving it a name. That, to me, sounds pathetic and terrifying. I might be wrong. Hello, Drew Grabo, filling in for John Senning. Who are you?
2: Hey, Rainey from Bradenton. How you doing, Drew? Great show.
0: Thanks, buddy. Appreciate that a lot. I'm great. Thank you. How are you today?
2: Pretty good. Just want to touch base on a marijuana thing.
0: Yeah.
2: I'm 66, and in 1988, I quit smoking pot because I was building a swimming pool, putting forms up for my brick and my tile, and we just burned a heater at lunch, and I was looking for my hammer.
0: Yeah.
2: And I asked my partner, I said, Dave, you seen my hammer? He goes, it's in your hand. I never smoked another joint since.
0: Man, you got out of the game right before the good weed came along, too. I was smoking in 88, and then all of a sudden, the shift went from outdoor swag from Mexico to indoor hydroponically grown, high-density, high-THC weed. Man, you missed out on the glory days, Holmes.
2: No, I can't stand it because that's why I quit. It was since Bud, and it got too strong, you know, and I had to think just to get up to open a door. It was crazy.
0: I get
2: but
0: that.
2: I just thought I touched base on
0: Thank
2: that.
0: Thank you. Thank you, brother. I appreciate that. Yeah, for older dudes like myself, like that guy, and you kids won't be able to relate to this, but there was just one kind of weed back in our day. Now, if you got your med card, which you should, MarijuanaDoctor.com. There's probably a code for the bone that John will tell you when he gets back. But now you get your card, you go into these dispensaries and it's like, it's almost overwhelming. Wax, shatter, crumble, RSO, flower, pre-roll, edible, indica, sativa. So much. Back in the day, your weed dealer would come over and he had one kind of weed. That was it. You didn't get a choice. And it costs about the same as it costs right now. I mean, if you're a patient, right, like John is, like I am, you know, you can friggin' go to Jungle Boys and get an eighth for like $25. 800-771-1025. 11% of Americans admit they've had a flirty relationship or romantic conversation with an AI chatbot like ChatGPT. 24% of people say that flirting with the chatbot does count as cheating in a relationship. I mean, I asked ChatGPT for some knowledge-based stuff when I want to learn stuff. If I'm having a hard time coming up with an angle on a writing piece or a topic or whatever I might ask ChatGPT, it's usually not that big of a help. But I can't imagine carrying on a conversation. Hello there, Senning Show. My name is Drew Grabo. What's yours?
3: Todd.
0: Hello, Todd.
3: How are you?
0: I'm good. Thank you, buddy. How are you?
3: Pretty damn good.
0: Good.
3: On this weed thing, and you said 88 you were getting the stanky stuff.
0: Mm-hmm.
3: I was getting that in 83, 84 when I was in Tallahassee. It was called Gainesville Green back then, but the same thing you're talking about, it was just outrageously good compared to everything else that was out there.
0: But one of the biggest myths is that the Gainesville Green was better than any of the other weed that people were getting. It wasn't. Had a clever name. It was grown outdoors. Same strain as everybody else. Right. You just North Florida types or lower Georgia types thought you were getting better weed than everybody else. The weed revolution began on the east coast of Florida when surfers started growing indoors with hydroponics. Revolutionized the game. Hello there. It's Senning Show. Drew Garabo here hosting. Who are you?
4: What's up, Drew?
0: Hey, Bobby D. Speak of weed, and look who comes in.
4: Well, I'm 61 and 5/8. Back in the day, it was like, dirt weed or, Colombian rag. Mm-hmm. And the one guy says, well, I know there's a lot of lumber in here. Mm. Eating sticks and stems and
0: oh, yeah.
4: And stuff. And, you still there?
0: Nope. 800-771-1025. Love hearing from you, Bobby D. You're the man. Hello there. It is Senning Show. I'm Drew Garabo. Who are you?
5: What up, Drew? It's Jesse from Northport.
0: Hey, Northport's Jesse, everybody. What's up?
5: What up? So I'm wondering if you have asked ChatGPT about their own answer.
0: What do you mean?
5: Well, you were referring to, asking ChatGPT and getting their answers and kind of wondering, I wonder if anyone has checked ChatGPT, on their own.
0: I'm so confused.
5: Check it against itself. Have you ever checked ChatGPT against itself?
0: Like cross-referenced its answers?
5: Ask it its own answer? Ask it one of its own answers to clarify?
0: Like, what do you mean by that? Like asking it, like, all right, for example, give me, because I got ChatGPT pulled up right now. Give me an example of a question you would ask and then a follow-up.
5: Well, what were you talking about just a moment ago? Because I've been on delay.
0: Is it normal for someone to carry?

0: working through complex problems, learning a new subject, planning trips, practicing conversations. Some conversations last a few minutes. Others stretch over hours or continue over weeks. From what we've talked about, this is ChatGPT, meaning me and ChatGPT, your conversations normally run long. That's rude. Because you're developing stand-up material, refining punchlines, discussing your autobiography, and working through other creative ideas. Comedy writing especially benefits from iteration. A single joke might go through a dozen versions before you find the one that lands. Thank you. The main thing I'd recommend is keeping a healthy balance. ChatGPT can be a useful thinking partner, but it's still valuable to test. I'm just going to ask it if it likes me. Do you like me? I enjoy our conversations. I don't have feelings or personal likes and dislikes the way people do, so I can't honestly say that I like someone in the human sense. But I can say you consistently bring interesting things to work on. One day we're tightening a stand-up punchline. The next day we're talking about baseball picks. Another, we're discussing your autobiography or health question. That variety makes for engaging conversations. You've also got a pattern of refining your work rather than settling for the first idea. Huh. So while I don't experience affection or friendship, I'm always happy to keep helping you think through ideas, polish material, answer questions, or just chat. I can't imagine ever using ChatGPT just to chat. Now, I know it's in the name, but it just seems so freaking weird. From 863 Victor, asked ChatGPT what religion it would follow if it was a person. Ooh, that's a good one. Stand by. What religion would... And again, Jesse from Northport probably thinks I'm making fun of her. I have to narrate what I'm typing to myself. Otherwise, I type wrong. What religion would you follow if you were a person? Ooh, this could be a good one. If I were a person, the religion I'd follow would depend on my experiences, family, culture, and what I found most convincing. If you mean which religion seems most compelling based on its ideas, I don't have personal beliefs. So I can't truthfully pick one. And then it goes through Christianity, the emphasis on grace, forgiveness, and loving one's neighbor. Judaism, the focus on questioning, lifelong learning, and ethical living as a rich intellectual tradition. Islam, many are drawn to its emphasis on devotion, blowing up innocent civilians, mistreating women, discipline, charity, and submission to God. Buddhism, Hinduism, Sikhism. All right. Fair enough question. Listen, we're going to step aside. We're going to come back. The great, the almighty, the personable, the phenomenal JoJo is going to slide on in here. And we're going to go through some joints together, JoJo and me. Next on Senning Show.
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19: Yeah.
18: It's all my people's in the struggle, you know what I'm saying? It's all good, baby.
19: Shake it, shake it.

0: You never thought that hip hop could make it this far. Now I'm in the limelight. Juicy.
1: Hi.
0: Hey, Joge.
1: Hi, honey.
0: Thanks a lot for being here. Appreciate it.
1: It's not a dream.
0: No, it was all a dream, but this is not.
1: No.
0: Although one could say we are the dream team. But one would not. One could say that easily. How's your day? What's going on? It's great to see you.
1: Same. It's good. I'm enjoying the rain. If I have to be inside, I feel like I want it to be like this outside, so I don't feel like I'm missing anything.
0: Same.
1: Yeah. Yeah. That's How are you? That's
0: I'm
1: all
0: good.
1: I got today.
0: Good. Thanks. No, that's plenty.
1: Okay.
0: I'm good. Just, you know, sometimes when you wake up, you don't know you're going to be doing 6 hours of radio. And then
1: yeah.
0: you find out, God dang it, I'm going to be doing 6 hours of radio. I'd planned on it for Thursday and Friday because John was scheduled to take those days off. But you know me, I'm so happy to friggin' be here that if somebody can't make it, if JP couldn't make it one day and they were in a bind and they said, hey, Garabo, can you possibly do 11 a.m. to 7 p.m. today? I'd be like, oh, my God, an actual 8 hour day like normal people work. And I would easily do it.
1: That's one thing I miss. I know it's going to sound crazy, but I, with having a small child, I don't have that flexibility like I used to be able to stay late and help people or come in early and get things done or whatever is needed. Cause I like to very much be that person, and not being able to be that person is very hard for me, but I'm happy that there are people like you that can be.
0: Yeah. I just love, I always have ever since I started in radio. I just love being able to help out wherever I can. I want to make myself like, indispensable. And, the only way I can do that is with a work ethic. Cause I certainly don't have the talent. 800-771-1025. Here's a question for you involving a big news story of the day. I don't know if you follow the Netflix executive earning $1.1 million a year.
1: Okay.
0: They do a worked retreat. They have a trust exercise where you divulge things that are somewhat of a secret. This man, who was the vice president and the head of creative at Eyeline Studios, admitted during a trust exercise.
1: Like, not you don't, he's not just falling back into somebody's arms. And
0: No. You know, trust falls are very like 2012.
1: Oh, okay.
0: These new trust exercises, I guess, you reveal things about yourself and you see if you can trust your coworkers, which in this case, no, you cannot, because after the death of his mother,
1: oh boy,
0: this man sought medical treatment for clinical depression and used ketamine, which many of us have done. Senning has done it. I've done it. JP's been honest about him doing it. I encourage you to do it as well. Priority UMD right up the road. Dr. Brent is a miracle worker. Whether you have just a little bit going on in your head like me, or you got severe stuff going on in your head like some people, ketamine treatment will help you unpack it. You're not snorting anything. You lay in a chair. They put an IV in you, all done under medical supervision. This man shared with his colleagues during a vulnerability trust exercise at the exclusive Sendero Ranch in Northern California, owned by Netflix. This dude shares with his coworkers that after the death of his mom, he had undergone ketamine treatment. Explain the reason why. On March 18th, a company investigator brought the incident up in a manner suggesting suspicion of recreational drug use. This dude was fired in April, with the company's attorney confirming, quote, the ketamine therapy issue has factored into the termination, and he was denied up to a year of severance pay. That is insane, right?
1: It's California, first of all.
0: Yeah.
1: So I'm shocked that anybody would even like bat an eye at this. But also, I feel like you're using your trust against your employees.
0: Yeah. Like, that is a violation of the trust that you had an exercise to display. What a trap.
1: Oh, my God. Like, also, I mean, I thought you were going to say he murdered somebody. That was far better than him coming clean and just saying, I thought you were saying he ended up killing his mother or something for her Social Security checks or something.
0: It's a dark mind you've got. But yes, no, that I could understand.
1: Yes.
0: Like you admit under a trust exercise, I did ketamine and I killed my mom.
1: Yes. Okay,
0: that I can understand there being some repercussions. But we're in an era now where mental health is supposed to be more important than ever before.
1: In California, they're to me like, that's all that they want to preach is about health and wellness and taking care of yourself. I'm shocked.
0: Me too.
1: By this. Does it say if he's going to press like countersue or press charges or whatever against them for wrongful termination? Okay, good.
0: Yeah, he is suing.
1: Oh God, I hope he cleans him out.
0: Me too.
1: Yeah.
0: Because like, $1 million a year, I might not share that even on a trust exercise. Like, we have a somewhat skewed version of reality because we work in an industry where we're encouraged to speak openly and honestly about things.
1: So we think.
0: until you're not. But yes, this dude is suing the Netflix streaming service after it launched an investigation into his revelation and dismissed him for the confession. You think anybody listening, I mean, I'm sure not ketamine, but like, I wonder if they were ever like tricked at work into confessing something. And then once you confess it, boom, you're gone.
1: I mean, I feel like there's some sort of unethical termination law policy that would prevent that. But I mean, even if they found out and they didn't love that he was doing the ketamine, and they kept an eye on him and he was doing like meth or something also, like if there's something harder or he's doing recreationally during work or coming in that way, like then I understand that you're on to him and you keep an eye on him. But just on the basis of that and that one incident, I don't understand how that's
0: not kosher.
1: No,
0: not kosher at all. And those of you who do struggle with suicidal ideation, if you have thoughts of self-harm, by all means, look into ketamine treatment. Your insurance might cover it. If it doesn't, in my opinion, it's worth the investment. I do it like, I don't know, a couple times a year, two or three times a year. John is on a more regular schedule. And it really does help with something called neuroplasticity, which is helping you literally unpack all of the things that make you do the things you do, say the things you say, and be the way that you are. It's been incredibly helpful for me. I always feel great when I'm done with it. And I can't imagine how helpful it is for people who struggle every day with dark thoughts that tell them that they're not good enough. You know?
1: That's wild.
0: It is. It's pretty incredible. The way Dr. Brent does it too is he's big in EDM and he has a playlist for you.
1: I love it.
0: So
1: I do need to go. I did tell John that I wanted to try it.
0: Oh, you should.
1: Okay.
0: Oh, you would love it. You would absolutely love it. You will come out. You will emerge a different person.
1: Okay. It's probably for the better.
0: I've never known it to be worse for anyone, but you can be the first.
1: Okay.
0: 800-771-1025. Judge Juicy is in the house, a.k.a. JoJo. Always great to have you in the studio with me. Always great hearing you on the radio. You know, you're one of my favorite people in the building, and I love chatting with you.
1: You're sweet. I feel like you say that to a lot of people, though.
0: I don't. There's no one else to say. There's literally no one I could else say. No one else I could say that to you. 800-771-1025 is the number. There's another story. This one's another tragedy. Do you know about the Netflix documentary trend?
1: Yes.
0: People pretend to sit down for a tell-all interview about lighthearted and serious topics, but then they confront someone about something, I guess.
1: Yeah, so I thought it was because on the documentaries, on Netflix documentaries, it's the very dramatic walk-in entrance of whoever is the subject of the, or, you know, whoever's in the film. And they come and they sit down and then they like talk to the producers, and, like, but they film all that and then they air it. So it's like a little behind the scenes. So that was people taking, kind of making light to where, you know, you would walk in and, you know, sit down and very dramatic pause and then talk about how, you know, peanut M&Ms are going to be the bane of my existence, you know, and make a joke about it. But so it's supposed to be a more lighthearted trend.
0: Yes.
1: Playing off of the serious Netflix documentaries.
0: Yes, but this dumbass influencer is married to a pedophile.
1: Oof.
0: Her idiot pedophile husband hooked up with a 15-year-old girl, and this dumbass influencer did one of those fake Netflix documentary things, but then preparing for when Netflix drops a documentary about my soon-to-be ex-husband, who I just found out is a pedophile.
1: Yeah.
0: And calls out her husband.
1: Yeah.
0: Of course, her husband comes in and shoots and kills her. Like, what did you think was going to happen? You already had a protective order against him.
1: Yeah, he was already apparently a monster.
0: Right.
1: And not in the right frame of mind.
0: What? Like, you got to, I mean, these influencers are dumbasses anyway, but you've got to know that when you do something like that, there will be repercussions. What do you think? He's just going to laugh at ha, you're right, babe. I'm a pedophile.
1: Yeah.
0: What an idiot.
1: And like ruin his life. And he's just going to sit back and be like,
0: and not kill her.
1: I deserved it.
0: Exactly.
1: Yeah.
0: Hello there. It's Sending Show. JoJo's in the house. My name is Drew Garabo. Who are you?
2: Hi, Drew. This is Mike. How are you?
0: Hey, Mike. Very well. Thank you. What's up, bud?
2: I just thought it was very ironic that you were talking about somebody being let go from a job for trusting somebody. Ironically, a week ago, actually was fired this morning for contacting my boss's boss and saying that she was talking down to employees. So by following the HR protocol, I was let go.
0: Well, now you might be protected under the whistleblower statutes, because I don't think they're allowed to. Well, Florida, they're allowed to let you go for any reason at any time. So did you officially reported your boss to human resources, or you just went to their boss?
2: I called my boss's boss directly, and then I contacted HR as well. And they called me this morning 45 minutes before work and said that I was being let go for using the phone at work, but I was on the phone with her boss.
0: Oh, man. What did you do for work?
2: I worked at one of the local car washes as a manager.
0: Okay.
1: Sounds like snitches get stitches.
0: That's what it sounds like to me, too. I know this sounds trite and stupid, but, like, you don't want to work for those jerks anyway. One door closes, another one opens. Let me give you every damn cliche in the world. But still, at least you're out of a somewhat toxic situation, yeah?
2: Yeah. I mean, I everybody there, honestly, was kind of upset, and I felt like I was the only one who was going to speak up. And she literally talked down to me, and then I said, listen, you want to talk down to me? She started cussing at me and saying, yes, I do have to talk down to you, so I hung up on her.
1: You left that out of the story.
0: Everybody's story just leaves out stuff like that. The boss is always going to win. And when you go over your boss's head, you're going to lose, because your boss's boss is going to go to your boss and go, hey, I'm getting reports that you're talking down to so-and-so. Well, that's shiftless sack of, you know what? He doesn't know how to scrub on the whatever with the extra wash and the shine and whatnot. So they're going to get rid of you. Yeah. Like, no one ever goes to their boss's boss, and that ends up being a plus.
1: Oh, and I feel like hanging up on her, no matter how wrong she was or is, you know, still a level of hierarchy and respect that should be, I guess, had.
0: I've never been good at being a subordinate to someone who is an idiot.
1: I get it.
0: In the restaurant industry, you gotta bite your damn tongue every damn day, because there are people in radio, you will work for people who have never done your job. And the right kind of people, John Brennan, will never tell you that he knows how to do your job. He will just tell you how to tweak things, how to look at things a little bit better. We know, you know, people bust his balls. He's a great boss because he knows when to leave us the hell alone. Mm-hmm. He knows when not to, and we are given the freedom to do what we do. Not every radio person is so lucky.
1: Yeah.
0: And when you got people who didn't do your job and don't know how to do your job trying to tell you how to do your job, that can get incredibly frustrating.
1: Agreed.
0: 800-771-1025. It is 727 day today, JoJo.
1: Happy 727 day.
0: Thank you. There's an article in the Tampa Bay Times, how to celebrate Pinellas's unofficial holiday.
1: Okay.
0: Because we got 813 day coming up on August 13th, if my math is correct. what would you consider How would you celebrate 727 Day? What would be your best way? You've been coming to this friggin' building for more than 10 years now, right?
1: Yeah.
0: So then you've been in the Berg.
1: I have.
0: For 10 years.
1: Yep.
0: If you got the day off and you're like, I'm going to celebrate 727 Day, what do you do? Soup to nuts. Start of the day to the end of the day. What are your favorite 727 haunts?
1: Oh, gosh.
0: What do you love about the 727?
1: I mean, I was just going to be a basic... biatch. I was going to get me some lunch. I was going to go to the beach.
0: These are great things.
1: I don't know what lunch. Do I want a pub sub? Do I just want to go to a local?
0: Pub sub you get on 863 day.
1: Okay.
0: August 63rd.
1: Okay. I'll do that then.
0: Something.
1: I feel like I just want to be on one of our beautiful beaches.
0: Okay.
1: And enjoying local cuisine.
0: Yep.
1: And that would probably be it.
0: So
1: maybe
0: beaches,
1: dinner after.
0: You got like Honeymoon Island, I think, is the 727 because that's in the Dunedin area. St. Pete Beach, Passa Grill, etc.
1: Mm-hmm.
0: But you get further down south, you got 941. Can't celebrate them until September 41st.
1: Yes.
0: So I would say, what's the ultimate St. Pete breakfast spot? What is like?
1: Oh.
0: What is, because I'm never over here for breakfast. Skyway Cafe in our plaza is great. Skyway Jackson in another plaza is also good. I think, unfortunately, El Cap, I think, is the ultimate St. Pete spot, but I'm not in my eating burgers era right now, so I can't do that.
1: There's gotta be something, right?
0: I know. I feel like we're missing it, and I don't know what it is, Joj. I'm not quite sure what the 727 spot that we're missing might be.
1: Okay.
0: And it is 727 day, July 27th, 800-771-1025 is our number. She is JoJo. I am Drew Garabo. We are filling in for Sending Show. Do you like circuses? Are you a fan of the circus?
1: You know, I feel like I want to be, but then you're shamed into to not.
0: Oh, because of the animals?
1: Yeah.
0: I don't like the animal stuff. I don't.
1: Like
0: lion taming, that's all well and good. I mean, where else are you going to see a friggin' lion other than Busch Gardens? So
1: yeah,
0: you know,
1: I love the acrobatics. I do. I love more the Cirque du Soleil.
0: Oh, the new school, like weird juggling and whatnot.
1: I
0: trampolines.
1: Like that. That's very entertaining without harming animals.
0: My favorite story of the day: a circus performer was airlifted Friday from a county fair in New York after they were hit with an arrow during a live performance. An arrow.
1: They were trying to take an apple out?
0: Yep. Daza Tavera reportedly shot an arrow at a foam target that was being held by Cuervo Rangel. The arrow struck Cuervo Rangel, causing injury. Hit him in the neck, I think.
1: Oh, my God. Right.
0: I know. Ooh,
1: right,
0: that'll leave him off.
1: Jugular.
0: Hello, it is Sending Show. She's JoJo. I'm Drew. Who are you?
3: What's up? It's Ray from Tarpon.
0: What happened?
3: It's Ray from Tarpon.
0: Okay, what's up, Tarpon's Ray?
3: Not much, man. So, Drew, love you. JoJo, love you.
0: Thank you.
3: I wanted to say I would start my day off right on 727 day at Clear Sky. They got awesome breakfast at Clear Sky.
0: Yeah.
3: And then I'd shoot over to Safety Harbor for sandwich on Main.
0: Ooh.
3: Have one of those Reubens that they got, which is, you know, amazing to me. I'll finish off over at Whiskey Wings because I love their wings, man. So, that's my 727 day, man. I love you guys.
0: Dude, great call. Thank you so much. That guy's got a 727 day just down.
1: I need to join him.
0: Man.
1: Try some new places.
0: 800-771-1025 because you forget Tarpon Springs is in the 727 as well. I would go to the Replay Arcade Museum. They got every damn video game. You pay one price. You play every old school video game that you could possibly name.
1: Ooh.
0: Ms. Pac-Man, Galaga, Track and Field, Tempest, all the ones we grew up with, all the ones I grew up with. You're young.
1: How about if I pick you up on the way over?
0: Yeah.
1: Next year for 727 Day.
0: Fair enough.
1: Okay.
0: Let's do it. It'll be on a Sunday or Tuesday. I don't know math. Hello there. It is Sending Show. She's JoJo. I'm Drew. Who are you?
4: Hey, Drew, it's Dave. I live in Tampa in Carrollwood area. And I tell you, man, I'm not too familiar with the restaurant scene over in the Berg area, but I've been to this place over on McMullen Booth called Pickles Plus. And, man, Pickles Plus is excellent. They've got great food, mostly midday, like excellent sandwiches, club sandwich, a great Reuben, stuff like that. So I'd have to add that to my visit on 727 Day Pickles Plus on McMullen Booth.
0: Yeah, they're good. I would say you can get a much better deli sandwich. I just am overwhelmed by the rudeness of people. And I know that may smack a bit hypocritical from someone who prides himself on being rude in certain occasions, but I wished to engage you further, sir. I wished to take your adequate suggestion of Pickles Plus and turn it into a phenomenal suggestion of Joel's Kosher Deli right up the road in St. Petersburg, Florida, sir. Well into the 727. You'll get a much better turkey Reuben than you would at Pickles Plus, but you're not interested in what I've got to say, so F you. All right. We're going to have one more segment of John's Joints. Then Drew Garabo Live will begin. Where does the time go?
1: Oh, my gosh.
0: I know. 800-771-1025. She's JoJo. I'm Drew. And this is Sending Show.
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6: There's a multi-vehicle crash in Tampa along the ramp from southbound I-275 to I-4, which has had the right lane blocked. Along Brandon Boulevard, the left lane's been blocked eastbound between I-75 and Lakewood Drive, and a wreck's had the right lane blocked northbound on 50th Street at Broadway. This is Jim.
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8: We love telling you about our buddy, the best of the biz, Jeff Borum.
0: The guy who knows all the hot zips, the guy who knows what schools your kids want to go to and what school they do not want to go to. Jeff Borum's the guy who knows this area.
8: You talk about knowing the hot zips and the schools are very, very important, but still in this region of Tampa Bay, from the beaches even inland, some areas still trying to figure it out from those storms we had a couple years ago. 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
16: 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Conservative Wilton Simpson created the Florida Wildlife Corridor Program and conserved 18 million acres of Florida land, including thousands of acres of working farmland. 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Wilton Simpson for Commissioner of Agriculture.
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23: I'm Fox 13 Chief Meteorologist Paul Delegato. Showers and thundershowers diminishing overnight, but there could be some redeveloping near the coast late tonight. Lows near 80. Coming up on Tuesday, variably cloudy skies. Showers and thundershowers moving inland during the day. We'll see high temperature approaching 90.
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25: It's

0: this Saturday. 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
2: Unbelievable.
0: Unbelievable indeed, Joj.
1: Why you gotta sleep with my dad?
0: It's rude, right?
2: So rude.
3: Hey boy, how's your chick?
4: Sorry,
3: Mean, huh?
1: Why don't you have some dirty hot sex with me?
0: We got to do our first delivery today for Bay It Forward. 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If you or someone you know is going through cancer treatment, this just the most beautiful series of either coincidences or fate or whatever you want to call it. I saw on my neighborhood Facebook page that there was someone with a kid undergoing cancer treatment. Mm. So I reached out. I'm like, hey, I started a charity called Bay It Forward. We give electronics to kids undergoing cancer treatment. We'd love to help you out. Mom was like, what's a catch? I'm like, there's really no catch. I promise. We're just going to bring your son electronics while he's in the hospital. Well, not only was he in the same hospital where I get my radiation treatment, not only is his radiation oncologist my radiation oncologist.
2: Oh my God.
0: So I go there today before radiation, meet the dad, talking to the dad, and I explain where Bay It Forward came from. And the dad goes, apple a day. Yeah, they gave our son an iPad the first time he had cancer.
2: He's a double C patient as well.
0: He had the cancer. It went away for a while and returned.
2: Oh, my God.
0: We gave him an iPad with apple a day. I completely did not know that.
2: Yeah.
0: And now we were able to help him out again. I hate that kids get cancer. But I want to be able to do whatever I can do, kind of make it go a little bit easier and help them out. So,
2: yeah, it's amazing what you do.
0: Thank you.
2: I love that.
0: It's a blessing. It's just such a blessing to be able to help people out in that situation.
2: Well, if you ever need help delivering that help, I would like to help.
0: Well, I would love to help you help me help them.
2: Perfect.
0: 800-771-1025 is our number. She is JoJo. My name is Drew Garabo. Do you know about these flock cameras that are making the news?
2: I don't.
0: A 77-year-old dude was concerned for his privacy when he spotted a camera outside a St. Petersburg neighborhood of Coquina Key, mm-hmm. mounted on a 12-foot-tall black pole. Dude later learned that the device is operated by a private for-profit company, and it automatically loads license plates and AI-generated profiles of each passing car into a massive database. These are called flock cameras, and they are literally everywhere. We've got a ton of them here in Tampa. There are a ton of them in St. Petersburg.
2: They're legal?
0: Perfectly legal. It is an unprecedented mass surveillance tool that could change the landscape of personal freedom nationwide.
2: How is that legal if they're gathering information without consent on you?
0: It's a great question. Like any security cameras, flock cameras collect video evidence constantly. Unlike other cameras, they automatically read each license plate, collect every detail about a scene through AI, and then put it all in a searchable database. A police officer can search 100,000 cameras nationwide to see if a fugitive has passed any flock cameras and get an alert. When they do, they can look for identifying features like make, model, color, even dents and bumper stickers. Get this. Police can also use the cameras to surveil protesters and in some cases stalk ex-lovers or romantic partners that they find interesting. It is insane that this has just been allowed to happen. And it's like by the time we find out about it, it's already been in practice forever. I don't understand
2: how that's allowed. I don't understand. And I don't understand how people that are learning about it, how that's not causing enough of a ripple to be like for an investigation or for them to be taken down or whatever. I don't get it either.
0: That the one guy who's protesting is pretty much the only dude with the balls to say or do something about it.
2: I've never heard of it. Now it all.
0: And here's a guy just sitting on the side of the road, no flock cameras. And good for you, Carl Gunn. But like you, Joj, most people, I don't think, realize that these things are being used. You've seen them everywhere. They're these things right here. That's a flock camera.
2: Oh.
0: That will capture every damn driver's license, chart your comings and goings, etc. And they are literally everywhere.
2: I'm going to ask the sheriff about this.
0: You asking Chad, like, what's up with them flock cameras?
2: Yep. How are they legal?
0: 800-771-1025. I'll ask the internet, not that it is a better resource than Chad Cronister. How are flock cameras legal? First question that pops up. Here we go. Flock cameras are legal because they capture exterior vehicle data in public spaces where courts have ruled there is no reasonable expectation of privacy. Do we have the reasonable expectation of privacy when we are out in public? It feels creepy as hell.
2: Yeah. I mean, but they're not using it just for the exterior make of your car or whatever, license plate. I mean, they're getting all of your information.
0: Yep.
2: And God knows what they're doing with it.
0: Exactly. Like, suppose there's a bunch of people protesting ICE or protesting ice cream or whatever they're protesting. They can look at these flock cameras and identify every single person at that protest. That's not going to go in a database. Hello there. It's Setting Show. She's JoJo. I'm Drew. Oh, JoJo, we got a telemarketer. Hello.
4: Hey, it's Dave.
0: Hi, Dave. What's up?
4: Hello. Hey, when I first heard about those cameras, it was a story I heard two or three weeks ago, and I forget which state it was in. I don't think it was in Florida, but it was a woman in a neighborhood that the cops came to her door, and they thought she stole a package from another house in that neighborhood. And she's like, no, it was, we got it on camera. We're 100%. And she arrested her and everything.
0: And it wasn't her.
4: Yeah,
0: dude, I'm telling you, these things are very Orwellian and not very accurate. Hello, it is Setting Show. She's JoJo. My name is Drew. Who are you?
5: I'm Tim.
0: What's up, dude?
5: Hey, they have a website called DFOC, and it has a map of the United States with every camera on there.
0: Yeah, I mean, that's good if you want to find out where the cameras are, but, like, what do we do about not wanting them in our neighborhoods, you know?
5: A lot of people have been running them over or cutting them down with sawdust.
0: Right on. I just
2: don't know how that to collect your personal. I mean, you have to give consent on every website that you click if you want to share your personal information for third parties or whatever. Like, I just don't understand how they're able to get away with that.
0: I hear John talking about them too, and I find them very annoying. The First Amendment auditors, have you seen? They sit outside a business,
2: yeah.
0: They videotape, and they pray that someone will confront them on it so that they can then go viral.
2: Yeah.
0: I mean, sure, you have the legal right to do that, but why be such a dildo?
2: Oh my God, I don't understand. Find something better to do with your time.
0: Right, and they're such dicks about it. Like, the people come up and they're like, what are you doing? He's like, I don't answer any questions. I don't have to, like, find a friggin' hobby. Hello, it is Setting Show. Who are you?
6: This is Scott calling.
0: Hi, Scott calling. Drew here, and there's JoJo.
6: What's that? What's going on, guys? When it comes to these flock cameras that are popping up everywhere that have been, around everywhere.
0: Yeah.
6: They're a good relation, like, with police as if, like, you have a server that's using one of those electronic handhelds. You know, they can just sit back and watch from afar and, you know, do their job and follow the evidence without even being on the road patrolling. and then, you know, follow the footprints and go catch them down the road or something.
0: Sure.
6: You know, I feel like it's just, I feel like it's just making them lazy.
0: Oh, yeah. Like cutting out like the hard work of police work.
6: Yeah. I mean, you know, they could just sit in a parking lot somewhere and, you know, they get a red flag from one of these cameras that somebody has no license.
0: Yeah.
6: And they follow them and go pull them over up the road or something, you know.
0: Lazy. 800-771-1025. Man was arrested on Wednesday of last week, accused of pulling a handgun and pointing it at a driver of another car who flipped him the middle finger.
2: Oh.
0: You can't flick anybody off on the road anymore. You can't even throw your hands up like, what the hell, dude?
2: I know, but I do.
0: We all do it. We all do it.
2: I say so many things.
0: And it's just not worth it. Like,
2: I know.
0: You're never going to, and I'm saying this out loud so I hear it too, you're never going to get the closure that you think you're going to get. Like, why do we do that? So the person will go, oh, I'm really sorry I aggrieved you. No, they're never going to do that.
2: No. I thought about it because I freaked out a couple weeks ago with my child in the car.
0: Oh, no.
2: Because a driver had cut me off and then was going slow.
0: Yep. Hate that.
2: And I was like, okay, I beeped, whatever.
0: Sure.
2: And then we were still driving. Well, then the car in front of me proceeded to turn into Starbucks, which is where I was turning.
0: Oh.
2: Anyway, so now I'm following the car into Starbucks. So I think the car is pulling around to go into the drive-thru, and all of a sudden the car stops and just starts coming backwards. Well, I mean, I'm in a parking lot. There's a car pulling out behind. Like, I can't go anywhere.
0: No.
2: I'm beeping my horn. No, you can't come back. Stop. Still coming back. I mean, it had to be mere inches that her car was, and she just backed right in the spot without a care in the world. I said, oh, not today. I said, what is the matter with you?
0: You said that?
2: Oh, my God. I put my window down. My poor kid in the back seat. She was like, what is happening?
0: Oh, yeah. What'd she say? Did she tell you what was the matter with her?
2: She said, I was backing into a parking spot. And I said, and there was a car behind you. Do you not? You don't pay attention? Open your eyes, I said to this little Asian girl, please, and learn how to drive. She said, you need your coffee. I said, oh man. That's what I'm trying to get. Without getting hit. And then I pulled away.
0: 800-771-1025. I believe in moments we are going to hear from John Senning.
2: Oh.
0: If this text message I received is accurate. Let me see if one of these is him. Hello.
7: Hey, it's Glenn from Kansas.
0: What up? Oh, hold on, sir.
7: Not much.
0: Hold on, sir. I've never been able to say Senning Show and have John Senning be on the line before, so I'm going to do that now. Senning Show.
7: Hey.
0: How you doing, buddy?
7: Oh, man. I don't even know, man. I don't even know.
2: I love you.
7: But I felt the need to call and rip off the Band-Aid of informing everybody who's probably wondering where I am and all that.
0: Well, I certainly admire your strength, and I will yield the floor to one John Senning, host of Senning Show, who would normally doing John's joints with me right now, but he's not here, and he's gonna tell you why.
7: I can go into the details at another day, but we said goodbye to Brody today. I thought I worked myself up before I called that I wasn't going to break down, but obviously a day that we've been dreading for the last 15 years and thought it was coming a bunch of different times, and we were lucky enough that it wasn't, but today was the day. So it just a couple hours ago, it was as peaceful as you could hope, and I knew it was the right move, but it's tough. It's really, really tough, but I know a lot of people are invested. A lot of people are always asking, so I thought I'd call and let everybody know exactly what's going on. I don't know. I was supposed to be off some days this week, but I really don't foresee myself coming back tomorrow, to be completely honest with you either. So
0: yeah.
7: I'm not sure when I'm going to come back, if I might just fill those days in between the days I was going to take off. But, you know, it's brutal. We've been nothing but obsessed over our dog for 15 years, and yeah, it was going to happen eventually, and today was that day. So thank you, everybody, for all the kind words that are coming, I'm sure. And thank you, Drew, for stepping in and always being there, and just everybody. But I'm going to be good. It's tough. It's brutal. It's what you sign up for. But I just felt the need to call and touch base and let everybody know what's going on.
0: Glad you did. It took a lot of strength, and I think it shows the level of care that you have for the people who support your radio program, that you want to let them in on it. I wouldn't have said a damn word myself until you came back and said it. And I'll tell you something that you already know, which is that you provided that dog with one hell of a life, and he certainly bounced back way more times than we all thought that he would. I'm going to save you the tired BS about how he's not suffering anymore, blah, blah, blah, because you and Danielle obviously are hurting. I mean, you guys gave him such an incredible freaking life, man.
7: Yeah, it's tough. And I'm sure one day I'll tell more of it, but we kind of knew today was the day. And then she was literally on her way, and he kind of perks up and he's looking at me, and I'm thinking, I can just... You know, it just doubt in those final moments. And I think that's probably natural. And then kind of during and after, that all just washed away. Like, I don't know, the word relief feels weird, but, you know, we've also been, it's been a lot to keep him going these last few months specifically. So it was peaceful, and I know he's at peace, and we have a sense of relief as well, which feels guilty even saying, but. You know, we're going to be all right. It's going to take a minute, but, you know, it's what you sign up for. It's when you do it the right way and you have a good dog or a good pet, it's cliche as well, but you sign up for one of the worst heartbreaks ever. So, you know, we, with no kids or anything like that, he was everything.
0: Yeah. Yeah, man. And, you know, like you said, he's not hurting anymore. He's not suffering anymore. You guys don't need to stress anymore, but, you know, processing the grief of what happened, it's not going to be easy, as you know, and I'm here for you, dude.
7: No, it's not. I don't know what to do. Like, that's the biggest thing. I told Danielle, like, I don't know what to do. Like now, like, it just feels weird being in the house. It feels weird leaving the house. I don't know. Part of me just wants to, like, get in the car and go, but I don't know where to go. And it's just a weird, I think the minutes and moments after, you just kind of try and figure out what even feels right. So
0: yeah,
7: that's kind of where we are right now, but I appreciate all of you. Thank you to everybody who always, you know, we were at Wild Fork on Saturday, and I can't tell you the amount of people. And it's like that every time I'm out, they, you know, want to know what's going on with them. And I appreciate that.
0: Yeah, man. Is there a Zach Bryan song that you feel would sum up your emotions right now that can play in honor of you, you and Brody? Is there any song at all that
7: really put
0: a sentimental touch on this?
7: I think there is.
2: Oh my God, you're going to make me cry even harder now.
7: Yeah.
2: Oh my God.
7: Do you have a minute before you go to break?
0: Of course.
7: Can I think about it for two seconds and text you?
0: Absolutely, man. Absolutely. All right. You let me know the song, and we'll play it in honor of you and Danielle and Brody. And I don't think any pet has ever been as beloved by the Tampa Bay radio listening audience as Brody. And I know what he meant to you guys. And to have this happen as you turn 40 years old is such a...
7: It's crazy, right?
0: It's a messed up confluence, well, man.
7: Tomorrow is Danielle's birthday.
0: Oh, my Jesus Christ.
7: Happy birthday to her. So.
0: Oh, my God, dude.
7: Yeah, I don't know. But if I was a betting man, like I said, I was supposed to be off Thursday anyways, but I might just take the next 2 days too and come back next week once my head's a little more in the game. But thank you. Thank you. Thank you to everybody. And I love you, and I will be back. And you know, I'm going to work through it. It's going to be all good.
0: Yeah, buddy. We love you. And thanks for calling in, man.
7: Absolutely. Talk to you soon.
0: All right, buddy.
7: Bye-bye.
0: See you. I'll speculate no longer. I don't know. I don't even know what we can say, Joj. We all know what Brody meant to John, what John meant to Brody. Ever since I've known John for the last 10, 11 years, that dog's been everything to him. Mm-hmm. And he and Danielle were parents. They're parents to Brody, you know? And the level of love that they have for him, the level of compassion, I fully believe gave that dog a couple of extra years.
2: Oh, for sure.
0: I was able to see

0: you still have that same Brody spirit, and you just, you hate for something like this to happen, especially for someone like the Sennings. You just want their dog to be able to live forever.
1: Oh, such a cruel thing that we do to ourselves.
0: Right? You sign yourself up for this temporary heartbreak, you know?
1: Yeah.
0: I mean, I felt it when, to a lesser degree, when Pumpkin passed at 20-something years old. But cats are different, you know? Dogs are everything. Dogs are companions.
1: Yeah.
0: Cats are dicks.
1: It's clearly what I was in a past life.
0: Same. There's a reason that I gravitate towards cats, because I'm a dick too. Hello, Sennings Show. Tough to follow that one up, I know. Hello.
2: Yeah, that's really tough. Man, ain't nothing harder than having to bury your own pet.
0: 800-771-1025 is the number. Hello there, Sennings Show. How can I help you?
3: Hey, Drew, it's Tony.
0: Hey, what's up, Flash Junkie?
3: Hey, I was originally calling about the flock cameras. That doesn't matter no more. And I can't speak for the rest of the audience, but I got to say, John, take all the time you need. And if you do decide to reach out to John by DM, sometimes less is more. You got to think about what you say. You might think you're helping, but you might make it worse. So give him space, give him time, and God bless you. God bless Danielle, and God bless Brody. And I'm tearing up over here, and I just love all you guys, and take all the time you need.
0: Well, you know, I would like to go back to a normal schedule, Tony, so maybe we could accelerate his return. No, but in all seriousness, yeah, we've got his back.
1: All the time.
0: And how much time you really need. But no, we've got his back, and thank you. You know, and like you said, you know, if you feel like you need to reach out by DM, you don't. It's a rough enough situation, and
1: yeah.
0: On the off chance that he might have forgotten for a second, that DM comes in, you know, sorry about Brody, and then you're thinking about it again. So thank you, Tony. I appreciate it. I wish everyone could be like you, homie.
3: All right, love you guys.
0: Love you back, man.
1: Yeah, he knows. He feels it. So in due time, but maybe not rushing to grab your phone right now.
0: Yeah.
1: Give him some time.
0: So I've got the song, and we'll play it. We'll play it to go out. It's a song called 28, the number 28 by Zach Bryan. And we're just going to send this one out to the Sennings, to the memory of Brody, to everybody who cared about him. And
1: anybody who's lost a little from
0: a
1: baby.
0: Yeah, all of you who know that your best friend is waiting for you on the Rainbow Bridge.
1: Yeah.
0: Do you think when animals make it to the Rainbow Bridge that they're rooting for their owners to die? So, you know, they're all lonely up there on the Rainbow Bridge. So they're like, God, I sure do hope my owner gets hit by a semi truck so he can get down here. That's what I believe.
1: Oh, that's a sweet sentiment, though. Yeah, you want them to miss you and want to be with you.
0: Right. Like, even the most compassionate animal
1: for sure
0: is going to be lonely on that Rainbow Bridge. So he's like,
1: unless they're not, and they're like, finally. That son of a bitch. I thought I was never going to die and get away from them.
0: The term Rainbow Bridge most commonly refers to a comforting pet loss concept. A peaceful, heavenly meadow where deceased pets are restored to youth and health to wait for their owner. So it's a young version of Brody.
1: That's cute.
0: And he's just chilling out and waiting for John. Well, you're going to have to wait a long time. This one's for you, Brody, John, and Danielle, Zach Bryan.

0: Thank you, JoJo.
1: Oh, my God. You made me come back. I want to talk after that.
0: I know. I'm glad.
1: Thanks so much for having me today.
0: I know.
1: No, but thank you for having me today.
0: Yeah, and I have so much respect for John anyway, but to be able to share that so that people aren't wondering and worrying and speculating. Mm-hmm. He's a hell of a guy. Brody, you were a hell of a dog, my favorite dog. Now I'm looking for a new favorite dog. If anybody wants to put their dog in the running, you'll never be Brody. I just want to let you know that. I want to let your dogs know that. You'll never be Brody. All right? You bitches and mongrels. Never. So don't try it. Peace and love to the Senningses. Thank you, JoJo.
1: I'm here if anybody needs anything.
0: Well, from bad to worse, coming up next, Maurice will slide in and Drew Garabo Live will begin. Thanks, Joj.

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2: Expect delays from an incident eastbound on Memorial approaching Spruce. A crash northbound on 50th Street approaching Broadway Avenues had the right lane blocked. There's still activity eastbound on Brandon Boulevard between I-75 and Lakewood Drive. There's also a wreck northbound on East Lake approaching Keystone. This is Jim with traffic.
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0: It is now officially Drew Garabo Live. Thank you very much for hanging out with me this afternoon. Thank you to John Senning for calling in about 20 minutes ago to, as he said, rip the Band-Aid off. It's what awaits every pet owner, yet just like human life, you want to believe it's never going to happen. You know, my mom's 84 and in and out of the hospital, beat bladder cancer, and she's been dealing with the complications from sepsis in and out of the hospital. Back in over the weekend, we went to go see her, and it was rough on Saturday. I just don't know any other way to say it. She was not. When you see your parent receiving less than quality care at a facility, I understand why people shoot up places. I'm not saying I would ever do that. I just understand why people who have to witness their parents getting substandard medical care, I get why that takes you to a very dark place. Thankfully, my mom was able to push through and got home yesterday afternoon. Thank God. And thanks my dad for being there with her. But when I texted John this morning and didn't hear back for a couple of hours, I kind of knew that that time had come. And indeed, it did. So I know I can speak for the entire 102.5 The Bone family, both from our perspective and your perspective. And we send our love, compassion, support to the Senning family. I would imagine John will probably be back next Monday. Give him some time to grieve and get his headspace right. Celebrate Danielle's birthday. Celebrate his birthday. Oof. You ever have an old pet pass away, Maurice?
1: Yes, I did. My dog, Bourbon, that was mine for a while. Then I gave it to my daughter when I couldn't take care of it. I wouldn't be home enough.
0: Well, that was nice of you.
1: Yeah.
0: And Bourbon passed?
1: Yes, yeah. Bourbon had a great life, though, like a good glass of bourbon. He had a good life.
0: Well, a good life with your daughter.
1: He had a good life.
0: Must have been somewhat bittersweet for you going, I'll miss you, but I already gave you up.
1: No, I would see him because I would go and visit my daughter and my ex.
0: That dog look at you like, thanks a lot. Appreciate it. Thanks for the commitment.
1: I remember we've talked about this when my daughter was born or was going to be born. I had a pit bull baby, white with a spotted nose, was gorgeous. And I had to give her up. It wasn't quite dying, but I had to give her up because I was not going to have a baby in a house with a pit bull.
0: Yeah, that makes sense.
1: It just wasn't going to happen. And I'm a little bit more, how do I say this without... I'm a little bit more pragmatic when it comes to the relationship of pets and people, where
0: you're dancing around words. Just say it, for Christ's sake.
1: I don't get hit as hard as people that care.
0: Yeah, I get that. You're able to somewhat detach a little bit.
1: Detach, yes.
0: I got you. Yeah, I'm kind of the same way. I've lost three cats now, and losing three cats isn't even equal to losing one dog.
1: No, it isn't. I was about to say, come on, man.
0: I would say losing 10 cats might be equal to losing one dog.
1: I thought we were talking about loss here. Get three cats. Come on.
0: Well, Pumpkin was very special to me because my friend Mark Foster took her in as a pregnant stray. He took his own life, so Pumpkin became ours.
1: Right.
0: We took great care of her. She outlived her two daughters, who we also had. And then she just got sick. She got real sick. She got friggin' diabetes. So I had to buy insulin. A lot of money, too. Pet insulin.
1: Right.
0: Not cheap. Neither is human insulin. And I had to just give her two jabs, one every day, one in the morning, one at night. And when she started to go downhill, it was heartbreaking. You look at this animal that's been in your life for like 15 years, you know?
1: Yeah.
0: You've shared your life. You've shared memories, not with cats as much as dogs. With cats, it's like, oh, yeah, I remember that time you threw up on the floor. Cool.
1: Yeah.
0: But when she finally went, that was rough.
1: Well, that might also factor in, certainly like with sinning with John. I've never really grown up around any of the pets that we've had where I've always been there. Most of my adult life, I've had a job that's kept me on the road, if not out of the house, for extended periods of time. I will say this. The dog now that Bowie has, Penelope,
0: a Bernedoodle.
1: I've watched her. I mean, she's still a puppy. She's like a year and 3-4 months, but she's come up with Bowie. She's been a companion of Bowie. She's helped me and us, I should say, with Bowie. And I'm watching them grow up together. So I'm at home. I'm no longer on the road.
0: Right.
1: So I'm there in the house. And I could see that would affect me probably exponentially greater than other losses of pets would have.
0: Yeah, I think, unfortunately, pets kind of get your kids ready to process death. You know, like it's an unfortunate yet important lesson for them to learn how to say goodbye to something, how to grieve. I did not get that chance. I was joking with my parents about this over the weekend because my childhood pet, Zippy the poodle, when we moved down to Florida in 78.
1: Zippy didn't make the ride?
0: Zip didn't make the trip. My mom and dad told me that Zippy's health issues made him unable to come down to Orlando, Florida with us. And Zippy lived another 9 years.
1: What?
0: Yeah. He was like 8 when we moved down here. We gave him to my grandparents, so I would get to see him when I'd visit them in Larchmont, New York. But, man, the last year when he just, blind, deaf, wheezing, and I was like, I can't handle this. But we're not here to talk about the passing of our animals all afternoon. I know you joined me in sending our condolences to John Senning and Danielle and their entire family. And let's move on. 800-771-1025. I finally, Maurice, now I understand why people do stand-up comedy. I would never blame the room because if you're funny, you're funny. But I think Everett can back me up on this one, Everett the comedian. For whatever reason, the place where I've been doing open mics, I did two of them, the Neon Lunchbox in downtown St. Pete. The only audience there is composed of other stand-up or other open mic comics.
1: Right.
0: Those aren't people necessarily who want to laugh out loud at other people's jokes.
1: It's not an audience.
0: No.
1: It's not an audience.
0: It's people working on their own material.
1: Right.
0: And I don't want to say they're rooting for each open micer to fail, but it kind of feels like they are. It kind of feels like every person who takes a stage, everyone in the audience is like, eh.
1: Yeah.
0: Yeah.
1: Well, they're not impartial in that there's your competition, but more so, you're just in their way. They're ready to get up, and they got to wait for you or anybody else. And so they're not looking at you objectively. They're like, hurry up, hurry up, hurry up.
0: Correct. And so last night, I'm trying to get as many open mics in before the Side Splitters gig a week from this Saturday as I can. So literally every day I look at open mics and I go, okay, like today I'm not going to do it because 6 hours of the radio, I'm done attempting to entertain for the day. My brain is going to be mush when I get out of here. But yesterday, Sarah was working and I had some errands to run. But then I'm like, you know what? There's a 5 o'clock open mic at Tidal Brewing in Spring Hill. And I'm like, this is perfect. Not quite in Tampa proper. Get to think about my material on the drive. And this dude, Ryan, who runs the place, super nice guy. So I messaged him on Facebook. I said, hey, you got any spots available for the open mic? He said, absolutely. Come on out. I'm like, all right, let's check this out. Drive out to beautiful Spring Hill, Florida. Meet the dude. It was a room full of people looking to laugh.
1: Boom.
0: The first time I have ever experienced that in my illustrious open mic career, which is now four occasions. It was the first time that I got up in front of a crowd and actually felt like these people want to laugh. And it was amazing. Do you remember the first time you did it and people laughed?
1: Absolutely.
0: You do?
1: It was the first time I ever did it. I'm not patting myself on the back. I had a friend, Kevin Rogers. He's still a friend. We were hanging out. It was the start of Bennington's comedy scene. It was hanging out with the radio, and so we were hanging out there. That was the spot. I saw him do it, you know, because I was hanging out with him, and I said, I could do that. Went home, wrote 5 minutes throughout the course of the week, went up, and killed. Now, that was manic energy. That was not caring. That was not looking at it as a profession. That was like me just going up going, let me see if I could do this. And so, yeah, I absolutely remember the first time.
0: It's a great feeling.
1: Yeah.
0: Like you get done and you're like, oh, it was the first time that overwhelmingly people laughed at my crap. And I was like, oh, my God, yeah. These people made me feel like I can do this. And I know that on August 8th at Side Splitters, it is going to be a very friendly crowd that is going to want to laugh, which helps tremendously. Open mic nights, when it's just a bunch of other open micers, they're not going to give you a fertile audience that wants to laugh at your stuff.
1: No.
0: Comedians are messed up, man.
1: Yeah, they are. Yeah, of course they are.
0: It was fun. I don't like them. I could see doing it more once the Side Splitters thing is open.
1: But you got to start over a new career this late, not late in the game, but in what might be the back nine.
0: Definitely. Never too old. Look, Rodney Dangerfield didn't get started till he was 40-something.
1: Yeah, you may be right.
0: Maybe even 50. He was a friggin' door-to-door shoe salesman or Fuller brush salesman. I want to give a special shout out. Last week, I was kind of having some fun with the fact that I got invited by a listener to a pancake breakfast for the blind. And I didn't know who this listener was. I was, he just messaged me on Facebook. I got a good vibe from the guy. And he said, would you like to come to a pancake breakfast? Let me see if I can read you the exact. Here we go. I belong to the Tampa Bay chapter of the National Federation of the Blind. We have some summer events coming up. Would you like to attend and share our story? We have a pancake breakfast in Tampa. We are planning our annual bowling event soon. We would love to bring awareness of who we are and what we do as a blind and visually impressed group in the community, visually impaired group. And so I said, who doesn't love pancakes? I'm in. So I'm waiting outside the Beef O'Brady's in Forest Hills, which, do you know where Forest Hills, Tampa is?
1: No.
0: I didn't either.
1: Yes, kind of.
0: Yeah.
1: Kind of.
0: I had no idea. If you had asked me last week where Forest Hills was, I would have said, I have no clue. But it's right off of Bush Boulevard where it meets Himes.
1: Right.
0: So I get there early. I'm waiting outside, watching all the people go in. And I see a gentleman approach with a cane, and I go to open the door for him, and he says, would you say the word lightning for me? And I said, lightning. He said, you're Drew. I said, yes, I am. And he said, I'm Greg. And I sat down with Greg at Beef O'Brady's. I got French toast sticks. He got pancakes. And this man, who is nearly completely blind, 100% in one eye, 90-something percent in the other eye, was talking to me about his challenges. This guy has had a heart attack, a stroke, and an aneurysm. He had a metal plate in his head protrude out of the top of his head and get a massive infection. This guy, Greg, has been through it. And he started a charity, All Kids Are Gifted, meaning that every kid has value to him or her. This guy was one of the most beautiful human beings I've ever met in my entire life. And I'm so grateful, Greg, that I got to meet you. His Facebook profile says, stroke survivor, following God's calling to help kids in Johns Hopkins All Children's Hospital. All this guy wants to do is make the world a better place for kids. And he has been through it. We talked about Job in the Bible and how God tested Job repeatedly and severely to see if he would lose his faith. Well, Job didn't lose his faith. Greg Farley didn't lose his faith. And I might have found a little bit of faith on that Saturday morning.
1: You got to have faith, Drew.
0: Yeah, I mean, that's what George Michael said. Just a beautiful, beautiful experience. And I'm so glad I went. And thank you, thank you, thank you to Greg Farley for the invitation. Much, much appreciated. All right, let's take a moment. I got to get some water for Christ's sake and pee. And when we come back, I want to talk about Friday night, the party for Josh Maloney. But more importantly, if you missed it earlier, I found the hidden gem of Tampa Bay, and we'll talk about it next.
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3: Hillsborough wreck eastbound on Memorial approaching Spruce has been causing backups to before the Courtney Campbell. There's possible blockage northbound on Dale Mabry just past Waters. There's a crash eastbound on Fletcher at 22nd, and the right lane's been blocked westbound on Fowler at McKinley. This is Jim with...
4: 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And that's the sound of a fraud alert from Wells Fargo, flagging a charge for a pricey restaurant in Paris. 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To the bank and to Claire. Two taps later, Claire says nope to the charge and Wells Fargo is on the case. 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
24: I'm Fox 13 Chief Meteorologist Paul Delegato. Showers and thundershowers diminishing overnight, but there could be some redeveloping near the coast late tonight. Lows near 80. Coming up on Tuesday, variably cloudy skies. Showers and thundershowers moving inland during the day. We'll see high temperature approaching 90.
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0: What a heart wrencher, Maurice.
1: Gets you right in the feels, Drubert.
0: It sure does. And I'd planned it to lead right into a heartfelt introduction of our next guest. However, in the never-ending series of foibles, so this heartfelt anthem could have been, which really, if more people would pay attention, they would know that it is could have been, not could have been. So
2: right.
0: Tiffany may be directly responsible for people properly spelling that phrase. Because when people say could of, it's not right.
2: No.
0: Could have. Oh, this part. This line right here, Maurice. Is better than what could never been at all.
1: You know, a lot of people called her the White Mariah.
0: Is that true, Tiffany? Did people call you the White Mariah?
3: I have never heard that before, but I will take it.
0: Maurice is the first person I've ever heard call you that. Thank you for joining us once again. It's great to speak with you. How is life treating you, Tiffany?
3: Life is treating me very well. I'm very busy. So I always say now, gee, it looked good on paper, but then actually living it, oh gosh. I'm just running as fast as I can, for real.
0: I hope you're holding on to someone's hand, at least.
3: I am always holding on to everybody's hand. It takes a village to do what I do nowadays.
0: I loved your show in Clearwater with Taylor Dayne at the Capitol Theater. You really commanded the audience. You went through the crowd at the end of it, taking the time to shake everyone's hand and hug everyone. You seem to have an overwhelming sense of gratitude for the people who have supported you throughout your musical journey.
3: Definitely. I mean, you know, I was just a little girl who wanted to sing, and look what happened. It really happened. And it keeps going on. So that is exactly the sentiment, gratitude. I practice that every day. I do my morning meditations and set my intention. And I am traveling all the time on tour now with all this time tour. And back and forth to the UK a lot because I'm doing festivals there for the summer. So that is my morning sentiment. I just get up and go, let's rock it. I'm glad to be doing it. And I'm very grateful.
0: Hell yeah. Well, we're grateful to speak with you both about your book. You can go to Let's Food with Tiffany to find out more about her new cookbook, Pop Life, the Ultimate 80s Kitchen Encore, and TiffanyTunes.com. She's got some Florida shows coming up. I Want My 80s Back with Tiffany and DJ Johnny Quest live Saturday, August 15th in Fort Lauderdale. And then August 9th through 11th, the old Food and Wine Festival at Epcot Eats to the Beat. August 27th to November 21st, three times daily. Tiffany, can you kind of take me back to that moment when you're like a really, really young lady and you dream of having a musical career? How did it happen for you? I know shopping malls played a huge part in your conduit to success, but take me back before that. Like when you're trying to break in and you finally do, what was going on in your life and what did that feel like once you kind of got your foot in the door a little bit?
3: Well, I mean, I was 9 years old when I started singing professionally, and that was just partly because it was just there. It was natural. I mean, I was a dancer before that, doing dancing in California, and always been kind of ham. I've always liked the stage, you know, so I had an older cousin who was in a dance group, and so my mom put me in a dance group because I wanted to be like her, and that led to singing. I was just always in my bedroom singing. And then I started singing professionally at 9 when my parents, who knew nothing about the music industry, had some friends who were actually doing their first record. And at their like send-off party for their tour, you know, everybody got up and sang. And my dad was like, Tiffany sings all the time. Let's throw her up there. And to everyone's shock, I sounded like I was 30, although I was 9. And that's when really everybody kind of persuaded my parents to do something with it. And that really didn't know what that was. But by the time I was 14, I had the record deal with MCA. So kind of stepping back now, new announcement in TIFF World, I'm doing a musical called Spandex, which is happening in September of this year. Cool. So, you know, before I got my record deal, that's what I was doing. I was an LA girl running around doing modeling, dancing, acting, musicals, whatever I could do, because again, my family didn't know anything about the business. So the first person they'd meet, they'd say, you got to go do this. And then the next person, you got to go do this. So I think I wore my parents out before I even had my main success. I definitely wore out their wallets because, you know, it's expensive. And they were just, you know, we were just learning, really. So, you know, by the time I was 14 and I got the first record deal, and I didn't even really know what that meant, really. I knew it would be going in the studio and recording the songs, but to be, you know, be 15 by the time it started taking off. And, you know, of course there was the mall tour because they sent me first to New York, and I was doing a lot of clubs, but I wasn't even old enough to be in the club. So people were loving the music, but they didn't know enough about me. They weren't able to engage with me, and I almost lost my record deal, but it was the mall tours that saved me. It was the perfect age group for me, perfect place that I could be to show my stuff, if you will. And then, you know, I started touring the world after that, and I really haven't stopped in almost 40 years. You know, we've been doing other things. You just mentioned the cookbook. I just got into the culinary world right after COVID, and a little bit before that, actually. Now that I'm all legit and doing a resume, putting everything together, I'm like, oh, I've been doing this for a minute. But actually doing cookbooks, you know, this is my second cookbook, my first real published cookbook. And Pop Life is circling still around the 80s, you know, zhuzhing up, leveling up some of your 80s foods for the adult kitchen now. And I think there's all kinds of Pop Life events that I'm doing, and they kind of interweave within the tour. But I'm going to keep doing these pop-up events. So TiffanyTunes.com for all things TIFF World, guys, because these Pop Life parties are different. You get to taste the food.
0: Ooh.
3: You get is it, and they're 80s themed parties. So they're really a lot of fun.
0: Yeah, I think Maurice, my co-host, and I are very lucky to have been raised in the 80s. It was just such a magical decade of naivety, of innocence, of excess.
2: Cocaine.
0: Okay, easy.
2: I'm just saying, Drew, let's give the whole story.
0: Of flamboyance, of cocaine for some, I suppose, some losers out there. But really, like, the hodgepodge of different influences from pop, like you were doing, like Madonna and Debbie Gibson, to the new wave of Depeche Mode and The Cure and New Order, the birth of hip hop with Run DMC. It truly was a miraculous time, not just to be alive, but to grow up. Right, Tiffany?
3: Well, yeah, because yes, I mean, all the artists you just mentioned and then some, you know, we were a little spoiled. I'm going to be honest.
0: Yep.
3: We had good music. Like, you know, and fashion, and there was, you could be whatever you wanted to be. And of course we had MTV. All you did was do your school day, go home and watch that MTV. You know, I was allowed to do my homework to watching MTV as long as I was really doing my homework. So that was like a thing.
0: And
3: you know, you came home, you grabbed your, you know, for me it was chicken pot pie.
0: Oh, yeah.
3: And I sat in front of the TV and whipped out that homework, and I was able to watch MTV. And that's where you learned your fashion, your VJs, what was going on. It really was part of our 80s culture.
2: And I was going to say, add that not only was it fun, fascinating, and great to watch, but as an artist coming up, I don't think there was a greater vehicle to launch you as easily as MTV was able to.
3: Well, definitely. I mean, if you weren't on MTV, that was it. So you strive to do that. And then as I started touring the world, to go to the different, you know, MTV London, to go to MTV New York, all of it, it was like, ooh, this even just gets better. So, yeah, I mean, it was a big deal for me. I wish we had some of that back because, you know, I think it was really a special 80s thing. It's great to see a lot of young kids get involved with the 80s nostalgia because of Stranger Things. Obviously,
0: oh,
3: I think we're alone now with put in Stranger Things.
0: Hell yeah.
3: At the end of last year, the last season. So it's been a wild ride now to see all these young kids, like, just really hungry for not just 80s music, but the culture, and to kind of start, you know, tapping into that. And I get a lot of young people now coming to my shows going, oh my gosh, like there was this magic, you know, we don't really have that. And I'm hoping that maybe there will be some kind of resurgence. I mean, obviously you can't go back, but I think there's a slight bit of that whatever magic is happening for them. And it makes me really happy, actually, good, when they come up and they know my band, and we're talking legit, and they're talking Tears for Fears or Simple Minds, or, you know, and I'm able to interject like, oh no, you got to listen too. And they're all about it, which is lovely.
0: I love that so much. Tiffany has a book out, Pop Life, the Ultimate 80s Kitchen Encore. You can get more info at letsfoodwithtiffany.com. Her music website is tiffanytunes.com. Speaking of artists of the 80s, today we celebrate the debut of the fantastic film Purple Rain 42 years ago today, opened nationwide. Did you ever meet Prince? Did you have any encounters with the Purple One?
3: I did, actually. He had a club called Glam Slam, and it was here. Well, I'm in Nashville now, but it was in L.A., and I'm born and raised in L.A., so I had a chance to meet him ever so briefly, though, and to be in his club all the time. And it was really, really cool. So, yeah, I remember when this movie came out, it was, again, there's that 80s throwback. You know, we had to wait for stuff. Yeah. You knew it was coming. And I think this went on for like 6 months, the album, the movie, the tour, all of it. And you were saving your dollars and your dimes for all of it. And then something else would drop and you'd be like, oh, you know, it'd be the talk that you talk with your friends for like a week, you know, and even if you were a professional and you were doing something in radio or industry, this was like the vibe, you know, and then you waited for the next thing.
0: Yeah.
3: So I remember when this movie came out, I remember watching this movie. I had to beg my dad to watch this movie and he was a little reluctant. But I ended up seeing the movie and I was like, it was a big deal because I got to see it actually in Norwalk at the Dollar Theater, believe it or not.
0: Oh, that's so
3: my
0: awesome.
3: My hometown.
0: Oh, man. Did you ever have an encounter with Madonna? It strikes me like she might not be the nicest person to fellow performers. Am I accurate in that, or did you never run in the same circles as Madonna Louise Ciccone?
3: I have never met Madonna. I'm a huge fan, though, to be honest with you. And I would love to meet her. I think it's great to see her back. Not that she ever left, but it is great to see her dominating the charts. I think the new album is phenomenal. And it's got a lot of that old school throwback vibe. So I'm loving every minute of it, really. I'm very excited for her.
0: Love that. How about Michael Jackson? Ever had an encounter with the King of Pop?
3: So I did get a chance to meet Michael Jackson. Ooh. Actually, I met him the week after I took down Bad, his single. One, I think We're Alone Now, knocked that out.
0: What?
3: So I got a chance to meet him the following week, and I wasn't too sure he'd be happy about it, but he was lovely. I met him at the Forum in Los Angeles to his show, which was absolutely just to die for. I mean, every bit of it. But he was really nice to me. He welcomed me to the music industry. Aww. Like, congratulations. And yeah, I didn't know how he would be, but it was a great moment for me.
0: Love that so much. Tiffany joins us right now. You can check her out on the I Want My 80s Back Tour with Tiffany and DJ Johnny Quest, Saturday, August 15th at 7. And she'll be at the Food and Wine Festival at Epcot, which is just a great festival. I imagine for people like you, for Mark McGrath of Sugar Ray, who's always there, Joey Fatone, it's just a great way to have a little fun at a theme park and connect with the people who have been listening to you and supporting you for the better part of 40 friggin' years, right, Tiffany?
3: Oh, yeah. I mean, it's one of my favorite gigs, really. Seriously, I look forward to it every year. I never take it for granted. I hold my breath that I'm coming back, but a lot of the fans vote and they ask for people to bring us back. So that's amazing. And it is. I mean, it's just a really great concert for me because it's very engaging. You know, I come off the stage, they don't sometimes like that. So I've had to scale it back a bit, but everybody, you know, we get everybody involved in singing along, and not just to my hits, but I usually do a little surprise, a little Easter egg there, and I usually do like a medley of old school 80s. So I'm already getting texts, and I'm already getting things in the TIFF email that are saying, what are you going to do this year? Last year we did Tina Turner.
0: Yeah.
3: And so we always try to feature an artist that was instrumental for me, inspirational for me, somebody that I love. So we're working on it behind the scenes. I don't want to give it too much away, but it's always an 80s fun-filled, good time of, you know, music.
0: We had so many great 80s female vocal songs, too, from Stacey Lattisaw, Never Knew Love Like This Before, Lisa and Colt Jam, I Wonder If I Take You Home.
2: Don't forget Pebbles.
0: Can't forget Pebbles, of course. Stacey Q, all the favorites. I can't wait to see what you come up with. Tiffany, I always love catching up with you. I love your spirit. You definitely have outlasted most in that industry. What would you say you could attribute your longevity to? Because a lot of people who get fame, as you know, you get fame too early and you can fall victim to any number of excesses that can cut not just your career short, but your life short. What is it in you where you are able to avoid such pitfalls?
3: I think for me, probably becoming a mom, you know, I became a mom by the time I was 21. So real life happened, and it was, you know, I wanted to be a good mom and serious and grounded, and my family, you know, with me all the time.
0: Yeah.
3: It's amazing. You know, good friends, just the basics, I think, that doesn't really matter if you're a celebrity or not. Those are the things that hold you together. You know, those are the things about life that really, really matter. Good people around you, and having a place to run when you don't know what to do, you know, or just to chill out is really, really important. And I took some space from my career at times just to gather my thoughts and, you know, just to, if I made a commitment, it was because it's something that I really wanted to do. And I think long life careers, sometimes you do need a moment to go, oh, well, I don't know what's next. Hold on, let me go out and just kind of sit down for a second and think about it and be creative. And becoming a songwriter for me, moving to Nashville, just really helped kind of grow me a little bit as a lyricist and as now somebody who co-produces their albums. So, yeah, you know, and of course the fans and having that engagement with them. Now it's lovely to have social media that you really can have that communication back and forth. Sometimes it can be a little intrusive because you feel like you have to post everything all the time. But, you know, with my fans, I think they're really cool. They give me that space when I need it. But they also give me feedback, and they are my energy. I love it.
0: Awesome. Love to hear it, Tiffany. Thank you. Finally, one last piece of controversy. I need to know, you were in a Miracle Whip commercial. There's no freaking way you actually use Miracle Whip instead of traditional mayonnaise, right? Come on, Tiffany.
3: Well, I did use Miracle Whip for a moment.
0: Perfect answer. And look, I'd do a Miracle Whip commercial tomorrow, and I would be saying the same damn thing if they paid me. You're awesome. Thank you so much for the time. Everybody check out the book and the music, for crying out loud. And I can't wait till you get back here in Clearwater and the St. Pete area so we can see you again at the Capitol Theater. You're awesome, Tiffany. Continue being great, all right?
3: Thanks, guys.
0: Yep.
3: See you soon.
0: Bye-bye. Man, she's just kept it all together, you know?
2: Yeah. Great attitude.
0: Yeah.
2: Great energy and spirit.
0: F. Debbie Gibson. No, they get along, I think. And they were in a movie together. I had totally forgotten until I read the prep that Billy, and thank you, Billy Owens, you're amazing. I read the prep that he sent, and Tiffany and Debbie Gibson were in a horror movie together, and it was called Mega Python versus Gatoroid. January 29th, 2011. A science fiction disaster film directed by Mary Lambert, starring pop singers Debbie Gibson and Tiffany.
2: Mary Lambert, she's got some pretty good credentials.
0: Oh, does she?
2: Pet Sematary.

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2: In St. Peter, wrecks outbound on I-275 at 22nd Avenue North is blocking the two right lanes. At last check in Hillsboro, major delays continued from a wreck blocking the two left lanes eastbound on Memorial approaching Spruce. There's also been blockage northbound on Dale Mabry just past Waters. This is Jim with...
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0: 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Today we celebrate all things Pinellas County. And I'm going to give you a good one. I can never figure out the algorithms of social media, like what goes viral, what does not, etc. I try to share and produce uplifting content because I think we live in a very dark world, and I know that people could use a little bit of levity, maybe a little bit of inspiration, some uplifting stuff. Gets minimal traction. I write one friggin' review of a restaurant that I accidentally found, and 40,000 people have seen it, and it goes viral, and I just don't understand it. I like it. I just don't understand it. On Friday, I didn't take the day off, but Maurice did, to go to Josh Maloney's birthday party. Maurice definitely wanted to make sure that he made it there on time at 6 o'clock. So
1: first one in, first one out, Drew.
0: Oh, yeah. So no, I don't even think you were the first one out because I saw pictures of people who were there and they were no longer there when I showed up. Mm-hmm. Not busting anybody out. But we go in there. I love that you have the entire break to eat and then we come back from break and you munch into the microphone.
1: I think I'm being silent. A little pistachios. All right, I got you.
0: Those damn nuts. So we ran into Maurice and his beautiful wife on the way in, and you know, Josh is just such a great guy. He's got so many different friends from so many different walks of life. But by the time we got there, the food was pretty picked over. So Sarah and I were hungry, and we Yelped a local restaurant. And I don't know how many people have been to the state of Maine, but once you have been to the state of Maine, you will never look at seafood the same way. You can get a lobster roll in Maine that you cannot get down here in Florida. We accidentally happened upon this place that I guarantee you, if you've driven in Pinellas Park, you have driven by this place, you would never, ever see it in a million years. And I have no idea how they've stayed open for now 2 years. It's called Welton Brewing Company and Oyster Bar. It is on 66th Street North, but it is behind the German American Society. There's like a little tiny building, the German American Society. And I'm looking at on Waze, which is another app I use that gives you traffic and directions and all that. And it tells me to turn right. And I'm like, turn right into the German American building? Maurice, when I tell you that this place had the best whole-bellied clams and lobster roll that I've ever had, I can't wait to go back and try their friggin' shrimp cocktail. I hate it. Dude, a bad shrimp cocktail will put you off of shrimp cocktail for a while.
1: Yes.
0: And we had a bad shrimp cocktail the last time we got it. You know, like when the shrimp are all small and mushy.
1: Spiny.
0: Oh, and you gotta peel the poop shoot out?
1: Yeah.
0: I don't want to have to do that.
1: Wow.
0: And that was the last shrimp cocktail that we got, so I did not get the shrimp cocktail there. But so many damn people have commented on that Facebook post, and I'm so happy because there are a few things I love more than helping stimulate the local economy and get people into restaurants that they may not have ever tried before. So if you are in the market for some clams, some seafood, etc., or better yet, if you would like to shout out your favorite local 727 spot that nobody knows about, 800-771-1025 is the number.
1: I was going, what kind of clams are we talking about on that lobster roll?
0: Well, there are no clams on the lobster
1: roll. You know what I mean. I'm talking street clams.
0: It's not cheap.
1: Talk to me.
0: 25.
1: I got to be honest with you. You're paying that at Glory Days.
0: That's true.
1: So that's not bad. You're paying 26. That's actually really good.
0: I think so, too. I would have easily paid 30 or 35 for the quality lobster roll that we got. Like, it's on that toasted hot dog bun that's split. It's just overwhelmingly fresh, big chunks of Maine lobster.
1: Yeah, all right, I'm in.
0: Do you like the cold with the mayo, or do you like the hot with the butter?
1: I like the hot with the butter. I like the cold with the mayo.
0: Yeah, same.
1: I like lobster, man.
0: Same. And their lobster roll was better than any lobster roll I've ever had in my entire life, other than Maine.
1: I think the cold with the mayo is, you know, that's just refreshing in the summer.
0: Correct. We talked with Tiffany about the movie Purple Rain. I'm trying to think, like, artists who have made movies that are loose autobiographies on their life. For example, Prince's Purple Rain, maybe one of one. Madonna did a few movies, but she never did a movie based on the life of Madonna Louise Ciccone. What other artist has done did Bowie ever do like a movie based on his, like, I don't know anything about his life.
1: No, he did not.
0: The new Michael Jackson movie is about, but Michael was not involved in that.
1: No.
0: Prince's Purple Rain might be one of one.
1: Right.
0: Because I can't think of any other artist that did a movie that is a biography, but they also starred in it.
1: What about Garth Brooks?
0: I don't think he's done a movie, has he?
1: That Chris Gaines.
0: That wasn't a movie. That was just like a weird side project.
1: Oh, man. He tore the curtain open on his life. I think it was loosely based on him, wasn't it?
0: Why did Garth Brooks do the Chris Gaines thing? Let's find out. Garth Brooks created the rock persona Chris Gaines as a high concept pre-soundtrack to launch a planned psychological film called The Lamb and to explore pop and rock and R&B outside of country music. Garth Brooks was slated to star in a movie called The Lamb as a fictional Australian rock star. That is so weird.
1: I wonder how that went wrong, Drew. I wonder who pulled the money on that son of a bitch.
0: That is so strange. They shelved the movie because the album had a confusing rollout and lower than expected sales.
1: I remember he had VH1 do a behind the scenes with every cliche imaginable.
0: Man. Oh, God. Hello, Drew Grob Alive. How can we help you?
2: Hey, Drew. It's Mindy.
0: Hi.
2: And Mo. Hi. I loved that interview with Tiffany.
0: Oh, thank you.
2: If you got like 30 seconds, I can tell you a really cool Tiffany story.
0: You know what? You take your time. I'll give you 90.
2: Okay. So I was in North Carolina and my girlfriends and I, so we were 80s girls, right? We were in North Carolina. We were all in the Army. We were the 82nd Airborne Division. And two of my friends, they went out. They were going to this like paratrooper kind of, they were volunteering at like all the old guys. It was a reunion of all the old 82nd Airborne paratroopers. And I was dog sitting because the girl's thing was sick. Anyway, they came home like just like they've been having a really good time. And I saw them get out of the car and there was an older gentleman with them. Like, and he was acting like he was like they were like bringing him home like we would bring home, you know, another fellow 82nd Airborne guy. But it wasn't. It was an older guy. He came in. He was so nice. They started bringing out all these compact disc, because I'm not going to say the other thing, and it ended up being Tiffany's father.
0: End up being whose father?
2: Tiffany's father.
0: Oh, how cool.
2: And he just was like, yeah, that's my daughter. And we wouldn't have believed him if he didn't have all the compact disc and stuff. And I don't know, I just love that interview, and I love that she was saying how all the kids are getting back into the 80s, because that's like the coolest thing ever. And I don't know. And you know what I wanted to tell you about the laughing thing?
0: Tell me,
2: Drew?
0: Tell me.
2: I've been laughing at you since 1999.
0: Oh, thank you.
2: And you're surprised. So you walk into a room and you're like, oh, these people laughed? I mean, what do you think we're all out here doing?
0: I don't know. That's the thing is I can't see you. I don't know if you're like that. That's the weirdest part of doing stand-up is that I get to see people's reaction to stuff. Like, I don't know who laughs. If I make Mo laugh, I figure that's a victory. I don't know if there's like one person laughing out there, 10 people laughing. You never know when you're doing radio.
2: Okay, well, just assume.
0: No. Assumptions
2: I know
0: kill.
2: It's different.
0: They make asses of you and me.
2: Yeah, you're right.
0: Thank you, though.
2: Yeah,
0: I appreciate the call, Mindy. Have a great one.
2: All right. Bye.
0: I'm such an idiot.
1: What?
0: Steve Hurley, the first one to do it. And I guarantee you, of these four phone calls, all four of them are going to say the same thing.
1: Plus the text I have on my phone, too.
0: From Steve Hurley?
1: No, from another person.
0: Hello, who are you?
3: It's Ryan.
0: Hi, Ryan.
3: What's up, fellas?
0: Hey, man, how you doing, bud?
3: So don't tell me everybody's texting you 8 Mile, right?
0: That is true. Yep. How do we not think of that one? It's loosely based on Eminem's friggin' life. It is exactly the same equivalent of Purple Rain. Probably some creative liberties taken in there. But 1,000% 8 Mile, my man.
3: All right. Well, I'll see myself out. Great show, guys.
0: Thank you, buddy.
4: Hex. Hex. Okay. Who goes first? Let that bitch go first.
0: Oh.
4: I can't believe my ass. Not a hostility. Pumping a lot of anger. All right.
0: By the way, I think Eminem lost this rap battle. He definitely lost at least one of the rap battles against the Third World Revolution or whatever the hell they were, and it's not even close.
4: Hey, check this out. We got new rules. The next championship round, each of these cats, they get a minute and a half apiece.
0: I hope Rabbit does. You ever watch a movie for like the 10th time and you know what's going to happen, yet every time you watch it, you want something different to happen?
1: Oh, absolutely.
0: It's so dumb. You think the thing you want to happen is going to happen, even though you've seen the movie 9 times and it never happened before. And you know everything that happens in that film, yet you still go, I don't know. Maybe this time he's going to try something different.
1: Yeah. I always want Hans Gruber to get away and Die Hard.
0: That's a good one.
1: I did not like Bruce Willis.
0: Yeah. That's a very good one. And Breaking Bad, every time I've seen that second to last episode, I want the white supremacist not to show up and kill Hank.
1: See, I go further in. I don't want Gus. I want Gus to get out of that hospital room before that wheelchair.
0: Ding, ding, ding, ding, ding, ding, ding. Hello, it is Drew Graba live. He's Maurice. I'm Drew. Who are you?
5: Hi.
0: Hi.
5: It's Jeff from Sarasota.
0: Hey, what's up, dude?
5: Hey, not much. We forgot about the Mac Daddy of them all. In fact, it was nominated for Best Picture.
0: Mm-hmm.
5: Hard Day's Night, The Beatles.
0: Oh, that's because we are under 60. That is why we overlooked that one, because we are under 60.
5: Easy
0: just saying, you know, no one under 60 remembers Hard Day's Night. 800-771-1025 is the number. Hello there, True Grub Alive.
6: Hello there.
0: Hi.
6: You forgot. There's a movie coming out. Mm-hmm. I was at the movies the other day, saw that Odyssey.
0: How was it?
6: It was better than I thought it was going to be.
0: Okay.
6: But I don't think they really used that language back then, the F word and all that, you know.
0: Probably not.
6: I was surprised about that.
0: I got
6: but
0: you.
6: But it was better than I thought it would be.
0: Oh, good.
6: But I saw the previews coming up. Sylvester Stallone has a movie coming out about his life. And he was narrating the trailer.
0: It's a movie. Is it an autobiography about Stallone?
1: It's called I Am Rocky.
6: Yeah, it's,
1: and it's about him specifically. It's about that period where he wrote the script and wouldn't sell it unless they allowed him to star in it.
0: Rocky.
1: That's it. Yeah.
0: Oh yeah, because that is true. Like they bought the script and then they wanted to make the movie, but then he wouldn't let them make the movie because he wanted to play Rocky and they wanted somebody else to play Rocky. Right. Oh, that's why it's called I Play Rocky. I'm going to play Rocky.
6: Yeah, it looks really good.
0: All right.
6: And then there's a movie coming out about Jimmy Stewart. I think it's November.
0: Oh, all right.
6: You know, about his life.
0: Stewart.
6: And that's going to be interesting.
1: In case the Beatles' Hard Day's Night wasn't, wasn't ancient enough for you.
0: In case we didn't scare the kids away with Hard Day's Night. Now
6: that's
0: we got Jimmy friggin' Stewart. Oh, gosh. I don't know, kids. You maybe shouldn't be listening to the radio. Thank you, though, my dear. I appreciate the call.
6: I hope you saw the Michael movie, because I saw it in Pinellas Park in the RPX, which has the Dolby sound.
1: Ooh. The Dolby.
6: It was phenomenal. Science. I went to see it again. I saw it a couple of times.
0: Yeah, Sarah keeps wanting me to see it, but I don't.
6: You got to see it.
0: All right, fine.
1: It's Michael, Drew.
0: Fine.
1: I don't know why, but I have zero interest in seeing it. And I was a huge Michael fan.
0: Same. Love the man. Sarah loved the movie. Her daughter loved the movie. I know I would love the movie if I saw it. I have zero desire to see that movie.
1: Maybe because we've been so inundated with things about Michael that you just know that there's not going to be really anything new. And there's so much footage of Michael that I don't need to see a fake Michael.
0: No, thank you. That's probably exactly it. Like, if Michael were playing himself in the film, I might be interested.
1: Yeah.
0: But he's dead. I do want to see that Stallone, especially if he narrates it, because it'd be like,
7: hey, I wrote the screenplay, though. And then there was like, we'll buy a screenplay, but like somebody else is going to play Rocky. I was like, I play Rocky. But like the studio was like, hey, you know, we could get a big actor, you know, somebody with a known name. I said, no, I play Rocky. And then they was like, okay, well, I guess we ain't going to make the movie then. Because we'll make the movie if somebody else plays Rocky, you know? And I'm like, you know, I play Rocky, you know, I'm Rocko, you know? And they're like, no, you don't get it, Si. You know, you can buy the film, but somebody else going to play Rocky. I said to them, you know, three simple words, you know? I play Rocky. But then I started saying, you know, I would go to all these Hollywood parties, you know, laughing it up with people, you know, Jimmy Stewart, the Beatles, Hot Days Night, and they'd be like, who are you? I'd be like, I play Rocky.
0: Boy, that music. That is some inspiration. Oh, run through a friggin' wall.
1: Yeah, some more.
7: I play Rocky.
0: Hello, it's Drew Graba Live.
8: Hello?
0: Hello?
8: Hello, this is Alice.
0: Hello, this is Drew.
8: Universal Tickets.
0: Excuse me?
8: I just wanted to thank you for the Universal Tickets.
0: Oh, goodness gracious me. When did you win them? I vaguely remember giving them to you.
8: We went the 22nd. I went with my son. It was his birthday on the 25th.
0: Aw. That's so great. What rides did you guys go on? This is awesome. I love, love, love when people will call back in after they use the tickets that we gave them.
8: Oh, we went on all of them. Oh,
0: so great. Did you do the Velocicoaster? That's a scary one.
8: Oh, I went on it.
0: Woo! That one must have lit your panties on fire, am I right? Metaphorically.
8: But I would just want to thank you. We enjoyed ourselves. We went to both parks.
0: Great.
8: And it was very interesting.
0: Hell yeah. Well, thank you, my dear. I appreciate you so much. And I'm so glad you guys had a good time. Oh, please tell me you rode the E.T. ride.
8: No, we didn't get to that one.
0: Well, I take everything back. That's a bet. No, I'm just kidding. Have a great, great afternoon. Thank you. How do you go to Universal and not ride E.T.? I
1: thought you were setting her up for a classic D's Nuts.
0: No.
1: It was there.
0: It was. But my enjoyment of her phone call ended when I found out that she disrespected me by not going on the E.T. ride, when that's the only reason I probably gave her tickets in the first place.
1: Is that the one that's shutting down? Because of
0: how dare you.
1: Aging out.
0: Oh. How dare you?
1: Oh, sorry. I know there was something.
0: Not that.
1: Okay.
0: That's the Fast and the Furious or whatever.
1: Okay.
0: They will never, ever shut down E.T. 800-771-1025. Ever. Hello, Drew Graba Live.
9: What up, Drew? I heard you mention Breaking Bad. If you like Breaking Bad, there's another show starring Bryan Cranston. He plays a father.
0: Hello, Drew Graba Live. How may I help you?
10: What's going on, Drew? What's going on, Mo? Good afternoon, fellas.
0: What's really happening, sir?
10: Fish sandwich guy here.
0: Yeah, I know. What's up, man?
10: May I offer up something off subject?
0: Oh, please.
10: Well, actually, two things. Number one, you didn't tell me I was going to be acting like Tyrone Biggums until September when the hook and truck opens back up.
0: Oh, I didn't know they closed until September. Damn,
10: yeah,
0: for reals?
10: Man, I went last Wednesday, had my mouth all fixated on one of them sandwiches, man. I got there because the thing said they was open, but it's just the market that's open. The food truck closed down. They went on vacation.
0: Oh.
10: They'll be back September 2nd.
0: Oh, and you're over there like Tyrone Biggum's like, y'all got some of them group of sandwiches I can get from you?
10: Scratching my neck and everything, son.
0: I'm sorry that happened, man. What else you got for me?
10: It's all good. Second thing I wanted to know, you being the hip-hop advocate that
0: yes.
10: you are.
0: Yes, sir.
10: Do you listen to Drink Champs at all?
0: Yeah, I'll watch a couple of their clips. I don't think I've ever sat through an entire episode, but I did. I've watched a couple of their clips. They get some great guests.
10: Have you seen the one with Grandmaster Flash?
0: No, I have not.
10: Oh, my God, dude, you have to. I got into it over this weekend. Man, I learned so much, and the first person I thought about was you, the way you all over hip-hop, the way you are, dude.
0: All right.
10: Like, he goes and he breaks down how he started hip-hop and how he had the first beatbox and all this and that, and how he made his own speakers and, like real informative.
0: All right, I'm going to check that out. They do get some great guests, man. That's a very entertaining video podcast for sure. Thank you, my guy.
10: Yeah, this one. No problem. Have a good one, y'all.
0: You too, dude. We would be remiss if we did not touch on a huge retirement in the local radio world. Our dear friend, my friend for 15 years now, the legend Ann Kelly announced that next month, my dear sweet Firecrotch will be stepping away from morning radio.
1: Wow.
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1: Mm.
0: Truly a great person. Was never anything but welcoming to me. Well, I wonder if we still have the Ann Kelly's email. Sorry, Simone, but I got to look for it.
1: What was the... She won the big radio award. What is it called?
0: The Marconi?
1: Yeah, Marconi. Yeah, she did. When you say Ann Kelly, you got to put Marconi award winning Ann Kelly.
0: Yeah, got to put some respect on her name.
1: Exactly.
0: All right, let's see if we have Ann Kelly email. Ann Kelly email down. Ann gave us, in my opinion, one of the greatest gifts ever when her email was down. This was in the in-your-face days, so I was a different person then. Well, same person. During the show, I used to love when dumb emails would come across my screen during the show because I would just read them on the air. And this one let everyone know that Ann Kelly's email was down. And if they needed to get in touch with her to go through Simone. And I had no idea at the time that it would launch one of the most memorable segments ever on this radio station.
11: We have breaking news from right here in beautiful St. Petersburg, 4th Street, Florida. This was a very important email that was just sent out company-wide, and I want to let you guys know out there listening. Marked urgent. Simone has sent out an email to everyone. Subject, message from Ann Kelly. Ann Kelly asked me to let everyone know that she is unable to access email. And if you are trying to reach her before tomorrow, please call her on her cell. It's just the vital stuff. I'm sorry. I know, just like me, you'll never forget what you were doing at exactly 2:13 p.m. on a Tuesday afternoon, quite possibly February the 18th, when you received the bone-chilling yet vital news. Just like I did, Ann Kelly has asked brave Simone to act as her messenger and let everyone know that she is unable to access email. If you are trying to reach Ann Kelly before tomorrow, please call her on her cell. It's difficult to get through a time like this, knowing that any email I send to my good friend and coworker Ann Kelly is going to be unread. I can't imagine what it would be like for Ann right now to be without email access. I think about the emails that I receive on a daily basis and how in touch with humanity makes me feel. And I just, can we not help Ann Kelly access her email? Is it a password issue? Is it, Is it technical problems? Does she have no internet access? Has she lost her mobile device? I'm pondering these questions as much as you are, everybody.
0: I'll say Ann Kelly did sooner not find or later, this as funny as I would have hoped.
11: Hopefully, sooner, Ann Kelly will once again be able to access company email, and then if you have a message for her, you may simply send it on the computer and she will receive it. But, breaking news, Ann Kelly has asked Simone to let everyone know. Where's my bullhorn? Kayla, can you go down to promotions and get my bullhorn? I feel like I could do the office a lot more favor by letting everyone know that way. Because unfortunately, not everyone in the office. Horn. All right. I feel like I've done good work here. Unfortunately, my headphones. Oh, I lost my jack. Okay. People seem less than impressed by that.
0: Oh, I think
11: it was moving to me. Verbatim stuff. It's 108. I don't have Ann's number. I need to know the recipe of the day. Jamie Winans, it's a sad day to all. My heart goes out to Ann Kelly. Hope all issues are resolved within an acceptable time frame. See, this is what happens when you send out all company emails that don't need to be all company emails.
12: I've been trying to reach you by email. What is happening?
11: Host of Kelly's Kitchen.
13: Hi, this is Ann Kelly. I can't take your call right now. Please leave a message.
11: Where's the beep?
12: Find the button. Ann, it's Drew Garabo. I've been trying to reach you by email. What is happening? Why haven't you emailed me back? I sent you 10 emails, Ann. This is not fun.
11: I'm sorry, AK. I was just having some fun with you. Hope you're okay. Noticed your email was a little bit lagging when it came to responding to me. Wanted to see what the deal was. I asked Simone. She said she had no idea. She said I should call you. For the next 25 minutes, we'll be right here at 727-579-1025.
0: That number is not active.
11: We're all... What's up, Vaughn?
14: Good.
11: Dr. Dre. Damn, down goes
12: and I didn't get nothing back.
11: But I hope I do.
0: So I guess the part where I took the bullhorn and went throughout the hallway and announced to everyone that the great Ann Kelly email outage was a thing. She had a great sense of humor. She's still alive. She's just not going to be on morning radio any longer. And we wish you strength, success, and happiness and health, Ann Kelly. You're the absolute greatest.
1: Yeah.
0: Let's take a time for us. Then when we come back, I have... a Prince game just for you. You'll be agreeing or disagreeing with Maurice's responses, and that could get you some fantastic prizes, courtesy of Myco.
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16: Major delays continue in Tampa from a wreck blocking the two left lanes eastbound on Memorial approaching Spruce. In St. Peter, wrecks outbound on I-275 at 22nd Avenue North has been blocking the two right lanes. There's a separate accident clearing along the on-ramp to southbound I-275 from I-375. This is Jim with traffic.
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0: I'm Fox 13 Chief Meteorologist Paul Delegato. Showers and thundershowers diminishing overnight, but there could be some redeveloping near the coast late tonight, lows near 80. Coming up on Tuesday, variably cloudy skies. Showers and thundershowers moving inland during the day. We'll see high temperature approaching 90.
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0: you like to go see Avenged Sevenfold and Good Charlotte at the Amp on August 18th? Would you like to see Yellow Card and Dylan Catrone at NBT Legends on September 4th? 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If the answer is yes to any or all of those questions, you may be a candidate for Sky Rizzy. No, wait, you might want to play our Prince game. 800-771-1025 is a number. I'm going to play a Prince song. You are going to tell me if it is from the 70s, 80s, or 90s. It's that simple. 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Hello there. Who are you?
1: It's Mike.
0: How you doing, Mike?
1: Bummed on first one. I was hoping I'd get some spanking done on my behalf.
0: Well, this is not a spanked rank, so that wouldn't have helped you anyway, Mike. You're just gonna guess if it is a 70s, 80s, or 90s Prince song. Maurice will be doing the guessing. You just have to agree or disagree, all right?
1: Understood.
0: All right, let me get Nickel back off there. All right, Maurice, here's your first Prince jam.
2: Mm.
0: 70s, 80s, or 90s, Prince?
2: Oh, that's got a distinct 70s stink to it. Let's go 70s.
0: He says it's got a distinct 70s stink to it. Mike, do you agree or disagree?
1: I agree.
0: Why You Want to Treat Me So Bad is indeed 70s Prince. Let's go to your next Prince song. Is this 70s, 80s, or 90s?

0: Ooh, that's got that MPG. That's New Power Generation to you kids' baseline in it. I can go on the 90s.
1: He says 90s, Mike. Do you agree or disagree?
2: I agree.
1: Good move on your part. That is indeed Come from the 1990s. Here is your next Prince jam. Oh, 70s, 80s, or 90s, Maurice?
0: That could straddle the line here. This one gets tricky. It's definitely the 70s, late 70s era Prince, but I think this actually might have broken the early 80s, maybe 80. I'm going to go 80.
1: He says 80s, Mike. Agree or disagree?
2: I'm going to agree.
1: 1970s, Mike.
0: Come on, man.
1: Sorry, Mike. Always got to go with your gut impulse.
0: Son of a bitch.
1: Your gut was telling you to go 70s, and you talked your gut out of it.
0: I sure did.
1: Hello there. Who are you?
3: This is John.
1: How you doing, John?
3: Real good. How about you guys?
1: Awesome. Thank you. Better now that you decided to join us. You ready to play the Prince game?
3: I'm ready.
1: Maurice, is this 70s, 80s, or 90s Prince?
0: Man, this is another one. Another one. In controversy. That's got to be 80s. 80s. That was early 80s.
1: He says 80s. Do you agree or disagree?
3: I would agree.
1: That is correct.
3: I would agree.
1: Controversy is 1980s Prince. Here's your next Prince.

0: hilarious. Damn it. Another 70s, 80s walk the line. I gotta go 80s.
1: Ooh, he says 80s. Do you agree or disagree?
2: I agree.
1: Good move on your part. That is indeed 80s Prince. Here is your third Prince song. It's your horn.
0: That's why I never liked the NPG. They just sounded nasty. That's 90s Prince.
1: He says 90s. Agree or disagree?
2: I agree with him.
1: Good move on your part. That's three in a row. Here's your big fourth. 70s, 80s, or 90s Prince.
3: Shut up already. Damn.
1: Tell me who in the house know about the quake. We do. I mean, really?
0: Housequake. That wasn't 70s. Had to be 80s. Housequake had to be 80s. I think that was off that damn that double LP.
1: Sign of the Times.
0: That's Housequake. That's 80s.
1: He says 80s. Do you agree or disagree?
2: I agree. It's the 80s.
3: Shut up already.
1: We got ourselves our first winner. Hang on 1 second, sir. I'll be right with you. Fortunately, I have enough Prince songs to get another winner.
0: Man had 2 million.
1: Hello there. Who are you?
4: David.
1: David, how you doing today, buddy?
4: Good, man. How are you?
1: I'm awesome. Thank you very much. Did you work today?
4: I did. Just got home.
1: All right. What do you do?
4: Pool designer.
1: All right.
4: So swimming pool.
1: Very cool. Well, thank you for listening to us once you got home. That's
0: Can
1: very
0: I
1: nice
0: ask
1: of you.
0: Yes. What's a pool going for nowadays? I remember in the 80s, 90s when I had my first house, you could get one of those in-ground bitches for about $30,000.
4: Yeah. They're like 60 now.
0: Jesus.
4: Unless you do a spa and a screen, then you're looking at 100.
0: who's doing a pool without a screen in Florida?
1: Yeah, dude. That's insanity.
4: There's a lot.
1: Oh, man.
0: Damn, 100K.
1: I mean, my parents have a pool without a screen, but it was built in 1979.
0: Well, there you go.
1: All right, sir. Yeah. No further pool questions. Here is your first Prince song.
0: I need to hear that one more time. I'm falling, baby, girl, what can I do? I just can't be without you. Doesn't have that 80s funk to it. And I don't hear that NPG bass. That's got to be a deep track from the 70s. I'm going to go 70s.
1: He says 70s, Mr. Pool Design Man. Do you agree or disagree?
4: I agree.
1: Good move on your part. Here is your next Prince song.
4: On the radio.
0: Yeah.
1: I know you are. Very happy for you.
0: We're aware. I know the song. It's not 90s. Man, that's going to be super early 80s or late. I'm going to go late 70s on that one.
1: He says late 70s. Do you agree or disagree, sir?
4: Disagree.
1: Good move on your part. That is all 80s.
0: All right.
1: Good. Head. Here is your next Prince song. Terrible.
0: He had some stinkers. That sounds 80s-ish, but that's I'm at to guess. It's not 90s. It's 80s or 70s. I'm going 80s.
1: He says 80s. Do you agree or disagree?
4: I'm going to agree.
1: 90s. Can't Damn stop it. The feeling I was,
0: as soon as I said it, I'm like, no, that actually is 90s.
1: Drew Gobb Alive, who are you?
5: Hey, this is the Viking guy.
1: Hey, what? No, it really is. I had to check the phone number. Some guy called trying to pretend like he was you last week. I'm on high alert. What's up, Viking guy?
5: I was wondering why you said that when I called in the last time, the real Viking guy.
1: Yep.
5: I'm calling in on my new cell phone, bro. Maybe that was the...
1: Oh, it's got to be it. Great connection.
5: Thank you.
1: Absolutely. You're here to play the Prince game? You're from Minneapolis. You might as well, right?
5: I'm from Dodge Center, Dodge County, Minnesota.
1: Yes, sir. All right. Here is your first Prince song, Viking guy. Maurice?
0: Man, yeah.
1: 70s, 80s, or 90s?
0: Might be trying to throw me with some more of that 90s crap. I'm going to go 70s.
1: He says 70s, Viking guy. Agree or disagree?
5: I think Mo is right.
1: You are correct. Soft and Wet from the 70s. Here's your next one.
6: You ever dance with the devil in the pale of life? I always ask that of all my prey. I just like the sound of it.
0: I got the tattoo on my left shoulder. That is from Batman, and that is definitely 80s.
1: Agree or disagree, Viking guy?
5: I believe in his tattoo. I agree.
1: You believe in Moe's tattoo, and Moe's tattoo don't lie. That is Bat Dance from the 80s. Here's your next one. What's it underneath your hair? Is
0: anybody living there? From the extremely underrated Around the World in a Day, a little ditty called Pop Life, and that was squarely in the 80s as well, sir.
1: Agree or disagree?
5: Totally agree.
1: Right move on your part. Here's your last one.

0: perhaps, speaking of underrated, the most underrated track from Purple Rain, little Diddy called Computer Blue, and that's 80s too.
1: Agree or disagree?
2: I'm going to agree.
1: Well, agree with the 80s part, disagree with the Computer Blue part, because that is Take Me With You.
0: Oh, that too.
1: Hold on, Viking guy.
0: That was called Computer Blue too.
1: Oh, okay. What do you got coming up in the Mo Better Mo?
0: Oh, we got some good stuff here. Would you like to be an influencer? I don't know why, but there's a college degree for that. Hey, you should have taken the finger, and you in jail already, fool.
1: That is next on the Mo Better News.
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4: In St. Pete, an earlier wreck causing blockage outbound on I-275 at 22nd Avenue North has now been cleared, but you may still encounter activity from another accident along the on-ramp to southbound I-275 from I-375. Delays continue in Tampa from an accident eastbound on Memorial approaching Spruce. This is Jim with traffic.
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6: 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We are waiting for Drew, and then we're going to do the Mo Better. I have the intro right here.
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6: Now, the problem with me being on this side of the board, because Drew is not in the studio at the moment, is that all of my stories for the Mo Better are on the other side of the board, where I sit with my fixed computer, and here he comes, casually strolling in.
10: Oh, it's a Mo Better music. Hell yeah.
6: There we go. We good?
10: Yeah. By the way, if you're on hold, just email me, drew@theboneonline.com, and I'll get your prize info. Thank you.
6: Man's got bigger issues to worry about Oof. Than you prize hogs.
11: And sometimes it'd be like that, Drew.
6: All right. Drew, would you like to be an influencer?
10: No.
6: I didn't think that you would, especially after the story you talked about on Sinning Show and that read about where the influencer outed her husband as a pedophile, and then he came and shot her and then killed himself.
10: Yeah, probably not the best move on her part to kind of kick that hornet's nest.
6: No, I don't. Well, I mean, but you have to say that about a lot of influencers where you just don't necessarily understand the rationale behind certain actions. And also, they seem to be enduring a lot of tragedy. You had the influencer that just shot him or herself a couple of weeks ago. You had the influencer, the parenting advice influencer, whose baby girl drowned in their pool. Oops, again. Yeah, the influencing game doesn't seem to be working out all that well for a handful of people. For some, it's great.
10: Yeah.
6: If you think you can be one of those that it would be great for, this is for you. Arizona State University announced a new bachelor's degree in content creation designed to prepare students for careers in the rapidly growing creator economy. Jessica Pucci, senior associate dean, said the program was created in response to the growth of the creator economy, which is

0: projected to reach $500 billion next year, oof, as well as the school's efforts to expand its academic offerings. That is incredible. That's an incredible amount of money. And I would imagine coming up today, I'd probably have my eye on some sort of, you know, viral career.
1: Absolutely.
0: Yeah. The difference is of jobs today just don't look the same as they used to. And many students tell us they don't want to work for someone else. They want to create media businesses or monetize their content in a way that gives them full control of their schedules and their income. All right. If you would like to do that, then influencing may be for you, although they probably should have a better name than influencer.
1: Yeah, they got to come up with something different.
0: I would say so. You've given the finger out in traffic, Drew, haven't you?
1: I try not to anymore because it'll get you killed, but yes.
0: I have as well, and I don't as well for that very same reason. Or also, I just don't allow people to get me that heated anymore.
1: Nope.
0: I just don't. Here's a situation. It's a cautionary tale. One about giving the finger, and one about what your response might be. Giving the finger. No, you know, I do my series Dummies with Guns.
1: Oh yeah,
0: I'm gonna have to do a Dummies with Cars. This is a Dummies with Cars versus Dummies with Guns scenario. Dateline Largo, Florida. Man was arrested on Wednesday after being accused of pulling a handgun and pointed it at a driver of another car who flipped him the middle finger.
1: Oh,
0: right there. There's your lesson one. Don't flip people the middle finger because you don't know how crazy they are. Lesson two, if you want to be able to carry a gun and continue to carry a gun, you can't brandish it and showing it to a driver of another car and threatening them. That's an arrestable offense. Mm. An arrest affidavit reports that a woman was driving south on Starkey Road when she observed a red Ram tailgating multiple cars. The driver of the red Ram, identified as 31-year-old Eric Dummy Jordan Ziga, came up behind.
1: It's a weird middle name.
0: It is, really. You know, it was it's a hyphen. Dummy Jordan.
1: Oh, okay.
0: Came up behind the woman closely, then proceeded to go around her. As he did so, the woman told police that she flipped him the middle finger.
1: All right.
0: I get it, but why? Because
1: not going to get you anything good.
0: And if you and the best win in a situation like that is to not let someone get under your skin.
1: Correct.
0: That's your best win. The affidavit said that Ziga then pointed a black handgun directly at the victim, at which point she slowed down and called 911. The victim told dispatchers the vehicle information, relayed what happened. The sheriff's office arrested Ziga and charged him with aggravated assault with a deadly weapon. A search of Ziga's vehicle was conducted, during which a loaded black handgun was located in the center console. You won't be able to drive around with that little piece anymore right now, Ziga.
1: Yeah, like, think to yourself, what is the goal? To get home alive.
0: Right.
1: Anything you do that provokes another driver stands between you and getting home alive.
0: Absolutely, absolutely. And some people will get so pissed off at you giving them the finger, mm-hmm, that they will pull a gun. Some may even go further and fire that gun. It's just not worth it.
1: Nope.
0: It's just really not worth it. Somebody, and those of you that get the middle finger, so what? It's a finger. Move
1: That's
0: it along.
1: That's it. All right. You're number one also. Bye.
0: Yep. St. Pete, man. They love it. They hate it when you smile with the finger. That's your, that's a win right
1: there.
0: Oh,
1: yeah.
0: Thank you. St. Pete, man sends email threatening to kill a victim while inside jail.
1: Oh. Should be easy to find.
0: St. Petersburg, Florida. According to police report, Keo Elliott sent an email to the victim on July 22nd while he was in custody. The email sent by Elliott said, "Get the F off my case, you stupid B. I will have you effing murdered in cold blood, so do yourself a favor and delete me off the tablet and your roster of inmates. You're not helping, you stupid B. I can pull strings to get you killed, B."
1: Goodness.
0: The police report said the email included Elliot's name and inmate number.
1: Elliot, most people don't end up behind bars because they're smart.
0: Elliot was charged with written or electronic threat to kill or cause bodily harm to another. Will not be getting out of jail anytime soon, I should say. Dade City police capture an emu strolling around town. There was no sight of Doug.
1: Hmm.
0: Emu and
1: Huh?
0: Doug.
1: Doug?
0: Doug and Emu, the commercial. The,
1: the Emu.
0: Yeah, exactly. I did that for me.
1: All right.
0: Restaurants, this is kind of a callback to a story we talked about. Restaurants across 9 states to rebrand after Cracker Barrel divestiture. Cracker Barrel is parting ways with the fast casual chain of restaurants it acquired in 2019 as a part of a recent strategic action. It has taken roughly a year after the company faced backlashing over rebranding. Last week, Cracker Barrel announced 2 strategic actions, including a sale leaseback of 26 of its company-owned store locations. The other move involved divesting the Maple Street Biscuit Company. A third move that is not in this article involved letting go the CEO who did the rebranding.
1: Yes.
0: She is no longer with the company there.
1: Julie Messino.
0: That she is Messino right now.
1: In action.
0: From the Cracker Barrel thing. I don't know if you say it's time for Cracker Barrel to hang it up, but you might want to do what Burger King is doing. Burger King seems to be leaning into what they were when they first came onto the scene.
1: Yeah.
0: And it's actually, for me, quite an effective advertising or marketing campaign. I had the first Whopper I've had in years, maybe a couple of weeks ago. Part of that was because Gio was bragging about it so much.
1: Gio's a Whopper influencer?
0: He's a burger influencer.
1: All right.
0: It was good, but the Whopper's always been good. I heard that it was retooled. I didn't taste it. It just tasted good.
1: Okay.
0: Like a Whopper. And that's fine. I mean, if you want something to taste like it should taste, that is a win. But no, I didn't bite into it and go, oh my God, they really.
1: This is what I've been missing.
0: Yeah, yeah. You know, but again, I've always thought the Whopper was a superior burger to the Big Mac.
1: Oh my God, yes.
0: Yes, yes, absolutely.
1: They still got the Impossible Whopper, too.
0: They do.
1: They're really good.
0: Okay.
1: If Melanie's feeling like, you know, she wants a Whopper without that beef.
0: Yeah, she will typically get she likes the Whopper Jr., will typically get it without the patties and everything else. The cheese, the lettuce, pickles, tomatoes, and onions. Which is fine by me because I just haven't put the patties on the side.
1: There you go.
0: And then I'll put like a slice of, what is it, damn it? The cheese, the slices. American cheese slices on top. And no bread or anything. And it tastes like I'm eating a Whopper Jr.
1: All right.
0: Because you know those burgers have their own signature flavor to them.
1: That Whopper's got a distinct taste.
0: What the hell? It's not Borden. What the hell am I trying to think?
1: Kraft American Singles?
0: Kraft American, thank you.
1: Yeah.
0: FAA issues ground stop for flights headed to Tampa due to thunderstorms. This was a little bit earlier. If you have a flight, then you might want to check and make sure that it has not been delayed or diverted. I believe the storms are clearly gone. Although, man, I was driving in here. And I was trying to get here early for some production, and it was like a racing Mercedes-Benz, so BMW actually, that as you got up to it, because traffic was at a standstill, getting off of the veterans, trying to merge onto 275, the bridge, Howard Franklin, and there, when you get up there, there was an overturned truck on the left lane, and the crashed up BMW in the right, so all 4 lanes had to bottleneck and merge in the center. I was cursing myself.
1: No, thank you.
0: Exactly. It's a straight line, people. Just keep going around and you'll get to it.
1: I saw a Maybach leaving here either last Tuesday or Wednesday, like sitting right at the light at 4th Street.
0: Man,
1: beautiful
0: Maybach. Yeah, those Maybachs are nice. Under a slowdown, don't drink and drive, and stop driving with kids when you do speeding and drinking. A driver faces a DUI child neglect charge after 3 kids, 3, injured in a Largo crash. Of course, this is Dateline Largo, Florida. LPD said it received reports of a single vehicle crash. Police said the preliminary investigation indicates 31-year-old Desmond Sanford was traveling westbound at a high rate of speed with 3 juvenile passengers when he lost control of the vehicle. The 3 passengers were taken to the hospital with serious injuries. Police said they believe impairment was a factor in the crash. As of today, police said Sanford and 2 of the juvenile passengers are still in the hospital while the 3rd has been released. He is being charged with 2 counts of DUI causing serious bodily injury and 3 counts of child neglect, as he should be.
1: Mm-hmm.
0: One crime at a time. This is just kind of funny. There was a massive fish tank explosion in the that flooded a pet store. Did you see that?
1: That video is something else, man.
0: 2,000 gallons of water spilled out today, flooding the Something Fishy pet store. Owner Derek Johnson told Nexstar that there was more than 300 fish in the tank. I was movie stuck back from here to over there, and as I was grabbing the ladder from the other side, I just heard a loud crash bang. I can't even describe the sound. In video footage shared on the store's Facebook page, one fish could be seen flopping on the floor until a worker rescued it. Then we just kind of went into fish recovery mode to see what we could find and to see what we could get. Despite their efforts, water made its way out of the front door, as did some fish. About 100 of the approximately 350 fish contained in the tank were rescued.
1: Speaking of a fish flopping around to death, did you see who is touring?
0: I got that in the news.
1: Okay.
0: Oh, damn it. Yeah, no, I had it in the news. Yes. Faith No More touring with System of a Down.
1: Woo!
0: But you're going to have to fly to Australia.
1: Oh, because that is why? Where...
0: They may be road testing it,
1: yeah.
0: Or they may be doing something where they go, hey, this would be a great tour, but let's make it really super special by not going to the States, and let's do it all, like in Australia and maybe in another region.
1: I mean, that's a hell of a double bill.
0: Yeah, I mean, I don't know that Faith No More had been touring for decades.
1: Yeah, Mike Patton developed a weird case of stage fright and has not been touring with them.
0: All right, there you go. So, yeah, I mean, I'm not flying to Australia to see him, but, you know.
1: No, I'd like to see both of those bands, but not, like, to buy tickets to Australia or New Zealand.
0: No, I'm not that crazy about that. While now we're in music news, I find this one. Roxette canceled 40th anniversary North American tour due to hugely increased touring costs. Couldn't be the fact that nobody wants to go see Roxette, especially when Roxette is dead. She's not even in the band anymore.
1: Touring costs, man.
0: Yeah, I know she wasn't Roxette, but she was Roxette. Swedish pop duo Roxette have canceled their forthcoming North American tour due to logistics and hugely increased touring costs. The surprising cancellation came at what would have been a time for celebration for the band after their 1990 hit, It Must Have Been Love, pulled in over a billion YouTube views.
1: Jeez.
0: A billion YouTube views.
1: Or It Must Have Been Love, it's over now.
0: It's over now. A few days later, founder and frontman Per Gessle followed up the announcement with a more personal touch. Lena and I and the band are, of course, disappointed. We were really looking forward to this North American tour and is by far our biggest streaming market. The follow-up statement went on to say the decision was made by Live Nation USA, which they probably based on their calculations. Come on, man. Nobody wouldn't buy a ticket to see Roxette.
1: Nobody, dude. Ain't nobody spending good money to see Roxanne. Roxette.
0: Right, yeah. People pay Roxanne money to go see Roxanne. Speaking of Purple Rain, as we were earlier, Prince's Purple Rain musical sets a Broadway opening for the spring of 2027. Directed by Tony Award nominee Saheem Ali, the Broadway production features a newly revised book, choreography, and music supervision and arrangements orchestrated by Jason Michael Webb and Prince collaborator Bobby Z. It's based on Prince's landmark 1984 film and Grammy-winning soundtrack Purple Rain, which followed the kid, an ambitious young musician navigating family turmoil, artistic ambition, and romance while chasing success in the Minneapolis club scene.
1: No Prince, no interest. That is not even Purple Rain if they don't have Prince.
0: Yeah, but this is what I would say. If I'm in New York and somebody wants to drag me to a Broadway show, I'm going to Purple Rain.
1: No question.
0: At least you know the music's going to be slapping.
1: True.
0: There you go.
1: If nothing else.
0: Speaking of slapping music, Old Dirty Bastard.
1: Uh-oh.
0: Excuse me. ODB to You and Me Kids, honored with street renaming in Brooklyn. Can you imagine?
1: No way.
0: Yeah, I'm at 4118 Old Dirty Bastard Road.
1: It's at the corner of Osiris and Big Baby Jesus.
0: Yeah, exactly. Late Wu-Tang great Old Dirty Bastard, born Russell Tyrone Jones, was honored in Bed-Stuy, Brooklyn on Saturday, where you can now drive on ODB Jones Way.
1: That's hilarious.
0: You
1: better give him that money, though.
0: We all were waiting for the death wish, not death wish, but the death notice for Dolly Parton. Her brother, Coy, Denver Parton has died at 82. Oh. And that's the Mo Better.
1: Thank you, Maurice.
0: You're welcome, Drew.
1: You did not have the update on our buddy Reacher star, Alan Richson, who has finally broken his silence about his neighbor SmackDown, revealing, this is so insane, revealing he had a premonition that he should wear his body camera on the day of the fight. In Brentwood, Tennessee on March 22nd, Alan Richson, probably the most enormous actor on the planet.
0: Yes.
1: Like, there is none bigger than Alan Richson.
0: He's big.
1: His idiot, scrawny-ass neighbor, a pencil-neck geek, if ever there was one, stepped in front of Alan's motorcycle to tell him to stop speeding through the neighborhood. The actor says, as soon as he starts coming, I push him back and I get close to him and I smell alcohol. And I'm like, oh yeah, it's Sunday at 11 a.m. This guy's drunk. I go to leave. He gets in front of my bike again. And you can't really tell on the body camera, but he shoves me two-handed, shoves me off the bike, and the bike goes to the ground. So at that point, there's no more conversation. I got to protect me. I got to protect my kids. And I got to get us off the street safely. And that means getting him out of the picture. So I hit the guy. Richson is great. Who is a devout Christian, says his decision to wear his body camera that day reaffirmed his belief that God is real and saved him from jail. Divine intervention, Maurice, is the only thing that saved Alan Richson from jail. That's pretty damn funny. And I don't know what this drunk idiot was thinking by confronting Alan Richson, who is a large man.
0: Maybe he was thinking, oh, he's a superstar. He's a star. He's not going to hit me.
1: And he did.
0: Yeah, he did. Multiple times.
1: He hit you repeatedly, and guess what? You deserved every damn hit, you moron, you. All right. I would like to start this debate right now so that we can carry it until the end of the show. And I know that people are going to think I'm trolling. I am 1,000% not trolling when I give this opinion. You may remember last Saturday, a week ago this past Saturday, that Sarah and I saw The Dark Knight at Gigawaters. It's a great movie. Heath Ledger's portrayal of the Joker is one of the greatest villain performances in modern cinema. The movie is basically a crime thriller masquerading as a Batman movie. Many consider it the best of the Batman trilogy. I wanted to put that to the test. So, Saturday night, my dear sweet boo and I, after returning from Orlando to see my mom in the hospital, she's out now, thank you very much, pop on the HBO Max to see which is the superior film, Dark Knight or Dark Knight Rises. From the opening scene of Dark Knight Rises, it is a far superior movie. I'm going to put it like this. Kurt Cobain's legacy as it pertains to Nirvana is to Heath Ledger's legacy as it pertains to The Dark Knight. Had Heath Ledger stayed alive, I don't know that we would be talking about The Dark Knight in these vaunted terms. Not going to say that dying was good for his career, because he didn't do any roles after that. He's dead, for crying out loud. People hold that movie in such rarefied air because Heath Ledger is dead. The Dark Knight Rises is a better film. May I posit to you, Maurice?
0: Sure.
1: The cast. Both films have Morgan Freeman. Both films have Christian Bale and Gary Oldman. The Dark... Oh, both films have Cillian Murphy. The Dark Knight Rises. Oh, both films have Michael Caine. Dark Knight Rises has Joseph Gordon-Levitt, Tom Hardy, and Anne Hathaway. The cast is superior. The film is superior. I am incredibly passionate about Batman movies. Don't ask me why. I have no idea. I couldn't answer it. But I don't understand why anyone would think that The Dark Knight is a better film than The Dark Knight Rises. 800-771-1025. I will gladly have this debate. I am open to the fact that there are people who may think I'm wrong. I, however, am 1,000% convinced that I'm right on this one. And I know, Maurice, you've not seen The Dark Knight Rises. I don't even think you've seen The Dark Knight.
0: I've seen a half of Dark Knight, half of Dark Knight Rises. I saw all of the Heath Ledger one.
1: That was The Dark Knight.
0: No, Batman Begins was first.
1: That was a good one, too.
0: Yes. I've seen half of Batman Begins, half of the last. And so I can't make an informed decision.
1: Right.
0: Other than to say that, damn, that Joker was badass.
1: He was badass. No question. But Tom Hardy's Bane? Oh, my God, dude. Hello, Drew Grabo Live.
2: Yeah, I'm calling to talk some crap about your opinion.
1: Please do.
2: I agree, Tom Hardy's kind of a badass actor. Typically speaking, it is the most horrendous performance I've ever seen by him, and my opinion of you has decreased significantly after this conversation.
1: Wait, are you saying Tom Hardy gave a bad performance?
2: He ruined it with his performance.
1: He was Bane, dude. Like, he was behind a mask the whole time.
3: I'm Bane, and you can't really understand what I'm saying.
1: How dare you?
0: Man makes a compelling point when he gets the Bane voice going.
1: Ooh. Uh-oh, breaking news.
0: Uh-oh.
1: And it ain't good for the Tampa Bay Buccaneers. Two-time Pro Bowl defensive tackle Vita Vea has requested a trade after failed attempts at a contract extension. The team's 2018 first-round pick is entering his ninth season with the franchise and the final year of his current deal. Boy, they ought to extend him.
0: I mean, did Vita Vea really pay out for us?
1: Yes.
0: Oh, he did? Okay.
1: Oh, yes.
0: All right, I don't know.
1: Oh, he clogs up the middle. He's a fast mofo.
0: All right.
1: And as of 2 minutes ago, Vita Vea requested a trade from the Bucs.
0: Mm.
1: That is bad news. Next is going to be Baker if they don't extend him before the season starts. Hello there, Drew Grabo Live.
4: Hey, Drew. I respect your music knowledge, but the beginning of The Dark Knight may be the perfect opening of a movie, of any movie.
1: The Dark Knight or The Dark Knight Rises?
4: The Dark Knight. The second movie in the trilogy. When they're doing the bank robbery. It may be the perfect opening of a movie.
0: That bank robbery, that was like heat level cool.
1: It was all right.
4: It was all right. Perfect.
1: It was okay. Perfect. I'll put the beginning of The Dark Knight Rises up against that any day with that plane. And then you find out that Bane's on the plane.
4: It was good, but it's not the same. It's not in the same class. It is perfect cinema.
5: Perhaps he's wondering why you would shoot a man in the head and then throw him from a plane.
1: Amazing.
5: It would be very painful.
1: You're a big guy.
5: For you.
1: 800-771-1025. Hello, Drew Grabo Live.
6: Yeah, this is Andrew.
1: Hi.
6: Yeah, I love this because I always thought the same thing about Heath Ledger and Kurt Cobain, but I never put them together. Like, just because Heath Ledger licked his lips a lot, he was great, but he wasn't that great. And Nirvana had one classic hit. That was Teen Spirit. I mean, they had other songs, but
1: sure,
6: they would have died out in a couple years. So I think that this is perfectly right. The death of them elevated them.
1: Yeah, we tend to, once someone dies prematurely, we tend to canonize them. We want to make them a saint, you know. And look, it's a great performance by Ledger. Ledger was great as the Joker.
7: Yeah, I don't think you can just boil it down to him licking his lips. There was so much. You couldn't take your eyes off of him when he was on the screen.
1: Why? So serious. But Bane's on another level, bruh. 800-771-1025 is the number.
7: Some could say Bane let the mask do all the acting.
1: Crew Out Alive, hello, who are you?
7: See his face.
8: Hey, this is Sam.
1: What's up, Sam?
8: Hey, I just wanted to call in about this Batman claim. While you do provide some solid points, I do just have to say The Dark Knight Rises does have a lot of inconsistencies in the plot. If you rewatch it again, there's a part where Talia al Ghul is with, I believe it's the commissioner or with someone, and then the next scene she's captured by them, and then the next scene she's walking around with them again. But my whole statement is the best Joker of all time is Mark Hamill.
1: Get out of here, nerd. Mark Hamill, I think, did the voice of the Joker in one of the animated ones. Doesn't even count.
7: No.
1: Plot holes in Dark Knight Rises. Let's see. All right. Dark Knight Rises is infamous for massive narrative leaps and logical inconsistencies. The most glaring examples include Batman magically surviving a nuclear blast by fixing an autopilot. Okay. The entire Gotham police force getting trapped in sewers for months. And Bruce Wayne returning to a sealed, heavily guarded city without explanation. 800-771-1025 is the number. Bruce is healing back. Bane famously breaks Bruce Wayne's spine, but a random prisoner punches it back into place. You can do that.
7: Yeah, okay.
1: You can easily do that. Boy, there's a whole YouTube on the Dark Knight trilogies. Biggest plot holes. Stand by. Let's take a little listen and see if we learn a little something. Here we go. And play.
9: You're welcome.
10: Christopher Nolan's Dark Knight trilogy has thrilled fans for years, but even these epic films aren't without their flaws. Today on Collider, we're uncovering the three biggest plot holes in the Dark Knight trilogy. Uh-oh. Let's dive deep into the world of Gotham's Caped Crusader and prepare to explore some of the most puzzling inconsistencies in Batman's cinematic journey. Number 3. Talia doesn't kill Batman when she has the chance. From The Dark Knight Rises. Talia al Ghul is one of the many wasted characters in The Dark Knight Rises. Disguised as Miranda Tate to conceal her identity as Ra's al Ghul's daughter, she betrays Bruce by stabbing him in the climax.
9: Yep.
1: By the way, it's a very painful place to get stabbed, the climax.
7: No.
1: Try not to get stabbed there.
9: Punishment must be masturbated.
10: However, this moment raises glaring questions. If Talia planned to betray Bruce all along, why wait? She had ample opportunities, including when she seduced him. Perhaps she followed Bane's philosophy of inflicting despair first, but that doesn't hold up. Ultimately, her plan fails. She dies, Batman survives, and her character arc feels unconvincing. Number 2. Batman escapes the bomb in time from The Dark Knight Rises. The film's ending features another puzzling moment. Viewers later learn Bruce had secretly fixed the autopilot months earlier, suggesting he planned to fake his death.
1: Yep.
10: But the sequence leaves critical questions unanswered. When did he eject? How did he swim to safety unnoticed in the Batsuit?
1: He's Batman.
10: And if he wanted to disappear, why resurface publicly? This rushed conclusion weakens the trilogy's emotional payoff.
1: F you.
10: Number 1. Bane doesn't kill Batman after breaking his back. From The Dark Knight Rises, the film's biggest plot hole centers on Bane. After defeating Batman in combat and breaking his back, Bane inexplicably spares him, imprisoning him instead.
1: He wants him to feel despair. Okay, I'm yelling at an inanimate person.
10: Rationale that Batman must endure despair before death feels contrived, especially given the stakes. This decision seems like a forced...
1: Best one in the trilogy. Hello, Drew Grubb Alive.
11: Hey, Drew. Hey, Mo.
1: What up, dude?
11: Hey, I have to disagree. I think the Dark Knight is better than The Dark Knight Rises.
1: Why you say that?
11: I just think that another caller said it earlier, but I think the opening scene sets up how intelligent and how ruthless the Joker is. The henchmen are talking all about this mysterious character that hired them. They know nothing about them. One by one, they're each taking each other out. And then it all ties up at the very end where Joker times it perfectly, where he leaves the, he gets away in a school bus, and it's right as the kids get out of school, and he blends in with the crowd. Mm. And Talia al Ghul in The Dark Knight Rises had one of the stupidest death scenes.
1: It was
11: in movie history.
1: I will give you that. Like when she dies and she's just like, she's got like those last words. That was corny AF. Okay. I will give you that one. That one is corny AF.
11: That was amateur acting at best. I've seen better acting in a porno, dude. That was bad.
1: You're right. I can't argue with you. The Talia al Ghul death scene is straight up booty. I cannot defend it. Just think it's a better movie. It's really bad too. Like she it's so terrible. 800-771-1025. Let me see if I can get the final death scene from Talia al Ghul, because it's bad. Okay? There's just no way around it. Drew Gobble Live, hello.
12: Hey, I gotta disagree, Drew. It's Ray.
1: Hi, Ray.
12: You don't have a Dark Knight Rises unless you have the performance that Heath Ledger puts on for Dark Knight. It never even comes into production unless Heath Ledger has the performance he has.
1: Of course it does. The Dark Knight has nothing to do with The Dark Knight Rises except for Harvey Dent. They don't even mention the Joker, for crying out loud.
12: I'm sorry. I meant that. You're right. Sorry.
1: Thank you.
7: I thought he meant the success of the Dark.
1: Me too.
7: Yeah, that's what I thought.
1: Here's the dumb death scene.
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15: Protection from the blast. We're going to be all right. Double time,
16: it's
15: go.
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15: 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Why don't you let them die without hope? 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
13: 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My father's work.
7: Look how dumb Christian Bale is looking. Oh, that's horrible. That's horrible. But the worst part about that scene is when they cut to the three people watching, and Batman is one of them. And Christian Bale's like, huh? What's going on? What's happening?
1: We'll be right back.
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18: 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No major wrecks are being reported at the present time on either side of the bay, and we're looking good across the Bay Area bridges. 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
0: It's a cat named Mo. For another Mo, Mo DeWitt in the Just Call Mo Comedy Jam happening August 8th at Side Splitters. Carol Wood, Ross Padgett, Lee Cohen, John Charles Ragland, and J.J. 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Oh, that reminds me. I'm hosting. It's Saturday, August 8th. 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
31: I'm Fox 13 Chief Meteorologist Paul Delegato. Showers and thundershowers diminishing overnight, but there could be some redeveloping near the coast late tonight. Lows near 80. Coming up on Tuesday, variably cloudy skies. Showers and thundershowers moving inland during the day. We'll see high temperature approaching 90.
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1: is a song that John Senning just put on his Instagram post, saying farewell to his best friend.

John and his beautiful wife had to say goodbye to their best friend, Brody. Nothing really you can say except Brody had a life well lived by a couple that cared for him deeply. That dog never wanted for attention. They shaped their whole life around Brody, especially these last few years. And we should all strive to experience the kind of love that they all shared for each other. So, John, we're thinking about you today, buddy. We love you.

0: I imagine John will be back probably Monday. I think JP is going till 2 tomorrow, and I'll be on then. Same with Wednesday. And Thursday, I think I'm going on at 1. I didn't know they made a movie out of how to eat fried worms. Did you remember that kid's book?
1: No, I do not.
0: There was a kid's book about a dare between two kids. The kid who was dared had to eat worms in some form every day for 30 days. And I think he learned how to eat them fried. What was the plot of how to eat fried worms? How to Eat Fried Worms, a children novel about a boy named Billy who makes a $50 bet to eat 15 worms in 15 days. He needs the money for a mini bike, but his friends try to trick him while he uses condiments to make the worms taste better. I think at the end, his stomach hurts. He was going to a baseball game or something and forgot to bring the worms with him. I don't remember the end of it. I know I read that book as a little kid about a million times, but none of it stuck with me. It was one of those just really, really silly kids' books. 800-771-1025.
2: I mean, by the title.
0: How to Eat Fried Worms really gives it all away. But I know you join me in sending your sympathy to John and Danielle. And I know he'll be back here as soon as he can. He had planned on taking Thursday and Friday, but I think he's going to go ahead and I should take the whole week and you know, decompress, process the grief, etc. Trying to think if I took – I don't think I did – take any time off when Pumpkin died. Again, cats are different. Cats are very much different. And I think I was back at work probably the following Monday because, like, it's just a cat. You know what I mean?
2: Yeah, well, some people are. Yeah, I know what you mean. You know, there are probably people out there that go, oh, my cat's just as important as my
0: mom. No cat. And I love cats, but there ain't a cat on the planet that has a bond with its owner like dogs have with theirs. Not one. And I love cats. We got a bunch of them at the Dancing Goat Dairy Farm. I would love for you to adopt one or more. That said, it ain't going to be a dog. Okay? So, hold your dog extra close tonight. And I've never experienced in my entire life any person who had an affinity and a friendship and a loving relationship with a dog like John did with Brody.
2: Same.
0: Yeah. Like from the minute I met John and we started talking about stuff, I remember the very first time I went over to his place and bonded with Brody. I was like, this is a special guy right here. Always seemed so excited to see me. And that's rare. You know, usually when I see people or animals, there is a look of regret that washes over their face like, oh, God, there's Drew Garabo. Not Brody. He saw me for who I really want to be and treated me accordingly. I'll miss him tremendously. And, my heart obviously goes out to John and Danielle. And tomorrow I'll do a better job filling in. I was unprepared today. I got here thank God they took me early. Radiation. I walked in the building at 12:49 and was on the air at 1, and I've been in this seat ever since.
2: Yeah,
0: it's a long broadcast day.
2: It is.
0: Don't get me wrong. You people work real jobs, okay? Like, you people out there, you have tough jobs. This is a very easy job, even when you're speaking for 6 hours a day. 800-771-1025 is the number. I am hitting the proverbial wall, as they say. I even made my list of things to talk about, and this is very unlike me today. Number one, I had a bunch of segments. Number one, intro, John filling in for me. My charity, Mom, take calls. Oh, Bugs Bunny debut.
2: I know that.
0: Oh, I can't believe I forgot about that. Today in history is the day that Bugs Bunny made his television debut. 1940. He teamed up for the very first time with one Elmer Fudd in a cartoon called A Wild Hare. The first cartoon with Bugs Bunny in his final redesign. What is your favorite in the Bugs Bunny universe? Could be Bugs, could be Daffy, could be anybody.
2: Yeah, I think I'd go. Is Woody Woodpecker in the Bugs Bunny universe?
0: No. No. No, Bugs Bunny is Warner Brothers, and Woody Woodpecker's in the Lance.
2: You know, I thought that might have been world crossing.
0: No.
2: I'd have to say Bugs Bunny then. I'd have to go Bugs Bunny.
0: A cop out.
2: Or, wait a minute, it is boy.
0: Foghorn Leghorn.
2: Is he in the Bugs Bunny universe?
0: He is.
2: Foghorn Leghorn's my favorite.
0: All right, very good. I'm a big Marvin the Martian guy.
2: Oh, yeah, yeah,
0: Duck Dodgers in the 24th and a half century.
2: Yeah.
0: But for my money, an obscure character, to be certain, it don't get no mo better. And this guy right here.
3: Hello, my baby. Hello, my honey. Hello, my ragtime gal.
0: Michigan J. Frog.
3: Baby, my heart's on fire. If you refuse me, honey, you'll lose me. Then you'll be left alone. Oh, baby, telephone and tell me I'm your own.
0: So great.
2: That was very problematic.
0: Amazing. He's green. He's not doing blackface. He's doing frog face.
2: That was a very minstrel-esque song.
0: Hello, Drew Gobble Live. How can I help you?
4: Hey, boys.
0: Hello. Oh, cross check?
4: No.
0: Oh, sorry. Who's
4: it's
0: this?
4: Bobby D. And, you know, John knows how much I love him. Okay. And we've talked about the dogs, and I lost my dog. And I just wanted to say that I love him, man. I love him, and I love you guys.
0: Thanks, Bobby D. We appreciate it. We love you right back, homie.
4: All right, you guys. John, I love you, brother.
0: He's hearing you, and he's thinking about you. Thank you, Bobby D. You're the man.
4: All right. Good night, guys.
0: Take it easy, Bobby D. John and I would have told you today if he was here about our buddy Jeff Borum. 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
5: Hey, Drew. Mo,
0: hi.
5: How you guys doing?
0: What's up, dude?
5: I got to tell you, man, it's John from Tampa.
0: Hi.
5: Man, an instant smile on my face, and I was singing the whole time.
0: The Michigan J. Frog?
5: Memory. Heck yeah. Oh, my God. Young ones won't know that, but, man, that brings back some memories.
0: Yeah, the younger kids, they don't know any of that Michigan rag, hello, my baby stuff.
5: Nope, they won't. They'll never will.
0: That's right, buddy. Thank you very much.
5: All right, you guys have a great day.
0: Thank you. And then the second song, when they pull him out of the box again.
6: Everybody do the Michigan rag. Everybody.

0: and all that's missing is blackface. And a cane. Get out of here.
1: It's green.
0: Oh,
1: it's
0: not man.
1: Is that doing blackface? Oh, man. Thank you again to all of you who donate to Bay It Forward. We were able to make our very first delivery today and went to the coincidence of it, if it is a coincidence, which there are none of those. Amazing that the kid that we donated a video game system to today was one of the last deliveries we made with Apple a Day 4 years ago. The same kid. It's so unfair that kids have to fight cancer at all, let alone repeatedly. Mm. Yet this strong, brave young man received today a video game system. And over 4 years ago, this kid received an iPad from Apple a Day. Amazing. Amazing. So I hate the kids get cancer, but it is such an honor to be able to provide a little bit of comfort for them. Hello, it's Drew Garabo live.
2: Hi, Drew.
1: Hi.
2: My name is Nico.
1: Hi, Nico.
2: So I kind of hate that I'm on the air on this at the moment, but you'll understand in a second. A couple weeks ago when it was Cherry Day, I had called in and I told you about the Vicinada, that Greek cherry syrup.
1: Oh, yeah.
2: Yeah. So I was leaving out of town at that time. I'm a truck driver, so I'm back in town today. Well, like this past weekend and stuff, I'm leaving tomorrow. Uh-huh. I had brought you guys some.
1: Oh, my God. Thank you. That's so nice of you.
2: So I know you don't have a phone screener anymore, but I'd have thought that it would have at least been a receptionist up front, but the door's locked.
1: Oh, are you here now?
2: I am, yes.
1: All right. We'll be out in a minute, but just you got to pinky swear you're not going to kill us, okay?
2: I promise. Like, pinky swear is like nothing. It's like, you know what? You're going to chop my finger and you're still dead. I'm sorry. No, I promise for my life.
1: All right, Nico. We'll see you in a couple minutes.
2: No problem. Thank you.
1: You're welcome. Just call 911.
0: Yeah, right?
1: Yes, the nature of my emergency is that I don't feel safe here in the workplace. There's a man, a Greek man. No, just kidding. Thank you, Nico.
0: What is he bringing you some?
1: It's a Greek. Remember we were talking on Cherry Day about the Greek cherry syrup that he had? It's called, hold on, Vicinada, a sweet and tart syrup made from fresh cherries boiled with sugar. Famously mixed with

0: the Harbor Bar in Safety Harbor, as well as a couple of other places. Thirsty First, while you can still get them there. And it is tributes to Alice in Chains, Pearl Jam, and the Foo Fighters. John Sending and I will be on site. It is a free show at Janice Live. I mean, you can pay $10.25 for a ticket if you want, but why do that? Just go to one of the bars nearby and grab a pair of free tickets. We hope to see you there. And then August 8th, I'm ready. Just call Mo, Comedy Jam, Side Splitters. Maurice over there will be your MC and host for the evening. Ross Padgett, another comedian. J.J. Curry, the headliner. And with my newfound confidence, I am going to give you 5 minutes, which it gets easier and easier to do 5 minutes. I think I probably did 8 minutes yesterday at Tidal Brewing, and it was a piece of cake. Thank you to everybody who came out there. It was just an absolute blast. Last word, go ahead.
1: Hey, what's up, Drew? How you doing, man?
0: Very good. Thank you. What's up?
1: I'm not sure if John's listening or not, man, but I just wanted to say, man, like, I hope some of the tears that I cried tonight, you broke some news tonight. You got Bodie, you got Ann Kelly. And
0: Vita Van.
1: I hope some of the tears that I cried tonight, I hope they eliminate some of the tears in John's future. And I know him and Danielle did everything they could for Brody.
0: Yep.
1: And I love you guys. I don't even know John. John don't even know me, but y'all have touched me. And Drew, you helped me quit smoking. So I love you guys. 102.5 The Bone.
0: Hell yeah,
1: you, brother.
0: Congratulations, man. I know John appreciates that. Thank you, dude.
1: Love you guys.
0: Love you back. Thank you, Maurice.
2: Thank you, Drew.
0: Oh, time to get the hell out of here. Have a great night. Love you, John. Rest in power, Brody. We'll see you tomorrow. I'll be in at 2.
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4: Apart from the normal slow spots and the ongoing construction slowdowns, we're in pretty good shape. No major wrecks are being reported at the present time on either side of the bay, and we're looking good across the Bay Area bridges. This is Jim with traffic.
5: 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Two taps later, Claire says nope to the charge and Wells Fargo is on the case. 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

0: what I'm saying? I think you do.
1: Check 1-2. Let's go, let's go, let's go. All systems are go.
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0: The 27th day of July, 2026, and we are coming to you live. Good morning. How is everybody doing?
1: Good.
0: Woo. Carmen?
2: Yes.
0: Galvin?
3: Yep.
0: Pep?
4: Yes, Michael.
0: Gio?
2: Oh. Where's Gio?
0: I don't know, but I hope he woke up this morning and said, I really felt that you wanted coffee, and I went and got coffee. That's what I hope is happening, but I don't think it is. I had the coffee over the weekend from Starbucks, and I enjoyed it thoroughly.
1: Oh, yeah?
0: I missed it. Yeah, I did.
1: Same old school order?
0: Yeah. I was driving back from Orlando, and I got around to Plant City, and the kids started getting hungry. So I said, all right, let me pull off. There's a McDonald's over here. And I pulled off, and right past Stingray Chevrolet, there's a McDonald's and a Starbucks in the same parking lot.
1: Mm-hmm.
0: I said, this guy's a little sleepy. Let me go get a little caffeine. And when I went in there, I had the urge for coffee, and I had the coffee, and I enjoyed it. I missed it.
1: You didn't
0: it.
1: Want to hit the McCafe?
0: No, I didn't. I'm not saying that it's not good. I don't know, but I'm just not used to it. You know
1: I think
0: what I mean?
1: It's rated as one of the best.
0: Like, probably is.
1: You know,
0: and there's nothing wrong with McDonald's. I like McDonald's, but I just am used to what I'm used to. All right,
1: right.
0: Here comes Gio. Let's see if he has.
1: No. Nope. Boo.
4: Okay.
0: Well, you were a second or two behind today, and I thought maybe you felt my vibes that I was asking you to go get coffee.
1: Oh, no.
0: Yeah. Mm-hmm. That's all right.
1: You should have vibed into a text message.
0: I didn't really want to make you go out of your way. I just thought maybe today he was like, I feel his strong desire for coffee.
4: Take the initiative.
0: No.
1: Joe reads vibes. Yeah, Gio reads text messages.
0: Right.
1: I did not detect this disturbance in the force.
0: I was telling him I went to Starbucks yesterday. Well, I'm not going to lie. I went to Starbucks 3 days in a row.
1: But
0: I only got coffee one time. The other time I went with the tea.
1: Yeah,
0: this is my life. My wife wakes me up at 7:30 in the morning on vacation and says, I need you to go to Starbucks. I go, okay. And I just move like a robot. I just get up and go.
1: You do any honey in your tea?
0: No.
4: Oh, that's the way.
1: Yeah, I like honey.
0: Why I'm getting iced tea.
1: Oh, okay.
0: Yeah.
1: Yeah, I like hot tea and I like honey in it. You know, normally I just do it at home, whatever. I rarely stop. But if I do stop somewhere and get it, they need a better delivery system for the honey. They have
0: the little packets.
1: Yeah, and the packets. I've seen the maple syrup in the disc.
0: Yeah.
1: Why don't we do that?
0: Yeah.
1: Wouldn't that make more sense?
0: I mean, yeah.
1: Then I don't know, have sticky fingers all
0: day. That's true. Anyway, good morning, everybody. Welcome to the program. It is Monday morning. I hope you had a great weekend. I did go to Disney this weekend. Did I love it or did I hate it?
1: You loved it.
2: Hated it. So hot. You're walking around.
0: Carmen, it was the hottest I've ever been. But I'll be honest with you, I loved it. I had a great weekend. It was good. You saw my steps. I had a lot of steps.
2: Yeah.
0: And we did a lot of walking. There was two times I thought, I'm being totally honest with you, we were somewhere over in Fantasyland in the late afternoon, and I thought, worst case scenario, they have to get a wheelchair for me. My back hurts so bad. I went, how do I get out of here if I can't walk out of here?
1: Did you see, I sent you the reel on Park Rash that the plus size park hoppers had.
0: Yes. They had a lot of chub rub,
1: Rash. And they showed park you how rash. They showed ways to like combat that and how to, if you've got it, would you do?
0: Thankfully.
1: Any of those ways lose weight? Is any of those?
2: No,
1: they mentioned that. They talked about maybe some use aloe. Some use different topical ointments.
0: Maybe
1: eat the aloe instead of Cheetos.
0: So I didn't know. Eat the aloe instead of Cheetos.
1: I didn't know if you had park rash. So I had
0: no park rash. Yeah, I was good. I had no chub rub. Couple of things. I was walking on my back, started really hurting pretty bad, and my wife wanted to go on the. We had a fast pass thing for the Snow White. Seven Dwarfs Mine Train.
1: Right.
0: And I did not want to go on that, mostly out of fear of roller coasters. Even though I've been on it before, the idea of going on it again got so inside my head. I was like, my back's not feeling good. I don't want to go.
1: It's barely a roller coaster.
0: Listen to me. I know it. I'm not saying I'm so brave. I'm saying I'm just a big chicken.
1: Yeah.
0: And then my wife looked at me and said,
1: You're putting it out there like you're on this big roller coaster when it's
0: no,
1: not.
0: No. Yeah. I'm not. What I'm saying is, my fear of roller coasters far greater than the actual strength and velocity of this roller coaster.
1: But for those that don't go to Disney or been, this is like the entry level, okay,
0: this is little kids roller coaster.
1: It's a step above outside of a shopping center. Right. It's, you're 42 inches now. You can go on the roller coaster and you take little kids.
0: And the anxiety that I was having, I thought I was going to throw up before I got on the thing. Yeah. She said to me, she goes, listen to me. I really want you to come on this because I don't want to sit next to a stranger. And I went, okay. And I went on there, and the first thing that happened when we got on there is my legs didn't fit between the bars.
1: Oh.
0: And I thought, this might be my out. And the lady goes, squeeze your legs together. And I said, okay. And I squeezed them, and she pushed the bar down, and I went, oh, damn it. So I fit comfortably, and man, I have never talked to Jesus as much as I did on that ride.
1: Really?
0: I was like, oh, because I have, it just, I have the fear. I know it's not bad, but the fear of it makes it, and then the whole idea of the first thing you do is whoosh right down. But it was over, and I went, that's ridiculous. I can't believe I'm even scared of it. I know, but it's the truth, is that it's such a baby ride, but I don't like it.
1: Yeah, it's in your head.
0: Actually, I do like it. I enjoyed when it was over. I was like, oh, that was pretty fun.
1: Little kids ride, so it's in your head.
0: My daughter, who also inherited my chicken gene, went on the Seven Dwarfs and then wanted to go on the Tiana ride, which is the big 50-foot waterfall, and she went on that. And then got so brave, she went on Big Thunder Mountain afterwards. She's a coaster kid now.
1: Yeah, Big Thunder Mountain's a little bit bigger.
0: Yeah.
1: I
0: didn't go on that.
1: More of a roller coaster.
0: Yeah, I just said, you go. We'll see you later.
1: Yeah.
0: Yeah, that was it.
1: Again, I still don't believe you like Disney.
0: Geo.
1: It's like you're hot, your back hurts, I hate the rides. Like, there's
3: park
1: nothing.
3: Park crash.
1: Nothing sticks out.
2: Walking.
1: Like, this is great.
0: First thing we did when we get in there is we eat breakfast. We have a breakfast reservation right there. The last thing I want to do is get full and then have to walk around.
1: Yeah.
0: Right. But so I ate a light breakfast, and then we walked around, and we had everything so planned out, and we didn't have to wait in any lines that it was the easiest way to go. So it was good. I didn't mind it at all. It was very hot, and I was very sweaty, but I also got some steps in, and I sweat some sweat out. So I was it was all right. Not bad. I look. Am I going back next weekend? No, but I enjoyed being there this weekend.
1: I don't believe you.
0: No, shut your mouth. I want to tell you the most amazing thing that happened this weekend. Friday at Hooters, my dad came and met me up at Hooters, and John Brennan's parents met him at Hooters. It was a nice father, son, mother, little luncheon that we had.
1: I saw a picture of your dad from at Hooters.
0: Yeah.
1: And the first thing that stuck out to me is, God damn, his hair is great.
0: It's glorious. Mm-hmm.
1: Yeah.
0: It's glorious.
1: I thought, that is fantastic.
0: I curse him every time I see his face.
1: That's all that stuck out to me.
0: You gave me your butthole eyes and none of your hair.
1: Hooters on a Friday and great hair. What more could you ask for?
0: Didn't eat any chicken wings.
1: Oh.
0: At all.
3: You didn't or he didn't?
0: I neither one of us. Neither one of us did. So my father borrowed two guns from me. I don't know what he does with them.
1: Oh, boy.
0: Yeah. I don't know what he does with them. He was out of town. He borrowed them. And he came back, and he gave me back the two guns after Hooters. I went over to his car, and he handed me an envelope with the guns in it. What's wrong?
3: Just passing back and forth guns in the Hooters parking lot doesn't sound like the safest thing.
0: It's very legal, very unloaded. Yeah. My father had possession of my weapons. He brought them in a big padded envelope, gave them back to me. There is some question about whether or not one of the ones that I gave him was a revolver or a semi-automatic gun, and he gave me back two guns. Not both of the ones that I lent him. So anyway, the whole thing is I got in my car and I opened the envelope to look at them, and I took them out of the envelope and put them back in the envelope. Neither one of the guns loaded, okay?
1: Mm-hmm.
0: Come home, take them and put them in the safe. The next day, go to Disney, walking through the park.
1: Oh, no.
0: I see a guy with a bomb-sniffing dog, and it's a beautiful dog. And we all look at it and then go, oh, look at the dog. And the dog starts to walk up to me, and my wife goes, don't pet it. I go, I'm not petting. I'm not stupid. And I take two more steps, and the guy comes over and goes, excuse me, sir, I need to talk to you for a second. I said, yes. And he said, do you have any firearms or weapons on you? I said, no, of course not. And he goes, okay, have you handled any firearms in the last 24 hours? And I said, yes, I have. And he goes, you have? I go, yeah. He goes, you have your license? I said, I do. I said, but I was home. I just I got him back from my dad and put him in my safe. He goes, okay. The dog knew that I held a gun.
1: How about that?
2: Oh,
1: how
2: that is
3: that shows you how amazing their sense of smell is.
0: He said the dog did a good job. I go, he sure as hell did.
1: Yeah.
0: I mean, it's 24 hours later, and the dog, an unloaded gun, and the dog still was able to smell it on me.
5: Are you sure they didn't just have you in the database for last time? Because they knew it.
3: This is the one who left his guns in the hotel.
0: No. Don't take guns like I brought a whole slew of weapons with me.
5: They do have facial recognition at Disney, and they're very good at like singling people out when they get back on property.
0: We weren't even in the park yet. It was right when you cross over from the parking lot onto the property.
5: Right.
0: We didn't even walk through through the arches, you know, whatever those things are, the metal detectors yet.
5: Here comes Calta again.
1: I was watching a thing. It's a real life like docuseries about detectives in Manhattan and stuff. And it's done by the great Dick Wolf, who does the Law and Order stuff. He produces it. But it's like real life Law and Order kind of thing, whatever. And there was a situation where there was a murder. And they went through the guy's trash and found comforter with blood on it and this. And the guy called the kid who got murdered, his dad, who they suspected was murdered, and said, can you bring me some of his clothes? So they bring the clothes, let the dog smell it. They let the dog go in the apartment complex. And it went right to the door.
0: Really?
1: Yeah, it went right to the door where the murder happened, amazing. Where the guy lived, where they knew the guy lived and stuff. And he just went beeline right to that door and just like, here it is. There's the same smell as in there.
0: That was the other thing. That dog walked up to me like, I love you. Yeah. And it wasn't. It was like, I'm ratting you out for touching guns, you son of a bitch. Yeah, it was good.
1: Yeah, it's interesting because they have all kind of different drug-sniffing dogs are not bomb-sniffing dogs. And bombs that, you know what I mean? Like, yeah. And bomb sniffing dogs are not
4: cadaver
1: dogs. Yeah, they have, because they train them on specific scents and stuff. And you could have a poodle that's a bomb sniffing dog, or you could have a lab that's a cadaver dog. You know, there's all these different ones. You think a police dog, you think, you know, German Shepherd or a Belgian Malinois or something.
0: No, this was a lab.
1: It was a lab?
0: Yeah. And it, the best is, I'm sorry, not a lab, a golden retriever. Mm. And the best is the, it walked up to me and, for the first time, I didn't have that panic. Like, what did I do?
1: Yeah.
0: I know I didn't have any guns or drugs or anything on me, but I was panicked. I mean, I was not panicked because I've had things happen to me before. Like, I was at the airport and I got my luggage and I was approached by security officers and I was like, oh God, I got something in there. I thought for sure I did something. You know? But no, nothing. It was a mistake.
1: That's wild. Everyone in that park, all the people, all the smells going on. Yeah. Food and this and that and everything walks right up and is like, this guy was handling guns.
0: And didn't go, right. It just walked up and pointed to me, sniffed at me, and it walked right. It was sitting in this position. Everybody looked at it, I waved to it, you know, and then it just looked at me and went, whoa, walked right up
2: and
0: to me.
2: Beelined right to
0: me, Carmen.
2: That's crazy.
0: It was very impressive. I was, for the next half hour, I was like, hey, how about that dog?
1: Yeah.
0: That's pretty good. Yeah.
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0: Overall, good week. Anybody else doing anything good?
1: I did a little raise up yesterday, went and saw the Rays.
0: You did?
1: Yeah, beat the Guardians 1-0.
0: Oh, that's a fun baseball game.
1: I was hoping for some Caminero home runs or something. I mean, they won, but it was, yeah.
0: Did you bet on it?
1: A lot of pitching. A lot of pitching. I bet on Caminero for a home run. Yeah.
5: Old-fashioned pitching duel.
1: Yep.
5: So that was the Rays game 2 weeks ago.
0: I'm going to go.
5: Yeah. When I'm there, I'm like, Tropicana feels not that bad.
0: No, the field itself is great. Yeah. I tell you this all the time. Anybody who ever sat in the old Joe Robbie Stadium to watch a Marlins game should appreciate how much we have a top on the Tropicana field.
1: Because as we were walking in, it started to rain. And I'm like, not inside. Not inside. I did two things. One, very atypical Galvin, where they were giving away a little plushy Raymond doll thing, whatever. And I had one. I gave it to a kid.
0: Nice.
1: I was like, he doesn't have one. I'm going to give it to him. What do I need this for?
0: Yeah. What are you going to do with a little plushy Raymond?
1: And then we were sitting right down the first baseline. So whenever they go out and they toss the ball around, the first baseman will turn and throw it into the stands. Or, you know, a lot of foul balls coming that way, whatever. But or if they make a play and then they just throw it in the stands. So I wasn't really, I'm like, I don't need a ball, whatever. But they're coming over near us, you know, it's like 20 yards that way, it's this way, whatever. So I said to Pete, I go, this next one's coming right at me and I'm going to get it. The guy turns around, throws it like he was playing catch with me, threw it right at me. And I said, because there was one that went over and I go, if I was standing up, I would have got that because it was like right over my head and I tower over these people. So it comes over, and I reach up, and I realize it's a little bit higher. So I reach even higher, and I go, oh, my God.
0: You got wounded?
1: My shoulder hurts so bad just from reaching like an extra 2 inches more than I could.
0: You're on IR now?
1: Pete was like, I thought for sure you had it. I go, yeah, if I didn't get injured, I would have had it.
0: That's wrong, Pete?
1: Yeah.
0: Wrong, Pete, yeah.
5: The guy throwing is probably 22 years old, 21 years
1: if
5: old.
1: That, yeah. He's like, look at that old man pulling his shoulder.
0: I bet I can make him pull a shoulder.
1: Yeah.
0: You guys go to Josh's birthday party?
1: Yeah. I did. Yeah, we had. Yeah.
0: That was a surprise party?
1: That was a surprise
0: party. Josh did not know about it?
1: Yeah. You know what's so funny is I was waiting for you to spoil it on Friday because Josh was listening and Josh texted me and we had talked about his party, whatever. And Josh had texted me and I had talked about it. and I was waiting for you to be like, are you going to his party tonight?
0: No. I knew it was, I thought it was a surprise. Yeah. I just didn't know how many people were invited that were able to keep that a surprise.
1: Yeah.
0: And
1: yeah.
0: How did Josh not know that he was going into his own party?
1: He didn't know. He didn't know because there was over at OCC and there was a couple bands playing. The Sons of Saturn were playing over there and Josh likes those guys. And I think Jen said, hey, why don't we go see them, whatever. And then he walked in and everybody was there and stuff. Yeah. So it was great. Great turnout. Really, every time I go to OCC, I'm blown away with how good the food is over there.
0: Yeah.
1: Food is so good over there. Got to see your dad.
4: Yeah.
0: Which is amazing to me.
1: Yeah.
0: How did my dad get on the invite list? My dad says to me on Friday, are you going to Josh's party? And I go, I'm not. Are you? And he goes, yeah, I go, you're going to Josh's party? And he goes, why are you surprised by that? I go, I'm not someone surprised that you were invited as much as I am that you're going.
1: Yeah.
0: And he said, yeah, we're going to go. I was like, okay, cool. Yeah. I was out of town or I would have obviously went.
1: I went over and said hi to your dad and your stepmom. And your stepmom goes, it's so loud.
0: Yeah. One of the reasons why I thought they wouldn't want
1: to
0: go.
1: I said to her, I go, you know the saying, if it's too loud. And she goes, I'm too old.
0: I'm too old.
1: Then I saw your Pete walk in, which I go, oh, there's Pete. Oh, that's not Pete. And then I go, oh my God, that is Pete. Pete's down like 40 pounds.
0: I know, he looks good.
1: Yeah.
0: Head's still huge.
1: Well, that's the last thing to go.
0: Carmen, did you go?
2: No, we did not. Oh. We were like on the fence. Yeah. Just, you know, it's just so far away and Chad had like a long week and stuff.
0: Yeah.
2: And he has a really long week this week because, football officially starts this week. So we were at the school like throughout the weekend, like getting stuff ready and stuff. So
0: gotcha.
2: Yeah.
0: All excuses is all I'm hearing.
1: Yeah, there's a lot of excuses.
0: What do you have? Disney Chub Run?
2: No, listen, it's just, you know, now that we live in Lando Lakes.
0: I know, it's a hike to get anywhere.
2: Yeah, it really is. It just
0: Carmen, the difference between Wesley Chapel and Lando Lakes for me was tremendous. The difference between Lando Lakes and Lutz changed my life.
2: Right.
1: It is funny the way Carmen says it. It's right, Carmen. You're not wrong, whatever, but you really hit that O. Land-O Lakes, where Mike kind of goes over at Land-O Lakes.
0: Land-O Lakes.
1: Yeah.
2: Land-O Lakes.
1: Lando.
2: Lando.
1: Lando Lakes.
5: All the kids just call it Lando.
1: Oh.
5: Yeah.
1: I call it LOL. It's fun that way.
0: I love that I call my wife Mando, and it came up in Mandalorian. They call him Mando. Yeah. I never thought anything in the world would be that.
1: Yeah.
0: What else? What else is going on? Anything else? Are we done for the day?
1: I think that's it. I'll see you guys tomorrow.
0: Yesterday was a wonderful napping experience for me. I drove home from Orlando and I was just exhausted.
2: Don't nap when you drive?
0: No. When I got home, I looked at my wife and I go, I have to be honest with you, I'm just exhausted. And she said, do it. Go take a nap. When she gave me that permission to go do it.
1: Oh, wow.
0: Yeah, I got nap permission.
1: That's nice.
0: I felt great. Something I noticed on television that I don't think anybody cares about. 4K TV. Does anybody care about that?
1: You do until you don't. You know what I mean? Like, it's there, and you see it, and it's good, whatever. And, I mean, obviously, everything's moving that way. But it's kind of like when it was the transition of high def to standard TV, whatever. You could tell the difference.
0: You can tell the difference, but it was such a great upgrade that you could. I remember going to my brother lived in Chicago at the time, and I went to his house. And I went on the TV and he had all these channels blocked. And I go, why are you blocking all these channels from the kids? I go, what, do you got porn on here? And he goes, no, it's all non-HD channels. There's no reason to be watching non-HD channels.
1: It's totally true.
0: Yeah.
1: I would say to my wife all the time, I go, you don't see the difference. Yeah. I go, you don't see how bad this is compared to HD. But
0: 4K is just a little crisper. But I turned on Netflix yesterday and it wanted to charge me more money to watch things in 4K. It's unlock your 4K potential. And I went, I don't even know if I have a 4K TV. And if I do, I don't care.
1: Yeah.
0: I'm good. I'm happy. I'm at the age where I don't need to know about advances in electronics
1: anymore. Oh, man.
0: Yep.
1: What a boomer.
2: Yep. Oh, you are old.
0: Yep. Yep. I remember my grandmother did. I said, I will put a computer in your house. I will pay for the Wi-Fi. And all you have to do is one click to open up an email and I could send you pictures of the kids and all this stuff. And she's like, and she actually said to me, we don't want it in the house. We don't, like I was saying, like I was giving her drugs.
1: Yeah.
0: We don't want it in the house.
1: Well, there's a lot of people that think Wi-Fi shouldn't be, you know.
2: Oh, yeah.
1: The 5G's in my brain and everything. And
2: yeah, there's people who like shut their Wi-Fi off at night.
0: That's absurd.
2: To try and give them a break.
5: They say Bluetooth is worse and people put, you know, headphones on and the Bluetooth is going right into your brain.
1: Yeah. I figure I'm at the age where it doesn't matter. That's by the time it affects me, it's going to be like, eh, well, I'm 90. You know, I got Bluetooth face.
0: Yeah. Carmen, you liked the way they tease us with the phone screener for a couple of days, and then they were like, no more.
2: Yeah.
5: What happened to Alex?
2: Eric.
0: I met Alex on Friday.
2: Oh, how did that go? Went out.
0: Yeah, he works on the promo team. Yeah.
1: Had you not met him before?
0: I mean, I might have. I don't know. Yeah.
1: He drove us over to Orlando for the cruise.
0: Oh, yeah. He was very nice. Nice kid. It was a good turnout on Friday. I don't know what Medicine Man did to his hair.
1: I know. Did you see that video? Very,
0: Lord Farquaad.
1: Yes, yes.
0: It looks like a lady's bob, almost. I'm sure he'll call later. We'll ask him about that.
5: I feel he cuts it himself.
1: He might, because it looks like
0: who would touch it?
5: I mean, anybody. If you're paying, they're gonna cut it. But it looks like he cuts it himself.
2: Also, do you think he actually cuts it?
5: He'd have to.
1: Yeah, because it looks like somebody who does hedges and stuff did his hair.
5: It's like perfectly squared off.
1: Right.
0: Carmen,
1: you know what? Here's what. He may have a dog groomer do it.
0: You might be right.
1: He may have a dog groomer.
0: Or a guy who trims hedges to look like things.
5: Something.
0: Yeah. Carmen, if you want to see it, it's on our Instagram, at the Mike Calta Show. There is a video that I made talking to Medicine Man, so people who didn't know who he was, what he looks like, can actually see him. And then compared him to my dad, who was sitting there, who is exactly the same age as Medicine Man. And then I offered them a fight at the punch out, to which my dad gladly accepted. Medicine Man said no.
1: Medicine Man does that thing where he looks and looks away without ever. It's weird. He doesn't turn his head. He just looks away while he's talking to you. He's like, yeah, definitely. I think I could, you know. And he keeps on like looking down and off to the side. And you're like,
0: that's called Asperger's.
1: Yeah, I guess.
0: Yeah, he's got some issues.
5: All I think about is the time people were sucking gravy out of Medicine's hair
1: or eating the skin off his back.
5: Yeah,
0: there's no. If they said to me, you can get up there and sing with Pearl Jam tomorrow, I wouldn't.
1: Yeah,
0: There's nothing that would make me do that.
5: What were the? Do you remember what the tickets were? It could have been something random.
0: I don't know.
5: Yeah, but I remember they were sucking gravy out of his hair and then spitting it into a cup to see who had the most.
1: Mm-hmm. Don't forget, we had what part of his hair was taken off for the Lincoln beards?
0: His pubic hair.
1: Yeah. For Lincoln Park.
0: Yeah, but no, we cut his pubic hair and then made beards on people. And I had to wear it the whole weekend. They had to come back Monday. And and those people would be in the running for Lincoln Park.
5: I don't know what's worse. You had to do one to save your life.
0: I would, to save my life.
5: To save your children's life.
0: I would put the pubic hair on my face.
5: I think so too.
0: But I would not put my mouth. I would say goodbye to my kids before I put Medicine Man's hair in my mouth.
5: Yeah, I think I'd go to the face as well.
0: I'm ready to vomit just from thinking about this.
1: I just say bye to them kids.
0: Yeah.
3: Times you got to take it to the face.
0: Joe.
2: No.
0: Joe, how was your weekend?
3: Good. I also went to the Josh birthday party. It's a blast. You know?
0: I don't understand the people who see each other all the time. I'm talking about Mo had to take a picture with everybody there.
5: That's the
1: move. Yeah, it's like for your Instagram and do it. He did it with me. I was like, okay.
0: Mm-hmm. I mean, he took a picture of everybody, including my father.
5: That's the move.
0: What is the move?
5: Mo shows up to a place and you go there. Right when you get there, you take pictures of everybody right away. Then you can leave at any time. Because then you can be there for 5 minutes.
0: I hung out with this guy.
5: And then
0: guy,
5: you put up like 10 pictures and it looks like, oh my God, Mo was there the whole time. And he was the life of the party because he got a picture with everybody.
0: All right.
5: That's
0: all
5: the
0: right.
5: move.
1: I am not saying that I'm too cool. I'm saying that I just never think of it. Not one picture.
5: Yeah.
1: Not one picture. I mean, people ask me, hey, let's take a picture. Okay. I don't take any pictures. I'm just like, I was there. I don't need people to know that I was there.
5: Once you get the pictures, you can ghost at any time. And it looks like you were there the entire time having a blast.
0: I understand now.
5: Yeah.
3: Okay.
0: Did you have a blast, Joe?
3: I did. I had a really good time. As a matter of fact, Michael, I took the Sprinter home.
0: Oh.
3: I don't know if you know that.
0: I do not know that.
3: Yeah. Tom was there. He's like, I'm waiting on Joey. He's not ready. If you guys are ready to go, I'll take you home in the Sprinter.
0: My son, Joey?
3: Yeah. Well, I guess he was driving for Joey that night. Joey was somewhere else and he didn't have to pick him up yet.
0: Oh.
3: So he's like, I'm getting ready to leave. You guys want to go? I'll give you a ride home in the Sprinter. I looked at Christy. I'm like, you want to go? She's like, yeah, let's go. So we took a ride home in the Sprinter.
1: Oh, little side job. It's you. Little side jobs.
3: And to Tom's credit, I tried to give him $50 at the end of the ride, and he refused it.
0: Really? Yep. Even though you owe him money?
3: Well, I mean, he claims. like, here's 50. He's like, no, I don't want to do it. So,
0: okay, I got to tell you about Tom real quick. I wasn't going to bring this up because Tom's intentions are all good, okay?
3: Always.
0: Always. And I know, Tom takes my wife and my son and my daughter to Daniel Caesar on Thursday.
1: Mm-hmm.
0: This is how nice he is. Picks up some food and has food waiting for them in the car when they get in the car afterwards because he figured they didn't eat dinner, they might be hungry.
1: All right.
0: Sweetest guy ever, mm-hmm. right? Then drops them off at my house around 11:30. My wife has been working all day. She's exhausted. The kids are tired. And Tom says to my wife, something about a tree in my yard. That tree has got bacteria on it. There's something going on with it. And she says, okay, whatever. She just wants to go
1: home. Yeah, exactly.
0: Saturday, I'm in Disney, and I get a call from the front gate. The stump grinders are here for your tree. And I go, I don't know anything about that. And Tom texts me, hey, that's me. I got the stump grinder for that tree. I told Amanda about it with the bacteria and blah, blah, blah. And she goes, I didn't. He told me about it. I didn't tell him to do anything about it. I go, that's Tom.
1: Yeah.
0: He sees a problem. He fixes it. Mm-hmm. So she's like, whatever. I don't know how much it's going to cost or whatever. I go, Tom, how much is it going to cost? He's like, just like a couple $100. I go, okay, we'll cover it. I'll take care of it. We come home Saturday. The tree in the front of my house is missing. There was a tree there.
1: The whole tree?
0: And the whole tree's gone.
1: Oh, no. Wow.
0: Yeah. And I don't know what.
2: Tree.
0: He took the tree.
1: It had bacteria.
0: It had bacteria. And I said, so what's the big deal? He goes, it was falling. I would have been like, let it fall. How long is it going to take to fall? Another 3 years? I don't know.
1: Yeah, he did that with me.
0: My wife is very mad that we're missing a tree in the front yard. Well,
1: he came over and did something. Then he goes, that tree has something, blah, blah, blah. I'm like, okay. And he goes, I'll come by tomorrow. And I go, relax. I go, I have plans tomorrow.
0: Right.
1: No, I can do it this. I go, I'll let you know.
0: Too nice.
1: Don't come over and start just pulling trees out of my place.
0: By the way. We pulled it to the parking lot, and she goes, he pulled the tree out of the yard. He took a whole tree. Meanwhile, these bushes that are growing into the roof, he left those there. And I go, now you're mad at Tom. He did us a favor, and now you're mad at him.
1: I got
5: priorities.
1: I got a tree at my house I need Tom to take care of.
0: You better nail
5: Don't
0: down the instructions.
5: Yeah.
0: You tell him the instructions specifically.
5: I got to see if he'll come work it out. I'm afraid if a hurricane comes or something, it'll hit my house.
0: Yeah, you got to get those taken down.
5: Yeah, because it's starting to lean over.
0: Especially if it's rotting out and it's got bacteria, this can be a problem.
1: It'll trim every tree in your yard.
5: That's the thing. I'm going to come back and every tree is gone in the front yard.
0: Yeah, that's pretty much how it works. All right, we got to take a break. When we come back, new week, new group of prizes. Carmen will tell you what those prizes are, and we will play Sporkle next on 102.5 The Bone.
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0: Well, it's 102.5 The Bone, 642 and 643 in the morning. Excuse me. I feel very left out.
1: Of what?
0: I just heard there's another Hooters appearance at the original Hooters in Clearwater. Didn't say join Mike out to there.
1: Oh, no?
0: No, they sent me out to Brandon and Fort
1: who's
0: Richie.
1: Who's going
0: to
1: be at the original?
0: JP.
1: Oh.
0: Did Mr. Rush me off the radio?
1: Yeah. All right, that's enough.
0: Yeah. All right, time to wrap it up there.
1: Yeah, got that guy.
0: Yeah. Must be planning another trip. Got to do all these Hooters remotes so he can go back to Italy again. Guy goes to Italy like every 2 weeks.
1: Mm-hmm. He's a real paisan.
0: He really is. He really is. Oh, man. Carmen, when are you going on vacation? What do you got planned? You still got to get your trip to, where are you going?
2: Spain.
0: Greece, Spain, yeah.
2: Yeah, but.
1: Yeah, Spain.
2: That's but, right. That's where I was originally going to go is Spain, but I do want to go to Greece and Italy.
0: So nice.
2: And I want to go a lot of places. So, but basically from here on out, like, we're not free until around Christmas. Football season.
0: Because football, yeah.
2: Yeah, so we're in it.
0: I hear you.
2: Yeah.
0: I have a little weekend getaway coming up in September.
2: Well, so that is one thing. We were thinking about maybe doing that for Thanksgiving or Christmas because when you flushed one of your wipes down and flooded my room on the cruise,
0: right.
2: They gave us like 45% off.
0: You're welcome.
2: A next cruise.
0: You're welcome.
2: So, and we have to use it within a year. So we're like, well, you know, at least that's money saved and we could probably do a cool cruise.
0: All right. I'll flood next year's cruise so you guys can get double.
2: Yeah.
0: You know what I'm saying?
2: I'll take it.
0: Listen, I no longer empty the food down the garbage disposal.
2: Yeah.
0: And I've never flushed wipes down the cruise toilet. Well, never since the last cruise.
2: Okay.
0: Since last cruise. Yeah, I've turned my life around.
2: Right.
0: Yeah, so I'm good to go now. Now I don't flush wipes down my toilet here in the house. Every once in a while I'll do a Tux hemorrhoid pad. You know, the little round ones. Yeah, oh, they're adorable, Carmen.
2: That is not good.
3: Yeah, that's bad.
0: Just to make sure.
2: Pretty thick.
0: Oh, is it really? Just one, though.
2: Doesn't
3: matter. You're going to get a text any minute now.
2: Yes.
0: All right.
2: You should only flush toilet paper.
0: You're right, and I shouldn't flush those because they're not dirty. They come after a clean sweep. You're right. All right, I'm going to start throwing those on the toilet. Thank you for turning my life around.
2: You're welcome.
0: Ladies and gentlemen, it is time for us to give some stuff away. Carmen, what is that stuff?
2: Okay, so we have tickets for John Mellencamp.
0: Oh, that's going to be a good show.
2: It's on Monday.
0: Yeah, I can't go to that because it's on Monday, but boy, would I like to.
2: We have tickets for Monster Jam.
0: There you go.
2: Motley Crue.
0: Carmen, if you and Chad were making sweet love and right at that point you were like, I'm ready to go. Yeah, I would be like, that's how I'd want to finish every time.
4: Give me the Monster Jam.
2: and Avenged Sevenfold.
0: Bigfoot. all right, and Avenged Sevenfold, another great band. All right, you have so no yellow card?
2: No yellow card.
0: What? Right.
2: Stop saying
0: that. I mean, that show's creeping up on us. I can't imagine that it's selling out.
2: I think we gave those tickets away early on. And I think, we gave away the ones that we were allowed to.
3: They're too legendary.
0: Might be the key. With Matt Rife and somebody else is opening up.
3: Matt
0: Dinklewater. Dinklewater?
1: Probably, yeah. It's probably Dinklewater. I saw the, the only guy you know from Yellow Card, the singer, with the... blonde hair. I mean, the only one I could recognize.
0: Yeah, I wouldn't even know.
1: But I saw in social media, he was like, hey, Tampa, we're coming down. But he looks exactly the same.
0: Oh, really?
1: He's exactly the same.
3: 18 years old.
1: Huh?
3: He looks like a little kid.
1: Yeah.
3: They still have the violin player? They had a violin player.
0: A violin player?
1: Yeah, I remember that. That was weird.
3: Yeah, he was just like dancing with the violin. Let's rock out.
0: All right, well, let's give that stuff away right now. A little bit of Sporkle. Here we go. Carmen is the keeper of Sporkle. Pap is your judge and scorekeeper. I believe I am going for three in a row today.
3: Oh, yes. That is true.
0: All right,
1: let's shut it down. Geo activated.
3: All right.
0: Carmen, what are we playing today?
2: Okay, today we're going to be playing 1980s songs.
0: Ooh.
2: Ending.
0: In my wheelhouse.
2: Ending in S. Okay, so I'm going to give you the full title. You're going to give me the last word, but all these last words start with S.
0: Start or end with S?
1: Start.
2: The words start with S. It's the end of the song.
3: The 80s?
2: Yes. Yeah.
0: Oh. You remember the 80s?
3: Yeah, I was two.
0: You were on the porch. Huh.
2: All right, your first one. I in the...
0: Sky.
2: Mike. State of... The Sound. Jacksons.
3: Silence.
0: Shock.
2: Shock. Mm. Mike Kelta. On the dark
3: side.
2: Galvin. I want your
3: sex.
2: Galvin.
0: Whoa, slow it down, everybody.
2: More than I can
0: stand.
2: Leo Sayer.
0: Oh, I know it now.
2: More than I can
3: say.
2: Geo. Mm. Oh. Ready
3: for Sarah. No.
2: Ready for the
0: Sheila.
2: Oh, Mike Kelta.
0: Thank you.
2: Sheila, yes. Your next one, Harlem.
0: Shuffle.
2: Mike. Romancing.
0: Stone.
2: Mike. Our lips are.
3: Sealed.
2: Mike Kelta and Pap. Mm. We are halfway there.
0: Carmen, you do a great job. I didn't even hear Gio answer before when it was Gio and Galvin, and you nailed it, and Galvin didn't complain. That means you must know about it. Yeah. Mm-hmm.
4: Gio has a single point on the board, Galvin with two, and Michael is your leader by four. He's winning with six.
0: Four. Wow, wow, wow.
2: All right, we are doing 1980s songs ending in S. Halfway, here we go. Dancing in the...
0: Sheets.
3: Sun. Dancing in the... I don't know.
0: Streets.
2: Street.
0: Oh. Sheets.
2: Yeah. No point. Buffalo.
3: Soldier.
1: Springfield.
0: Stance.
2: Mike Kelta. You got it. The right.
3: Stuff.
2: Galvin. Wake up, little.
0: Susie.
2: Mike. Circle in the.
3: Sky.
2: Sand. No point. You, sorry.
3: Boys.
2: Jerks. All right, next one. Union of the.
0: Snake.
2: Mike Kelta. She got the gold mine. I got the.
0: Shaft.
2: Mike Kelta. And Pap.
0: I've never heard that song. I just figured that out.
4: Jimmy Reed. That's a fantastic
2: it
4: song.
2: Is. Yeah. And Pap, we're on the last three.
4: Gio has a single point on the board, no movement. Galvin with three, and Michael is your leader by seven. He's winning with 10.
0: All right.
3: Here we go.
2: All right. 1980s songs ending in S, last three. Here we go. Love is a...
3: Sham.
2: Arrhythmics.
3: Secret.
2: Love is a...
0: I don't know.
2: Stranger.
0: Mm-hmm.
2: Love is a stranger. Toy.
3: Soldiers.
2: Galvin. And your last one. Sunday. Bloody.
0: Sunday.
2: Galvin.
4: Your final score, Gio with a single point on the board, Galvin with five, and Michael is your triumphant champion today. He won with 10.
0: Well, thank you very much. I'd like to pick a line real quick. Let's go to line five. Good morning. Who is this?
5: This is James.
0: James, you're the winner, sir.
5: Awesome. Thank you, Bob.
0: Thank you. I'm going to put you on hold. Carmen will... give you a choice of tickets when she picks it up. I would like you guys, as a new rule, to talk to me about how great I am at Sporkle in the version of Carmen singing.
3: You did such a good job. You got way more points than us.
0: Thank you, Galvin.
3: Mike, good job.
0: Number one show on the radio.
3: Yeah.
1: I feel like we could just do Bobcat.
0: It's Bobcat meets
1: Bismarcky
0: yeah. meets Roscoe P. Coltrane.
1: Oh, yeah.
0: Oh, man. Meets a little Bill Cosby. Yeah. Yeah, in there. All right. Well, there you go. Good job. Congratulations, everybody. Galvin, what do we have coming up in news?
1: Coming up in news today, fork this, AI cheater, and Texiety.
0: Texiety?
1: Yeah.
0: I might have that.
1: Maybe.
0: All right. Galvin has your news. Tom hit me with some great news.
1: Yeah?
0: He is doing an early morning airport run this morning for my brother.
1: Okay.
0: He's willing to stop at Starbucks and bring it over here.
1: Oh,
0: anybody want anything?
3: Yeah.
0: You do?
3: Yeah, a little Starbucks action.
0: All right, send me your text. Text me what
3: All
0: you
3: right.
0: want. All right. We'll be back with news right after the break, and we've got a full hour of news next on 102.5 The Bone.
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3: Show goes on this morning. His acid Dom is going to be here.
4: That's right.
5: He can't wait. Yeah.
4: Oh, yeah.
5: When I tell him,
4: how fast does he tell?
3: Four.
5: Yeah.
3: Yeah. Should be marked. Whatever. Oh, I don't want to. I just jinxed myself.
5: Yeah, I was going to say something, and I don't even want to.
6: Nope.
3: Joe?
7: Yes, Michael?
3: How the cans doing?
7: Cans are completely deployed. They are set up perfectly. All
3: you measure?
7: Arranged properly. I took my tape measure with me.
4: When I was coming in this morning, your neighbor over here was putting his cans out. And I go, you know Joe?
7: They know.
4: He just shook his head.
5: No, you're the laughingstock of the cul-de-sac.
3: No, Joe.
7: No, I don't believe that.
3: People admire my can placement.
5: No.
7: I mean, guys are high-fiving me when I'm taking the cans out. They're like, nice placement, bro. And up top.
3: A marathon?
7: That's right.
3: All right, that's good.
7: Those are your neighbors, Michael. They love me.
3: Oh, I forgot about that.
4: He doesn't need that trash.
3: No, I do.
4: He doesn't need that trash.
3: Starbucks coming. Bring it to me, woman.
5: You've wasted your time.
4: Yep.
3: Hello. Tom is bringing me Starbucks this morning. I woke up this morning like a crack addict and felt like I really wanted because I had it yesterday.
4: It's because it's back in your life.
3: It's in my system.
4: It's back in your life.
3: And Tom just happened to be running John to the airport this morning, so he was he's stopping by Starbucks, bringing me some Starbucks. But I will drink this too. Yeah. My heart should explode by 7:22. Oh.
4: He also said he told you about the tree and can't believe you didn't tell Mike.
3: Tom
4: said that. And he said, screw them bushes.
3: Thank you, dear. All right.
4: I like to stir it up a little
3: bit.
4: Now
3: you know that face.
5: I was just going to ask, do you get that face a lot? Just like the
3: a lot.
5: Disdain?
3: That is all I get.
5: Yeah.
3: I'm happy if I get a smile. It breaks every once in a while. All right, ladies and gentlemen, China Tech. What is your name?
4: Hi.
3: Time to check in with Dan. Time to check in with Galvin. He has today's news. Come on.
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3: What do we have in news today, Galvin?
4: Today's top story, a mass shooting left three people dead and four wounded, including a toddler Sunday evening.
3: A toddler?
4: Yeah, at Seattle Center. A barrage of gunshots rang out around 6 p.m. at Seattle Center, where thousands of people had gathered for the Bite of Seattle Food Festival this weekend.
3: Can't even get a good snack anymore.
4: Yeah, witnesses described a chaotic scene with masses of attendees running and taking cover all over the 74-acre park complex.
3: Jesus.
4: The Seattle mayor, Katie Wilson, in a statement Sunday night, said one person was taken into custody. Another suspected shooter remained at large, according to Seattle Assistant Police Chief Tyrone Davis. Said around 10:50 p.m., there may be more, Davis said. We're still trying to figure this out.
3: More than two shooters?
4: Yeah.
3: So a whole group of people.
4: Could be.
3: The only idea we should start shooting back.
4: It seems like there was crossfire, where there was people shooting at each other.
3: Oh. As well.